0: that is, when Haiti plays Scotland next Saturday night. And as that match gets closer, we're learning more about some of the people who will be on the field other than the players. WBZ-TV's Paul Burton with the story.
1: The 13-year-old 7th grader at Lerner Prep School in Newton will be one of the flag bearers representing Boston Children's Hospital as a former patient and cancer survivor.
2: I think I'm going to be in the middle of the field.
1: It was just 3 years ago when Graham, who was 10 at the time, was diagnosed with cancer.
3: It was terrifying. It's a B-cell lymphoma, non-Hodgkin's lymphoma. It's a very aggressive malignancy, and we caught it early.
1: But through his cancer treatment, Graham remained positive and a shining light to those around him.
2: It felt the best because they have all these nurses that were very nice and caring. And cared for me a lot.
1: Just recently, the family was informed by Boston Children's Hospital that Graham is the type of flag bearer the Children's Miracle Network and FIFA would love to have represent this historic game.
2: Thank you for letting me do this, and it's going to be fun.
4: Graham is now cancer-free and so excited to be a part of FIFA World Cup.
0: There will be 7 World Cup matches played in Foxborough in the coming weeks. Pope Leo presided over Sunday Mass in Spain today. It was the first time that a pope had done so in Spain in several years. ABC's Marcus Moore reports that more than 1 million people gathered in Madrid for the service.
5: Pope Leo is the first pope to visit Spain in 15 years. So this is truly a monumental moment for the church and for Spain, which, like so many countries, is faced with challenges, including immigration issues and also political divisions. The Pope is bringing his message of unity. And also in this age of technology where people are consumed by their phones, he's encouraging young people to engage with one another.
0: And according to local police in Madrid, 1.2 million people attended Mass today. 8:03, traffic and weather together. The Subaru retailers of New England all-wheel drive. Traffic on the threes with David Augustus. What's going on, David?
6: Well, Dan, just a bit busy inside of the O'Neill Tunnel northbound from the earlier breakdown. Backed up onto the expressway northbound, but not too bad. Southbound, a bit slow by Mass Ave. Otherwise, not bad out there. The Pike's fine. 95 is looking good. 495 is okay. And so is Route 24. David Augustus, WBZ's 24-hour traffic network.
0: Here's John Furyk with the forecast.
7: A couple of showers around early on, clearing and turning cooler later tonight. We'll dip back to around 50 in some of the cooler inland spots, 58 in downtown Boston. And then tomorrow, mostly sunny, a gorgeous afternoon with low humidity. Definitely need the sunscreen and the sunglasses. High 72 to 76, partly cloudy tomorrow night, the low 59. Sunshine and warmer Tuesday, but still low humidity. High 86. Humidity comes up on Wednesday, partly sunny, breezy, warm, up to 86 to 90. And then warm and humid Thursday, maybe an afternoon thunderstorm. High in the low and mid-80s. I'm AccuWeather meteorologist John Furyk, WBZ, Boston's News Radio.
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8: Since 1990, neighbors have been celebrating the Beacon Hill Art Walk, where residents open up their private alleys and courtyards to artists and the public alike. Eric is here and got some art for his apartment in Somerville.
9: We found this artist called, her name is Nan Rumpf, and she does a lot of water media, so a lot of watercolor, but also gesso and gouache type things. And we found an abstract piece that we really liked.
8: The annual tradition takes place the first Sunday of June every year. For a painter like Melissa, she says she loves the opportunity to get to peek behind the curtain of what it would be like to live and work here.
10: That was part of the allure of being part of this event, is just these little alleyways and being inspired by the location as well. I mean, as an artist, this is a pretty cool place to be.
8: There's live music on select streets as well as people look to add to their art collection and enjoy one of the city's most photogenic neighborhoods. From Beacon Hill, Kyle Bray, WBZ, Boston's News Radio.
0: In sports, the Red Sox lost to the Yankees today 6-1. The Red Sox road trip continues tomorrow night in Tampa when they take on the Rays and on the PGA Tour. JT Poston tops Ryan Gerard in a playoff to win the Memorial Tournament. It's 64 degrees in Boston at 8:06. I'm Dan Watkins, WBZ Boston's News Radio.
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12: This is The Legal Exchange with Todd Lutsky from the law firm of Cushing & Dolan and Susan Powers of the Armstrong Advisory Group. 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

0: Very disconcerting.
1: I'll move on. I've moved on.
0: Are you taking us to a warm place at least?
1: Not really. We're going to go to D.C. Where we have an appellate court case there where basically transfers from an irrevocable trust to the beneficiary are subject to, and this is a state issue. Well, it's the District of Columbia, but call it a state for our discussion. It's a local transfer and like recording tax that they have.
0: Oh.
1: And this is not really a federal issue. It's more of a local issue. But I think what it's going to show us is how one irrevocable trust work. And then we're going to talk about how these irrevocable trusts work when you pick them from a gift, estate, and income tax standpoint.
0: Mm, good.
1: Because they're all different. And I think you really need to understand how these irrevocable trusts, and there's so many of them, and they're different, work. Then we're going to go, again, not someplace very warm, but PA. We're going to go to a Pennsylvania appellate court case here where I'm just simply going to say it like this. Don't try applying for Medicaid on your own. This case is all about a situation where an individual went into a nursing home, had the daughter help pretty much prepare the application, and didn't even give the information requested, the additional requested information she never provided. And she's wondering why she might get denied. So, folks, we're going to learn how the Medicaid application process works in this case and to tell you how not to do it. But it's also, well, it is June, it's a new guide. And it's an updated guide as well because it has the top, we've given away guides dealing with estate planning trusts. We're demystifying the top seven, but now it's the top eight.
0: So wait, there's more.
1: There's more. There's a new one. So these are the top eight trusts that we talk about. They are from things like nominee realty trusts, which are not really trusts at all. So I'm not sure why the word trust is even in the name. Regular revocable trusts, Medicaid irrevocable, life insurance, such a tough topic, right? 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And you can always go to Cushing Dolan PC for our Instagram page for more information. Okay. DC, off and running. So Milton's father creates an irrevocable trust. The primary beneficiary is Milton. Okay, makes sense. The trustee was a trust company. In 2007, and of course, they didn't tell us what kind of irrevocable trust this is yet, so keep that in mind. 2007, the trustee purchases real estate in Washington, D.C. So that makes me think that there was money in the trust, but we'll just keep going. 2021, the irrevocable trust is dissolved. Okay. And the property was transferred out for no consideration to Milton. Well, maybe he was the beneficiary. Milton did pay transfer and recording taxes to D.C. in the amount of $53,000.
0: Wow.
1: So this isn't, this must, either there's a lot of tax rates in D.C. or it was a really valuable piece of property. Milton then seeks a refund, which of course he was denied. Well, the Superior Court said grant District of Columbia summary judgment stating that the 2021 deed was subject to taxation because the trust was a legally distinct and separate entity from Milton, and taxes are imposed on each change in legal entity owning real property in D.C. Remember, not federal, folks.
0: They're their own little country,
1: this is D.C. Well, Milton appealed, saying that the deed's exempt because it was a supplemental deed modifying a prior recorded deed without consideration. I'm not going to get into what all that means because the appellate court simply said, no, we're going to affirm the Superior Court, stating that the transfer from the irrevocable trust to Milton was a conveyance between two distinct entities, not a supplemental deed and not exempt from D.C. taxation. which is probably right. I don't know the D.C.

0: But
1: I think they do the same thing in New Hampshire, don't they? For some irrevocable trust. I think
0: I don't think it's trust. They did it for LLCs for a while. You transfer property in and out of an LLC. Yeah. There's a tax. And I'm not even sure that still exists.
1: Okay.
0: But I do remember that, Susan. So what are we learning here? What's the issue? Well, first thing we need to figure out is that this is a state tax issue, not federal. And let's explore the different, you know, income, gift, and estate taxes associated with many different irrevocable trusts. So you have to think about all of these issues when you're picking the kind of irrevocable trust and why you're doing it, mm-hmm. right? There's different reasons. So here, if this was a completed gift, then a gift tax might be due, but I'm not sure. But if it was completed, then dad would have been subject to gift tax. And if so, this would have been outside of dad's estate for estate tax purposes. So if there's a completed gift, then it's not included in the donor's estate.
1: Okay.
0: That's good.
1: So it could have been like an irrevocable gifting trust?
0: Exactly.
1: Okay.
0: That's a good point.
1: Okay.
0: Or a SLAT. It could have been outside of the trust. So that would mean less estate taxes due for Milton to pay when dad dies.
1: Got it.
0: And that's good. Could be good, depending on the size of the estate.
1: Mm-hmm.
0: However, dad could have had gift taxes, which we said. Now, this trust was probably funded with money. Now, I'm wondering if it was funded with money because it actually purchased property. Therefore,
1: right.
0: we need to think about basis. So the basis for the capital gains tax is what the trust paid for the property. So if Milton put money in the trust
1: mm-hmm.
0: and then the trust bought the property, that's the basis.
1: And I think you said it was pretty close to the time that it was transferred out, in time.
0: It was the trust purchased the property in 2007.
1: Oh, yeah.
0: He didn't die until 2000. He didn't transfer it out until 2021.
1: Yeah, okay.
0: So we've got to think about the capital gains here. And again, if it was a completed gift, if he had funded the trust with the real estate, well, then it would have been a carryover basis if it mm-hmm. was a gift. And the basis could be way lower. It would have been the basis in the hands of Milton's dad.
1: Right.
0: So you got to keep that in mind, right? What am I transferring? Is it a completed gift? And how does it impact basis? Carry over or not? So now if it was placed in a Medicaid irrevocable trust, then at dad's death, Milton would have gotten a step up in basis. Because
1: mm-hmm.
0: irrevocable Medicaid trusts, even though they're irrevocable, are incomplete gifts for gift tax purposes. Wonderful. So that avoids gift tax and it's included in dad's estate. However, it is subject to estate tax when dad dies. So you got to think about, again, what kind of trust we're doing and why. But again, that's not always a problem. So when you're considering doing these gifts, you need to take a look at the size of the estate. See, are we trying to make it a completed gift? Do we want inclusion? Is it going to be an incomplete gift? Are we trying to protect it from creditors? What is our objective when doing this?
1: It's a big Rubik's Cube because you don't realize taking one action until later you're like, uh-oh, I screwed up. I created a bigger tax than I needed to by doing this action.
0: Yeah, you absolutely could. So, you know, I think some of the issues you have here to think about is if I had done like a Medicaid irrevocable trust, it's very possible that we could have transferred the asset in, incomplete gift for gift tax purposes. Okay, no tax. Inclusion in the estate, step up in basis.
1: Mm-hmm.
0: And the inclusion might be set up if you've done your estate planning right that you also have no estate taxes.
1: And when Milton sells, no capital gains.
0: No capital gains taxes. So that could actually be a triple win if you do that.
1: Or a triple loss if you do it wrong.
0: You got to really understand these trust folks.
1: Mm-hmm.
0: And that's part of this guide, right? 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
1: Welcome back into The Legal Exchange with Todd Lutsky. I'm Susan Powers, a financial advisor with the Armstrong Advisory Group, and I'm joined by Todd Lutsky, a partner with the law firm of Cushing & Dolan with a master's in taxation. Where are we headed now, Todd?
0: We're going to head over to Pennsylvania. We've got a PA appellate court case, which is really, it's funny they had to go to court for this, but you could probably avoid it by just don't apply for Medicaid on your own. How many times
1: do
0: have we said that?
1: Do not try this at home.
0: Yeah. This is a, we're trained professionals operating without a net. All right. So Richard Kimmel, not to be confused
1: with
0: Jimmy.
1: Jimmy
0: Kimmel.
1: No relation.
0: No relation. Resides in a skilled nursing home. He applied for Medicaid assistance. Well, kind of he applied. He designated his daughter. Now, I don't know if he was completely competent or not, but he might have been. But he designated his daughter, KR, we'll call her, as his representative to provide any needed information to the state and, in essence, basically help him take him through the Medicaid application process.
1: Mm-hmm.
0: Okay. It happens all the time. She should have picked up the phone and called a lawyer at that point. Okay,
1: yes.
0: Dad, I'll help you. I'm going to help you by getting a lawyer help me help you. So Richard's application was denied. Shocker. Why? Because it did not provide the county with the additional information it requested after the initial application was filed. That happens all the time.
1: Sure.
0: Richard appealed, and following the hearing before an administrative law judge, the administrative law judge agreed that upon receipt of the requested information, the county would reconsider the application. However, if it is not provided by the due date, the new due date, Richard's original denial will stand.
1: Because you only have like 30 days, right?
0: Oh,
1: when they do the
0: that.
1: Ping pong.
0: We're going to get to that. So that was the decision. So now, basically, KR has an opportunity. We're going to give you a chance. Well, KR decided to provide a narrative response to the information request. But while she said a lot, she did not provide any receipts, any bank statements, any brokerage statements, et cetera, that was actually requested by the due date. So the application was denied.
1: Of course. What do you expect?
0: This is not rocket science.
1: It cannot be a surprise to her.
0: So then KR appeals. She goes to the State Board of Hearings. They go to appeal that again. Then they go a motion to reconsider. Then she goes all the way up to the appellate court. I mean, this goes on and on. And finally, and in all of these cases, just to make a long story short, you're denied because you failed to provide information timely. So yeah, at the end of the day, you're denied.
1: It's a pretty clear list of requests that they ask for.
0: We're not asking for a lot. Give me these things and you'll be good.
1: Right. If you do nothing.
0: Instead, she gave a narrative. I don't know what she said, and I'd love to know what the narrative was.
1: Dear court, I'm a nice person.
0: So, folks, this is not what you want to do. Medicaid sneaks up on us. People go in nursing homes unexpectedly sometimes, all the time. Just reach out, call somebody, call an elder law attorney, and figure out how to apply, because there's so many little nuances that you're not going to know on your own.
1: Someone that does this all the time.
0: Yeah, and nursing homes aren't going to help you.
1: No, they'll say they will.
0: That's why it's free.
1: They'll say they will. They'll say use up all of your money, and then we'll help you do the application once you've spent down that $500,000.
0: That's exactly right. And folks, That's what this guide is about, because one of the things that was probably not done here was an irrevocable Medicaid trust. That's one of the trusts that are explained in this demystifying top eight estate planning trusts. Again, we want to understand which trust is right for you. That trust is described in here, how it works, taxes, why it works. Same thing, what if you don't need the IRF? What if you want a revocable trust? That's described in here. What if you're relying on a nominee realty trust? Please don't. 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You know, folks, there's one after another. Special needs trust if you have disabled children. If you need to get your estate planning done, you need this guide, because this is going to help you figure out what's right for you. 866-848-5699 or LegalExchangeShow.com. 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And you can download it there. You can also go to our Cushing Dolan PC Instagram page for more information. All right. What are we learning here? Well, we learn not to apply for Medicaid on your
1: own. Big lesson.
0: But I think more importantly, rather than that lesson, let me help you understand the Medicaid application process a little bit, which I think will drive home the point of why I'm not doing this on my own. So first and foremost, folks, you need to be in a skilled nursing facility in order to actually apply. They were here. I tell you that because if you're at home, you're in assisted living, you're in independent living, you're not applying for Medicaid. So that's hard stop.
1: Right.
0: Next, you're going to need 5 years worth of stuff. Like what? Bank statements, brokerage statements, IRA accounts, Roth IRA accounts, right? You're going to need that.
1: So, and they're not just requesting that to bog down the process. They're going to review all of the money movements within those accounts, right?
0: That's exactly where I'm headed, Susan, because in addition to that, you're going to need 3 years of income tax returns. So that's important. Why do they want the income tax returns? Well, they're going to see every single institution that issued a 1099, because it'll be listed on that return. Then they can make sure that they've got information from you for all those institutions. And then, as you said, Susan, once they get all those statements, they start looking through them. And they look through them for transactions that might look like a gift. Oh, money went out and we don't know where it went, right?
1: Yep.
0: Any transactions that are really over $1,000, they might say, where did this go? Is this a disqualifying transfer? Did you make a gift to your grandchild? Did you make a gift to your kid? They're looking, again, in that magic 5-year window, right? That's why they ask for 5 years. We all know about the 5-year look back period. So they're looking in that 5-year window to see if money moved.
1: And because they want to know, did you give away anything that could have otherwise been used for your care, right?
0: That's exactly right. And if they do, and here's the point, Susan, if they do, then they're going to impose a penalty period based on the amount transferred divided by the average cost of nursing home care in the state. Hard stop on the Medicaid application, or could be, right? So if they happen to see $300,000 that moved, mm-hmm. right? And they divide that by the average cost is now like $12,000 and change, mm-hmm. right? So they come up with like a 30-month penalty period. They're going to say, you're denied starting today. Even though you transferred this 4 years ago, because they found it on a earlier statement. Even though they transferred this 4 years ago, you're denied 30 months starting today.
1: And if you met with someone and saw that, you'd have a different strategy for applying, right?
0: Yeah, we'd be like, let's wait. Let's wait a year. It. Let's figure out how much we can save by waiting and paying privately. Again, tips that you don't get. Mm-hmm. That's what Susan's pointing out. Tips you don't get if you're just applying on your own. So got to be careful. That's why they look for that. Also, they're going to need your birth certificate, your driver's license, your Medicare cards. Folks, it goes on and on, right? And then they're going to want copies of deeds to your real estate, your rental properties, your vacation homes. They're going to want to see if you own them or if you've transferred them. If you own them, they're likely going to try to place a lien on the property. Mm-hmm. If it's your home, you might not be denied. If it's a rental property, maybe not denied because it's a rental, but a lien will go on. Your vacation home, a lien will go on. So, I mean, and some of these could be hard stops in the application process right. itself. I mean, if you're single and the home's worth more than like $1,100,000, I forget the exact number, hard stop.
1: Don't bother.
0: So, folks, this is why you do it. And then, and remember, this is what you were saying earlier. There's generally these 30-day deadlines. You apply, 30 days later, they contact you. You have 30 days to get us all this additional information that we're looking for, like in this case. You produce it within 30 days, and then hopefully 30 days later, you get your approval if you've done everything mm-hmm. right. 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
5: 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State officials are putting out a warning about starlings ahead of the World Cup. The first match in Massachusetts is next Saturday, June 13th. One Boston neighborhood has its own holiday. That feels like the 4th of July, but it's all about community. 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
6: Dorchester Day was invented more than 100 years ago in 1904 to commemorate the neighborhood's founding. 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
7: 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I mean, we are a serious place, so you got to take when you have a day as serious as Dorchester Day, you got to step up.
6: Ryan Morrell, the District 4 City Councilor, says he's most proud of Dorchester's diversity.
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5: 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The Sox road trip continues Monday night in Tampa. I'm Dan Watkins.
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9: 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Once again, here's Todd Lutsky and Susan Powers.
1: Welcome back, Todd. I have a few questions from listeners for you. First question comes from Marianne in Attleboro, Mass. And Marianne writes, my husband and I created a revocable trust in 2010 and returned to our attorney recently to protect our primary residence and our vacation home from the nursing home. The attorney created two nominee realty trusts that have our children as trustees and leave the home equally to both of them as beneficiaries.
0: Uh-oh.
1: Can we transfer any of our investments to the nominee trust to protect them from the nursing home as well?
0: Wow, this disaster got worse as you read it. Wow, Susan.
1: I thought you might think so.
0: Yeah, this is just... So, folks, the focus here is nominee realty trusts. Right? That's what they have. They had revocable trusts, which I liked. Sure. I also liked the idea of people, since it was done back in 2010, when you get to 2026, saying, you know what, it's time to look at my trust.
1: Time for
0: right?
1: a review.
0: That's a great thing there. So they started off good. The review was good. I think they just went to the wrong attorney because the attorney should not have recommended nominee realty trusts as a way of protecting assets from a nursing home. And here's why. A nominee realty trust, as we said many times, is really not a trust. It's kind of a Massachusetts anomaly. The reason it's not a trust is because there's language in there that says the trustees, and it's okay that they want to put the kids on as trustees, have no power to act at all with regard to the trust property unless directed by the beneficiaries.
1: But even though they're not dead yet.
0: That's right. Because...
1: Mom and dad, meaning.
0: Right. But follow the language. The beneficiaries direct the trustee. Well, who's the beneficiaries? Oh,
1: the kids.
0: So now the kids are the trustees, but the kids are also the beneficiaries. So they tell themselves as trustees, as beneficiaries, they tell themselves as trustees to act. But what does that mean? That means that the beneficiaries are really the owners of the assets in the trust right away.
1: Immediately. So as soon as they draft this nominee trust.
0: And transfer the property into it with a deed.
1: Yep.
0: Immediately, it's a completed gift for gift tax purposes to these kids.
1: So if it's a completed gift, that would mean after 5 years...
0: Sure would.
1: It's protected from the nursing home. But what happens if mom and dad want to do anything with their property? What cost?
0: Susan, I'm telling you.
1: So it does protect it.
0: I'm going to even hesitate on that because it is a revocable trust. And somehow, I mean, it should provide protection because you technically don't own it anymore.
1: But at what cost?
0: Yeah, I mean, now you can't live there. You can't sell it. You can't get a new house if you want to. You can't, I mean...
1: And there's tax implications by doing that, are there not?
0: Oh, there is. I mean, now, of course, it's a carryover basis for income tax purposes to the kids. So it's really hurting the kids.
1: Yeah.
0: Because if they want to sell it at some point, they're going to have a carryover basis from whatever the parents paid with a lot of built-in gain. You know, but never mind that. What about if the kids get divorced?
1: It's a marital asset now, right?
0: Now, the kids might not even... And this is bad for the children and the parent.
1: It's a lose-lose.
0: Right? Because the kids might say, yeah, I own it, but at what cost? Well, if I get divorced, I lose what I could have gotten as an inheritance.
1: Yeah.
0: Why do I want to give that up sooner than I need to?
1: So in this case, what would you have recommended if Marianne and her husband came to you instead?
0: Right. And I'm going to answer that. I just want to say also... You asked about putting money in here.
1: Oh, yeah.
0: Could you imagine if we put money in? That's just twice as bad.
1: Because then you're just giving your assets away to your kids completely.
0: Yeah, that's how it got worse as the thing went on.
1: Real estate and kids, yep.
0: Wow, now I've given away a house and money. So please don't put the money in here. Now, your question, Susan, was what?
1: If they had come to you,
0: yes.
1: What would you have recommended? Because their objective was protect from the nursing home.
0: I'm guessing that the size of the estate is large enough that we needed two trusts. If we did, I would have created two irrevocable Medicaid income-only trusts and put the house in or the money in if they wanted to. That's fine.
1: Yeah.
0: Why? Because they still control it. The trustee doesn't own it.
1: No adverse tax.
0: No adverse income tax. No gift tax. 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I can't talk right now. That was a problem.
1: Cushing and Dolan's on Instagram.
0: That's it. That's all you need to know.
1: Last question comes from Jennifer in Malden, Mass. And Jennifer writes, I am married and my husband and I have named our only son as the beneficiary on all of our accounts except for our home. Mm-hmm. We are in our mid-60s and our total assets are around $1.5 million. Because we only have one child, we are thinking of adding him to our deed so he can avoid probate when we pass away. Why is everybody giving away their assets today?
0: Susan, you're making these questions are both of them are starting off right? bad and then getting worse as you go through.
1: If we do this, will this remove the need for a trust?
0: Yeah. So this is going to remove the need for you to continue to live.
1: Right.
0: You don't have anything. So folks, we don't like this idea. So it starts off bad because even though you only have one child, which is fine, and you want to leave things to that child, if you listed the one child as beneficiary on, I think that's what they said, on all their accounts.
1: Yeah.
0: I mean, it would avoid probate, but it really doesn't do anything to help you reduce estate taxes. So maybe your child will end up getting less because of the way you didn't plan.
1: Right.
0: And again, even if is she married? Yeah, so she's married.
1: She's married, and they're only in their mid-60s, so they could easily double their assets before they pass away. Now they're at $3
0: million. And yeah. And so you die and one asset goes from joint ownership, which is probably how they have it, so that the surviving spouse would just get everything. Yeah, that would avoid probate. And then provided it's the same account that has the son as the beneficiary, then it would avoid probate and the son would get it. I get that. But because all the assets pass to the spouse on the first death, because no planning is done, that might result in the child getting less because the surviving spouse's estate was pushed up, causing an estate taxable situation when that spouse dies.
1: Right.
0: Instead of sheltering assets on the first death through the use of even a simple revocable trust would do that. So not a good idea. Naming beneficiaries is not my favorite.
1: And they're asking about adding their son to the deed. A little different than the nominee realty trust. They're going to put him on the deed with them.
0: Yeah, so that's, I don't know if that's less bad or not less bad.
1: Still bad.
0: Still bad, because I guess this way at least mom and dad still own perhaps two-thirds of the house. If they're, you know, they would have kept two-thirds or maybe they would have only kept half together and given him half. Depends on how they draft it.
1: Right.
0: But probably they would have kept two-thirds and he would have gotten one-third. But he would have got it right away. So now another completed gift, immediately exposing it to his creditors, his divorces, his situation.
1: Capital gains tax issues when he sells.
0: Yeah, you've got a carryover basis at least for one-third. I mean, I assume two-thirds would be included. You'd get a step up. You're not really doing any estate tax planning, a little bit maybe by getting some out of the estate. But like you said, carryover basis goes on. You're certainly not protecting the whole house from the nursing home if that's a concern of yours. So, folks, lots to think about when you're doing your estate plan. Figure out which trust is right for you. Get this guide. It's brand new for the month. Top eight estate planning trusts demystified. 866-848-5699 or go to our website, legalexchangeshow.com, and you can download the guide there.
1: If you have a question you'd like to ask Todd, visit his website, legalexchangeshow.com, and click on the Ask Todd tab. Maybe I'll be able to read your question on the air, and hopefully his answer will stop you from being one of his next real-life stories. You've been listening to Todd Lutsky, a partner with the law firm of Cushing & Dolan. I'm Susan Powers, a financial advisor with the Armstrong Advisory Group, and we'll be back with more after this quick break on The Legal Exchange with Todd Lutsky.
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10: 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And today we're talking about your new guide, Todd, Demystifying the Top 7 Estate Planning Trusts. 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
11: Most people don't think about it when you're young, but if you're a young family, meaning you've got minor children, you might not have a ton of assets yet, but you want to make sure that what you do have is protected for your children. 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I don't think you need an irrevocable trust, but a revocable trust. You put your assets in. Again, they're going to avoid probate. 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They are minors. 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So just because you're young, folks, doesn't mean you shouldn't think about your estate planning. Sometimes it's not all about the money and the probate and the taxes, but more so about the family behind the estate plan.
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1: Welcome back into The Legal Exchange with Todd Lutsky. I'm Susan Powers, a financial advisor with the Armstrong Advisory Group, and I'm joined, of course, by Todd Lutsky, a partner with the law firm of Cushing & Dolan with a master's in taxation. Todd, one of the sections of your new guide demystifying the top eight estate planning trust, we're up to eight, is about special needs in sole benefit trusts. So there are different types of special needs trusts. What are the most common types that we have?
11: So there's really, I think, I'm going to say sort of two, right? The special needs trusts where, and by the way, folks, this is for people who have, maybe it's implicit, special needs children, or a beneficiary of any kind that is special needs and on disabled or something.
1: So it could be grandchildren, niece, nephew, something, anyone.
11: Correct. Someone you want to take care of, but you don't want them to lose governmental benefits by taking care of them.
1: Right.
11: So, and you don't have to disinherit them just because they're special needs.
1: A lot of people have been under that misconception that they do.
11: They do. I know. So I think that's the first thing. That's why we're doing a special needs trust. So the two kinds, I think you asked me, or what are the two most common? A standalone special needs trust or a special needs trust built into your estate plan. Okay. So
1: why would you pick one over the other?
11: Well, I don't do standalone special needs trusts that often. The reason being is, I don't know that I need it. I don't need, while I'm alive, if I've got a special needs child, to be funding a special needs trust that's going to then use the money to dole it out to my special needs child as needed.
1: During your life.
11: During my life. Mm-hmm. Why? I can just do that myself.
1: Right.
11: I can just, I own my money. I have it in my trust. I'm managing my own money. And if my child needs help for something, I'm going to write the check.
1: Mm-hmm.
11: Fine. So when would you do that, I guess? Well, maybe you've got a whole bunch of family members, aunts and uncles and grandparents and people who say, geez, I want to help with your special needs child. Well, then you can set up a standalone for other people to contribute to.
1: Okay.
11: So that would maybe be the time.
1: Okay.
11: I don't see it a lot.
1: Not often.
11: The one you see mostly is the one built into your family estate plan. So somebody who comes in and says, we're doing an estate plan, and whether it's a revocable trust or a Medicaid income only trust, so be any kind, even a life insurance trust, it doesn't matter. What matters is if the beneficiary, if one of the beneficiaries of that trust that we're talking about is the special needs child, then you put that language in there, right? And so what that might say is that would say, equally to my children, and again, I might be treating all my kids the same way, so I might have the same language in each trust, but for different reasons. Like for the special needs child, it would say, income and principal can be paid out in the trustee's sole discretion, maybe even the disinterested trustee's sole discretion. That means that that special needs child doesn't own the asset.
1: Yep.
11: It won't cause that child to lose their governmental benefits.
1: Because they don't have the discretion to take money out on their own.
11: They can't. And so they don't own it.
1: Mm-hmm.
11: And at the same time, it allows the trustee to enhance the life of that child through distributions.
1: Okay.
11: And you might have that same language for children as well, but that's divorce proofing, creditor protecting, same kind of language, but for different reasons.
1: You're really treating all your kids the same way, whether they're special needs or you just want to divorce proof or creditor protect their future inheritance.
11: Generation skip tax. 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And always go to our Instagram page, Cushing Dolan PC, for more information.
1: So if mom and dad add that language to their either their revocable trust or their irrevocable trust, doesn't matter. They can still have that special needs language in there.
11: Yes.
1: How does it actually get funded?
11: Yeah, and so that's why I don't think you need to stand alone. You don't need to put stuff in there now. You need to put it in there when you die.
1: Okay.
11: So when you die, the trust will have the language that says, you know, upon the death of the donor, and then you read. And it might say, you know, divide everything into as many equal shares as there are children then living. Well, then you start retitling. We call people like you, Susan, and we say, you know, help us retitle. We get you a tax ID number, you know, Todd Lutzke Family Trust, FBO. You know, Billy.
1: Mm-hmm.
11: Now we've got an ID number for that share.
1: Yep.
11: In would go certain assets. We'd retitle just like we retitled to the revocable trust or the family trust from the get-go.
1: And who would control the assets that are in that trust for them?
11: So the trustee is the one that would now be in charge, and that's why you need to think about that when you're picking this, right? We're planning not for today, but for whole life. So when you're both gone, mom and dad, who do you think's good at managing the trust assets?
1: Could they have a sibling or one of the another child?
11: Generally, it's a great idea to have a sibling, especially over a special needs share.
1: Mm-hmm.
11: But oftentimes for the other kids, you might have an independent trustee that they can pick and remove, but they would have the ability to pick that independent trustee, like to give it to a child who's not special needs, more worried about divorce proof and creditor protection than I am special needs.
1: Okay.
11: So lots to think about.
1: What happens if there are funds left in that trust, and specifically for the special needs trust, when they pass away, the special needs child passes away? What happens to the money?
11: So, again, all staying in the bloodline, I think you need to think about, and all the shares probably are going to say the same thing, whether they're special needs or not. Let's sort of play out the string. So the special needs share would likely say, hold all the assets in trust for life.
1: Mm-hmm.
11: Make discretionary distributions as you go. Well, a special needs child may not need a lot, and so it may be growing faster than you're even distributing it out. And so that child then you have language that says, upon that child's death, hold it in trust for that child's children.
1: Mm-hmm.
11: Now, you might say, well, Todd, why would you put that language in if it's a special needs child? Well, maybe the special needs came because of an accident, mm-hmm. and they already have children.
1: Right.
11: Right. Or they're not that special needs and they're able to have children. I don't know. So you always want to figure that out. And if no children, which is you have to have that language, certainly. If no children, then it can be distributed back up into the pot for the surviving siblings.
1: Siblings, okay.
11: Which would be the surviving donor's kids.
1: Okay. If you had someone, you just mentioned someone could have become disabled during life. If you had someone who was disabled and maybe they got a settlement from a lawsuit, would you take the same approach where the parents would be paid out for that lawsuit and just hold it for the kid, or what would you do with those funds?
11: Yeah, that would be at, like, I guess in the beginning when we talked about the two kinds of special needs trust that we create, we talked about a standalone and a and one built into a trust. Well, I guess there's a third kind, and they're kind of overlap. Self-settled trust versus third-party trust.
1: Okay.
11: So the third-party trust is the ones we already talked about. You either set it up as a parent standalone, or you have it built into your family.
1: Not
11: trust.
1: At risk for their expense. Yep.
11: Those are, we describe those, but those are also third-party trusts. So there's a couple of names to describe those. Self-settled trust would be your example, Susan, where, you know, someone had an accident and got a judgment. Well, that's their money.
1: Yeah.
11: So if it's that kid's money, then that kid is funding the trust with his money, i.e. self-settled.
1: Got it.
11: And that's a little different because the biggest difference is that trust will have a payback provision to the state.
1: Got it.
11: There won't be one. Folks, so much to think about when you're doing your estate plan. If you've not done it, get started. 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
1: Todd Lutsky from the law firm of Cushing & Dolan, thank you so much.
11: Thank you, Susan. Always a pleasure.
1: I'm Susan Powers, a financial advisor with the Armstrong Advisory Group. Thank you for joining us today, and we'll be back again next week on The Legal Exchange with Todd Lutsky.
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15: Hi, this is Chuck and Mike from the Armstrong Advisory Group, and our guide this month is on understanding required minimum distributions. Mike, every year there's a new group of people that gets faced with the fact that they have to take money out of retirement accounts at a certain age. What are the rules of the road?
16: Yeah, so for your own retirement accounts, and this is pretty universal now, the age used to be age 70 and a half. A lot of people have that number stuck in their mind. These days, if you were born in 1960 or later, the age you need to be focused on is the year in which you turn 75 years old. That is when your required minimum distribution from your traditional retirement plan or account is going to begin.
15: How much does someone have to take from that retirement account each year?
16: So it's based on your life expectancy at the time. 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And so it's complicated and you need to focus on it.
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5: 66 degrees in Boston at 9 o'clock. Good evening. I'm Dan Watkins. Here's what's happening. Every June, there's a special day in Dorchester where residents show off their pride in their home neighborhood. WBZ's Heil Schoffel reports.
18: Mitch Fallon, the secretary of the Dorchester Day Parade, says it's been around longer than anyone here has been alive.
19: Dorchester Day started as in 1904 as a celebration of the neighborhood, and it wasn't until the following year, 1905, when it actually came together as a parade.
18: The day was originally made to celebrate the founding of Dorchester, which predates America by more than a century. Now it's an expression of pride in Boston's largest neighborhood. Brian Morrell is the city councilor for District 4.
20: This is what makes Dorchester the best neighborhood in the city of Boston, but also the fuel on what drives the cities.
18: More than 90 groups marched in the parade. Organizers tell me that's back to pre-COVID numbers. Residents here tell me they're proud of the care people seem to have for each other in Dorchester. That applies to young and old, including Little Miss Dorchester this year, Tegan Pierce.
21: I like how like there's so much nice people and like everyone's so supportive.
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22: A new wave of attacks in the Middle East this weekend puts the fragile ceasefire with Iran in jeopardy. ABC's Tom Sufi Burridge is in Jerusalem with more.
23: It's on day 100 of the war with Iran, the ceasefire cracking as Iran launches its first missile attacks on Israel in almost 2 months. The Iranian attacks on Israel coming after the US military and Iran exchanged volleys of fire this weekend near to the Strait of Hormuz. CENTCOM saying it struck Iranian radar sites Saturday after it intercepted Iranian drones which were threatening ships. Iran then firing missiles at US allies, Kuwait and Bahrain.
22: President Trump reacting to the latest attack today, telling Fox News that Iran needs to, quote, get back to the table and make a deal. Meanwhile, President Trump this weekend once again defending his controversial anti-weaponization fund, even as his own Justice Department continues to back off from the plan.
24: Trump's still pushing his $1.8 billion so-called anti-weaponization fund to compensate those who claim they were wrongly targeted by the Justice Department during the Biden administration.
25: The people were destroyed by dirty cops and by weaponization.
24: That's despite the acting attorney general announcing they're scrapping the fund after rare revolt from Senate Republicans.
22: That was ABC's Rachel Scott reporting. It's 9:03, traffic and weather together. The Subaru Retailers of New England all-wheel drive traffic on the threes with Steve Perez. Where are we starting, Steve?
26: Well, we'll take a look downtown where there's some pretty good congestion on 93 north and south between the O'Neill Tunnel and the Tobin Bridge, but no road work, just a lot of cars out there, so you're moving reasonably well. Along the Charles Sturrow East, typical congestion at Leverett Circle. Westbound had a lane taken due to an event at the Hatch Shell. That's been cleared, no more delay. South to Town Expressway and 24 are fine. There is road work on 95 in both directions, in Sharon by Route 1, not slowing anyone down. Lots setting up north of town on 128, northbound Route 20 in Waltham, then at Route 3 in Burlington, as well as both ways at Wynn Street. So far, no major delay. You're going to reduce speed up in Salisbury on the Gillis Bridge with work on Route 1 in both directions. 93 South, heavy, two lanes taken at Montvale Ave. Northbound work at Commerce Way, no trouble. Route 3 South paving has you reducing speed through Tingsboro between the New Hampshire line and Dunstable Road. West of the city, Pike East, heavy with a work crew after the Charlton Service Plaza heading towards 290. On 290 East in Worcester, a setup at Kelly Square, no major problem. But a heavy delay on Route 2 West in Leominster at 190. Steve Perez, WBZ 24-Hour Traffic Network.
22: And here's John Furyk with the forecast.
27: Overall, some pretty quiet weather over the next few days. Showers that we've had in the area will be dying off as we head through the night. Skies clear. We'll dip back to 58 in downtown Boston, closer to 50 in some of the suburbs, and then sunshine and beautiful for tomorrow with low humidity. High 72 to 76, partly cloudy tomorrow night. Below 59 and sunshine and warmer for Tuesday, low humidity, a high 86, breezy, very warm, more humid Wednesday, up to 86 to 90, and warm and sticky for Thursday, maybe an afternoon thunderstorm, high in the low and mid 80s. I'm AccuWeather's John Furyk, WBZ, Boston's News Radio.
22: The NYPD tonight is putting the finishing touches on an enhanced security protocol at Madison Square Garden as the New York Knicks prepare to host their first NBA Finals home game in more than 25 years. And President Trump is expected to be in attendance tomorrow night. ABC's Perry Rossum with more.
28: Police have the barricades ready to go. They are lined up around the entire arena.
29: The Secret Service will be here as President Trump says he's coming to the game. The New York City native and Knicks fan would become the first sitting president to attend the NBA Finals. A watch party outside the arena has been canceled.
22: and the Knicks have a 2-0 series lead. Game 3 is tomorrow night at 8:30. Elsewhere in sports, the Red Sox lost to the Yankees today 6-1 to split the rain-shortened series in the Bronx this weekend. The Sox take on the Rays in Tampa tomorrow night. It is 66 degrees in Boston at 9:06. I'm Dan Watkins, WBZ, Boston's News Radio.
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0: that I'm not so sure.
1: No, you know what?
0: That.
1: Well, no, the content that we consumed, I enjoyed. I'm not sure if the content of this show gets much better.
2: Okay, yeah, good point about that. Number two, a kickflip, a Christ 360, Christ Air. That's, I'm messing everything up. A Christ Air off of your point about the content that you enjoyed. I'm curious people's reception to this. I know what the online scores say. I'm curious what the online reception is to people that we respect and our listeners, Goo, because I haven't seen like any tweets about this show, which has been a little weird.
1: I'm also curious, and maybe they fudge numbers, but Spider-Noir is number one, the number one show at least, on Amazon Prime.
2: Yeah, today we are discussing Spider-Noir. This hit Amazon Prime on May 25th. It dropped all 8 episodes, which I love. That's how I prefer to consume all of my media shows, whatever it is. Goo, this is a TV-14 action, adventure, crime, drama, fantasy, mystery, and sci-fi. I will say, for being a series titled Spider-Noir and having a private investigator be your titular character, there really wasn't much of an investigation or mystery here. It was all out front.
1: He's able to, so because of his, you know, he's dipping his toes all over the place, he doesn't need to do a ton of problem solving. He has the answers already.
2: Well, I'd say right off the top here, Goo, not to show my hand.
1: Show your
2: but
1: hand.
2: I think my biggest disappointment with this show is there was no real, you know, investigation mystery at its core. It just was... It just,
1: well, it was
2: there
1: trying
2: was
1: to
2: no
1: figure out
2: real like interesting story.
1: There was
2: here.
1: A little bit when it comes to who has the powers, how they got them, who did it to them. Also,
2: yeah, that was a minor thing.
1: It really wasn't about, you know, who the rat is, but it's about how to cover up the rat, which I did enjoy.
2: It really just became a character study, and
1: I like that though.
2: And you know, rounded out for the audience who Ben Reilly is.
1: Also, may I ask you this? You just mentioned tipping your hand, showing your hand. Can we find a way to have like the pocket, like how it shows what the people have in their hand, where the audience can see what's in your hand, but I can't?
2: Explain yourself. I'm confused.
1: World Series of Poker.
2: As to what you just
1: all
2: said.
1: All the rage.
2: You want the pocket cam?
1: I want the pocket cam from the World Series of Poker.
2: You didn't mention the word poker or cards once when describing that. That was very confusing.
1: Also curious. I'm not telling you to buy it. You can buy it if you want.
2: All right.
1: I want you to get those lizard glasses that what's-his-name had. Who was it?
2: Like the Chronicles of Riddick glasses, like the Oakleys from the early
1: 2000s? Who was
2: 2000s?
1: The poker player who had the lizard glasses?
2: Oh, you're talking about Greg Raymer.
1: Thank you.
2: Greg Raymer with the circular little lizard eye glasses. Yeah.
1: When I used to go and play... table cards.
2: That's what we call
1: Foxwoods
2: it.
1: And Mohegan. I would always dress as a nerd because no one would ever suspect the nerd at being good at cards.
2: Yeah. The numbers guy would never know numbers.
1: But I always see me, I'd be counting in the corner.
2: Goo, Spider-Noir, speaking of numbers, was 8 episodes that totaled 369 very nice minutes, averaged about 46 minutes per episode. I thought the episode length was very good. Wasn't too short, wasn't too long.
1: Also, the amount of episodes, also good.
2: Mm-hmm. Yeah, it was pretty good. Crisp, somewhat of a breeze. I do think we could have worked in a little more substance to our story, and that's sort of what I'm talking about with the lack of like mystery.
1: Well, you want more
2: too.
1: Problem solving. You want more crime solving.
2: A little more, yeah.
1: He's because, not a police officer, though.
2: Yeah, but that's sort of like, if you're going to sell us on the noir themes, like the crime drama, it lacked it a little bit. It was more character heavy
1: bit,
2: than it was story heavy.
1: I think the noir of it was really more just to push the black and white of it all.
2: Yeah, which I would argue was the second best version to watch this show, too.
1: I'm going to fight you on this.
2: It really lacked in the noir things.
1: You and my wife, I'm going to fight you both on this.
2: Goose, Spider-Noir on Roddy T's, 92% from the critics, 93% from the audience. So everyone's watching this and liking it. A 72 on Metacritic. Pretty strong score. So in general, this show is being praised. But once again, I do find it weird. You know, when it comes to even like The Boys or any other comic books thing we watch, it dominates media. YouTube videos for 2, 3, 4 weeks a month. There's been a surprising lack of media content around this.
1: I think
2: this.
1: That's because, look, it is a Spider-Man, but not really.
2: Yeah. Yeah. They had the tiptoe around it, and it feels like it's lack, like these scores, for example,

0: don't know how to compare it to anything else, but like a Marvel movie baseline is going to make 150 to 200 million opening weekend, right? This feels like if it was in the box office, it would have had a Mandu and Grogu like
1: yeah, no,
0: experience.
1: I think it would have went into it with like, we have a smaller production budget and we're expecting less.
0: Well, it had a $400 million production budget.
1: Whatever I just said, I edited that right out of there.
0: I think it was like two or three times higher
1: than
0: the final season. They spent
1: $400 million on this?
0: I thought that's what I read.
1: Credit
0: to them.
1: That's
0: what I read.
1: I like how it looked.
0: It looks good.
1: Yeah.
0: Especially in color.
1: Also, let's throw this out there. Amazon, they got money to spend.
0: Sure do. I'm Googling it right now, Goo.
1: What are you Googling?
0: Spider-Noir budget. Yeah, cost approximately $400 million for this season.
1: How do they expect to make that back? What was their
0: know.
1: ROI thought?
0: I don't know.
1: No. So I do want Prime to do what Apple TV does. Is that what it's called? Apple Streaming?
0: Apple TV Plus?
1: Apple TV Plus. I want them to start doing what they do, where the Apple channel and Amazon Prime, that's like an add-on to what they're already like making their money on.
0: Well, that's what Prime is. You get
1: right.
0: Prime with Amazon Prime.
1: But what I'm saying is like go into these not expecting to like... Don't expect this show to raise your app. Just make it and make it good.
0: You have described the essence of Prime this whole time.
1: I know that, but what I'm trying to say, though, is that Apple TV Plus, whatever it's called,
0: mm-hmm.
1: loses billions of dollars every year on what they're putting out. But they're putting out really good quality things. But they know that they're not making their money off of that. It's just a fun little thing. That's what I want Prime to do.
0: Sure, sure. Goo... Spider-Noir was created for television by Oren Uziel. I hope I'm saying his name correctly. Oren Uziel. He was the writer on 22 Jump Street, The Cloverfield Paradox, Mortal Kombat, and The Lost City. So he's had a pretty successful 15 or so years.
1: Have they
0: years.
1: Found it yet?
0: Goo, his upcoming projects, if you liked everything he's done, or most of
1: I like
0: he's
1: it,
0: done,
1: yeah.
0: He's writing the Fast Forever movie, the Pokemon Detective Pikachu sequel, and the Clue movie. That is an interesting triumvirate
1: Ooh,
0: of movies.
1: That
0: right there.
1: Is interesting, and I think half of those get made, possibly. So.
0: So we'll get one and a half of those three movies. Synopsis of Spider-Noir. Ben Reilly, a seasoned, down-on-his-luck private investigator...
1: A gumshoe.
0: ...in 1930s New York, is forced to grapple with his past life following a deeply personal tragedy as the city's one and only superhero. This show stars Nicolas Cage as the one and only superhero, Ben Reilly, a.k.a. the Spider, notably not called Spider-Man because they're not allowed to call him Spider-Man. Goo, one of your favorites, Lamorne Morris plays Robbie Robertson here, a reporter. Lee Jun Lee as Kat Hardy, who is essentially a variation of Felicia Hardy. You know, they call her that Kat Hardy, Black Cat, for a reason. We last saw her in Sinners. She was pretty great in Sinners, very frustrating in Sinners. Karen Rodriguez is Janet Ruiz. She's the one that works with Ben in the private eye business. Abraham Papula, what a name, Papula, as Lonnie Lincoln, a.k.a. Tombstone. That's one of our villains we see this season. Jack Houston as Flip Marco, a.k.a. Sandman, another villain. And it's interesting, Goo, that they can't use Spider-Man and Peter Parker, but they can use some of his villains.
1: But no, so I feel like, yes, it says Sandman, but the way it's pronounced in the show, it is Sandman. They have separated it. It is no longer Sandman.
0: Andrew Lewis Caldwell as Dirk Leiden, a.k.a. Megawatt, which is not a villain I've ever heard
1: not
0: of
1: Not Electro.
0: Before.
1: It's not yeah. Electro.
0: Yeah.
1: It's not Electro.
0: Brendan Gleeson as, like, the kingpin of the show.
1: The gangster. You know what? I loved him. I love a good
0: as
1: Irish
0: Silver
1: brogue.
0: Man. He was great. He was
1: I
0: great.
1: Love a good Irish brogue, and I'm going to try and not do it during this podcast, but for four straight days... I was going back and forth with Irish Brogue and Nicolas Cage Brogue to my wife, and I'm sure she was having a great time.
0: Silvermane Goo, the character that Brendan Gleeson is playing, I've never heard of before, but just your classic gangster type character.
1: You think
0: he
1: they got
0: it
1: from
0: really
1: Gucci
0: well.
1: Mane? He has a mane, right? He's not a man.
0: Silvermane's top two henchmen, Perry and Pudge, are played by Scott MacArthur and Joe Massengill. How about that?
1: One of those fellas
0: like
1: is
0: Bulk
1: from
0: Skull.
1: The, I wish they called him Bulk and Skull or Bebop and Rocksteady. Yeah.
0: You would recognize Scott MacArthur more than
1: Yeah,
0: the
1: Scott
0: other
1: MacArthur,
0: guy.
1: I think, is in the basketball show with, I keep forgetting her name, Goldie Hawn's daughter.
0: Kate Hudson.
1: Kate Hudson. Okay. Ollie Hudson's sister.
0: Also on this show, Goo, Michael Kostroff as Mayor Alfred Morris, Lucas Haas as Winston, that's like the top right-hand man for Silvermane, and then Carrie Christopher as Frankie, that's the little kid that just pops up a couple times. Notably here, Goo, Randall Oglesby plays Chief McNamara, so I had to shout
1: that's
0: him
1: your
0: out.
1: Name.
0: Yeah, that's my name. And then Jack McKessel plays Addison. That's the firearm guy that we see in the first couple episodes.
1: I think my biggest issue with the names here is Lucas Haas as Winston, because he shares the screen a lot with Lamorne Morris, who famously played a character named Winston. Right. And I got confused a couple times.
0: Also, this firearm character was an original character created for the series, not a comic book character, which it is fine. He's only exists for a couple episodes. Goose, speaking of the oddities of this show, a couple things here. You might be wondering why this is on Sony, not Disney Plus. Well, as we all know, Sony owns the rights to Spider-Man.
1: I wasn't confused at all.
0: Many of the characters.
1: Are you talking about the audience or me?
0: The audience. But there are several Spider-Man shows on Disney Plus, Goo, and ones that have been created in the last decade. So it is a little bizarre that this one gets bumped out to Amazon, and that's because Sony Pictures Television has an exclusive global distribution and development deal with Amazon MGM Studios. So because Sony owns the cinematic rights to the Spider-Man character, they license their live-action spinoffs to platforms outside of Disney.
1: And MGM Studio, they love old stuff. Yeah. So this is right up their alley.
0: I suppose Disney could have bought this, but they would have been essentially bidding against themselves. So
1: I think they also try to not buy things that is not in their universe or does not fold into their universe.
0: They don't want to confuse people, yeah.
1: More than they already are, because we're already super confused. Like, get this. They have a character named Winston who shares a screen with an actor who played someone named Winston.
0: Adding to the confusion of this all, most of us were first introduced to Spider-Noir in Spider-Man, the Spider-Verse movies, the two movies we've seen him in. This is not the same character as that Spider-Noir in the Spider-Verse movies. This character is merely inspired by that character.
1: So what they told us is this is the same character. Not.
0: We open the very first shot, the very first line of dialogue is someone once asked me what universe this was, which implies it is tied in to the multiverse, but this isn't the Spider-Noir we know. And we also get Goo, as I mentioned, he's not Peter Parker. He's named Ben Reilly. Traditionally, Spider-Noir is a Peter Parker variant. He's also called the Spider and not Spider-Man because they can't do that.
1: It's a lot like Gotham. Gotham couldn't use certain words or characters.
0: And the middle note here, should I save that for spoilers? Or
1: what's your middle note? No, so, save it for spoilers.
0: All right.
1: Save that for spoilers.
0: Yeah, it's not really a spoiler, though.
1: So there's a couple of spoiler-free notes that I would like to share.
0: Apparently, the show is set roughly in 1933 as well. So it's the Great Depression. People are drinking and smoking away their sorrows, and I think that's very fitting.
1: Let's get to the main argument that I think people have had when discussing this show and how to watch. And that is, you have two options.
0: And when you click on the show, before the show starts, it gives you the two options that you can select, and it gives you 10 seconds.
1: I'm going to get into that in 1 second as well. I'm going to get into that in 1 second as well. Okay. So, black and white, and then it's true hue color, correct?
0: Yeah, true hue color or black and white.
1: Okay, so first off, on my old-ass TV in my bedroom, the app for this did not even give me the option, and it just started playing it in color.
0: Okay.
1: And for the first three episodes, I spent most of the time on my phone trying to figure out how to put it in black and white.
0: Was your TV not good enough for it?
1: Not good enough. Okay. And then pretty much every 5 to 10 minutes, I'd pause it and go back and I must be doing something wrong here. I got to put this in black and white. And my wife's like, I don't want to watch it in black and white. And I'm like, you don't understand. This is shot to be seen in black and white. She's like, you don't know that. And I'm like, you can also tell by the lighting on the show, by the makeup. The makeup is caked on to glisten in that black and white camera. And seeing Nicolas Cage's glistening face in color, I couldn't do it anymore. I needed it in black and white. And by episode 4, I realized that if I went and got an old Roku stick and I plugged that in, that would work. Once that starts working, my wife's like, I think we should just watch it in color. And because I was so passionate about it, she stopped caring. So we watched it in black and white.
0: Yeah, I mean, listen. It was
1: my review of the show.
0: It was created, the whole noir thing, the whole theme of the character is based around this black and white theme. And it looks good in black and white. Like, it certainly does. I was astonished by how much better it looked in color.
1: It does not look better.
0: I was expecting it to look awkward and weird. It looks great.
1: So I will give it credit for in color. It looks like when you take an old episode of I Love Lucy and you're like, hey, the chocolate factory thing, that's in color now. Go and check that out. It looks like when you add the color after. So it did have that cool look to it. But having watched both, black and white, I think, stood out way more as best.
0: Oh, I'm the opposite. Having watched both, I think that this show shines more in its superhero moments, the powers moments with the color. Because you're three bads here, Goo. You have Megawatt, Tombstone, and Sandman. It was really hard to, like, see their abilities and watch them do stuff in the black and
1: white.
0: But I
1: think that that adds to the appeal of it, and it adds to the kish of it. And it adds to... It's supposed to look kind of awkward and bad, like it would have been shot in the 1930s.
0: I don't agree with that.
1: That's what I liked about it, is that it kind of looked a little wonky, and I thought that was a part of the appeal.
0: I just think it looks a lot better in color. Not that it looks bad in black and white. It looks good. I think it just looks a lot better in color.
1: I would say just check out Lamorne Morris's first scene just to know what his suit looks like.
0: But the colors look great, Goo. I didn't think I'd ever come away with this takeaway from the show, but we're both most passionate about this over anything else in the show.
1: Lamorne Morris skinned the Snick couch and made a suit out of it. Get that in, take that in, but then swap it over to black and white, and we're all set.
0: I think there was only like three or four shots in the whole season that really stood out in black and white. The other 90% of the show looked much better in color. This show, clearly designed to be like a crime detective investigation mystery, wasn't that, because the audience knows everything. The audience knows more than the main characters, and that's obviously a choice. I think it's bad writing, though. In this instance, I think it's bad writing. I think if we had been surprised a couple times, that would have been pretty great. There's a couple of small reveals in this show that really just round out a couple of characters, but there's no, like, aha, which I think in a noir, a crime, a drama, you need something like that, and it's missing that.
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0: 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And it just...
1: It was the train. No. Stick with what you just said. Because of the train, it was better paced.
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21: 66 degrees in Boston at 9:30. Good evening. I'm Dan Watkins. Here's what's happening as a new wave of missile and drone attacks in the Middle East puts the fragile ceasefire between Iran and Israel in jeopardy. President Trump is reportedly doing his part to try and calm the situation before it can escalate any further. ABC's Tom Sufi Burridge with details.
22: In a phone call with Fox News, President Trump reacting to Iran's attack on Israel, reportedly saying, quote, "What I would suggest to Iran, you've shot your missiles. That's enough. Get back to the table and make a deal." And in another call, Trump reportedly telling Axios he was about to phone Israeli Prime Minister Netanyahu and tell him not to retaliate by attacking Iran.
21: Shortly before those missile launches today, the U.S. Central Command posted on social media that American forces across the Middle East remain vigilant and ready. The U.S. Embassy in Israel later directed employees and family members to shelter in place. We're less than a week away from the World Cup getting underway and Foxborough getting its time in the global spotlight when Haiti plays Scotland next Saturday night. And as that match gets closer, we're learning more about some of the people besides the players who will be on the field. WBZ-TV's Paul Burton has the story.
23: The 13-year-old 7th grader at Lerner Prep School in Newton will be one of the flag bearers representing Boston Children's Hospital as a former patient and cancer survivor.
24: I think I'm going to be in the middle of the field.
23: It was just 3 years ago when Graham, who was 10 at the time, was diagnosed with cancer.
25: It was terrifying. It was a B-cell lymphoma, non-Hodgkin's lymphoma. It's a very aggressive malignancy, and we caught it early.
23: But through his cancer treatment, Graham remained positive and a shining light to those around him.
24: it felt the best because they have all these nurses that were very nice and caring and cared for me a lot.
23: Just recently, the family was informed by Boston Children's Hospital that Graham is the type of flag bearer the Children's Miracle Network and FIFA would love to have represent this historic game.
24: Thank you for letting me do this, and it's going to be fun.
0: Graham is now cancer-free and so excited to be a part of FIFA World Cup.
21: And there will be 7 World Cup matches played in Foxborough in the coming weeks. Meanwhile, ahead of a number of high-profile events, including the NBA Finals and the World Cup, security measures around New York City and New Jersey are intensifying to handle the crowds and any threat that they face. Here's ABC's Perry Russell.
1: According to a police assessment obtained by ABC News, malicious actors may use high-profile sporting events as an attractive opportunity for targeted violence or disruption. It comes as soccer fans from around the world descend on New York City. World Cup matches start at MetLife Stadium in just a matter of days. Homeland Security Secretary Mark Wayne Mullen says drones are his biggest safety concern. He says all 11 World Cup venues in the U.S. have counter-drone equipment.
21: And President Trump is expected to attend Game 3 of the NBA Finals tomorrow night in New York, which would add to the heightened security. 9:33, traffic and weather together. The Subaru Retailers of New England all-wheel drive traffic on the threes with Steve Perez. What's going on, Steve?
2: Well, we'll start downtown where it's all good news. You're moving freely all over on the DECTA connector, the Tobin and the Mass Pike, with work crews on the schedule but not in place. South of town, expressway is fine, so is Route 24. 95 has a long-term project in both directions in Sharon by Route 1, but no delays. Lots happening north of the city. 128 has work crews, but you're not much of a slowdown. Northbound Waltham at Route 20, and then in Burlington first at Route 3, and then both ways at Wynn Street. Watch for work crews on the Gillis Bridge. That's Route 1 both ways up in Salisbury. 93 south moving very slowly past a double lane closure at Montvale Ave. Northbound work at Commerce Way, not a problem. You're going to reduce speed through Tingsboro, Route 3 South overnight milling and paving between Route 113 and Dunstable Road. West of the city, the Pike East, you're going to slow down for work at the Charlton Service Plaza. On 290 East at Kelly Square, work crew, no delay. Seeing road work on Route 2 with minor slowdowns, westbound at 190, and acting both ways by Route 27. Eastbound between Jackson Road and Devons and Route 111 in Harvard, and eastbound at 495. Steve Perez, WBZ 24-Hour Traffic Network.
21: Here's John Furyk with the forecast.
3: Couple of showers around early on, clearing and turning cooler later tonight. We'll dip back close to 50 in some of the cooler inland suburbs, 58 in the city. And then mostly sunny and nice for tomorrow with low humidity, high 72 to 76. Partly cloudy tomorrow night, the low 59. Sunshine and warmer Tuesday, but with low humidity, the high 86. And then partly sunny, breezy, very warm and more humid. High of 86 to 90 on Wednesday, and then warm and sticky Thursday, maybe a thunderstorm in the afternoon, high in the low and mid-80s. I'm AccuWeather meteorologist John Furyk, WBZ, Boston's News Radio.
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4: The Paramount and Miramax film grossed more than $24 million on Friday alone.
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4: Scary Movie 6 is expected to make about $56 million by the end of the weekend. The parody reunites Marlon Wayans, Sean Wayans, and Damon Wayans Jr., Anna Faris, and Regina Hall. Meantime, Amazon MGM's Masters of the Universe opened on Friday, earning over $11 million. It's targeting a $30 million haul over the weekend. I'm Scott Carr.
21: 65 degrees in Boston at 9:36. I'm Dan Watkins, WBZ, Boston's News Radio.
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7: I'm Goo, he's Mac, and now let's get back to our conversation about Amazon Prime's Spider-Noir starring Nicolas Cage.
8: I think my biggest issue with the show that might take some dogs away is, and I'm not sure how you fix this, because you would need a time machine. Because I want Nicolas Cage in this character.
9: Yeah.
8: I just wish he was 10 to 15 years younger.
9: Yeah, Nicolas Cage is 62 years old, Goo. First of all, this is the first episodic TV series for Nick Cage. He discussed how Breaking Bad inspired him. At 62 years old, he looks 55, 60 years old.
8: He looks old.
9: He needed to look about 40 for a character that's probably about 35. So it's a little miscast in that sense.
8: The one thing that you can say is that people back then looked like trash.
9: Yep.
8: So maybe you can push that. He's smoking, I don't know, a lot of cigarettes. They drink a lot, too. Drink a lot of brown liquor.
9: He looks a lot older than his supposed contemporaries. The other people that get powers in World War One.
8: And we're not trying to pile on the man. But, so even if you just went back, was it 5 years, 4 years to The Unbearable Weight, where if you just had him 5 years ago, because he's starting to have... Remember in The Irishman, one of our issues was when they de-aged Robert De Niro, but he still has the old man slump on his back. I'm trying to say it as
9: gravity
8: politely.
9: Always wins.
8: I'm trying to say it as politely as possible, but you are starting to have the old man hump where even if it was just 5 years ago, I feel like his posture was a little bit better.
9: And in that respect too, choosing Nicolas Cage, who's a pretty tall fella, whoever wore the Spider-Noir costume, not tall. So there was a little bit of like a weird thing where Nicolas Cage, tall, Spider-Noir, not tall.
8: That's because the outfit, the costume, it
9: compressed him.
8: It was tight. Super tight. He was wearing a corset.
9: Yeah, sure.
8: What else do I have here? Oh, so what I like about it as well is that it's a pretty straightforward 1930s detective crime noir. And then out of nowhere, randomly, maybe once or twice per episode, especially once we get like three episodes in, Nicolas Cage does like little Nicolas Cage things. And I'm curious if they made it a little bit weirder, if they let Cage out more, would that have been better? Or do we think it would have taken away from the show / it wouldn't have made those Cage-isms as special as when he just becomes a spider?
9: To your point, I think this show gets bogged down a little bit with trying to explain how it's a Spider-Man show. And in the way of that is not allowing Nick Cage to do Nick Cage stuff until episode 3 or 4. So it is at its best when he's going full Cage.
8: Do you want him doing it more, though?
9: I don't know. Because I wanted better writing. I wanted a little bit better of a story here, which also maybe would have prevented the zaniness of Cage. But in the few moments that it comes out, it is great. And like, the scene where he's like drunk and fighting is the best scene in the whole season.
8: Because every once in a while, he does this thing either physically or the way that he delivers a line or like this like nonchalant Cage way about him. And it's, like I said, it's few and far between, but it's every time he does it, it's almost laugh out loud.
9: Yeah.
8: So if they did it more, would it take away from the couple of times that he did it?
9: Well, that's the other thing here too. And I get it sort of works in that it's like a 1930s, this sort of thing. But there's only two characters acting that way, Megawatt and Cage. Those are the only two guys that are like on that same wavelength. Everyone else is not really doing that.
8: No, they are in the fact that they are
9: Everyone talking, else is playing it pretty straight.
8: No, they're talking at a certain speed that you would see in movies from that time. So Lamorne Morris isn't exactly doing that, but he's talking a lot faster.
9: Okay, but what I'm saying is everyone else is playing it straightforward. and Cage and what's his face, Andrew Lewis Caldwell, are playing. They're operating on a different plane, which kind of works because it's the bigger bad and the big good, but it's a little jarring at times.
8: I also think that Kat was speaking slower and breathier because that is what Hollywood actress at the time would present.
9: Fully agree. But so
8: they're
9: when
8: all
9: you have,
8: representing when different you have types of 1930s.
9: Full
8: stuff.
9: Caging it, and you have Megawatt going more full cage than Cage. You're like, all right, something's gonna give.
8: And then
9: here.
8: At one point, Lamorne is actually doing Cage.
9: Yeah, he is.
8: Also, I do want to say that I had to watch the show with subtitles.
9: I did not need that
8: because there was at some points where. And it was Cage's dialogue was kind of mumbling through into other stuff.
9: You know, I think at this point these days, I just try to use context clues. I can't do the subtitles.
8: I don't even watch the show. I just put my binoculars on and watch the words. What else do we have here? Was that it for my notes?
9: Oh, I liked Goo, especially you get to see this in color. The webs that Ben Reilly shoots have a certain character to them that you lose in the black and white
8: get this.
9: That you get in the color.
8: Hear me out. So the webs are black, right?
9: No, they're like a dirty gray.
8: Yeah, dirty gray. You can see that in black and white.
9: Yeah, you don't have the same texture as you do in
8: pretty
9: the
8: similar.
9: And but
8: that's
9: I
8: a color
9: it.
8: That registers in black and white, though.
9: No, I know, but you miss the texture that you get in the true hue. And it's also a nice little thing because it fits with the character as opposed to like the bright white.
8: It looks
9: you
8: filthy.
9: Get with regular. It does.
8: It looks gross.
9: It does. Yeah.
8: All right, Max, shall we get to our Nonagon?
9: Sure.
8: Fun factor, I had a good amount of fun watching this style of television. They really went all out with the look, and I loved the little pieces of Nick Cage that we got along the way, and he's having a blast.
9: I'll say this. Coming into the show, I expected certain things, and it mostly hit those marks, but it didn't really exceed them. It didn't go above and beyond. Like, I was hoping it to be the most fun, and it was just decently fun.
8: Because I was also expecting almost nothing out of the action in this show, and I thought it was okay.
9: There was two or three very good fight scenes. Yeah.
8: Yes.
9: Yep.
8: Satisfactor. Like you said, the solving of crimes wasn't really there, but I do like where we ended at the end of the year, end of the episodes.
9: I agree. There's also a weird parallel to draw here between what we've seen from the Daredevil series. It's a lot of similar thematics in what Ben Reilly and Matt Murdock have had to sort of get to. This wasn't that satisfying, but I'm also not annoyed or upset by anything, if that makes sense. Like, I didn't have the highest of expectations, but I was hoping that maybe it would blow my expectations out of the water.
8: I also love that the character still had this, like, naivete about Ben Reilly being friends with the spider the entire time. Hey, tell him this. Barometer, I wasn't bored at all.
9: A little bit. Those first two or three episodes, it's a little boring.
8: When life gives you Plemons, you take Jesse and you squeeze him real tight and you get all those juices out of him. Who do you believe gave a Plemons-like performance in not a lot of time on screen, Mac?
9: So this is an interesting one because there's a lot of meaningful characters in this show, but none of them particularly dominate the show other than Nick Cage and Legion Lee, and I guess Lamorne Morris, that's the three. Karen Rodriguez's Janet Ruiz was really good, but it's hard to not come away loving Andrew Lewis Caldwell as Megawatt. He's just preposterous every time he's on
8: screen. So I can see either loving or hating him.
9: Yeah, having an opinion either way, because he's doing what you thought a lot of the characters would be doing, but it's just him and Nick Cage doing it.
8: Max Credit Union, who are you giving credit to?
9: I got to give credit to Brendan Gleeson as Silvermane.
8: He made this work,
9: and I thought he was going to be as zany as, you know, Megawatt, but he has this cool, calm, old-school gangster thing that you buy into, you believe, and he's honestly, as much as we love Cage doing Cage stuff, Megawatt's being crazy, Brendan Gleeson is what makes this show go.
8: I also want to give the character credit. He has a cane and doesn't necessarily need it.
9: Yeah, it's a weapon.
8: Excite Bike Mania, what got you going from the show?
9: First of all, the opening shot of the web slinging in New York City was great. There's a couple of great fight scenes in this series. I don't know if it ever went full, but it tried. It tried a couple of times.
8: I would say the bar fight, and then there's a
9: scene. The bar fight's my favorite scene from
8: Well, there's
9: season.
8: One piece of action from the final episode that. And once again, the action in general, I was not expecting anything from.
9: Mm-hmm.
8: So I think just my low expectations going into it made me appreciate it more.
9: Sure, I understand that.
10: Hot dog man, hot dog man, hot dog can.
8: Nicolas Cage loves hot dogs on this show.
9: Hot dog man can. Yeah, he does.
8: He loves hot
9: Nothing
8: dogs.
9: Better than what does he say, than a hot dog at the ballpark?
8: What's it? Yeah, would you rather have a hot dog at the ballpark or a roast beef at a thing?
9: Yeah, there you go.
8: Well, what that means is sometimes the simpler things in life are better than getting all bougie.
9: Yeah, there you go.
8: So, Mac, I really enjoyed this show. I loved the black and white look of it. I didn't mind. Oh, no, I didn't really care for it. When I did watch in the true hue, I appreciate them going for it, though. I appreciate them giving me both options, and with the colored option, not just giving us like normal looking. They really made it pop. I really liked the cast. I liked how everyone played their characters. I thought that the episode lengths were great. I thought the pacing was great. I really appreciate everyone here diving full out into what the aesthetic of this show is, eating ketchup sandwiches, orange suits. The Daily Bugle stuff I thought was really, really fun. But more than anything is, I thought Nicolas Cage, while I would have liked him 5 to 10 to 15 years younger, once again, he carries this show, and he's having a good time. I'm having a good time. 35 hot dogs. I don't think this is quite a 9 out of 10. It's a tick below, but I thought what they gave us, I'm not sure if I necessarily need a season 2. I would absolutely watch a season 2, but I had a really fun time with this.
9: I knew you would. I figured you
8: How
9: would.
8: How dare you?
9: I was hoping I was going to have a good time as you did. I had a solid time. Like, it does a lot of things well. It does most things well. The characters, the casting was great. The acting is great. However, I think the story sucks. I think the story is very good.
8: It's simple. Want to hear me again? Simple.
9: I almost needed more of the World War I stuff. And less of the current time stuff.
8: No. Oh. Put that in spoilers.
9: I also needed just a little more punch as to the villain, because you're almost rooting for Gleason. He's so good at Silverman. You're like, you're not really like what's her name? Cat Hardy is almost more of a villain than anyone else.
8: How old is she?
9: I don't know. It's a good question.
8: You think 40s?
9: I'd guess 40-ish. I had fun with the characters. I had a decent amount of fun with the season. I wish the story was a lot better. So you were like smack dab between B plus, A minus. I was thinking C plus, B minus. So I'll give it 31 hot dogs, which when I finished the season like 3 or 4 days ago, I was thinking like 29, 30. So I've come up a little bit. I could see myself getting to 32, like baseline good. I just wish, I expected about what we got, but I was hoping for more. And I'm okay. I'd be happy if they made a season 2. They did lay the groundwork for some pretty compelling characters. I just wanted a little bit more out of this.
8: Could you imagine being her and he's just sitting there? Yeah, I have this one cup, and then this other cup is dirty. I can make you a drink. Don't worry about it. And she just says to herself, "I want to kiss this man." Let's get into Maxack. And Maxack could be anything. It could be a boat. Mac, what is the note that I have here for your sack?
9: You wrote the Hall of Fame.
8: So what do you think I mean by that?
9: Cool halls, like hallways.
8: You're almost there.
9: Okay.
8: Mac, we are going to create the Hall of Fame. I am going to list off famous halls. Tell me if they belong in the Hall of Fame.
9: Okay.
8: Top of the head, who would you put in there first?
9: Are you talking about halls like a venue, like where you would go watch someone do something?
8: First on the board, Daryl Hall.
9: Like as of Hall & Oates?
8: Yeah.
9: Yeah, Hall of Hall & Oates gets in.
8: I might not put Daryl Hall in there, but I would put the band Hall & Oates in there.
9: I think by proxy, Hall gets in.
8: No, I go one or the other.
9: Hall gets in the hall.
8: Tamron Hall.
9: Who's that?
8: Talk show host?
9: I don't know who that is. Out.
8: Regina Hall.
9: Regina Hall's in.
8: First ballot, right?
9: Regina Hall's in.
8: Arsenio Hall.
9: Arsenio Hall's in.
8: Bug Hall.
9: Who's Bug Hall?
8: He played Alfalfa in the 90s Little Rascals.
9: Oh, the 90s one? Out. He's out.
8: What?
9: He's out.
8: That's my favorite Alfalfa.
9: He's out.
8: That's a lie. You know who I like in that movie? Spanky.
9: Yeah, Spanky's great in that.
8: Who else is in that? Who's in the Little Rascals? I know Buckwheat.
9: Yeah, there you go.
8: I know Whoopi Goldberg.
9: Is it Delilah's the love interest?
8: Delilah's the love interest.
9: Mm-hmm. If that dog's name was Hall, it'd be in.
8: That dog's name is, I want to say Bullseye, but that's wrong. Spud?
9: I was going to say Spot.
8: I was going to say Spud.
9: Okay.
8: Deirdre Hall.
9: Who's Deirdre Hall?
8: She played Marlena on Days of Our Lives.
9: Out.
8: I might have her as my maybe.
9: Okay.
8: Maybe get some votes on the ballot. She's not going to get in, but people are going to
9: I don't
8: think
9: know what she looks like, so I can't put her in.
8: Bill Hall.
9: Bill Hall was an exciting ball player for about 2.5 seasons. He could yam a baseball when he connected to it. He also would miss a baseball often. If you were talking who might be on my MVP 0405 team, Bill Hall would be on it, but he's not in the hall.
8: Carnegie Hall.
9: Seems like it's a fitting entry into the Hall of Fame.
8: The Westminster Hall.
9: This sounds British, so I'm going to put it in.
8: Deck the Halls.
9: I don't love that song. I'm saying out.
8: What about Hall E Jolly Christmas? That song.
9: I like where your head's at, getting creative there. I like that better than Deck the Halls, but it's still not in.
8: But if we're doing Hall E Jolly Christmas, do we now need to include people with the first or last name Holly?
9: Yeah, all right, so out. It's a can of worms.
8: Okay, so you don't want the can of worms. Like, you don't want Hugh Hefner's ex-girlfriend.
9: No. And I would argue she was the main one, the most popular one. Worst of the three.
8: Halloween.
9: So now we can add stuff on, though?
8: And if we're doing that, like, holidays?
9: No, that's a no.
8: That's a no because of the can of worms.
9: It's a no.
8: That's a no.
9: It's a no because it's an O.
8: You can spell it any way you want.
9: You could. It wouldn't be correct.
8: Would you put any of the professional Hall of Fames in there?
9: Let's see. I would say the Baseball Hall of Fame does the worst job. The Basketball Hall of Fame does the best job because it has the broadest parameters. Like, if it counts all basketball, so it's hard to argue when they put someone in. Hockey, I don't know enough
8: hockey
9: about.
8: Hockey is weird. Hockey,
9: I don't know enough about.
8: There's a rule where it's 4 men, 2 women, and then 2 contributors every year. And it's specific to that.
9: So football does something like that, too, and that's why football stinks. So the only Hall of Fame that's getting into the Hall of Fame is the Basketball Hall of Fame.
8: Like, you wouldn't put the Toy Hall of Fame. Like, the Rock and
9: Roll
8: Hall of Fame.
9: The NFL doesn't. You know, the NFL might do it worse than baseball.
8: Okay, so you're only putting the Baseball Hall of Fame.
9: No, I'm putting the Basketball Hall of Fame.
8: Just the Basketball Hall of Fame.
9: Yeah.
8: Okay, so our Hall of Fame. You have either Daryl Hall or Hall & Oates, or both.
9: Sure.
8: You have put Regina Hall in there.
9: Yep.
8: Arsenio Hall.
9: Mm-hmm.
8: You gave votes to Bill Hall, but he's not in the Hall of Fame.
9: I gave him his blouses. Blouses? That's not what I was looking for.
8: Carnegie Hall.
9: In.
8: No to Westminster.
9: No, I said yes, because it sounds British.
8: Okay. No to Deck, but yes, but also no to Holly Jolly because of the can of worms.
9: Double nose.
8: Yes to Halloween.
9: Yep.
8: So is that for the holiday or for the movie?
9: You decide.
8: I'm going to say the holiday, the movie, and Halloween Town.
9: Sure. I'll take that. Yeah.
8: So we're going big Hall.
9: No, we're just recognizing how great Halloween
8: Town is. This is only the first year of the Hall of Fame.
9: Inaugural
8: Next
9: class.
8: Year, you're going to have class. More people in there.
9: Well,
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9: we got Halloween 2. We got Halloween 3. We got Halloween Town 2. Halloween Town 3.
8: I fear that next year, Bug Hall will get in.
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9: Relatively small class. 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
8: 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Dante Hall?
9: Oh, Dante Hall was great.
8: I might put Dante Hall in there.
9: Doesn't make the Football Hall of Fame. Makes the Hall of Fame.
8: He's in the Hall of Fame.
9: Human joystick.
8: So guys, comment down below who's in your Hall of Fame.
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21: 65 degrees in Boston at 10 o'clock. Good evening. I'm Dan Watkins. Here's what's happening. Investigation is underway after a pickup truck was found submerged in Lake Kitchituate this weekend. Wayland police say they got the call from a fisherman yesterday after it was discovered. Police say that no one was inside of the truck when they found it, and it isn't clear right now how long it's been in the lake. Massachusetts State Police are now handling the investigation, because it was found on state property. A parking debate is heating up at the Boston City Council right now. WBZ's Jay Willett explains.
33: The Boston City Council is weighing whether the city should lift parking requirements in new housing developments, something that can add tens of thousands of dollars to construction costs. Supporters of the proposal to get rid of the mandate argue that the cost trickles down to tenants and makes housing unaffordable and unfair to renters who don't own a car. Similar proposals have passed in Cambridge and Somerville. Councilor Sharon Durkin is in favor of it and brought testimony from residents this past week to speak on it. Nobody on the panel, though, presented an argument against the proposal, something other councilors called one-sided.
34: We were unable to find experts against this proposal because there is a mountain and a body of
0: research, and so these are the experts that can speak to this.
33: Councillor John Fitzgerald pointed out one of the members of the panel is a college student who moved here in 2023.
1: If we're going to call him an expert in this, and I'm sure you are, I'm just saying there are people we could have found. However, that being said,
0: I've
1: never owned a car.
0: That's respectfully, right? That is inappropriate to come for a member of the panel.
1: No, I'm just talking.
0: No, like I'm not
1: going to. Can you pause my time if we're going to do this?
0: Yeah, go ahead.
33: This is just the public testimony phase. Jay Willett, WBZ, Boston's News Radio.
21: A new wave of attacks in the Middle East today put the fragile ceasefire with Iran in jeopardy. ABC's Tom Sufi Burridge with the latest.
2: On day 100 of the war with Iran, the ceasefire cracking as Iran launches its first missile attacks on Israel in almost 2 months. The Iranian attacks on Israel coming after the US military and Iran exchanged volleys of fire this weekend near to the Strait of Hormuz. CENTCOM saying it struck Iranian radar sites Saturday after it intercepted Iranian drones which were threatening ships. Iran then firing missiles at US allies, Kuwait and Bahrain.
21: President Trump reacting to this latest attack, telling Fox News that Iran needs to, quote, get back to the table and make a deal. Some tense moments on the Sunday morning talk shows today as President Trump abruptly ended a taped interview with NBC's Meet the Press after being challenged on his claims of election fraud and his controversial anti-weaponization fund. The president stormed off the set in Wisconsin after he was pressed for evidence by the moderator.
3: The one-sided crooked network. So let's call it quits because I've had enough.
21: The president insisted that California officials were, quote, cheating on the election, saying 5 days after their primary, quote, they're nowhere close to picking a winner, adding, quote, they're crooked and Meet the Press is crooked. 10:03, traffic and weather together. The Subaru Retailers of New England all-wheel drive traffic on the threes with Steve Perez. What's happening, Steve?
4: Well, we're going to look west of town. We're on the pike. There's an eastbound work crew delayed by the Charlton Service Plaza heading towards 290. And then work slows you down on the ramp from Pike West to 290. And now we have an eastbound crash causing a delay by 495. 290 East work at Kelly Square won't slow you down in Worcester. We do have minor delays on Route 2. Road work westbound at 190, both ways at Route 27 in Acton. Eastbound between Jackson Road and Route 111 in Harvard. And then eastbound at 495. 495 minor work crew delays in both directions by the Mass Pike. Downtown, the DECTA connector and the Tobin are fine. Along the Charles, eastbound, still seeing congestion at Leverett Circle. That's not unusual at this time. Memorial Drive east at Mass Ave, a brief work crew delay. South of the city, expressway is fine, but 93 south, you're going to slow down for work on the ramp to Route 24, then on the ramp to 95 in Canton. On 95, watch for work crews both ways in Sharon at Route 1, both ways by 295 in Attleboro. Route 3, a slow go, northbound setup at Derby Street. That's a long-term project. 495, no trouble both ways at Route 24, northbound of Route 140, but work crews all around. North of the city, 128 north of Route 20, then at Route 3 in Burlington, then both ways at Wynn Street, no delays. Up in Salisbury, we have overnight work on the Gillis Bridge, Route 1 in both directions with minor delays. 93 heavy southbound, a double lane closure at Montvale Ave, but a northbound work crew at Commerce Way, not a major problem. And you're reducing speed on Route 3, southbound paving through Tingsboro between Route 113 and Dunstable Road. Steve Perez, WBZ 24-Hour Traffic Network.
21: And here's John Furyk with the forecast.
5: A couple of showers around early on, clearing and turning cooler later tonight. We'll dip back to around 50 in some of the cooler inland spots, 58 in downtown Boston. And then tomorrow, mostly sunny, a gorgeous afternoon with low humidity. Definitely need the sunscreen and the sunglasses. High 72 to 76, partly cloudy tomorrow night, the low 59. Sunshine and warmer Tuesday, but still low humidity. High 86, humidity comes up on Wednesday, partly sunny, breezy, warm, up to 86 to 90. And then warm and humid Thursday, maybe an afternoon thunderstorm, high in the low and mid 80s. I'm AccuWeather meteorologist John Furyk, WBZ, Boston's News Radio.
21: And it's 55 degrees in Boston at 10:06. 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
7: From WBZ News Radio in Boston, this is New England Weekend. Each week right here, we come together, we talk about all the topics important to you and the place where you live. Thanks again for tuning in this week. I'm Nicole Davis. If you have to go buy a new car right now, good luck trying to find an affordable one. Sticker shock is real at the dealership, and the cost of even the most basic sedan seems to be spiking. What is going on here? What is contributing to these high prices? We're going to talk with a man who knows a

0: how much it's going to cost you to buy that new car. These days, we're seeing record high prices for automobiles all over the country. Just a few handfuls of vehicles at this point are actually coming in with a sticker price of under $30,000. Gone, it seems, are the days of the affordable sedan. Instead, now it's all SUVs and pickup trucks and other expensive models on the lots. That's because automakers in general are putting their energy into churning those out. But I was thinking about this, and the math, it does not make sense. We have a cost of living crisis. Affordability is a major issue, especially in Massachusetts. I feel like there's some kind of a disconnect here between the reality for would-be buyers and the auto industry. I am certainly no expert, though, but I do know how to find them. So I got one in here to talk with us about this. John Marthinson is a professor of economics and international business at Babson College in Wellesley. And professor, I'm really happy to have you here on the show to have this discussion and help us break this down. So let's just get right into it. Why are cars so expensive these days?
1: The simple answer, Nicole, is that car prices are high in the United States mainly because Americans are buying more expensive vehicles. They're buying luxury cars, SUVs, and trucks, and the average price is probably close to $50,000. Mm. And so automakers are simply building fewer cheap cars, and the cost of making and owning a car has jumped. So automakers are basically following the money, and they're building fewer low-cost models, and to a large extent, it's the demand side. This is what Americans want. And so, you know, there are supply factors as well. Tariffs have raised the prices of imported cars, so U.S. manufacturers can have an easier time raising their prices, and Americans who want to buy foreign-made cars pay more. Mm-hmm. And also, a major problem with tariffs is that the cost of inputs like aluminum and steel, transistors, these tariffs have increased the cost of making a car. So I don't know how many people realize that 95% or more of a tariff is borne by a U.S. consumer or business.
0: Right.
1: So those are a few of the major reasons why the price of cars, the prices of cars are so high. And I think we have not recovered yet from COVID. Mm. So we're still repairing supply chains, and so. Those are the reasons. Those are the major reasons on the supply and demand side. But I think, to me, Nicole, Americans are also suffering because it's not just the cost of buying a car. It's the cost of owning one.
0: Mm.
1: And a recent study showed that it costs over $11,500 to own a car every year.
0: Wow.
1: So that's equally important. And you know, if you think of costs like maintenance and insurance and depreciation, and gas prices now are through the ceiling. So it's not just the cost of buying a car, and that's been going up, and again, to a large extent, it's our own fault.
0: Mm-hmm.
1: But it's also the cost of owning one. Mm. People see higher prices for cars, but they forget that everything else has gone up too.
0: Mm.
1: So it's sort of a perceptions versus reality problem, where I went back to 2020 and compared the price of cars in 2020 to where they are today. And actually, it's cheaper in terms of inflation-adjusted prices. In other words, if you kept the price the same, prices today are actually about 3% cheaper than they were in 2020.
0: Huh.
1: So economists call this a money illusion, but you can call it what you like. But it's sort of like you see the price of something you really need, like a car. You need it in your daily life to get to the store, to get to your work.
0: Mm-hmm.
1: But the price of everything else has gone up as well. So, for example, the Consumer Price Index since 2020 has gone up 28%, but new vehicles have gone up about 21%. Gasoline prices, of course, have just recently spiked, so I'm not so sure that that's a long-run problem.
0: Right.
1: But this just gives you a few of the ideas I was thinking about when you ask the question, why are car prices so high? And like I said, you start with the supply and demand reasons, and then you go into the cost of owning a car, which is also prohibitive for some people.

0: And then you realize that if you look at cars in perspective, in terms of relative to everything else, they really haven't gone up as much as the price of everything else.
1: When you tell me that Americans want to buy more luxury vehicles, I think of the fact that we are dealing with a massive cost of living crisis right now. So to me, and I don't know where I'm not really seeing this, I would think that more Americans would want to buy cheaper vehicles because we are struggling to get by right now. What do you think about that?
0: You are absolutely logically right, but the facts show that about 80% of the cars that are being bought are luxury vehicles, SUVs, larger SUVs, and trucks.
1: Huh.
0: And so the average car, the average cost of a vehicle is about $50,000. Now, that wasn't the case a few years ago, let's say 6 years ago. I'm sort of tracing it back to when COVID began and times before then.
1: Mm-hmm.
0: So you'd like to think that with the problems that Americans are having with the cost of living, that the demand would be tilted toward compact cars, but it's not. But you know that the point you're making is a very good one. Just because the average price of a car is $50,000, doesn't mean everybody needs a $50,000 car.
1: Right.
0: So there are bargains out there, and if you're willing to go to a hybrid, for example, or a compact, you can get a really good deal. But the problem is that manufacturers have been tilted toward the luxury end. And why have they been tilted that way? Because that's what people seem to want.
1: Interesting. And you also mentioned tariffs, and that's a great point as well, considering the whole argument for part of those tariffs was to bring manufacturing to the United States, right, and make it cheaper to get American-made cars. And I also think that a lot of people don't realize that an American-made car, quote-unquote, is still made up of the vast majority of parts from outside the United States. Since the tariffs were first put into effect, have we seen that play out, or have things mostly stayed the way they were?
0: Well, that's a really good question and a logical question. So I think one thing you have to do is to separate the short run from the long run.
1: Okay.
0: So for a U.S. manufacturer to build a new factory to expand an existing factory, you don't do that overnight. So to be fair to those who favor tariffs, I'm not one who feels that tariffs are a good policy, but for those who feel as though it does, maybe we have to give them a bit more time. But the problem is that people, I think a lot of people don't realize that foreigners don't pay the tax.
1: Right.
0: About 95%, the only way they could help would be to lower their prices. And they're not doing that. And to address your question specifically, manufacturing jobs in the United States have fallen under the Trump administration.
1: Mm.
0: And they've fallen as well under other administrations. And the reason is simple. The U.S. is a service-oriented country. So to bring cars back to the United States, tariffs allow U.S. manufacturers, sure, to expand production. Your question is, are they actually doing it? And I think the answer is no.
1: Mm.
0: But maybe they need a little bit more time. So, you know, part of this is fairness to those who believe that tariffs are a good policy. There are those who feel that tariffs will replace U.S. income tax. And that is just so unbelievable because the tariffs that we've collected even this year are just such a small fraction of personal income taxes.
1: Mm.
0: So tariffs are basically another way to tax Americans. If 95% of the burden of a tax, of a tariff, is borne by consumers and U.S. importers,
1: mm-hmm.
0: then basically we're taking it on the chin. It's just another way of collecting taxes from Americans.
1: Mm. Where do we go from here? Is this just going to be the trend, do you think, moving forward?
0: No, I think that's also just a logical question, and it goes back to supply and demand. What people are doing is people are buying used cars.
1: Mm-hmm.
0: So you can buy a new 2026 car, but you could also buy a very nice 2022 car. And what's been happening, Nicole, in the United States is that the price of used cars has also skyrocketed.
1: Mm-hmm.
0: So we're in a position where people are trying to make the best. And also, I go back to my earlier point. There are bargains out there. It's not as though manufacturers have totally disregarded the low-end market. They're still out there, but you have to hunt for them.
1: Yeah.
0: And also financing. Financing costs, back a few years ago, financing costs were around 4%. And now they're around 7%. So that adds about $12,000 a year to the cost of owning a car. So that's why I say if you focus on just the price of a car, then that is certainly important. But equally important is whether you can afford to maintain it, to keep it running, to register it, the gas, insurance, the sales tax is going to be higher. All of these things sort of add through. And when you purchase a car, if you're going to finance it, you probably finance around 80% of it. If you can't afford, you put 20% down. And then the question is, how many years do you finance it for? So if you finance it for more years, you can bring the monthly cost down. So Americans are doing that as well. I just read recently that there are now car loans that go out 84 months. And so there are problems because people try to sell these cars and they find out that they owe more on the car than they're getting back from it. So it's just increasing their indebtedness. I think that pay attention not just to the sticker price, but what will it cost to run it. Electric vehicles, those prices are coming down. Mm-hmm. They're less expensive to run. Hybrids, also less expensive to run. So I think it's just a little bit of doing a little bit of homework to find out what's the best deal for you. What can you afford? What fits into your lifestyle?
1: Yeah, and I guess my last question for you, do you think we're going to get to a breaking point? Because in rural areas, of course, you need a car to get around. There's really no MBTA in parts of Western Mass, right? But do you think that people are finally going to get to the point where they say, I can't do this anymore. I've got to find another way to get around. I'm going to lean on the T. I'm going to lean on buses, bikes. Where is that breaking point, you think?
0: Well, I don't know if the proper term is a breaking point, but, you know, I see for myself that, I get around, I need a car. And I think everybody feels as though this is one of these assets that it's not an option. You need it.
1: Yeah.
0: But there is hope in the sense that there's Uber. I recently visited San Francisco, and they have cars, driverless cars. So it would be nice if we got to the point where if you wanted to go to the drugstore, or you wanted to go to the grocery store, or you wanted to go to the dry cleaners, you could simply call a number, and a driverless car that has 360-degree vision, very safe, could pick you up and take you there. So the problem with a car is that it's an enormous fixed cost that depreciates. It's an asset on your balance sheet, but it depreciates over time.
1: Mm-hmm.
0: So you would turn this huge fixed cost into a variable cost. Mm-hmm. And then the question is, could you afford it? What is the convenience? What are your real needs? So I do see hope there, but I don't see it overnight. I mean, mm-hmm. there are problems in California with these automatic driverless cars getting stuck, and occasionally I think they hit people, but
1: yep.
0: I don't think very frequently.
1: Yeah.
0: So it's just something worth exploring. You asked a very interesting question. I wish I had the answer, but I have the same question you do.
1: Okay. Well, Professor, I really appreciate you coming on the show and shedding some light for us. This is important info to know as we move forward. Thank you so much.
0: Thank you, Nicole.
1: Last year, the city of Salem rolled out a pilot program called Uplift Salem, and it was very straightforward. They chose 100 residents or families, gave them $500 a month for an entire year, and then saw what happened. It's all tied to the concept of something called guaranteed basic income. This is an idea that's been tested in places like Somerville and Chelsea in the past with success, but it's certainly an idea that's not without pushback. Critics say it could convince people to work less or not work at all. Others say it shouldn't be up to the government to pay cash for people to get by. And others say they just can't trust that people will spend it in the right way. Instead, they're worried it would go to further addictions or personal issues. The Salem program wanted to see if any of this was true, so they teamed up with Salem State University to track how it all went. The data is in, and so far they say it looks encouraging. Let's break it down a bit now. Mayor Dominic Pangallo is on the show with us. So is Thomas Pinheiro Shields. He is one of the professors who worked on this project. He's also the founding director of the North Shore Policy Lab. So it's great to have you both here. Mayor, to start, give us a bit more insight, if you could, about the idea for the program itself and how it all came together.
2: Yeah, I am proud to be a member of Mayors for Guaranteed Basic Income. It's a nationwide coalition of mayors and county officials across the country that believe the idea of direct cash assistance and guaranteed basic income is a principle that can really help lift people out of poverty, empower us, communities to grow their economy and to provide access to employment, to provide assistance with childcare, and really strengthen us from the ground up as a country. So we had the opportunity to add to a growing body of work trying to demonstrate the efficacy of these kinds of programs. And with the American Rescue Plan Act funding that we had received during the Biden administration, we directed a portion of that towards this program to do a one-year pilot modeled after some of the successful pilot programs that have been done in other communities around the country, to add some additional research to it, but also to provide 100 of our most vulnerable neighbors here in Salem with some additional cash assistance as they struggled.
1: You might hear some people say, wait a minute, universal basic income, the government's paying for me to get by, people aren't going to go to work. You know, there's a lot of pushback against programs like this. Have you heard any of that? And why do you think that that sort of a stigma remains when it comes to UBI?
2: Yeah, we certainly heard some of that. I think, look, you know, we've decided that there's not going to be a ceiling on wealth in this nation. I mean, surely we should agree that there should be a floor.
1: Okay, again, that's Dominic Pangallo, the mayor of Salem. We are just getting started talking about the pilot program Uplift Salem. We do have to take a short break. You hear the music there. We will be back in a matter of minutes right here on New England Weekend. Stay with us.
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21: 65 degrees in Boston at 10:30. Good evening. I'm Dan Watkins. Here's what's happening. As a new wave of missile and drone attacks in the Middle East puts the fragile ceasefire between Iran and Israel in jeopardy, President Trump is reportedly doing his part to try and calm the situation before it can escalate further. ABC's Tom Sufi Burridge is in Jerusalem with more.
22: In a phone call with Fox News, President Trump reacting to Iran's attack on Israel, reportedly saying, quote, "What I would suggest to Iran, you've shot your missiles, that's enough. Get back to the table and make a deal." And in another call, Trump reportedly telling Axios he was about to phone Israeli Prime Minister Netanyahu and tell him not to retaliate by attacking Iran.
21: Shortly before those missiles launched today, the U.S. Central Command posting on social media that American forces across the Middle East remain vigilant and ready. The U.S. Embassy in Israel later directing employees and family members to shelter in place. We're less than a week away now from the World Cup getting underway and Foxborough getting its time in the global spotlight when Haiti plays Scotland next Saturday night. And as that match gets closer, we're learning more about some of the people besides the players who will be on the field. WBZ's TV's Paul Burton with the story.
23: The 13-year-old 7th grader at Lerner Prep School in Newton will be one of the flag bearers representing Boston Children's Hospital as a former patient and cancer survivor.
24: I think I'm going to be in the middle of the field.
23: It was just 3 years ago when Graham, who was 10 at the time, was diagnosed with cancer.
25: It was terrifying. It was a B-cell lymphoma, non-Hodgkin's lymphoma. It's a very aggressive malignancy, and we caught it early.
23: But through his cancer treatment, Graham remained positive and a shining light to those around him.
24: It felt the best because they have all these nurses that were very nice and caring and cared for me a lot.
23: Just recently, the family was informed by Boston Children's Hospital that Graham is the type of flag bearer the Children's Miracle Network and FIFA would love to have represent this historic game.
24: Thank you for letting me do this and it's going to be fun.
23: Graham is now cancer-free and so excited to be a part of FIFA World Cup.
21: And there will be 7 World Cup matches played in Foxborough in the coming weeks. Meanwhile, ahead of a number of high-profile events, including the NBA Finals and the World Cup, security measures around New York and New Jersey are intensifying to handle the crowds and any threat that they face.
0: According to a police assessment obtained by ABC News, malicious actors may use high-profile sporting events as an attractive opportunity for targeted violence or disruption. It comes as soccer fans from around the world descend on New York City. World Cup matches start at MetLife Stadium in just a matter of days. Homeland Security Secretary Mark Wayne Mullen says drones are his biggest safety concern. He says all 11 World Cup venues in the U.S. have counter-drone equipment.
21: And that was ABC's Perry Russum. President Trump is expected to attend Game 3 of the NBA Finals tomorrow night in New York City. 10:33, traffic and weather together. The Subaru Retailers of New England all-wheel drive traffic on the threes with Steve Perez. What's going on, Steve?
1: Well, relatively quiet downtown. We have work crews on the way on the pike, but right now the deck to connect to the Tobin are fine. So are the airport tunnels. Along the Charles, Memorial Drive East has a work crew delay at Mass Ave. South of the City Expressway looks good. 93 South, you're going to reduce speed with work on the ramp to Route 24 in Randolph and 95 in Canton. On 95, work crews both ways in Sharon at Route 1 and both ways in Attleboro at 295, but no delays. Route 3 has a northbound work crew delay at Derby Street. No trouble passing road work on 495 both ways at Route 24, northbound at Route 140. North of the city, 128 North at Route 20, then at Route 3, as well as both ways at Wynn Street in Burlington. Road work has you at the speed limit. Up in Salisbury, watch for work crews both ways at the Gillis Bridge on Route 1. 495 now has work crews north of town, but no real slowdown. Southbound Lowell Connector, northbound Route 28, and then in Methuen after Route 213. 93 South, a slow go passing a double lane closure at Montvale Ave. And Route 3 South overnight work in Kingsborough between Route 113 and Dunstable Road as you under the speed limit. West of town, Pike East, heavy for quite a stretch before the Charlton Service Plaza all the way to 290. That's various work zones clogging things up. And then work crews are going to slow you down on the ramp from Pike West to 290. 290 has a setup eastbound at Kelly Square, not a problem. Work crews on Route 2 with minor delays. Westbound at 190, both ways at Route 27 in Acton, eastbound after Jackson Road in Devens, and eastbound at 495. Steve Perez, WBZ 24-Hour Traffic Network.
21: And here's John Furyk with the forecast.
2: Overall, some pretty quiet weather over the next few days. Showers that we've had in the area will be dying off as we head through the night. Skies clear. We'll dip back to 58 in downtown Boston, closer to 50 in some of the suburbs, and then sunshine and beautiful for tomorrow with low humidity, high 72 to 76, partly cloudy tomorrow night, the low 59, and sunshine and warmer for Tuesday, low humidity, a high 86, breezy, very warm, more humid Wednesday, up to 86 to 90, and warm and sticky for Thursday, mid-afternoon thunderstorm, high in the low and mid-80s. I'm AccuWeather's John Furyk, WBZ, Boston's News Radio.
21: In sports, the Red Sox lost to the Yankees today 6-1 to split the rain-shortened 2-game series in the Bronx this weekend. The Sox road trip takes them to Tampa tomorrow night, where they will face the Rays. And in golf, JT Poston wins the Memorial Tournament after beating Ryan Gerard in a 2-hole playoff. It is 65 degrees in Boston at 10:36. I'm Dan Watkins, WBZ Boston's News Radio.
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3: Welcome back to New England Weekend from WBZ News Radio in Boston. I'm Nicole Davis. Just before the break, we were talking about a pilot program that recently wrapped up in Salem called Uplift Salem. And this program is all based on the concept of guaranteed basic income. Essentially, this is when a city or town uses city or town funds to give a certain amount of money to certain families each and every month to make sure they can make their basic payments, like housing and food and transportation, to help them get to work and so on and so forth. In Salem, this was a one-year pilot program. The money for it came from the American Rescue Plan, and it was pretty straightforward. Dozens of residents were given $500 a month, and Salem State University researchers kept an eye and saw how this all worked out. They helped to track the data. So we are now just starting to get the data from how it all went, and reports are coming out. Before the break, we were talking with the mayor of Salem, Dominic Pangallo. He is a big proponent of guaranteed basic income. We were talking about why he thought the plan would work. We did have to take our break pretty shortly after we started talking with him, so we'll get right back to that conversation now. If you are interested in what he had to say before the break, definitely go check out the podcast. It is up right now. It's on your preferred podcast platform, Spotify, iTunes, the iHeartRadio app. You name it, we are there. All you've got to do is search for WBZ New England Weekend. And by the way, while you're there, please be sure to like and subscribe, because then you can get the episodes right to your phone. You don't have to look for us, and it helps us out too. All right, let's get right back to that conversation. Here is Mayor Dominic Pangallo.
5: You know, we've decided that there's not going to be a ceiling on wealth in this nation. I mean, surely we should agree that there should be a floor. You know, we don't ask questions or look, give a second glance to the notion of substantial tax breaks for corporations and the largesse from taxpayers that flow to some of the wealthiest in the country. So to provide, a struggling single mother or somebody who's trying to, fix their car so they can get to work and add to the economy of our communities with $500 is not, I think, an unreasonable thing to provide to them, and to say we're going to do it in a way that doesn't have the stigma of saying you need to prove to us how you're spending every cent of that, because we're not asking the people that receive some of the greatest largesse from the taxpayers to do the same thing. And I think, as Professor Pinheiro Shields can attest, we saw in our data very similar findings from what other pilots that have experimented with this have found, which is that people don't reduce the amount they're working. In fact, it helps them make ends meet, to provide financial stability. It helps reduce some of the anxiety that comes from financial stress, but they also are able to work more. They can get to work. They can provide childcare so they can get to their jobs. They're not getting by on $500 in direct cash assistance, but it's providing that assistance that does close the gap. You know, right now, 2 in 3 Americans don't have enough savings to cover a $500 emergency.
3: Right.
5: 134,000 families in America, that's 6 Salem's worth of families each year, are pushed into poverty by the cost of childcare alone. Wow. So we don't think it's unreasonable to say we're going to provide a little bit of assistance that will make it possible for them to live and strengthen our communities.
3: So, Professor, talk to us then about how all this works. You know, how do you roll out a pilot program like this? Who do you pick? How do you go about that? Give us a bit of the nitty-gritty here.
7: I want to sort of acknowledge that we work on this in a partnership with both the City of Salem and an organization called Up Together. And so the Salem State University, my colleague Sarah Moore in the Department of Sociology, and I were evaluating the research that we were collecting as part of the ongoing program. So the program Up Together came in to work with the city, and we opened up a call for applicants who met the criteria to be part of the program. The program said that you had to live in Salem, you had to be over age 18, you had to have an income at or below the U.S. poverty line.
3: Okay.
7: And so we had an overwhelming number of applicants back in October of 2024. Mm-hmm. Within, I want to say, 48 hours, they closed the portal.
3: Wow.
7: There were only 100 households who were going to receive the $500 a month for a year. And they had close to 400 applicants within that 48 hours. So that's the first step, is having an applicant pool. For our study, we selected 2 groups from that. The Up Together randomly selected the participant group, mm-hmm. who received the funds over the one-year period, and then randomly selected another comparison group who agree to participate in a set of surveys, three surveys over the course of the year, and three sets of interviews, which took place at 3 months, 6 months, and now we just finished the last round of interviews three and a half months after the program ended. So our study is trying to use the mixed methods approach to understand both the numbers and the stories. Right. We want to know both the statistics around what changed over the year that people were in the program and beyond, as well as hear the stories of the participants, which have been really powerful. And we've conducted three rounds of these interviews, and sometimes with the same folks, and so started to get to know residents in our community.
3: Well, then tell us a little bit about the results here that you've found now that all of this is wrapped up. I guess some of the key elements, what my biggest question is, did it actually help?
7: It's funny, when I started doing this research project and would tell people about it, so many people came to me and said, you know, why do you have to continue to study? We've had all these studies around the country. We know it works. And what I sort of responded to them is, well, actually not everyone does know it works. And we've had a crisis of benefits and also, not enough conversations, I think, about people in poverty for a long time. It takes a courageous leader like Mayor Pangallo to be willing to put forth a program like this and to receive what, you know, we know are going to be some critics. Mm-hmm. So in terms of the results, these are the early results that we've been looking at this point. We've received the survey results were primarily what you saw in this first round of reports. The final report that is comprehensive for both all of the interviews, which we just finished, and the surveys will be done by June.
3: Okay.
7: But our overall findings, right, at this point, preliminary, but they're consistent with what the field has noticed, is that the overwhelming participants have been satisfied. They attribute high levels of this program exceeding their expectations. So a greater than expected impact on their quality of life, on their overall, on their housing, and on their health. We also saw no change in employment, meaning that participants were not working any less, but they also weren't, you know, they also didn't feel like this catapulted them to change jobs. The job market, the labor market is more complex, we think, than just this one-year program.
3: For sure.
7: We did see a sense of self-efficacy, overall life satisfaction, greater sense of control, and people participating more in their communities, which is one of the factors that we were a little bit surprised at, because there's been mixed results in the larger field around the extent to which participants feel more connected to their community. But I think given Salem's robust infrastructure of support, there were many ways for them to connect. So it felt really great to see, and we see this as, we know that local governments play a really important role in shaping people's life choices, life chances, and the sociological literature has shown this over and over again, that where you live really does matter. So that's been part of the really exciting part about being part of this research project.
3: Mayor, this has got to be great news for you, because you mentioned going into this, you were a proponent of UBI, you are a proponent of UBI, and seeing these results, I mean, what do you take away from this?
5: It's very validating, both. I mean, the data is certainly validating on a larger scale around the ability of these programs to really change people's lives for better, make a positive difference in their daily lives. But the anecdotes as well, you know, the feedback that we've been hearing directly from program participants about how they used it not just to buy food, but to pay off debts, fix cars, use public transportation. Someone was taking classes so they could actually get a better paying job with it.
3: Wow.
5: Being able to transport their child to mental health appointments. There's a multitude of ways that extra small amount of money can make a huge difference in somebody's daily life. And that was really powerful to me. I was heartened to see that the data is kind of upholding what we know from the other studies, but to also hear that, you know, these people who are, you know, my constituents, my neighbors, are also having positive change in their life, anecdotally, was really meaningful.
3: I look forward to the future then, because I think about what comes next. You had American Rescue Plan money connected to this pilot program. Do you plan on maybe moving forward with another pilot in the future if this was so beneficial and so helpful? I mean, what comes after this?
5: Yeah, I think, you know, right now in Massachusetts, municipal budgets are very, very constrained, as everybody are. Like the affordability crisis that I think is also driving interest in programs like this for families is affecting cities and towns as well. So absent, I think, larger action from a state or federal level, it's hard to see these programs becoming, you know, permanent and expansive and far reaching. But they ought to be. I think that the more studies that we can provide with data to our partners at the state and federal level demonstrating the effectiveness of these types of approaches. You know, we saw it during COVID with a lot of the direct relief that went to people during a time of crisis. Right. We know what works. You know, we know it works during time of crisis. We know it works now. And I think when we're ready, when our state and federal partners are ready to stand up something at a larger level, communities like Salem are ready to partner with them in making it happen.
3: And Professor, tell me how this study is helping in your work moving forward. I mean, obviously, this is right up your alley. So what did you take away from this?
7: So one of the things I study, I'm a political sociologist by background, and I study the intersection of people and new and policies. And there has been a retrenchment over the past 40 years, a clawing back of welfare programs going back to the 80s and 90s. And one of the things that's really powerful about this is the power of cash-based programs to change lives, giving people the freedom and autonomy and, frankly, the dignity to make choices about their own lives. Yeah. And I think that that's incredibly powerful. I think from a policy point of view, just echoing, the challenge across the board comes to where will the money come from to enact these kind of programs. I'm confident, I feel really, I feel it's really important to elevate the conversation, to once again talk about people in poverty. For a long time, I mean, I listened to the past presidential election debates in the past 20 years, and you barely hear about poverty. Mm. Hear about the middle class. You may hear about people who are homeless, but you don't hear about poverty enough, I think. And so in you know, elevating that debate or that conversation, or, you know, the potential for policies then opens up as we set the agenda around issues of poverty. So that would be, in terms of my work, in terms of understanding poverty better and in terms of raising it, there's been growing interest in this among among the field in policy and in sociology and other scholarship.
3: The state of America right now, where you have a growing chasm between the haves and have-nots, you know, a major change and shift in American economics.
7: You know, I look at Matthew Desmond's book, Poverty in America, and one of his points is that over the past 50 years since the war on poverty, the United States government, federal government, has been spending more and more money on poverty programs, even per capita, but it's not getting to the people who need it. So unlike a cash-based program where people are able to choose how they spend their own money, there's a lot of programs, there's a lot of supports, there's focus groups, there's training programs, many of which do good work, but these are places where money gets siphoned off that don't support people directly. I think cash-based programs are a more efficient way even of addressing issues of poverty. And there was a time when this was seen as a bipartisan approach to addressing poverty. I think at the political level, anyway, the policy level, it could be again.
5: There's also, I think, not just the issue of the individual lives, but also as an investment in the community about avoided future costs, right? So we know that when we have these types of programs that provide interventions to people, support them, particularly families with children, you know, you have avoided future costs. So if it's $6,000 for a year for a basic income payment to somebody, that avoids something that is, you know, the cost of a shelter bed, which is twice as much in America down the road because you've provided the path for housing stability, or the cost of incarceration, which is 10 times as much. You've provided an opportunity for somebody to have the economic growth and success and stability that provides them with the opportunity in life that avoids that future cost. So when we say it's an investment in our community, it's not just about the $500 being provided to that family. It's about the avoided future costs that come from the social conditions that can result when you don't invest in people.
3: Professor, how can people find out in June? I guess the basics of the report are out now, but the whole kit and caboodle is coming out in June. Where can people connect with the report and find everywhere or everything that comes along with it?
7: So when the final report is released, we will be presenting it first to our partners in the city of Salem. And then I presume we'll have another release of some kind for the full report. We, as a state public university, make our final reports available. We will the North Shore Policy Lab, which I started here at Salem State University a year and a half ago, we're just finalizing our website. We're just launching it like in the next week or so.
3: Okay.
7: So we only started last spring and we're now officially. And so we're looking to have a website where we'll be able to host all the past reports that we produced as well. So people will be able to access that there.
3: Fabulous. Okay, good to know. And Mayor, if people want to find out more about the help that the city of Salem has for constituents, all the programs you've got going on, how can they connect with the city?
5: Go to salemma.gov and all the information about the services, programs our office offers, and all the city departments that provide assistance to our community can be found at salemma.gov.
3: Beautiful. Easy enough. All right. Thank you both for your time, gentlemen. This is really good information, and I appreciate it.
7: Thank you very much.
3: So again, if you're interested in finding out more about Uplift Salem, I would definitely recommend going to the Up Together website. Also, Salem State University, I have checked. They do have a few things up on their website about this report. And again, more details, more data will be coming out, as the professor just said, in June. And I will connect you to that as well as that information comes out. By the way, speaking of connecting, we are on social media. If you happen to be on Facebook and Instagram, I can't get into the TikTok. It's just not my thing. It never has been. We do have a TikTok, by the way, at WBZ News Radio. Our reporters do a great job on that. You can find us at WBZ News Radio. But if you're interested in following what's happening on the show, it is very easy, very straightforward. Just go to Facebook.com/New England Weekend. 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I would love to hear from you. Please definitely leave a comment. Send me a message. Tell me what's happening in your community. Also, the show is on Instagram, but it's under my personal news Instagram. So it's at Nicole Davis News. That's N-I-C-H-O-L-E Davis News. Please let me know what's happening in your neck of the woods. I would love to get the word out. Of course, Massachusetts, not a big state, but we do have a lot going on from the Berkshires straight to Provincetown. And we've covered some great stories lately, and a lot of those came in as suggestions from you. So I want to keep hearing from you. Definitely keep reaching out. You can also find the podcast, by the way, if you're interested, on the WBZ News Radio website. 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I'm Nicole Davis from WBZ News Radio on iHeartRadio.
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1: 65 degrees in Boston at 11 o'clock. Good evening, I'm Dan Watkins. Here's what's happening. A parking debate is heating up at the Boston City Council. WBZ's Jay Willette explains.
32: The Boston City Council is weighing whether the city should lift parking requirements in new housing developments, something that can add tens of thousands of dollars to construction costs. Supporters of the proposal to get rid of the mandate argue that the cost trickles down to tenants and makes housing unaffordable and unfair to renters who don't own a car. Similar proposals have passed in Cambridge and Somerville. Councillor Sharon Durkin is in favor of it and brought testimony from residents this past week to speak on it. Nobody on the panel, though, presented an argument against the proposal, something other councillors called one-sided.
33: We were unable to find experts against this proposal because there is a mountain and a body of research, and so these are the experts that can speak to this.
32: Councillor John Fitzgerald pointed out one of the members of the panel is a college student who moved here in 2023.
34: If we're going to call him an expert in this, and I'm sure you are, I'm just saying there are people we could have found. However, that being said,
33: I'm sorry,
34: I've never owned a car.
33: That's respectfully, right? That is inappropriate to come for a member of the panel.
34: No, I'm just talking.
33: No, like I'm not
34: going to. Can you pause my time if we're going to do this?
33: Yeah, go ahead.
32: This is just the public testimony phase.
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2: Every June, there's a special day in Dorchester where residents show off their pride in their home neighborhood. WBZ's Heil Schaffel reports.
3: Mitch Fallon, the secretary of the Dorchester Day Parade, says it's been around longer than anyone here's been alive.
4: Dorchester Day started as in 1904 as a celebration of the neighborhood, and it wasn't until the following year, 1905, when it actually came together as a parade.
3: The day was originally made to celebrate the founding of Dorchester, which predates America by more than a century. Now it's an expression of pride in Boston's largest neighborhood. Brian Morrell is the city councilor for District 4.
5: This is what makes Dorchester the best neighborhood in the city of Boston, but also the fuel on what drives the cities.
3: More than 90 groups marched in the parade. Organizers tell me that's back to pre-COVID numbers. Residents here tell me they're proud of the care people seem to have for each other in Dorchester. That applies to young and old, including Little Miss Dorchester this year, Tegan Pierce.
6: I like how there's so much nice people and everyone's so supportive.
3: Kyle Schaffer, WBZ, Boston's News Radio.
2: The effects of new technology are creating new political issues, ABC's Brian Clark explains.
7: A planned data center to be built next to the Nashville Zoo has drawn criticism from local residents, including country star Brad Paisley.
17: Can't think of a worse place, honestly, that you could stick something like a data center.
7: As AI and the data centers that power the technology become a national issue, Senator Mark Warner tells ABC his Democratic Party can lead the way.
18: There's positive, but there's also a deep underbelly here.
7: A Gallup poll earlier this year found that 7 in 10 Americans oppose data centers being built near their homes. Brian Clark, ABC News.
2: 11:03, traffic and weather together. The Subaru Retailers of New England all-wheel drive traffic on the threes with Steve Perez. Where are we off to, Steve?
1: Well, we're going to look downtown where just put into place a pair of right lane closures on our airport tunnels, two of them, the Sumner and the Callahan, both down that one lane. Minor delays, but in the Nestero Drive, let's check that. In the Sumner Tunnel, that right lane closure blocks the ramp to Nestero Drive. Easy for you to say. South of the City Expressway is okay. 90 degrees south, watch for work crews on the ramp to Route 24, then in Canton at 95. 95, brief work crew delays both ways in Sharon at Route 1, as well as both ways by 295 in Attleboro. Route 3 is a slow go, passing a northbound project at Derby Street. We have a double left lane closure, 495 north at Route 24, just at the speed limit there. Another work zone at Route 140 won't slow you down at all. North of town on the Gillis Bridge in Salisbury, that's Route 1. Work crews both ways with minor slowdowns. 495 south at the Lowell Connector, northbound at Route 28 in Andover, then at 213, minor work crew delays, which are moving slowly on 93 south with two lanes taken at Montvale Ave. Overnight paving, Route 3 has you reducing speed southbound through Tingsboro between Route 113 and Dunstable Road. West of town, Pike East, a slow go with work between the Charlton Service Plaza and 290. And then work crews slow you down on the ramp from Pike West to 290. 290 East set up at Kelly Square, not a major worry. This report is sponsored by Duke's Mayo. Duke's, it's got twang. Duke's Mayo, that's some good mayo. Duke's Mayo is the one with the catchy yellow lid. The full name is Duke's Mayonnaise. Get Duke's Mayo in stores today. It's got twang. Steve Perez, WBZ 24-Hour Traffic Network.
2: And here's John Furyk with the forecast.
19: Couple of showers around early on, clearing and turning cooler later tonight. We'll dip back close to 50 in some of the cooler inland suburbs, 58 in the city. And then mostly sunny and nice for tomorrow with low humidity, high 72 to 76. Partly cloudy tomorrow night, the low 59. Sunshine and warmer Tuesday, but with low humidity, the high 86. And then partly sunny, breezy, very warm and more humid. High of 86 to 90 on Wednesday, and then warm and sticky Thursday, maybe a thunderstorm in the afternoon, high in the low and mid-80s. I'm AccuWeather meteorologist John Furyk, WBZ, Boston's News Radio.
2: In sports, the Red Sox lost to the Yankees 6-1 today. The Sox road trip takes them to Tampa tomorrow night, where they will take on the Rays. First pitch at the Trop is set for 6:40 tomorrow night. It's 65 degrees in Boston at 11:06. I'm Dan Watkins, WBZ, Boston's News Radio.
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6: Well, I think that I would like to be very clear how I'm approaching this next hour. With us is the state auditor of the Commonwealth of Massachusetts, Diana DeZoglio. Today, the House of Representatives, under the leadership of the Speaker, Speaker Mariano, who's from Quincy, by the way, they snubbed their noses at the voters in Massachusetts. You know, we all voted 72% to 28% to authorize the state auditor, Diana DeZoglio, to audit the state legislature in 2024. They have been fighting her tooth and nail. They have put her through a ringer. And today they engaged in what I would call a complete ruse, a legislative ruse. This piece of legislation was written, I think, introduced yesterday, marked up and voted on today. And that in of itself should tell you it is nothing more than a ruse. With us is the auditor. Auditor DeZoglio, I'm ready to go to war with you, man. I'm on your side here. You're my hero on this fight with the legislature. I want to give credit to three Democrats who voted with you against this. Representative Mike Conley, who, if you live in Cambridge or Somerville, I think that you want to acknowledge a courageous vote against the leadership. Jim Hawkins, who's from Attleboro, courageous vote by Representative Hawkins, and Representative Alan Sylvia of Fall River. Also, they voted with all 25 Republicans. They lost 125 to 28, but they're right. They're correct on the issue. They are with the people of the Commonwealth of Massachusetts and support them, because they are the only Democrats up there today who did the right thing, in my humble opinion. And, of course, someone who does the right thing every day is our state auditor, Diana DeZoglio. Auditor, Madam Auditor, welcome back. I'm sorry to be under the circumstances, but the fight is not over.
7: No, the fight's not over, Dan, and thank you so much for having me. It's great to be back. I have had quite the day, and yes, I think that the voters have had quite a day. And I think that the voters have also had quite enough of the shenanigans up on Beacon Hill. I had to experience just sort of a situation today where I was watching some of the newer reps that I still am getting to know, who swear by transparency and, you know, that we had some high hopes for, that had asked for my endorsement, okay?
6: Yeah.
7: Asked for my endorsement in their tough races, please, endorse. And got up and didn't just hide and take a vote, like, you know, kind of I feel like a lot of the reps do because they're scared. No, they weren't scared at all. They were actually feeling very, very empowered. And that what that tells me is that not enough people are running for office. And I think that if more people were running for office and more people were talking about what's actually happening up there, that the arrogance level that I witnessed today would subside at least slightly. But I witnessed people get up and take to the rostrum and talk to their, you know, fellow members and their friends in the House of Representatives, pat each other on the back, you know, run little victory laps around the State House. Somebody actually gave their inaugural speech on this. And it was just really disheartening, Dan, to watch state representatives whose job it is to represent their districts instead take the position of the speaker and represent that back to their communities as though that is doing their job. And what I have to say is this. They were given this bill yesterday. Most of the people in the legislature do not understand the inner workings of my office. They have not served as auditors in the Office of State Auditor. They have never been trained under government auditing standards that our office is required to be trained by. They do not have to follow the generally accepted government auditing standards that guide our office. We are actually essentially

0: audited by the National Association of State Auditors, and they have to come in, the feds come in, and they look at our office, and they make sure that we're following the standards. We just got the highest ranking possible, the highest score possible with the National State Auditors Association when they came in to conduct their review of our office. These are professional auditors. These are accountants. These are CPAs. These people have been in this office, some of them, for almost as long as I've been alive, Dan. Some of them dating back to the DiNucci days. And the House of Representatives gets up and tries to act like after not even really a day of being able to have access to this proposed legislation that was not given a public hearing, that they are now experts on how audits work. And they got up and they read their talking points about how allegedly all this does is just limit the scope of the audit and bring some balance and it prevents constitutional issues. No. Be clear, under the House bill that your state representatives with the exception of those three Democrats and the House Republicans who voted against this, thank you to the House Republicans, and thank you to those three Democrats, everybody else voted for a bill. Everybody else voted for a bill that nullifies the auditor's office of the auditor's office's ability to conduct a legitimate audit of any kind. What they did was they said, if the speaker wants to, the speaker can give the auditor four sets of records that he is going to determine whether or not it's adequate. And with the basic four sets of records, that is like nothing, Dan, in comparison to what we would request for an audit. We request hundreds, sometimes thousands of records and receipts and communications to dig deep, to conduct an actual audit. That is what an audit is. An audit is not a request for four records. They said today that they want to not just limit the audit to four records. That's what they're making it seem like. That they want to take those four little records. They want to say the speaker can decide whether or not he's going to give us those things and how he's going to give us those things and what it looks like.
1: Yeah.
0: And then they're going to say, I'm not allowed to look at anything else. And that if I even disagree with them on what those four records are and what that looks like or in any conversations, I have no right to access the judiciary. I have no right to access the court. They've made a law today that's unconstitutional, that violates separation of powers. It strips the courts of their authority to be able to actually adjudicate and decide on matters of law. And what I find most disappointing, Dan, is that organizations that say that they support civil liberties and civil justice in Massachusetts and access to the justice system, like the ACLU, who I used to respect, they got together under their leader, who the person is that's leading the ACLU in Massachusetts right now. The leader of the ACLU in Massachusetts got together with the speaker's team behind closed doors for God knows how long that they were plotting this because none of us knew about it. But apparently it was okay for the ACLU to get together with the speaker's team behind closed doors. And the ACLU came out pretty much at the same time that they rolled out this legislation saying that they had been working on this the whole time with the speaker, behind closed doors, with no public hearings, and that they were endorsing this bill that strips the auditor's office and thereby the people of Massachusetts from our ability to access the judiciary and access the courts. I'm sorry, but I thought that this was the civil liberties organization of the state. And if they were supposed to be defending our constitutional rights, it is absurd, it is unseemly, and it is just unbelievable what is going on at the State House right now. I couldn't even believe that I was getting the information that I was when I was getting it. And Dan, I've seen a lot up there, but this was, again, every time I think that I've seen the worst, they just pull out all the stops and they raise the bar. And then they say, no, we're going to make it even worse.
1: Well,
0: and they demonstrate
1: just,
0: to the voters over and over again how awful it is up there.
1: Let me just point out the inherent inconsistency of this legislation, which is entitled An Act Promoting Transparency and Public Access in State Government. That is in of itself an absolute lie. I mean, that is if some store was selling rat poison and labeling it cornflakes. I mean, you cannot even imagine that. One of the reps who voted against the leadership, Mike Conley of Cambridge, who's been on this program before, and sometimes I agree with him, sometimes I disagree with him, but he's a very decent guy. He said, this is
0: him. I agree.
1: He said, I take the duty to honor the will of the people very seriously. He's obviously referring to the vote in 2024, 72% of the people who authorized you to do this audit, and that became a law. I take the duty to honor the will of the people very seriously, along with our duty to uphold the Constitution. He said the bill's passage, quote, seems like we're pulling the rug out from under the auditor without even a committee hearing on this new audit bill language. He continued, I mean the headline almost writes itself, right? Legislature passes transparency bill out of the cover of darkness. Democracy dies in darkness. That's what the Washington Post says, and I think that is exactly what Representative Conley is saying. I need to take a break. I'll invite people to call. I hope that they want to give you a pat on the back because this fight is not over, I hope. And I hope that this piece of legislation that they just passed, you take it up and you challenge it at the state Supreme Court, because this is basically a piece of legislation that is trying to overturn what was passed in 2024 by the people. And I don't think the legislature has the authority to do that. I'm sure you'll find better lawyers than me and will make that decision, but I hope this fight continues. You sound great. You sound like that you're... No, I'm serious.
0: Well,
1: you sound
0: I'm sad because I did not feel great today. But you know what? I think it's just I've become indignant over this, Dan.
1: Yep.
0: We all have, right?
1: I feel the same way.
0: There is a righteous anger over the fact that we are all being gaslit. We are all being lied to. And the arrogance and the skipping around and hugging and congratulating each other on these speeches today, I'm watching and I'm just thinking, who are these people? I don't know these people like I thought I did.
1: Well, you know, they're not there. They're not there to serve the public. They're there to feather their own nest, to get whatever little presence Speaker Mariano, whomever's the speaker, can dole out. It just shows that we're a one-party state. That has to change. And I got to tell you, if you go to the polls in September and then in October, in November, if you see any Democratic state rep other than Rep Conley in Cambridge, Somerville, Hawkins in Attleboro, or Sylvia in Fall River, I wouldn't vote for them, because this is basically saying to the people, 72% of the people, you know, we don't care how you vote on anything. We will do what we want. But our phone lines are very active, Madam Auditor. So let's get right to it. And I think a lot of people just want to say something give them this opportunity. Let me go to Jacob in Weymouth. Jacob, you're next on Nightside.
2: Hey, yeah, no. So I was in traffic, as you do in the Boston area, heading home from work. And when you were like, yeah, no, it, you know, if you're in traffic, you're following the laws, you know, you gotta voice it. And I'm a 22-year-old, and getting raised in America, I always was led to believe that the people in charge are voted there, and they, you know, they're voted for their policies and they're there for a reason.
1: Yeah.
2: And increasingly, and this is a very common sentiment amongst people my age, increasingly, we have just become so jaded to just the entire system. The American dream is just a dream to us at this point.
1: Well, first of all, Jacob, I want to say thank you for calling this program. This is obviously your first time calling, I'm assuming.
2: Yeah.
1: We're giving you a round of applause from our digital studio audience. First of all, thank you for having the courage and the conviction to call, number one. Number two, I identify with you. I'm a lot older than 22, but I have a couple of kids, a couple of children. We have a couple of children, and we have two grandchildren. And I'm very much concerned at their level for a whole bunch of reasons. I'm concerned about whether or not Social Security is going to be around for their generation, for your generation. I'm concerned that this country is losing its way. There's a lot of things to be worried about. But generally, you know, Joe Biden used to say, don't bet against America. And I will channel Joe Biden on that comment, that eventually we get it right. But I so appreciate your thoughts and calls on this. Did you vote in the 2024 election, if you recall, the presidential election?
2: Yes, it was actually the first time I've ever voted. Okay. I turned 18 in December of 2020, so I wasn't able to partake in the 2020 presidential election. But this time around, in 2024, I remember I wasn't aware of the audit. Like, I wasn't informed of it. Once again, it's just the media, like you were saying, the media does a terrible job at informing the public about what's going on. Unless you actively sit down and spend time to look into these things, you're just not going to be informed. And like, in that's what's so frustrating about this legislator thing, is they're counting on that. They're counting on people just struggling to get by, focusing on their life, and ignoring the fact that they're like, it's an audit. Like, what are we doing? Like,
1: Well, can you imagine, Jacob, if you ever had the misfortune of being audited either by the Massachusetts Department of Revenue or the IRS, and when they had you come in the office and bring your files with you, you brought like a couple of pieces of paper, and they said, wait a sec, we're doing an audit. Where are your files? Well, I got a couple of things I'll show you. I can show you my W-2 form, and I can show you a couple of things, but that's all I'm showing you. How do you think they would treat you or me? It would be like, oh, that's not the way it works. When we do an audit, we see what we need to see. And that's the same principle here. There's no difference. We have a state auditor.
2: All of my friends, everyone who, like I was saying, everyone who I know who's my age, right, we grew up online. We grew up on social media. We're more in tune with politics than most older generations think, at least. Good. At least, like I said, in my friend group. That could be different for other people, but I've been, it's we're all fed up. We're all working our butts off for nothing. We're just it's frustrating.
1: Well, just do me a favor, please. Keep listening to this show. Become a regular caller. Tell your friends to listen. We try to do a different show every night. There are certain subjects we stay with. This audit situation is really important because the legislature right now is trying to shut the door and saying there's going to be no transparency. Jacob, thank you so much. I'm honored by your call. And we'll talk again, I hope.
2: All right.
1: Have a great night.
2: Bye.
1: All right. Going to take a quick break. That was an extraordinary phone call. A 22-year-old guy who's really taking control of his own life and his own future. That's what this country's all about, in my opinion.
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14: I'm Dan Watkins with a quick check of the stories trending on WBZ News Radio 1030. Avon man has been charged in connection with a deadly crash that killed a motorcyclist in Raynham Friday night. This warning typically comes near the end of summer, but special circumstances have bumped it up a few months. WBZ's Jared Brosnan.
15: ECR is sounding the alarm about Sturo wings ahead of the World Cup. While Greater Boston veterans are well aware of the low clearance on Sturo Drive, Soldiers Field Road, and Memorial Drive, tourists coming in for the World Cup aren't. If you have family or friends coming in from out of town, tell them to prepare their route in advance. And don't just rely on GPS if they're driving an oversized vehicle. Most navigation apps don't take that into account. Officials recommend using Beacon Street, Calm App, or the Mass Pike.
14: With concern growing after thousands of dead squid washing up on a beach in Provincetown, officials say it's a natural part of their life cycle. And the Red Sox fall to the Yankees 6-1. I'm Dan Watkins.
3: 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Traffic on the threes.
16: At 11:33, we'll look downtown 93 South. A double right lane closure just put in place. It starts exit 18 lever connector, goes through the O'Neill Tunnel. You're just under the speed limit getting through there. Airport tunnels to Callahan and Sumner both down a right lane with minor delays. The ramp to Sturo Drive from the Sumner Tunnel is closed. South of the City Expressway is okay, but 93 South, watch for work on the ramp to Route 24 in Randolph, then at 95 in Canton. We have work crew delays Route 3 North at Derby Street. 495, no trouble passing northbound work at Route 140, then a minor delay with 2 left lanes taken at Route 24. North of the city, a rollover just occurred. It's 128 South Trapello Road. 2 right lanes are closed. That's going to slow you down getting by. 495 South at the Lowell Connector, northbound at Route 28, then at 213, minor work crew delays. Much slower on 93 South with 2 lanes taken at Montvale Ave. And you're under the speed limit on Route 3 through Tingsboro, southbound paving between Route 113 and Dunstable Road. West of Town Pike East, a significant work crew delay from the Charlton Service Plaza to 290. Work slows you down on the ramp from Pike West to 290. And we have a rollover. It's Pike West near Route 30 in Framingham, jammed up, getting by. 2 lanes are closed. 290, watch for a work crew eastbound at Kelly Square. Steve Perez, WBZ 24-Hour Traffic Network.
3: Here's the 4-day WBZ AccuWeather forecast.
17: A couple of showers around early on, clearing and turning cooler later tonight. We'll dip back to around 50 in some of the cooler inland spots, 58 in downtown Boston. And then tomorrow, mostly sunny, a gorgeous afternoon with low humidity. Definitely need the sunscreen and the sunglasses. High 72 to 76, partly cloudy tomorrow night, the low 59. Sunshine and warmer Tuesday, but still low humidity, high 86. Humidity comes up on Wednesday, partly sunny, breezy, warm, up to 86 to 90. And then warm and humid Thursday, maybe an afternoon thunderstorm, high in the low and mid-80s. I'm AccuWeather meteorologist John Furyk, WBZ, Boston's News Radio.
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1: And I'm delighted to be joined by the president. I guess the title technically is General President, the Teamsters General President, Sean O'Brien. Sean should need no introduction to people here from Massachusetts. He is one of our own. Hey, Sean O'Brien, welcome back to Nightside.
27: Hey, thank you very much. Honor and a privilege, as always, sir.
1: Well, you have had quite a run here. You have been in the middle of disagreements with cabinet officials. You've spoken at the Republican National Convention, and you're still standing here. First of all, how's the union doing? How are unions doing generally right now, and how's the Teamsters doing?
27: Well, I know that I can speak about the Teamsters. I mean, we're doing great. We've organized close to 100,000 members in almost 4.5 years. We've been negotiating the strongest agreements. We've been politically positioning ourselves to be very influential in this country. But more importantly, I think we have proven how valuable the unionized workforce, especially the Teamsters, are. And we can look back and 5 years ago during COVID, and you know, our members were providing goods and services to this country, making sure that all basic necessities were met, whether it's providing food packages, picking up trash. And, you know, we make sure that we put the brand up as always the most important part of this country's survival is the supply chain, and we play a big role in that. So we're proud of what we've done over the last 4.5 years.
1: And again, you don't have to talk about the other unions, but I read today that one of the problems we're going to be looking at maybe in the short run is a lack of diesel fuel. And, you know, we do think about the Teamsters. We think, I know that it's more than just drivers. Trust me on that.
27: Right.
1: It's a big component, a traditional component of the union. What are you hearing on that problem of I guess we're down to like a, I don't know, 20, 25 days supply of diesel fuel? I'm sure you have more information than I do.
27: Yeah, I mean, I think a lot of that has to do with what's going on in Iran. So, you know, some people may be trying to put pressure on, you know, that the whole narrative of whether we should be in Iran or not.
1: Sure.
27: And, you know, the price of gas versus, you know, we've got enough supply. Why are we even bothering with it? So, I mean, I think a lot of that is a little exaggerated, but there's always a concern. But, you know, if it was that much of a concern, our major employers would be, you know, calling us and asking us to weigh in and help. And I just think it's kind of an issue that the media, quite frankly, is maybe, you know, utilizing to try and leverage some unfavorable opinions on what's going on in Iran.
1: Fair enough. One thing that you can address and that you're concerned about are autonomous vehicles, as well as the arrival of artificial intelligence and data centers, which in turn raises questions about where are we in the middle of another economic revolution in this country? I know that's of a concern to you.
27: Any type of, you know, artificial intelligence, any type of technology, any type of enhancement that are going to replace human operators, whether it's in autonomous vehicles or in factories or wherever it may be, is frightening. But I think, you know, more so than ever, we're going to see a tranche of workers that have really never been affected by technology and or the implementation. And that's the white-collar workforce, whether it's the lawyers, the analysts, the accountants, communications. There's going to be potential for a tremendous amount of job loss. And if you look at it as a triangle, the top third triangle, C-suite and Wall Street. You look at the middle tranche, you've got the white-collar workforce that has never been affected that I just spoke about. And the next third is the blue-collar workers, the tradespeople, jobs that can't be replaced by AI and or technology. So once that middle tranche is knocked out, I mean, you potentially could see some a revolution happening where, you know, these workers have nowhere to go. And we're working hard, working with a lot of, having conversations that we normally wouldn't have with a lot of the architects of AI. You know, we've been working with BlackRock of the world, Blackstones, who are, you know, building the infrastructure to support all this technology and data centers and everything else, and making sure that there is funding available through endowments and through philanthropical arms so that we can train this next generation, because there's going to be a lot of work as a result of this technology, but it's not going to be the work that's wiped out. It's going to be the building and maintaining of these data centers. So, you know, we've just got to be smart, be engaged. And, you know, we've gotten criticized, to your point, for, you know, reaching across the aisle and working, taking on fights, arguing. But the reality of it, we are committed as Teamsters and as a leader of the Teamsters, finding solutions to problems, having conversations with entities that we've never had before. I mean, when you get in a room with the BlackRocks of the world, the Blackstones, and you're having dialogue with the Sam Altmans, the Alex Cops of the world, and you're, you know, having your voice heard, and you have a seat at the table, that means you're not going to be on the menu. So we feel it's important.
1: I like that. Look, I like that. That's a good line.
27: AI is here. It's not coming. It is here. And technology is here. The autonomous vehicles, I mean, they are a significant danger. I mean, when you think about, you know, the public safety, the best computer in the world is a human instinct and heart. And look at what happened to, you know, the cab industry as a result of Uber and Lyft. And then they just claimed a big victory because they were the first unionized industry which was the Uber and Lyfts. But, you know, the goal of all these companies is to make sure that there's no human operators in them. We've got to fight hard to make sure that every state mandates that human operators are in these vehicles and also commercial vehicles.
1: So my understanding is that you're making an effort, as we would expect you to here in Massachusetts, which would ban autonomous vehicles, Sean, or would it be that somebody has to physically be in the car, whether the car is being driven autonomously or not? There would have to be someone there to take over in case of an emergency. What's the goal here?
27: I think the goal is to have a human operator present in the vehicle. Yeah. I mean, when you really think about it, you know, I'm a truck driver by trade, so we were always trained. In the middle of the night, you're on the road, you see someone in distress, you pull over and help them. That's not going to happen. God forbid, if there's a tragedy on the highway. You're also trained that, you know, if you see a police officer in distress on the side of a road, you pull over and aid that person. That's never going to happen. But, you know, do you want a 80,000-pound vehicle pounding up and down your highway next to a family of four with no human operator? Absolutely not. So, you know, we've got credible arguments on, and they're all important, but one of the biggest arguments is, you know, there's 4 million truck drivers in the United States, and what do you do with all those jobs if you're going to replace them? Where do those folks go?
1: Oh, absolutely.
27: So, you know, we've got to be smart, but you've got to be engaged. I mean, look, we're having the dialogue, we're having the debates, we're having the disagreements. And that's the best part of being in the greatest country in the whole world. You can have disagreements, you can have debate, but the best part is you can find solutions to problems. So we're working hard to try and keep as many jobs as possible, create opportunities that may for people that may lose their jobs, and you know, maintain public safety, and you know, try and avoid the next industrial revolution.
1: Just one quick final question, and it's. It might be a little off topic, but I don't think it is. There have been a number of accidents of people who are being licensed with their CDLs in this country who may not be legal, may not be citizens, may not be legal residents, may not be able to read traffic signs. There have been some accidents. Is it tough for your Teamsters Union to get involved in that debate, particularly with the legitimate concern that we all have about public safety when we're driving on the road?
27: No, it's not. It's not difficult at all. I mean, look, I ran a training facility at one of my jobs when I was a young man in the union. You want the most qualified, capable, and safety-conscious people. People should be fluent speaking the language. People should be able to read signs, and people should be able to operate vehicles. You know, that debate, you know, people have their opinions, whether you're in the far left or the far right. I'm in the middle. I want safe, qualified people that can speak the language, can operate the vehicles, and, you know, read and follow directions.
1: Absolutely. Absolutely. Well, that's heartening to say, because every once in a while we've seen these accidents, and they're just horrific to realize. Obviously, you have an accident like this bus accident down in Virginia over the weekend. I'm sure you're aware of it. It took the lives of five people, five of whom from Massachusetts, too, ironically, in Virginia. And this was a family that was just heading to a wedding. I don't know what happened to the driver. You're familiar with that story. I mean, and again,
27: the other thing that people need to understand, you know, CDL training, you want to train people and be able to put them to work. And your reputation as trainers and as facilities should be at the highest level. You know, the one thing that's been exposed over the last several years, not just the inability to read English and or follow the rules, but a lot of these unqualified schools were teaching people, and they were money makers, just getting people their licenses, collecting the money as fast as they could without putting the quality people out. So that's actually, you know, exposed a whole industry that was corruptible. So, you know, as many good things come out of bad situations, that's definitely one of them.
1: My guest is Sean O'Brien. He is the president, the general president of the Teamsters Union. What's the total number of people you represent at this point? Are you up to a half a million or something like that?
27: We represent 1.3 million.
1: I underestimated that, Sean. Wow.
27: Yeah, that's all right. That's all right. I probably gave you the wrong figures, but we got 1.3 million hardworking men and women. We represent everybody from airline pilots to zookeepers and everybody in between. And we represent the United States, Canada, Guam, and Puerto Rico.
1: Sounds great. Well, Guam, you'd be willing to take a couple of phone calls here from listeners who may have questions?
27: Absolutely, sir.
1: You don't need to salute me with a sir. It's Dan is good enough, Sean. That's all I need.
27: I've been watching you for a long time and listening to you. So
1: I appreciate that. I really do. But, yeah, I wasn't an officer. Spec 4. No one saluted me. Thanks. 617-254-1030 or 617-931-1030 if you'd like to ask Sean O'Brien a question, make a comment. Again, he is somebody who is representing the interest of a wide swath of Americans, really the backbone of the country as far as I'm concerned. That and members of the military. Teamsters and the military. Two great organizations. 1.3 million members. I had no idea that you represented that many people. We have touched on the concern that you have with autonomous cars. That's going to be a lot of legislative fights for you. You're concerned about the implications, the long-term implications of artificial intelligence. Let me grab a phone call here before we got to go to break at the bottom of the hour. My guest is Sean O'Brien. I know that there's lots of things we could talk about, but I also want to incorporate callers. Let me go to Robert in Wellesley. Robert, you are first with Sean O'Brien on Nightside. Go right ahead, Robert.
0: Good evening, Dan, and good evening to your guest, General President. Is it Sean O'Brien? Did I hear
1: that? Sean O'Brien, yep, absolutely. Right. Boston's own.
0: And quickly, my opinion is that AI should be primarily a co-worker and rather than a replacement for principal workers, and really should not be used as a supervisor unless it's really well integrated.
1: I'm sure Sean would agree with you on that. What's your question?
27: Yeah,
0: that's my opinion.
1: Oh, okay. What's your question?
0: I guess the question would be is do you see that also, and how do you think that it could be actually brought into reality rather than having a corporate approach that is perhaps disregarding that approach to the use of AI?
27: Well, the problem here in this country is, you know, corporations are greedy. They want, you know, they're more concerned about the healthiness of the bottom line of the balance sheet and doing more with less. So, you know, big tech owns a great portion of a lot of these politicians that are making these decisions policy-wise. What we have to do is make sure that we create jobs as a result of the implementation of technology, which we do have the ability to do that. But more importantly, make sure that big tech doesn't control this country. And you know, to your point, we'd love to see every human being performing a job. And unfortunately, the technology is so advanced that, you know, I'd be lying to you if I said that, you know, that's not the goal of these big tech companies or these corporate, you know, greedy corporations. But the reality of it is that's why there's a reason we have unions, is to negotiate strong contracts and put protections in these contracts and find the ability to create jobs as a result of it.
0: So there's a need for advocacy for the worker in order to balance that. And can I make one other observation of maybe an early indication of reduction of employees?
1: Go ahead, Robert. Sure. Go ahead.
0: Well, this may be reaching, but to me it seemed to have a reality. When Lyft machine in nursing centers, that's probably not your area of unionization, but it's still working.
27: Actually, we just organized 10,000 nurses in Michigan, Corwell Nurses, and we got a strike going on with 750 nurses, so we are organizing nurses.
0: My practical point, I believe it's practical, is that workers who were, you know, nurses' aides who were overworked and had to do stressful things like lifting, were, I think, persuaded against their own interest to make, in some cases, unnecessary use of automated lift machines. This is a form of, maybe a hidden form of automation.
1: Yeah, we're kind of getting into the weeds here a little bit, Robert, in terms of what Sean...
27: Yeah, Rob, I know where you're going with this.
1: Go right ahead.
27: Look, the one thing that we have always faced as a union and as a workforce, and I'm four generations, I remember how the Teamsters started. We were horse and buggy, so we were probably frightened when the diesel engine was fixed, but we evolved through it because it made our jobs easier. We're not opposed to any type of technology, especially, you know, nurses and healthcare, where it won't eliminate jobs, but it'll help, you perform your job more efficiently, but more safe. But, you know, I think, you know, having a lifting device with a nurse's aid there doesn't eliminate a job. It actually, you know, helps a person do the job more efficiently and safely. So there's all kinds of different scenarios, and it's a pretty broad statement. But the reality of it is we want as many humans doing jobs as possible.
1: All right, Robert, appreciate your call. I'm up on my 9:30 newscast, so I gotta take a break.
0: Sorry I couldn't respond, but thank you for taking my call.
1: Well, go ahead. If you want to make a quick response, Robert, go ahead. I don't know that it's necessary.
0: I respect your opinion on that, but what I observed was that this made it possible to reduce the number of workers, the overuse or unnecessary use of automatic lifting machines. There may have been some instances where they were necessary.
1: I think it might be on a case-by-case basis, Robert. And as I said, I think we're getting in the weeds. Yes. Sean did address the broad question, which I think
0: Thank you for taking my call and for the response.
1: Thanks very much. Sean, thanks so much for your time tonight. It's valuable.
27: You, sir,
1: I took much more than I deserved, but you have a lot of fans here. I'm sure you know that now. So keep on keeping on, and we'll get you back, okay?
27: All right. Thank you very much. I appreciate you.
1: All right, John. Talk to you soon.
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2: That was the moment when I realized I got to do something. I was scheduled to go in for knee surgery, and for the pre-op, they do the blood work. 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Years ago, I could cut back and lose weight, and I was finding it difficult to do that. 2 days into the Awaken 180 program, my daily glucose level went from 170 down to 61. 1 week into the program, I lost 10.5 pounds. 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It has completely changed my life.
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0: From ABC News, I'm Wayne Cabot. Early morning airstrikes by Israel into Iran. Israel fired the missiles against President Trump's public advice not to, responding to missile fire from Tehran. That came on day 100 of an aspirational ceasefire that fails to hold. These attacks are the biggest breach yet, threatening to drag the wider Middle East back into a regional war, one that continues to involve the U.S.
1: The ceasefire between the U.S. and Iran around the Strait of Hormuz and in the Gulf is already pretty tenuous. We've seen that within the last 48 hours, the Iranians and the U.S. military exchanging pretty significant fire. The U.S. military insisting it is taking a defensive posture and attacking Iran to deter further attacks.
0: ABC's Tom Sufi Burridge in Jerusalem. A major change in L.A., progressive Democrat Nithya Raman has overtaken Republican Spencer Pratt in the mayor's race. President Trump says California's slow vote count constitutes fraud, complaining in a new social media post that Republican candidates are being cheated. People who were able to score tickets for Game 3 of the NBA Finals at MSG can expect layers of lawmen and women.
2: Police have the barricades ready to go. They are lined up around the entire arena.
3: The Secret Service will be here as President Trump says he's coming to the game. The New York City native and Knicks fan would become the first sitting president to attend the NBA Finals. A watch party outside the arena has been canceled.
0: ABC's Perry Russum. President Trump is the biggest name politician to be in attendance, but Mayor Zoran Mamdani says he'll be there.
4: It'll be a very different place than the president, but I'll be there. I'll probably be standing for most of it.
0: The Knicks coming home with a 2-0 lead over the Spurs. Because of security, fans are advised to arrive 2 hours before tip-off. Some members of Iran's World Cup entourage are still waiting for their U.S. visas before this week's games in Los Angeles. You're listening to ABC News.
5: Good morning, I'm Dan Watkins. Here's what's happening. Just in time for America's 250th birthday next month, a commemorative passport is set to be released.
6: The passport will feature President Trump's portrait and gold signature. On the opposite page, there will be a photo of the signing of the Declaration of Independence. The front cover will show United States of America in large gold font. And the back cover will feature an American flag with a number 250 encircled by stars. The special edition passport will only be available to in-person applicants in Washington, D.C. near July 4th. Sherry Small, WBZ Boston's News Radio.
5: An investigation is underway after a pickup truck was found submerged in Lake Kitchituate. Wayland police say they got a call from a fisherman on Saturday after it was discovered. Police say that no one was inside of the vehicle when it was found, and it isn't clear right now how long it's been in the lake. Mass State Police are now handling the investigation since the truck was found on state property. Coming up, one Boston neighborhood has a holiday that feels like the 4th of July, but it's all about community. Find out more next.
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8: It is 12:03. We're going to look downtown. We're 93 South. You're going to reduce speed due to a double right lane closure. Starts exit 18, Leverett Circle, goes over the Zakim Bridge and through the O'Neill Tunnel. On the airport tunnels, the Callahan and Sumner both have the right lane closed. It was a crash in the Sumner jamming things up. That's beginning to ease out a bit. And then when you get to the end of the Sumner Tunnel, the ramp to Sturrow Drive is closed. 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Partly cloudy sky, 60 degrees. Steve Perez, WBZ Traffic on the threes.
7: Here's the four-day WBZ AccuWeather forecast.
9: We will have clearing skies here for the early morning hours, low dipping down to 58 in Boston, near 50 in some of the cooler suburbs. Later today, sunshine and pleasant with low humidity, high 72 to 76 in the 60s on the Cape and Islands. Partly cloudy Monday night, low down to 59. Plenty of sunshine on Tuesday, warmer with low humidity, high 86, holding in the 70s on the Cape and Islands. Partly sunny, becoming breezy, quite warm and more humid on Wednesday, highs 86 to 90. Some sunshine, warm and humid on Thursday with a thunderstorm in the afternoon, highs in the low to mid 80s. I'm AccuWeather meteorologist Matt Rindy, WBZ, Boston News Radio.
5: Every June, there's a special day in Dorchester where residents show off their pride in their home neighborhood. WBZ's Heil Schaffel reports.
10: Mitch Fallon, the secretary of the Dorchester Day Parade, says it's been around longer than anyone here has been alive.
11: Dorchester Day started as in 1904 as a celebration of the neighborhood, and it wasn't until the following year, 1905, when it actually came together as a parade.
10: The day was originally made to celebrate the founding of Dorchester, which predates America by more than a century. Now it's an expression of pride in Boston's largest neighborhood. Brian Morrell is the city councilor for District 4.
12: This is what makes Dorchester the best neighborhood in the city of Boston, but also the fuel on what drives the cities.
10: More than 90 groups marched in the parade. Organizers tell me that's back to pre-COVID numbers. Residents here tell me they're proud of the care people seem to have for each other in Dorchester. That applies to young and old, including Little Miss Dorchester this year, Tegan Pierce.
13: I like how there's so much nice people and everyone's so supportive.
10: Kyle Schaffer, WBZ, Boston News Radio.
5: A man with an already suspended license due to a pending OUI case is now facing more charges following a deadly motorcycle crash in Raynham last week. The crash happened late Friday night near the intersection of South Street East and Hill Street. A 52-year-old New Bedford man riding a Harley-Davidson motorcycle was killed. Authorities identified the driver of the vehicle involved as Jacob Larson, who remained on scene. The Bristol County DA's office says Larson's been charged with motor vehicle homicide by negligent operation, operating a motor vehicle while suspended for OUI and other charges. He's set to be arraigned Monday in Taunton District Court. The New England Aquarium went all out to celebrate World Ocean Day this weekend. WBZ's Kyle Bray explains.
14: Here at the New England Aquarium, people are using VR to learn about sharks and getting a chance to step inside a giant inflatable whale for World Ocean Day. Laura House is with the Stellwagen Bank National Marine Sanctuary and says the inflatable is modeled after a real whale you can see in the waters at Stellwagen named Salt.
15: We have this life-size model. Since not everyone can get out on the water, we want to bring the experience to land. And so we bring her to give you an idea of what she looks like on the outside. You can see her insides.
14: They also have different educational opportunities about whales available. Another interactive exhibit is hosted by Thomas Spirit Tree Green. He's a member of the Massachusetts tribe at Ponkapog and is teaching people how to build a traditional fishing weir, a device used by natives to catch fish for over 4,000 years.
16: Through me talking to people like you and being able to tell the story, our ancestors live on.
14: From the aquarium, Kyle Bray, WBZ, Boston's News Radio.
5: The troubled Croft School is filing for bankruptcy. The private schools in Boston and Providence are getting ready to shut down. These schools have been in dire straits ever since it was revealed earlier this year that their founder, Scott Given, had allegedly covered up their financial troubles. The bankruptcy filing will let the schools liquidate their assets before shutting down. Teachers at the Jamaica Plain location are suing to receive their final paychecks. Coming up, the Boston City Council is talking parking. Find out more next.
17: Electricity will be the constraint for AI expansion.
18: Ted Shee is executive vice president at Delta Electronics, the third heaviest weighed company on the Taiwan Stock Exchange. In an exclusive conversation with Bloomberg's Stephen Engel, Shee says one of the biggest constraints in scaling up AI expansion is the electricity crunch.
17: Bring your own power for the new data center. What does that mean? This also creates another business opportunity. What is that? Microgrid system.
18: She explains the new Trump administration rule to bring your own power means more microgrid system opportunities. And it's not just in Taiwan. Surging power requirements for artificial intelligence are causing a massive global energy crunch, including in the U.S. Research by S&P Global finds while power grids have excess generating capacity for now, U.S. data center electricity consumption is projected to more than double by 2030, and that will outpace grid capacity. I'm Amy Morris, Bloomberg Business on WBZ.

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11: The Red Sox road trip continues tonight when they take on the Rays down in Tampa. The Sox split a rain-shortened series in New York against the Yankees over the weekend after losing 6-1 yesterday. That game was tied in the eighth inning, but Boston's bullpen could not keep them in it. Interim manager Chad Tracy says they can't dwell on the missed opportunity in the Bronx.
12: Still have to, in our position, look at, like, we're going to go get on a plane, get to Tampa, and try to win a series, and look at it and say it's a good road trip against a tough AL East stretch. Like, that's how you have to look at it. So, that's what we'll do.
11: First pitch against the Rays is set for 6:40 on the PGA Tour. JT Poston wins the Memorial Tournament after beating Ryan Gerard in a two-hole playoff. And Game 3 of the NBA Finals is tonight at 8:30. The Knicks have a 2-0 series lead. Dan Watkins, WBZ, Boston's News Radio.
10: Traffic and weather together. 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All-wheel drive. Traffic on the threes.
13: It's 12:13. We'll look south to the city where the expressway's fine. Then you get onto 93 South in Randolph. There's a work crew on the ramp to Route 24 and another in Canton on the ramp to 95. On 95, work crews with minor delays, both ways in Sharon near Route 1, as well as both ways in Attleboro, 295. Work crew delay, Route 3 north at Derby Street. 495, no trouble getting by a work zone at Route 140, and then a double lane closure at Route 24. 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Steve Perez, WBZ traffic on the threes.
10: Here's the four-day WBZ AccuWeather forecast.
6: It is going to be clearing and turning cooler early this morning. We'll have a low down to 58 in Boston, near 50 in the coolest suburbs. Later today, we'll have mostly sunny skies, a nice afternoon with low humidity, high 72 to 76, but in the 60s on the Cape and Islands. Partly cloudy Monday night, low down to 59. Plenty of sunshine and warmer on Tuesday, but low humidity, high up to 86. Partly sunny, becoming breezy, quite warm.

and more humid Wednesday, high 86 to 90. And then warm and humid on Thursday with a thunderstorm possible in the afternoon, highs in the low to mid 80s. I'm Mackie with the meteorologist Matt Rindy, WBZ, Boston's News Radio.

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1: Good morning, I'm Dan Watkins. Here's what's happening. A parking debate is heating up at the Boston City Council, WBZ's Jay Willett reports.
2: The Boston City Council is weighing whether the city should lift parking requirements in new housing developments, something that can add tens of thousands of dollars to construction costs. Supporters of the proposal to get rid of the mandate argue that the cost trickles down to tenants and makes housing unaffordable and unfair to renters who don't own a car. Similar proposals have passed in Cambridge and Somerville. Councilor Sharon Durkin is in favor of it and brought testimony from residents this past week to speak on it. Nobody on the panel, though, presented an argument against the proposal, something other councilors called one-sided.
3: We were unable to find experts against this proposal because there is a mountain and a body of research, and so these are the experts that can speak to this.
2: Councilor John Fitzgerald pointed out one of the members of the panel is a college student who moved here in 2023.
4: If we're going to call him an expert in this, and I'm sure you are, I'm just saying there are people we could have found. However, that being said,
3: I'm sorry,
4: I've never owned a car.
3: That's respectfully, right? That is inappropriate to come for a member of the panel.
4: No, I'm just talking.
3: No, like I'm not.
4: Can you pause my time if we're going to do this?
3: Yeah, go ahead.
2: This is just the public testimony phase. Jay Willett, WBZ, Boston's News Radio.
1: Some tense moments on the Sunday morning talk shows this weekend as President Trump abruptly ended a taped interview with NBC's Meet the Press after he was challenged on his claims of election fraud and his controversial anti-weaponization fund. The president stormed off the set in Wisconsin after he was pressed for evidence by moderator Kristen Welker.
5: The one-sided crooked network. Sorry, let's call it quits because I've had enough.
1: The president insisted that California officials were, quote, cheating on the election, saying 5 days after their primary, quote, they're nowhere close to picking a winner, adding, quote, they're crooked and Meet the Press is crooked. The effects of new technology are creating some new political issues, ABC's Brian Clark explains.
6: A planned data center to be built next to the Nashville Zoo has drawn criticism from local residents, including country star Brad Paisley.
7: Can't think of a worse place, honestly, that you can stick something like a data center.
6: As AI and the data centers that power the technology become a national issue, Senator Mark Warner tells ABC his Democratic Party can lead the way.
8: There's positive, but there's also a deep underbelly here.
6: A Gallup poll earlier this year found that 7 in 10 Americans oppose data centers being built near their homes. Brian Clark, ABC News.
1: This warning typically comes near the end of summer, but special circumstances have bumped it up a few months, WBZ's Jared Brosnan reports.
9: DCR is sounding the alarm about Stirrowings ahead of the World Cup. While Greater Boston veterans are well aware of the low clearance on Sturrow Drive, Soldiers Field Road, and Memorial Drive, tourists coming in for the World Cup aren't. If you have family or friends coming in from out of town, tell them to prepare their route in advance, and don't just rely on GPS if they're driving an oversized vehicle. Most navigation apps don't take that into account. Officials recommend using Beacon Street, ComAv, or the Mass Pike instead of the aforementioned routes. Jared Brosnan, WBZ, Boston's News Radio.
1: The French national soccer team will use Bentley University as its training site during the upcoming World Cup. WBZ-TV's Logan Hall headed out to Waltham to get a close look at the school's preparations.
10: The process was paid for by FIFA and the French Football Federation, and the French team is pretty particular when it comes to their practice facilities.
11: Their big thing that France wanted is they wanted this field to mimic Gillette, which it's pretty darn close.
10: Facilities director Ryan Gaffey is the mastermind behind getting this field ready. Overseeded 3 times, bringing in multiple types of grass.
11: Some of the finer grasses you see are fescue, which is good for like wearability. So with the cleats on the field and the turning and all that, it's going to help stabilize that. And then there's also some varieties of ryegrass in here, which you need for establishment.
10: It's a lot of fine tuning, all worth it to welcome some of the best athletes in the world to Waltham.
1: France's first practice at Bentley is set for June 11th. Their first match is against Norway in Foxborough on the 26th. Meanwhile, Iran's soccer team arrived in Mexico over the weekend to get ready for the World Cup.
12: The Iranian soccer team is in Mexico training for the World Cup. They had to move their training base from Tucson, Arizona to Tijuana along the border because of problems with processing visas during the Iran war. Iran defender Ehsan Hajsafi says in a video from FIFA that the team is finally happy to have arrived, but he criticizes soccer's governing body for some members of the team's entourage still lacking U.S. visas. Hajsafi asks FIFA why it took so long to issue the team visas and that they were issued only to players and a few members of the coaching staff. The team has matches in Los Angeles and Seattle later this month, and still waiting on visas are the Iranian Football Federation's Secretary General and its Vice President. I'm Donna Warder.
1: A new study finds higher odds of pregnancy complications for women who spend more time sitting down.
13: Researchers say those include high blood pressure, preeclampsia, and preterm birth. The study's lead researcher from West Virginia University School of Public Health in Morgantown said the big finding was that women who are sitting for over 10 hours a day develop twice as many complications. The results showed that 2 out of 5 women who sat for 10 hours or more a day had a pregnancy complication. I'm Lisa Carton.
1: We'll check the roads and get the latest forecast coming up next.
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0: Traffic and weather together. 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All-wheel drive. Traffic on the threes.
20: It is 12:23, and we're going to look north to town where 128 has northbound work at Route 20, then at Route 3, as well as both ways at Wynn Street with no real delays. There was a southbound rollover at Trapello Road that has improved significantly. Watch for work crews up in Salisbury at the Gillis Bridge in both directions on Route 1. 495 south by the Lowell Connector, northbound at Route 28, then at 213. Brief work crew delays, a bit slower on 93 south with a setup at Montvale Ave. No trouble northbound at Commerce Way. Overnight paving is going to have you reducing speed through Tingsboro, Route 3 south between Route 113 and Dunstable Road. 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
0: Here's the 4-day WBZ AccuWeather forecast.
4: We'll have clearing skies early this morning. Low down to 58 in Boston with 50 in some of the coolest suburbs. Later today, sunshine, pleasant with low humidity, high 72 to 76. Staying in the 60s on the Cape and Islands. Partly cloudy Monday night, low down to 59. Plenty of sunshine Tuesday. A little warmer, but still low humidity, high 86. Holding in the 70s on the Cape and Islands. Partly sunny, becoming breezy, quite warm and more humid Wednesday. We'll have highs of 86 to 90. And then warm and humid on Thursday with a thunderstorm possible in the afternoon. Highs in the low to mid 80s. I'm AccuWeather meteorologist Matt Rindy, WBZ, Boston News Radio.
9: President Trump is expected to make history Monday night during Game 3 of the NBA Finals.
21: President Donald Trump plans to be back at Madison Square Garden in New York to watch Game 3 of the NBA Finals between the Knicks and the San Antonio Spurs. The Republican president was invited to the Monday night game by Knicks owner James Dolan. Trump will be the first sitting president to attend an NBA Finals contest. Trump, who is a Knicks fan, gave up his lifelong New York residency for Florida in 2019. This is his first trip to New York City since he spoke at the United Nations in September. I'm Haya Pinjwani.
9: The official social media account of Sesame Street character Elmo is responding to some criticism over a post about the NBA Finals.
22: In a previous post, the Sesame Street character said he hopes the New York Knicks and San Antonio Spurs have fun in their NBA Finals matchup. On Thursday, Elmo posted on X, "Knicks, that last message, Elmo didn't mean to spur you on." Knicks spelled K-N-I-C-K-S, of course. Some social media users were upset with the red puppet over the fact that Sesame Street is mainly filmed and set in New York City. A few went as far as calling Elmo a traitor. I'm Rob Martier.
9: Alexander Zverev is no longer one of the best tennis players to never win a major title as he captured the men's singles title at the French Open this weekend to win his first Grand Slam tournament. Zverev had gone 0-for-3 in his prior chances, but with no Carlos Alcaraz or Yannick Sinner across the net on Sunday, the third-ranked men's player in the world came out on top in Paris after beating Flavio Cobelli in 5 sets. Meanwhile, as we put the French Open behind us and tennis closes the books on clay season, WBZ's Drew Mulholland tells us all eyes are on one player as we enter the grass season.
23: Grass season is a quick season, culminating with Wimbledon, which begins at the end of June. And Serena Williams, this past week, y'all heard it, she announced her return to tennis.
24: It's Serena Williams again.
25: She said so.
24: Irresistible, majestic, and the judgment of history will surely be that she was in a class of her own.
23: The 44-year-old mother of two hasn't played a professional match since 2022. Serena has won everything there is to win, including 23 Grand Slams, one shy of Margaret Court's 24. But Court won 7 Australian titles, primarily against Aussie amateurs. But still, you know Serena wants that 24th major, so we shall see. We'll be watching. Drew Mulholland, WBZ, Boston's News Radio.
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7: Good morning, I'm Dan Watkins. Here's what's happening. It's going to be a beautiful start to the work week weather-wise, WBZ-TV's meteorologist Jacob Wyckoff explains.
8: We return to the upper 70s for our highs, sunshine from pretty much start to finish, and we're going to kind of repeat that as we go into our Tuesday too. Upper 80s for highs with a lot of sunshine.
7: And we'll get a full check of that forecast in just a few minutes. We're less than a week away now from the World Cup getting underway in Foxborough, getting its time in the global spotlight when Haiti plays Scotland next Saturday night. And as that match gets closer, we're learning more about some of the people who will be on the field next weekend. WBZ-TV's Paul Burton with the story.
10: The 13-year-old 7th grader at Lerner Prep School in Newton will be one of the flag bearers representing Boston Children's Hospital as a former patient and cancer survivor.
11: I think I'm going to be in the middle of the field.
10: It was just 3 years ago when Graham, who was 10 at the time, was diagnosed with cancer.
12: It was terrifying. It's a B-cell lymphoma, non-Hodgkin's lymphoma. It's a very aggressive malignancy, and we caught it early.
10: But through his cancer treatment, Graham remained positive and a shining light to those around him.
11: It felt the best because they have all these nurses that were very nice and caring and cared for me a lot.
10: Just recently, the family was informed by Boston Children's Hospital that Graham is the type of flag bearer the Children's Miracle Network and FIFA would love to have represent this historic game.
11: Thank you for letting me do this, and it's going to be fun.
10: Graham is now cancer-free and so excited to be a part of FIFA World Cup.
7: And there will be 7 World Cup matches played in Foxborough this summer. Neighbors in Beacon Hill are opening up their alleys and courtyards to the public for an annual art walk. WBZ's Kyle Bray with more.
13: The first Sunday of June is a celebration of local art and architecture in Beacon Hill as private alleys become public and home to artists selling their work at the Beacon Hill Art Walk. Dominique is a lithograph artist from France. He's taken part in the art walk for the last 20 years. I asked him what keeps him coming back.
14: I like the surrounding, I like the alley, I like the people. I've never seen a place where there are so many people coming and see the art. Most of the time it's a perfect day, so what else could I ask for?
13: The alleys are cramped with people looking at and buying different artworks while listening to live music. Connor got a black and white piece of a bunch of dogs in a movie theater.
25: This is for my sister. She works at a dog place. My parents have actually bought art from this artist before. I think it's like perfect. Her birthday's coming up.
13: He's an artist himself and thinks it would be cool to take part in the event with his works in the future. From Beacon Hill, Kyle Bray, WBZ, Boston's News Radio.
7: Coming up, there's been a collab between two different teams of a small but growing pro sport in the Boston area. We'll explain next.
0: 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Traffic on the threes.
20: It is 12:33 and we're looking west of the city. We're on the eastbound Mass Pike. You're going to slow down with work between the Charlton Service Plaza and 290, well under the speed limit the whole way. And then there's road work that's going to slow you down on the ramp from the Pike west to 290. There was a rollover westbound on the Pike in Framingham. That's gone. Watch for a setup in Worcester at eastbound Kelly Square on 290. Route 2, minor work crew delays westbound 190, both ways Route 27 in Acton, eastbound between Jackson Road and Devons and Route 111, then again eastbound at 495. 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Steve Perez, WBZ, traffic on the threes.
0: Here's the four-day WBZ AccuWeather forecast.
4: We will have clearing skies here for the early morning hours, low dipping down to 58 in Boston, near 50 in some of the cooler suburbs. Later today, sunshine and pleasant with low humidity, high 72 to 76 in the 60s on the Cape and Islands. Partly cloudy Monday night, low down to 59. Plenty of sunshine on Tuesday, warmer with low humidity, high 86, holding in the 70s on the Cape and Islands. Partly sunny, becoming breezy, quite warm and more humid on Wednesday, highs 86 to 90. Some sunshine, warm and humid on Thursday with a thunderstorm in the afternoon, highs in the low to mid 80s. I'm AccuWeather meteorologist Matt Rindy, WBZ, Boston's News Radio.
7: Shoppers of one grocery chain can get some money back, WBZ's Jared Brosnan explains.
9: Trader Joe's was sued back in 2019 for alleged violations of the Fair and Accurate Credit Transaction Act. The grocery chain has denied the allegations, but agreed to pay a $7.4 million class action settlement. The payout per person is expected to be just over $100, but not everyone is eligible. You have to provide a receipt from Trader Joe's between March 5th and July 19th of 2019, and it has to show the first six and last four digits of a credit or debit card. The deadline to file a claim is tomorrow, which can be done on the FACTA settlement website. Jared Brosnan, WBZ, Boston's News Radio.
7: The leading Republican in the race for governor of California says he hasn't seen any evidence of fraud in the election. We get more from Jason Nathanson.
15: President Trump and others have said that there is fraud happening in California's election, and federal prosecutors have said they're investigating fraud claims along with the FBI. On Sunday, Republican Steve Hilton was asked about that.
16: We've got teams looking at it. We've got teams of lawyers standing by.
15: He tells NBC LA's news conference with Conan Nolan.
16: And so far, we haven't seen anything.
15: Many are unhappy with the slow California vote count, but Hilton says that's not evidence of fraud, just evidence of a broken California system. He remains confident he'll make it to a runoff for governor in November against Democrat Javier Becerra. I'm Jason Nathanson.
7: With just days to go until the World Cup gets underway, concession workers in Los Angeles are set to go on strike, putting upcoming events inside of SoFi Stadium in jeopardy if they choose to walk off the job. ABC's Melissa Adon with details.
17: About 2,000 workers are asking for a pay bump, protections against AI and tech automating their jobs. And they also want a right to strike if immigration enforcement officials show up to the stadium. Well, ICE told LA officials there will be no immigration enforcement at the games, only federal agents on duty. And negotiations are underway between the union and Legends Global.
7: And the first match in Los Angeles is this coming Friday night when the U.S. takes on Paraguay. Rugby is picking up steam in Massachusetts, and two local teams want to ride that wave, WBZ's Heil Schaffel explains.
18: Boston's pro rugby teams are joining forces.
19: So the partnership with Women's Elite Rugby, I think, is just allowing us to get more rugby fans and the community of Quincy behind the Banshees.
18: Ian Fernet is the CEO of the New England Free Jacks, the men's pro team. They and the Boston Banshees, a local women's team, are both playing at a Veterans Memorial Stadium in Quincy this season. Jessica Hammond Graff runs Women's Elite Rugby, a nationwide league that the Banshees play in. They're trying to take advantage of the rising interest in women's sports.
21: Women are now playing in stadiums, right? When I played, we were on the beat-up field outside of the stadium, right?
18: She says there's room for rugby, men's and women's, to grow in America, and collabs like this just expose people to it.
21: And I think those hard hits, the big runs, really attract an American fan to the game.
18: Ian says interest has been growing at all levels of the sport in both men's and women's leagues.
19: We're actually going to host the state high school state championships here on Thursday.
18: Heil Schaffel, WBZ, Boston's News Radio.
7: Coming up, local businesses are hoping for a big boost from the World Cup next week. Find out more next.
22: It's costing a lot more to host that summer cookout. Anyone who has had folks over for a barbecue recently has almost certainly noticed higher prices at the grocery store. The cost of hot dogs are up more than 18% from a year ago. Ground beef has risen almost 15%, and soda has soared north of 11%, according to retail data provider Spins. Even barbecue sauce has jumped close to 12%. Stu Leonard Jr. of Northeast Grocers, Stu Leonard, says he's caught in the middle between his suppliers and his shoppers.
23: Sales are brisk. Customers are buying, but they're also complaining. Okay, they're complaining about the prices of food right now. And not only just food, but I think their overall expenses in their normal lives.
22: A combination of factors, including the Iran war to bad weather, are pushing up grocery prices. Cal Poly agribusiness professor Ricky Volpe says food is going to become less affordable and consumers should be prepared for it. I'm Courtney Donahoe, Bloomberg Business on WBZ, Boston's News Radio.
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7: The Red Sox are looking to bounce back tonight as their road trip takes them to Tampa Bay to face the Rays. The Sox lost to the Yankees in the Bronx yesterday, 6-1. Connelly Early is on the mound for Boston tonight. First pitch at the Trop is set for 6:40. Meanwhile, interim manager Chad Tracy says pitcher Garrett Whitlock will likely rejoin the team in Tampa this week after making a rehab appearance with AAA Worcester over the weekend. Whitlock has been on the injured list since hyperextending his knee last month. The NBA Finals shifts to Madison Square Garden in New York City tonight as the Knicks look to take a 3-0 series lead over the Spurs. Tip is at 8:30, and mandatory minicamp for the Patriots gets started tomorrow. Dan Watkins, WBZ, Boston's News Radio.
31: Traffic and weather together. 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All-wheel drive. Traffic on the threes.
20: It is 12:43, looking downtown at the airport tunnels. Callahan and Sumner both have a right lane closed for overnight work, but a crash in the Sumner is jamming things up. Then when you get past that, the ramp to Sturro Drive is blocked. On Sturro Drive, you're okay. Memorial Drive East at Mass Ave, a brief work crew delay. 93 South, a double right lane closure, exit 18, Leverett Circle through the O'Neill has you under the speed limit. So does a northbound double left from the Zakim Bridge to the Tobin Bridge. 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Steve Perez, WBZ traffic on the threes.
31: Here's the four-day WBZ AccuWeather forecast.
0: It is going to be clearing and turning cooler early this morning. We'll have a low down to 58 in Boston, near 50 in the coolest suburbs. Later today, we'll have mostly sunny skies, a nice afternoon with low humidity, high 72 to 76, but in the 60s on the Cape and Islands. Partly cloudy Monday night, low down to 59. Plenty of sunshine and warmer on Tuesday, but low humidity, high up to 86. Partly sunny, becoming breezy, quite warm and more humid Wednesday, high 86 to 90. And then warm and humid on Thursday with a thunderstorm possible in the afternoon, highs in the low to mid 80s. I'm AccuWeather meteorologist Matt Rindy, WBZ, Boston's News Radio.

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1: Good morning, I'm Dan Watkins. Here's what's happening. We're less than a week away now from the first World Cup match in Massachusetts. The tournament was supposed to be a boon for local businesses, but WBZ TV's Brandon Truitt says so far that hasn't come to fruition.
2: It's billed as one of the biggest opportunities to hit Boston, but roughly 80% of Boston hotels report their bookings are falling short of seasonal averages.
3: One hotel we talked to downtown is concerned that they may not even see improvement year over year from last summer.
2: Doug Banks is the executive editor at the Boston Business Journal. They've been following the tourism impacts leading up to the World Cup. Banks says hotels expected an avalanche of bookings when the teams and matches were announced, but it never came. The Journal says World Cup fans are willing to pay the inflated rates for rooms, but prices are keeping the typical summer tourist out, lending to the shortfall in reservations.
3: Tourists that would have come on any given summer, they're not going to be coming this summer, for whether it's because of the prices of the hotel rooms, because of the airfare prices.
1: The first match in Foxborough will be Haiti versus Scotland on June 13th. A Lowell man is due in court this week for a dangerousness hearing. Police say that he pointed a gun at another man after they started arguing about flirting. WBZ's Emma Friedman with the story.
4: The Lowell Sun reports SWAT teams showed up early Friday morning outside a home on Mammoth Road in Lowell. That led to 37-year-old Timothy Desjardins' arrest. An officer on patrol witnessed an argument outside around 3 a.m. A 43-year-old man told the officer he went to the home to confront Desjardins because he believed he was flirting with his girlfriend. The girlfriend then told police that Desjardins pointed a gun at her boyfriend's back. Both the victim and the woman told police there were weapons and ammo in the home, so SWAT was called in to make the arrest. Once the suspect was in custody, officers searched his home and allegedly found guns, 200 rounds of ammunition, knives, bulletproof vests, and drugs including fentanyl and crack cocaine. In the police report, it noted that Desjardins had a criminal history and did not have a license to carry a firearm. He's facing a number of gun and drug charges and is also charged with trafficking fentanyl. He was arraigned in Lowell District Court on Friday. He's held without bail until his dangerousness hearing set for Tuesday. Emma Friedman, WBZ, Boston's News Radio.
1: Pope Leo presided over Sunday Mass in Spain this weekend. It was the first time a pope had done so in Spain in several years. And ABC's Marcus Moore reports that more than a million people gathered in Madrid for the service.
5: Pope Leo is the first pope to visit Spain in 15 years. So this is truly a monumental moment for the church and for Spain, which, like so many countries, is faced with challenges, including immigration issues and also political divisions. The pope is bringing his message of unity, and also in this age of technology where people are consumed by their phones, he's encouraging young people to engage with one another.
1: According to local police in Madrid, 1.2 million people attended Sunday's Mass. Have you ever wanted to get inside of Jay Leno's garage? Well, now you can if the price is right. WBZ's Ben Parker has more on an auction to help a local scholarship fund that starts Monday for a peek at Leno's massive vehicle collection.
6: Jay Leno made it big in comedy, but the Andover native is helping out close to home. He's auctioning off a tour of his famous garage to benefit a UMass Lowell scholarship that's named after his high school gym teacher. Proceeds from the auction will benefit the Professor Joseph Dorsey Memorial Scholarship that supports UMass Lowell physical therapy students. In a video produced by the school posted on UMass Lowell's website, Leno recalled fondly Professor Dorsey.
7: He was my gym teacher, or our gym teacher at the school, actually more than gym, physical therapist. I mean, he started programs all over the state, different colleges, Lowell. I mean, just a wonderful man. And he was a molder of young men. He took young men and gave them a bit of purpose, you know.
6: A former Tonight Show host also reflected on how lucky he feels to have gone to school in Massachusetts. Leno eventually graduated from Emerson College and spent 21 years on the Tonight Show, but credits one Andover teacher with nudging him toward fame.
7: Mrs. Hawks was my English teacher. She taught a creative writing class that I took. And she pulled me aside one day because she knew that I was dyslexic. And she said, would it be easier for you to give a talk at the end of the semester, instead of writing a paper and using my best English? I went, duh, yeah, I got, that would be great. She said, okay, why don't you do that? And for the first time in my life, I enjoyed doing homework. I worked on it. I tried to make it as funny as I could. And afterwards, she said, do you ever think of being a comedy writer? You know, that had never even occurred to me.
6: Bidding runs June 8th through the 12th. Ben Parker, WBZ, Boston's News Radio.
1: McDonald's is testing a new AI order-taking system at its drive-thrus. Restaurant Business Magazine reports that the system called Arch IQ is being tested at 5 locations across the country. The initiative is part of the company's new brand strategy called McDonald's Next. McDonald's ended a previous AI program at its drive-thrus back in 2024 after some customers said it got their orders wrong. Scary Movie 6 is on track to set a franchise record after drawing some big crowds on its opening day.
8: The Paramount and Miramax film grossed more than $24 million on Friday alone.
9: Ghostface is still killing folks.
8: Scary Movie 6 is expected to make about $56 million by the end of the weekend. The parody reunites Marlon Wayans, Sean Wayans, and Damon Wayans Jr., Anna Faris, and Regina Hall. Meantime, Amazon MGM's Masters of the Universe opened on Friday, earning over $11 million. It's targeting a $30 million haul over the weekend. I'm Scott Carr.
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0: 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All-wheel drive. Traffic on the threes.
13: It is 12:53. And happening right now south of the city, the expressway is fine. 90 degrees south, there's work crews on the ramp to Route 24 in Randolph and 95 in Canton. Minimal delays at this time. Route 3 has a northbound setup at Derby Street. Was jammed up for a while, just a bit of an impedance now. Watch for a work crew 495 north at Route 140, another in both directions by Route 24. 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Steve Perez, WBZ Traffic on the Threes.
0: Here's the four-day WBZ AccuWeather forecast.
14: We'll have clearing skies early this morning, low down to 58 in Boston with 50 in some of the coolest suburbs. Later today, sunshine, pleasant with low humidity, high 72 to 76, staying in the 60s on the Cape and Islands. Partly cloudy Monday night, low down to 59, plenty of sunshine Tuesday, a little warmer but still low humidity, high 86, holding in the 70s on the Cape and Islands. Partly sunny, becoming breezy, quite warm and more humid Wednesday. We'll have highs of 86 to 90, and then warm and humid on Thursday with a thunderstorm possible in the afternoon, highs in the low to mid 80s. I'm AccuWeather meteorologist Matt Rindy, WBZ, Boston's News Radio.
1: Did you know that the first Japanese person to step foot in the U.S. did so right here in Massachusetts? WBZ-TV's Chris Tanaka took a tour of the home of Captain William Whitfield.
15: The modest house tells the tale of a friendship born at sea in 1841.
16: He's a whaler who was a whaling in the Pacific and went to check on an island to see if he could find some provisions, and he found five Japanese people who had been there for almost 6 months.
15: Among the shipwrecked crew, a teenager named only Manjiro.
16: The youngest of them, Manjiro, 14-year-old kid, who had never gone to school, by the way, and had no family name. All right, that was peasant level for him.
15: What he lacked in education, he made up for in curiosity. Because Japan was closed to the world, the others on the crew were dropped off in Hawaii. Manjiro stayed aboard the ship and headed to New England, becoming a favorite with the crew.
16: And I guess they all chimed in to say, hey, let's see how much we can teach this kid in a year and a half.
15: When they finally arrived in Massachusetts, Manjiro lived with Captain Whitfield right here on Cherry Street. In doing so, he became the first Japanese person to set foot in the United States. He continued his education in a more formal setting.
16: Celestial navigation, he learned it here in Fairhaven in the school.
15: Manjiro eventually returned home in 1851, bringing all that knowledge back to Japan.
16: He was made Jiki-san, like an advisor to the emperor at that point in time. And that's when he was finally allowed to take a family name.
1: Whitfield went on to become a state representative, and his home is currently serving as a museum. Over 1,000 people are reportedly being invited to Taylor Swift and Travis Kelce's wedding in New York City next month.
17: TMZ says the celebrity couple will be taking their vows at Madison Square Garden in New York City and that it's scheduled for July 3rd. The report says Swift and Kelce have gone to great lengths to ensure privacy, which includes communicating with invitees by text rather than by physical invitations. It says Madison Square Garden was chosen because it has no windows and it has underground parking for guests seeking privacy. New Yorkers can expect streets around the venue to be closed off during the event. I'm Lisa Taylor.
1: 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I'm Dan Watkins, WBZ, Boston's News Radio.
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2: From ABC News, I'm Wayne Cabot. The war just took a turn. Israel launching airstrikes into Iran. Explosions heard in Isfahan, Tabriz, Tehran. The attacks are in retaliation for Iran's missile attack on Israel. The first missile attack since the ceasefire by Iran. All 10 missiles were intercepted. Representative Mike McCall, Republican on ABC's This Week.
3: I think that honestly, that the Iranians are dragging this out. They want to drag this out closer to the midterm elections. I don't think they're negotiating in good faith.
2: The war drags on as the world turns to sport. Some members of Iran's World Cup entourage still waiting for U.S. visas before this week's games in Los Angeles. And speaking of L.A., the mayoral election just took a major turn. L.A. City Council member Nithya Raman has overtaken Spencer Pratt by about 3,000 votes, erasing Pratt's primary night edge of 9%. ABC's Selena Wang says President Trump is claiming the delay in counting votes is evidence of fraud.
4: Trump peddles an unsubstantiated claim that last week's California elections are rigged because after 4 days, the state isn't even close to finishing the count.
5: Do you have evidence to support
6: all
5: that?
6: I have to do is look.
5: That's not evidence.
6: And I listen. And I listen to people. And let's see what happens.
5: But, sir, that's not evidence.
4: The Trump Justice Department now sending in a federal prosecutor to investigate voter fraud allegations in California.
2: And in Maine, Senate hopeful Graham Plattner faced voters at a town hall. The primary coming up on Tuesday. Plattner telling the crowd, we need to fight unchecked power.
7: The United States Senate, I believe, needs to be a place of challenging the power of the court. And we need to be a lot more creative about how we wield power when we have it.
2: You're listening to ABC News.
1: Good morning, I'm Dan Watkins. Here's what's happening. Just in time for America's 250th birthday next month, a commemorative passport is set to be released.
26: The passport will feature President Trump's portrait and gold signature. On the opposite page, there will be a photo of the signing of the Declaration of Independence. The front cover will show United States of America in large gold font. And the back cover will feature an American flag with a number 250 encircled by stars. The special edition passport will only be available to in-person applicants in Washington, D.C. near July 4th. Sherry Small, WBZ Boston's News Radio.
1: An investigation is underway after a pickup truck was found submerged in Lake Kitchituate. Wayland police say they got a call from a fisherman on Saturday after it was discovered. Police say that no one was inside of the vehicle when it was found, and it isn't clear right now how long it's been in the lake. Mass State Police are now handling the investigation since the truck was found on state property. Coming up, one Boston neighborhood has a holiday that feels like the 4th of July, but it's all about community. Find out more next.
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13: It is 103, and we're going to take a look downtown. 93, the southbound side. You're moving well under the speed limit at the moment. A double right lane closure from exit 18 Leverett Circle through the O'Neill Tunnel. Northbound, it's a double left from the Zakim up to the Tobin Bridge. The airport tunnel still seeing delays in the Callahan and the Sumner. There's a lane closed in both. In the Sumner, that blocks the ramp to Sturo Drive. There was also a crash in the Sumner that was causing quite a delay. That's starting to improve, but still moving slowly through both. 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Steve Perez, WBZ Traffic on the Threes.
0: Here's the four-day WBZ AccuWeather forecast.
8: We will have clearing skies here for the early morning hours, low dipping down to 58 in Boston, near 50 in some of the cooler suburbs. Later today, sunshine and pleasant, low humidity, high 72 to 76 in the 60s on the Cape and Islands. Partly cloudy Monday night, low down to 59. Plenty of sunshine on Tuesday, warmer with low humidity, high 86, holding in the 70s on the Cape and Islands. Partly sunny, becoming breezy, quite warm and more humid on Wednesday, highs 86 to 90. Some sunshine, warm and humid on Thursday with a thunderstorm in the afternoon, highs in the low to mid 80s. I'm AccuWeather meteorologist Matt Rindy, WBZ, Boston News Radio.
1: Every June, there's a special day in Dorchester where residents show off their pride in their home neighborhood. WBZ's Heil Schaffel reports.
9: Mitch Fallon, the secretary of the Dorchester Day Parade, says it's been around longer than anyone here has been alive.
10: Dorchester Day started as in 1904 as a celebration of the neighborhood, and it wasn't until the following year, 1905, when it actually came together as a parade.
9: The day was originally made to celebrate the founding of Dorchester, which predates America by more than a century. Now it's an expression of pride in Boston's largest neighborhood. Brian Morrell is the city councilor for District 4.
11: This is what makes Dorchester the best neighborhood in the city of Boston, but also the fuel on what drives the cities.
9: More than 90 groups marched in the parade. Organizers tell me that's back to pre-COVID numbers. Residents here tell me they're proud of the care people seem to have for each other in Dorchester. That applies to young and old, including Little Miss Dorchester this year, Tegan Pierce.
12: I like how there's so much nice people and everyone's so supportive.
9: Kyle Schaffer, WBZ, Boston News Radio.
1: A man with an already suspended license due to a pending OUI case is now facing more charges following a deadly motorcycle crash in Raynham last week. The crash happened late Friday night near the intersection of South Street East and Hill Street. A 52-year-old New Bedford man riding a Harley-Davidson motorcycle was killed. Authorities identified the driver of the vehicle involved as Jacob Larson, who remained on scene. The Bristol County DA's office says Larson's been charged with motor vehicle homicide by negligent operation, operating a motor vehicle while suspended for OUI and other charges. He's set to be arraigned Monday in Taunton District Court. The New England Aquarium went all out to celebrate World Ocean Day this weekend. WBZ's Kyle Bray explains.
14: Here at the New England Aquarium, people are using VR to learn about sharks and getting a chance to step inside a giant inflatable whale for World Ocean Day. Laura House is with the Stellwagen Bank National Marine Sanctuary and says the inflatable is modeled after a real whale you can see in the waters at Stellwagen named Salt.
15: We have this life-size model. Since not everyone can get out on the water, we want to bring the experience to land. And so we bring her to give you an idea of what she looks like on the outside. You can see her insides.
14: They also have different educational opportunities about whales available. Another interactive exhibit is hosted by Thomas Spirit Tree Green. He's a member of the Massachusetts tribe at Ponkapog and is teaching people how to build a traditional fishing weir, a device used by natives to catch fish for over 4,000 years.
27: Through me talking to people like you and being able to tell the story, our ancestors live on.
14: From the aquarium, Kyle Bray, WBZ, Boston's News Radio.
1: The troubled Croft School is filing for bankruptcy. The private schools in Boston and Providence are getting ready to shut down. These schools have been in dire straits ever since it was revealed earlier this year that their founder, Scott Given, had allegedly covered up their financial troubles. The bankruptcy filing will let the schools liquidate their assets before shutting down. Teachers at the Jamaica Plain location are suing to receive their final paychecks. Coming up, the Boston City Council is talking parking. Find out more next.
28: Artificial intelligence is here, but is it coming for your job? The debate is on. Maybe you've seen this video of a humanoid robot sorting packages for more than a week straight without breaking a sweat. But even workers with cushy six-figure jobs might not want to get too comfortable.
29: It's these sort of white-collar jobs that really are prevalent in finance that are the most exposed to AI.
28: Bloomberg's Charlie Wells is talking about a new analysis from Bloomberg Economics. It shows about 27% of jobs in the so-called knowledge economy are the most AI vulnerable.
29: Now, when you move to another part of the economy, you see a less exposed sector, that is these sort of more manual jobs, the likes of kitchen helpers, construction workers.
28: The report notes this hasn't been tested in the real world. Apollo chief economist Torsten Slok says AI will create more jobs through new businesses.
30: Yes, some of them will probably only be one employer, namely the founder, but a lot of these businesses will also result in a lot more jobs.
28: I'm Nathan Hager, Bloomberg Business on WBZ. Boston's News Radio.
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10: The Red Sox fell to the Yankees 6-1 yesterday. Cody Bellinger's home run in the bottom of the eighth broke a 1-1 tie and put New York ahead for good. Boston's interim manager, Chad Tracy, says they thought yesterday's game would be low scoring, and they let it slip away.
11: Bellinger gets a cutter and hits it outward. You know, pitcher too quick. It's a great at bat with Rice, with Slate, and then he's able to get to a cutter and take the lead, and then kind of we let it get away further after that.
10: The Sox road trip continues tonight in Tampa when they take on the Rays. Connelly Early gets the ball for Boston. First pitch is at 6:40. Game 3 of the NBA Finals between the Knicks and Spurs is tonight at 8:30. The Knicks have a 2-0 series lead. And on the PGA Tour, JT Poston wins the Memorial Tournament by beating Ryan Gerard in a 2-hole playoff. Dan Watkins, WBZ, Boston's News Radio.
9: Traffic and weather together. 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All-wheel drive. Traffic on the threes.
12: It is 1:13, and we'll check things out north of the city where 128 North has a setup at Route 20 in Waltham, another in Burlington at Route 3, as well as both ways at Wynn Street, but no real delays. Up in Salisbury at the Gillis Bridge on Route 1, work crews in both directions. Watch for those. No major problem getting by. 495 South at the Lowell Connector, northbound in Andover at Route 28. And then after 213 in Methuen, work crews have you at about the speed limit. Overnight paving slows you down on the southbound side of Route 3 through Kingsborough, Route 113 to Dunstable Road. This report is sponsored by Duke's Mayo. Duke's, it's got twang. Duke's Mayo, that is some good mayo. Duke's Mayo is the one with the catchy yellow lid. The full name is Duke's Mayonnaise. Get Duke's in stores today. It's got twang. Partly cloudy sky, 60 degrees. Steve Perez, WBZ traffic on the threes.
9: Here's the four-day WBZ AccuWeather forecast.
13: It's going to be clearing and turning cooler early this morning. We'll have a low down to 58 in Boston, near 50 in the coolest suburbs. Later today, we'll have mostly sunny skies, a nice afternoon with low humidity, high 72 to 76, but in the 60s on the Cape and Islands. Partly cloudy Monday night, low down to 59. Plenty of sunshine and warmer on Tuesday, but low humidity, high up to 86. Partly sunny, becoming breezy, quite warm and more humid Wednesday, high 86 to 90. And then warm and humid on Thursday with a thunderstorm possible in the afternoon, highs in the low to mid 80s. I'm AccuWeather meteorologist Matt Rindy, WBZ, Boston's News Radio.

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1: Good morning, I'm Dan Watkins. Here's what's happening. A parking debate is heating up at the Boston City Council, WBZ's Jay Willette reports.
2: The Boston City Council is weighing whether the city should lift parking requirements in new housing developments, something that can add tens of thousands of dollars to construction costs. Supporters of the proposal to get rid of the mandate argue that the cost trickles down to tenants and makes housing unaffordable and unfair to renters who don't own a car. Similar proposals have passed in Cambridge and Somerville. Councilor Sharon Durkin is in favor of it and brought testimony from residents this past week to speak on it. Nobody on the panel, though, presented an argument against the proposal, something other councilors called one-sided.
3: We were unable to find experts against this proposal because there is a mountain and a body of research, and so these are the experts that can speak to this.
2: Councilor John Fitzgerald pointed out one of the members of the panel is a college student who moved here in 2023.
4: If we're going to call him an expert in this, and I'm sure you are, I'm just saying there are people we could have found. However, that being said,
3: I'm sorry,
4: I've never owned a car.
3: That's respectfully, right? That is inappropriate to come for a member of the panel.
4: No, I'm just talking.
3: No, like I'm not.
4: Can you pause my time if we're going to do this?
3: Yeah, go ahead.
2: This is just the public testimony phase. Jay Willette, WBZ, Boston's News Radio.
1: Some tense moments on the Sunday morning talk shows this weekend as President Trump abruptly ended a taped interview with NBC's Meet the Press after he was challenged on his claims of election fraud and his controversial anti-weaponization fund. The president stormed off the set in Wisconsin after he was pressed for evidence by moderator Kristen Welker.
5: The one-sided crooked network. Sorry, let's call it quits because I've had enough.
1: The president insisted that California officials were, quote, cheating on the election, saying 5 days after their primary, quote, they're nowhere close to picking a winner, adding, quote, they're crooked and Meet the Press is crooked. The effects of new technology are creating some new political issues, ABC's Brian Clark explains.
6: A planned data center to be built next to the Nashville Zoo has drawn criticism from local residents, including country star Brad Paisley.
7: Can't think of a worse place, honestly, that you can stick something like a data center.
6: As AI and the data centers that power the technology become a national issue, Senator Mark Warner tells ABC his Democratic Party can lead the way.
8: There's positive, but there's also a deep underbelly here.
6: A Gallup poll earlier this year found that 7 in 10 Americans oppose data centers being built near their homes. Brian Clark, ABC News.
1: This warning typically comes near the end of summer, but special circumstances have bumped it up a few months, WBZ's Jared Brosnan reports.
9: DCR is sounding the alarm about Stirrowings ahead of the World Cup. While Greater Boston veterans are well aware of the low clearance on Sturrow Drive, Soldiers Field Road, and Memorial Drive, tourists coming in for the World Cup aren't. If you have family or friends coming in from out of town, tell them to prepare their route in advance. And don't just rely on GPS if they're driving an oversized vehicle. Most navigation apps don't take that into account. Officials recommend using Beacon Street, ComAv, or the Mass Pike instead of the aforementioned routes. Jared Brosnan, WBZ, Boston's News Radio.
1: The French national soccer team will use Bentley University as its training site during the upcoming World Cup. WBZ TV's Logan Hall headed out to Waltham to get a close look at the school's preparations.
10: The process was paid for by FIFA and the French Football Federation, and the French team is pretty particular when it comes to their practice facilities.
11: Their big thing that France wanted is they wanted this field to mimic Gillette, which it's pretty darn close.
10: Facilities director Ryan Gaffey is the mastermind behind getting this field ready. Overseeded three times, bringing in multiple types of grass.
11: Some of the finer grasses you see are fescue, which is good for like wearability. So with the cleats on the field and the turning and all that, it's going to help stabilize that. And then there's also some varieties of rye grass in here, which you need for establishment.
10: It's a lot of fine tuning, all worth it to welcome some of the best athletes in the world to Waltham.
1: France's first practice at Bentley is set for June 11th. Their first match is against Norway in Foxborough on the 26th. Meanwhile, Iran's soccer team arrived in Mexico over the weekend to get ready for the World Cup.
12: The Iranian soccer team is in Mexico training for the World Cup. They had to move their training base from Tucson, Arizona to Tijuana along the border because of problems with processing visas during the Iran war. Iran defender Ehsan Hajsafi says in a video from FIFA that the team is finally happy to have arrived, but he criticizes soccer's governing body for some members of the team's entourage still lacking U.S. visas. Hajsafi asks FIFA why it took so long to issue the team visas and that they were issued only to players and a few members of the coaching staff. The team has matches in Los Angeles and Seattle later this month, and still waiting on visas are the Iranian Football Federation's Secretary General and its Vice President. I'm Donna Warder.
1: A new study finds higher odds of pregnancy complications for women who spend more time sitting down.
0: Researchers say those include high blood pressure, preeclampsia, and preterm birth. The study's lead researcher from West Virginia University School of Public Health in Morgantown said the big finding was that women who are sitting for over 10 hours a day develop twice as many complications. The results showed that 2 out of 5 women who sat for 10 hours or more a day had a pregnancy complication. I'm Lisa Carton.
1: We'll check the roads and get the latest forecast coming up next.
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13: 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All-wheel drive. Traffic on the Threes.
25: It is 1:23, and we're going to look west of the city where the Pike has a work crew delay eastbound between the Charlton Service Plaza and 290, as well as on the ramp from Pike West to 290. On 290 East, the setup at Kelly Square won't slow you down. Lots of road work on Route 2 with minor delays. A westbound at 190 in Leominster, then an Acton at Route 27, eastbound Jackson Road in Devens, and eastbound at 495. 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Partly cloudy sky, 60 degrees. Steve Perez, WBZ Traffic on the Threes.
13: Here's the 4-day WBZ AccuWeather forecast.
2: We will have clearing skies early this morning, low down to 58 in Boston with 50 in some of the coolest suburbs. Later today, sunshine, pleasant with low humidity, high 72 to 76, staying in the 60s on the Cape and Islands. Partly cloudy Monday night, low down to 59, plenty of sunshine Tuesday, a little warmer but still low humidity, high 86, holding in the 70s on the Cape and Islands. Partly sunny, becoming breezy, quite warm and more humid Wednesday. We'll have highs of 86 to 90, then warm and humid on Thursday with a thunderstorm possible in the afternoon, highs in the low to mid 80s. I'm AccuWeather meteorologist Matt Rindy, WBZ, Boston News Radio.
1: President Trump is expected to make history Monday night during Game 3 of the NBA Finals.
3: President Donald Trump plans to be back at Madison Square Garden in New York to watch Game 3 of the NBA Finals between the Knicks and the San Antonio Spurs. The Republican president was invited to the Monday night game by Knicks owner James Dolan. Trump will be the first sitting president to attend an NBA Finals contest. Trump, who is a Knicks fan, gave up his lifelong New York residency for Florida in 2019. This is his first trip to New York City since he spoke at the United Nations in September. I'm Haya Pinjwani.
1: The official social media account of Sesame Street character Elmo is responding to some criticism over a post about the NBA Finals.
4: In a previous post, the Sesame Street character said he hopes the New York Knicks and San Antonio Spurs have fun in their NBA Finals matchup. On Thursday, Elmo posted on X, "Knicks, that last message, Elmo didn't mean to spur you on." Knicks spelled K-N-I-C-K-S, of course. Some social media users were upset with the red puppet over the fact that Sesame Street is mainly filmed and set in New York City. A few went as far as calling Elmo a traitor. I'm Rob Martier.
1: Alexander Zverev is no longer one of the best tennis players to never win a major title as he captured the men's singles title at the French Open this weekend to win his first Grand Slam tournament. Zverev had gone 0-3 in his prior chances, but with no Carlos Alcaraz or Yannick Sinner across the net on Sunday, the third-ranked men's player in the world came out on top in Paris after beating Flavio Cobelli in five sets. Meanwhile, as we put the French Open behind us and tennis closes the books on clay season, WBZ's Drew Mulholland tells us all eyes are on one player as we enter the grass season.
9: Grass season is a quick season, culminating with Wimbledon, which begins at the end of June. And Serena Williams, this past week, y'all heard it, she announced her return to tennis.
5: It's Serena Williams again. Irresistible, majestic, and the judgment of history will surely be that she was in a class of her own.
9: The 44-year-old mother of two hasn't played a professional match since 2022. Serena has won everything there is to win, including 23 Grand Slams, one shy of Margaret Court's 24. But Court won seven Australian titles, primarily against Aussie amateurs. But still, you know Serena wants that 24th major, so we shall see. We'll be watching. Drew Mulholland, WBZ, Boston's News Radio.
1: The latest on the top stories, plus a check of traffic and weather. 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
1: Good morning, I'm Dan Watkins. Here's what's happening. It's going to be a beautiful start to the work week weather-wise, WBZ-TV's meteorologist Jacob Wyckoff explains.
0: We return to the upper 70s for our highs, sunshine from pretty much start to finish, and we're going to kind of repeat that as we go into our Tuesday too. Upper 80s for highs with a lot of sunshine.
1: And we'll get a full check of that forecast in just a few minutes. We're less than a week away now from the World Cup getting underway in Foxborough, getting its time in the global spotlight when Haiti plays Scotland next Saturday night. And as that match gets closer, we're learning more about some of the people who will be on the field next weekend. WBZ-TV's Paul Burton with the story.
6: The 13-year-old 7th grader at Lerner Prep School in Newton will be one of the flag bearers representing Boston Children's Hospital as a former patient and cancer survivor.
7: I think I'm going to be in the middle of the field.
6: It was just 3 years ago when Graham, who was 10 at the time, was diagnosed with cancer.
8: It was terrifying. It's a B-cell lymphoma, non-Hodgkin's lymphoma. It's a very aggressive malignancy, and we caught it early.
6: But through his cancer treatment, Graham remained positive and a shining light to those around him.
7: It felt the best because they have all these nurses that were very nice and caring and cared for me a lot.
6: Just recently, the family was informed by Boston Children's Hospital that Graham is the type of flag bearer the Children's Miracle Network and FIFA would love to have represent this historic game.
7: Thank you for letting me do this, and it's going to be fun.
6: Graham is now cancer-free and so excited to be a part of FIFA World Cup.
1: And there will be 7 World Cup matches played in Foxborough this summer. Neighbors in Beacon Hill are opening up their alleys and courtyards to the public for an annual art walk. WBZ's Kyle Bray with more.
10: The first Sunday of June is a celebration of local art and architecture in Beacon Hill as private alleys become public and home to artists selling their work at the Beacon Hill Art Walk. Dominique is a lithograph artist from France. He's taken part in the art walk for the last 20 years. I asked him what keeps him coming back.
11: I like the surrounding. I like the alley. I like the people. I've never seen a place where there are so many people coming and see the art. Most of the time it's a perfect day, so what else could I ask for?
10: The alleys are cramped with people looking at and buying different artworks while listening to live music. Connor got a black and white piece of a bunch of dogs in a movie theater.
12: This is for my sister. She works at a dog place. My parents have actually bought art from this artist before. I think it's like perfect. Her birthday's coming up.
10: He's an artist himself and thinks it would be cool to take part in the event with his works in the future. From Beacon Hill, Kyle Bray, WBZ, Boston's News Radio.
1: Coming up, there's been a collab between two different teams of a small but growing pro sport in the Boston area. We'll explain next.
13: 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All-wheel drive. Traffic on the threes.
25: At 133, we're looking downtown. We're 93 South has had a double lane closure from Leverett Circle through the O'Neill Tunnel. Currently on the Zakin Bridge, that is now a triple right lane closure. And as you might imagine, that's going to slow you down. Northbound, it's a double left from the Zakin Bridge up to the Tobin. On the airport tunnels, the Callahan and Sumner were a slow go for quite some time. There was crashes involved. They're still both have a right lane closed, but moving much better getting through there. Keep in mind, in the Sumner, that right lane closure blocks the ramp to Sturrow Drive. And we're looking good on Sturrow Drive and Soldiers Field Road, but Memorial Drive east at Mass Ave, a brief work crew delay. This report is sponsored by Duke's Mayo. Duke's, it's got twang. Duke's Mayo, that is some good mayo. Duke's Mayo is the one with the catchy yellow lid. The full name is Duke's Mayonnaise. Get Duke's Mayo in stores today. It's got twang. 60 degrees, partly cloudy sky. Steve Perez, WBZ Traffic on the Threes.
13: Here's the 4-day WBZ AccuWeather forecast.
2: We will have clearing skies here for the early morning hours, low dipping down to 58 in Boston, near 50 in some of the cooler suburbs. Later today, sunshine and pleasant, low humidity, high 72 to 76 in the 60s on the Cape and Islands. Partly cloudy Monday night, low down to 59. Plenty of sunshine on Tuesday, warmer with low humidity, high 86, holding in the 70s on the Cape and Islands. Partly sunny, becoming breezy, quite warm and more humid on Wednesday, highs 86 to 90. Some sunshine, warm and humid on Thursday with a thunderstorm in the afternoon, highs in the low to mid 80s. I'm AccuWeather meteorologist Matt Rindy, WBZ, Boston News Radio.
1: Shoppers of one grocery chain can get some money back, WBZ's Jared Brosnan explains.
3: Trader Joe's was sued back in 2019 for alleged violations of the Fair and Accurate Credit Transaction Act. The grocery chain has denied the allegations, but agreed to pay a $7.4 million class action settlement. The payout per person is expected to be just over $100, but not everyone is eligible. You have to provide a receipt from Trader Joe's between March 5th and July 19th of 2019, and it has to show the first six and last four digits of a credit or debit card. The deadline to file a claim is tomorrow, which can be done on the FACTA settlement website. Jared Brosnan, WBZ, Boston's News Radio.
1: The leading Republican in the race for governor of California says he hasn't seen any evidence of fraud in the election. We get more from Jason Nathanson.
4: President Trump and others have said that there is fraud happening in California's election, and federal prosecutors have said they're investigating fraud claims along with the FBI. On Sunday, Republican Steve Hilton was asked about that.
5: We've got teams looking at it. We've got teams of lawyers standing by.
4: He tells NBC LA's news conference with Conan Nolan.
5: And so far, we haven't seen anything.
4: Many are unhappy with the slow California vote count, but Hilton says that's not evidence of fraud, just evidence of a broken California system. He remains confident he'll make it to a runoff for governor in November against Democrat Javier Becerra. I'm Jason Nathanson.
1: With just days to go until the World Cup gets underway, concession workers in Los Angeles are set to go on strike, putting upcoming events inside of SoFi Stadium in jeopardy if they choose to walk off the job. ABC's Melissa A. Don with details.
9: About 2,000 workers are asking for a pay bump, protections against AI and tech automating their jobs. And they also want a right to strike if immigration enforcement officials show up to the stadium. Well, ICE told LA officials there will be no immigration enforcement at the games, only federal agents on duty. And negotiations are underway between the union and Legends Global.
1: The first match in Los Angeles is this coming Friday night when the U.S. takes on Paraguay. Rugby is picking up steam in Massachusetts, and two local teams want to ride that wave, WBZ's Heil Schaffel explains.
14: Boston's pro rugby teams are joining forces.
15: So the partnership with Women's Elite Rugby, I think, is just allowing us to get more rugby fans and the community of Quincy behind the Banshees.
14: Ian Fernand is the CEO of the New England Free Jacks, the men's pro team. They and the Boston Banshees, a local women's team, are both playing at a Veterans Memorial Stadium in Quincy this season. Jessica Hammond-Graff runs Women's Elite Rugby, a nationwide league that the Banshees play in. They're trying to take advantage of the rising interest in women's sports.
16: Women are now playing in stadiums, right? When I played, we were on the beat-up field outside of the stadium, right?
14: She says there's room for rugby, men's and women's, to grow in America, and collabs like this just expose people to it.
16: And I think those hard hits, the big runs, really attract an American fan to the game.
14: Ian says interest has been growing at all levels of the sport in both men's and women's leagues.
15: We're actually going to host the state high school state championships here on Thursday.
14: Heil Schaffel, WBZ, Boston News Radio.
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17: McDonald's wants to make fast food feel less like fast food.
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18: It really centers around improving their food, make it higher quality, improving the feel of the restaurants, making them easier to run.
17: As for how soon customers will start seeing new menu items.
18: According to our reporting, the timeline is still being set. That being said, some of the items are already in testing.
17: All of this as McDonald's steps up its game to take on rivals that have a single focus, such as Raising Cane's.
18: McDonald's right now is competing against many firms that McDonald's refer to as specialists, right? But basically, these are brands that all they do is, for example, sell chicken. All they do is sell coffee.
17: McDonald's is also upgrading its restaurants, including making layouts airier and more open. I'm Charlie Pellett, Bloomberg Business on WBZ. Boston's News Radio.
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28: The Red Sox take on the Rays tonight as their road trip continues. The Sox lost to the Yankees yesterday 6-1, splitting the rain-shortened series in the Bronx over the weekend. Some potential good news on the injury front as interim manager Chad Tracy says relief pitcher Garrett Whitlock will likely join the team on the road in Tampa this week. First pitch tonight is at 6:40. The Patriots are getting ready to open up mandatory minicamp tomorrow. Wide receiver Kayshon Booty tells WBZ-TV that he will be in attendance after skipping voluntary OTA workouts in recent weeks amid trade rumors and the Pats acquiring wide receivers A.J. Brown and Romeo Doubs this offseason. And Game 3 of the NBA Finals is tonight in New York at 8:30. Dan Watkins, WBZ Boston's News Radio.
13: Traffic and weather together. 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All-wheel drive. Traffic on the threes.
25: 1:43 and looking south of the city, you're in good shape on the expressway. Watch for work crews on 93 south at the ramp to Route 24, then the ramp to 95 in Canton. Route 3 has a northbound setup at Derby Street. No significant delay. No trouble passing work on 495, both ways at Route 24 or northbound at Route 140. And on 95, both ways in Sharon at Route 1, then again in Attleboro by 295. 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Duke's, it's got twang. Duke's Mayo, that is some good mayo. Duke's Mayo is the one with the catchy yellow lid. The full name is Duke's Mayonnaise. Get Duke's Mayo in stores today. It's got twang. 60 degrees, partly cloudy sky. Steve Perez, WBZ Traffic on the threes.
13: Here's the four-day WBZ AccuWeather forecast.
0: It is going to be clearing and turning cooler early this morning. We'll have a low down to 58 in Boston, near 50 in the coolest suburbs. Later today, we'll have mostly sunny skies, a nice afternoon with low humidity, high 72 to 76, but in the 60s on the Cape and Islands. Partly cloudy Monday night, low down to 59. Plenty of sunshine and warmer on Tuesday, but low humidity, high up to 86. Partly sunny, becoming breezy, quite warm and more humid Wednesday, high 86 to 90. And then warm and humid on Thursday with a thunderstorm possible in the afternoon, highs in the low to mid 80s. I'm AccuWeather meteorologist Matt Rindy, WBZ, Boston Zoos Radio.

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1: Good morning, I'm Dan Watkins. Here's what's happening. We're less than a week away now from the first World Cup match in Massachusetts. The tournament was supposed to be a boon for local businesses, but WBZ-TV's Brandon Truitt says so far that hasn't come to fruition.
2: It's billed as one of the biggest opportunities to hit Boston, but roughly 80% of Boston hotels report their bookings are falling short of seasonal averages.
3: One hotel we talked to downtown is concerned that they may not even see improvement year over year from last summer.
2: Doug Banks is the executive editor at the Boston Business Journal. They've been following the tourism impacts leading up to the World Cup. Banks says hotels expected an avalanche of bookings when the teams and matches were announced, but it never came. The Journal says World Cup fans are willing to pay the inflated rates for rooms, but prices are keeping the typical summer tourist out, lending to the shortfall in reservations.
3: Tourists that would have come on any given summer, they're not going to be coming this summer, for whether it's because of the prices of the hotel rooms, because of the airfare prices.
1: The first match in Foxborough will be Haiti versus Scotland on June 13th. A Lowell man is due in court this week for a dangerousness hearing. Police say that he pointed a gun at another man after they started arguing about flirting. WBZ's Emma Friedman with the story.
4: The Lowell Sun reports SWAT teams showed up early Friday morning outside a home on Mammoth Road in Lowell. That led to 37-year-old Timothy Desjardins' arrest. An officer on patrol witnessed an argument outside around 3 a.m. A 43-year-old man told the officer he went to the home to confront Desjardins because he believed he was flirting with his girlfriend. The girlfriend then told police that Desjardins pointed a gun at her boyfriend's back. Both the victim and the woman told police there were weapons and ammo in the home, so SWAT was called in to make the arrest. Once the suspect was in custody, officers searched his home and allegedly found guns, 200 rounds of ammunition, knives, bulletproof vests, and drugs including fentanyl and crack cocaine. In the police report, it noted that Desjardins had a criminal history and did not have a license to carry a firearm. He's facing a number of gun and drug charges and is also charged with trafficking fentanyl. He was arraigned in Lowell District Court on Friday. He's held without bail until his dangerousness hearing set for Tuesday. Emma Friedman, WBZ, Boston's News Radio.
1: Pope Leo presided over Sunday Mass in Spain this weekend. It was the first time a pope had done so in Spain in several years. And ABC's Marcus Moore reports that more than a million people gathered in Madrid for the service.
5: Pope Leo is the first pope to visit Spain in 15 years. So this is truly a monumental moment for the church and for Spain, which, like so many countries, is faced with challenges, including immigration issues and also political divisions. The Pope is bringing his message of unity. And also in this age of technology where people are consumed by their phones, he's encouraging young people to engage with one another.
1: According to local police in Madrid, 1.2 million people attended Sunday's Mass. Have you ever wanted to get inside of Jay Leno's garage? Well, now you can if the price is right. WBZ's Ben Parker has more on an auction to help a local scholarship fund that starts Monday for a peek at Leno's massive vehicle collection.
6: Jay Leno made it big in comedy, but the Andover native is helping out close to home. He's auctioning off a tour of his famous garage to benefit a UMass Lowell scholarship that's named after his high school gym teacher. Proceeds from the auction will benefit the Professor Joseph Dorsey Memorial Scholarship that supports UMass Lowell physical therapy students. In a video produced by the school posted on UMass Lowell's website, Leno recalled fondly Professor Dorsey.
7: He was my gym teacher, our gym teacher at the school, actually more than gym, physical therapist. I mean, he started programs all over the state, different colleges, Lowell. I mean, just a wonderful man. And he was a molder of young men. He took young men and gave them a bit of purpose, you know.
6: The former Tonight Show host also reflected on how lucky he feels to have gone to school in Massachusetts. Leno eventually graduated from Emerson College and spent 21 years on The Tonight Show, but credits one Andover teacher with nudging him toward fame.
7: Mrs. Hawks was my English teacher. She taught a creative writing class that I took. And she pulled me aside one day because she knew that I was dyslexic. And she said, would it be easier for you to give a talk at the end of the semester instead of writing a paper and using my best English? I went, duh, yeah, that would be great. She said, okay, why don't you do that? And for the first time in my life, I enjoyed doing homework. I worked on it. I tried to make it as funny as I could. And afterwards, she said, do you ever think of being a comedy writer? You know, that had never even occurred to me.
6: Bidding runs June 8th through the 12th. Ben Parker, WBZ, Boston's News Radio.
1: McDonald's is testing a new AI order-taking system at its drive-thrus. Restaurant Business Magazine reports that the system called Arch IQ is being tested at 5 locations across the country. The initiative is part of the company's new brand strategy called McDonald's Next. McDonald's ended a previous AI program at its drive-thrus back in 2024 after some customers said it got their orders wrong. Scary Movie 6 is on track to set a franchise record after drawing some big crowds on its opening day.
8: The Paramount and Miramax film grossed more than $24 million on Friday alone.
9: Ghostface is still killing folks.
8: Scary Movie 6 is expected to make about $56 million by the end of the weekend. The parody reunites Marlon Wayans, Sean Wayans, and Damon Wayans Jr., Anna Faris, and Regina Hall. Meantime, Amazon MGM's Masters of the Universe opened on Friday, earning over $11 million. It's targeting a $30 million haul over the weekend. I'm Scott Carr.
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0: 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All-wheel drive. Traffic on the threes.
18: At 153, we're looking north of the city. There's overnight paving in Kingsboro. That slows you down on the southbound side of Route 3 after Route 113 heading towards Dunstable Road. 93 South Montvale Ave, a brief work crew delay. Another northbound of Commerce Way, no trouble getting by there. Watch for work crews on 495. No delays, but southbound at the Lowell Connector, northbound in Andover at Route 28, then in Methuen after Route 213. This report is sponsored by Duke's Mayo. Duke's, it's got twang. Duke's Mayo, that is some good mayo. Duke's Mayo is the one with the catchy yellow lid. The full name is Duke's Mayonnaise. Get Duke's Mayo in stores today. It's got twang. Partly cloudy sky, 60 degrees. Steve Perez, WBZ Traffic on the Threes.
0: Here's the 4-day WBZ AccuWeather forecast.
19: We'll have clearing skies early this morning, low down to 58 in Boston with 50 in some of the coolest suburbs. Later today, sunshine, pleasant with low humidity, high 72 to 76, staying in the 60s on the Cape and Islands. Partly cloudy Monday night, low down to 59, plenty of sunshine Tuesday, a little warmer but still low humidity, high 86, holding in the 70s on the Cape and Islands. Partly sunny, becoming breezy, quite warm and more humid Wednesday. We'll have highs of 86 to 90, and then warm and humid on Thursday with a thunderstorm possible in the afternoon, highs in the low to mid 80s. I'm AccuWeather meteorologist Matt Rindy, WBZ, Boston News Radio.
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21: Did you know that the first Japanese person to step foot in the U.S. did so right here in Massachusetts? WBZ-TV's Chris Tanaka took a tour of the home of Captain William Whitfield.
22: The modest house tells the tale of a friendship born at sea in 1841.
23: He's a whaler who was a whaling in the Pacific and went to check on an island to see if he could find some provisions, and he found five Japanese people who had been there for almost 6 months.
22: Among the shipwreck crew, a teenager named only Manjiro.
23: The youngest of them, Manjiro, 14-year-old kid, who had never gone to school, by the way, and had no family name. All right, that was peasant level for him.
22: What he lacked in education, he made up for in curiosity. Because Japan was closed to the world, the others on the crew were dropped off in Hawaii. Manjiro stayed aboard the ship and headed to New England, becoming a favorite with the crew.
23: And I guess they all chimed in to say, hey, let's see how much we can teach this kid in a year and a half.
22: When they finally arrived in Massachusetts, Manjiro lived with Captain Whitfield right here on Cherry Street. In doing so, he became the first Japanese person to set foot in the United States. He continued his education in a more formal setting.
23: Celestial navigation, he learned it here in Fairhaven in the school.
22: Manjiro eventually returned home in 1851, bringing all that knowledge back to Japan.
23: He was made Jiki-san, like an advisor to the emperor at that point in time. And that's when he was finally allowed to take a family name.
21: Whitfield went on to become a state representative, and his home is currently serving as a museum. Over 1,000 people are reportedly being invited to Taylor Swift and Travis Kelce's wedding in New York City next month.
24: TMZ says the celebrity couple will be taking their vows at Madison Square Garden in New York City and that it's scheduled for July 3rd. The report says Swift and Kelce have gone to great lengths to ensure privacy, which includes communicating with invitees by text rather than by physical invitations. It says Madison Square Garden was chosen because it has no windows and it has underground parking for guests seeking privacy. New Yorkers can expect streets around the venue to be closed off during the event. I'm Lisa Taylor.
21: The latest on the top stories, plus a check of traffic and weather coming up next. I'm Dan Watkins, WBZ, Boston's News Radio.
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4: From ABC News, I'm Wayne Cabot. Early morning airstrikes by Israel into Iran. Israel fired the missiles against President Trump's public advice not to, responding to missile fire from Tehran. That came on day 100 of an aspirational ceasefire that fails to hold. These attacks are the biggest breach yet, threatening to drag the wider Middle East back into a regional war, one that continues to involve the U.S.
5: The ceasefire between the U.S. and Iran around the Strait of Hormuz and in the Gulf is already pretty tenuous. We've seen that within the last 48 hours, the Iranians and the U.S. military exchanging pretty significant fire. The U.S. military insisting it is taking a defensive posture and attacking Iran to deter further attacks.
4: ABC's Tom Sufi Burridge in Jerusalem. A major change in L.A., progressive Democrat Nithya Raman has overtaken Republican Spencer Pratt in the mayor's race. President Trump says California's slow vote count constitutes fraud, complaining in a new social media post that Republican candidates are being cheated. People who were able to score tickets for Game 3 of the NBA Finals at MSG can expect layers of lawmen and women.
6: Police have the barricades ready to go. They are lined up around the entire arena.
7: The Secret Service will be here as President Trump says he's coming to the game. The New York City native and Knicks fan would become the first sitting president to attend the NBA Finals. A watch party outside the arena has been canceled.
4: ABC's Perry Russum. President Trump is the biggest name politician to be in attendance, but Mayor Zoran Mamdani says he'll be there.
8: It'll be a very different place than the president, but I'll be there. I'll probably be standing for most of it.
4: The Knicks coming home with a 2-0 lead over the Spurs. Because of security, fans are advised to arrive 2 hours before tip-off. Some members of Iran's World Cup entourage are still waiting for their U.S. visas before this week's games in Los Angeles. You're listening to ABC News.
9: Good morning, I'm Dan Watkins. Here's what's happening. Just in time for America's 250th birthday next month, a commemorative passport is set to be released.
10: The passport will feature President Trump's portrait and gold signature. On the opposite page, there will be a photo of the signing of the Declaration of Independence. The front cover will show United States of America in large gold font. And the back cover will feature an American flag with a number 250 encircled by stars. The special edition passport will only be available to in-person applicants in Washington, D.C. near July 4th. Sherry Small, WBZ Boston's News Radio.
9: An investigation is underway after a pickup truck was found submerged in Lake Kitchituate. Wayland police say they got a call from a fisherman on Saturday after it was discovered. Police say that no one was inside of the vehicle when it was found, and it isn't clear right now how long it's been in the lake. Mass State Police are now handling the investigation since the truck was found on state property. Coming up, one Boston neighborhood has a holiday that feels like the 4th of July, but it's all about community. Find out more next.
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18: It is 2:33 and we are looking downtown where 93 southbound is a double lane closure. Exit 18 lever connector through the O'Neill Tunnel, slowing things down. Another northbound, a double left from the Zakum to the Tobin. On the airport tunnels, no major delays, but a right lane closure in the Callahan and in the Sumner. The one in the Sumner blocks the ramp to Sturrow Drive. 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
0: 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Partly cloudy sky, 58 degrees. Steve Perez, WBZ Traffic on the threes.
3: Here's the four-day WBZ AccuWeather forecast.
11: We will have clearing skies here for the early morning hours, low dipping down to 58 in Boston, near 50 in some of the cooler suburbs. Later today, sunshine and pleasant with low humidity, high 72 to 76 in the 60s on the Cape and Islands. Partly cloudy Monday night, low down to 59. Plenty of sunshine on Tuesday, warmer with low humidity, high 86, holding in the 70s on the Cape and Islands. Partly sunny, becoming breezy, quite warm and more humid on Wednesday, highs 86 to 90. Some sunshine, warm and humid on Thursday with a thunderstorm in the afternoon, highs in the low to mid 80s. I'm AccuWeather meteorologist Matt Rindy, WBZ, Boston's News Radio.
9: Every June, there's a special day in Dorchester where residents show off their pride in their home neighborhood. WBZ's Heil Schaffel reports.
12: Mitch Fallon, the secretary of the Dorchester Day Parade, says it's been around longer than anyone here has been alive.
13: Dorchester Day started as in 1904 as a celebration of the neighborhood, and it wasn't until the following year, 1905, when it actually came together as a parade.
12: The day was originally made to celebrate the founding of Dorchester, which predates America by more than a century. Now it's an expression of pride in Boston's largest neighborhood. Brian Morrell is the city councilor for District 4.
14: This is what makes Dorchester the best neighborhood in the city of Boston, but also the fuel on what drives the cities.
12: More than 90 groups marched in the parade. Organizers tell me that's back to pre-COVID numbers. Residents here tell me they're proud of the care people seem to have for each other in Dorchester. That applies to young and old, including Little Miss Dorchester this year, Tegan Pierce.
15: I like how there's so much nice people and everyone's so supportive.
12: Kyle Schaffel, WBZ, Boston News Radio.
9: A man with an already suspended license due to a pending OUI case is now facing more charges following a deadly motorcycle crash in Raynham last week. The crash happened late Friday night near the intersection of South Street East and Hill Street. A 52-year-old New Bedford man riding a Harley-Davidson motorcycle was killed. Authorities identified the driver of the vehicle involved as Jacob Larson, who remained on scene. The Bristol County DA's office says Larson's been charged with motor vehicle homicide by negligent operation, operating a motor vehicle while suspended for OUI and other charges. He's set to be arraigned Monday in Taunton District Court. The New England Aquarium went all out to celebrate World Ocean Day this weekend. WBZ's Kyle Bray explains.
16: Here at the New England Aquarium, people are using VR to learn about sharks and getting a chance to step inside a giant inflatable whale for World Ocean Day. Laura House is with the Stellwagen Bank National Marine Sanctuary and says the inflatable is modeled after a real whale you can see in the waters at Stellwagen named Salt.
17: We have this life-size model. Since not everyone can get out on the water, we want to bring the experience to land. And so we bring her to give you an idea of what she looks like on the outside. You can see her insides.
16: They also have different educational opportunities about whales available. Another interactive exhibit is hosted by Thomas Spirit Tree Green. He's a member of the Massachusetts tribe at Ponkapog and is teaching people how to build a traditional fishing weir, a device used by natives to catch fish for over 4,000 years.
19: Through me talking to people like you and being able to tell the story, our ancestors live on.
16: From the aquarium, Kyle Bray, WBZ, Boston's News Radio.
9: The troubled Croft School is filing for bankruptcy. The private schools in Boston and Providence are getting ready to shut down. These schools have been in dire straits ever since it was revealed earlier this year that their founder, Scott Given, had allegedly covered up their financial troubles. The bankruptcy filing will let the schools liquidate their assets before shutting down. Teachers at the Jamaica Plain location are suing to receive their final paychecks. Coming up, the Boston City Council is talking parking. Find out more next.
20: Electricity will be the constraint for AI expansion.
22: Ted Shee is executive vice president at Delta Electronics, the third heaviest weighed company on the Taiwan Stock Exchange. In an exclusive conversation with Bloomberg's Stephen Engel, Shee says one of the biggest constraints in scaling up AI expansion is the electricity crunch.
20: Bring your own power for the new data center. What does that mean? This also creates another business opportunity. What is that? Microgrid system.
22: She explains the new Trump administration rule to bring your own power means more microgrid system opportunities. And it's not just in Taiwan. Surging power requirements for artificial intelligence are causing a massive global energy crunch, including in the U.S. Research by S&P Global finds while power grids have excess generating capacity for now, U.S. data center electricity consumption is projected to more than double by 2030, and that will outpace grid grid capacity. I'm Amy Morris, Bloomberg Business on WBZ, Boston's news radio.
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3: Red Sox road trip continues tonight when they take on the Rays down in Tampa. The Sox split a rain-shortened series in New York against the Yankees over the weekend after losing 6-1 yesterday. That game was tied in the eighth inning, but Boston's bullpen could not keep them in it. Interim manager Chad Tracy says they can't dwell on the missed opportunity in the Bronx.
4: Still have to, in our position, look at, like, we're going to go get on a plane, get to Tampa, and try to win a series, and look at it and say it's a good road trip against a tough AL East stretch. Like, that's how you have to look at it. So, that's what we'll do.
3: First pitch against the Rays is set for 6:40 on the PGA Tour. JT Poston wins the Memorial Tournament after beating Ryan Gerard in a two-hole playoff. And Game 3 of the NBA Finals is tonight at 8:30. The Knicks have a 2-0 series lead. Dan Watkins, WBZ Boston's News Radio.
2: Traffic and weather together. 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All-wheel drive. Traffic on the threes.
5: It is 2:13. We're looking south of the city. No trouble this overnight on the expressway. We had some work crews on 93 on the ramps to Route 24 and 95. Those are gone. On 95, still seeing road work southbound and Sharon at Route 1, but no delay. Another setup by 295 is cleared. Route 3 North had work crew delays at Derby Street. Now there's a work crew with no delay at Derby Street. No trouble passing work on 495 northbound Route 140, both ways at Route 24. 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Text the word radio to 83393. Partly cloudy sky, 58 degrees. Steve Perez, WBZ, traffic on the threes.
2: Here's the four-day WBZ AccuWeather forecast.
6: It is going to be clearing and turning cooler early this morning. We'll have a low down to 58 in Boston, near 50 in the coolest suburbs. Later today, we'll have mostly sunny skies, a nice afternoon with low humidity, high 72 to 76, but in the 60s on the Cape and Islands. Partly cloudy Monday night, low down to 59. Plenty of sunshine and warmer on Tuesday, but low humidity, high up to 86. Partly sunny, becoming breezy, quite warm and more humid Wednesday, high 86 to 90. And then warm and humid on Thursday with a thunderstorm possible in the afternoon, highs in the low to mid 80s. I'm AccuWeather meteorologist Matt Rindy, WBZ, Boston's News Radio.

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1: Good morning, I'm Dan Watkins. Here's what's happening. A parking debate is heating up at the Boston City Council, WBZ's Jay Willette reports.
2: The Boston City Council is weighing whether the city should lift parking requirements in new housing developments, something that can add tens of thousands of dollars to construction costs. Supporters of the proposal to get rid of the mandate argue that the cost trickles down to tenants and makes housing unaffordable and unfair to renters who don't own a car. Similar proposals have passed in Cambridge and Somerville. Councilor Sharon Durkee

0: and is in favor of it and brought testimony from residents this past week to speak on it. Nobody on the panel, though, presented an argument against the proposal, something other councillors called one-sided.
1: We were unable to find experts against this proposal because there is a mountain and a body of research, and so these are the experts that can speak to this.
0: Councillor John Fitzgerald pointed out one of the members of the panel is a college student who moved here in 2023.
2: If we're going to call him an expert in this, and I'm sure you are, I'm just saying there are people we could have found. However, that being said,
1: I'm sorry,
2: I've never owned a car.
1: That's respectfully, right? That is inappropriate to come for a member of the panel.
2: No, I'm just talking.
1: No, like I'm not.
2: Can you pause my time if we're going to do this?
1: Yeah, go ahead.
0: This is just the public testimony phase. Jay Willett, WBZ, Boston's News Radio.
3: Some tense moments on the Sunday morning talk shows this weekend as President Trump abruptly ended a taped interview with NBC's Meet the Press after he was challenged on his claims of election fraud and his controversial anti-weaponization fund. The president stormed off the set in Wisconsin after he was pressed for evidence by moderator Kristen Welker.
4: The one-sided crooked network. Sorry, let's call it quits because I've had enough.
3: The president insisted that California officials were, quote, cheating on the election, saying 5 days after their primary, quote, they're nowhere close to picking a winner, adding, quote, they're crooked and Meet the Press is crooked. The effects of new technology are creating some new political issues, ABC's Brian Clark explains.
5: A planned data center to be built next to the Nashville Zoo has drawn criticism from local residents, including country star Brad Paisley.
6: Can't think of a worse place, honestly, that you can stick something like a data center.
5: As AI and the data centers that power the technology become a national issue, Senator Mark Warner tells ABC his Democratic Party can lead the way.
7: There's positive, but there's also a deep underbelly here.
5: A Gallup poll earlier this year found that 7 in 10 Americans oppose data centers being built near their homes. Brian Clark, ABC News.
3: This warning typically comes near the end of summer, but special circumstances have bumped it up a few months, WBZ's Jared Brosnan reports.
8: DCR is sounding the alarm about Stirrowings ahead of the World Cup. While Greater Boston veterans are well aware of the low clearance on Sturrow Drive, Soldiers Field Road, and Memorial Drive, tourists coming in for the World Cup aren't. If you have family or friends coming in from out of town, tell them to prepare their route in advance. And don't just rely on GPS if they're driving an oversized vehicle. Most navigation apps don't take that into account. Officials recommend using Beacon Street, ComAv, or the Mass Pike instead of the aforementioned routes. Jared Brosnan, WBZ, Boston's News Radio.
3: The French national soccer team will use Bentley University as its training site during the upcoming World Cup. WBZ TV's Logan Hall headed out to Waltham to get a close look at the school's preparations.
9: The process was paid for by FIFA and the French Football Federation, and the French team is pretty particular when it comes to their practice facilities.
10: Their big thing that France wanted is they wanted this field to mimic Gillette, which it's pretty darn close.
9: Facilities director Ryan Gaffey is the mastermind behind getting this field ready. Overseeded 3 times, bringing in multiple types of grass.
10: Some of the finer grasses you see are fescue, which is good for like wearability. So with the cleats on the field and the turning and all that, it's going to help stabilize that. And then there's also some varieties of ryegrass in here, which you need for establishment.
9: It's a lot of fine tuning, all worth it to welcome some of the best athletes in the world to Waltham.
3: France's first practice at Bentley is set for June 11th. Their first match is against Norway in Foxborough on the 26th. Meanwhile, Iran's soccer team arrived in Mexico over the weekend to get ready for the World Cup.
11: The Iranian soccer team is in Mexico training for the World Cup. They had to move their training base from Tucson, Arizona to Tijuana along the border because of problems with processing visas during the Iran war. Iran defender Ehsan Hajsafi says in a video from FIFA that the team is finally happy to have arrived, but he criticizes soccer's governing body for some members of the team's entourage still lacking U.S. visas. Hajsafi asks FIFA why it took so long to issue the team visas and that they were issued only to players and a few members of the coaching staff. The team has matches in Los Angeles and Seattle later this month, and still waiting on visas are the Iranian Football Federation's Secretary General and its Vice President. I'm Donna Water.
3: A new study finds higher odds of pregnancy complications for women who spend more time sitting down.
12: Researchers say those include high blood pressure, preeclampsia, and preterm birth. The study's lead researcher from West Virginia University School of Public Health in Morgantown said the big finding was that women who are sitting for over 10 hours a day develop twice as many complications. The results showed that 2 out of 5 women who sat for 10 hours or more a day had a pregnancy complication. I'm Lisa Carton.
3: We'll check the roads and get the latest forecast coming up next.
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16: So how are things? Family good?
17: Yeah. Yeah, they're doing well.
16: 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Hey, we missed you at the game last week. 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
16: 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And their support, too.
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24: It is 2:23. And looking north of the city, no delays on 128, but northbound a work crew at Route 20 in Waltham. And 2 of them in Burlington, Route 3, and both ways at Wynn Street. Route 1, no more delays at the Gillis Bridge up in Salisbury on Route 1, but a work crew scheduled to be there till about 5 a.m., 495, a southbound setup at the Lowell Connector is gone. Northbound work at Route 28 still there, but won't be for long. And 93 south at Montvale Ave, no more delay, but still down 2 lanes. 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
13: Here's the 4-day WBZ AccuWeather forecast.
25: We will have clearing skies early this morning, low down to 58 in Boston with 50 in some of the coolest suburbs. Later today, sunshine, pleasant with low humidity, high 72 to 76, staying in the 60s on the Cape and Islands. Partly cloudy Monday night, low down to 59, plenty of sunshine Tuesday, a little warmer but still low humidity, high 86, holding in the 70s on the Cape and Islands. Partly sunny, becoming breezy, quite warm and more humid Wednesday. We'll have highs of 86 to 90, and then warm and humid on Thursday with a thunderstorm possible in the afternoon, highs in the low to mid 80s. I'm AccuWeather meteorologist Matt Rindy, WBZ, Boston News Radio.
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3: President Trump is expected to make history Monday night during Game 3 of the NBA Finals.
27: President Donald Trump plans to be back at Madison Square Garden in New York to watch Game 3 of the NBA Finals between the Knicks and the San Antonio Spurs. The Republican president was invited to the Monday night game by Knicks owner James Dolan. Trump will be the first sitting president to attend an NBA Finals contest. Trump, who is a Knicks fan, gave up his lifelong New York residency for Florida in 2019. This is his first trip to New York City since he spoke at the United Nations in September. I'm Haya Pinjwani.
3: The official social media account of Sesame Street character Elmo is responding to some criticism over a post about the NBA Finals.
0: In a previous post, the Sesame Street character said he hopes the New York Knicks and San Antonio Spurs have fun in their NBA Finals matchup. On Thursday, Elmo posted on X, "Knicks, that last message, Elmo didn't mean to spur you on." Knicks spelled K-N-I-C-K-S, of course. Some social media users were upset with the red puppet over the fact that Sesame Street is mainly filmed and set in New York City. A few went as far as calling Elmo a traitor. I'm Rob Martier.
3: Alexander Zverev is no longer one of the best tennis players to never win a major title, as he captured the men's singles title at the French Open this weekend to win his first Grand Slam tournament. Zverev had gone 0-3 in his prior chances, but with no Carlos Alcaraz or Yannick Sinner across the net on Sunday, the third-ranked men's player in the world came out on top in Paris after beating Flavio Cobelli in five sets. Meanwhile, as we put the French Open behind us and tennis closes the books on clay season, WBZ's Drew Mulholland tells us all eyes are on one player as we enter the grass season.
1: Grass season is a quick season, culminating with Wimbledon, which begins at the end of June. And Serena Williams, this past week, y'all heard it, she announced a return to tennis.
2: It's Serena Williams again. Irresistible, majestic, and the judgment of history will surely be that she was in a class of her own.
1: The 44-year-old mother of two hasn't played a professional match since 2022. Serena has won everything there is to win, including 23 Grand Slams, one shy of Margaret Court's 24. But Court won seven Australian titles, primarily against Aussie amateurs. But still, you know Serena wants that 24th major, so we shall see. We'll be watching. Drew Mulholland, WBZ, Boston's News Radio.
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3: Good morning, I'm Dan Watkins. Here's what's happening. It's going to be a beautiful start to the work week weather-wise, WBZ-TV's meteorologist Jacob Wyckoff explains.
33: We return to the upper 70s for our highs, sunshine from pretty much start to finish, and we're going to kind of repeat that as we go into our Tuesday to upper 80s for highs with a lot of sunshine.
3: And we'll get a full check of that forecast in just a few minutes. We're less than a week away now from the World Cup getting underway and Foxborough getting its time in the global spotlight when Haiti plays Scotland next Saturday night. And as that match gets closer, we're learning more about some of the people who will be on the field next weekend. WBZ-TV's Paul Burton with the story.
9: The 13-year-old 7th grader at Lerner Prep School in Newton will be one of the flag bearers representing Boston Children's Hospital as a former patient and cancer survivor.
10: I think I'm going to be in the middle of the field.
9: It was just 3 years ago when Graham, who was 10 at the time, was diagnosed with cancer.
11: It was terrifying. It's a B-cell lymphoma, non-Hodgkin's lymphoma. It's a very aggressive malignancy, and we caught it early.
9: But through his cancer treatment, Graham remained positive and a shining light to those around him.
10: It felt the best because they have all these nurses that were very nice and caring and cared for me a lot.
9: Just recently, the family was informed by Boston Children's Hospital that Graham is the type of flag bearer the Children's Miracle Network and FIFA would love to have represent this historic game.
10: Thank you for letting me do this, and it's going to be fun.
9: Graham is now cancer-free and so excited to be a part of FIFA World Cup.
3: And there will be 7 World Cup matches played in Foxborough this summer. Neighbors in Beacon Hill are opening up their alleys and courtyards to the public for an annual art walk. WBZ's Kyle Bray with more.
12: The first Sunday of June is a celebration of local art and architecture in Beacon Hill as private alleys become public and home to artists selling their work at the Beacon Hill Art Walk. Dominique is a lithograph artist from France. He's taken part in the art walk for the last 20 years. I asked him what keeps him coming back.
14: I like the surrounding. I like the alley. I like the people. I've never seen a place where there are so many people coming and see the art. Most of the time, it's a perfect day, so what else could I ask for?
12: The alleys are cramped with people looking at and buying different artworks while listening to live music. Connor got a black and white piece of a bunch of dogs in a movie theater.
15: This is for my sister. She works at a dog place. My parents have actually bought art from this artist before. I think it's like perfect. Her birthday's coming up.
12: He's an artist himself and thinks it would be cool to take part in the event with his works in the future. From Beacon Hill, Kyle Bray, WBZ, Boston's News Radio.
3: Coming up, there's been a collab between two different teams of a small but growing pro sport in the Boston area. We'll explain next.
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24: It is 2:33. I'm going to look south of the city where on 93 South, a double right lane closure slows you down, lever connector through the O'Neill Tunnel. On the northbound side, there was a double left from the Zakum up to the Tobin. That's already been cleared. That's good news. Route 1's fine. No major delays in the airport tunnels, but you're down a right lane in the Callahan and in the Sumner. In the Sumner, that blocks the ramp to Sturrow Drive. 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Text the word radio to 83393. 57 degrees, partly cloudy sky. Steve Perez, WBZ traffic on the threes.
13: Here's the four-day WBZ AccuWeather forecast.
25: We will have clearing skies here for the early morning hours, low dipping down to 58 in Boston, near 50 in some of the cooler suburbs. Later today, sunshine and pleasant, low humidity, high 72 to 76 in the 60s on the Cape and Islands. Partly cloudy Monday night, low down to 59. Plenty of sunshine on Tuesday, warmer with low humidity, high 86, holding in the 70s on the Cape and Islands. Partly sunny, becoming breezy, quite warm and more humid on Wednesday, highs 86 to 90. Some sunshine, warm and humid on Thursday with a thunderstorm in the afternoon, highs in the low to mid 80s. I'm AccuWeather meteorologist Matt Rindy, WBZ, Boston News Radio.
3: Shoppers of one grocery chain can get some money back, WBZ's Jared Brosnan explains.
16: Trader Joe's was sued back in 2019 for alleged violations of the Fair and Accurate Credit Transaction Act. The grocery chain has denied the allegations, but agreed to pay a $7.4 million class action settlement. The payout per person is expected to be just over $100, but not everyone is eligible. You have to provide a receipt from Trader Joe's between March 5th and July 19th of 2019, and it has to show the first 6 and last 4 digits of a credit or debit card. The deadline to file a claim is tomorrow, which can be done on the FACTA settlement website. Jared Brosnan, WBZ, Boston Snooze Radio.
3: The leading Republican in the race for governor of California says he hasn't seen any evidence of fraud in the election. We get more from Jason Nathanson.
0: President Trump and others have said that there is fraud happening in California's election, and federal prosecutors have said they're investigating fraud claims along with the FBI. On Sunday, Republican Steve Hilton was asked about that.
1: We've got teams looking at it. We've got teams of lawyers standing by.
0: He tells NBC LA's news conference with Conan Nolan.
1: So far, we haven't seen anything.
0: Many are unhappy with the slow California vote count, but Hilton says that's not evidence of fraud, just evidence of a broken California system. He remains confident he'll make it to a runoff for governor in November against Democrat Javier Becerra. I'm Jason Nathanson.
3: With just days to go until the World Cup gets underway, concession workers in Los Angeles are set to go on strike, putting upcoming events inside of SoFi Stadium in jeopardy if they choose to walk off the job. ABC's Melissa Adon with details.
2: About 2,000 workers are asking for a pay bump, protections against AI and tech automating their jobs. And they also want a right to strike if immigration enforcement officials show up to the stadium. Well, ICE told LA officials there will be no immigration enforcement at the games, only federal agents on duty. And negotiations are underway between the union and Legends Global.
3: The first match in Los Angeles is this coming Friday night when the U.S. takes on Paraguay. Rugby is picking up steam in Massachusetts, and two local teams want to ride that wave, WBZ's Heil Schaffel explains.
4: Boston's pro rugby teams are joining forces.
6: So the partnership with Women's Elite Rugby, I think, is just allowing us to get more rugby fans and the community of Quincy behind the Banshees.
4: Ian Fernet is the CEO of the New England Free Jacks, the men's pro team. They and the Boston Banshees, a local women's team, are both playing at a Veterans Memorial Stadium in Quincy this season. Jessica Hammond-Graff runs Women's Elite Rugby, a nationwide league that the Banshees play in. They're trying to take advantage of the rising interest in women's sports.
17: Women are now playing in stadiums, right? When I played, we were on the beat-up field outside of the stadium, right?
4: She says there's room for rugby, men's and women's, to grow in America, and collabs like this just expose people to it.
17: And I think those hard hits, the big runs, really attract an American fan to the game.
4: Ian says interest has been growing at all levels of the sport in both men's and women's leagues.
6: We're actually going to host the state high school state championships here on Thursday.
4: Kyle Schaffel, WBZ, Boston News Radio.
3: Coming up, local businesses are hoping for a big boost from the World Cup next week. 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
18: It's costing a lot more to host that summer cookout. Anyone who has had folks over for a barbecue recently has almost certainly noticed higher prices at the grocery store. The cost of hot dogs are up more than 18% from a year ago. Ground beef has risen almost 15%, and soda has soared north of 11%, according to retail data provider Spins. Even barbecue sauce has jumped close to 12%. Stu Leonard Jr. of Northeast Grocers, Stu Leonard, says he's caught in the middle between his suppliers and his shoppers.
19: Sales are brisk. Customers are buying, but they're also complaining. Okay, they're complaining about the prices of food right now. And not only just food, but I think their overall expenses in their normal lives.
18: A combination of factors, including the Iran war to bad weather, are pushing up grocery prices. Cal Poly agribusiness professor Ricky Volpe says food is going to become less affordable and consumers should be prepared for it. I'm Courtney Donahoe, Bloomberg Business on WBZ, Boston's News Radio.
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3: The Red Sox are looking to bounce back tonight as their road trip takes them to Tampa Bay to face the Rays. The Sox lost to the Yankees in the Bronx yesterday, 6-1. Connelly Early is on the mound for Boston tonight. First pitch at the Trop is set for 6:40. Meanwhile, interim manager Chad Tracy says pitcher Garrett Whitlock will likely rejoin the team in Tampa this week after making a rehab appearance with AAA Worcester over the weekend. Whitlock has been on the injured list since hyperextending his knee last month. The NBA Finals shifts to Madison Square Garden in New York City tonight as the Knicks look to take a 3-0 series lead over the Spurs. Tip is at 8:30, and mandatory minicamp for the Patriots gets started tomorrow. Dan Watkins, WBZ, Boston's News Radio.
13: Traffic and weather together. 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All-wheel drive. Traffic on the threes.
24: It's 2:43, and looking south of the city, expressway, you're in good shape. 24 is fine. 95 has one work crew remaining, southbound in Sharon near Route 1, no delay. Watch for an ongoing project at Derby Street, that's Route 3 North, a minor slowdown there. No trouble passing work on 495, both ways at Route 24, northbound at Route 140. 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Steve Perez, WBZ Traffic on the threes.
13: Here's the four-day WBZ AccuWeather forecast.
25: It is going to be clearing and turning cooler early this morning. We'll have a low down to 58 in Boston, near 50 in the coolest suburbs. Later today, we'll have mostly sunny skies, a nice afternoon with low humidity, high 72 to 76, but in the 60s on the Cape and Islands. Partly cloudy Monday night, low down to 59. Plenty of sunshine and warmer on Tuesday, but low humidity, high up to 86. Partly sunny, becoming breezy, quite warm and more humid Wednesday, high 86 to 90. And then warm and humid on Thursday with a thunderstorm possible in the afternoon, highs in the low to mid 80s. I'm AccuWeather meteorologist Matt Rindy, WBZ, Boston's News Radio.

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1: Good morning, I'm Dan Watkins. Here's what's happening. We're less than a week away now from the first World Cup match in Massachusetts. The tournament was supposed to be a boon for local businesses, but WBZ-TV's Brandon Truitt says so far that hasn't come to fruition.
2: It's billed as one of the biggest opportunities to hit Boston, but roughly 80% of Boston hotels report their bookings are falling short of seasonal averages.
3: One hotel we talked to downtown is concerned that they may not even see improvement year over year from last summer.
2: Doug Banks is the executive editor at the Boston Business Journal. They've been following the tourism impacts leading up to the World Cup. Banks says hotels expected an avalanche of bookings when the teams and matches were announced, but it never came. The Journal says World Cup fans are willing to pay the inflated rates for rooms, but prices are keeping the typical summer tourist out, lending to the shortfall in reservations.
3: Tourists that would have come on any given summer, they're not going to be coming this summer, for whether it's because of the prices of the hotel rooms, because of the airfare prices.
1: The first match in Foxborough will be Haiti versus Scotland on June 13th. A Lowell man is due in court this week for a dangerousness hearing. Police say that he pointed a gun at another man after they started arguing about flirting. WBZ's Emma Friedman with the story.
4: The Lowell Sun reports SWAT teams showed up early Friday morning outside a home on Mammoth Road in Lowell. That led to 37-year-old Timothy Desjardins' arrest. An officer on patrol witnessed an argument outside around 3 a.m. A 43-year-old man told the officer he went to the home to confront Desjardins because he believed he was flirting with his girlfriend. The girlfriend then told police that Desjardins pointed a gun at her boyfriend's back. Both the victim and the woman told police there were weapons and ammo in the home, so SWAT was called in to make the arrest. Once the suspect was in custody, officers searched his home and allegedly found guns, 200 rounds of ammunition, knives, bulletproof vests, and drugs including fentanyl and crack cocaine. In the police report, it noted that Desjardins had a criminal history and did not have a license to carry a firearm. He's facing a number of gun and drug charges and is also charged with trafficking fentanyl. He was arraigned in Lowell District Court on Friday. He's held without bail until his dangerousness hearing set for Tuesday. Emma Friedman, WBZ, Boston's News Radio.
1: Pope Leo presided over Sunday Mass in Spain this weekend. It was the first time a pope had done so in Spain in several years. And ABC's Marcus Moore reports that more than a million people gathered in Madrid for the service.
5: Pope Leo is the first pope to visit Spain in 15 years. So this is truly a monumental moment for the church and for Spain, which, like so many countries, is faced with challenges, including immigration issues and also political divisions. The Pope is bringing his message of unity. And also in this age of technology where people are consumed by their phones, he's encouraging young people to engage with one another.
1: According to local police in Madrid, 1.2 million people attended Sunday's Mass. Have you ever wanted to get inside of Jay Leno's garage? Well, now you can if the price is right. WBZ's Ben Parker has more on an auction to help a local scholarship fund that starts Monday for a peek at Leno's massive vehicle collection.
6: Jay Leno made it big in comedy, but the Andover native is helping out close to home. He's auctioning off a tour of his famous garage to benefit a UMass Lowell scholarship that's named after his high school gym teacher. Proceeds from the auction will benefit the Professor Joseph Dorsey Memorial Scholarship that supports UMass Lowell physical therapy students. In a video produced by the school posted on UMass Lowell's website, Leno recalled fondly Professor Dorsey.
7: He was my gym teacher, our gym teacher at the school, actually more than gym, physical therapist. I mean, he started programs all over the state, different colleges, Lowell. I mean, just a wonderful man. And he was a molder of young men. He took young men and gave them a bit of purpose, you know.
6: A former Tonight Show host also reflected on how lucky he feels to have gone to school in Massachusetts. Leno eventually graduated from Emerson College and spent 21 years on The Tonight Show, but credits one Andover teacher with nudging him toward fame.
7: Mrs. Hawks was my English teacher. She taught a creative writing class that I took. And she pulled me aside one day because she knew that I was dyslexic. And she said, would it be easier for you to give a talk at the end of the semester, instead of writing a paper and using my best English? I went, duh, yeah, that would be great. She said, okay, why don't you do that? And for the first time in my life, I enjoyed doing homework. I worked on it. I tried to make it as funny as I could. And afterwards, she said, do you ever think of being a comedy writer? You know, that had never even occurred to me.
6: Bidding runs June 8th through the 12th. Ben Parker, WBZ, Boston's News Radio.
1: McDonald's is testing a new AI order-taking system at its drive-thrus. Restaurant Business Magazine reports that the system called Arch IQ is being tested at 5 locations across the country. The initiative is part of the company's new brand strategy called McDonald's Next. McDonald's ended a previous AI program at its drive-thrus back in 2024 after some customers said it got their orders wrong. Scary Movie 6 is on track to set a franchise record after drawing some big crowds on its opening day.
8: The Paramount and Miramax film grossed more than $24 million on Friday alone.
9: Ghostface is still killing folks.
8: Scary Movie 6 is expected to make about $56 million by the end of the weekend. The parody reunites Marlon Wayans, Sean Wayans, and Damon Wayans Jr., Anna Faris, and Regina Hall. Meantime, Amazon MGM's Masters of the Universe opened on Friday, earning over $11 million. It's targeting a $30 million haul over the weekend. I'm Scott Carr.
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21: It's 2:53. We're going to look west of town. Still seeing a minor delay out west on the Pike eastbound between the Charlton Service Plaza and 290. It was heavy go for quite some time. It's not so bad now. Then watch for work crews on the ramp from Pike West to 290. 290 East is set up at Kelly Square. Not a problem. Lots of road work on Route 2, but no delays. Westbound 190. Both ways, Route 27 in Acton. Eastbound between Jackson Road and Route 111 in Harvard. And then eastbound at 495. 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Partly cloudy sky, 58 degrees. Steve Perez, WBZ Traffic on the Threes.
20: Here's the 4-day WBZ AccuWeather forecast.
0: We will have clearing skies early this morning. Low down to 58 in Boston with 50 in some of the coolest suburbs. Later today, sunshine, pleasant with low humidity, high 72 to 76. Staying in the 60s on the Cape and Islands. Partly cloudy Monday night, low down to 59. Plenty of sunshine Tuesday. A little warmer, but still low humidity, high 86. Holding in the 70s on the Cape and Islands. Partly sunny, becoming breezy, quite warm and more humid Wednesday. We'll have highs of 86 to 90. Then warm and humid on Thursday with a thunderstorm possible in the afternoon. Highs in the low to mid 80s. I'm AccuWeather meteorologist Matt Rindy, WBZ, Boston News Radio.
2: Did you know that the first Japanese person to step foot in the U.S. did so right here in Massachusetts? WBZ TV's Chris Tanaka took a tour of the home of Captain William Whitfield.
22: The modest house tells the tale of a friendship born at sea in 1841.
23: He's a whaler who was a whaling in the Pacific and went to check on an island to see if he could find some provisions, and he found five Japanese people who had been there for almost 6 months.
22: Among the shipwrecked crew, a teenager named only Manjiro.
23: The youngest of them, Manjiro, 14-year-old kid, who had never gone to school, by the way, and had no family name. All right, that was peasant level for him.
22: What he lacked in education, he made up for in curiosity. Because Japan was closed to the world, the others on the crew were dropped off in Hawaii. Manjiro stayed aboard the ship and headed to New England, becoming a favorite with the crew.
23: And I guess they all chimed in to say, hey, let's see how much we can teach this kid in a year and a half.
22: When they finally arrived in Massachusetts, Manjiro lived with Captain Whitfield right here on Cherry Street. In doing so, he became the first Japanese person to set foot in the United States. He continued his education in a more formal setting.
23: Celestial navigation. He learned it here in Fairhaven in the school.
22: Manjiro eventually returned home in 1851, bringing all that knowledge back to Japan.
23: He was made Jiki-san, like an advisor to the emperor at that point in time. And that's when he was finally allowed to take a family name.
2: Whitfield went on to become a state representative, and his home is currently serving as a museum. Over 1,000 people are reportedly being invited to Taylor Swift and Travis Kelce's wedding in New York City next month.
24: TMZ says the celebrity couple will be taking their vows at Madison Square Garden in New York City and that it's scheduled for July 3rd. The report says Swift and Kelce have gone to great lengths to ensure privacy, which includes communicating with invitees by text rather than by physical invitations. It says Madison Square Garden was chosen because it has no windows and it has underground parking for guests seeking privacy. New Yorkers can expect streets around the venue to be closed off during the event. I'm Lisa Taylor.
2: The latest on the top stories, plus a check of traffic and weather coming up next. I'm Dan Watkins, WBZ, Boston's News Radio.
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3: The war just took a turn. Israel launching airstrikes into Iran. Explosions heard in Isfahan, Tabriz, Tehran. The attacks are in retaliation for Iran's missile attack on Israel. The first missile attack since the ceasefire by Iran. All 10 missiles were intercepted. Representative Mike McCall, Republican on ABC's This Week.
4: I think that honestly, that the Iranians are dragging this out. They want to drag this out closer to the midterm elections. I don't think they're negotiating in good faith.
3: The war drags on as the world turns to sport. Some members of Iran's World Cup entourage still waiting for U.S. visas before this week's games in Los Angeles. And speaking of L.A., the mayoral election just took a major turn. L.A. City Council member Nithya Raman has overtaken Spencer Pratt by about 3,000 votes, erasing Pratt's primary night edge of 9%. ABC's Selena Wang says President Trump is claiming the delay in counting votes is evidence of fraud.
5: Trump peddles an unsubstantiated claim that last week's California elections are rigged because after 4 days, the state isn't even close to finishing the count.
6: Do you have evidence to support
7: all
6: that?
7: I have to do is look.
6: That's
7: look.
6: Not evidence.
7: And I listen to people, and let's see what happens.
6: But, sir, that's not evidence.
5: The Trump Justice Department now sending in a federal prosecutor to investigate voter fraud allegations in California.
3: And in Maine, Senate hopeful Graham Plattner faced voters at a town hall. The primary coming up on Tuesday. Plattner telling the crowd, we need to fight unchecked power.
8: The United States Senate, I believe, needs to be a place of challenging the power of the court. And we need to be a lot more creative about how we wield power when we have it.
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9: Good morning, I'm Dan Watkins. Here's what's happening. Just in time for America's 250th birthday next month, a commemorative passport is set to be released.
10: The passport will feature President Trump's portrait and gold signature. On the opposite page, there will be a photo of the signing of the Declaration of Independence. The front cover will show United States of America in large gold font. And the back cover will feature an American flag with a number 250 encircled by stars. The special edition passport will only be available to in-person applicants in Washington, D.C. near July 4th. Sherry Small, WBZ Boston's News Radio.
9: An investigation is underway after a pickup truck was found submerged in Lake Kitchituate. Wayland police say they got a call from a fisherman on Saturday after it was discovered. Police say that no one was inside of the vehicle when it was found, and it isn't clear right now how long it's been in the lake. Mass State Police are now handling the investigation since the truck was found on state property. Coming up, one Boston neighborhood has a holiday that feels like the 4th of July, but it's all about community. Find out more next.
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11: It is 3:03. We'll take a look downtown. We're 93 South. We're still dealing with a double right lane closure from exit 18 Lever Connector over the Zakim Bridge through the O'Neill Tunnel. Northbound work crews are gone. Route 1's fine, as it has been throughout this particular overnight. Airport tunnels, no real delays, but the Callahan and Sumner both have a right lane close. In the Sumner, that right lane closure blocks the ramp to Sturrow Drive. 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Partly cloudy sky, 58 degrees. Steve Perez, WBZ traffic on the threes.
20: Here's the four-day WBZ AccuWeather forecast.
0: We will have clearing skies here for the early morning hours, low dipping down to 58 in Boston, near 50 in some of the cooler suburbs. Later today, sunshine and pleasant with low humidity, high 72 to 76 in the 60s on the Cape and Islands. Partly cloudy Monday night, low down to 59. Plenty of sunshine on Tuesday, warmer with low humidity, high 86, holding in the 70s on the Cape and Islands. Partly sunny, becoming breezy, quite warm and more humid on Wednesday, highs 86 to 90. Some sunshine, warm and humid on Thursday with a thunderstorm in the afternoon, highs in the low to mid 80s. I'm AccuWeather meteorologist Matt Rindy, WBZ, Boston News Radio.
9: Every June, there's a special day in Dorchester where residents show off their pride in their home neighborhood. WBZ's Heil Schaffel reports.
2: Mitch Fallon, the secretary of the Dorchester Day Parade, says it's been around longer than anyone here has been alive.
12: Dorchester Day started as in 1904 as a celebration of the neighborhood, and it wasn't until the following year, 1905, when it actually came together as a parade.
2: The day was originally made to celebrate the founding of Dorchester, which predates America by more than a century. Now it's an expression of pride in Boston's largest neighborhood. Brian Morrell is the city councilor for District 4.
13: This is what makes Dorchester the best neighborhood in the city of Boston, but also the fuel on what drives the city.
2: More than 90 groups marched in the parade. Organizers tell me that's back to pre-COVID numbers. Residents here tell me they're proud of the care people seem to have for each other in Dorchester. That applies to young and old, including Little Miss Dorchester this year, Tegan Pierce.
14: I like how there's so much nice people and everyone's so supportive.
2: Kyle Schaffer, WBZ, Boston News Radio.
9: A man with an already suspended license due to a pending OUI case is now facing more charges following a deadly motorcycle crash in Raynham last week. The crash happened late Friday night near the intersection of South Street East and Hill Street. A 52-year-old New Bedford man riding a Harley-Davidson motorcycle was killed. Authorities identified the driver of the vehicle involved as Jacob Larson, who remained on scene. The Bristol County DA's office says Larson's been charged with motor vehicle homicide by negligent operation, operating a motor vehicle while suspended for OUI and other charges. He's set to be arraigned Monday in Taunton District Court. The New England Aquarium went all out to celebrate World Ocean Day this weekend. WBZ's Kyle Bray explains.
15: Here at the New England Aquarium, people are using VR to learn about sharks and getting a chance to step inside a giant inflatable whale for World Ocean Day. Laura House is with the Stellwagen Bank National Marine Sanctuary and says the inflatable is modeled after a real whale you can see in the waters at Stellwagen named Salt.
16: We have this life-size model. Since not everyone can get out on the water, we want to bring the experience to land. And so we bring her to give you an idea of what she looks like on the outside. You can see her insides.
15: They also have different educational opportunities about whales available. Another interactive exhibit is hosted by Thomas Spirit Tree Green. He's a member of the Massachusetts tribe at Ponkapog and is teaching people how to build a traditional fishing weir, a device used by natives to catch fish for over 4,000 years.
17: Through me talking to people like you and being able to tell the story, our ancestors live on.
15: From the aquarium, Kyle Bray, WBZ, Boston's News Radio.
9: The troubled Croft School is filing for bankruptcy. The private schools in Boston and Providence are getting ready to shut down. These schools have been in dire straits ever since it was revealed earlier this year that their founder, Scott Given, had allegedly covered up their financial troubles. The bankruptcy filing will let the schools liquidate their assets before shutting down. Teachers at the Jamaica Plain location are suing to receive their final paychecks. Coming up, the Boston City Council is talking parking. Find out more next.
3: Artificial intelligence is here, but is it coming for your job? The debate is on. Maybe you've seen this video of a humanoid robot sorting packages for more than a week straight without breaking a sweat. But even workers with cushy six-figure jobs might not want to get too comfortable.
18: It's these sort of white-collar jobs that really are prevalent in finance that are the most exposed to AI.
3: Bloomberg's Charlie Wells is talking about a new analysis from Bloomberg Economics. It shows about 27% of jobs in the so-called knowledge economy are the most AI vulnerable.
18: Now, when you move to another part of the economy, you see a less exposed sector, that is these sort of more manual jobs, the likes of kitchen helpers, construction workers.
3: The report notes this hasn't been tested in the real world. Apollo chief economist Torsten Slok says AI will create more jobs through new businesses.
19: Yes, some of them will probably only be one employer, namely the founder, but a lot of these businesses will also result in a lot more jobs.
3: I'm Nathan Hager, Bloomberg Business on WBZ.
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4: The Red Sox fell to the Yankees 6-1 yesterday. Cody Bellinger's home run in the bottom of the eighth broke a 1-1 tie and put New York ahead for good. Boston's interim manager, Chad Tracy, says they thought yesterday's game would be low scoring, and they let it slip away.
5: Bellinger gets a cutter, hits it outward. You know, pitcher too quick and great at bat with Rice, with Slate, and then he's able to get to a cutter and take the lead, and then kind of we let it get away further after that.
4: The Sox road trip continues tonight in Tampa when they take on the Rays. Connelly early gets the ball for Boston. First pitch is at 6:40. Game 3 of the NBA Finals between the Knicks and Spurs is tonight at 8:30. The Knicks have a 2-0 series lead. And on the PGA Tour, JT Poston wins the Memorial Tournament by beating Ryan Gerard in a two-hole playoff. Dan Watkins, WBZ, Boston's News Radio.
3: Traffic and weather together. 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Traffic on the threes.
6: It is 3:13, and we're going to check things out south of the city where you're in good shape on the expressway and Route 24. No work crews, no delays on 95. Route 3 north at Derby Street. Road work there should be wrapping up soon. There is no delay. And there's no trouble passing work that's happening on 495, both ways at Route 24, northbound at Route 140, and they will also be clearing shortly. 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Steve Perez, WBZ traffic on the threes.
3: Here's the four-day WBZ AccuWeather forecast.
7: It is going to be clearing and turning cooler early this morning. We'll have a low down to 58 in Boston, near 50 in the coolest suburbs. Later today, we'll have mostly sunny skies, a nice afternoon with low humidity, high 72 to 76, but in the 60s on the Cape and Islands. Partly cloudy Monday night, low down to 59. Plenty of sunshine and warmer on Tuesday, but low humidity, high up to 86. Partly sunny, becoming breezy, quite warm and more humid Wednesday, high 86 to 90. And then warm and humid on Thursday with a thunderstorm possible in the afternoon, highs in the low to mid 80s. I'm AccuWeather meteorologist Matt Rindy, WBZ, Boston's News Radio.

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1: Good morning, I'm Dan Watkins. Here's what's happening. A parking debate is heating up at the Boston City Council, WBZ's Jay Willette reports.
2: The Boston City Council is weighing whether the city should lift parking requirements in new housing developments, something that can add tens of thousands of dollars to construction costs. Supporters of the proposal to get rid of the mandate argue that the cost trickles down to tenants and makes housing unaffordable and unfair to renters who don't own a car. Similar proposals have passed in Cambridge and Somerville. Councilor Sharon Durkin is in favor of it and brought testimony from residents this past week to speak on it. Nobody on the panel, though, presented an argument against the proposal, something other councilors called one-sided.
3: We were unable to find experts against this proposal because there is a mountain and a body of research, and so these are the experts that can speak to this.
2: Councilor John Fitzgerald pointed out one of the members of the panel is a college student who moved here in 2023.
4: If we're going to call him an expert in this, and I'm sure you are, I'm just saying there are people we could have found. However, that being said,
3: I'm sorry,
4: I've never owned a car.
3: That's respectfully, right? That is inappropriate to come for a member of the panel.
4: No, I'm just talking.
3: No, like I'm not
4: going
3: to.
4: Can you pause my time if we're going to do this?
3: Yeah, go ahead.
2: This is just the public testimony phase. Jay.

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1: Some tense moments on the Sunday morning talk shows this weekend as President Trump abruptly ended a taped interview with NBC's Meet the Press after he was challenged on his claims of election fraud and his controversial anti-weaponization fund. The president stormed off the set in Wisconsin after he was pressed for evidence by moderator Kristen Welker.
2: The one-sided crooked network. So let's call it quits because I've had enough.
1: The president insisted that California officials were, quote, cheating on the election, saying 5 days after their primary, quote, they're nowhere close to picking a winner, adding, quote, they're crooked and Meet the Press is crooked. The effects of new technology are creating some new political issues, ABC's Brian Clark explains.
3: A planned data center to be built next to the Nashville Zoo has drawn criticism from local residents, including country star Brad Paisley.
4: Can't think of a worse place, honestly, that you could stick something like a data center.
3: As AI and the data centers that power the technology become a national issue, Senator Mark Warner tells ABC his Democratic Party can lead the way.
5: There's positive, but there's also a deep underbelly here.
3: A Gallup poll earlier this year found that 7 in 10 Americans oppose data centers being built near their homes. Brian Clark, ABC News.
1: This warning typically comes near the end of summer, but special circumstances have bumped it up a few months, WBZ's Jared Brosnan reports.
6: DCR is sounding the alarm about Stirrowings ahead of the World Cup. While Greater Boston veterans are well aware of the low clearance on Sturrow Drive, Soldiers Field Road, and Memorial Drive, tourists coming in for the World Cup aren't. If you have family or friends coming in from out of town, tell them to prepare their route in advance, and don't just rely on GPS if they're driving an oversized vehicle. Most navigation apps don't take that into account. Officials recommend using Beacon Street, Comm Ave, or the Mass Pike instead of the aforementioned routes. Jared Brosnan, WBZ, Boston's News Radio.
1: The French national soccer team will use Bentley University as its training site during the upcoming World Cup. WBZ-TV's Logan Hall headed out to Waltham to get a close look at the school's preparations.
7: The process was paid for by FIFA and the French Football Federation, and the French team is pretty particular when it comes to their practice facilities.
8: Their big thing that France wanted is they wanted this field to mimic Gillette, which it's pretty darn close.
7: Facilities director Ryan Gaffey is the mastermind behind getting this field ready. Overseeded three times, bringing in multiple types of grass.
8: Some of the finer grasses you see are fescue, which is good for like wearability. So with the cleats on the field and the turning and all that, it's going to help stabilize that. And then there's also some varieties of ryegrass in here, which you need for establishment.
7: It's a lot of fine tuning, all worth it to welcome some of the best athletes in the world to Waltham.
1: France's first practice at Bentley is set for June 11th. Their first match is against Norway in Foxborough on the 26th. Meanwhile, Iran's soccer team arrived in Mexico over the weekend to get ready for the World Cup.
9: The Iranian soccer team is in Mexico training for the World Cup. They had to move their training base from Tucson, Arizona to Tijuana along the border because of problems with processing visas during the Iran war. Iran defender Ehsan Hajsafi says in a video from FIFA that the team is finally happy to have arrived, but he criticizes soccer's governing body for some members of the team's entourage still lacking U.S. visas. Hajsafi asks FIFA why it took so long to issue the team visas and that they were issued only to players and a few members of the coaching staff. The team has matches in Los Angeles and Seattle later this month, and still waiting on visas are the Iranian Football Federation's Secretary General and its Vice President. I'm Donna Water.
1: A new study finds higher odds of pregnancy complications for women who spend more time sitting down.
10: Researchers say those include high blood pressure, preeclampsia, and preterm birth. The study's lead researcher from West Virginia University School of Public Health in Morgantown said the big finding was that women who are sitting for over 10 hours a day develop twice as many complications. The results showed that 2 out of 5 women who sat for 10 hours or more a day had a pregnancy complication. I'm Lisa Carton.
1: We'll check the roads and get the latest forecast coming up next.
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23: Hello and welcome to the WBZ Book Club. I'm Jordan Rich. Always happy to recommend authors, and he's the New York Times best-selling author of several thrillers. His name is Kyle Mills, and the book I just finished is one of his early works called Sphere of Influence, featuring a recurring character, FBI hero Mark Beeman, in a story of narco-terrorism set shortly after 9/11. Mills is the son of an FBI agent, and is such a talented writer that he's written follow-up books based on the works of Robert Ludlum and Vince Flynn. That tells you a lot about a writer's ability. If you're looking for good, solid contemporary thrillers, some titles include Free Fall, Smokescreen, Lords of Corruption, Burn Factor, and his first bestseller, Rising Phoenix. So if you're looking for a thriller writer who knows what he's doing, then I recommend Kyle Mills. The website is his name, Kyle Mills, KYLEMILLS.com. And that's the Book Club, WBZ, Boston's News Radio.
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24: It is 3:23. And we're going to look west of town where, on the Pike and eastbound work crew at the Charlton Service Plaza was slowing things down all night. It is wrapping up. There's no more work crew delays. Westbound at 290 east at Kelly Square, that work crew is clearing out as well. Route 2 west at 190, that's gone. There was a work crew there. They're coming back tonight, but right now they've gone home. Still seeing a setup near 495 as well as eastbound after Jackson Road in Devens, but no more delays. 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Steve Perez, WBZ Traffic on the threes.
11: Here's the four-day WBZ AccuWeather forecast.
25: We will have clearing skies early this morning, low down to 58 in Boston with 50 in some of the coolest suburbs. Later today, sunshine, pleasant with low humidity, high 72 to 76, staying in the 60s on the Cape and Islands. Partly cloudy Monday night, low down to 59, plenty of sunshine Tuesday, a little warmer but still low humidity, high 86, holding in the 70s on the Cape and Islands. Partly sunny, becoming breezy, quite warm and more humid Wednesday. We'll have highs of 86 to 90, and then warm and humid on Thursday with a thunderstorm possible in the afternoon, highs in the low to mid 80s. I'm AccuWeather meteorologist Matt Rindy, WBZ, Boston News Radio.
26: President Trump is expected to make history Monday night during Game 3 of the NBA Finals.
27: President Donald Trump plans to be back at Madison Square Garden in New York to watch Game 3 of the NBA Finals between the Knicks and the San Antonio Spurs. The Republican president was invited to the Monday night game by Knicks owner James Dolan. Trump will be the first sitting president to attend an NBA Finals contest. Trump, who is a Knicks fan, gave up his lifelong New York residency for Florida in 2019. This is his first trip to New York City since he spoke at the United Nations in September. I'm Haya Pinjwani.
26: The official social media account of Sesame Street character Elmo is responding to some criticism over a post about the NBA Finals.
28: In a previous post, the Sesame Street character said he hopes the New York Knicks and San Antonio Spurs have fun in their NBA Finals matchup. On Thursday, Elmo posted on X, "Knicks, that last message, Elmo didn't mean to spur you on." Knicks spelled K-N-I-C-K-S, of course. Some social media users were upset with the red puppet over the fact that Sesame Street is mainly filmed and set in New York City. A few went as far as calling Elmo a traitor. I'm Rob Martier.
26: Alexander Zverev is no longer one of the best tennis players to never win a major title, as he captured the men's singles title at the French Open this weekend to win his first Grand Slam tournament. Zverev had gone 0-3 in his prior chances, but with no Carlos Alcaraz or Yannick Sinner across the net on Sunday, the third-ranked men's player in the world came out on top in Paris after beating Flavio Cobelli in five sets. Meanwhile, as we put the French Open behind us and tennis closes the books on clay season, WBZ's Drew Mulholland tells us all eyes are on one player as we enter the grass season.
0: Grass season is a quick season, culminating with Wimbledon, which begins at the end of June. And Serena Williams, this past week, y'all heard it, she announced her return to tennis.
2: It's Serena Williams again.
3: She said so.
2: Irresistible, majestic, and the judgment of history will surely be that she was in a class of her own.
0: The 44-year-old mother of two hasn't played a professional match since 2022. Serena has won everything there is to win, including 23 Grand Slams, one shy of Margaret Court's 24. But Court won seven Australian titles, primarily against Aussie amateurs. But still, you know Serena wants that 24th major, so we shall see. We'll be watching. Drew Mulholland, WBZ, Boston's News Radio.
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26: Good morning, I'm Dan Watkins. Here's what's happening. It's going to be a beautiful start to the work week weather-wise, WBZ-TV's meteorologist Jacob Wyckoff explains.
31: We return to the upper 70s for our highs, sunshine from pretty much start to finish, and we're going to kind of repeat that as we go into our Tuesday too. Upper 80s for highs with a lot of sunshine.
26: And we'll get a full check of that forecast in just a few minutes. We're less than a week away now from the World Cup getting underway in Foxborough, getting its time in the global spotlight when Haiti plays Scotland next Saturday night. And as that match gets closer, we're learning more about some of the people who will be on the field next weekend. WBZ-TV's Paul Burton with the story.
32: The 13-year-old 7th grader at Lerner Prep School in Newton will be one of the flag bearers representing Boston Children's Hospital as a former patient and cancer survivor.
33: I think I'm going to be in the middle of the field.
32: It was just 3 years ago when Graham, who was 10 at the time, was diagnosed with cancer.
34: It was terrifying.
1: It's a B-cell lymphoma, non-Hodgkin's lymphoma. It's a very aggressive malignancy, and we caught it early.
3: But through his cancer treatment, Graham remained positive and a shining light to those around him.
33: It felt the best because they have all these nurses that were very nice and caring and cared for me a lot.
3: Just recently, the family was informed by Boston Children's Hospital that Graham is the type of flag bearer the Children's Miracle Network and FIFA would love to have represent this historic game.
33: Thank you for letting me do this, and it's going to be fun.
7: Graham is now cancer-free and so excited to be a part of FIFA World Cup.
26: And there will be 7 World Cup matches played in Foxborough this summer. Neighbors in Beacon Hill are opening up their alleys and courtyards to the public for an annual art walk. WBZ's Kyle Bray with more.
9: The first Sunday of June is a celebration of local art and architecture in Beacon Hill as private alleys become public and home to artists selling their work at the Beacon Hill Art Walk. Dominique is a lithograph artist from France. He's taken part in the art walk for the last 20 years. I asked him what keeps him coming back.
10: I like the surrounding. I like the alley. I like the people. I've never seen a place where there are so many people coming and see the art. Most of the time it's a perfect day, so what else could I ask for?
9: The alleys are cramped with people looking at and buying different artworks while listening to live music. Connor got a black and white piece of a bunch of dogs in a movie theater.
12: This is for my sister. She works at a dog place. My parents have actually bought art from this artist before. I think it's like perfect. Her birthday's coming up.
9: He's an artist himself and thinks it would be cool to take part in the event with his works in the future. From Beacon Hill, Kyle Bray, WBZ, Boston's News Radio.
26: Coming up, there's been a collab between two different teams of a small but growing pro sport in the Boston area. We'll explain next.
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24: It's 3:33 and happening right now downtown. There's nothing in your way on Route 1. 93 North is fine, but 93 South, you're still dealing with a double right lane closure from the Lever Connector to the O'Neill Tunnel at this point. Just under the speed limit. It was a very slow go for quite some time. That is no longer the case. Along the Charles Thorough Drive, Soldiers Field Road, looking good. There's been full closures on the road the last few weeks. Not tonight. 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But you are not alone. 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Partly cloudy sky, 58 degrees. Steve Perez, WBZ traffic on the threes.
11: Here's the four-day WBZ AccuWeather forecast.
25: We will have clearing skies here for the early morning hours, low dipping down to 58 in Boston, near 50 in some of the cooler suburbs. Later today, sunshine and pleasant, low humidity, high 72 to 76 in the 60s on the Cape and Islands. Partly cloudy Monday night, low down to 59. Plenty of sunshine on Tuesday, warmer with low humidity, high 86, holding in the 70s on the Cape and Islands. Partly sunny, becoming breezy, quite warm and more humid on Wednesday, highs 86 to 90. Some sunshine, warm and humid on Thursday with a thunderstorm in the afternoon, highs in the low to mid 80s. I'm AccuWeather meteorologist Matt Rindy, WBZ, Boston News Radio. Shoppers of one grocery chain can get some money back, WBZ's Jared Brosnan explains.
13: Trader Joe's was sued back in 2019 for alleged violations of the Fair and Accurate Credit Transaction Act. The grocery chain has denied the allegations, but agreed to pay a $7.4 million class action settlement. The payout per person is expected to be just over $100, but not everyone is eligible. You have to provide a receipt from Trader Joe's between March 5th and July 19th of 2019, and it has to show the first 6 and last 4 digits of a credit or debit card. The deadline to file a claim is tomorrow, which can be done on the FACTA settlement website. Jared Brosnan, WBZ, Boston's News Radio.
26: The leading Republican in the race for governor of California says he hasn't seen any evidence of fraud in the election. We get more from Jason Nathanson.
14: President Trump and others have said that there is fraud happening in California's election, and federal prosecutors have said they're investigating fraud claims along with the FBI. On Sunday, Republican Steve Hilton was asked about that.
15: We've got teams looking at it. We've got teams of lawyers standing by.
14: He tells NBC LA's news conference with Conan Nolan.
15: So far, we haven't seen anything.
14: Many are unhappy with the slow California vote count, but Hilton says that's not evidence of fraud, just evidence of a broken California system. He remains confident he'll make it to a runoff for governor in November against Democrat Javier Becerra. I'm Jason Nathanson.
26: With just days to go until the World Cup gets underway, concession workers in Los Angeles are set to go on strike, putting upcoming events inside of SoFi Stadium in jeopardy if they choose to walk off the job. ABC's Melissa A. Don with details.
0: About 2,000 workers are asking for a pay bump, protections against AI and tech automating their jobs. And they also want a right to strike if immigration enforcement officials show up to the stadium. Well, ICE told LA officials there will be no immigration enforcement at the games, only federal agents on duty. And negotiations are underway between the union and Legends Global.
26: The first match in Los Angeles is this coming Friday night when the U.S. takes on Paraguay. Rugby is picking up steam in Massachusetts, and two local teams want to ride that wave, WBZ's Heil Schaffel explains.
2: Boston's pro rugby teams are joining forces.
4: So the partnership with Women's Elite Rugby, I think, is just allowing us to get more rugby fans and the community of Quincy behind the Banshees.
2: Ian Fernet is the CEO of the New England Free Jacks, the men's pro team. They and the Boston Banshees, a local women's team, are both playing at a Veterans Memorial Stadium in Quincy this season. Jessica Hammond-Graff runs Women's Elite Rugby, a nationwide league that the Banshees play in. They're trying to take advantage of the rising interest in women's sports.
5: Women are now playing in stadiums, right? When I played, we were on the beat-up field outside of the stadium, right?
2: She says there's room for rugby, men's and women's, to grow in America, and collabs like this just expose people to it.
5: And I think those hard hits, the big runs, really attract an American fan to the game.
2: Ian says interest has been growing at all levels of the sport in both men's and women's leagues.
4: We're actually going to host the state high school state championships here on Thursday.
2: Kyle Schaffel, WBZ, Boston's News Radio.
26: Coming up, local businesses are hoping for a big boost from the World Cup next week. Find out more next.
6: McDonald's wants to make fast food feel less like fast food.
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8: It really centers around improving their food, make it higher quality, improving the feel of the restaurants, making them easier to run.
6: As for how soon customers will start seeing new menu items.
8: According to our reporting, the timeline is still being set. That being said, some of the items are already in testing.
6: All of this as McDonald's steps up its game to take on rivals that have a single focus, such as Raising Cane's.
8: McDonald's right now is competing against many firms that McDonald's refer to as specialists, right? But basically, these are brands that all they do is, for example, sell chicken. All they do is sell coffee.
6: McDonald's is also upgrading its restaurants, including making layouts airier and more open. I'm Charlie Pellett, Bloomberg Business on WBZ. Boston's News Radio.
16: This is Dan Ray. Meet Justin from Wilmington. His orthopedic surgeon said he needed a total hip replacement, but instead of going under the knife, Justin called Boston Prolotherapy.
17: I was in so much pain, I couldn't walk around without limping. Not able to play with my son at the time, not being able to go out in the driveway and play catch with him. 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
26: Red Sox take on the Rays tonight as their road trip continues. The Sox lost to the Yankees yesterday 6-1, splitting the rain-shortened series in the Bronx over the weekend. Some potential good news on the injury front as interim manager Chad Tracy says relief pitcher Garrett Whitlock will likely join the team on the road in Tampa this week. First pitch tonight is at 6:40. The Patriots are getting ready to open up mandatory minicamp tomorrow. Wide receiver Kayshon Boutte tells WBZ-TV that he will be in attendance after skipping voluntary OTA workouts in recent weeks amid trade rumors and the Pats acquiring wide receivers A.J. Brown and Romeo Doubs this offseason. And Game 3 of the NBA Finals is tonight in New York at 8:30. Dan Watkins, WBZ Boston's News Radio.
22: Traffic and weather together. 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All-wheel drive. Traffic on the threes.
24: It is 3:43, and we're looking north of town where 128 has work crews clearing out northbound of Route 3 in Burlington, then at Wind Street. Looks like road work has concluded up in Salisbury on the Gillis Bridge. That's a long-term project. They could be returning this evening, so keep that in mind. If you head that way, 495 South Lowell Connector, northbound Route 28, northbound at 213, road work all gone. 93 South, a setup at Montvale Ave, looks like that's cleared out as well. It is the great clearing north of the city, with one exception. Route 3 South from the New Hampshire line down to 113 in Tingsboro, milling and paving with brief delays. 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Partly cloudy sky, 58 degrees. Steve Perez, WBZ traffic on the threes.
22: Here's the four-day WBZ AccuWeather forecast.
25: It is going to be clearing and turning cooler early this morning. We'll have a low down to 58 in Boston, near 50 in the coolest suburbs. Later today, we'll have mostly sunny skies, a nice afternoon with low humidity, high 72 to 76, but in the 60s on the Cape and Islands. Partly cloudy Monday night, low down to 59. Plenty of sunshine and warmer on Tuesday, but low humidity, high up to 86. Partly sunny, becoming breezy, quite warm and more humid Wednesday, high 86 to 90. And then warm and humid on Thursday with a thunderstorm possible in the afternoon, highs in the low to mid 80s. I'm Mackie with the meteorologist Matt Rindy, WBZ Boston News Radio.
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26: Good morning, I'm Dan Watkins. Here's what's happening. We're less than a week away now from the first World Cup match in Massachusetts. The tournament was supposed to be a boon for local businesses, but WBZ-TV's Brandon Truitt says so far that hasn't come to fruition.
29: It's billed as one of the biggest opportunities to hit Boston, but roughly 80% of Boston hotels report their bookings are falling short of seasonal averages.
0: One hotel we talked to downtown is concerned that they may not even see improvement year over year from last summer.
29: Doug Banks is the executive editor at the Boston Business Journal. They've been following the tourism impacts leading up to the World Cup. Banks says hotels expected an avalanche of bookings when the teams and matches were announced, but it never came. The Journal says World Cup fans are willing to pay the inflated rates for rooms, but prices are keeping the typical summer tourist out, lending to the shortfall in reservations.
0: Tourists that would have come on any given summer, they're not going to be coming this summer, for whether it's because of the prices of the hotel rooms, because of the airfare prices.
26: The first match in Foxborough will be Haiti versus Scotland on June 13th. A Lowell man is due in court this week for a dangerousness hearing. Police say that he pointed a gun at another man after they started arguing about flirting. WBZ's Emma Friedman with the story.
7: The Lowell Sun reports SWAT teams showed up early Friday morning outside a home on Mammoth Road in Lowell. That led to 37-year-old Timothy Desjardins' arrest. An officer on patrol witnessed an argument outside around 3 a.m. A 43-year-old man told the officer he went to the home to confront Desjardins because he believed he was flirting with his girlfriend. The girlfriend then told police that Desjardins pointed a gun at her boyfriend's back. Both the victim and the woman told police there were weapons and ammo in the home, so SWAT was called in to make the arrest. Once the suspect was in custody, officers searched his home and allegedly found guns, 200 rounds of ammunition, knives, bulletproof vests, and drugs including fentanyl and crack cocaine. In the police report, it noted that Desjardins had a criminal history and did not have a license to carry a firearm. He's facing a number of gun and drug charges and is also charged with trafficking fentanyl. He was arraigned in Lowell District Court on Friday. He's held without bail until his dangerousness hearing set for Tuesday. Emma Friedman, WBZ, Boston's News Radio.
26: Pope Leo presided over Sunday Mass in Spain this weekend. It was the first time a pope had done so in Spain in several years. And ABC's Marcus Moore reports that more than a million people gathered in Madrid for the service.
9: Pope Leo is the first pope to visit Spain in 15 years. So this is truly a monumental moment for the church and for Spain, which, like so many countries, is faced with challenges, including immigration issues and also political divisions. The Pope is bringing his message of unity. And also in this age of technology where people are consumed by their phones, he's encouraging young people to engage with one another.
26: According to local police in Madrid, 1.2 million people attended Sunday's Mass. Have you ever wanted to get inside of Jay Leno's garage? Well, now you can if the price is right. WBZ's Ben Parker has more on an auction to help a local scholarship fund that starts Monday for a peek at Leno's massive vehicle collection.
10: Jay Leno made it big in comedy, but the Andover native is helping out close to home. He's auctioning off a tour of his famous garage to benefit a UMass Lowell scholarship that's named after his high school gym teacher. Proceeds from the auction will benefit the Professor Joseph Dorsey Memorial Scholarship that supports UMass Lowell physical therapy students. In a video produced by the school posted on UMass Lowell's website, Leno recalled fondly Professor Dorsey.
11: He was my gym teacher, or our gym teacher at the school, actually more than gym, physical therapist. I mean, he started programs all over the state, different colleges, Lowell. I mean, just a wonderful man. And he was a molder of young men. He took young men and gave them a bit of purpose, you know.
10: The former Tonight Show host also reflected on how lucky he feels to have gone to school in Massachusetts. Leno eventually graduated from Emerson College and spent 21 years on The Tonight Show, but credits one Andover teacher with nudging him toward fame.
11: Mrs. Hawks was my English teacher. She taught a creative writing class that I took. And she pulled me aside one day because she knew that I was dyslexic. And she said, would it be easier for you to give a talk at the end of the semester, instead of writing a paper and using my best English? I went, duh, yeah, that would be great. I said, okay, why don't you do that? And for the first time in my life, I enjoyed doing homework. I worked on it. I tried to make it as funny as I could. And afterwards, she said, do you ever think of being a comedy writer? You know, that had never even occurred to me.
10: Bidding runs June 8th through the 12th. Ben Parker, WBZ, Boston's News Radio.
26: McDonald's is testing a new AI order-taking system at its drive-thrus. Restaurant Business Magazine reports that the system called Arch IQ is being tested at 5 locations across the country. The initiative is part of the company's new brand strategy called McDonald's Next. McDonald's ended a previous AI program at its drive-thrus back in 2024 after some customers said it got their orders wrong. Scary Movie 6 is on track to set a franchise record after drawing some big crowds on its opening day.
12: The Paramount and Miramax film grossed more than $24 million on Friday alone.
13: Guess who's back?
2: Ghostface is still killing folks.
12: Scary Movie 6 is expected to make about $56 million by the end of the weekend. The parody reunites Marlon Wayans, Sean Wayans, and Damon Wayans Jr., Anna Faris, and Regina Hall. Meantime, Amazon MGM's Masters of the Universe opened on Friday, earning over $11 million. It's targeting a $30 million haul over the weekend. I'm Scott Carr.
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24: It's 3:53. And we're looking south of the city where the expressway 24 and 95 are fine. Route 3 northbound work at Derby Street is gone, but will return this evening. That is long-term work. And 495, a setup at Route 24, another at Route 140, cleared out. No more delays south of the city. You're set up nicely for your morning commute. 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Steve Perez, WBZ traffic on the threes.
22: Here's the four-day WBZ AccuWeather forecast.
25: We will have clearing skies early this morning, low down to 58 in Boston with 50 in some of the coolest suburbs. Later today, sunshine, pleasant with low humidity, high 72 to 76, staying in the 60s on the Cape and Islands. Partly cloudy Monday night, low down to 59, plenty of sunshine Tuesday, a little warmer but still low humidity, high 86, holding in the 70s on the Cape and Islands. Partly sunny, becoming breezy, quite warm and more humid Wednesday. We'll have highs of 86 to 90, and then warm and humid on Thursday with a thunderstorm possible in the afternoon, highs in the low to mid 80s. I'm AccuWeather meteorologist Matt Rindy, WBZ, Boston's News Radio.
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26: Did you know that the first Japanese person to step foot in the U.S. did so right here in Massachusetts? WBZ-TV's Chris Tanaka took a tour of the home of Captain William Whitfield.
13: The modest house tells the tale of a friendship born at sea in 1841.
14: He was a whaler who was a whaling in the Pacific and went to check on an island to see if he could find some provisions, and he found five Japanese people who had been there for almost 6 months.
13: Among the shipwrecked crew, a teenager named only Manjiro.
14: The youngest of them, Manjiro, 14-year-old kid, who had never gone to school, by the way, and had no family name. All right, that was peasant level for him.
13: What he lacked in education, he made up for in curiosity. Because Japan was closed to the world, the others on the crew were dropped off in Hawaii. Manjaro stayed aboard the ship and headed to New England, becoming a favorite with the crew.
14: And I guess they all chimed in to say, hey, let's see how much we can teach this kid in a year and a half.
13: When they finally arrived in Massachusetts, Manjaro lived with Captain Whitfield right here on Cherry Street. In doing so, he became the first Japanese person to set foot in the United States. He continued his education in a more formal setting.
14: Celestial navigation, he learned it here in Fairhaven in the school.
13: Manjaro eventually returned home in 1851, bringing all that knowledge back to Japan.
14: He was made Jiki-san, like an advisor to the emperor at that point in time. And that's when he was finally allowed to take a family name.
26: Whitfield went on to become a state representative, and his home is currently serving as a museum. Over 1,000 people are reportedly being invited to Taylor Swift and Travis Kelce's wedding in New York City next month.
1: TMZ says the celebrity couple will be taking their vows at Madison Square Garden in New York City and that it's scheduled for July 3rd. The report says Swift and Kelce have gone to great lengths to ensure privacy, which includes communicating with invitees by text rather than by physical invitations. It says Madison Square Garden was chosen because it has no windows and it has underground parking for guests seeking privacy. New Yorkers can expect streets around the venue to be closed off during the event. I'm Lisa Taylor.
26: The latest on the top stories, plus a check of traffic and weather coming up next. I'm Dan Watkins, WBZ, Boston's News Radio.
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30: Airstrikes by Israel into Iran. Israel fired the missiles against President Trump's public advice not to, responding to missile fire from Tehran. That came on day 100 of an aspirational ceasefire that fails to hold. These attacks are the biggest breach yet, threatening to drag the wider Middle East back into a regional war, one that continues to involve the U.S.
0: The ceasefire between the U.S. and Iran around the Strait of Hormuz and in the Gulf is already pretty tenuous. We've seen that within the last 48 hours, the Iranians and the U.S. military exchanging pretty significant fire. The U.S. military insisting it is taking a defensive posture and attacking Iran to deter further attacks.
30: ABC's Tom Sufi Burridge in Jerusalem. A major change in L.A. Progressive Democrat Nithya Raman has overtaken Republican Spencer Pratt in the mayor's race. President Trump says California's slow vote count constitutes fraud, complaining in a new social media post that Republican candidates are being cheated. People who were able to score tickets for Game 3 of the NBA Finals at MSG can expect layers of lawmen and women.
4: Police have the barricades ready to go. They are lined up around the entire arena.
7: The Secret Service will be here as President Trump says he's coming to the game. The New York City native and Knicks fan would become the first sitting president to attend the NBA Finals. A watch party outside the arena has been canceled.
30: ABC's Perry Russum. President Trump is the biggest name politician to be in attendance, but Mayor Zoran Mamdani says he'll be there.
9: It'll be a very different place than the president, but I'll be there. I'll probably be standing for most of it.
30: The Knicks coming home with a 2-0 lead over the Spurs. Because of security, fans are advised to arrive 2 hours before tip-off. Some members of Iran's World Cup entourage are still waiting for their U.S. visas before this week's games in Los Angeles. You're listening to ABC News.
26: Good morning, I'm Dan Watkins. Here's what's happening. Just in time for America's 250th birthday next month, a commemorative passport is set to be released.
10: The passport will feature President Trump's portrait and gold signature. On the opposite page, there will be a photo of the signing of the Declaration of Independence. The front cover will show United States of America in large gold font. And the back cover will feature an American flag with a number 250 encircled by stars. The special edition passport will only be available to in-person applicants in Washington, D.C. near July 4th. Sherry Small, WBZ Boston's News Radio.
26: An investigation is underway after a pickup truck was found submerged in Lake Kitchituit. Wayland police say they got a call from a fisherman on Saturday after it was discovered. Police say that no one was inside of the vehicle when it was found, and it isn't clear right now how long it's been in the lake. Mass State Police are now handling the investigation since the truck was found on state property. Coming up, one Boston neighborhood has a holiday that feels like the 4th of July, but it's all about community. Find out more next.
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11: It is 4:03. And looking downtown along the Charles is no delay on Thorough Drive or on Soldiers Field Road. There was a work crew at Mass Ave on Memorial Drive. That's gone. 93 South still going to reduce speed a bit with two right lanes taken from exit 18 Leverett Circle down through the O'Neill Tunnel. That's scheduled to clear shortly, and delay is very short. 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For victims of drunk and drug driving, your grief is unique, but you are not alone. 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Steve Perez, WBZ Traffic on the threes.
22: Here's the four-day WBZ AccuWeather forecast.
25: We will have clearing skies here for the early morning hours, low dipping down to 58 in Boston, near 50 in some of the cooler suburbs. Later today, sunshine and pleasant with low humidity, high 72 to 76 in the 60s on the Cape and Islands. Partly cloudy Monday night, low down to 59. Plenty of sunshine on Tuesday, warmer with low humidity, high 86, holding in the 70s on the Cape and Islands. Partly sunny, becoming breezy, quite warm and more humid on Wednesday, highs 86 to 90. Some sunshine, warm and humid on Thursday with a thunderstorm in the afternoon, highs in the low to mid 80s. I'm AccuWeather meteorologist Matt Rindy, WBZ, Boston News Radio.
26: Every June, there's a special day in Dorchester where residents show off their pride in their home neighborhood. WBZ's Heil Schaffel reports.
12: Mitch Fallon, the secretary of the Dorchester Day Parade, says it's been around longer than anyone here has been alive.
23: Dorchester Day started as in 1904 as a celebration of the neighborhood, and it wasn't until the following year, 1905, when it actually came together as a parade.
12: The day was originally made to celebrate the founding of Dorchester, which predates America by more than a century. Now it's an expression of pride in Boston's largest neighborhood. Brian Morrell is the city councilor for District 4.
27: This is what makes Dorchester the best neighborhood in the city of Boston, but also the fuel on what drives the cities.
12: More than 90 groups marched in the parade. Organizers tell me that's back to pre-COVID numbers. Residents here tell me they're proud of the care people seem to have for each other in Dorchester. That applies to young and old, including Little Miss Dorchester this year, Tegan Pierce.
1: I like how like there's so much nice people and like everyone's so supportive.
12: Kyle Schaffer, WBZ, Boston News Radio.
26: A man with an already suspended license due to a pending OUI case is now facing more charges following a deadly motorcycle crash in Raynham last week. The crash happened late Friday night near the intersection of South Street East and Hill Street. A 52-year-old New Bedford man riding a Harley-Davidson motorcycle was killed. Authorities identified the driver of the vehicle involved as Jacob Larson, who remained on scene. The Bristol County DA's office says Larson's been charged with motor vehicle homicide by negligent operation, operating a motor vehicle while suspended for OUI and other charges. He's set to be arraigned Monday in Taunton District Court. The New England Aquarium went all out to celebrate World Ocean Day this weekend. WBZ's Kyle Bray explains.
2: Here at the New England Aquarium, people are using VR to learn about sharks and getting a chance to step inside a giant inflatable whale for World Ocean Day. Laura House is with the Stellwagen Bank National Marine Sanctuary and says the inflatable is modeled after a real whale you can see in the waters at Stellwagen named Salt.
5: We have this life-size model. Since not everyone can get out on the water, we want to bring the experience to land. And so we bring her to give you an idea of what she looks like on the outside. You can see her insides.
2: They also have different educational opportunities about whales available. Another interactive exhibit is hosted by Thomas Spirit Tree Green. He's a member of the Massachusetts tribe at Ponkapog and is teaching people how to build a traditional fishing weir, a device used by natives to catch fish for over 4,000 years.
6: Through me talking to people like you and being able to tell the story, our ancestors live on.
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26: The troubled Croft School is filing for bankruptcy. The private schools in Boston and Providence are getting ready to shut down. These schools have been in dire straits ever since it was revealed earlier this year that their founder, Scott Given, had allegedly covered up their financial troubles. The bankruptcy filing will let the schools liquidate their assets before shutting down. Teachers at the Jamaica Plain location are suing to receive their final paychecks. Coming up, the Boston City Council is talking parking. Find out more next.
8: Electricity will be the constraint for AI expansion.
13: Ted Shee is executive vice president at Delta Electronics, the third heaviest weighed company on the Taiwan Stock Exchange. In an exclusive conversation with Bloomberg's Stephen Engel, Shee says one of the biggest constraints in scaling up AI expansion is the electricity crunch.
8: Bring your own power for the new data center. What does that mean? This also creates another business opportunity. What is that? Microgrid system.
13: She explains the new Trump administration rule to bring your own power means more microgrid system opportunities. And it's not just in Taiwan. Surging power requirements for artificial intelligence are causing a massive global energy crunch, including in the U.S. Research by S&P Global finds while power grids have excess generating capacity for now, U.S. data center electricity consumption is projected to more than double by 2030, and that will outpace grid capacity. I'm Amy Morris, Bloomberg Business on WBZ, Boston's News Radio.
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4: Red Sox road trip continues tonight when they take on the Rays down in Tampa. The Sox split a rain-shortened series in New York against the Yankees over the weekend after losing 6-1 yesterday. That game was tied in the eighth inning, but Boston's bullpen could not keep them in it. Interim manager Chad Tracy says they can't dwell on the missed opportunity in the Bronx.
5: Still have to, in our position, look at, like, we're going to go get on a plane, get to Tampa, and try to win a series, and look at it and say it's a good road trip against a tough AL East stretch. Like, that's how you have to look at it. So, that's what we'll do.
4: First pitch against the Rays is set for 6:40 on the PGA Tour. JT Poston wins the Memorial Tournament after beating Ryan Gerard in a two-hole playoff. And Game 3 of the NBA Finals is tonight at 8:30. The Knicks have a 2-0 series lead. Dan Watkins, WBZ Boston's News Radio.
3: 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Traffic on the threes.
6: It is 4:13. And looking downtown, 93 southbound, a double right lane closure lever connector through the O'Neill Tunnel, almost completely picked up. Lanes are reopening here in real time. You're looking good on 93. The deck to connect to the Tobin, the Pike, all in good shape. And on the airport tunnels, the Sumner has the right lane closed. That blocks the ramp to Storrow Drive. Work crews are in there picking that up for you. And then when they're done, they'll head over to the Callahan and pick up that right lane. Right now, there's no major delays in any of our esteemed airport tunnels. 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Partly cloudy sky, 58 degrees. Steve Perez, WBZ Traffic on the threes.
3: Here's the four-day WBZ AccuWeather forecast.
7: It is going to be clearing and turning cooler early this morning. We'll have a low down to 58 in Boston, near 50 in the coolest suburbs. Later today, we'll have mostly sunny skies, a nice afternoon with low humidity, high 72 to 76, but in the 60s on the Cape and Islands. Partly cloudy Monday night, low down to 59. Plenty of sunshine and warmer on Tuesday, but low humidity, high up to 86. Partly sunny, becoming breezy, quite warm and more humid Wednesday, high 86 to 90. And warm and humid on Thursday with a thunderstorm possible in the afternoon, highs in the low to mid-80s. I'm AccuWeather meteorologist Matt Rindy, WBZ, Boston's News Radio.

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1: Good morning, I'm Dan Watkins. Here's what's happening. A parking debate is heating up at the Boston City Council, WBZ's Jay Willette reports.
2: The Boston City Council is weighing whether the city should lift parking requirements in new housing developments, something that can add tens of thousands of dollars to construction costs. Supporters of the proposal to get rid of the mandate argue that the cost trickles down to tenants and makes housing unaffordable and unfair to renters who don't own a car. Similar proposals have passed in Cambridge and Somerville. Councilor Sharon Durkin is in favor of it and brought testimony from residents this past week to speak on it. Nobody on the panel, though, presented an argument against the proposal, something other councilors called one-sided.
3: We were unable to find experts against this proposal because there is a mountain and a body of research, and so these are the experts that can speak to this.
2: Councilor John Fitzgerald pointed out one of the members of the panel is a college student who moved here in 2023.
4: If we're going to call him an expert in this, and I'm sure you are, I'm just saying there are people we could have found. However, that being said,
3: I'm sorry,
4: I've never owned a car.
3: That's respectfully, right? That is inappropriate to come for a member of the panel.
4: No, I'm just talking.
3: No, like I'm not
4: going to. Can you pause my time if we're going to do this?
3: Yeah, go ahead.
2: This is just the public testimony phase. Jay Willette, WBZ, Boston's News Radio.
1: Some tense moments on the Sunday morning talk shows this weekend as President Trump abruptly ended a taped interview with NBC's Meet the Press after he was challenged on his claims of election fraud and his controversial anti-weaponization fund. The president stormed off the set in Wisconsin after he was pressed for evidence by moderator Kristen Welker.
5: The one-sided crooked network. Sorry, let's call it quits because I've had enough.
1: The president insisted that California officials were, quote, cheating on the election, saying 5 days after their

0: primary, quote, they're nowhere close to picking a winner, adding, quote, they're crooked and Meet the Press is crooked. The effects of new technology are creating some new political issues, ABC's Brian Clark explains.
1: A planned data center to be built next to the Nashville Zoo has drawn criticism from local residents, including country star Brad Paisley.
2: Can't think of a worse place, honestly, that you could stick something like a data center.
1: As AI and the data centers that power the technology become a national issue, Senator Mark Warner tells ABC his Democratic Party can lead the way.
3: There's positive, but there's also a deep underbelly here.
1: A Gallup poll earlier this year found that 7 in 10 Americans oppose data centers being built near their homes. Brian Clark, ABC News.
0: This warning typically comes near the end of summer, but special circumstances have bumped it up a few months, WBZ's Jared Brosnan reports.
4: DCR is sounding the alarm about Stirrowings ahead of the World Cup. While Greater Boston veterans are well aware of the low clearance on Sturrow Drive, Soldiers Field Road, and Memorial Drive, tourists coming in for the World Cup aren't. If you have family or friends coming in from out of town, tell them to prepare their route in advance. And don't just rely on GPS if they're driving an oversized vehicle. Most navigation apps don't take that into account. Officials recommend using Beacon Street, ComApp, or the Mass Pike instead of the aforementioned routes. Jared Brosnan, WBZ, Boston's News Radio.
0: The French national soccer team will use Bentley University as its training site during the upcoming World Cup. WBZ-TV's Logan Hall headed out to Waltham to get a close look at the school's preparations.
5: The process was paid for by FIFA and the French Football Federation, and the French team is pretty particular when it comes to their practice facilities.
6: Their big thing that France wanted is they wanted this field to mimic Gillette, which it's pretty darn close.
5: Facilities director Ryan Gaffey is the mastermind behind getting this field ready. They've overseeded three times, bringing in multiple types of grass.
6: Some of the finer grasses you see are fescue, which is good for like wearability. So with the cleats on the field and the turning and all that, it's going to help stabilize that. And then there's also some varieties of ryegrass in here, which you need for establishment.
5: It's a lot of fine tuning, all worth it to welcome some of the best athletes in the world to Waltham.
0: France's first practice at Bentley is set for June 11th. Their first match is against Norway in Foxborough on the 26th. Meanwhile, Iran's soccer team arrived in Mexico over the weekend to get ready for the World Cup.
7: The Iranian soccer team is in Mexico training for the World Cup. They had to move their training base from Tucson, Arizona to Tijuana along the border because of problems with processing visas during the Iran war. Iran defender Ehsan Hajsafi says in a video from FIFA that the team is finally happy to have arrived, but he criticizes soccer's governing body for some members of the team's entourage still lacking U.S. visas. Hajsafi asks FIFA why it took so long to issue the team visas and that they were issued only to players and a few members of the coaching staff. The team has matches in Los Angeles and Seattle later this month, and still waiting on visas are the Iranian Football Federation's Secretary General and its Vice President. I'm Donna Water.
0: A new study finds higher odds of pregnancy complications for women who spend more time sitting down.
8: Researchers say those include high blood pressure, preeclampsia, and preterm birth. The study's lead researcher from West Virginia University School of Public Health in Morgantown said the big finding was that women who are sitting for over 10 hours a day develop twice as many complications. The results showed that 2 out of 5 women who sat for 10 hours or more a day had a pregnancy complication. I'm Lisa Carton.
0: We'll check the roads and get the latest forecast coming up next.
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13: Every mystery forms a complex web. The Polaroid strand It's a straight line to the answer.
12: Spider-Noir, starring Nicolas Cage as the Spider, possessing spidey sense and shooting out webs. Based on the Marvel Comics Noir series, this one about an aging private eye, who also happens to be a superhero, stars Nicolas Cage as Ben Reilly, a gritty, tough luck private eye who quit being the Spider years ago, but finds a compelling reason to bring the hero back. I was hooked from the opening scene featuring New York during the Depression, and the fact that you have a choice in watching this series in color or black and white, and believe me, you want to go black and white with this one. Well, it is just terrific. A fine supporting cast, including Brendan Gleeson as the mob boss and the beautiful Lee Jun Lee as the femme fatale. You can tell Nicolas Cage has a thing for old Bogart movies, and his secretary, played by Karen Rodriguez, steals the show. And that's now streaming with Jordan, WBZ, Boston's News Radio.
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17: 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All-wheel drive. Traffic on the threes.
18: It's 423 happening west of town on the eastbound side of the Pike. Out in Millbury, we have a crash. It's Pike East after Route 146 with, that's 146, Route 146, which technically is East Millbury. You're going to slow down getting past that. 290 East, the work crew at Kelly Square. No delay, wrapping up their overnight mission. Route 2 still has an eastbound setup at 495, but other work crews in the area are clearing out. This report is sponsored by Mothers Against Drunk Driving. For victims of drunk and drug driving, your grief is unique, but you are not alone. 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Steve Perez, WBZ Traffic on the threes.
14: Here's the four-day WBZ AccuWeather forecast.
19: We'll have clearing skies early this morning, low down to 58 in Boston with 50 in some of the coolest suburbs. Later today, sunshine, pleasant with low humidity, high 72 to 76, staying in the 60s on the Cape and Islands. Partly cloudy Monday night, low down to 59, plenty of sunshine Tuesday, a little warmer but still low humidity, high 86, holding in the 70s on the Cape and Islands. Partly sunny, becoming breezy, quite warm and more humid Wednesday. We'll have highs of 86 to 90, and then warm and humid on Thursday with a thunderstorm possible in the afternoon, highs in the low to mid 80s. I'm AccuWeather meteorologist Matt Rindy, WBZ, Boston News Radio.
20: 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Speak up. If you see something, say something. Report suspicious behavior to local law enforcement.
0: President Trump is expected to make history Monday night during Game 3 of the NBA Finals.
21: President Donald Trump plans to be back at Madison Square Garden in New York to watch Game 3 of the NBA Finals between the Knicks and the San Antonio Spurs. The Republican president was invited to the Monday night game by Knicks owner James Dolan. Trump will be the first sitting president to attend an NBA Finals contest. Trump, who is a Knicks fan, gave up his lifelong New York residency for Florida in 2019. This is his first trip to New York City since he spoke at the United Nations in September. I'm Haya Pinjwani.
0: The official social media account of Sesame Street character Elmo is responding to some criticism over a post about the NBA Finals.
22: In a previous post, the Sesame Street character said he hopes the New York Knicks and San Antonio Spurs have fun in their NBA Finals matchup. On Thursday, Elmo posted on X, "Knicks, that last message, Elmo didn't mean to spur you on." Knicks spelled K-N-I-C-K-S, of course. Some social media users were upset with the red puppet over the fact that Sesame Street is mainly filmed and set in New York City. A few went as far as calling Elmo a traitor. I'm Rob Martier.
0: Alexander Zverev is no longer one of the best tennis players to never win a major title, as he captured the men's singles title at the French Open this weekend to win his first Grand Slam tournament. Zverev had gone 0-for-3 in his prior chances, but with no Carlos Alcaraz or Yannick Sinner across the net on Sunday, the third-ranked men's player in the world came out on top in Paris after beating Flavio Cobelli in 5 sets. Meanwhile, as we put the French Open behind us, and tennis closes the books on clay season, WBZ's Drew Mulholland tells us all eyes are on one player as we enter the grass season.
4: Grass season is a quick season, culminating with Wimbledon, which begins at the end of June. And Serena Williams, this past week, y'all heard it, she announced her return to tennis.
1: It's Serena Williams again. Irresistible, majestic, and the judgment of history will surely be that she was in a class of her own.
4: The 44-year-old mother of two hasn't played a professional match since 2022. Serena has won everything there is to win, including 23 Grand Slams, one shy of Margaret Court's 24. But Court won seven Australian titles, primarily against Aussie amateurs. But still, you know Serena wants that 24th major, so we shall see. We'll be watching. Drew Mulholland, WBZ, Boston's News Radio.
0: The latest on the top stories, plus a check of traffic and weather coming up next. 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
0: Good morning, I'm Dan Watkins. Here's what's happening. It's going to be a beautiful start to the work week weather-wise, WBZ-TV's meteorologist Jacob Wyckoff explains.
26: We return to the upper 70s for our highs, sunshine from pretty much start to finish, and we're going to kind of repeat that as we go into our Tuesday too. Upper 80s for highs with a lot of sunshine.
0: And we'll get a full check of that forecast in just a few minutes. We're less than a week away now from the World Cup getting underway in Foxborough, getting its time in the global spotlight when Haiti plays Scotland next Saturday night. And as that match gets closer, we're learning more about some of the people who will be on the field next weekend. WBZ-TV's Paul Burton with the story.
27: The 13-year-old 7th grader at Lerner Prep School in Newton will be one of the flag bearers representing Boston Children's Hospital as a former patient and cancer survivor.
28: I think I'm going to be in the middle of the field.
27: It was just 3 years ago when Graham, who was 10 at the time, was diagnosed with cancer.
29: It was terrifying. It's a B-cell lymphoma, non-Hodgkin's lymphoma. It's a very aggressive malignancy, and we caught it early.
27: But through his cancer treatment, Graham remained positive and a shining light to those around him.
28: It felt the best because they have all these nurses that were very nice and caring and cared for me a lot.
27: Just recently, the family was informed by Boston Children's Hospital that Graham is the type of flag bearer the Children's Miracle Network and FIFA would love to have represent this historic game.
28: Thank you for letting me do this and It's going to be fun.
27: Graham is now cancer-free and so excited to be a part of FIFA World Cup.
0: And there will be 7 World Cup matches played in Foxborough this summer. Neighbors in Beacon Hill are opening up their alleys and courtyards to the public for an annual art walk. WBZ's Kyle Bray with more.
5: The first Sunday of June is a celebration of local art and architecture in Beacon Hill as private alleys become public and home to artists selling their work at the Beacon Hill Art Walk. Dominique is a lithograph artist from France. He's taken part in the art walk for the last 20 years. I asked him what keeps him coming back.
6: I like the surrounding, I like the alley, I like the people. I've never seen a place where there are so many people coming and see the art. Most of the time, it's a perfect day, so what else could I ask for?
5: The alleys are cramped with people looking at and buying different artworks while listening to live music. Connor got a black and white piece of a bunch of dogs in a movie theater.
7: This is for my sister. She works at a dog place. My parents have actually bought art from this artist before. I think it's like perfect. Her birthday's coming up.
5: He's an artist himself and thinks it would be cool to take part in the event with his works in the future. From Beacon Hill, Kyle Bray, WBZ, Boston's News Radio.
0: Coming up, there's been a collab between two different teams of a small but growing pro sport in the Boston area. We'll explain next.
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18: It's 4:33, and things are looking good downtown. That work crew on 93 is officially gone, so the deck, the connector, the Tobin, the Pike, and the airport tunnels are fine because the Callahan Tunnel right lane closure just was lifted. You're okay downtown on Sturrow Drive, Soldiers Field Road along the Charles. 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Steve Perez, WBZ Traffic on the threes.
17: Here's the four-day WBZ AccuWeather forecast.
19: We will have clearing skies here for the early morning hours, low dipping down to 58 in Boston, near 50 in some of the cooler suburbs. Later today, sunshine and pleasant with low humidity, high 72 to 76 in the 60s on the Cape and Islands. Partly cloudy Monday night, low down to 59. Plenty of sunshine on Tuesday, warmer with low humidity, high 86, holding in the 70s on the Cape and Islands. Partly sunny, becoming breezy, quite warm and more humid on Wednesday, highs 86 to 90. Some sunshine, warm and humid on Thursday with a thunderstorm in the afternoon, highs in the low to mid 80s. I'm AccuWeather meteorologist Matt Rindy, WBZ, Boston News Radio.
0: Shoppers of one grocery chain can get some money back, WBZ's Jared Brosnan explains.
4: Trader Joe's was sued back in 2019 for alleged violations of the Fair and Accurate Credit Transaction Act. The grocery chain has denied the allegations, but agreed to pay a $7.4 million class action settlement. The payout per person is expected to be just over $100, but not everyone is eligible. You have to provide a receipt from Trader Joe's between March 5th and July 19th of 2019, and it has to show the first 6 and last 4 digits of a credit or debit card. The deadline to file a claim is tomorrow, which can be done on the FACTA settlement website. Jared Brosnan, WBZ, Boston's News Radio.
0: The leading Republican in the race for governor of California says he hasn't seen any evidence of fraud in the election. We get more from Jason Nathanson.
8: President Trump and others have said that there is fraud happening in California's election, and federal prosecutors have said they're investigating fraud claims along with the FBI. On Sunday, Republican Steve Hilton was asked about that.
9: We've got teams looking at it. We've got teams of lawyers standing by.
8: He tells NBC LA's news conference with Conan Nolan.
9: And so far, we haven't seen anything.
8: Many are unhappy with the slow California vote count, but Hilton says that's not evidence of fraud, just evidence of a broken California system. He remains confident he'll make it to a runoff for governor in November against Democrat Javier Becerra. I'm Jason Nathanson.
0: With just days to go until the World Cup gets underway, concession workers in Los Angeles are set to go on strike, putting upcoming events inside of SoFi Stadium in jeopardy if they choose to walk off the job. ABC's Melissa Adon with details.
10: About 2,000 workers are asking for a pay bump, protections against AI and tech automating their jobs. And they also want a right to strike if immigration enforcement officials show up to the stadium. Well, ICE told LA officials there will be no immigration enforcement at the games, only federal agents on duty. And negotiations are underway between the union and Legends Global.
0: The first match in Los Angeles is this coming Friday night when the U.S. takes on Paraguay. Rugby is picking up steam in Massachusetts, and two local teams want to ride that wave, WBZ's Heil Schaffel explains.
1: Boston's pro rugby teams are joining forces.
11: So the partnership with Women's Elite Rugby, I think, is just allowing us to get more rugby fans and the community of Quincy behind the Banshees.
1: Ian Fernet is the CEO of the New England Free Jacks, the men's pro team. They and the Boston Banshees, a local women's team, are both playing at a Veterans Memorial Stadium in Quincy this season. Jessica Hammond-Graff runs Women's Elite Rugby, a nationwide league that the Banshees play in. They're trying to take advantage of the rising interest in women's sports.
12: Women are now playing in stadiums, right? When I played, we were on the beat-up field outside of the stadium, right?
1: She says there's room for rugby, men's and women's, to grow in America, and collabs like this just expose people to it.
12: And I think those hard hits, the big runs, really attract an American fan to the game.
1: Ian says interest has been growing at all levels of the sport in both men's and women's leagues.
11: We're actually going to host the state high school state championships here on Thursday.
1: Heil Schaffel, WBZ, Boston's News Radio.
0: Coming up, local businesses are hoping for a big boost from the World Cup next week. 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
13: Costing a lot more to host that summer cookout. Anyone who has had folks over for a barbecue recently has almost certainly noticed higher prices at the grocery store. The cost of hot dogs are up more than 18% from a year ago. Ground beef has risen almost 15%, and soda has soared north of 11%, according to retail data provider Spins. Even barbecue sauce has jumped close to 12%. Stu Leonard Jr. of Northeast Grocers, Stu Leonard, says he's caught in the middle between his suppliers and his shoppers.
14: Sales are brisk. Customers are buying, but they're also complaining. Okay, they're complaining about the prices of food right now. And not only just food, but I think their overall expenses in their normal lives.
13: A combination of factors, including the Iran war to bad weather, are pushing up grocery prices. Cal Poly agribusiness professor Ricky Volpe says food is going to become less affordable and consumers should be prepared for it. I'm Courtney Donahoe, Bloomberg Business on WBZ, Boston's News Radio.
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0: The Red Sox are looking to bounce back tonight as their road trip takes them to Tampa Bay to face the Rays. The Sox lost to the Yankees in the Bronx yesterday, 6-1. Connelly Early is on the mound for Boston tonight. First pitch at the Trop is set for 6:40. Meanwhile, interim manager Chad Tracy says pitcher Garrett Whitlock will likely rejoin the team in Tampa this week after making a rehab appearance with AAA Worcester over the weekend. Whitlock has been on the injured list since hyperextending his knee last month. The NBA Finals shifts to Madison Square Garden in New York City tonight as the Knicks look to take a 3-0 series lead over the Spurs. Tip is at 8:30, and mandatory minicamp for the Patriots gets started tomorrow. Dan Watkins, WBZ Boston's News Radio.
6: 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Traffic on the Threes.
23: It's 4:43. And we're keeping an eye on a crash west of town. It's on the eastbound Pike in East Millbury, east of Route 146. Still a bit of a slowdown there. Was moving a bit slower, so some improvement is an indication that maybe that's about to clear. But let's not speculate. That's the maybe part. 290 Route 2, 495 looking good. 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Partly cloudy sky, 58 degrees. Steve Perez, WBZ Traffic on the Threes.
6: Here's the four-day WBZ AccuWeather forecast.
19: It is going to be clearing and turning cooler early this morning. We'll have a low down to 58 in Boston, near 50 in the coolest suburbs. Later today, we'll have mostly sunny skies, a nice afternoon with low humidity, high 72 to 76, but in the 60s on the Cape and Islands. Partly cloudy Monday night, low down to 59. Plenty of sunshine and warmer on Tuesday, but low humidity, high up to 86. Partly sunny, becoming breezy, quite warm and more humid Wednesday, high 86 to 90. And warm and humid on Thursday with a thunderstorm possible in the afternoon, highs in the low to mid 80s. I'm AccuWeather meteorologist Matt Rindy, WBZ Boston News Radio.
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0: Good morning, I'm Dan Watkins. Here's what's happening. We're less than a week away now from the first World Cup match in Massachusetts. The tournament was supposed to be a boon for local businesses, but WBZ TV's Brandon Truitt says so far that hasn't come to fruition.
24: It's billed as one of the biggest opportunities to hit Boston, but roughly 80% of Boston hotels report their bookings are falling short of seasonal averages.
25: One hotel we talked to downtown is concerned that they may not even see improvement year over year from last summer.
24: Doug Banks is the executive editor at the Boston Business Journal. They've been following the tourism impacts leading up to the World Cup. Banks says hotels expected an avalanche of bookings when the teams and matches were announced, but it never came. The Journal says World Cup fans are willing to pay the inflated rates for rooms, but prices are keeping the typical summer tourist out, lending to the shortfall in reservations.
25: Tourists that would have come on any given summer, they're not going to be coming this summer, for whether it's because of the prices of the hotel rooms, because of the airfare prices.
0: The first match in Foxborough will be Haiti versus Scotland on June 13th. A Lowell man is due in court this week for a dangerousness hearing. Police say that he pointed a gun at another man after they started arguing about flirting. WBZ's Emma Friedman with the story.
1: The Lowell Sun reports SWAT teams showed up early Friday morning outside a home on Mammoth Road in Lowell. That led to 37-year-old Timothy Desjardins' arrest. An officer on patrol witnessed an argument outside around 3 a.m. A 43-year-old man told the officer he went to the home to confront Desjardins because he believed he was flirting with his girlfriend. The girlfriend then told police that Desjardins pointed a gun at her boyfriend's back. Both the victim and the woman told police there were weapons and ammo in the home, so SWAT was called in to make the arrest. Once the suspect was in custody, officers searched his home and allegedly found guns, 200 rounds of ammunition, knives, bulletproof vests, and drugs including fentanyl and crack cocaine. In the police report, it noted that Desjardins had a criminal history and did not have a license to carry a firearm. He's facing a number of gun and drug charges and is also charged with trafficking fentanyl. He was arraigned in Lowell District Court on Friday. He's held without bail until his dangerousness hearing set for Tuesday. Emma Friedman, WBZ, Boston's News Radio.
0: Pope Leo presided over Sunday Mass in Spain this weekend. It was the first time a pope had done so in Spain in several years. And ABC's Marcus Moore reports that more than a million people gathered in Madrid for the service.
4: Pope Leo is the first pope to visit Spain in 15 years. So this is truly a monumental moment for the church and for Spain, which, like so many countries, is faced with challenges, including immigration issues and also political divisions. The Pope is bringing his message of unity. And also in this age of technology where people are consumed by their phones, he's encouraging young people to engage with one another.
0: According to local police in Madrid, 1.2 million people attended Sunday's Mass. Have you ever wanted to get inside of Jay Leno's garage? Well, now you can if the price is right. WBZ's Ben Parker has more on an auction to help a local scholarship fund that starts Monday for a peek at Leno's massive vehicle collection.
8: Jay Leno made it big in comedy, but the Andover native is helping out close to home. He's auctioning off a tour of his famous garage to benefit a UMass Lowell scholarship that's named after his high school gym teacher. Proceeds from the auction will benefit the Professor Joseph Dorsey Memorial Scholarship that supports UMass Lowell physical therapy students. In a video produced by the school posted on UMass Lowell's website, Leno recalled fondly Professor Dorsey.
9: He was my gym teacher, our gym teacher at school, actually more than gym, physical therapist. I mean, he started programs all over the state, different colleges, Lowell. I mean, just a wonderful man. And he was a molder of young men. He took young men and gave them a bit of purpose, you know.
8: The former Tonight Show host also reflected on how lucky he feels to have gone to school in Massachusetts. Leno eventually graduated from Emerson College and spent 21 years on The Tonight Show, but credits one Andover teacher with nudging him toward fame.
9: Mrs. Hawks was my English teacher. She taught a creative writing class that I took. And she pulled me aside one day because she knew that I was dyslexic. And she said, would it be easier for you to give a talk at the end of the semester, instead of writing a paper and using my best English? I went, duh, yeah, that would be great. She said, okay, why don't you do that? And for the first time in my life, I enjoyed doing homework. I worked on it. I tried to make it as funny as I could. And afterwards, she said, do you ever think of being a comedy writer? You know, that had never even occurred to me.
8: Bidding runs June 8th through the 12th. Ben Parker, WBZ, Boston's News Radio.
0: McDonald's is testing a new AI order-taking system at its drive-thrus. Restaurant Business Magazine reports that the system called Arch IQ is being tested at 5 locations across the country. The initiative is part of the company's new brand strategy called McDonald's Next. McDonald's ended a previous AI program at its drive-thrus back in 2024 after some customers said it got their orders wrong. Scary Movie 6 is on track to set a franchise record after drawing some big crowds on its opening day.
10: The Paramount and Miramax film grossed more than $24 million on Friday alone.
11: Ghostface is still killing folks.
10: Scary Movie 6 is expected to make about $56 million by the end of the weekend. The parody reunites Marlon Wayans, Sean Wayans, and Damon Wayans Jr., Anna Faris, and Regina Hall. Meantime, Amazon MGM's Masters of the Universe opened on Friday, earning over $11 million. It's targeting a $30 million haul over the weekend. I'm Scott Carr.
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6: 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All-wheel drive. 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
23: It is 4:53, and we're looking good downtown. The DECTA connector to Tobin the Pike and the airport tunnels all had work crews, and they don't anymore. South of town, expressway zipping right along. 10 minutes tunnel to the split, light volume, and easy movement. Meanwhile, west of the city, Pike East, a crash in Millbury, Route 146, east of Route 146 in East Millbury. Hasn't cleared yet, but there's no more trouble getting by, so that is good news. 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Steve Perez, WBZ Traffic on the Threes.
6: Here's the four-day WBZ AccuWeather forecast.
19: We will have clearing skies early this morning, low down to 58 in Boston with 50 in some of the coolest suburbs. Later today, sunshine, pleasant with low humidity, high 72 to 76, staying in the 60s on the Cape and Islands. Partly cloudy Monday night, low down to 59, plenty of sunshine Tuesday, a little warmer but still low humidity, high 86, holding in the 70s on the Cape and Islands. Partly sunny, becoming breezy, quite warm and more humid Wednesday, we'll have highs of 86 to 90. And then warm and humid on Thursday with a thunderstorm possible in the afternoon, highs in the low to mid 80s. I'm AccuWeather meteorologist Matt Rindy, WBZ, Boston News Radio.
0: Did you know that the first Japanese person to step foot in the U.S. did so right here in Massachusetts? WBZ-TV's Chris Tanaka took a tour of the home of Captain William Whitfield.
27: The modest house tells the tale of a friendship born at sea in 1841.
28: He's a whaler who was a whaling in the Pacific and went to check on an island to see if he could find some provisions, and he found five Japanese people who had been there for almost 6 months.
27: Among the shipwreck crew, a teenager named only Manjiro.
28: The youngest of them, Manjiro, 14-year-old kid, who had never gone to school, by the way, and had no family name. All right, that was peasant level for him.
27: What he lacked in education, he made up for in curiosity. Because Japan was closed to the world, the others on the crew were dropped off in Hawaii. Manjiro stayed aboard the ship and headed to New England, becoming a favorite with the crew.
28: And I guess they all chimed in to say, hey, let's see how much we can teach this kid in a year and a half.
27: When they finally arrived in Massachusetts, Manjiro lived with Captain Whitfield right here on Cherry Street. In doing so, he became the first Japanese person to set foot in the United States. He continued his education in a more formal setting.
28: Celestial navigation, he learned it here in Fairhaven in the school.
27: Manjiro eventually returned home in 1851, bringing all that knowledge back to Japan.
28: He was made Jiki-san, an advisor to the emperor at that point in time. And that's when he was finally allowed to take a family name.
0: Whitfield went on to become a state representative, and his home is currently serving as a museum. Over 1,000 people are reportedly being invited to Taylor Swift and Travis Kelce's wedding in New York City next month.
1: TMZ says the celebrity couple will be taking their vows at Madison Square Garden in New York City and that it's scheduled for July 3rd. The report says Swift and Kelce have gone to great lengths to ensure privacy, which includes communicating with invitees by text rather than by physical invitations. It says Madison Square Garden was chosen because it has no windows and it has underground parking for guests seeking privacy. New Yorkers can expect streets around the venue to be closed off during the event. I'm Lisa Taylor.
0: The latest on the top stories, plus a check of traffic and weather coming up next. I'm Dan Watkins, WBZ, Boston's News Radio.
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30: 59 degrees. We've got clear skies in Boston. It is 5 o'clock here on this Monday morning, June 8th, 2026. Thank you so much for joining us. I'm Jim McKay, and here's what's happening. Well, what a weekend of weather. And it only continues as we begin a new week. We've got clear skies after a great weekend, and we're certainly starting off this Monday on the right foot. Beautiful blue skies are expected all day long. Once again, bit of a breather from the real heat. And we will see temperatures back into the 70s today. Real feels with sunshine around 80 in the shade. Closer to 70 degrees. We're only warming up this week. We got some real heat on the way, and it begins tomorrow. Meantime, at 5:01, Red Sox dropped the Sunday matchup against the Yankees. A 6-1 unfortunate finale there. Beginning a new series in Tampa against the Rays tonight at 6:40. World Cup action begins on Thursday from Mexico City. Team USA plays in Los Angeles on Friday in the first match, Boston Stadium in Foxborough. Haiti and Scotland this upcoming Saturday. It is here, everyone, this countdown. We are now counting down the hours and days. NBA Finals Game 3 tonight, Madison Square Garden. Knicks with a 2-0 series lead on the Spurs, but the big story of the night might be who's going to be in attendance. President Trump plans on being there, and the security ramping up in the heart of the Big Apple.
4: Police have the barricades ready to go. They are lined up around the entire arena.
5: The Secret Service will be here, as President Trump says he's coming to the game. The New York City native and Knicks fan would become the first sitting president to attend the NBA Finals. A watch party outside the arena has been canceled.
30: That is ABC's Perry Russum reporting in just hours before the president's arrival at Madison Square Garden, which sits atop Penn Station. Last night, a stabbing attack there, where several people were injured.
7: New concern about safety at one of the nation's busiest transit hubs, New York's Penn Station, after five people were stabbed in a random attack.
8: I got near track one. I saw somebody get stabbed. They screamed. Everybody started running.
7: Police tackling the suspect, who they say is homeless and appeared to be emotionally disturbed.
8: We were all just running just to get out of there.
7: First responders rushing in to help the injured. All are expected to survive.
30: And that is ABC's Allison Kosick reporting. Meantime, the latest on the war in Iran this morning. The Iranian government out with a new statement saying the U.S. is responsible for the consequences of any escalation in the Middle East caused by Israel. Israel and Iran continued with airstrikes over the weekend, and President Trump had a 30-minute phone call with Benjamin Netanyahu. Well, Trader Joe's customers, listen up.
10: Trader Joe's was sued back in 2019 for alleged violations of the Fair and Accurate Credit Transaction Act. The grocery chain has denied the allegations, but agreed to pay a $7.4 million class action settlement. The payout per person is expected to be just over $100, but not everyone is eligible. You have to provide a receipt from Trader Joe's between March 5th and July 19th of 2019, and it has to show the first six and last four digits of a credit or debit card. The deadline to file a claim is tomorrow, which can be done on the FACTA settlement website. Jared Brosnan, WBZ, Boston's News Radio.
30: And coming up here in just a few moments, the FIFA fever is basically at a fever pitch as soccer fans from around the globe getting ready to descend upon Greater Boston and Foxborough. We've got the very latest on the planning of the festivities in just a moment. Before we get there, it is 5:03. Time to hit those roads. 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All-wheel drive, traffic on the threes. Good morning, Lori Grandy.
11: Good morning, Jim. Good morning, everybody. What a special time of year it is that we get to drive to work with light out. It's just so special, right? It's beautiful.
19: Unreal.
11: We have just one thing to watch out for right now. If you're traveling eastbound on the Mass Pike, watch out for a crash in Millbury. It's just after 146 there. It's not causing too much of a problem, but, you know, being so early, but just to keep an eye on that situation. Eastbound, it continues to move well all the way into Boston right now. No major problems on the westbound side of the Pike. Things are still looking good on 93 through Andover and Woburn this morning. No major problems for us there. If you're coming in from the South Shore, 24, 95, Route 3, all in fine shape. So far, the expressway is a good ride. Braintree into Boston. Lori Grandy, WBZ's traffic on the threes.
30: And Lori, going to like this forecast here. We're going to be hovering around 80 degrees for today with our real feels. Temperatures climbing into the mid-70s and just beautiful sunshine expected all day long today. That real warm weather, that heat, that late summer heat that we've been feeling in late May and early June, well, it's going to subside today. But don't worry, it's
12: going to come back in a big way beginning tomorrow, as highs for your Tuesday will be up around 86 tomorrow, and we'll be feeling like we're around 90, mid-80s on Wednesday and Thursday into Friday as well. And again, those real feels going to be pushing towards 90 degrees a good majority of this week, as we are really settling into just some really nice summer weather. And it begins today, and today's probably the most comfortable you will feel all day, all week, I should say. But for the rest of the week, man, we are certainly feeling like summer. Right now in Boston, we're at 57 degrees here with those clear skies. It is now 5:05. Somerville is going all in on FIFA festivities and inviting businesses to stay open later.
13: FIFA fans are going to be kicking back drinks late into the night now that the city of Somerville has given licensed bars, cafes, and restaurants the thumbs up to stay open from 9 a.m. to 3 a.m. This brief extension runs between June 11th and July 19th. Establishments will need to submit a request to the city 24 hours in advance and also have watch party plans confirmed. Cutoff for drinks will be set at 2 a.m. In Somerville, James Rojas, WBZ, Boston's News Radio.
12: A pickup truck somehow finding its way submerged into Lake Kitchituate over the weekend. State police dive teams took to the water and found the Nissan Frontier truck in that lake. It had Maryland plates with nobody in it. Unclear how long the vehicle was there or if anyone else was inside. The investigation with Wayland Police into what happened is ongoing. Loud and Proud in Dorchester.
14: It's been around longer than anyone here has been alive.
15: Dorchester Day started as in 1904 as a celebration of the neighborhood, and it wasn't until the following year, 1905, when it actually came together as a parade.
14: The day was originally made to celebrate the founding of Dorchester, which predates America by more than a century. Now it's an expression of pride in Boston's largest neighborhood. Brian Morrell is the city councilor for District 4.
16: This is what makes Dorchester the best neighborhood in the city of Boston, but also the fuel on what drives the cities.
14: More than 90 groups marched in the parade. Organizers tell me that's back to pre-COVID numbers. Residents here tell me they're proud of the care people seem to have for each other in Dorchester. That applies to young and old, including Little Miss Dorchester this year, Tegan Peart.
17: There's so much nice people and like everyone's so supportive.
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12: And we're coming up on 5:08 here Monday morning in Boston. It is time now for business. Checking in with Bloomberg's Courtney Donahoe.
20: A slide for stocks on Friday. It was a surprisingly big jobs report, which is raising expectations that the Federal Reserve could hike interest rates. The U.S. added 172,000 jobs in May, topping forecasts. Plus, concerns are growing on Wall Street that the powerful rally in tech has peaked. The Nasdaq 100 tumbled more than 4% on Friday, with the S&P 500 dropping more than 2.5%. On the agenda, investors face a challenging week ahead, including a key report on inflation on Wednesday and the upcoming initial public offering of SpaceX. S&P futures are up 12 points. However, Dow futures are falling 190. And Spotify is looking to become a hub for live music. The streaming giant is said to have approached concert promoters about licensing the rights to show live video of music festivals. Spotify recently laid out plans with Live Nation to offer fans early access to tickets before they go on sale to the general public. I'm Courtney Donahoe, Bloomberg Business on WBZ, Boston's News Radio.
12: Still to come. Just sunrise, sunburn, sunset, repeat. Yeah. You gotta love this sunshine that is beaming down here on this Monday morning. We got a good chunk of it over the weekend, and it's going to continue into this week. We got beautiful sunshine settling in. We're taking you to an art walk on Beacon Hill coming up, and a whole lot more. 5:09 on this Monday.
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27: 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Meet Justin from Wilmington. 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
28: I was in so much pain, I couldn't walk around without limping. 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
2: Red Sox road trip continues tonight when they take on the Rays down in Tampa. The Sox split a rain-shortened series in New York against the Yankees over the weekend after losing 6-1 yesterday. That game was tied in the eighth inning, but Boston's bullpen could not keep them in it. Interim manager Chad Tracy says they can't dwell on the missed opportunity in the Bronx.
3: Still have to, in our position, look at, like, we're going to go get on a plane, get to Tampa, and try to win a series, and look at it and say it's a good road trip against a tough AL East stretch. Like, that's how you have to look at it. So, that's what we'll do.
2: First pitch against the Rays is set for 6:40 on the PGA Tour. JT Poston wins the Memorial Tournament after beating Ryan Gerard in a two-hole playoff. And Game 3 of the NBA Finals is tonight at 8:30. The Knicks have a 2-0 series lead. Dan Watkins, WBZ, Boston's News Radio.
4: And at the moment, right now, beautiful start to the sunrise here. We are looking at 57 degrees in Boston. 5:13 as we head back out on those roads, checking traffic every 10 minutes. Lori Grandy is here with the Subaru Retailers of New England. All-wheel drive, traffic on the threes.
5: Well, overall, it's just a gorgeous morning out there and a beautiful ride in right now. Things are looking good. It's just heavier volume, 93 through Andover and Woburn getting in through Medford, but it's all moving at this early hour. Lever Connector still behaving itself. The Tobin is in fine shape. Route 1 getting to it is moving just fine as well. No major problems for us on the Pike, except for a situation going on in Millbury. It's a little bit of residual volume. We had an earlier crash in Millbury, eastbound on the Mass Pike, just after 146, but that's now out of the way for us, so we're good to go. Lori Grandy, WBZ's traffic on the threes.
4: And Lori, beautiful blue skies here. We're looking at sunshine highs today, climbing into the 70s. We'll have real feels around 80, only getting warmer this week. We'll be feeling like summer all week long. Beautiful blue skies and a nice sunrise. So we're just getting started here on this Monday morning.
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4: And thank you so much for joining us here on this Monday morning. I'm Jim McKay, and here are the five things you need to know at 5:15. Well, this morning, Iran says the U.S. will be responsible for all of Israel's actions after a weekend where Israel and Iran traded airstrikes. President Trump is cautioning Netanyahu to not retaliate. This as the president walks off an NBC interview over questions about rigged elections. President Trump, meantime, with plans on being at Game 3 of the NBA Finals tonight with the Knicks and Spurs in New York. Security obviously heightened in Manhattan hours before tip-off. And Wayland police investigating a truck with Maryland plates that was found submerged at Lake Kitchituate with no one in it. Well, the back and forth continues as former CBS 60 Minutes correspondent Scott Pelley claiming CBS News is on fire.
6: A weepy Pelley made the comment during an interview with the New York Times following his firing last week. He said there's a subtle political bias that he's never seen at 60 Minutes or CBS News before. He was dismissed after a heated exchange with new executive producer Nick Bilton during a staff meeting after almost 30 years with the program. President Trump had previously sued Paramount over an interview CBS conducted with then-Vice President Kamala Harris. At issue, the editing of that interview. Paramount settled the lawsuit for $16 million. I'm Rob Martier.
4: And at 5:16, as ballots continue to be counted in California, Los Angeles Mayor Karen Bass and fellow Democrat Nithya Raman are on track to compete in November runoff. Bass moved on to the runoff after polls had closed on June 2nd, and now Councilmember Raman has climbed into second place, appearing to have knocked Republican reality TV star Spencer Pratt out of the running. Results will continue to be rolled out over the coming days. Meantime, voters in Maine casting ballots tomorrow in perhaps the most watched primary election in the country. Democratic candidate Graham Plattner is expected to win the nomination, then take on Republican Senator Susan Collins. However, Plattner has been on the defense over allegations of now physical and emotional abuse against one of his ex-girlfriends.
7: For the Democrats in specific, I mean, they're really divided here. I mean, there are some who they say, what other option do we have? What else can we do this late in the game? All we can do is support Grand

0: Plattner, even though they're doing it while they're sort of like grin and bearing it and sort of regretful. Others say, look, this is totally irrelevant. These are allegations from women of his past. I don't care about what these women have said. What I care about is someone who is going to stand up to Donald Trump.
1: ABC's Selena Wang reporting. This is also months after Plattner had a Nazi Totenkopf tattoo covered up in his chest. The election could decide which party controls the Senate next year. Well, fishermen in Maine paying tribute over the weekend to the woman known as the Lobster Lady. Dozens of boats lined the waterway in Rockland Harbor in honor of Virginia Ginny Oliver on what would have been her 106th birthday. Prior to her death in January, Oliver hauled lobster traps for generations in an industry known for long hours and harsh weather. Her no-nonsense attitude won her fans and inspired generations of supporters. Also had a few viral videos under her belt telling her story. Well, some Facebook users could be getting a second payment from parent company Meta in a $725 million privacy settlement.
2: Facebook was hit with several lawsuits over accusations the platform improperly shared their data with third-party sources. These suits were linked to the 2018 Cambridge Analytica scandal, where data was used to profile voters. The second payments start going on June 9th, but they will likely be less than the first payments, which averaged around $29.43, which were sent out last September. I'm Mark Mayfield.
1: And at 519 on Beacon Hill, the alleys are alive with the sight of artwork.
3: Since 1990, neighbors have been celebrating the Beacon Hill Art Walk, where residents open up their private alleys and courtyards to artists and the public alike. Eric is here and got some art for his apartment in Somerville.
4: We found this artist called, her name is Nan Rumpf, and she does a lot of water media, so a lot of watercolor, and we found an abstract piece that we really liked.
3: The annual tradition takes place the first Sunday of June every year. For a painter like Melissa, she said she loves the opportunity to get to peek behind the curtain of what it would be like to live and work here.
5: That was part of the allure of being part of this event, is just these little alleyways and being inspired by the location as well.
3: There's live music on select streets as well, as people look to add to their art collection and enjoy one of the city's most photogenic neighborhoods. From Beacon Hill, Kyle Bray, WBZ, Boston's News Radio.
1: At 520 in Winthrop, an electric vehicle explodes in a driveway yesterday, causing a large fire that spread, damaging two homes. Firefighters from Winthrop and neighboring cities responded. Two people, including a pregnant woman, hospitalized with non-life-threatening injuries. Authorities are investigating the cause of the fire, while residents describe significant damage and also the loss of personal belongings. A cancer survivor from Massachusetts taking center stage at Foxborough.
6: The 13-year-old 7th grader at Lerner Prep School in Newton will be one of the flag bearers representing Boston Children's Hospital as a former patient and cancer survivor.
7: I think I'm going to be in the middle of the field.
6: It was just 3 years ago when Graham, who was 10 at the time, was diagnosed with cancer.
8: It was terrifying. It's a B-cell lymphoma, non-Hodgkin's lymphoma. It's a very aggressive malignancy, and we caught it early.
6: But through his cancer treatment, Graham remained positive and a shining light to those around him. Just recently, the family was informed by Boston Children's Hospital that Graham is the type of flag bearer the Children's Miracle Network and FIFA would love to have represent this historic game.
7: Thank you for letting me do this, and it's going to be fun.
1: WBZ TV's Paul Burton with that story. Graham is now cancer-free and also excited for the World Cup. It's 5:21. And we just are getting started here. What a beautiful Monday. Look at this sunrise here. Just nothing but blue sky. We had some nice heat over the weekend, cooled off with some late showers. But in general, it was a very solid summer-esque weekend. And we're going to have a summer-esque week. Some beautiful weather is on tap for us this week. We're going to be checking New England business coming up here in just a few moments as we're getting this Monday started. Sunshine, 60 degrees. And we've got Lori Grandy first. She has your traffic. That is on the way next.

0: from WBZ News Radio is Boston's go-to for quick news hits. Just 5 minutes, you're up to speed. 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Easy.
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6: Beautiful blue skies and sunshine here on this Monday morning. What a spectacular start to the week. 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All-wheel drive traffic on the threes. Here's Lori.
7: All right. Earlier crash we had in Millbury on the eastbound side of the Mass Pike is out of the way for us. And the Pike is looking great heading into Boston right now. No major problems for you on routes 2 and 9. They're moving well as well. 93 northbound. Definitely more folks traveling with you right now between the Logan Express and the Braintree Split. And then you're on the expressway northbound. And there's a lot of you on it right now between Neponset Circle and Southampton Street. But it's all moving at this early hour, which is the most important thing. Traffic continues to move well downtown. Airport tunnels are okay if you're heading over to Logan this morning. No problems on the river roads, and things are looking good coming across the Tobin. Lori Grandy, WBZ's traffic on the threes.
6: And Lori, let's get a check on that forecast, which is brought to you by Long Home, as we head over to WBZ AccuWeather meteorologist Joe Lundberg.
8: And Jim, it's going to be a nice, comfortable day today with sunshine for the most part, and low humidity or high somewhere between 74 and 78, although 60s will do it for the Cape and the Islands. Tonight, mainly clear, light winds, 60 in the city, mid-50s in most suburbs. Tomorrow, sunshine mixes with a few clouds. It becomes breezy and warmer, but the humidity will remain unusually low. Don't get used to it. It's going to change dramatically here for the second half of the week. 86 the high tomorrow, 70s for the Cape and the Islands. The humidity does creep up on Wednesday with clouds limiting sunshine. Could be late-day thunderstorm. The high, 82 to 86, low to mid-70s on the Cape and the Islands. Thursday, sun and clouds, very warm but humid. A chance for an afternoon thunderstorm. The high, 83 in Boston. Some inland suburbs, though, could get close to 90. I'm AccuWeather meteorologist Joe Lundberg, WBZ, Boston's News Radio.
6: Blue sky. We've got sunshine right now in Boston. We are hovering right around 57 degrees. What a start to this Monday morning. It is 525.
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6: And now let's get a check here on New England business at 526. Lawmakers on Beacon Hill getting back to business this week. Conference committee continues to hammer its work on a $63 billion budget. Differing House and Senate versions have passed both chambers. The latest wrinkle from state senators who've included an amendment to address wrong-way drivers with high and low-tech solutions on more Massachusetts roadways. The bill needs final approval from all lawmakers and a signature from from Governor Healey to take effect by fiscal New Year's Day on July 1st. Well, time is running out, and reality is this bill on Beacon Hill, it's overdue. State senators are expected to tackle a bill that would extend last call in Massachusetts this summer till 3 a.m. The House just last week okayed a version of the bill, providing later last call from now to the end of July. Senators will look at a proposal to cover it through the end of August. It was intended to take effect on June the 1st. It's 5:27 on this Monday morning.
3: Come Monday, it'll be all right.
6: And it'll be all right with this sunshine that we are seeing here this morning. Just what a beautiful start to the week. We've got more of this sunshine in store for us just heating up later on. We will talk about it coming up. Your 5:30 news, the latest on the war in Iran, a special 250th anniversary passport, and Megabucks is climbing. Your 5:30 news on the way next.
3: I just can't wait to see you again come Monday.
11: My name's Phil, Beverly, Massachusetts. I've lost 88 pounds with Awaken 180. I was type 2 diabetic and I was severely overweight. I got to do something because what I was doing wasn't working. The GLP-1 was a thought, but I don't really like putting chemicals in my body. So I've been on Awaken 180 for a year ago this month. I'm now completely off of all diabetic medication, cholesterol medication. And as a result of this, I was scheduled for more knee surgery. 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
6: 57 degrees. We've got blue skies, sunshine. What a start here to this Monday morning. It is June the 8th, 2026. Thank you so much for joining us. I'm Jim McKay, and here's what's happening. Beginning Monday, and what a better way to do so. Comfortable temperatures and a great summer-esque weekend now behind us. So why put the brakes on a sunny forecast? Let's keep this thing going.
27: Let's take another crazy trip around the sun.
6: Well, Kenny, sounds like a plan. Sunshine, beautiful conditions out there today. We're climbing into the mid-70s, feeling like 80, even warmer Tuesday, Wednesday, into the middle of this week. If you've got some vacation time this week, well, my hat's off to you because you have certainly got yourselves a beautiful week ahead of you. Iran is out with the warning, meanwhile, at 5:31, this time to the United States. after a weekend of airstrikes with Israel in Iran. The Iranian government saying the U.S. will be responsible for Israel's actions. ABC's Tom Sophie Burridge has more on how the president is reacting.
1: President Trump spoke to both Fox News and Axios on the phone shortly after those Iranian attacks on northern Israel. And what was clear from those reports is that President Trump was trying to dial the temperature down. According to Fox News, President Trump told them, what would I suggest to Iran? You've shot your missiles. That's enough. Get back to the table and make a deal.
6: Well, the president trying to keep that message of a deal being done soon at the forefront, despite the lack of progress. Meantime, President Trump abruptly ending an interview over the weekend. It was ugly. Correspondent Mark Mayfield explaining what happened.
2: The president stormed off the set in Wisconsin after he was pressed for evidence by moderator Kristen Welker.
4: The one-sided crooked network. So let's call it quits because I've had enough.
2: Trump insisted California officials were cheating on the election, saying 5 days later they're nowhere close to picking a winner in the primary election. He also asserted they're crooked and Meet the Press is crooked. I'm Mark Mayfield.
6: Well, a man from Avon is now facing vehicular manslaughter charges after a crash in Raynham late Friday where a motorcyclist was struck and killed. 52-year-old man from New Bedford, the victim. We're now learning the other driver, 22-year-old Jacob Larson, had a previous open drunk driving case. His license was suspended at the time of the crash on Friday night. His previous case still pending at Taunton District Court, now facing a host of new charges. Just in time for America's 250th, a commemorative passport set to be released.
5: The passport will feature President Trump's portrait and gold signature. On the opposite page, there will be a photo of the signing of the Declaration of Independence. The front cover will show United States of America in large gold font. And the back cover will feature an American flag with the number 250 encircled by stars. The special edition passport will only be available to in-person applicants in Washington, D.C. near July 4th. Sherry Small, WBZ Boston's News Radio.
6: And right now, 57 degrees here with sunshine in Boston. 533, we are having traffic and weather together every 10 minutes, brought to you by the Subaru Retailers of New England. All-wheel drive, traffic on the threes. Here's Lori.
7: All right, heavier volume now in Brockton, 24 northbound, slow approaching 139. Traffic continues to build as well on Route 3 northbound through Braintree, approaching the split in 93 northbound. Usual heavy volume there, Logan Express to the split. Once you're on the expressway, heavier now, Granite Ave to Southampton Street, but still all moving at this early hour. 93 southbound, you're slowing through Andover, 495 to 133. Leverett Connector is tight now, getting around that garden curve on Storrow Drive, and Route 1A southbound, heavier as well, Revere Beach Parkway to Boardman Street. Lori Grandy, WBZ's traffic on the threes.
6: And Lori, right now, look outside the window, and there is nothing but blue sky and sunshine. What a beautiful start here to this Monday. We're hovering around 60 degrees, with our highs later on climbing up into the 70s, and we'll have real feels right around 80 for today. We're even warmer than tomorrow, Wednesday, Thursday, and Friday. We're going to have steady real feels in the upper 80s into around 90 degrees Tuesday, Wednesday, Thursday, Friday. You might have a couple of pop-up showers and thunderstorms here and there, but for the most part, it's going to feel like the middle of August all week long. If you got the week off this week, well, my hat's off to you. An early start to the beach season for you, because it's certainly going to justify a visit with all this weather. And look at it out there right now. Sunshine, we're getting close to 60 here at 535, and Megabucks just keeps on climbing. Another draw set for tonight at 9 o'clock. Jackpot is up to $19.8 million. That estimated cash payout just under $14 million. I think I could think of a couple of things to do with that kind of money. That sounds good. So good luck out there tonight with Megabucks. It's now 5:36 here as we get started on this Monday morning. Well, a memorial service is also set for this morning for late Congressman Barney Frank at 10 o'clock. He died last month at the age of 86 in hospice care at his home in Ogunquit, Maine. Governor Healey will be delivering remarks along with former House Speaker Nancy Pelosi, Marty Meehan, and others who knew Barney Frank well after his decades of public service. Well, there's been a new collab between two teams of a small but growing professional sport in Greater Boston.
15: Boston's men's and women's rugby teams are sharing a home this season, as the leadership behind each team aims to expand rugby interest in the market. I stopped by before their first doubleheader.
19: Fandom is also exploding.
3: probably about 40% of new fans over the past 2 years.
15: Jessica Hammond-Graff is the president of WER, the Women's Elite Rugby League. The Boston Banshees are sharing Veterans Memorial Stadium in Quincy with the Free Jacks, who also call it home. Ian Furnett, the Free Jacks CEO, says this is an opportunity to tap into the nascent enthusiasm for pro women's sports.
8: Women's rugby in North America is extremely strong. That both Canada and the U.S. have powerhouse programs.
15: Fernand says both the men's and women's leagues are growing at all levels.
8: So participation, I think is growing equally on both sides.
15: Kyle Schaffel, WBZ, Boston's News Radio.
6: And we continue now at 5:37. A local chef is going for some top honors tonight.
9: Chef Lawrence Louis is in the finale of Top Chef with $250,000 up for grabs. He owns Roboto in Quincy and has had success in prior televised food competitions, winning Food Network's Chopped in 2024 and beat Bobby Flay in an episode that just aired last month. In a post on social media, Louis says tickets went fast for tonight's watch party at the Hong Kong in Cambridge.
10: It sold out within 20 minutes. We posted it, we picked Evo up from the school and then started getting DMs from folks about it being gone. So what we're going to do is we are going to do a virtual watch party.
9: You can get the Zoom link by filling out the Google form in Louis' bio, and that'll patch you into the Q&A session at the Hong Kong once the episode is over. The finale premieres tonight at 9:45 on Bravo. Jared Brosnan, WBZ, Boston's News Radio.
6: 5:38, Monday morning in Boston. 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We head over to Bloomberg's Courtney Donahoe.
11: This morning's jobs report will offer the latest snapshot on the state of the economy. Gas prices have been spiking, and the cost of groceries, electricity, transportation, and housing is also on the rise. But the unemployment rate has remained low, not far above 4%. Employers are expected to have added 88,000 jobs in May. That report will be out 8:30 a.m. Wall Street time. Ahead of that, Dow futures are up 70 points. However, S&P futures are down 31. Stocks have been pulling back after Broadcom's outlook for chip sales fell short of expectations. And shares of Celsius tumbled more than 7.5% yesterday. Texas Attorney General Ken Paxton launched an investigation into the energy drink maker and how the company markets to teens and children. The probe is focused on its Alani new line of drinks, saying the brand employs colorful packaging, playful design, and youth-oriented branding strategies.
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6: And right now we are looking at really just a very nice start here, and it is only going to get better this week. Right now we're hovering around 60 degrees in Boston as it is 5:39. We're just getting started here on this Monday morning.
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23: Red Sox are looking to bounce back tonight as their road trip takes them to Tampa Bay to face the Rays. The Sox lost to the Yankees in the Bronx yesterday, 6-1. Connelly Early is on the mound for Boston tonight. First pitch at the Trop is set for 6:40. Meanwhile, interim manager Chad Tracy says pitcher Garrett Whitlock will likely rejoin the team in Tampa this week after making a rehab appearance with AAA Worcester over the weekend. Whitlock has been on the injured list since hyperextending his knee last month. The NBA Finals shifts to Madison Square Garden in New York City tonight as the Knicks look to take a 3-0 series lead over the Spurs. Tip is at 8:30, and mandatory minicamp for the Patriots gets started tomorrow. Dan Watkins, WBZ, Boston's News Radio.
6: Blue sky, beautiful sunshine here in Boston. 57 degrees right now. 5:43, we're checking traffic and weather together every 10 minutes, and it's brought to you by the Subaru retailers of New England All-Wheel Drive. Traffic on the threes, here's Lori.
24: Well, if you have to get up early, and obviously you do because you're up right now, this is the best time of the year to be driving on the roads. It is just nice and bright. It's wonderful out there. We are seeing some heavier volume, usual spots, Route 3 northbound, 93 northbound through Braintree, a little bit heavier northbound expressway, East Milton Square to Southampton Street, but again, it's all moving. 93 southbound, usual delays there through Andover now. It's sluggish, 495 to 133, a lot of heavy volume. Same deal on 24 northbound through Brockton. Now, downtown, seeing delays begin on the Leverett Connector, Route 1A southbound. You're kind of slowing down there at the Revere Beach Parkway now, approaching Boardman Street, and starting to see some heavier volume on the Tobin through the Chelsea curves, but still in pretty good shape at this time. Lori Grandy, WBZ's traffic on the threes.
6: And Lori, we're looking at blue skies, sunshine, quite a very nice start here to this week, as we are going to have highs today entering the mid-70s. We're going to be feeling like it's around 80 out there, only warmer the rest of the way this week, but a beautiful start to the week. Look at that sunrise. Mondays are always tough, but when you get to start them like this, it's going to be okay.
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6: And thank you so much for joining us here on this Monday morning. I'm Jim McKay, and here are the five things you need to know. At 5:45, well, this morning, Iran says the U.S. will be responsible for all of Israel's actions after a weekend where Israel and Iran traded airstrikes. President Trump cautioning Netanyahu to not retaliate. Avon man facing vehicular manslaughter charges. A deadly crash killing a motorcyclist in Raynham on Friday. That driver also had an open DUI case and suspended license at the time of the crash. 250th commemorative passport featuring President Trump will be available soon. You got to be in Washington in person to get one. Mega Bucks now up to nearly $20 million. Just around $14 million that take-home cash, as tonight's drawing is set for 9 o'clock. An investigation continues into how a man made it onto a United Airlines flight in Houston, allegedly without a valid ticket. Prosecutors say Abdul Rahman Oriyomi allegedly used a fake boarding pass that wouldn't scan.
25: Officials claim Oriyomi tried to scan his fake boarding pass at the gate twice before being turned away. But 1 hour later, they say he brazenly walked past the distracted gate agents and boarded a different flight to Los Angeles. He was later allegedly found hiding in the plane's bathroom. Oriomi, who reportedly had a real reservation that had been canceled, was initially released with a warning. But when officials realized he was using allegedly forged documents, he was charged with a felony.
6: ABC's Sophie Flay. Security experts are calling it a significant breach. Officials investigating a shooting at the Old West End Festival in Ohio.
1: Panic and chaos after a mass shooting at this popular festival in Toledo, Ohio, sent people running for their lives. 12 people were wounded.
2: Everybody's trying to find their kids.
1: The victims, as young as 14. Law enforcement nationwide reports there's been a 25% increase in the number of mass shootings so far this year, even as overall violent crime trends downward.
6: ABC's Allison Kosick. The search is ongoing for that gunman. At least 15 people dead after a 7.8 magnitude earthquake hits the Philippines this morning. The number of injured has risen as well to over 100. Dozens of buildings collapsed or been damaged. Tsunami warnings and alerts issued across Asia as well as parts of the Australian coast. We continue now at 5:47 on WBZ News Radio. Tis the season as allergies begin to shift into overdrive.
3: Pollen season has arrived, and they've noticed.
4: Everybody's sneezing, everybody's coughing like it's, you know, the end of November.
5: Runny nose, just a pain in the neck.
4: Got to deal with it.
3: Now that the cooler temperatures and rain of the early spring have given way to warmer, drier days, which have unleashed built-up pollen reserves into the atmosphere, making the allergy season feel even more intense.
7: Crazy time of year.
3: And this is only the beginning, according to experts, who say we could be headed for a perfect storm of tree, grass, and weed pollen by the end of the month.
8: It's so annoying. Yeah. Especially when it's nice out.
9: Hopefully it dies down soon.
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6: 5:48 now, a 19-year-old allegedly driving under the influence crashes into School Street Foods in Linfield. Police say that he had failed to stop for troopers after driving erratically on Route 1 before exiting and then smashing right into the restaurant. The crash damaged the buildings, also water lines, while narrowly missing a gas line. No injuries luckily reported. The driver, Benjamin Robert Pimentel, is arrested on OUI and is also facing other charges. At 5:49, thousands of dead squid washing upon the beach at Provincetown Harbor. Harbor master there saying this is a natural process and that it is not due to any toxic pollution. The phenomenon is part of the life cycle for the Atlantic longfin squid, who migrate close to shore to spawn offspring and, like many species, die shortly after spawning. Well, the United States can rely on a papal blessing for the World Cup. Speaking to reporters aboard a flight to Madrid, Pope Leo says he will certainly support the U.S. as it prepares to compete in the World Cup. The pontiff said he doesn't know how many games he'll be able to see, but he's going to try his best. As he made the comments before arriving in Spain over the weekend to begin a week-long visit, Pope Leo was greeted by huge crowds in Madrid, where he was welcomed by King Philippe at the Royal Palace. And it is now 5:50 here on WBZ News Radio. As we continue, remember, you can always take us with you on the go with the iHeartRadio app. And remember to follow us on all of your social media there at TikTok and X and Facebook, everywhere in between at WBZ News Radio. 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We are at 57 degrees here in Boston with that beautiful sunshine and blue sky as we are just getting started. The New England Aquarium marking World Ocean Day.
10: There's no shortage of things to learn about the deep blue sea at the New England Aquarium's World Ocean Day celebration. Luz Arrego-Sass is the organizer for the event that includes tons of free activities and learning opportunities. She says her favorite part is the Ask a Scientist booth.
15: We have our scientists and researchers, animal care team here available to answer any of your burning questions about the incredible work we do here locally and around the world.
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6: 5:51. Well, We've got that sunshine out there as we are just getting started here on this Monday morning. Coming up, we're going to take a look. Let's see who was king of the box office over the weekend at the movies. In the meantime, we've got blue skies, sunshine, and a really nice weather ahead of us in our forecast. We'll tell you all about it at 5:51.
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14: That was the moment when I realized I got to do something. I was scheduled to go in for knee surgery, and for the pre-op, they do the blood work. 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Years ago, I could cut back and lose weight, and I was finding it difficult to do that. 2 days into the Awaken 180 program, my daily glucose level went from 170 down to 61. 1 week into the program, I lost 10.5 pounds. 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It has completely changed my life.
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6: Blue skies, sunshine, what a start here to this Monday morning. On those roads, traffic and weather together every 10 minutes, and Lori Grandy is here with the Subaru Retailers of New England All-Wheel Drive. Traffic on the threes.
11: Well, unfortunately, we have some problems on the expressway. The BZ Phone Force helping us out there, checking in this morning. There's a vehicle fire. It's in the emergency cutout northbound on the expressway just before Adams Street, and that is why traffic is now stop and go from the Furnacebrook Parkway getting to Adams Street. It's a vehicle on fire in the emergency cutout there. Leverett Connector now stop and go from end to end getting onto Storrow Drive. Route 1A southbound tied up Bell Circle to Boardman Street. Starting to see that building volume as well. 93 southbound through Andover and now through Medford from right around the Fellsway. It's very heavy getting in towards Boston. Traffic continues to build over at the Tobin Bridge, but so far the airport tunnels are okay. 24 northbound, heavier through Brockton now, and of course the usual building volume there on Route 3 northbound through Braintree. Lori Grant, WBZ's traffic on the threes.
6: All right there, Lori. And as we take a look out there, we are seeing beautiful blue sky and sunshine at the moment. Check on that forecast. It's brought to you by Long Home as we head over to WBZ AccuWeather meteorologist Joe Lundberg.
21: Today will be a nice day with plenty of sunshine and low humidity, high 74 to 78, holding in the 60s on the Cape and the islands. Mainly clear tonight. The low about 60 in downtown Boston, mid-50s for most suburbs. Sunshine and a few clouds tomorrow. Breezy and warmer, but with low humidity. The high 86, staying in the 70s for the Cape and the islands. For Wednesday, clouds and some sun becoming breezy and a bit more humid. Watch out for a thunderstorm late. The high 82 to 86, low to mid-70s on the Cape and the islands. Thursday, clouds and some sunshine, very warm but humid. There can be a thunderstorm in the afternoon with a high of 83 in Boston, but approaching 90 well inland. I'm AccuWeather meteorologist Joe Lundberg, WBZ, Boston's News Radio.
6: Blue skies, sunshine here in Boston. We are at 58 degrees right now. It is 5:55.
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6: Well, NASA is still trying to figure out how it can keep its moon program on schedule after a huge explosion at a Blue Origin launch pad in Florida.
28: Fixing that damaged pad will take time.
29: Across history of human spaceflight, of every launch pad we ever built, every launch pad we ever had to rebuild, here's the timelines. Even if you're moving at, you know, pretty quick pace, that's That's going to take some serious time.
28: NASA Administrator Jared Isaacman tells CNBC they may use a competitor's rocket to launch Blue Origin's lunar lander, which is still in production, to attempt to keep a 2028 lunar landing timeline. NASA will announce the crew of the Artemis 3 mission tomorrow morning. Rory O'Neill, WBZ, Boston's News Radio.
6: And it is now 5:57. Scary Movie 6 on track to set a franchise record after drawing some big crowds on its opening day.
0: The Paramount and Miramax film grossed more than $24 million on Friday alone.
1: Ghostface is still killing folks.
0: Scary Movie 6 is expected to make about $56 million by the end of the weekend. The parody reunites Marlon Wayans, Sean Wayans, and Damon Wayans Jr., Anna Faris, and Regina Hall. Meantime, Amazon MGM's Masters of the Universe opened on Friday, earning over $11 million. It's targeting a $30 million haul over the weekend. I'm Scott Carr.
6: 5:57. Your 6 o'clock news on the way next. Jeff Brown standing by alongside Lori Grandy. We are talking Megabucks, FIFA, and a whole lot more to get to. What a start. Just one look outside the window. You know you've got a good week of weather that's in store for us this week. Your top stories next.
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25: Hello, Monday, 6 o'clock, as we get right back at it this morning. It's clear skies and smooth sailing out the door, 57 degrees right now in Boston. 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I'm Jeff Brown, and this is going to be the pick of the week.
30: Mostly sunny today, cooler than yesterday with low humidity, the high 74 to 78, but staying in the 60s on the Cape of the Islands.
25: That is WBZ AccuWeather meteorologist Joe Lundberg. We turn up the heat, however, for much of the rest of this week. It's been more than a year and counting. The Megabucks jackpot grows again. Tonight's drawing is worth $19.8 million. Still, this is a top three jackpot for Megabucks. The two largest prizes ever for the Massachusetts State Lottery's Megabucks game hit some 40 years ago. Both were worth over $21 million. The drawing tonight is at 9 o'clock. President Trump storms off the set of NBC's Meet the Press this weekend.
3: Elections in this country, we're like a third world country. Your elections are crooked. And you're crooked, and Meet the Press is crooked, and so is ABC, and CBS, and CNN.
4: But, Mr. President,
3: you're one-sided crooked network. So let's call it quits, because I've had enough. Thank you, darling. Have a good time.
4: Mr. President, let's please, I traveled all the way to Wisconsin.
25: The meltdown with Kristen Welker, who presses the president on his unfounded claims about the results of the 2020 presidential election. This was recorded just before a meeting with farmers in Wisconsin on Friday. The discussion begins to go off the rails over the president's $1.8 billion compensation fund and then shifts into allegations that the primary elections in California were rigged, and so too was the 2020 presidential election. Welker continues to press on. The president walks out. Former CBS newsman Scott Pelley says CBS News is on fire.
5: You become a journalist because you love the First Amendment. You become a journalist because you love the country. And while all the other descriptions that the president used about me might be applicable, not that one.
25: The one-time CBS Evening News anchor and 60 Minutes correspondent speaks with the New York Times after President Trump says Pelley does not care about this country. Pelley was fired last week after a run-in with his new boss. During an initial staff meeting, Pelley says his questions were not answered then and still have not been. Pelley says his typical day runs the gamut of emotions. Red Sox take their road show to Tampa tonight. They'll open a three-game series against the American League East division-leading Rays. 6:40 is first pitch. Game 3 of the NBA Finals tonight in Madison Square Garden as the Knicks look to go up 3-0 against San Antonio. 6:03 on this Monday morning in Boston. Let's check on the roadways. Traffic and weather together. Now the Subaru Retailers of New England. All-wheel drive traffic on the threes. Laurie Grandy joins us. Morning, sunshine.
7: Good morning, Jeffrey. Good morning, everybody. We got a situation going on in Millbury right now. Very heavy traffic. Stop and go from 146 to an accident that's sitting right at Route 122. This is the right lane that's blocked off there in Millbury, and it is definitely causing some delays for us now. Let's get a check of 93 with Kristen Eck. She's got the Needham Bank traffic drone report.
8: Well, good morning, Lori. And the volume's starting to increase here on 93 southbound in Methuen and Andover. We're starting to see slowdowns from 128 down to Montvale Avenue and again around Roosevelt Circle. Kristen Eck in the Needham Bank traffic drone report.
7: We also have some problems on the northbound side of the expressway with a vehicle fire. It's in the emergency cutout just before Adams Street, but traffic stop and go from the Furnacebrook Parkway getting past that. Again, you want to obviously you're not going to be traveling in the emergency cutout, but keep an eye out for that situation. It's heavy after that. Granite Ave to Southampton Street. Lever Connector is full now in Route 1A. Slow Bell Circle to Boardman Street. Lori Grandy, WBZ's traffic on the threes.
25: The official start to summer is still about 2 weeks away, but it's certainly going to have the summer feels this week. It's 57 right now. Just a beautiful morning in Boston. This is going to be the pick of the week, which normally speaks volumes when it comes on a Monday, but we're actually going to be relatively dry this week, and if you do enjoy the summertime heat, the next few days, we're going to turn it up a notch. Today, high temperatures will be mainly in the low to mid-70s, 60s on the Cape and Islands, and low humidity, just a gorgeous day. Clouding up a little bit overnight tonight. Plenty of sunshine tomorrow. We turn it up into the mid-80s. And then it looks like Wednesday, Thursday, and Friday, we could hit or exceed 90 degrees. And if we do, that would constitute a heat wave here in Greater Boston. That remains to be seen, but the overall theme here is much warmer as the week progresses. Right now, 57 and clear skies, bright sunshine here in Boston. Monday morning at 6:05, Governor Healey will speak this morning at the celebration of life and the work of longtime Massachusetts Congressman Barney Frank at Faneuil Hall.
9: Barney Frank's influential career on Capitol Hill spanned more than three decades and 16 times elected to the House of Representatives representing Massachusetts' 4th District. Just a few weeks ago, Frank went public with his transition to hospice care for congestive heart failure, after which he spoke about the current state of the Democratic Party, and his new memoir is out this fall. Barney Frank died at his home in Maine on May 19th. He was 86. Jay Ouellette, WBZ, Boston's News Radio.
25: We find out in a new report this morning the kids are having the darndest time.
10: A new report finds the well-being of America's children is on a steep decline. The Kids Count data book finds children in 29 states are worse off today compared to before the pandemic. Experts warn the well-being of kids matters for the future. Being down in the dumps tends to stretch into the adult years and affects jobs and economic growth. Matt Phipps, WBZ, Boston's News Radio.
25: We all know what to say about payback, right? And some Facebook users are about to get paid a second time, the result of a privacy settlement.
11: Facebook was hit with several lawsuits over accusations the platform improperly shared their data with third-party sources. These suits were linked to the 2018 Cambridge Analytica scandal, where data was used to profile voters. The second payments start going on June 9th, but they will likely be less than the first payments, which averaged around $29.43, which were sent out last September. I'm Mark Mayfield.
25: All right. Country superstar Morgan Wallen is at it again. WBZ's Drew Mulholland is here. What now, Andrew? Good morning, by the way.
12: Good morning. Acting like a country, well, I don't know.
25: Bumpkin?
12: Here we go again, right? Morgan Wallen made the call of canceling a Pittsburgh concert over the weekend because of the threat of severe weather.
14: If I'm the problem, you might be the reason.
12: So here's the thing, right? There, basically, the weather didn't really come to Pittsburgh.
25: No, of course not.
12: The call was made early. There were some rumors that he was already on a flight out of there. Maybe he just had somewhere to be. He says, that's ridiculous. That's not how I act. He says, I took the best information I could, made the decision. I have a big stage, safety concerns.
25: That's the way it sounds, though. Yeah. He's pointing fingers at everything and everybody but himself.
12: Some of the pictures from like the parking lot, the pregame, it's like sunny skies.
25: That's unbelievable. Any fans seen throwing chairs, perhaps?
12: No, yeah, not this weekend. He threw the piano last week, if you remember,
25: man.
12: Right?
25: Yeah, throwing things. Acting like a kid in a sandbox.
12: He seems a little angry right now.
25: Just a little bit. Okay. All right, Drew, thank you for the daily Morgan Wallen update. It is 6:08. Off to Wall Street we go on this Monday morning. Let's check in with Bloomberg Business and Courtney Donahoe. Good morning, Courtney.
15: Good morning. Well, after 9 weeks, a historic artificial intelligence rally came to an abrupt halt on Friday. The S&P 500 tumbled more than 2.5%, and the Dow dropped 695 points. This morning, S&P futures, they're looking at a modest recovery, even as the conflict continues to rage in the Middle East. S&P futures are up 24 points. However, Dow futures are down 60. In other news, we're tracking the luxury retailer behind Saks Fifth Avenue, and Neiman Marcus has won approval to exit bankruptcy. Saks Global has shut its discount businesses and closed unprofitable stores to focus on selling high-end goods for which it's known. Saks filed for bankruptcy in January, blaming high debt and a cash crunch that made it hard for the retailer to keep its stores stocked. I'm Courtney Donahoe, Bloomberg Business on WBZ Boston's News Radio.
25: Still to come. We take a look at the beginnings and the endings of our days as summer approaches. Details coming up next. 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

0: great at bat with Rice, with Slayton, and then he's able to get to a cutter and take the lead, and then kind of we let it get away further after that.
1: The Sox road trip continues tonight in Tampa when they take on the Rays. Connelly early gets the ball for Boston. First pitch is at 6:40. Game 3 of the NBA Finals between the Knicks and Spurs is tonight at 8:30. The Knicks have a 2-0 series lead. And on the PGA Tour, JT Poston wins the Memorial Tournament by beating Ryan Gerard in a two-hole playoff. Dan Watkins, WBZ, Boston's News Radio.
2: Right back to reality at 6:13 on this Monday morning in Boston. We check traffic and weather together. It begins with the Subaru Retailers of New England all-wheel drive traffic on the threes.
3: All right, some problems on the expressway right now. First off, it's a 22-minute ride between Braintree and Boston, but in the mix there, right before Adams Street, there's a vehicle fire in the emergency cutout. Traffic is jammed from Braintree to that point. It's heavy as well, Granite Ave to Southampton Street. Downtown Lever Connector is slow end-to-end now. Route 1A southbound hangs up at Bell Circle to Boardman Street. The Tobin slow going through the Chelsea curves to the center span. All right, let's check out what's happening on the upper end of 128 with Kristen Eck. She's got the Needham Bank traffic drone report.
4: Lori, things are just starting to get heavy around Main Street, Linfield, and North Ave down in Wakefield on 128 southbound as you approach the Cloverleaf. After that, though, it's still in pretty good shape heading down past 4 and 225 in Lexington. Kristen Eck in the Needham Bank Traffic Drone Report.
3: All right, a little bit of good news in Millbury. Eastbound Mass Pike, they have cleared that crash we had at 122. However, still residual volume through Millbury on the pike there. Lori Grandy, WBZ's traffic on the 3.
2: This is as close to a perfect 10 as we're going to get at this time of the year. This is a beautiful morning here in Boston. Sunny skies, 58 right now. Temps ultimately in the mid to upper 70s and very low humidity today.
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2: But as is normally the case here in New England, and especially here, things can change on a dime, and they certainly will. This is going to be a nice overall weather week and remaining quite dry, even though much of the Commonwealth is in a significant amount of drought. We're expected to see the humidity and the temperature both on the rise in the coming days. Thanks for being with us on this Monday morning. It's June 8th. I'm Jeff Brown, and here are the five things you need to know at 6:15. Plans for peace on shaky ground as Iran and Israel exchange missile and airstrikes. President Trump demands both sides stop right now. Massive security changes at Madison Square Garden following a stabbing underneath at Penn Station this weekend. And President Trump's expected attendance at the NBA Finals game tonight. Teenager in trouble. A 19-year-old heads to court this morning on OUI and other charges after police say he ran his vehicle into a restaurant in Linfield this weekend. The cup runneth over. Time is running out and last-minute preparations will be revealed in a World Cup news conference headlined by Governor Healey in Boston later this morning. Trader Joe's customers better listen up.
6: Trader Joe's was sued back in 2019 for alleged violations of the Fair and Accurate Credit Transaction Act. The grocery chain has denied the allegations, but agreed to pay a $7.4 million class action settlement. The payout per person is expected to be just over $100, but not everyone is eligible. You have to provide a receipt from Trader Joe's between March 5th and July 19th of 2019, and it has to show the first six and last four digits of a credit or debit card. The deadline to file a claim is tomorrow, which can be done on the FACTA settlement website. Jared Brosnan, WBZ, Boston's News Radio.
2: An electric vehicle is said to be the likely cause of a massive fire that destroys two homes in Winthrop, not to mention the car. Firefighters from Winthrop and surrounding communities respond. Two people, including an expectant mom, hospitalized with non-life-threatening injuries. The homes on River Road considered a total loss. This comes just days after another fire at a marina in Winthrop destroyed several boats. It's that time of year. Allergies are shifting into overdrive.
7: Pollen season has arrived, and they've noticed.
8: Everybody's sneezing, everybody's coughing like it's, you know, the end of November.
9: Ruddy nose.
10: Just a pain in the neck.
8: Got to deal with it.
7: Now that the cooler temperatures and rain of the early spring have given way to warmer, drier days, which have unleashed built-up pollen reserves into the atmosphere, making the allergy season feel even more intense.
11: Crazy time of year.
7: And this is only the beginning, according to experts, who say we could be headed for a perfect storm of tree, grass, and weed pollen by the end of the month.
12: It's so annoying. Yeah. Especially when it's nice out.
13: Hopefully it dies down soon.
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2: The pollen, by the way, is disgusting.
3: Unbelievable. I have rinsed my car several times this weekend. It is everywhere.
2: I had the leaf blower out getting some debris off the deck this weekend, and the dust from the pollen was ridiculous.
3: I'm so surprised.

0: amazing. And it gets inside the house,
1: and it
0: too.
1: Gets inside the cars as well, and it's just a mess.
0: I know.
1: Seems like it's a little bit worse this time of year than it has been in years past, but as always, we'll get through it. It's 6:18 on a Monday morning in Boston. Beautiful sunny skies and 58 degrees here in Boston on this Monday. To rest is to rust. That's what's been said, right? But fishermen in Maine paid tribute over the weekend to the woman known as the Lobster Lady. Dozens of boats lined the waterway in Rockland Harbor in honor of Virginia Ginny Oliver on what would have been her 106th birthday. Prior to her death in January, Oliver had been working pretty frequently right up until that time. She hauled lobster traps for generations in an industry known for long hours and harsh weather, and she said she loved every minute of it. Her no-nonsense attitude won her fans and inspired generations of supporters. Two up-and-coming sports franchises in Boston are joining forces.
2: Boston's men's and women's rugby teams are sharing a home this season, as the leadership behind each team aims to expand rugby interest in the market.
3: Fandom is also exploding. Probably about 40% of new fans over the past 2 years.
2: Jessica Hammond-Graff is the president of WER, the Women's Elite Rugby League. The Boston Banshees are sharing Veterans Memorial Stadium in Quincy with the Free Jacks, who also call it home. Ian Furnett, the Free Jacks CEO, says this is an opportunity to tap into the nascent enthusiasm for pro women's sports.
4: Women's rugby in North America is extremely strong. That both Canada and the U.S. have powerhouse programs.
2: Fernand says both the men's and women's leagues are growing at all levels.
4: So participation, you know, I think is growing equally on both sides.
2: Kyle Schaffel, WBZ, Boston News Radio.
1: A Ludlow man faces charges following a strange attack on a dog walker and a pit bull this weekend on the Ludlow River Walk. Now, police say the suspect, who is 34-year-old Alexander Murano, faces several counts, including threat to use a deadly weapon. Officials say Murano was naked when he threatened the victim and attempted to choke the adult dog. Despite a search, no weapon was found. An investigation continues this morning. Scary Movie 6 could be the biggest film of that franchise.
5: The Paramount and Miramax film grossed more than $24 million on Friday alone.
6: Ghostface is still killing folks.
5: Scary Movie 6 is expected to make about $56 million by the end of the weekend. The parody reunites Marlon Wayans, Sean Wayans, and Damon Wayans Jr., Anna Faris, and Regina Hall. Meantime, Amazon MGM's Masters of the Universe opened on Friday, earning over $11 million. It's targeting a $30 million haul over the weekend. I'm Scott Carr.
1: It's 6:20, Monday morning. Right back at it. We'll check traffic and weather together coming up next.
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1: 6:23, let's get you off to work this Monday morning. And figures, we've got a beautiful day after a weekend with more rain. Let's check on the highways now and the Subaru Retailers of New England all-wheel drive traffic on the threes. Laurie, you're brought to us by Mercedes-Benz of Burlington. And experience the difference.
0: All right, still dealing with delays northbound on the expressway due to a vehicle fire being cleared. The fire itself has been put down. The vehicle is still there in the emergency cutout right by Adams Street, and traffic is jammed back into Braintree there. It's about a 25-minute ride, all in all, from the Braintree split to the O'Neill Tunnel right now. Let's get a check of the upper end of 128 with Kristen Eck. She's got the Needham Bank traffic drone report.
11: Well, Lori, the volume is still increasing here on 128 southbound in the Linfield and Wakefield stretches heading down toward the Cloverleaf. Beyond that, down through Lexington and Waltham, you're in decent shape at the moment anyway. Stanek in the Needham Bank traffic drone report.
0: We are dealing with some heavier traffic now if you're traveling in towards the city from 93 southbound through Andover and Wilmington. Now, traffic continues to build on Route 1 through Peabody, 95 to the Jug Handle Lights. Then the Tobin Bridge delays begin through the Chelsea Curves there. Route 1A southbound hung up Bell Circle to Boardman Street. Lori Grant, WBZ's traffic on the 3.
1: Let's check in on the 4-day WBZ AccuWeather forecast this morning. Meteorologist Joe Lundberg joins us now. And Joe, I know it's saying a lot when it's Monday and we're calling this the pick of the week.
12: Oh, it's hands down pick of the week. We've got sunshine with low humidity. We're going to stay in the 70s for a high this afternoon, somewhere between 74 and 78. The warmest, obviously, well away from the water. 60s on the Cape and the islands. Tonight, clear. About 60 in the city, mid-50s in most suburbs. Tomorrow, sunshine, a few clouds. It gets breezy and warmer, but the humidity, that stays low for one more day. 86 are high tomorrow, 70s for much of the Cape and the islands. Now, Wednesday, there'll be a lot more clouds and sun as a warm front approaches. That humidity does start to come up, and it could lead to a late afternoon thunderstorm. The high, low to mid-80s, although low to mid-70s on the Cape and the islands. Thursday, very warm and humid with sun and clouds. Could be a thunderstorm in the afternoon. About 83 in the city, approaches 90, though, for some inland suburbs. I'm AccuWeather meteorologist Joe Lundberg, WBZ, Boston's News Radio.
1: Right now, nothing but sunshine and blue sky here in Boston. It's 58 degrees at 6:25 on this Monday morning. Head off to Wall Street and a look at the market. Several hours before the opening bell, it looks like a little bit of a struggle. The Dow futures are down, but the S&P and NASDAQ futures are both headed slightly higher. A look at New England business this morning. Time is running out, and in reality, this bill on Beacon Hill is overdue. State senators are expected to tackle a bill that would extend last call in Massachusetts this summer until 3 a.m. The House just passed last week a version of the bill providing later last call from now until the end of July, but senators will look at a proposal to cover through the end of August. It was intended to take effect on June 1st for what's being called a once-in-a-generation summer with the World Cup, America 250 celebrations, and the return of the tall ships to Boston Harbor. Well, many cities and towns say this won't be enough. Nonetheless, Governor Healey is expected to sign a $1.5 billion spending bill that provides an annual dose of funding to local communities for bridge and road repair work. Now, many local elected officials have been pushing for a larger amount, covering more than just a year at hand, and many are critical of what's expected to be headed their way this year is insufficient to cover what's needed. Bright sunshine in Boston. Will it be all right, though? This, in fact, is going to be the best day of the next several. Temperatures will be in the 70s. Coming up on WBZ News Radio this morning, Iran and Israel attack each other. President Trump tells both to knock it off. A former Massachusetts State Police trooper would like to bite his tongue today. And Broadway shines at the Tonys. Those stories and more coming up next on WBZ, Boston's News Radio, morning at 6:26.

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11: Good morning, 6:30, Monday, and you know, if Monday was going to come, it's best that it is looking the way it is. We've got a beautiful morning here in Boston, 58 degrees as we get started. Thank you for joining us on your drive to work today. I'm Jeff Brown. It's going to be a beauty and the beast kind of week.
12: Quite comfortable today with sunshine and low humidity, highs in the mid-70s. It will turn warmer tomorrow.
11: And as WBZ AccuWeather meteorologist Joe Lundberg, looks like we could hit the 90s later on this week, and it will be uncomfortable with much higher humidity this time around. The last shall take on the first. Last place Red Sox will square off against the first place Tampa Bay Rays in the first of three tonight in Florida following a meltdown in the Evil Empire yesterday. Game three, Knicks Spurs in the NBA Finals. That series now shifts to New York and Madison Square Garden. The Knicks are up 2-0. Lawyers for former Massachusetts State Police Trooper Michael Proctor file an emergency protective order that would delay his testimony in a wrongful death lawsuit involving Karen Reed today. Proctor's deposition had been expected later this morning, but this morning instead, a video hearing will take place in Plymouth Superior Court. Proctor's lawyers insist today's deposition is no longer workable due to a variety of circumstances, namely scheduling issues, and they insist this is not an attempt to dodge questions entirely. Legal experts say this motion is not unusual at all, but the judge will need to weigh the merits of the motion. This filing comes immediately after Karen Reed launched a lawsuit against the Massachusetts State Police and Canton Police Departments. Tensions continue to rise in the Middle East. Iran and Israel exchange blows. President Trump tells both to knock it off.
13: President Trump had asked Prime Minister Benjamin Netanyahu not to retaliate, telling the website Axios, "I'm calling Netanyahu right now and telling him not to attack Iran in response." Adding, each of them had their fun. The two countries trading strikes for the first time since April. Iran had warned Israel that continued strikes on Lebanon could derail their ceasefire. But yesterday morning, Israel struck Lebanon's capital, Beirut. Retaliation, it says, for a Hezbollah attack on northern Israel.
11: ABC's Karen Hua. It has also been reported that Iran has hit a Saudi Arabian housing complex at a U.S. air base. The president maintains peace is still possible, but says talks are moving slowly because Iran is, quote, strong, and proud. Political activists back in the U.S. launch a lawsuit against the Trump administration in hopes of stopping this weekend's UFC fights on the South Lawn of the White House. Lawyers claim what it calls a night of cage fights is unlawful since it was not cleared by Congress and is set up purely as a money grab by President Trump for himself and his allies. It has cost an estimated $600 million to set up an elaborate stage, which the president hints may be permanent. The event is set for Sunday, which is Flag Day, as well as the president's 80th birthday. Some 5,000 are expected on the South Lawn. Tens of thousands more will watch on giant screens on the White House ellipse. It's 6:33 on this Monday morning, which means it's traffic and weather together time. Let's check in with Laurie Grandy and a look at the Subaru Retailers of New England all-wheel drive traffic on the threes.
1: All right, some good news as far as the expressway is concerned. The earlier vehicle fire has cleared. I mean, they put the fire down. The car is still in the cutout waiting for a tow truck, but all the emergency vehicles have cleared the scene there. That was right by Adams Street. It is still slow going pretty much all the way up into Boston. We announced of another crash to watch out for by Granite Avenue. It's in the left travel lane, northbound expressway, right by Granite Avenue. So watch out for delays there. We're looking at a 24-minute ride between Braintree and Boston. Let's check out what's happening on the Pike with Kristen Eck. She's got the Needham Bank traffic drone report.
14: Well, Lori, we're still sorting through some earlier delays on the Mass Pike eastbound out in Millbury and Grafton. There had been a crash near Route 122. It's long gone. It is slow again from the Framingham Service Plaza in toward Route 30 and getting busy in the West Newton stretch as well. Kristen Eck in the Needham Bank traffic drone report.
1: A heavy volume 93 southbound through Randolph, stop and go approaching Ponkapog. Downtown lever connector is full. Route 1 is slow through Peabody approaching the Jug Handle lights, and the Tobin Bridge delays begin at Carter Street now. Route 1A tied up Bell Circle to Boardman Street. Route 3 northbound, by the way, heavy pockets through Weymouth into Braintree. Lori Grant, WBZ's traffic on the threes.
11: It's usually not a good sign when you're calling Monday the pick of the week as far as weather is concerned, but really overall this week is going to be in pretty decent shape. Once again, we're going to go through a period of days without any drops of rain. This, by the way, is the driest start to the year in Boston recorded history, and it looks like we'll continue our water troubles later on this week. This despite some showers from time to time, never really much enough to put a dent in the drought situation. But today's beautiful. We'll see plenty of sunshine from start to finish. Highs will be in the mid to upper 70s. Tomorrow's slightly warmer as we jump into the 80s, and then it looks like Wednesday, Thursday, and Friday, we could see a chance of hitting 90 degrees each and every day, and the humidity levels will be on the rise as well. Right now in Boston, sunny skies and 58 here in the city on this Monday morning at 6:35. It has been more than a year and counting. The Megabucks jackpot continues to grow.
15: $19.8 million. That's what's on the line tonight for the Megabucks jackpot. Still a top three jackpot for the Megabucks game. The two largest prizes ever for the Mass State Lottery's Megabucks hit some 40 years ago, both over $21 million. Tonight's drawing is at 9 o'clock. Good luck. Jim McKay, WBZ, Boston's News Radio.
11: A local teenager heads to court today following a weekend crash into a restaurant on Salem Street in Linfield. Police say Benjamin Pimentel of Linfield was seen driving erratically during surveillance on Route 1 early Sunday morning when he left the highway and slammed into School Street Foods. Massachusetts State Police had set up patrols on Route 1 following two recent head-on collisions when Pimentel allegedly hit that business. He faces OUI and other charges in Peabody District Court today. Well, concern over thousands of dead squid washed ashore on the beaches of Provincetown Harbor is nothing to be concerned about. Marine officials and the harbor masters say the die-off is a natural occurrence and there are no toxins in the water that can be harmful to humans. Experts say the deaths of Atlantic longfin inshore squid is natural after spawning, but under normal circumstances, it takes place in the depths of the water. This year, the tide and the wind brought those animals to the surface and ultimately to the sands. Broadway shines at the Tony Awards, the 79th annual celebration, a revival of Arthur Miller's Death of a Salesman, and Schmigadoon, the big winners. Ragtime takes home Best Musical Revival. John Lithgow wins Best Actor for Giant. Leslie Manville, Best Actress for her role in Oedipus. Welcome to the land of the earliest sunrises of the year. WBZ's Drew Mulholland. I will tell you, on the weekend, it wakes me up unexpectedly. Good morning, Andrew.
16: Well, okay. Seems like a gripe you have there, but 507 checks in this morning. Feels good, doesn't it?
11: Yeah. We need some birdies chirping, too.
16: On the golf course.
11: Yeah. The birds are chirping at like 3 o'clock in the morning, by the way, now.
16: Yeah. Wow, you get a lot of complaints.
11: Yeah, I do. I'm up all night.
17: I was thinking that there's nothing bad you can say about this situation. Yeah.
16: It's an uplifting story, I thought.
11: Leave it to me.
16: The clock's going to show 5:07 for the next couple of weeks before later sunrises return. The latest sunsets in Boston are still to come. 8:25 starting June 24th, sandwiched in between the summer solstice to dawn. That's June 21st, after which our days start getting shorter.
11: See, there it is. There's the negativity right there.
16: Man. I heard you guys talking on the way in, too. It is nice, isn't it? Just the
11: It is. It's nice to drive in with some light in the sky.
16: That may not have been you,
11: no,
16: Jeff.
11: It's
16: that
11: still a little bit too early.
17: But
11: the birds have woken me up.
16: Yeah. What's your name again? Jeff. Yeah, okay.
11: 6:38, and let's find out if Wall Street's waking up this morning with Bloomberg Business. Here's Courtney Donahoe.
18: Well, let me give you something positive and then shoot it down a bit. The American jobs machine is defying the odds. The U.S. added 172,000 jobs in May, smashing expectations. However, it's fueling bets that the Federal Reserve will likely raise interest rates this year. That sent stocks tumbling on Friday. This morning, S&P futures, they're looking at a modest rebound, rising 29 points. Dow futures are down about 20. Meantime, most cars lose their value the moment they leave the dealer lot. However, the Toyota RAV4 Hybrid actually gains it, defying the law of used car economics. Used late model versions of the RAV4 Hybrid often list for more than their original sticker prices as people rush to buy hybrids on soaring gas prices. For the moment, there aren't enough new hybrid RAV4s to go around. Production slowed down last year as Toyota started making a new generation of the SUV, but the shortage should end as Toyota scales up production. I'm Courtney Donahoe, Bloomberg Business on WBZ Boston's News Radio.
11: It's still to come. Boston is cooking. We'll explain next. It's 6:39.
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5: Red Sox take on the Rays tonight as their road trip continues. The Sox lost to the Yankees yesterday 6-1, splitting the rain-shortened series in the Bronx over the weekend. Some potential good news on the injury front as interim manager Chad Tracy says relief pitcher Garrett Whitlock will likely join the team on the road in Tampa this week. First pitch tonight is at 6:40. The Patriots are getting ready to open up mandatory minicamp tomorrow. Wide receiver Kayshon Booty tells WBZ-TV that he will be in attendance after skipping voluntary OTA workouts in recent weeks amid trade rumors and the Pats acquiring wide receivers A.J. Brown and Romeo Doubs this offseason. And Game 3 of the NBA Finals is tonight in New York at 8:30. Dan Watkins, WBZ Boston's News Radio.
4: Off to work we go this Monday morning at 6:43, and every 10 minutes we check traffic and weather together. Now Lori Grandy and the Subaru Retailers of New England all-wheel drive traffic on the threes.
6: Jeff, it's heavy coming in from the South Shore on Route 3 northbound. Slow going pockets through Weymouth into Braintree, and then on the expressway northbound, you're tied up as well. We had an earlier vehicle fire. That's been cleared. It's basically 33 minutes Braintree into Boston, but in the mix, there is an accident to watch out for northbound expressway just after Granite Avenue. You want to keep it over to the right-hand side to get through a little bit easier there. Let's get a check of the lower end of 128 now with Kristen Eck. She's got the Needham Bank traffic drone report.
7: Well, Lori, we're seeing delays on 128 northbound from 95 in Canton up toward 109 in Dedham. And it's troublesome on 93 south trying to get to 128. That's jammed back into Braintree getting through the 24 merge in Randolph. Kristen Eck in the Needham Bank traffic drone report.
6: All right, a lot of volume. Route 1, especially through Saugus, now approaching Route 99. And then it's slow from Carter Street. Stop and go to the Lever Connector. Route 1A is still slow. Bell Circle to Boardman Street. North of town, seeing delays as well on Route 3. Southbound, through Chelmsford, down into Billerica. Lori Grant, WBZ's traffic on the threes.
4: All is calm, all is bright in Boston this morning under bright blue, sunny skies here in the city. 58 degrees as we get started. It's going to be a great-looking day with highs in the 70s.
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4: Enjoy it while you can, because the heat is on later this week. We jump into the mid-80s tomorrow. It looks like we have a decent shot to hit the low 90s on three consecutive days later on this week. Thank you for being with us on this Monday morning. It is June 8th. I'm Jeff Brown, and here are the five things you need to know. At 6:45, delay of game. Lawyers for former Massachusetts State Police Trooper Michael Proctor say he won't be able to testify in a case involving Karen Reed today. A judge will hear the motion this morning. Fire on the water. Two homes destroyed in Winthrop after firefighters say an electric vehicle likely sparked that blaze. Cage fight. Activists file a lawsuit against the Trump administration in an attempt to stop this weekend's UFC 250 matches on the South Lawn of the White House. On Broadway, the 79th Tony Awards are a wrap. Death of a Salesman and Schmigadoon, the big winners. President Trump walks off NBC's Meet the Press set this weekend following a meltdown with Kristen Welker.
8: You're crooked. Your press is crooked. And Meet the Press is crooked.
9: To be fair, I'm not crooked. But let's
8: really?
9: Let's
8: well,
9: continue.
8: You play right into their hands.
9: Let's continue.
8: You're either crooked or you're stupid.
9: Let's
8: you play
9: continue.
8: Right into their hands with this rep. You know that these elections are rigged. Your network knows that they're rigged. You know that I won an election in a landslide. and I got 94% bad press.
9: But, Mr. President,
8: you know why
9: you've
8: I got
9: never
8: that?
9: Presented
8: because you have no
9: evidence.
8: Credibility.
9: But you've never presented evidence that it was rigged. Let's keep talking about, I want to talk about Todd
8: You
9: Lynch.
8: Have more evidence. There's more evidence than ever presented.
9: Let's talk
8: Your
9: about.
8: Your elections
9: you
8: in this country,
9: court.
8: We're like a third world country.
9: But, sir,
8: Your elections are crooked, and you're crooked, and Meet the Press is crooked.
9: But, Mr. President,
8: and so is ABC and CBS and CNN.
9: But, Mr. President,
8: You're one-sided crooked networks. All right, let's call it quits because I've had enough. Thank you, darling. Have a good
9: Mr.
8: time.
9: Mr. President, let's please. I traveled all the way to Wisconsin.
8: I've sat in the rain with
9: you. I know.
8: I've sat in the rain with you for an hour. On and off in the rain, and I've given you enough time. You ought to straighten out your press because you know what?
9: Mr. President,
8: a country can never be great with a dishonest
4: press. That interview was recorded just before a meeting with farmers in Wisconsin on Friday, and that sound in the background was the constant pounding of heavy rain on a barn top roof in Wisconsin. Welker continues to press on. The president walks out. Former CBS newsman Scott Pelley sounds off again on CBS.
10: We have a broadcast which is among the most important in America, the most successful in the history of all of television. It was doing great. So why are we making these changes? We need adult supervision. And at the moment, we don't have it. We have people who have been installed in these jobs who, through no fault of their own, have no experience in television. It's not their fault, but they don't know what they're doing. And there's a subtle political bias that I've never seen at 60 Minutes before, or at CBS News before. And so that is my hope. A return to sanity, a return to honor, a return to courage. We used to have all of those things in abundance, and now we don't. We can save this. It's possible to land this plane. But right now, CBS News, in my view, is on fire.
4: One-time CBS Evening News anchor and longtime 60 Minutes correspondent is speaking with the New York Times. Pelley spent 37 years at CBS, most of them with 60 Minutes. He was fired last week after a run-in with his new boss, Nick Bilton, in a staff meeting. 6:49, Monday morning, bright sunshine 58 out the door this morning and headed to the 70s today. Governor Maura Healey will speak this morning at the celebration of life and the work of longtime Massachusetts Congressman Barney Frank in a ceremony at Faneuil Hall. Frank's influential career on Capitol Hill spanned more than three decades and 16 times was elected to the House of Representatives, representing Massachusetts' 4th Congressional District. Just a few weeks ago, Frank went public with his transition to hospice care for congestive heart failure, after which he spoke about the current state of the Democratic Party and his new memoir, due this fall. Barney Frank died at his home at Ogunquit, Maine, on May 19th. He was 86. Space travel is a blast when everything goes right, and even when it doesn't, apparently, an explosion on the launch pad messes with NASA's time frame.
11: Fixing that damaged pad will take time.
12: Across history of human spaceflight, of every launch pad we ever built, every launch pad we ever had to rebuild, here's the timelines. Even if you're moving at, you know, pretty quick pace, that's going to take some serious time.
11: NASA Administrator Jared Isaacman tells CNBC they may use a competitor's rocket to launch Blue Origin's lunar lander, which is still in production, to attempt to keep a 2028 lunar landing timeline. NASA will announce the crew of the Artemis 3 mission tomorrow morning. Rory O'Neill, WBZ, Boston's News Radio.
4: A runaway flag knocks out power to thousands of customers in Connecticut over the weekend. Officials say this 3,000-foot flag was ripped loose during thunderstorms, cutting off the electricity to 5,000 customers this weekend in the Stamford area after it hit a transformer on Saturday night. And then last night, more powerful storms cut off the juice to about 40,000 customers. All appears well in Connecticut this morning. A local woman shows off on reality TV as she takes over the kitchen.
13: MasterChef is heating things up with its 16th season Global Gauntlet as it brings contestants from around the world to compete for their chance to represent their respective territory. And one of those contestants just so happens to be a mom from the North Shore.
14: Hi, I'm Aishu Chawla. I am representing not only Boston, but India, my home country, and I'm part of the Asia Pacific team.
13: Aishu's foray into reality television comes after she was let go from her job in big tech. But the mom of three under three said that didn't stop her.
14: I truly did it to prove to myself that I could challenge myself and do something outside of my normal life.
13: And during the preliminary stages, Aishu impressed the judges with an orange cardamom olive oil cake.
14: I spent a lot of the show really thinking about what do I want to put on a plate to represent South India.
13: You can watch Aishu on MasterChef with episodes streaming on Hulu. Shane Stokes, WBZ, Boston's News Radio.
4: 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Let's go to work, shall we? That sounds like a terrible idea, but we'll check traffic and weather together coming up next.
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4: Let's check on the roads now. Laurie Grandy again and the Subaru Retailers of New England all-wheel drive traffic on the threes.
19: And we've been having some trouble on the expressway. Let's go now to Kristen Eck. She's got the Needham Bank traffic drone report.
7: Laurie, it's a left lane crash on the expressway northbound up around Granite Ave. You want to stay to the right. The tow truck is on scene, so hopefully we'll get this out of here shortly, but you're jammed right back through the Braintree split, and it gets slow again shortly after you clear the scene up around the Dorchester Yacht Club. Kristen Eck in the Needham Bank traffic drone report.
19: Some trouble on the Mass Pike now in Framingham. We're getting word of a crash just before Route 30. Now, after that, it continues slow through Weston to the supermarket overpass. Route 3 southbound, tied up 495 down to Treble Cove Road and Billerica. Route 1 is slow going through Peabody and Saugus, and then the Tobin Bridge delays begin at Carter Street. We're seeing heavier traffic on Route 2 now through Acton and Concord approaching Walden Pond. Now, Sumner Tunnel traffic is heavy and slow through the tube there. Ted Williams Tunnel is back to the airport as well. 93 southbound, slow Roosevelt Circle to the Zakim Bridge. Lori Granty, WBZ's traffic on the threes.
4: Beautiful morning in Boston. It's part of the four-day WBZ AccuWeather forecast. Let's check in with meteorologist Joe Lundberg.
20: Mostly sunny today, cooler than yesterday with low humidity to high 74 to 78, but staying in the 60s on the Cape and the Islands. Tonight will be mainly clear with a low near 60 in Boston, mid-50s in most suburbs. Sunshine and a few clouds tomorrow, becoming breezy and warmer but with low humidity. The high 86, staying in the 70s on much of the Cape and the Islands. For Wednesday, more clouds and sun, becoming breezy and a bit more humid. With a thunderstorm late, the high 82 to 86, low to mid-70s on the Cape and the Islands. Thursday, times of sun and clouds, very warm and humid. With a thunderstorm in the afternoon, the high 83 in Boston, but approaching 90 for some inland suburbs. I'm AccuWeather meteorologist Joe Lundberg, WBZ, Boston's News Radio.
4: Nothing but sunshine and 58 to get us started on this Monday morning at 6:56. Another hometown chef is going for top honors.
21: Chef Lawrence Louis is in the finale of Top Chef with $250,000 up for grabs. He owns Roboto in Quincy and has had success in prior televised food competitions, winning Food Network's Chopped in 2024 and beat Bobby Flay in an episode that just aired last month. In a post on social media, Louis says tickets went fast for tonight's watch party at the Hong Kong in Cambridge.
22: It sold out within like
1: 20 minutes. We posted it. We picked Devo up from the school and then started getting DMs from folks about it being gone. So what we're going to do is we are going to do a virtual watch party.
21: You can get the Zoom link by filling out the Google form in Louis' bio, and that'll patch you into the Q&A session at the Hong Kong once the episode is over. The finale premieres tonight at 9:45 on Bravo. Jared Brosnan, WBZ, Boston's News Radio.
4: Sunshine in Boston. 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A beautiful day on the way. Coming up on WBZ News Radio this morning, Boston ties up some loose ends as the World Cup comes calling. America's kids are stuck between a rock and a hard place, and a country music superstar sees the glass as half full. 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Stay with us and stay informed. It's 6:57. 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
3: What a lovely shade of blue this morning in Boston. It is 7 o'clock on a Monday morning. The sun is shining. It is 58 degrees. Thank you for being with us as you drive to work this morning. 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I'm Jeff Brown, and away we go. Boston seems to be on the right road this week.
4: A nice day today with sunshine and low humidity, highs in the mid-70s.
3: It's WBZ AccuWeather meteorologist Joe Lundberg. Much warmer weather with more humidity arrives beginning tomorrow as sneezing season turns it up a notch.
5: You could hear it in his voice, the impact of pollen season.
6: Trying to clear my throat all the time, coughing, sneezing. Eyes are a mess. It's really uncomfortable. Been struggling since the season started.
5: Which was delayed this year by unseasonably cool air in April and May, giving maple, birch, pine, and especially oak trees a chance to store up, only to release their nasty allergens now that warmer, drier air has made its way to New England.
6: And I mean, it's like snow and pollen every day. It's outrageous.
7: Everybody around me is coughing, sneezing, and looking for more tissues.
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9: People complain about the same things all over the car.
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3: Busy day for Governor Healey, who this afternoon will join state officials from MassDOT for final preparations to share with the media on the World Cup starting this weekend in Foxborough. The city of Somerville already is planning to go all in.
11: Folks are going to be kicking back drinks late into the night now that the city of Somerville has given licensed bars, cafes, and restaurants the thumbs up to stay open from 9 a.m. to 3 a.m. Locals think it's sure to make those establishments and soccer fans happy.
12: Oh yeah, I'm sure they will. I'm sure they're going to, you know, make out good and everything.
13: That sounds exciting.
14: Yeah, I'm all for it. I think that's great.
11: But some can't help but worry about potential problems.
12: I'm excited for the World Cup, but I don't know about having the bars open until 3 in the morning. I think that's going to cause issues.
15: Hopefully no fights or things like that and so forth.
11: Alcohol cutoff would be set at 2 a.m. The temporary hours extension runs between June 11th and July 19th. In Somerville, James Rojas, WBZ, Boston's News Radio.
3: And on Beacon Hill, senators are looking at a statewide proposal that would allow expanded access to alcohol through the end of July. Senate President Karen Spilka is also toying with the idea of bringing back happy hour for the summer season. Red Sox take their road show to Tampa tonight. They'll open a 3-game series against the American League East Division leading Rays. 6:40, first pitch tonight. Game 3 of the NBA Finals is coming up tonight at Madison Square Garden. President Trump is expected to be there. Security, people are being told in the area to expect it more like an airport security screening process. The Knicks look to go up 3 games to none against San Antonio. 7:03 on this Monday morning in Boston. We check in on the roads now and every 10 minutes with Laurie Grandy, the Subaru Retailers of New England. All-wheel drive, traffic on the threes.
16: Jeff, we've been having some problems on the expressway. Let's check in with Kristen Eck. She's got the Needham Bank traffic drone report.
17: Well, Laurie, we got rid of one problem, which was a northbound crash on the expressway at Granite Ave. So all the travel lanes are open there, but you're jammed, crawling back through the Braintree split. And new problem, southbound on the expressway, crash in the right lane before you get to Savin Hill. Kristen Eck in the Needham Bank traffic drone report.
16: Still seeing problems eastbound on the Mass Pike. This is due to a crash in the breakdown lane just before Route 30 in Framingham. Traffic is jammed from Route 9 to that point. Once you get past it, it's hung up a approaching the supermarket overpass in Weston. Route 3, usual delays there. Route 3 southbound 495 down to Treble Cove Road and Billerica. Route 2 is also heavy, slow through Acton, and traffic light delays through Concord as well, approaching Walden Pond. It's about a mile back up on Route 3 southbound, approaching the Sagamore Bridge. Route 3 northbound tied up Union Street to the Braintree Split. Lori Grandy, WBZ's traffic on the 3s.
3: So we've mentioned the summer solstice is still a couple of weeks, give or take, away from today, but we're certainly going to get a jump start on the season again this week. It looks like our pattern continues, where we have beautiful weather during the week and then some questionable antics over the weekend. Now, that's the long-range forecast. Let's concentrate on today, which is absolutely beautiful. A stunning morning in Boston, plenty of sunshine in 58 right now. We'll see temperatures jumping into the mid-70s later on today. Low humidity levels, what's not to love about that? Well, we start tomorrow with more sunshine, highs in the middle 80s, and we'll notice the humidity on the increase. It may be close to oppressive as we head towards Wednesday, Thursday, and Friday, with the chance for each day to hit about 90 degrees. And then on the weekend, it looks like we might be running into the possibility of some showers and thunderstorms from time to time. We'll know more when we get closer, and we'll be sure to update you right here at WBZ. Sunshine 58 at the moment on this Monday morning at 7:05. This is Nothing to Lose Your Ink About. It's just nature running its course on the Outer Cape.
8: Concern over thousands of dead squid washed ashore on the beaches of Provincetown Harbor is nothing to be concerned about. Marine officials and the harbor masters say the die-off is a natural occurrence and there are no toxins in the water that can be harmful to humans. Experts say the deaths of Atlantic longfin inshore squid is natural after spawning, but under normal circumstances, the organisms are deep underwater where the circle of life unfolds. This year, the tide and the wind brought the animals to the surface and the sand. Jay Willett, WBZ Boston's News Radio.
3: An investigation continues this morning after a pickup truck finds itself underwater this weekend.
10: State police dive teams took to the water after Wayland police initially responded to the report of a truck that had gone into a lake. Teams found a Nissan Frontier truck in the water, and it had Maryland plates, but nobody was in it. It's unclear how long the vehicle was there or if anyone else was inside at first when it went under, or who may have been driving that truck. The investigation with Wayland Police on what may have happened here is ongoing. Jim McKay, WBZ, Boston's News Radio.
3: Fire destroys two homes in Winthrop. The blaze on River Road erupts around 4:30 yesterday afternoon, quickly spread. No one hurt, but the two homes are believed to be total losses, not to mention the vehicle. Now, officials continue to investigate the cause of the blaze, but it is believed that it may be tied to an electric vehicle parked in the driveway of one of those homes. Scary Movie 6. Could be the biggest film of that franchise.
13: The Paramount and Miramax film grossed more than $24 million on Friday alone.
18: Ghostface is still killing folks.
13: Scary Movie 6 is expected to make about $56 million by the end of the weekend. The parody reunites Marlon Wayans, Sean Wayans, and Damon Wayans Jr., Anna Faris, and Regina Hall. Meantime, Amazon MGM's Masters of the Universe opened on Friday, earning over $11 million. It's targeting a $30 million haul over the weekend. I'm Scott Carr.
3: A pop star pops off. What is going on in the world of music these days with all these attitudes? WBC's Drew Mulholland is here to explain.
19: Yeah, morning, Jeff. So Morgan Wallen, no. We're talking about Lizzo here. Lizzo claims industry changes are part of the reason she has a smaller fan base these days. In an exchange on X, Lizzo says so much has changed over the last 3 years. She points to streaming. She also went on to reference a lawsuit filed against her in which three former backup dancers accused her of harassment in 2023. Lizzo called that a public attack on my career.
3: You know what? Zip it, Lizzo.
19: Oh, okay. Yikes.
3: Just play me some music.
19: Yeah.
3: Sounds great, right? 7:08. Let's check in on Wall Street this morning with business news. Here's Courtney Donahoe.
20: Well, the sudden pullback in the markets on Friday after months of investor enthusiasm is putting the spotlight on three key headwinds: soaring energy prices, mounting bets on an interest rate hike, and concerns that artificial intelligence stocks have risen too far too fast. Now, this morning, S&P futures are rising 24 points. However, Dow futures are down 45. Meantime, it's a sweet deal. Ingredion is buying rival Tate & Lyle, which is one of the UK's best-known food companies. It has a history history that stretches back to sugar cube manufacturing in London in the late 1800s. Tate & Lyle produces a range of ingredients used in everything from baked goods to animal feed. Meantime, U.S.-based Ingredion specializes in turning raw commodities like corn, tapioca, and potatoes into ingredients that can be used in the food and beverage industry. I'm Courtney Donahoe, Bloomberg Business on WBZ Boston's News Radio.
3: Still to come. We take a look back on a legendary rise and fall. Details coming up next. It's 7:09.
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0: It is a beautiful day here in Boston on this Monday morning. Sunny skies and 61 right now in the city. We'll see temperatures jumping into the mid-70s this afternoon. The pollen counts are ridiculously high. A lot of us may be sneezing and coughing this week. We are expecting things to get a little bit better coming up as the week goes on in terms of the pollen counts. We're going to have a lot of moisture in the air with the humidity on the rise. No significant chance of rainfall, though, on a daily basis. We'll be watching because we need every drop of rain we can potentially get. Let's head off to the roadways this morning at 7:23. We check in with Laurie Grandy and the Subaru Retailers of New England. 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
2: Well, we are definitely seeing some heavy volume out there. If you're traveling eastbound on the Mass Pike, there's a crash. It's in the breakdown lane just before Route 30, but traffic starts to jam up at Route 9 getting to that point. Then it's heavy through Weston into Alston, approaching Fenway Park. All right, let's get a check of the expressway now with Kristen Eck. She's got the Needham Bank traffic drone report.
3: Well, Lori, we got rid of a crash on the expressway southbound before Savin Hill. That was blocking the right lane. Now we've got another crash. This is just after Savin Hill. They've kind of moved that over to the left. Things have been really tough on the northbound side of the expressway from an earlier problem back at Granite Ave, which is long gone, but you're still crawling Braintree right up toward Columbia Road. Kristen Eck in the Needham Bank traffic drone report.
2: And it's heavy. 93 southbound, slow now, Spot Pond right to the Zakim Bridge. Traffic is building on Route 1 through Peabody, through Saugus. A lot of folks traveling with you there. Tobin Bridge is tough from Carter Street to the Lever Connector. Airport tunnels, they're full now. We're dealing with delays due to a crash on 95 right at Route 1 in Peabody. The two right travel lanes are blocked off there. Lori Grandy, WBZ's traffic on the three.
0: Let's check on things now with the four-day WBZ AccuWeather forecast. A very warm week on the way. We check in with meteorologist Joe Lundberg.
4: But that does not include today. Today's going to be very comfortable, Jeff. We're expecting sunshine and temperatures only in the mid-70s for a high, maybe 77, 78 for some inland suburbs, 60s on the Cape and the Islands. Tonight it'll be clear and comfy. We'll get into the mid-50s in most suburbs, 60 in the city. Now tomorrow, turn breezy and warmer with sunshine and a few clouds. Will jump to 86, although 70s for the Cape and the Islands, and the humidity stays low for one more day. It'll come up some on Wednesday, and as a warm front approaches, there can be a shower or thunderstorm before the day is through. Highs in the low to mid-80s, low to mid-70s on the Cape and the Islands. Thursday will be very warm and humid with sun and clouds, and a high temperature of 83 in the city, approaching 90 inland. There could be a thunderstorm that develops in the afternoon as well. I'm AccuWeather meteorologist Joe Lundberg, WBZ, Boston's News Radio.
0: And sunshine 61 in Boston on this Monday morning at 7:25. Wall Street is headed higher across the board. The futures market is looking pretty solid as we get going on a new trading day and a new trading week. New England business this morning. Lawmakers on Beacon Hill get back to business this week. A conference committee continues its work to hammer out a $63 billion budget. Differing House and Senate versions have passed both chambers, and the latest wrinkle from state senators who've included an amendment to address wrong-way driving with high and low-tech solutions on more Massachusetts roadways. The bill does need final approval from all lawmakers on Beacon Hill and a signature from Governor Maura Healey in order to take effect by fiscal New Year's Day coming up on July 1st. Peter Frampton shares the trailer for his upcoming documentary right now. Calls it an incredible experience putting this thing together. This documentary called Frampton follows his rise in the 70s through the turbulent years. The trailer features old concert footage and photos, as well as interview scripts. Bright sunshine in Boston this morning, highs in the 70s. Coming up on WBZ News Radio, a walk-off for President Trump, a familiar face.

0: in our living rooms, offers his two cents. Details coming up next.
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14: Good morning. 7:30 Monday morning in Boston. Bright sunshine, blue sky from start to finish today. At the moment, it's 61 here in the city, and we are just getting started together. Thank you for being with us this morning. I'm Jeff Brown. This is going to be the pick of the week.
15: Mostly sunny today, cooler than yesterday with low humidity, the high 74 to 78, but staying in the 60s on the Cape and the island.
14: It's WBZ AccuWeather meteorologist Joe Lundberg. We're going to turn up the heat for much of the rest of this week, and it looks like the humidity levels are going to be on the rise as well. Governor Healey will speak this morning at the celebration of life and the work of longtime Massachusetts Congressman Barney Frank at a ceremony at Faneuil Hall.
16: Barney Frank's influential career on Capitol Hill spanned more than three decades and 16 times elected to the House of Representatives representing Massachusetts' 4th District. Just a few weeks ago, Frank went public with his transition to hospice care for congestive heart failure, after which he spoke about the current state of the Democratic Party, and his new memoir is out this fall. Barney Frank died at his home in Maine on May 19th. He was 86. Jay Willett, WBZ, Boston's News Radio.
14: It has been more than a year and counting, too. The Megabucks jackpot grows again. Tonight's drawing is worth more than $19.8 million. It's a top three jackpot for Megabucks. The two largest prizes ever for the Massachusetts State Lottery's Megabucks game hit some 40 years ago. Both were worth over $21 million, and both happened within the span of about a year. Tonight's drawing occurs at 9 o'clock. Red Sox take their road show to Tampa tonight. They'll open a three-game series against the American League East Division leading Rays, 6:40 first pitch. Game three of the NBA Finals tonight in Madison Square Garden as the Knicks look to go up 3-0 against San Antonio. And the NHL Stanley Cup Final resumes tomorrow in Las Vegas. The Golden Knights lead Carolina 2-1. President Trump storms off the set of NBC's Meet the Press.
17: Your elections are crooked, and you're crooked, and Meet the Press is crooked, and so is ABC and CBS and CNN.
18: But Mr. President,
17: your one-sided crooked networks. All right, let's call it quits because I've had enough. Thank you, darling. Have a good time.
18: Mr. President, let's please. I traveled all the way to Wisconsin.
14: The meltdown with Kristen Welker, who presses the president on his unfounded claims about the results of the 2020 2020 presidential election. Recorded just before a meeting with farmers in Wisconsin on Friday, the discussion begins to go off the rails over the president's $1.8 billion compensation fund, then shifts into allegations the primary election in California is rigged, and so too was the 2020 election. Former CBS newsman Scott Pelley says that network is on fire.
6: You become a journalist because you love the First Amendment. You become a journalist because you love the country. And while all the other descriptions that the president used about me might be applicable, not that one.
14: The one-time CBS Evening News anchor and longtime 60 Minutes correspondent speaks with the New York Times after President Trump says Pelley does not care about this country. Pelley was fired last week after a run-in with his new boss during an initial staff meeting. Pelley says his questions during that meeting were not answered then and still have not been answered today. It's 7:33. Let's take a look at the roads on this Monday morning with Laurie Grandy. Every 10 minutes, it's the Subaru Retailers of New England all-wheel drive traffic on the threes.
7: Well, we have some good news as far as the Framingham crash. Eastbound on the Mass Pike, we had a collision just before Route 30. Still residual volume, though, as you're heading through Framingham, heavy pockets through Weston, right into Alston, approaching Fenway Park. We've had a number of issues on the expressway. Let's go to Kristen Eck with the Needham Bank Traffic Drone Report.
19: Lori, it's starting to look like afternoon rush hour on the expressway south. We've got a crash involving a couple of pickup trucks just after Savin Hill. They're in the coned off area off to the left before the Dorchester Yacht Club, but jammed back beyond Mass Ave, almost back into the O'Neill Tunnel. Northbound on the expressway, that's been tough from Braintree right up toward Columbia Road. It'll that way. Kristen Eck in the Needham Bank Traffic Drone Report.
7: Trouble in Peabody, 128 southbound. There was a collision right at Route 1. The two right travel lanes are blocked off there. Also got a crash now on Route 9 eastbound. Just after Chestnut Street in Newton, the right travel lane is blocked off there. And traffic is back to 128. Lori Grandy, WBZ's traffic on the threes.
14: What a beautiful start to the day in Boston. This is going to give us a little bit of added impetus on a Monday morning with the bright sunshine and 61 here in the city right now. We'll see high temperatures in the mid to upper 70s today. Very low humidity. This is going to be a beautiful day, and we're officially calling it the pick of the week. Normally, that indicates we're in for a rough ride. Not this week, though. It's going to feel more summer-like tomorrow with highs jumping into the mid-80s. We could hit 90 or better on Wednesday, Thursday, and Friday this week, and it all comes with increasing humidity as well. Right now, in Boston, no problems. Plenty of sun, 61 here in the city. It's 7:35 on this Monday morning, and welcome, by the way, to the land of the earliest sunrises of the year. 5:07 checks in this morning, and a few seconds here and there. The clock will show 5:07 for the next couple of weeks for sun up before later sunrises return. The latest sunsets in Boston are still to come. That's 8:25 starting on June 24th. And sandwiched in between, of course, the summer solstice, which arrives at dawn on June 21st, after which, of course, I need to remind you that our days start getting shorter. Tucked away on Beacon Hill, it's a bustling art market.
20: Since 1990, neighbors have been celebrating the Beacon Hill Art Walk, where residents open up their private alleys and courtyards to artists and the public alike. Eric is here and got some art for his apartment in Somerville.
21: We found this artist called, her name is Nan Rumpf, and she does a lot of water media, so a lot of watercolor, but also gesso and gouache type things. And we found an abstract piece that we really liked.
20: For a painter like Melissa, she says she loves the opportunity to get to peek behind the curtain of what it would be like to live in work here.
22: That was part of the allure of being part of this event, is just these little alleyways and being inspired by the location as well. I mean, as an artist, this is a pretty cool place to be.
20: There's live music on select streets as well, as people look to add to their art collection and enjoy one of the city's most photogenic neighborhoods. From Beacon Hill, Kyle Bray, WBZ, Boston's News Radio.
14: Last chance to prepare as the world casts its eyes on Boston for the World Cup soccer tournament underway Saturday night in Foxborough. State leaders will huddle up for a news conference this afternoon at MassDOT's Operations Center to go over the region's preparedness. Governor Healey will speak. In a 180, by the way, FIFA responds to intense criticism over a water bottle ban at the matches in North America this summer and will now allow fans to bring one water bottle through the security gates. Intense pushback by the public on social media forces FIFA's hand. Meantime, Somerville is getting ready to party.
0: Between June 11th and July 19th, approved bars, cafes, and restaurants in Somerville will be able to stay open from 9 a.m. to 3 a.m., allowing plenty of time to take in all the FIFA festivities. This new information for Will has him considering a different viewing game plan.
1: But now that I know that they're gonna be up until late night, probably we're going to go out.
0: But not everyone is cheering on the adjusted watch party hours.
2: I just get nervous of the drinking and driving because that goes on all the time. Yeah.
0: Though allowed to stay open until 3 in the morning, alcohol service cuts off at 2 a.m. In Somerville, James Rojas, WBZ, Boston's News Radio.
14: 7:38, all eyes are on Apple and on Wall Street this morning. Let's find out more with business news. Here's Courtney Donahoe.
23: Well, first, let's start off with Apple, the tech giant's annual Worldwide Developers Conference kicking off today. The company will hold a keynote presentation to introduce an overall version of its Siri digital assistant and a slew of new artificial intelligence capabilities, as well as operating system updates across its products. Apple's looking to make the software more reliable and more responsive with longer battery life and faster performance. The company is also developing more features for business users. We'll keep you up to date on all those announcements today. Turning to trading, what a difference a day makes after Friday's heavy losses. Stocks are surging this morning. Iranian media is reporting that the country's military operation against Israel has ended. So S&P futures, they are up 56 points. Dow futures are rising 170. I'm Courtney Donahoe, Bloomberg Business on WBZ Boston's News Radio.
14: Just ahead. And my nose and my throat. Details coming up next. We'll explain. It's 7:39.
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3: Red Sox are looking to bounce back tonight as their road trip takes them to Tampa Bay to face the Rays. The Sox lost to the Yankees in the Bronx yesterday, 6-1. Connelly Early is on the mound for Boston tonight. First pitch at the Trop is set for 6:40. Meanwhile, interim manager Chad Tracy says pitcher Garrett Whitlock will likely rejoin the team in Tampa this week after making a rehab appearance with AAA Worcester over the weekend. Whitlock has been on the injured list since hyperextending his knee last month. The NBA Finals shifts to Madison Square Garden in New York City tonight as the Knicks look to take a 3-0 series lead over the Spurs. Tip is at 8:30, and mandatory minicamp for the Patriots gets started tomorrow. Dan Watkins, WBZ, Boston's News Radio.
14: Right back at it on a Monday morning. It's 7:43. Let's check the roads now. It's the Subaru Retailers of New England all-wheel drive. Traffic on the threes.
7: All right, problems in Peabody with a crash on 128 southbound. It's right at Route 1. The two right travel lanes are blocked off there. Very heavy, slow-moving traffic approaching that scene. Keep it to the left. Same deal in Newton. Keep it to the left of a crash on Route 9 eastbound just after Chestnut Street. Traffic is stop and go from 128 to that point there. Seeing some heavier volume now, 495 northbound through Chelmsford into Lowell and also on the southbound side through Lawrence to 93. Let's check out what's happening downtown now with Kristen Eck. She's got the Needham Bank traffic drone report.
19: Well, Lori, if you're on 93 southbound, it is jammed back beyond Spot Pond, almost back to Park Street at this point. The Leverett down ramp is crawling. The Tobin Bridge inbound back beyond Carter Street. Both the Sumner Tunnel and the Ted Williams Tunnel are backed out onto the McClellan Highway, and 1A is back to Bell Circle. Kristen Ack in the Needham Bank Traffic Drone Report.
7: Northbound Expressway, 40 minutes, Braintree to the O'Neill Tunnel. The southbound side, we're still dealing with the crash at Savin Hill. Traffic is in the coned-off area for the HOV lane. It is stopped and go from the South Bay Mall to that point. Lori Grant, WBZ's traffic on the threes.
14: Bright sunshine and blue sky. It's dominant all morning long and pretty much all day long as well here in Greater Boston. 61 at the moment. Low humidity on the horizon too, with temps in the mid-70s.
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14: Enjoy it today because summertime heat is right back at us tomorrow. We're in the mid-80s. A decent chance to hit 90 on Wednesday, Thursday, and or Friday coming up as well. Thanks for being with us on this Monday morning, June 8th. I'm Jeff Brown, and here are the five things you need to know at 7:44. Plans for peace on shaky ground in the Middle East as Iran and Israel exchange missile and air strikes, though now Iran says its operation against Israel is over. Massive security changes at Madison Square Garden following a stabbing underneath at Penn Station this weekend, and for the arrival of President Trump and his expected attendance at the NBA Finals tonight. Kids are not happy campers. A new report this morning shows children's well-being in America has declined since before, compared to before and after the COVID pandemic. The cup runneth over. Time is running out, and last-minute preparations will be revealed in a World Cup news conference in Boston coming up later this morning. Lawyers for former Massachusetts State Police Trooper Michael Proctor say he needs more time before more court testimony.
4: This is connected to a wrongful death lawsuit filed against Karen Reed and the death of her boyfriend, former Boston police officer John O'Keefe. Now, Michael Proctor was a Mass State Police investigator on the case. He is expected to be deposed today for the suit, but now this order from his lawyers is trying to delay that testimony. They say the deposition is no longer workable for several reasons, mostly scheduling issues, but they insist this is not an attempt to completely dodge the questions. Filing does come immediately after Karen Reed launched a new suit against state police and the Canton Police Department. Legal experts say this is not unusual. A video hearing is set for today at the Plymouth Superior Court. Nicole Davis, WBZ, Boston's News Radio.
14: It's that time of year as allergies shift into overdrive.
5: Pollen season has arrived, and they've noticed.
8: Everybody's sneezing, everybody's coughing like it's, you know, the end of November.
9: Ruddy nose, just a pain in the neck.
8: Gotta deal with it.
5: Now that the cooler temperatures and rain of the early spring have given way to warmer, drier days, which have unleashed built-up pollen reserves into the atmosphere, making the allergy season feel even more intense.
11: Crazy time of year.
5: And this is only the beginning, according to experts, who say we could be headed for a perfect storm of tree, grass, and weed pollen by the end of the month.
12: It's so annoying. Yeah. Especially when it's nice out.
11: Hopefully it dies down soon.
5: Chris Fama, WBZ. Boston's News Radio.
14: Yeah, that expectation is nothing that I'm excited about, by the way.
1: Well, you know, and the pollen is everywhere.
14: It's unbelievable. I have never experienced this before, and I'm coughing. I have a dry throat.
1: I know. I'm worried about you and me
14: really?
1: Catching something.
14: Okay. Well, I don't know if allergies are contagious, but when they hit hard. And you know what it is? It's annoying.
1: It's annoying.
14: That's what it is.
1: That's right.
14: You can't get the pollen off the car, the deck. It's inside the car, inside the house. It's everywhere.
1: It's everywhere.
14: It's disgusting.
1: Gross.
14: It's beautiful, though. In Boston this morning, 61 degrees, bright sunshine and blue sky all day long. Highs will be in the mid-80s today. Very low humidity levels. Very comfortable. Enjoy it because we turn up the heat the rest of this week. A runaway flag knocks out power to thousands of customers in southern New England this weekend. Officials say this 3,000-foot flag was ripped loose during thunderstorms in Connecticut, cutting off the electricity to about 5,000 customers in the Stamford area on Saturday night when it hit an electric transformer. And last night, more powerful storms cut off the juice to about 40,000 customers. Reports are the lights are mostly back on this morning. And new this morning... A 2011 Stanley Cup champion with the Bruins hangs up his skates.
6: Left wing Milan Lucic announced his retirement after 17 NHL seasons, including 8 years with the Bruins and a Stanley Cup championship in 2011. In over 1,100 games, Lucic tallied 233 goals and 353 assists. In a statement, Lucic said, quote, "I feel truly grateful to have fulfilled my dream of playing professional hockey, culminating with a Stanley Cup win with the Boston Bruins." Lucic also played for the Kings, Oilers, and Flames before returning to Boston in 2023. But his second stint lasted just 4 games following an arrest on domestic assault charges that were later dropped. Jay Ouellette, WBZ Boston's News Radio.
14: The federal arson trial of the man accused of setting one of California's most destructive wildfires last year gets underway today. Prosecutors say 29-year-old Jonathan Rindernecht had an obsession with fire when they claim he intentionally lit what became to be known as the Palisades Fire, which killed a dozen people and destroyed thousands of homes. Rindernecht has pleaded not guilty to charges that could send him to prison for 5 years. OpenAI is still working on a so-called super app.
11: The Financial Times says it will be rolled out in a few weeks with an updated version of ChatGPT. The super app is supposed to combine AI agents and coding tools so OpenAI can attract more customers ahead of an expected IPO. I'm Tammy Trujillo.
14: Country superstar Morgan Wallen is at it again. This time he sees rain. WBZ's Drew Mulholland is here to explain what could set him off about rain.
12: Yeah, well, he canceled a concert in Pittsburgh over the weekend because of severe weather in the area, with people already tailgating and heading into the venue. You know that hurts, right, Jeffrey? Wallen says he followed the advice of his people. But his people screwed up because it was mostly sunny and everyone was complaining that there was no show. Morgan Wallen was accused of just wanting to get out of town. He says, "That's not how I operate." Yeah. He attacked those people. And so, yeah, but he said he, you know, he's got a big stage. He's got to be careful. There was potential bad wind. I don't know.
14: I was ensconced on the couch Saturday night ready for the Red Sox game, and then I found out it was postponed. They started the game and then quickly finished it when the rain just suddenly swooped in. Imagine that. My Saturday night was destroyed.
12: You made this about you.
14: I did, as a matter of fact. Thank you. Somebody had to. You weren't going to do it. 7:51. We'll check traffic and weather together coming up next.
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7: All right, Jeff, want to start off with a check of the downtown area. Here's Kristen Eck. She's got the Needham Bank traffic drone report.
19: Lori, lots of backups to deal with here. Over in East Boston, we'll start with the Sumner Tunnel. That's jammed back onto 1A. The Ted Williams Tunnel westbound's almost backed onto 1A as well. And it's jammed back through Bell Circle on the southbound side of 1A, heading down towards Suffolk Downs. Tobin Bridge inbound, you're back beyond Carter Street at this point. The Leverett down ramp's almost full, and 93 southbound is back beyond Spot Pond. Kristen Eck in the Needham Bank Traffic Drone Report.
7: All right, dealing with delays in either direction on the expressway right now. It's almost a 40-minute ride in on the northbound side. Southbound, we're dealing with a crash in the left-hand lane right by Savin Hill, but you start to slow down at South Bay Mall there. In Hopkinton now, eastbound, Mass Pike got a collision in the right travel lane just after 495. That's in Hopkinton. After that, heavy pockets through Framingham, Weston and Newton approaching Fenway Park. Still dealing with delays as well on Route 128 southbound in Peabody. They did clear the crash, though, we had at Route 1, so that's some good news there, but still residual delays. Route 9 eastbound, that crash in Newton at Chestnut Street is gone. In Tewksbury, we have a crash now in the median, 495 northbound, just before you get to Route 38. Traffic starts to slow at Woburn Street getting to it. Lori Grandy, WBZ's traffic on the threes.
14: Let's get a look at this four-day WBZ AccuWeather forecast right now. Now we turn to meteorologist Joe Lundberg.
2: A great start to the work week weather-wise with sunshine and low humidity today. The high 74 to 78. It will stay in the 60s on the Cape and the Islands. Mainly clear tonight. We'll drop into the mid-50s in most suburbs, about 60 in the city. Sunshine and a few clouds tomorrow, breezy and noticeably warmer, but the humidity will remain nice and low. The high tomorrow, 86 in Boston, but 70s for much of the Cape and the Islands. For Wednesday, more clouds and sun, becoming breezy and a bit more humid in the afternoon with a late-day thunderstorm, high 82 to 86, holding in the low to mid-70s on much of the Cape and the Islands. Thursday, clouds, some sun, very warm but humid, with a good chance for an afternoon thunderstorm, high 83 in Boston, but approaching 90 well inland. I'm AccuWeather meteorologist Joe Lundberg, WBZ, Boston's News Radio.
14: A lot to like about today, anyway. 61 and sunshine in Boston at the moment. It is 7:55 on this Monday. A cancer survivor from Massachusetts takes center stage in Foxborough at the upcoming World Cup.
15: The 13-year-old 7th grader at Lerner Prep School in Newton will be one of the flag bearers representing Boston Children's Hospital as a former patient and cancer survivor.
16: I think I'm going to be in the middle of the field.
15: It was just 3 years ago when Graham, who was 10 at the time, was diagnosed with cancer.
17: It was terrifying. It's a B-cell lymphoma, non-Hodgkin's lymphoma. It's a very aggressive malignancy, and we caught it early.
15: But through his cancer treatment, Graham remained positive and a shining light to those around him. Just recently, the family was informed by Boston Children's Hospital that Graham is the type of flag bearer the Children's Miracle Network and FIFA would love to have represent this historic game.
16: Thank you for letting me do this, and it's going to be fun.
14: WBZ TV's Paul Burton tells us Graham is now cancer-free and excited for the World Cup. bright sunshine in Boston. We've got temperatures right around 70s, mid-70s later on today. Coming up on WBZ News Radio this morning, Iran says its latest attacks against Israel are now over. A fight to end this weekend's fights at the White House. And if at first you don't succeed, try again. And also learn that launching a rocket is hard stuff. We get details on all these stories and more coming up next, right here at WBZ for Boston's News Radio. 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
14: Good morning. It's 8 o'clock on a Monday. The sun is shining. It is 61 degrees and low humidity on tap all day today. Thanks to you for joining us on your drive to work this morning. We are live on the radio or on the iHeartRadio app. This is WBZ, Boston's News Radio. I'm Jeff Brown. It's Beauty and the Beast. First, Boston, the beauty.
2: Quite comfortable today with sunshine and low humidity, highs in the mid-70s. It will turn warmer tomorrow.
14: WBZ AccuWeather meteorologist Joe Lundberg. And then, of course, the beast. It looks like we'll be well into the 80s, near 90 degrees, with high humidity later on this week. It's been more than a year and counting. The Megabucks jackpot grows yet again.
22: $19.8 million. That's what's on the line tonight for the Megabucks jackpot. Still a top three jackpot for the Megabucks game. The two largest prizes ever for the Mass State Lottery's Megabucks hit some 40 years ago, both over $21 million. Tonight's drawing is at 9 o'clock. Good luck. Jim McKay, WBZ, Boston's News Radio.
14: The last shall take on the first. Last place Red Sox take on the first place Tampa Bay Rays in the first of a three-game series tonight in Florida following a meltdown in the Evil Empire this weekend. It's Game 3, Knicks against the Spurs in the NBA Finals. That series now shifts to Madison Square Garden in New York City. The Knicks are up two games to none. Secret Service is on high alert, and security details will be at airport level, at Penn Station, and at Madison Square Garden following a recent stabbing over the weekend and the expected arrival of President Trump for tonight's game between the Knicks and the Spurs. The Knicks, again, are up 2-0 in that series. Trader Joe's customers, listen to this.
3: Trader Joe's was sued back in 2019 for alleged violations of the Fair and Accurate Credit Transaction Act. The grocery chain has denied the allegations, but agreed to pay a $7.4 million class action settlement. The payout per person is expected to be just over $100, but not everyone is eligible. You have to provide a receipt from Trader Joe's between March 5th and July 19th of 2019, and it has to show the first six and last four digits of a credit or debit card. The deadline to file a claim is tomorrow, which can be done on the FACTA settlement website. Jared Brosnan, WBZ, Boston's News Radio.
14: It gets late early this time of year. Mm-hmm. Welcome to the land of the earliest sunrises of the year. WBZ's Drew Mulholland. It seems like it's starting to get brighter now at 4 o'clock in the morning.
12: Yeah, I thought you were talking about the Red Sox with the it's getting late early thing, but no. 5:07 this morning, right? Ho-ho!
14: That's sunrise.
12: Yeah, and you know what happens before that, Lori Grandy? The birds start chirping.
1: I love that.
12: I do, too.
14: Chirping.
12: Jeff?
14: They start chirping around 2:30, 3 o'clock in the morning.
12: Yeah.
14: Who needs an alarm?
12: Just wind them up, people. The clocks will go 5:07 for the next couple of weeks, and then later sunrises come at that point. The latest sunsets in Boston are still to come. 8:25 on June 24th, sandwiched in between the summer solstice at dawn on June 21st, after which our days start getting shorter.
14: There it is. We're coming full circle, people.
12: Yeah.
14: All the way around.
12: You don't like the 5:07.
14: No, I do like the 5:07,
12: okay. You don't like the birds.
14: No, I don't like the birds. Which, by the way, are they real? Remember that whole thing, birds are not real, on the social media? You don't remember this?
12: Oh, yeah.
14: Do some research for me, will you? It's 8:03. Let's check on the roadways now. It's the Subaru Retailers of New England all-wheel drive traffic on the threes.
1: All right, 495 northbound, our first stop in Tewksbury. There's a crash in the median just before Route 38. Traffic is stop and go from the Lowell Connector to that point there. It continues heavy on the southbound side through North Andover, Mass Ave, to 93. Let's get a check of the upper end of 128 with Kristen Eck. She's got the Needham Bank traffic drone report.
4: Lori, we got rid of that crash at 128 southbound before Route 1 in Peabody. It's slow now from Main Street, Linfield, down to Washington Street and Woburn again from Route 3 down past Route 2. Kristen Eck in the Needham Bank traffic drone report.
1: The expressway, about a 40-minute ride in, and we're still dealing with a crash on the southbound side of the expressway at Savin Hill, keeping that ride slow from South Bay Mall. You want to keep it to the right-hand side, by the way. It's in the left-hand lane there. In Hopkinton, Mass Pike eastbound, a couple of cars collided in the right travel lane just after 495. After that, heavy pockets through Framingham and through Newton approaching Fenway Park. Lori Grandy, WBZ's traffic on the threes.
14: Sunshine 61. In Boston as we get started together on this Monday morning. It's going to be a gorgeous day today with plenty of sun from start to finish. We're looking at high temperatures in the mid-70s today and dry air. So just an absolutely perfect day. We start to get warmer and more humid as the week progresses. There is an outside shot that inland locations,
1: there you go.
14: Should be close to 90 degrees coming up on Wednesday, Thursday, and Friday. You know what it is? It's the pollen.
1: I know.
14: I'm going to blame everything on the pollen.
1: It's allergies.
14: It's crazy.
1: I know, it's crazy.
14: Temps will rise into the 80s tomorrow. We'll be in the 80s, too, for much of the area Wednesday, Thursday, and Friday. Couple of inland spots could hit 90 degrees over that course of time. And with the rising humidity, we also run the risk of firing up some late-day thunderstorms. Right now, all is beautiful in Boston. 61, bright sunshine. It's 8:05 on this Monday morning. And new this morning, Iran says its latest attacks against Israel are now over. That is according to local officials. Both sides exchanged each other in gunfire and missile attacks this weekend. The first attack since the U.S. brokered a ceasefire between the two countries.
9: The Iranian military released footage overnight said to show the launch of the missiles. State TV showing jubilant pro-government Iranians cheering as the projectiles passed overhead on the way to their targets. In the skies above Israel, the country's vaunted air defenses took most of them down. A chunk of one missile plunged into the desert in the West Bank, the debris watched over by local residents. Iranian retaliation for Israeli airstrikes purportedly targeting a Hezbollah hideout in Beirut, following through on threats to hit Israel should the military strike the Lebanese capital.
5: We are controlling this area.
9: We traveled north to the border with Lebanon, which has been under unrelenting rocket and drone attacks from the Iranian-backed group, despite a U.S.-brokered ceasefire. In a town just 3 miles from that border, we visited a civilian command center and spoke with a medic from a local quick reaction force.
6: We had rockets fall here. We had people that got injured here. We had drones fall here. Everything's still going on there. We joke about it that it's the war of the ceasefire, because it's not actually a ceasefire.
14: CBS's Charlie Daggett also tells us that Iran warns of more severe consequences if attacks on Lebanon by Israel continue. We'll monitor this situation throughout the day and the coming days right here at WBZ, Boston's News Radio. Political activists launch a lawsuit against the Trump administration in hopes of stopping this weekend's UFC fights on the South Lawn of the White House. Lawyers claim what it calls a night of cage fights is unlawful since it was not cleared by Congress and is set up purely as a money grab by President Trump and his allies. It has cost an estimated $600 million to set up an elaborate stage, which the president hints may ultimately be permanent. The event is set for Sunday, Flag Day, and the president's 80th birthday. The Best of Broadway takes the stage at the Tony Awards.
8: Singer Pink hosting the event that highlights the best of theater, and the top-winning show this time around with 6 Tonys goes to a new production of Death of a Salesman starring Nathan Lane and Laurie Metcalf. The Tony for Best New Musical goes to Schmigadoon, a show that lovingly mocks Broadway's gaudier productions.
23: She's never heard of corn pudding!
24: Oh no, it's a song. You started another song!
8: And Best New Play goes to a production called Liberation, focusing on feminism in 1970s Ohio.
25: I say to Mr. Masterson, and I say it in a very nice voice, I don't really get it. I work a lot harder than Ray.
8: Leslie Manville taking home the trophy for Best New Actress for her role in Oedipus, and actor John Lithgow winning for Best Lead Actor for portraying author Roald Dahl in Giant. Nicole Davis, WBZ, Boston's News Radio.
14: 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Here's Courtney Donahoe.
26: Well, OpenAI is about to launch a major platform overhaul. According to the Financial Times, OpenAI is said to be planning to transform ChatGPT from a standard chatbot into a comprehensive super app, with changes set to roll out in the coming weeks. It will involve a redesign of the company's website and mobile app interface, adding new coding tools and image generation. Stocks are rebounding today after taking a tumble on Friday. S&P futures are rising 50 points. Dow futures gaining 160. I'm Courtney Donahoe, Bloomberg Business on WBZ, Boston's News Radio.
14: Still to come, Boston is cooking. We explain next. It's 8:09.
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8: Red Sox fell to the Yankees 6-1 yesterday. Cody Bellinger's home run in the bottom of the eighth broke a 1-1 tie and put New York ahead for good. Boston's interim manager Chad Tracy says they thought yesterday's game would be low scoring and they let it slip away.
9: Bellinger gets a cutter, hits it outward, you know, pitch too quick. It's a great at bat with Rice, with Slate, and then he's able to get to a cutter and take the lead, and then kind of we let it get away further after that.
8: The Sox road trip continues tonight in Tampa when they take on the Rays. Connelly early gets the ball for Boston. First pitch is at 6:40. Game 3 of the NBA Finals between the Knicks and Spurs is tonight at 8:30. The Knicks have a 2-0 series lead. And on the PGA Tour, JT Poston wins the Memorial Tournament by beating Ryan Gerard in a two-hole playoff. Dan Watkins, WBZ, Boston's News Radio.
10: Here we go. It's 8:13, and we're on the roads every 10 minutes with traffic and weather together. Now, the Subaru Retailers of New England all-wheel drive, traffic on the threes.
11: Eastbound Mass Pike, Hopkinton. That is where we're looking at delays right now due to a crash in the right lane just after 495. After that, heavy pockets through Framingham, and then a crash now in Weston. Eastbound on the Mass Pike on the off-ramp to 95. Now, traffic continues to slow through Newton as well, getting towards Fenway Park. In Saugus, meantime, Route 1 southbound, there is a crash just before Walnut Street. Traffic is stop and go from the Linfield Tunnel to that point. Approaching the Tobin Bridge, the delays begin at Carter Street. Airport tunnels are full. 93 southbound is back to Spot Pond. All right, let's check out what's happening on the upper end of 128 with Kristen Eck. She's got the Needham Bank Traffic Drone Report.
12: Well, Lori, we're still seeing delays out of Linfield on 128 southbound, heading down past the Cloverleaf to Washington Street. More slowdowns, Route 3 down toward Trapello Road in Waltham. Northbound on 128, that's really slow from the 95 split in Peabody up toward Lowell Street. Kristen Eck in the Needham Bank Traffic Drone Report.
11: Still dealing with the collision in Tewksbury. That's what's happening on 495 northbound. It jams up at the Lowell Connector. The crash is just before Route 38. Lori Grant, WBZ's traffic on the threes.
10: Great looking day. Monday morning brings on the blue sky and bright sunshine. It's 61 right now in the city. We'll see temperatures rising to the mid-70s today.
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10: What could be better than that? How about no humidity? That's in the cards today. Quite a different story as the week drags on. We start to see increasing warmth as temps will rise well into the 80s for the rest of the week, and the humidity levels start to increase as well. Good to be with you on this Monday. It is the 8th of June. I'm Jeff Brown, and here are the five things you need to know at 8:15. Delay of game. Lawyers for former Massachusetts State Police Trooper Michael Proctor say he will not be able to testify in a case involving Karen Reed today. Judge will hear that motion this morning. Fire on the water. Two homes destroyed in Winthrop after firefighters say an electric vehicle likely sparked that blaze. Cage fight. Activists file a lawsuit against the Trump administration in an attempt to stop this weekend's UFC 250 matches on the south lawn of the White House. On Broadway, the 79th Tony Awards are a wrap. Death of a Salesman and Schmigadoon, the big winners. President Trump walks off the set of NBC's Meet the Press this weekend following a meltdown with Kristen Welker.
1: You're crooked. Your press is crooked. And Meet the Press is crooked.
13: To be fair, I'm not crooked, but let's
1: really?
13: Let's
1: well, you play right into their hands.
13: Let's continue.
1: You're either crooked or you're stupid.
13: Let's continue.
1: Right into their hands with this rep. You know that these elections are rigged. Your network knows that they're rigged. You know that I won an election in a landslide, and I got 94% bad press.
13: But, Mr. President,
1: you know why I got
13: never
1: that?
13: Presented
1: because you have no
13: evidence.
1: Credibility.
13: But you've never presented evidence that it was rigged. Let's keep talking about, I want to talk about Todd Lynch.
1: You have more evidence. There's more evidence than ever presented.
13: Let's talk
1: your
13: about
1: your elections
13: you
1: in this country.
13: Court.
1: We're like a third world country.
13: But, sir,
1: your elections are crooked, and you're crooked, and Meet the Press is crooked,
13: but,
1: and so is ABC and CBS and CNN.
13: But, Mr. President,
1: your one-sided crooked networks. All right, let's call it quits because I've had enough. Thank you, darling. Have a good
13: Mr.
1: time.
13: Mr. President, let's please. I traveled all the way to Wisconsin.
1: I've sat in the rain.
13: I traveled all the way to Wisconsin.
1: On and off in the rain. And I've given you enough time. You ought to straighten out your press because you know what?
13: Mr. President,
1: a country can never be great with a dishonest press.
10: In fact, that sound persistently heard during that interview was the heavy rain pelting down on the rooftop of a barn where that interview was recorded just before a meeting with farmers in Wisconsin on Friday. And of course, as you can hear, Welker continues to press on as the president decides to walk out. Former CBS newsman Scott Pelley sounds off again against his former bosses.
14: We have a broadcast which is among the most important in America, the most successful in the history of all of television. It was doing great. So why are we making these changes? We need adult supervision. And at the moment, we don't have it. We have people who have been installed in these jobs who, through no fault of their own, have no experience in television. It's not their fault, but they don't know what they're doing. And there's a subtle political bias that I've never seen at 60 Minutes before, and so or at CBS News before. And so that is my hope. A return to sanity, a return to honor, a return to courage. We used to have all of those things in abundance, and now we don't. We can save this. It's possible to land this plane. But right now, CBS News, in my view, is on fire.
10: Pelley speaks with the New York Times in a podcast. He was fired last week after a run-in with his new boss during an initial staff meeting. Pelley says his questions were not answered then and have yet to be answered today. It's 8:19, sunshine 61 in Boston this Monday morning. Governor Healey will speak this morning at the celebration of life of longtime Massachusetts Congressman Barney Frank. It happens at Faneuil Hall, beginning at 10 o'clock. Frank's influential career on Capitol Hill spanned more than three decades and 16 times he was elected to the House of Representatives to represent Massachusetts' 4th Congressional District. Just a few weeks ago, Frank went public with his transition to hospice care for congestive heart failure, after which he spoke about the current state of the Democratic Party and his new memoir, due this fall. Barney Frank died at his home in Maine on May 19th. He was 86 years old. Fishermen in Maine pay tribute over the weekend to the woman known as the Lobster Lady. Dozens of boats line the waterway in Rockland Harbor in honor of Ginny Oliver on what would have been her 106th birthday. Prior to her death in January, Oliver worked very consistently hauling lobster traps, in fact, for generations in an industry known for long hours and harsh weather. Her no-nonsense attitude won her fans and inspired generations of supporters. A local woman shows off on reality TV as she takes over the kitchen.
15: MasterChef is heating things up with its 16th season Global Gauntlet as it brings contestants from around the world to compete for their chance to represent their respective territory. And one of those contestants just so happens to be a mom from the North Shore.
16: Hi, I'm Aishu Chawla. I am representing not only Boston, but India, my home country, and I'm part of the Asia Pacific team.
15: Aishu's foray into reality television comes after she was let go from her job in big tech. But the mom of three, under three, said that didn't stop her.
16: I truly did it to prove to myself that I could challenge myself and do something outside of my normal life.
15: And during the preliminary stages, Aishu impressed the judges with an orange cardamom olive oil cake.
16: I spent a lot of the show really thinking about what do I want to put on a plate to represent South India.
15: You can watch Aishu on MasterChef with episodes streaming on Hulu. Shane Stokes, WBZ, Boston's News Radio.
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1: It's 8:23 and we're on the highways now, and every 10 minutes, it's the Subaru Retailers of New England all-wheel drive traffic on the threes. Laurie, what's going on?
7: Well, in the past half hour, we've had a flurry of activity. We get problems on the Pike first off. Eastbound, there is a crash in Hopkinton. It's in the right-hand lane just after 495. Now, after that, slow through Natick and then another crash in Weston. Eastbound on the off-ramp to 128 or 95 northbound. Continue slow through Newton approaching Fenway Park. All right, let's get a check of Route 1 with Kristen Eck. She's got the Needham Bank Traffic Dome Report.
8: Well, Laurie, we got rid of one crash on Route 1 southbound near Walnut Street in Saugus. That one's gone, but now we picked up a second crash. This is Route 1 southbound after Main Street, right across from the Square One Mall. Left lane is taking you, want to stay to the right. You're jammed back toward the old Christmas tree shop. Kristen Eck in the Needham Bank Traffic Drone Report.
7: Oh, the old Christmas tree shop. In Tewksbury, a crash is cleared, 495 northbound, just before Route 38, but still heavy volume through the Lowell Connector to that point. And then in North Andover, southbound side is hung up as well, Mass Ave to 93. In Medford now, 93 southbound. First off, it's slow from Spot Pond on in, but there's a disabled vehicle blocking the left-hand lane, 93 southbound, right by Mystic Valley Parkway. Lori Grandy, WVZ's traffic on the three.
1: 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Here's meteorologist Joe Lundberg.
9: Mostly sunny today, cooler than yesterday with low humidity, the high 74 to 78, but staying in the 60s on the Cape and the islands. Tonight will be mainly clear with a low near 60 in Boston, mid-50s in most suburbs. Sunshine and a few clouds tomorrow, becoming breezy and warmer but with low humidity. The high 86, staying in the 70s on much of the Cape and the islands. For Wednesday, more clouds and sun, becoming breezy and a bit more humid. With a thunderstorm late, the high 82 to 86, low to mid-70s on the Cape and the islands. Thursday, times of sun and clouds, very warm and humid. With a thunderstorm in the afternoon, the high 83 in Boston, but approaching 90 for some inland suburbs. I'm AccuWeather meteorologist Joe Lundberg, WBZ, Boston's News Radio.
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1: Morning, it's 8:26. Wall Street is headed higher. Futures market indicates across the board we're in pretty decent shape. Dow futures advance 125 points. NASDAQ and S&P 500 headed higher as well. New England business this morning. Time is running out, and in reality, this bill on Beacon Hill is overdue. State senators are expected to tackle a bill this week that would extend last call in Massachusetts this summer until 3 a.m. Now, the House just passed its own version of the bill last week, providing later last call from now until the end of July. The original bill covers through the end of August. It was intended to take effect on June 1st for what's being called a once-in-a-generation summer with the World Cup, America 250 celebrations, and the return of the tall ships to Boston Harbor. Bright sunshine.

0: in Boston. Temps going to be in the 70s today. Very comfortable day. Coming up on WBZ News Radio this morning, Iran says its latest attacks against Israel are now over. Boston gets ready to strut its stuff to the rest of the world. And it's getting good at the movies these days. We'll check these stories and more coming up next on WBZ. 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You'll find us on Instagram and TikTok. Good morning. It's 8:27.
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0: It's 8:30 on this Monday morning in Boston. Look at this sunshine here in Boston. Blue sky, bright sunshine. It's 61 here in the city as we get to work together. Thank you for being with us on this Monday morning. I'm Jeff Brown. Let's set the GPS. Because Boston seems to be on the right road these days.
7: A nice day today with sunshine and low humidity, highs in the mid-70s.
0: It's WBZ AccuWeather meteorologist Joe Lundberg. Much warmer weather and increasing humidity starts to settle in tomorrow. And sneezing season turns it up a notch.
8: You could hear it in his voice, the impact of pollen season.
9: Trying to clear my throat all the time, coughing, sneezing. Eyes are a mess. It's really uncomfortable. Been struggling since the season started.
8: Which was delayed this year by unseasonably cool air in April and May, giving maple, birch, pine, and especially oak trees the chance to store up, only to release their nasty allergens now that warmer, drier air has made its way to New England.
9: And I mean, it's like snow and pollen every day. It's outrageous.
10: Everybody around me is coughing, sneezing, and looking for more tissues.
8: Oh, and did they mention that pollen is an annoying eyesore?
11: Pollen on everything.
12: People complain about the same things all over the car.
10: Car gets it all over the place. The puddles have it everywhere.
13: It just looks filthy.
10: It is filthy.
8: Chris Fama, WBZ. 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
0: Governor Maura Healey will join state officials from MassDOT today to announce some final preparations on the World Cup, which is starting this weekend in Foxborough. The city of Somerville is already going all in.
14: Folks are going to be kicking back drinks late into the night now that the city of Somerville has given licensed bars, cafes, and restaurants the thumbs up to stay open from 9 a.m. to 3 a.m. Locals think it's sure to make those establishments and soccer fans happy.
15: Oh, yeah, I'm sure they will. I mean, I'm sure they're going to
11: you know, make out good and everything.
13: That sounds exciting.
15: Yeah, I'm all for it. I think that's great.
14: But some can't help but worry about potential problems.
11: I'm excited for the World Cup, but I don't know about having the bars open until 3 in the morning. I think that's going to cause issues.
16: Hopefully no fights or things like that and so forth.
14: Alcohol cutoff would be set at 2 a.m. The temporary hours extension runs between June 11th and July 19th. In Somerville, James Rojas, WBZ, Boston's News Radio.
0: Red Sox in Tampa tonight, 6:40, first pitch against the Rays. Game 3 of the NBA Finals tonight in Madison Square Garden. The Knicks look to go up 3-0 against San Antonio. And in the NHL Stanley Cup Finals, so far, so good.
17: Overtime thrillers.
18: Gostis Bear. They score! Seth Jarvis quiets the critics and ignites the crowd.
17: So that was last Thursday. Canes win in overtime. Epic call by Sean McDonough on ABC. As he led up to the goal, he spoke about some of the recent struggles of the guys on the ice and how they could erase it all. And then, boom! Game-winning goal. So I reached out to Sean just to tell him, great call. I do that sometimes, he modestly said. I got lucky on that one, but he added, what a great series. I hope all the games are like this. And then this weekend,
18: Theodore drive off the back wall, knocked in. Vegas wins in double overtime.
17: The fun doesn't stop. Vegas now leads the Stanley Cup Final 2-1. Game 4 in Vegas tomorrow night. Sean McDonough with epic play-by-play calls. I've done this story before, I think. Nice going. Drew Mulholland, WBZ, Boston's News Radio.
0: It's 8:33 coming up on WBZ News Radio this morning. Some things fishy on the sands of Cape Cod. We'll check that out coming up next. Let's check on the roadways right now with Laurie and the Subaru Retailers of New England. All-wheel drive traffic on the threes.
19: Well, we had several problems on the southbound side of the expressway. They've all cleared out and things are looking pretty good for us on the southbound side. The northbound side, basically about a 34-minute ride in now, Braintree to Boston. We do have a disabled vehicle to watch out for. This is on 93 southbound in Medford. So 93 southbound hangs up at the Fellsway. Then you got this breakdown. It's in the left-hand lane right by Mystic Valley Parkway, so just be aware of that, will you? Lever connector is still full. Eastbound on the Mass Pike, we're dealing with a right-lane crash in Hopkinton just after 495. Again, the right lane is blocked off there. It's heavy again through Natick and Newton right to Fenway Park. Now, Route 1 in Saugus, we have a collision blocking the left-hand lane. It's jammed from Walnut Street to just after Main Street where that crash is sitting. Route 1A southbound is slow. Bell Circle to Boardman Street now. Still tough getting through the airport tunnels. The Tobin is back to Carter Street. Lori Grandy, WBZ's traffic on the threes.
0: Sunshine 61 in Boston on this Monday morning here in the city. This is going to be the pick of the week, which, you know, in time to time, when we say that on a Monday, we normally indicate that we're in for rough weather, but it doesn't look like that this time around. All it indicates is that today's going to be absolutely perfect. The next several days will increase the humidity and the temperatures will be much warmer as well. It looks like overall, the rest of this week after today, we'll see high temperatures in the mid to upper 80s. Humidity levels are on the rise, and beginning on Wednesday into Thursday and Friday too, there's an increasing chance with the humidity of some afternoon showers and thunderstorms. So right now, we're headed in the right direction. We're in great shape this morning with highs in the 70s coming up today. Right now, 61 in Boston at 8:35 on this Monday morning. A recent rash of motor vehicle break-ins has one community on high alert right now.
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20: Hearing stories of victims in their cars being broken into, much like other communities where this sprouts up from time to time. This is taking place at a certain time of day.
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20: Tom lives by Arlington High School and his friends recently had a phone charger swiped from their car. Arlington police reminding people right now, keep any valuables out of your car and certainly out of any visibility. Also, keep those car doors locked up at all times.
22: Oh, absolutely. We would love to see more police presence.
20: Even with the extra patrols, the thieves of the night can be elusive, even under the nose of law enforcement.
22: They're not getting caught.
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0: On the Outer Cape, it's nothing to lose your ink about. It's just nature running its course.
23: Concern over thousands of dead squid washed ashore on the beaches of Provincetown Harbor is nothing to be concerned about. Marine officials and the harbor masters say the die-off is a natural occurrence and there are no toxins in the water that can be harmful to humans. Experts say the deaths of Atlantic longfin inshore squid is natural after spawning, but under normal circumstances, the organisms are deep underwater where the circle of life unfolds. This year, the tide and the wind brought the animals to the surface and the sand. Jay Willett, WBZ Boston's News Radio.
0: Fire destroys two homes in Winthrop. The blaze on River Road erupts around 4:30 yesterday afternoon and quickly spreads. No one is hurt, but the two homes are believed to be total losses. A pregnant mom-to-be was taken to a hospital, but is considered for being treated for non-life-threatening injuries. She'll be okay. Officials continue to investigate the cause of that blaze, but it is believed it may be tied to an electric vehicle parked in the driveway of one of the homes. Scary Movie 6 could be the biggest film of that franchise.
1: The Paramount and Miramax film grossed more than $24 million on Friday alone.
2: Ghostface is still killing folks.
1: Scary Movie 6 is expected to make about $56 million by the end of the weekend. The parody reunites Marlon Wayans, Sean Wayans, and Damon Wayans Jr., Anna Faris, and Regina Hall. Meantime, Amazon MGM's Masters of the Universe opened on Friday, earning over $11 million. It's targeting a $30 million haul over the weekend. I'm Scott Carr.
0: It's 8:38 and just days to go before the World Cup hits the United States. We find out that America is looking for workers. Let's find out more from Business News. Here's Courtney Donahoe.
3: Well, good morning. The World Cup is giving a kick to the labor market. Strong hiring in leisure and hospitality helped fuel a surge in new jobs last month. The hospitality industry added the most jobs in more than 3 years in May as we get ready to host the World Cup. FIFA expects the event to generate the equivalent of about 185,000 full-time jobs in the U.S. alone. However, economists believe the World Cup will only provide a temporary boost to our economy. Well, Wall Street making a comeback after Friday's tech-led sell-off. This morning, stocks are heading for a higher open. Iran signaling a halt to the latest strikes on Israel, raising expectations that the recent hostilities in the region could ease. S&P futures are gaining 61 points. Dow futures are rising 160. I'm Courtney Donahoe, Bloomberg Business on WBZ Boston's News Radio.
0: Still to come, a social media payback. We'll explain next. It's 8:39.
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7: Red Sox take on the Rays tonight as their road trip continues. The Sox lost to the Yankees yesterday 6-1, splitting the rain-shortened series in the Bronx over the weekend. Some potential good news on the injury front as interim manager Chad Tracy says relief pitcher Garrett Whitlock will likely join the team on the road in Tampa this week. First pitch tonight is at 6:40. The Patriots are getting ready to open up mandatory minicamp tomorrow. Wide receiver Kayshon Booty tells WBZ-TV that he will be in attendance after skipping voluntary OTA workouts in recent weeks amid trade rumors and the Pats acquiring wide receivers A.J. Brown and Romeo Doubs this offseason. And Game 3 of the NBA Finals is tonight in New York at 8:30. Dan Watkins, WBZ Boston's News Radio.
0: Busy morning on the roadways this Monday. It's 8:43. Every 10 minutes, we check traffic and weather together. Let's get it started with Laurie Grandy and the Subaru Retailers of New England. 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
19: All right, it's a 34-minute ride in northbound on the expressway. The southbound side looks pretty good for you right now. 93 southbound, the other direction there. It's slow from the Fellsway to the Zakim Bridge. And there's a disabled vehicle being cleared just before Mystic Valley Parkway. So keep an eye out for that. We also have a crash. Still, we're dealing with delays eastbound on the Mass Pike in Hopkinton. Just after 495, it's the right lane that is knocked out there. It's heavy after that through Natick and Newton all the way to Fenway. We had a crash in Saugus, Route 1 southbound after Main Street. Luckily, that has cleared, but traffic is stop and go from Linfield Tunnel to Main Street right now, and traffic on the Tobin Bridge begins to slow down at Carter Street. Still, the Sumner is full, so is the Ted Williams Tunnel. Eastbound Storrow Drive tied up from Mass Ave to Government Center. Lori Grandy, WBZ's traffic on the three.
0: Bright sunshine and pretty color blue sky here in Boston this morning. 63 at the moment. We'll see temperatures in the mid to upper 70s today. Very dry air. This is going to be close to a perfect 10.
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0: In the 60s, but still gorgeous on the Cape and Islands. Increasing warmth and humidity for the rest of this week with an increasing chance of thunderstorms later this week as well. Good to be with you on this Monday morning to kick it off. It's June 8th. I'm Jeff Brown, and here are the five things you need to know at 8:45. Celebration of life. Governor Maura Healey speaks during ceremonies this morning at Faneuil Hall in remembrance and tribute of longtime Massachusetts Congressman Barney Frank. Walk off. President Trump storms off the set of NBC's Meet the Press after being pressed on unproven stolen election claims. Teenager in trouble. A 19-year-old heads to court this morning on drunken driving charges after police say he ran his vehicle into a restaurant in Linfield this weekend. Flag flap. A 3,000-foot flag hits a transformer and knocks out power to several thousand customers in Connecticut this weekend. The morning commute meets a call for climate change. WBZ's James Rojas joins us now live from Copley Square in Boston. Good morning, James.
8: Yeah, good morning, Jeff. I'm right outside the Copley Plaza Hotel at Dartmouth and St. James Street, where firefighters and police are also here on scene. They actually just finished buzzsawing a protester who had chained themselves to a large pink barrel. There's also an Extinction Rebellion Boston pink truck that is sitting parked right in the middle of St. James right now. Protesters out here holding signs saying natural gas equals high bills, waving signs, and as you can hear, as the police are escorting those who were chaining themselves away into police custody, I would say maybe in about 10 or 15 minutes or so, this area should be cleared up. But as of right now, you're going to want to avoid the area around Copley Square. Reporting live, James Rojas, WBZ, Boston's News Radio.
0: All right, James, thank you. A Ludlow man faces charges this morning following a strange attack on a dog walker and a pit bull this weekend on the Ludlow River Walk. Police say the suspect, identified as 34-year-old Alexander Murano, now faces several counts, including threat to use a deadly weapon. Officials say Murano was naked when he threatened the victim and attempted to choke the adult dog. Despite a search, no weapon was found. The investigation continues this morning. Well, it turns out the kids in America are not all right.
9: A new report finds the well-being of America's children is on a steep decline. The Kids Count data book finds children in 29 states are worse off today compared to before the pandemic. Experts warn the well-being of kids matters for the future. Being down in the dumps tends to stretch into the adult years and affects jobs and economic growth. Matt Phipps, WBZ, Boston's News Radio.
0: Well, we all know what to say about payback, and some Facebook users are about to get paid back a second time in a privacy settlement.
10: Facebook was hit with several lawsuits over accusations the platform improperly shared their data with third-party sources. These suits were linked to the 2018 Cambridge Analytica scandal, where data was used to profile voters. The second payments start going on June 9th, but they will likely be less than the first payments, which averaged around $29.43, which were sent out last September. I'm Mark Mayfield.
0: Customers at Trader Joe's, listen to this.
11: Trader Joe's was sued back in 2019 for alleged violations of the Fair and Accurate Credit Transaction Act. The grocery chain has denied the allegations, but agreed to pay a $7.4 million class action settlement. The payout per person is expected to be just over $100, but not everyone is eligible. You have to provide a receipt from Trader Joe's between March 5th and July 19th of 2019, and it has to show the first six and last four digits of a credit or debit card. The deadline to file a claim is tomorrow, which can be done on the FACTA settlement website. Jared Brosnan, WBZ, Boston's News Radio.
0: Sunshine, it is 63 in Boston this Monday morning at 8:48. Some new U.S. passports this summer will feature a familiar face.
12: The passport will feature President Trump's portrait and gold signature. On the opposite page, there will be a photo of the signing of the Declaration of Independence. The front cover will show United States of America in large gold font. And the back cover will feature an American flag with the number 250 encircled by stars. The special edition passport will only be available to in-person applicants in Washington, D.C. near July 4th. Sherry Small, WBZ Boston's News Radio.
0: Two up-and-coming local sports franchises join forces.
13: Boston's pro rugby teams are joining forces.
14: So the partnership with Women's Elite Rugby, I think, is just allowing us to get more rugby fans and the community of Quincy behind the Banshees.
13: Ian Fernet is the CEO of the New England Free Jacks, the men's pro team. They and the Boston Banshees, a local women's team, are both playing at a Veterans Memorial Stadium in Quincy this season. Jessica Hammond Graff runs Women's Elite Rugby, a nationwide league that the Banshees play in. They're trying to take advantage of the rising interest in women's sports.
15: Women are now playing in stadiums, right? When I played, we were on the beat-up field outside of the stadium, right?
13: She says there's room for rugby, men's and women's, to grow in America, and collabs like this just expose people to it. Kyle Schaffel, WBZ, Boston's News Radio.
0: Once again, our top story this half hour. Police say a portion of Copley Square in Boston remains shut down this morning due to a climate change protest underway this hour. WBZ News Radio is on the scene and will be providing updates as the situation unfolds. The fishing industry in Maine pays tribute over the weekend to the woman known as the Lobster Lady. Dozens of boats lined the waterway in Rockland Harbor in honor of Virginia Oliver on what would have been her 106th birthday. And prior to her death in January, Oliver continuously hauled lobster traps. She'd been doing this for generations in an industry known for long hours and harsh weather. Her no-nonsense attitude won her fans and inspired generations of supporters. A pop star pops off.
16: Lizzo claims industry changes a part of the reason she has a smaller fan base these days. In an exchange on X, Lizzo says so much has changed in the last 3 years. She mostly points to streaming. Lizzo also went into a lawsuit that was filed against her from 2023 in which three former backup dancers accused her of harassment and other claims. Lizzo called that a public attack on my career. Drew Mulholland, WBZ, Boston's News Radio.
0: 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We'll check traffic and weather together coming up next.
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0: Exactly.
19: That is where Lori comes in.
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0: It's 8:53, back out to the highways and back to Laurie Grandy this morning with the Subaru Retailers of New England all-wheel drive. Traffic on the Threes brought to us by New England Spas.
19: Well, you know, you just heard James Rojas talking about those protests happening in Copley Square. Right now, Dartmouth Street, both north and southbound, is closed between Stewart Street and Boylston Street. Also, Route 9 westbound between Clarendon Street and Dartmouth Street is closed as well due to that activity going on there. We'll keep you posted. 93 southbound, disabled vehicle has the left-hand lane knocked out right by Mystic Valley Parkway. Traffic continues to slow from the Fellsway on in. Mass Pike eastbound, earlier crash we had in Hopkinton, right at 495. That's finally cleared out of the way, but we're still seeing some residual delays there. It is heavy through Weston as well, and right through Newton, right to Fenway Park. Earlier crash we had Route 1 southbound at Main Street. That's been moved out of the way. Traffic is still heavy on the Tobin Bridge through the Chelsea curves there to the connector, and the airport tunnels are full. Eastbound Storrow Drive, going to find that slow from the BU Bridge to Kenmore Square. Lori Grant, WBZ's Traffic on the Threes.
0: Check on the four-day WBZ AccuWeather forecast right now. Here's meteorologist Joe Lundberg.
18: Going to be a beauty with sunshine today and with low humidity. Temperatures generally in the mid-70s, although staying in the 60s on the Cape and the Islands. Tonight will be clear with light winds, mid-50s in most suburbs, about 60 in the city. Sunshine, a few clouds, breezy, warmer tomorrow, but the humidity stays low. 86 are high tomorrow, 70s for the Cape and the Islands. We get to Wednesday, clouds will limit sunshine. It'll become breezy and a bit more humid, with a thunderstorm possible before the day is through. The high in the low to mid-80s, although low to mid-70s in the Cape and the Islands. Looks like Thursday is going to be a toasty day. Very warm and humid with sun and clouds. Could be an afternoon storm, but we'll get to 83 in the city, but approaching 90 for some of the inland suburbs. I'm AccuWeather meteorologist Joe Lundberg, WBZ, Boston's News Radio.
0: Sunshine 63 in Boston. It's 8:55 on this Monday morning. An investigation is underway this morning after a pickup truck suddenly finds itself underwater in Lake Cochituate.
20: State police dive teams took to the water after Wayland police initially responded to the report of a truck that had gone into a lake. Teams found a Nissan Frontier truck in the water, and it had Maryland plates, but nobody was in it. It's unclear how long the vehicle was there, or if anyone else was inside at first when it went under, or who may have been driving that truck. The investigation with Wayland Police on what may have happened here is ongoing. Jim McKay, WBZ, Boston's News Radio.
0: OpenAI still working on a so-called super app.
21: The Financial Times says it will be rolled out in a few weeks with an updated version of ChatGPT. The super app is supposed to combine AI agents and coding tools so OpenAI can attract more customers ahead of an expected IPO. I'm Tammy Trujillo.
0: Sunshine in Boston. all day long, too. Temps going to be in the 70s. Just a perfect kind of day for late spring. Coming up on WBZ News Radio this morning, Iran says it has backed off on attacks on Israel, at least for now. A celebration of the life and times of a longtime Massachusetts congressman about to get underway. And no winner, still no chicken dinner. More than a year in the making. We'll explain those stories and more coming up next on WBZ, Boston's News Radio. Good morning, it's 8:57.
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0: Well, good morning. It's 9 o'clock on this Monday morning here in the city. We've got bright sunshine and blue sky. We're already sitting at 63 degrees. Thank you for joining us. We're live on the radio or on the iHeartRadio app. This is WBZ, Boston's News Radio. I'm Jeff Brown. This is the pick of the week.
29: Mostly sunny today, cooler than yesterday with low humidity to high 74 to 78, but staying in the 60s on the Cape and the Island.
0: That is WBZ AccuWeather meteorologist Joe Lundberg. We do turn up the heat for much of the rest of this week. And happening right now, calls for climate change collide with the roadways this morning in downtown Boston. WBZ's James Rojas joins us now live from Copley Square. Good morning, James.
30: Good morning, Jeff. Yeah, the protest that began here at around 8 o'clock in the morning at St. James and Dartmouth Street, which involved a pinked parked car blocking traffic and two individuals chaining themselves to a giant pink barrel, that has come to a close, and St. James Street has reopened. Now, protesters I'm speaking with Extinction Rebellion, they say that they picked this location this morning because there is a natural gas forum conference taking place right across the street. So they're out here reiterating their message that gas is doing terrible things to the environment, as well as the need for finding different solutions. But as of right now, as I mentioned, St. James Street has reopened. Bus stops are picking up passengers that were patiently waiting while those demonstrators were detained and taken in by police. Reporting live at Copley Square, James Rojas, WBZ, Boston's News Radio.
0: Red Sox take their road show to Tampa tonight. They'll open a three-game set against the American League East division-leading Rays. First pitch is 6:40 tonight. Game three of the NBA Finals tonight in Madison Square Garden as the Knicks look to go up 3-0 against San Antonio. Secret Service and other security measures will be extremely tight at the arena tonight as President Trump is expected to attend the game. The president storms off the set of NBC's Meet the Press.
4: Your elections are crooked, and you're crooked, and Meet the Press is crooked, and so is ABC and CBS and CNN.
7: But Mr. President,
4: you're one-sided crooked networks. All right, let's call it quits because I've had enough. Thank you, darling. Have a good time.
7: Mr. President, I traveled all the way to Wisconsin.
0: The meltdown with Kristen Welker, who presses the president on his unfounded claims about the results of the 2020 presidential election and other matters. Welker, as you can hear, continued to press on as the president began to walk out. Political activists launch a lawsuit against the Trump administration in hopes of stopping this weekend's planned UFC fight on the South Lawn of the White House. Lawyers claim what it calls a night of cage fights is unlawful since it was not cleared by Congress and is set up purely as a money grab by President Trump for himself and his allies. It has cost an estimated $600 million to build up an elaborate stage on which the president hints may be a permanent feature of the White House. The event is set for Sunday, it's Flag Day, as well as the president's 80th birthday. Some 5,000 are expected to arrive on the South Lawn. Tens of thousands more will watch on giant screens on the White House ellipse. Former CBS newsman Scott Pelley gives his two cents after he's fired.
8: You become a journalist because you love the First Amendment. You become a journalist because you love the country. And while all the other descriptions that the president used about me might be applicable, not that one.
0: The one-time CBS Evening News anchor and 60 Minutes correspondent speaks with the New York Times after President Trump says Pelley does not care about this country. He was fired last week after a run-in with his boss. It's 9:03. Let's take you to work now. We check traffic and weather together. Laurie Grandy is up. 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Traffic on the threes.
19: Okay, so the protest has cleared, as James was saying, and the streets have been reopened. It was actually Dartmouth Street that was closed off between Stewart Street and Boylston Street, so everything back to normal over there, which is good news. Northbound on the expressway continues to be slow from Braintree getting up towards Southampton Street, but it's improving a little bit. We're still seeing about a 30-minute ride in, but that's better than it was. 93 southbound is slow from the Fellsway getting to the Zakim Bridge. Watch out for delays as well. Lever Connector is still tight end to end. The Pike is heaviest through Natick and Newton getting towards Fenway Park. Route 1A southbound, you're going to find that slow out of Revere, Bell Circle to Boardman Street. Traffic continues to slow on the Tobin Bridge right now through the Chelsea curves to the connector. Sumner Tunnel, the Ted Williams Tunnel, they're both full. Storrow Drive eastbound, some heavy volume between the BU Bridge and Kenmore Square. Lori Grandy, WBZ's traffic on the threes.
0: Gotta love this day today. It's already 63, low humidity, very calm conditions. We're in great shape all day. Bright sunshine, blue sky, highs in the mid to upper 70s today. And it's just going to be a perfect 10 or as close to it as we can get this time of year. That's not to say that things go downhill from here. They're just going to be a lot warmer. Tomorrow, we're well into the 80s. And the same is true on Wednesday, Thursday, and Friday. Now, starting on Wednesday, it looks like we'll be dealing with a few more clouds and the possibility of afternoon thunder showers as the humidity levels rise. So we'll be at least into the mid-80s on Thursday and quite possibly touching 90 degrees towards the end of this week once again. But for now, all is good and all is bright. It's 63 here in Boston on this Monday morning at 9:05. And welcome, by the way, to the land of the earliest sunrises of the year. It truly is a time to rise and shine, Boston.
9: You know, these days it sure is nice to walk out to the driveway in the morning and actually see where you're going. Sunrises are starting around 5:07 for the next couple of weeks before later sunrises return. The latest sunsets in Boston still to come. 8:25 starting on June 24th, sandwiched in between the summer solstice at dawn on June 21st, after which our days start getting shorter.
0: Ooh,
9: yes. Matt Phipps, WBZ, Boston's News Radio.
0: Yeah, it's coming quick, doesn't it? More than a year and counting. This has taken forever. The Megabucks jackpot grows again. Tonight's drawing is worth more than $19.8 million. It is a top three jackpot for Megabucks. The two largest prizes ever for the Massachusetts State Lottery's game hit some 40 years ago, both over $21 million, and both jackpots in Megabucks worth the most at more than $21 million were hit within a year of each other. The drawing tonight is coming up at 9 o'clock. A runaway flag knocks out power to thousands of customers in Connecticut this weekend. Officials say this 3,000 foot flag was ripped loose during thunderstorms. It hit an electric transformer and cut off the electricity to 5,000 customers on Saturday night in the Stamford area. And just last night, more powerful thunderstorms cut off the juice to about 40,000 customers. The lights are back on this morning. Speaking of storms, country superstar Morgan Wallen is at it again. WBZ's Drew Mulholland is here with the tales, the latest tales of an angry young man.
1: Yeah, he's on the defensive a little bit, Jeffrey. Morgan cancels a concert in Pittsburgh over the weekend. He said his team had warned him about severe weather in the area, a bad windstorm in particular that could be a safety concern. If I'm the problem, you might be the reason. But the cancellation came with people already tailgating and heading into the venue, and the storms, well, they never really came. Wallen said he followed the advice of his people and did the best he could with the info he had at the moment. Anything else you hear is junk. No matter which way the wind blows, Morgan is standing by the decision. If I'm such a waste of
0: breath, such a waste of time. Yeah, he is very angry, and he is pointing the fingers at a lot of different people these days for his actions.
1: His team steered him wrong.
19: Drew. But it seems like there's nothing he can do that will turn his fans away, really.
0: But still, when you have a reputation, you're making headlines. What is the thing? Even bad news is good news from time to time.
1: I don't know if that's always true.
0: Nah, I don't know either.
1: Eventually it catches you, I think.
0: Let's find out if we can get a shred of good news on Wall Street this morning at 9:08. Let's check in with Bloomberg. Here's Courtney Donahoe.
2: Yes, it's looking much better today. Good morning. Easing tensions in the Middle East, powering a rebound for stocks to kick off the trading week. On Friday, stocks tumbled, with the tech-heavy Nasdaq leading the losses, dropping more than 4%. Markets don't like the thought of interest rates going up. And the strong May jobs report that we saw on Friday, that could push the Federal Reserve to do just that before the end of the year. But it is a big week for investors. A little rocket startup called SpaceX, you may have heard of it, is going public at the end of the week. Plus, we get a key report on inflation with the May consumer price report on Wednesday. Ahead of that, S&P futures, they're up 64 points. Dow futures are rising 75. And this is as NVIDIA CEO Jensen Huang called the sell-off in tech stocks a buying opportunity, saying the build-out of artificial intelligence has just begun. I'm Courtney Donahoe, Bloomberg Business on WBZ Boston's News Radio.
0: Still to come. And my nose and my throat as well. We'll explain next.

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9: The Red Sox road trip continues tonight when they take on the Rays down in Tampa. The Sox split a rain-shortened series in New York against the Yankees over the weekend after losing 6-1 yesterday. That game was tied in the eighth inning, but Boston's bullpen could not keep them in it. Interim manager Chad Tracy says they can't dwell on the missed opportunity in the Bronx.
10: Still have to, in our position, look at, like, we're going to go get on a plane, get to Tampa, and try to win a series, and look at it and say it's a good road trip against a tough AL East stretch. Like, that's how you have to look at it. So, that's what we'll do.
9: First pitch against the Rays is set for 6:40 on the PGA Tour. JT Poston wins the Memorial Tournament after beating Ryan Gerard in a two-hole playoff. And Game 3 of the NBA Finals is tonight at 8:30. The Knicks have a 2-0 series lead. Dan Watkins, WBZ, Boston's News Radio.
11: 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It's 9:13 and the Subaru Retailers of New England all-wheel drive. Traffic on the threes.
12: Things are improving a little bit. I mean, still a lot of you out there, still a lot of volume, but it's getting a little bit better for us. Northbound Expressway, the delays begin right around the Furnaceburg Parkway as you're heading up towards Southampton Street. You get a 33-minute ride, Braintree into Boston. Now, we had a breakdown, 93 southbound, right around Mystic Valley Parkway. That's luckily been cleared out of the way. It's still slow from Roosevelt Circle heading towards the Zakim Bridge, and the Lever Connector is heavy as well. Traffic on Route 1A, southbound, still stuck there, Bell Circle of Boardman Street.
13: Street. And traffic continues to improve on Route 1. We had that earlier crash around the Linfield Tunnel. That's been cleared. Tobin Bridge delays begin through the Chelsea Curves, and the Sumner and the Ted Williams Tunnel still very slow. Soldiers Field Road eastbound, you're going to find that tough from the Doubletree to BU Bridge, and then Storrow Drive is slow approaching Kenmore Square. Lots of volume still eastbound on the Mass Pike. It's moving closer to Boston through Natick and Newton approaching Fenway Park. Lori Grant, WBZ's traffic on the 3.
11: Bright sunshine, beautiful day here in Boston. Temperatures on the rise. It's now 67 here in the city. Low humidity all day today. Highs will be in the mid-70s.
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11: Well, spring has apparently very little left in the tank, because after today, we start to turn the heat up once again and raise the humidity levels as well. It could be a little bit uncomfortable later on this week, but enjoy it today. Thanks for being with us on this Monday morning. It's June 8th. I'm Jeff Brown, and here are the five things you need to know at 9:15. Plans for peace remain on shaky ground this morning as Iran and Israel exchange missiles and airstrikes, although Iran now announces its latest attacks on Israel are over. Massive security changes in the works at Madison Square Garden tonight following a stabbing underneath at Penn Station, and President Trump's expected attendance at the NBA Finals tonight. Fire on the water. Two homes destroyed in Winthrop after firefighters say an electric vehicle likely sparked that blaze. Kids are not happy campers. New report this morning shows children's well-being is in decline before and after the COVID pandemic. Lawyers for former Massachusetts State Police Trooper Michael Proctor say he needs more time before more court testimony.
14: This is connected to a wrongful death lawsuit filed against Karen Reed and the death of her boyfriend, former Boston police officer John O'Keefe. Now, Michael Proctor was a Mass State Police investigator on the case. He is expected to be deposed today for the suit, but now this order from his lawyers is trying to delay that testimony. They say the deposition is no longer workable for several reasons, mostly scheduling issues, but they insist this is not an attempt to completely dodge the questions. Filing does come immediately after Karen Reed launched a new suit against state police and the Canton Police Department. Legal experts say this is not unusual. A video hearing is set for today at the Plymouth Superior Court. Nicole Davis, WBZ, Boston's News Radio.
11: Tucked away on Beacon Hill, it's a bustling art market.
15: Since 1990, neighbors have been celebrating the Beacon Hill Art Walk, where residents open up their private alleys and courtyards to artists and the public alike. Eric is here and got some art for his apartment in Somerville.
16: We found this artist called, her name is Nan Rumpf, and she does a lot of water media, so a lot of watercolor, but also gesso and gouache type things. And we found an abstract piece that we really liked.
15: For a painter like Melissa, she said she loves the opportunity to get to peek behind the curtain of what it would be like to live and work here.
17: That was part of the allure of being part of this event, is just these little alleyways and being inspired by the location as well. I mean, as an artist, this is a pretty cool place to be.
15: There's live music on select streets as well, as people look to add to their art collection and enjoy one of the city's most photogenic neighborhoods. From Beacon Hill, Kyle Bray, WBZ, Boston's News Radio.
11: One-time Stanley Cup champion with the Bruins decides to hang up his skates.
9: Left-wing Milan Lucic announced his retirement after 17 NHL seasons, including 8 years with the Bruins and a Stanley Cup championship in 2011. In over 1,100 games, Lucic tallied 233 goals and 353 assists. In a statement, Lucic said, quote, "I feel truly grateful to have fulfilled my dream of playing professional hockey, culminating with a Stanley Cup win with the Boston Bruins." Lucic also played for the Kings, Oilers, and Flames before returning to Boston in 2023, but his second stint lasted just 4 games following an arrest on domestic assault charges that were later dropped. Jay Willett, WBZ, Boston's News Radio.
11: Last chance to get ready as the world casts its eyes on Boston for the upcoming World Cup underway Saturday night in Foxborough. State leaders will huddle up for a news conference this afternoon at MassDOT's Operations Center to go over the region's preparedness. Governor Healey will address the crowd. Also in a 180, FIFA responds to intense criticism over a water bottle ban at the matches in North America this summer and will now allow fans to bring one water bottle through the security gates. Intense pushback by the public on social media. Officials have warned the matches will likely expose fans and players to intense heat and humidity. A cancer survivor from Massachusetts is taking center stage in Foxborough for the World Cup. The story from WBZ TV's Paul Burton.
18: The 13-year-old 7th grade grader at Lerner Prep School in Newton will be one of the flag bearers representing Boston Children's Hospital as a former patient and cancer survivor.
19: I think I'm going to be in the middle of the field.
18: It was just 3 years ago when Graham, who was 10 at the time, was diagnosed with cancer.
20: It was terrifying. It's a B-cell lymphoma, non-Hodgkin's lymphoma. It's a very aggressive malignancy, and we caught it early.
18: But through his cancer treatment, Graham remained positive and a shining light to those around him. Just recently, the family was informed by Boston Children's Hospital that Graham is the type of flag bearer the Children's Miracle Network and FIFA would love to have represent this historic game.
19: Thank you for letting me do this, and it's going to be fun.
11: Best news is Graham is now cancer-free and excited to make an appearance at the World Cup. It is that time of year as allergies shift into overdrive.
21: Pollen season has arrived, and they've noticed.
22: Everybody's sneezing, everybody's coughing like it's, you know, the end of November.
23: Ruddy nose, just a pain in the neck.
22: Got to deal with it.
21: Now that the cooler temperatures and rain of the early spring have given way to warmer, drier days, which have unleashed built-up pollen reserves into the atmosphere, making the allergy season feel even more intense.
24: Crazy time of year.
21: And this is only the beginning, according to experts, who say we could be headed for a perfect storm of tree, grass, and weed pollen by the end of the month.
25: It's so annoying. Yeah. Especially when it's nice out.
26: Hopefully it dies down soon.
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11: Well, maybe not anytime soon. It's beautiful once again in Boston. OpenAI is still working on a so-called super app.
13: The Financial Times says it will be rolled out in a few weeks with an updated version of ChatGPT. The super app is supposed to combine AI agents and coding tools so OpenAI can attract more customers ahead of an expected IPO. I'm Tammy Trujillo.
11: It's 9:21. We'll check the roads next.
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4: 923, back out to the highways. 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Traffic on the threes.
2: All right, some trouble now in Sharon, 95 northbound. It's a crash on the ramp to Route 1. So it's 95 northbound, the off-ramp to Route 1 in Sharon. Watch out for some delays with a crash there. Now, 95 northbound is heavy through Wellesley. 128 southbound is slow through Linfield, approaching Washington Street. Not doing too badly through Burlington right now. Sumner Tunnel is slow at the entrance. The Ted Williams Tunnel is back to the airport. The Tobin is tough from the Chelsea curves to the Leverett Connector. Northbound Expressway, heaviest Furnacebrook Parkway now, getting up past Southampton Street. Still about a 30-minute ride between Braintree and Boston. 93 southbound has improved a little bit. Slow Medford Square to the Zakim Bridge, and the Leverett Connector is still tight. Route 1A southbound, you are going to find it slow going there. Bell Circle to Boardman Street. Masspike eastbound, just heavy now. Heavy pockets through Natick and Newton approaching Fenway. Lori Grandy, WBZ's traffic on the threes.
4: Let's check the four-day WBZ AccuWeather forecast now. We're joined by meteorologist Joe Lundberg.
5: And Jeff, it's going to be pretty nice today, no matter how you slice it. Lots of sunshine, low humidity, very comfortable, mid-70s by and large, 60s for the Cape and the islands. Tonight will be clear and comfortable, a low of 60 in the city, mid-50s in most suburbs. Tomorrow, sunshine, a few clouds, it gets breezy and warmer, but the humidity stays low for another day. Our high reaching 86 of those 70s for much of the Cape and the islands. Now we get to Wednesday, there'll be more clouds and sun, it'll become breezy, warm, and a bit more humid, with a thunderstorm in the area before the day is through, the high 82 to 86, low to mid-70s on the Cape and the islands. Thursday, very warm and humid, some sunshine, could be a thunderstorm in the afternoon, we'll get to 83 in the city, but probably near 90 for some inland suburbs. I'm AccuWeather meteorologist Joe Lundberg, WBZ, Boston's News Radio.
4: Bright sunshine, 67 in Boston on this Monday morning. It's 9:25, just a couple of minutes to go till the opening bell on Wall Street, and stocks are moving forward once again. Dow futures are up just about 50 points. NASDAQ is up significantly, more than 500 points this morning, as tech stocks rebound from a recent rout. New England business this morning. Lawmakers on Beacon Hill get back to business this week. A conference committee continues its work to hammer out a $63 billion budget proposal. Differing House and Senate versions have passed both chambers. The latest wrinkle from state senators who've included an amendment to address wrong-way driving in Massachusetts with high and low-tech solutions on more of the state's roadways. The bill needs final approval from all lawmakers and a signature from Governor Healey to take effect by fiscal New Year's Day on July 1st. Time is running out, and in reality, this bill on Beacon Hill is overdue. State senators are expected to tackle a bill that would extend last call in Massachusetts this summer until 3 a.m. The House just passed this past week okayed a version of the bill, providing later last call from now until the end of July. Senate President Karen Spilka is throwing open the possibility of instituting happy hours this summer as well. Sunshine in Boston. It's easy to be brave when temps are going to be in the 70s and absolutely beautiful in Boston today. Coming up on WBZ News Radio this morning, Iran backs off its latest attacks on Israel. Millions continue to pile up on Massachusetts' table. And the Tony Awards speak volumes as the 79th edition of A Tribute to Broadway wraps up last night. We've got details on these stories and more coming up next. Right here on WBZ, Boston's News Radio. It's Monday. Stay with us and stay informed. It's 9:27. What you want to say, let the
6: 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Honey, this toilet is still slow.
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7: Yeah, this is very refreshing. It's 9:30 on a Monday morning here in Boston. The sun is shining. It's already 67 degrees and very low humidity. What more could you want? Well, maybe that this would be Friday instead of Monday. That'd be nice. But thank you for joining us nonetheless on your drive to work. I'm Jeff Brown. It's Beauty and the Beast. Today is all about the beauty, and then here comes the beast.
17: Quite comfortable today with sunshine and low humidity, highs in the mid-70s. It will turn warmer tomorrow.
7: With higher humidity, WBZ AccuWeather meteorologist Joe Lundberg looks like we're going to be in the 80s at the very least for much of the rest of this week. It's been more than a year, and counting, the Megapucks jackpot continues to grow.
18: $19.8 million. That's what's on the line tonight for the Megapucks jackpot. Still a top three jackpot for the Megabucks game. The two largest prizes ever for the Mass State Lottery's Megabucks hit some 40 years ago, both over $21 million. Tonight's drawing is at 9 o'clock. Good luck. Jim McKay, WBZ, Boston's News Radio.
7: The last shall take on the first. The last place Red Sox against the first place Rays in the opener of a three-game set in Tampa tonight. Game 3, Knicks-Spurs in the NBA Finals. That series shifts to New York. The Knicks are up 2-0 over the Spurs. Governor Maura Healey speaks this morning at the Celebration of Life for Massachusetts Congressman Barney Frank. It happens at Faneuil Hall.
19: Barney Frank's influential career on Capitol Hill spanned more than three decades and 16 times elected to the House of Representatives representing Massachusetts' 4th District. Just a few weeks ago, Frank went public with his transition to hospice care for congestive heart failure, after which he spoke about the current state of the Democratic Party, and his new memoir is out this fall. Barney Frank died at his home in Maine on May 19th. He was 86. Jay Willett, WBZ, Boston's News Radio.
7: And the best of Broadway takes the stage at the Tony Awards.
20: Singer Pink hosting the event that highlights the best of theater, and the top-winning show this time around with six Tonys goes to a new production of Death of a Salesman, starring Nathan Lane and Laurie Metcalf. The Tony for Best New Musical goes to Schmigadoon, a show that lovingly mocks Broadway's gaudier productions.
2: She's never heard of corn pudding!
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11: I say to Mr. Masterson, and I say it in a very nice voice, I don't really get it. I work a lot harder than Ray.
20: Leslie Manville taking home the trophy for Best New Actress for her role in Oedipus, and actor John Lithgow winning for Best Lead Actor for portraying author Roald Dahl in Giant. 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
7: 9:33 coming up on WBZ News Radio. A very shaky ceasefire continues in the Middle East. The latest coming up next. We're on the roadways now with Laurie Grandy and the Subaru Retailers of New England. All-wheel drive, traffic on the threes.
21: Okay, so a couple of things to watch out for. Got a crash in Sharon. A couple of cars collided 95 northbound on the off-ramp to Route 1. Now, the upper end of 128 southbound, still heavy pockets through Linfield to Washington Street, but not bad through Burlington into Waltham right now. Just a lot of volume out there. Eastbound Mass Pike, heavy through Newton into Brighton approaching Fenway Park. Route 1A southbound has improved. It's slowing out Revere Beach Parkway to Boardman Street. Tobin Bridge is heavy through the Chelsea curves there, right to the Lever Connector. 93 southbound hangs up at Medford Square. That's a lot better approaching the Zakin Bridge. Lever Connector is still slow. The northbound side of the expressway, you're going to find it's slowing down there considerably right around the Furnace Brook Parkway. Heavy in pockets to the O'Neill Tunnel. It's 25 minutes Braintree to Boston. Laurie Grandy, WBZ's traffic on the threes.
7: Great stuff to kick off the work week here in the city. Sunshine 67 at the moment. We'll add on to that today. We'll be in the mid-70s. This is close to a perfect 10 as you can get for late spring weather. Spring is going to morph into summer again for the rest of this week. We'll see highs tomorrow in the mid-80s. Plenty of sunshine. More clouds than sun. It would appear now on Wednesday with higher humidity as well, once again in the upper 80s. We're expecting those temperatures to inch a little bit closer towards 90 towards the end of this week, and with the rising humidity comes the increasing chance of afternoon showers and thunderstorms as well. Right now in Boston, all is good. It's a big thumbs up. Sunny skies and 67 here in the city at 9:34 on this Monday morning. Iran says its latest attacks on Israel are over, according to local officials. CBS's Charlie Daggett has the latest.
22: The Iranian military released footage overnight said to show the launch of the missiles. State TV showing jubilant pro-government Iranians cheering as the projectiles passed overhead on the way to their targets. In the skies above Israel, the country's vaunted air defenses took most of them down. A chunk of one missile plunged into the desert in the West Bank, the debris watched over by local residents. Iranian retaliation for Israeli airstrikes purportedly targeting a Hezbollah hideout in Beirut, following through on threats to hit Israel should the military strike the Lebanese capital.
23: We are controlling this area.
22: We traveled north to the border with Lebanon, which has been under unrelenting rocket and drone attacks from the Iranian-backed group, despite a U.S.-brokered ceasefire. In a town just 3 miles from that border, we visited a civilian command center and spoke with a medic from a local quick reaction force.
24: We had rockets fall here. We had people that got injured here. We had drones fall here. Everything's still going on there. We joke about it that it's the war of the ceasefire, because it's not actually a ceasefire.
7: And President Trump still insists that peace is close at hand with Iran, and he says it's taking so long because the Iranian people are proud and they're tough negotiators. It's 9:36. Trader Joe's customers, listen to this.
25: Trader Joe's was sued back in 2019 for alleged violations of the Fair and Accurate Credit Transaction Act. The grocery chain has denied the allegations, but agreed to pay a $7.4 million class action settlement. The payout per person is expected to be just over $100, but not everyone is eligible. You have to provide a receipt from Trader Joe's between March 5th and July 19th of 2019, and it has to show the first 6 and last 4 digits of a credit or debit card. The deadline to file a claim is tomorrow, which can be done on the FACTA settlement website. Jared Brosnan, WBZ, Boston's News Radio.
7: At the movies, Scary Movie 6 could be the biggest film for that franchise yet.
26: The Paramount and Miramax film grossed more than $24 million on Friday alone.
27: Ghostface is still killing folks.
26: scary movie, Six, is expected to make about $56 million by the end of the weekend. The parody reunites Marlon Wayans, Sean Wayans, and Damon Wayans Jr., Anna Faris, and Regina Hall. Meantime, Amazon MGM's Masters of the Universe opened on Friday, earning over $11 million. It's targeting a $30 million haul over the weekend. I'm Scott Carr.
7: It's 9:37. Let's get our footing on Wall Street this morning. The market's just opened. We check in with Bloomberg Business. Here's Courtney Donahoe.
0: And it's kicking higher. Tech stocks are surging. Good morning, helping the markets recover from Friday's losses after the blowout May jobs report. Investors are laser focused on all the twists and turns in the Middle East conflict. War headlines continue to drive sentiment. There is a report that Iran will end its military operations against Israel. That is sending stocks higher. The S&P 500 is up 52 points, the Dow gaining 100. Some of the big movers on the day. Intel is jumping. Tech news site The Information is reporting that Google recently placed an order with Intel to manufacture more than 3 million of its specialized artificial intelligence chips. And shares of Marvell Technologies is also higher. The chip company will join the S&P 500 along with electronics manufacturing firm Flex at the end of the month. I'm Courtney Donahoe, Bloomberg Business on WBZ Boston's News Radio.
7: Just ahead, Boston is cooking. We'll explain next. It's 9:38.
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8: The Red Sox are looking to bounce back tonight as their road trip takes them to Tampa Bay to face the Rays. The Sox lost to the Yankees in the Bronx yesterday, 6-1. Connelly Early is on the mound for Boston tonight. First pitch at the Trop is set for 6:40. Meanwhile, interim manager Chad Tracy says pitcher Garrett Whitlock will likely rejoin the team in Tampa this week after making a rehab appearance with AAA Worcester over the weekend. Whitlock has been on the injured list since hyperextending his knee last month. The NBA Finals shifts to Madison Square Garden in New York City tonight as the Knicks look to take a 3-0 series lead over the Spurs. Tip is at 8:30, and mandatory minicamp for the Patriots gets started tomorrow. Dan Watkins, WBZ, Boston's News Radio.
7: Beautiful morning in Boston. It's 9:43. Let's check on the roadways now. Laurie's here again with the Subaru Retailers of New England. All-wheel drive traffic on the threes.
21: Okay, so we have a disabled bus to watch out for. This is eastbound on the Mass Pike in Alston. It's right at that Storrow Drive, Cambridge Street off-ramp, and the left-hand lane is blocked off there. So again, you want to watch out for some delays. It's heaviest through Newton and Brighton, and then you get this disabled bus to watch out for. Keep it to the right-hand side. Getting through Alston there. Route 1A, still some significant delays, but it's not as bad as it was. Slow Revere Beach Parkway to Boardman Street. Tobin Bridge is heaviest City Square Tunnel to the connector as that continues to improve. Airport tunnels looking much better now. Carrying a lot of volume, but it's all moving through the tubes and moving well. Northbound Expressway, the delays begin at the Furnaceburg Parkway and slow up towards the O'Neill Tunnel. Still about a 24-minute ride into the city. Braintree to Boston there. 93 southbound, also a better ride now. It slows at Assembly Square, getting to the Zakim Bridge. Lori Grant, WBZ's traffic on the three.
7: Yeah, this is going to be a perfect 10 kind of day, as close to perfect as you can get anyway this time of year. Right now, it's not bad. Sunshine 67, highs today in the mid-70s.
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7: Warming up significantly over the next several days. We'll be in the mid-80s for much of the rest of this week with rising humidity levels as well. Starting on Wednesday and continuing through Friday, we do have the chance of afternoon showers and thunderstorms. Right now, it's all good, 67 in Boston. Thank you for being with us on this Monday morning. It is June 8th. I'm Jeff Brown. And here are the five things you need to know. At 9:44, the cup runneth over. Time is running out. And last-minute preparations will be revealed in a World Cup news conference in Boston later this morning. Delay of game. Lawyers for former Massachusetts State Police Trooper Michael Proctor say he will not be able to testify in a case involving Karen Reed. His deposition was expected today. A judge will hear that motion this morning. Cage fight. Activists file a lawsuit against the Trump administration in an attempt to stop this weekend's UFC 250 matches on the South Lawn of the White House. On Broadway, the 79th Tony Awards are a wrap. Death of a Salesman and Schmigadoon are the big winners this time around. President Trump walks off the set at NBC's Meet the Press after a meltdown with Kristen Welker.
12: You're crooked. Your press is crooked. And Meet the Press is crooked.
13: To be fair, I'm not crooked. But let's
12: really?
13: Let's
12: well, continue. You play right into their hands.
13: Let's continue.
12: You're either crooked or you're stupid.
13: Let's
12: you
13: continue.
12: Play right into their hands with this rep. You know that these elections are rigged. Your network knows that they're rigged. You know that I won an election in a landslide, and I got 94% bad press.
13: But, Mr. President,
12: you know why I got that? Because you have no
13: evidence.
12: Credibility.
13: But you've never presented evidence that it was rigged. Let's keep talking about, I want to talk about Todd Lynch.
12: You have more evidence. There's more evidence than ever presented.
13: Let's talk about
12: your elections in this country. We're like a third world country.
13: But, sir,
12: your elections are crooked, and you're crooked, and Meet the Press is crooked, and so is ABC and CBS and CNN.
13: But, Mr. President,
12: your one-sided crooked networks. All right, let's call it quits because I've had enough. Thank you, darling. Have a good time.
13: Mr. President, let's please. I traveled all the way to Wisconsin.
12: I've sat in the rain with
13: you. I know.
12: I traveled all the way to Wisconsin. An hour, on and off in the rain, and I've given you enough time. You ought to straighten out your press because you know what?
13: Mr. President,
12: a country can never be great with a dishonest press.
7: That interview was recorded just before a meeting with farmers in Wisconsin on Friday in a barn, and that sound that you consistently heard in the background was the pelting rain on the rooftop. The discussion began to deteriorate over the president's $1.8 billion compensation fund, and as you could hear, Welker continued to press on as the president began to walk out. Former CBS newsman Scott Pelley sounds off again on his former employer.
10: We have a broadcast which is among the most important in America, the most successful in the history of all of television. It was doing great. So why are we making these changes? We need adult supervision, and at the moment, we don't have it. We have people who have been installed in these jobs who, through no fault of their own, have no experience in television. It's not their fault, but they don't know what they're doing. And there's a subtle political bias that I've never seen at 60 Minutes before, and so, or at CBS News before. And so that is my hope. A return to sanity, a return to honor, a return to courage. We used to have all of those things in abundance, and now we don't. We can save this. It's possible to land this plane. But right now, CBS News, in my view, is on fire.
7: The one-time CBS Evening News anchor and 60 Minutes correspondent speaking with the New York Times on a podcast. Pelley was fired last week after a run-in with his new boss during an initial staff meeting. Pelley says his questions were not answered then, and to this date have yet to be answered. It's 9:48, sunshine 67 in Boston this Monday morning. The fishing industry in Maine pays tribute over the weekend to the woman known as the Lobster Lady. Dozens of boats line the waterway in Rockland Harbor in honor of Virginia Oliver on what would have been her 106th birthday. Now, prior to her death in January, Oliver still pretty consistently hauled lobster traps, which she had been doing for generations in an industry known for long hours and harsh weather, and work that she always maintained she enjoyed. Her no-nonsense attitude won her fans and inspired generations of supporters. A local woman shows off on reality TV as she takes over the kitchen.
11: MasterChef is heating things up with its 16th season Global Gauntlet as it brings contestants from around the world to compete for their chance to represent their respective territory. And one of those contestants just so happens to be a mom from the North Shore.
15: Hi, I'm Aishu Chawla. I am representing not only Boston, but India, my home country, and I'm part of the Asia Pacific team.
11: Aishu's foray into reality television comes after she was let go from her job in big tech. But the mom of three, under three, said that didn't stop her.
15: I truly did it to prove to myself that I could challenge myself and do something outside of my normal life.
11: And during the preliminary stages, Aishu impressed the judges with an orange cardamom olive oil cake.
15: I spent a lot of the show really thinking about what do I want to put on a plate to represent South India.
11: You can watch Aishu on MasterChef with episodes streaming on Hulu. Shane Stokes, WBZ, Boston's News Radio.
7: And another hometown chef is going for top honors.
25: Chef Lawrence Louis is in the finale of Top Chef with $250,000 up for grabs. He owns Roboto in Quincy and has had success in prior televised food competitions, winning Food Network's Chopped in 2024 and beat Bobby Flay in an episode that just aired last month. In a post on social media, Louis says tickets went fast for tonight's watch party at the Hong Kong in Cambridge.
16: It sold out within, like, I don't know, 20 minutes. We posted it. We picked Evo up from the school and then started getting DMs from folks about it being gone. So what we're going to do is we are going to do a virtual watch party.
25: You can get the Zoom link by filling out the Google form in Louis' bio, and that'll patch you into the Q&A session at the Hong Kong once the episode is over. The finale premieres tonight at 9:45 on Bravo. Jared Brosnan, WBZ, Boston's News Radio.
7: Rocker Peter Frampton shares the trailer for his upcoming documentary. The 76-year-old Frampton calls this an incredible experience putting the documentary together. It is called Frampton, follows his meteoric rise and fall in the 1970s, featuring old concert footage and photos along with plenty of interviews. Frampton made its world premiere at the Tribeca Film Festival in New York City over the weekend. 9:51, traffic and weather together, coming up next on WBZ.
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4: 9:53, back out to the highways this morning. Laurie Grandy has been on the job with the Subaru Retailers of New England. All-wheel drive, traffic on the threes.
5: All right, well, things are definitely improving for us now. 93 southbound doesn't really jam up until you hit Sullivan Square, and it's heavy getting onto the Zakim Bridge there. Eastbound on the Mass Pike, slow-moving traffic through Newton and again through Brighton. And now in Alston, the left-hand lane is blocked off right by the Cambridge Street off-ramp there because of a disabled bus. So keep an eye out for that. Route 1A still hung up there out of Revere approaching Boardman Street. Doesn't really slow down, though, until you hit Revere Beach Parkway. Traffic on 95 northbound. Some heavy, slow-moving traffic through Newton, but that's just about it. Tobin Bridge delays start at the City Square Tunnel, and the Leverett Connector is still slow. Northbound Expressway is also a better ride. Now, it is heavy from Adams Street on in, but just about a 20-minute ride, Braintree to Boston. Lori Grandy, WBZ's traffic on the threes.
4: Let's check on the four-day WBZ AccuWeather forecast now. Here's meteorologist Joe Lundberg.
6: Mostly sunny today, cooler than yesterday with low humidity, the high 74 to 78, but staying in the 60s on the Cape and the Islands. Tonight will be mainly clear with a low near 60 in Boston, mid-50s in most suburbs. Sunshine and a few clouds tomorrow, becoming breezy and warmer but with low humidity. The high 86, staying in the 70s on much of the Cape and the Islands. For Wednesday, more clouds and sun, becoming breezy and a bit more humid. With a thunderstorm late, the high 82 to 86, low to mid-70s on the Cape and the Islands. Thursday, times of sun and clouds, very warm and humid. With a thunderstorm in the afternoon, the high 83 in Boston, but approaching 90 for some inland suburbs. I'm AccuWeather meteorologist Joe Lundberg, WBZ, Boston's News Radio.
4: Sunshine 67 in Boston this morning. It's 9:55 on this Monday. Now more than ever, police in Arlington are reminding anyone with a vehicle to never leave valuables inside and always lock the doors.
7: Neighborhoods here in Arlington have been hearing the stories recently.
8: Breaking into cars, it gets people pretty upset.
9: It's on a pretty regular basis, and they're mostly teenagers.
7: Regardless of who's responsible, Arlington police are letting the public know there's been a rash of motor vehicle break-ins recently, and those reminders are being sent out about locking up your doors and keeping everything out of sight.
8: It's a little just disappointing.
7: Ryan tells me he's been very lucky, but isn't surprised to hear about it, especially as the price of seemingly everything has gone through the roof.
8: I think maybe there sort of is a reason, but it doesn't justify it.
7: Exactly the point. But people out there, you still got to take those precautions. In Arlington, Jim McKay, WBZ, Boston's News Radio.
4: Well, on the Outer Cape, it's nothing to lose your ink about. It's just nature running its course.
10: Concern over thousands of dead squid washed ashore on the beaches of Provincetown Harbor is nothing to be concerned about. Marine officials and the harbor masters say the die-off is a natural occurrence and there are no toxins in the water that can be harmful to humans. Experts say the deaths of Atlantic longfin inshore squid is natural after spawning, but under normal circumstances, the organisms are deep underwater where the circle of life unfolds. This year, the tide and the wind brought the animals to the surface and the sand. Jay Willett, WBZ Boston's News Radio.
4: Fans headed to Game 3 of the NBA Finals tonight in New York City at Madison Square Garden are being told to be ready for airport-level security following multiple stabbings in Penn Station just underneath that arena this weekend. President Trump is expected at tonight's Knicks-San Antonio Spurs game. A watch party outside the building has also been canceled after more than a dozen arrests during a similar watch party on Friday night. By the way, the Knicks lead the Spurs in the best-of-seven series, 2 games to none. Bright sunshine in Boston. It's a beautiful day with highs in the mid-70s, 67 right now in the city. Coming up on WBZ News Radio this morning, a celebration of life is about to get underway in a tribute to a longtime Massachusetts congressman. Five people under arrest from a climate change protest on the streets of Boston this morning, and a one-time Massachusetts State Police trooper is back in court this morning. Details on those stories and more next on WBZ. Boston's News Radio, Nicole Davis, is on the way. Good morning, it's 9:57.
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1: 67 degrees in Boston, partly cloudy out there at 10 o'clock on this Monday morning. It's good to be back with you. I'm Nicole Davis. Here is what's happening. This morning at Faneuil Hall, politicians, dignitaries, friends, and family are all coming together to remember the life of Barney Frank, the late Massachusetts congressman who broke boundaries on Capitol Hill. We're expected to hear from speakers including Governor Moore Healey, Mayor Michelle Wu, former House Speaker Nancy Pelosi, and Frank's husband, Jim Reedy. Frank passed away last month due to complications of congestive heart failure. He's 86. WBZ's Mike Macklin will be there covering the ceremony. We'll hear from him throughout the day here on WBZ, streaming always on the iHeartRadio app. Meantime, at 10:01, now to the Middle East, where Iran says it is stopping attacks on Israel, at least for now, but they will start up again if Israel keeps attacking Lebanon. Israel, a short time ago, agreeing to stop firing as well, saying they're doing so at the request of President Trump. Here's ABC's Karen Hua in Washington.
2: Israel's operation against Iran-backed Hezbollah in Lebanon has created tension between Trump and Netanyahu and remains a sticking point for any peace deal. President Trump telling the Financial Times Netanyahu won't have any choice but to accept a deal with Iran. Trump saying, I call the shots. Netanyahu doesn't call the shots.
1: On social media, the president also saying that final talks are underway on a peace deal subject to, quote, ignorance or stupidity getting in the way. The president's also not happy about election results coming out of Los Angeles. It appears the mayoral candidate he endorsed, reality TV star Spencer Pratt, does not have enough support to advance to the general election. He claimed online, the president did, that Republicans in California are, quote, being cheated and called the race crooked. On the Sunday shows, NBC's Meet the Press airing an interview with the president and Kristen Welker, an interview in which he stormed off the set.
3: Trump this weekend abruptly walked out of an interview when confronted about his claims of election fraud.
4: We're like a third world country. Your elections are crooked, and you're crooked, and Meet the Press is crooked, and so is ABC and CBS and CNN. You're one-sided crooked networks. Right, let's call it quits because I've had enough.
3: Trump's claims echo those he made after the 2020 election, which preceded the January 6th attack on the Capitol.
1: That is ABC's Hannah Batah with that update. Coming up in just a couple of minutes, the latest on the Michael Proctor deposition that was set for today. But first, it's 10:03. Traffic and weather together. We've got the Subaru Retailers of New England all-wheel drive traffic on the threes. Well, hello there, Kevin Brennan.
5: And good morning, Nicole Davis. Let's take it out to the west this time. 495 northbound. Slowdowns getting up through the work zone here. Right after the Mass Pike, and then you're slow again approaching a crash, taking out the right lane here after Cimarano Drive in that Marlboro stretch. 128-95 southbound. Picking up a crash after Route 20 in Waltham, starting to back things up. You got some slowdowns on that northbound side as well. Basically, Route 9 getting up past the Mass Pike. Now, the eastbound on the Mass Pike, watch out for right lane exiting delays here at Route 95. A little slow here, the Route 16 on-ramp, and then you're heavier soon after Newton Corner, getting by a left lane disabled bus here just after the Market Street overpass in Brighton. Stays heavy after that all the way into the left lane closure now by the Fenway Park area, just prior to the Fenway Park. You'll need to stay to the right to get around it. Stay slow into the Prude Tunnel. 93 southbound, you can make it all the way down to Somerville. Delays here, Assembly Square, onto the lower deck, Zakim Bridge, Leverett down ramp pretty much full. The river roads are in good shape, as are the airport tunnels. Inbound Tobin Bridge, you hung up inside the City Square Tunnel, and that northbound expressway's on and off the brakes here. East Milton Square, up past Columbia Road. Kevin Brennan, WBZ's Traffic on the Threes.
1: It is 10:04, and right now we are seeing plenty of sun out there. Today is really going to be such a nice day, not that hot. Temperatures in the mid-70s. We've got 60s on the Cape and Islands. Lots of sun and, unfortunately, a lot of pollen, and it has just been ruthless out there. If you've got allergies, you know what I'm talking about. My poor car, it is just covered in the stuff. But again, today, let's not think about that too much and just dwell on the the beautiful day we've got ahead. For tonight, mostly clear, low near 60 in Boston, mid-50s if you're inland. And then for tomorrow, lots of sun, breezy, much warmer, and a high in the mid to upper 80s, 70s if you're on the Cape and Islands. In Boston right now at 10:05, it is sunny, blue skies where it's 67 degrees. And of course, this story we've been watching, disgraced former state trooper Michael Proctor was supposed to be deposed today in the wrongful death suit that was filed against Karen Reed by the family of John O'Keefe. However, his lawyers have been in court this morning trying to delay that deposition. They're citing personal circumstances. Reed's lawyers, though, pushing back, saying this request came last minute and needs to be denied. Now, they're also insisting that their efforts to depose Proctor today have nothing to do with a lawsuit that Reed filed last week against both the Canton police and state police. That lawsuit revealed new text messages from Proctor, including one that suggested a victim in a car crash should be left to die because of their race. So the judge a short time ago said that he will have a ruling at another hearing at 4:15 this afternoon. We'll update you when that happens here on WBZ. The soccer fans in your life might not be getting a lot of sleep over the next few weeks. That's because all over the state, late-night World Cup watch parties are coming together.
6: Between June 11th and July 19th, approved bars, cafes, and restaurants in Somerville will be able to stay open from 9 a.m. to 3 a.m., allowing plenty of time to take in all the FIFA festivities. This new information for Will has him considering a different viewing game plan.
7: But now that I know that they're gonna be open till late night, probably we're going to go out.
6: But not everyone is cheering on the adjusted watch party hours.
8: I just get nervous of the drinking and driving because that goes on all the time. Yeah.
6: Though allowed to stay open until 3 in the morning, alcohol service cuts off at 2 a.m. In Somerville, James Rojas, WBZ, Boston's News Radio.
1: Meantime, in New York, city officials say they're axing tonight's NBA Finals watch party outside Madison Square Garden. That's because the president now plans to be in the stands.
9: No bags will be allowed, and fans are being told to arrive at least 2 hours before tip-off to pass through the TSA-style screening. Trump returning to his hometown to become the first sitting president to attend the NBA Finals.
10: I think the Knicks have an amazing team the way they played.
9: On Friday, thousands of Knicks fans celebrating the team's Game 2 win. Police arresting more than two dozen people. One person accused of punching a police officer in the face multiple times.
1: That is ABC's Sophie Flay. The Knicks return home up 2-0 on the San Antonio Spurs in the finals. And in Western Mass, a man from Ludlow is accused of walking around naked in a park, attacking a dog and threatening the dog walker. According to the alleged victim, Alexander Morano used a weapon to threaten the dog walker, although it's not clear why, and then apparently choked a pit bull. Police were not able to find any weapon, but they did find Morano and arrested him. And the charges against him include disorderly conduct, cruelty to animals, and indecent exposure. It is 10:08, time for Bloomberg Business. And Courtney Donahoe, most cars lose value the second they leave the lot, but one vehicle apparently is bucking that trend.
11: Yeah, the Toyota RAV4 Hybrid actually gains in value. Good morning. It's defying the law of used car economics. Used late model versions of the RAV4 Hybrid often list for more than their original sticker prices as people rush to buy hybrids on soaring gas prices. In some cases, they cost even more than a new 2026 model fresh from the Toyota factory. For the moment, there aren't enough new hybrid RAV4s to go around. Production slowed down last year as Toyota started making a new generation of the SUV. And it's so popular that Toyota actually discontinued all non-hybrid versions of the RAV4 starting this model year. Let's turn to trading. After Friday's heavy losses, stocks are on the rise this morning. Tech shares are leading the charge. The S&P 500 is up 47 points, the Dow gaining 185. I'm Courtney Donahoe, Bloomberg Business on WBZ Boston's News Radio.
1: Thanks so much. All right, 10:09, traffic and weather together coming up in just a few minutes. We're going to look at that forecast. Summer heat is coming back. We'll have the latest on that. Then at 10:15, we're heading to Arlington, a new warning from police.
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21: It was technically a split after Friday's win, Saturday's rainout, and yesterday's loss to the Yankees in New York when the bullpen imploded late against the Bombers, which Sox interim manager Chad Tracy categorizes as...
22: It's still a good baseball game. You maybe feel that way if you feel like you went out and laid an egg, but you played a really good baseball game and...
21: And lost by 5 runs. But the glass is half full as far as he's concerned, with another difficult series up next within the division against the Rays.
22: Feels that way. You still have to, in our position, look at, like, we're going to go get on a plane, get to Tampa, and try to win a series, and look at it and say it's a good road trip against a tough AL East stretch. Like, that's how you have to look at it. So, that's what we'll do.
21: Chris Fama, WBZ. Boston's News Radio.
1: At 10:13, traffic and weather together, checking it every 10 minutes. Of the Subaru Retailers of New England all-wheel drive traffic on the threes. And this time around, Kevin, you're brought to us by Atlantic Power Cleaning.
5: All right, Nicole, we'll start it off with that northbound expressway. You're still quite busy here. East Milton Square all the way up past Columbia Road. That's some more company getting into the northbound Tip O'Neill Tunnel. Still looking at about 20, 25 minutes to get from Braintree up to Boston. Southbound a little slow here, coming down through Avonhill, the gas tank, and then you're clear after that. Got a nice ride down on routes 3, 24, 95. Mass Pike heading eastbound. You got some slowdowns here. In fact, your heaviest approaching a left lane breakdown after the Market Street overpass. That's a disabled bus in the left lane. And then more brake lights from the Alston Curve getting into the left lane closure before Fenway Park. 128, 95 southbound. That's a crash after Route 20 in Waltham. Crash to the left. They probably have that left lane blocked, so stay to the far right. Delays are back beyond Route 20. Northbound's jammed up Route 9 getting up to that southbound crash. 495 northbound, slowdowns through the work zone after the Mass Pike, and then more brake lights getting up to a right lane crash after Semirano Drive here in Marlboro. 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
1: What a stunning day we've got ahead. Right now we are looking at plenty of sun, just a few stray clouds, a slight breeze out there right now, but for the most part it's only a little bit gusty over the Cape, where we're seeing northeast winds off the water gusting to about 20 miles an hour. So we are expecting a cooler day in your neck of the woods in the 60s. Otherwise, a high in the mid to upper 70s under mostly sunny skies for most of us here on the mainland. For tonight, mostly clear, low near 60 in Boston, 50 if you're north and west. For tomorrow, lots of sun, windy, much warmer, and a high in the mid to upper 80s. Cooler again on the Cape and Islands. And this is a trend that's going to continue Wednesday, Thursday, maybe a couple of spot storms, but otherwise we've got a high in the 80s, pushing 90 some days.
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1: At 10:16 in Boston right now, it's 69 degrees, mostly sunny skies on this Monday morning. And thanks for joining us as always. I'm Nicole Davis. Here are the five things you need to know. Happening now at Faneuil Hall in Boston, a memorial service is underway for former Congressman Barney Frank. We just heard from Boston Mayor Michelle Wu. Iran's military says it is stopping offensive operations for now after overnight fire traded with Israel. President Trump going to the Madison Square Garden tonight, attending Game 3 of the NBA Finals. And in Winthrop, an electric car exploded in a driveway there, starting a fire that destroyed two homes. Well, police west of Boston are out with a reminder for car owners as they deal with a bunch of break-ins.
0: In Arlington right now,
2: like 7 cars were broken into at the same time.
0: Hearing stories of victims in their cars being broken into, much like other communities where this sprouts up from time to time. This is taking place at a certain time of day.
2: It was at night.
0: Tom lives by Arlington High School and his friends at recently had a phone charger swiped from their car. Arlington police reminding people right now, keep any valuables out of your car and certainly out of any visibility. Also keep those car doors locked up at all times.
4: No, absolutely. We would love to see more police presence.
0: Even with the extra patrols, the thieves of the night can be elusive, even under the nose of law enforcement.
4: They're not getting caught.
0: In Arlington, Jim McKay, WBZ, Boston's News Radio.
1: And let's go to the Outer Cape, where tourists and residents say they're a bit unnerved by what they see on the beach.
23: Concern over thousands of dead squid washed ashore on the beaches of Provincetown Harbor is nothing to be concerned about. Marine officials and the harbor masters say the die-off is a natural occurrence and there are no toxins in the water that can be harmful to humans. Experts say the deaths of Atlantic longfin inshore squid is natural after spawning, but under normal circumstances, the organisms are deep underwater where the circle of life unfolds. This year, the tide and the wind brought the animals to the surface and the sand. Jay Willett, WBZ Boston's News Radio.
1: It is 10:18, and after an hours-long search, police in Southborough say last night they were able to recover somebody who drowned in Crystal Pond. First responders were called after somebody nearby saw a kayak flip over and the person inside fell into the water. That person did not surface. State and local police and fire crews searching the pond. Eventually, they found the kayaker around 7:30. Now, they say the person was a Framingham resident in their 40s, but that person has not been further identified. The Worcester DA's office is looking into what happened here. The TSA says it's trying to figure out how somebody was able to walk onto a flight to Los Angeles without anybody noticing until the plane was on the runway about to take off.
24: According to a criminal complaint, 25-year-old Abdul Rahman Oriyomi got onto a Los Angeles-bound United Airlines flight in Houston without a boarding pass.
25: I think this is a pretty significant breach,
24: says security consultant Mark Matranya.
25: It's the multiple layers and failures to even get on the plane.
24: Oriyomi is thought to have walked past a distracted gate agent without scanning a boarding pass before flying off to L.A. Jim Ryan, ABC News.
1: Now, police, by the way, say Oriyomi was discovered after flight attendants noticed him trying to hide in the bathroom as the plane was getting ready to take off. The name he gave them apparently didn't match anybody on the manifest. They went right back to the gate and got him off the plane. In the words of The Offspring, the kids aren't all right. WBZ's Matt Phipps tells us why.
3: A new report finds the well-being of America's children is on a steep decline. The Kids Count data book finds children in 29 states are worse off today compared to before the pandemic. Experts warn the well-being of kids matters for the future. Being down in the dumps tends to stretch into the adult years and affects jobs and economic growth. Matt Phipps, WBZ, Boston's News Radio.
1: Let's go to California now, where trouble was brewing in the woods, but a man was able to escape.
6: Daniel Crago is lucky to be alive.
7: As soon as we made eye contact, it charged at me.
6: He was on a several-day 20-mile hike in Glacier National Park a little over a week ago when he stumbled upon a small cub and a large grizzly bear.
7: As soon as it started running at me, kind of the thought of this is it went through my mind.
6: He tells NBC San Diego he threw his arm up in front of his face.
7: Thankfully, that's what it bit.
6: His arm ripped open, bone shattered, then he was dragged about 20 feet and miraculously left in the snow. Another miracle, he was found by a doctor who was also hiking and airlifted to safety. He's back in San Diego, recovering. I'm Jason Nathanson.
1: NHL Stanley Cup action has kept people on the edge of their seat. Here's WBZ's Drew Mulholland.
8: Overtime thrillers.
9: Goss to spare. They score! Seth Jarvis quiets the critics and ignites the crowd.
8: So that was last Thursday. Canes win in overtime. Epic call by Sean McDonough on ABC. As he led up to the goal, he spoke about some of the recent struggles of the guys on the ice and how they could erase it all. And then, boom! Game-winning goal. So I reached out to Sean just to tell him, great call. I do that sometimes, he modestly said. I got lucky on that one, but he added, what a great series. I hope all the games are like this. And then this weekend,
9: Theodore drive off the back wall, knocked in!
8: The fun doesn't stop. Vegas now leads the Stanley Cup Final 2-1. Game 4 in Vegas tomorrow night. Sean McDonough with epic play-by-play calls. I've done this story before, I think. Nice going. Drew Mulholland, WBZ, Boston's News Radio.
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2: 1023, traffic and weather together. Retailers of New England, all-wheel drive, traffic on the threes. Here's Kevin.
3: All right, Nicole, up to the north we go. 93 southbound. Looks like you got a work crew slowing traffic down right at Route 133 in that Andover stretch. And then you got a nice run all the way down to the lower deck. Slow on that lower deck and Zaca Bridge heading into the O'Neill Tunnel. Levered down ramp is full off of 93 all the way down to Storrow Drive. Now, the river roads are in pretty good shape right now, but keep in mind over in Cambridge, Memorial Drive down to one lane each direction near River Street, ongoing work happening there. Tobin Bridge and the airport tunnels are looking pretty good. 128, 95 southbound, locked up out of Waltham soon after Winter Street, all the way down to a crash to the left here before the Mass Pike after Route 20. Northbound, that's a medical emergency after the Mass Pike here, and that's got you solid back to Route 9. Now, 495 northbound, hung up a bit through the work zone here at the Mass Pike, and then you got a right lane crashed after Cimarano Drive here, slowing traffic down in that Marlboro stretch. South of town, it's the northbound expressway on and off the brakes, East Milton Square, up past Columbia Road. After that, a little slow getting into the northbound tunnel, and southbound's quite heavy, Columbia Road down to the gas tank. 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
2: 10:25, time for that four-day WBZ AccuWeather forecast.
4: Mostly sunny and pleasant this afternoon with low humidity and a high of 74 to 78. It will stay in the 60s on the Cape and the islands. Mainly clear tonight, quite comfortable. Low 60 in Boston, mid-50s for most suburbs. Tomorrow, sunshine mixed with a few clouds, breezy and warmer, but with continued low humidity. The high 86. It will remain in the 70s on much of the Cape and the islands. For Wednesday, more clouds and sun becoming breezy and a bit more humid, with a thunderstorm around before the day is through. The high 82 to 86, low to mid-70s on the Cape and the islands. Thursday, times of sun and clouds, quite warm and humid. Good chance of an afternoon thunderstorm. The high 83 in Boston, but approaching 90 well inland. I'm AccuWeather meteorologist Joe Lundberg, WBZ, Boston's News Radio.
2: 71 in Haverhill, we're at 67 in Framingham, 67 as well in Plymouth. In Boston at 1026, it is partly cloudy, and right now we're at 69 degrees. It's time for New England business, and now that summer's here, it's a good time to kick back with a cold one, get a bit of a buzz. And you might be thinking beer when you hear that, but a New York City company expanding to Boston wants you instead to consider ice cream. Tipsy Scoop says it's going to open an ice cream barler, not a parlor, of course, on Dartmouth Street. They'll be slinging all kinds of flavors that have up to a 5% ABV. You're not going to be able to get these boozy cones just yet. They're not opening up till the spring. If you shop at a popular grocery chain, you might be able to get some money back, but you're going to have to show receipts. Literally.
5: Trader Joe's was sued back in 2019 for alleged violations of the Fair and Accurate Credit Transaction Act. The grocery chain has denied the allegations, but agreed to pay a $7.4 million class action settlement. The payout per person is expected to be just over $100, but not everyone is eligible. You have to provide a receipt from Trader Joe's between March 5th and July 19th of 2019, and it has to show the first six and last four digits of a credit or debit card. The deadline to file a claim is tomorrow, which can be done on the FACTA settlement website. Jared Brosnan, WBZ, Boston's News Radio.
2: It is 10:27. Coming up in the news at 10:30 here on WBZ, Iran and Israel exchanging fire for the first time since the ceasefire took effect. The latest on what's happening there. We will come back in just about 3 minutes.
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12: It's 10:30 in Boston right now. Lots of sun, just a few stray clouds, and we're at 70 degrees on this Monday. Thanks for joining us. I'm Nicole Davis. Good to be back with you. Here is what's happening. The missile and drone attacks have stopped in the Middle East for the moment after both Israel and Iran started to fire at each other overnight. Iran saying it will restart those attacks if Israel attacks Lebanon, where the Iranian-backed terror group Hezbollah operates. ABC's Tom Sufi Burridge has more on what happened.
13: The IDF saying it conducted a wave of strikes on western and central Iran, including a petrochemical plant. Iran responding with a fresh barrage. In Jerusalem, Israeli air defense intercepting missiles. Just over 100 days into the war, the president facing growing pushback about a conflict he initially said would be over in a matter of weeks.
12: Regional leaders in the Middle East have been calling on the White House today to pressure Israel to stop strikes on Beirut and Iran. They're also asking Iran to hold back on any further attacks on Israel as those talks continue. Meantime, at 10:31, the Justice Department is still backing off that compensation fund for the president's allies that came out of his IRS settlement. But on the Sunday shows, the president himself defended the idea.
14: Trump's still pushing his $1.8 billion so-called anti-weaponization fund to compensate those who claim they were wrongly targeted by the Justice Department during the Biden administration. That's despite the acting attorney general announcing they're scrapping the fund after rare revolt from Senate Republicans.
15: I think the weaponization fund is a great idea.
16: They've been going into the bill. With them receiving taxpayer dollars?
15: The people were destroyed by dirty cops and by weaponization. Many of those people should be compensated.
12: That is ABC's Selena Wang with that update from Washington. And despite troubling allegations that keep coming out about him, Maine Senate candidate Graham Plattner is still leading in the primary polls.
17: Plattner pushed back again over the weekend against allegations from a former girlfriend, Lindsay Fifield, who told the New York Times that Plattner regularly grabbed her by the shoulders, sometimes hard enough to leave marks, and on one occasion yanked her out of a cab by her wrist. Plattner denies any physical violence, and his campaign called Fifield a, quote, lifelong GOP operative. Whether Maine will back the political newcomer over five-term Republican Senator Susan Collins remains to be seen.
18: The allegations in the latest story are troubling.
17: Blattner previously apologized for a series of sexist online posts. Blattner's supporters we met Sunday night say they're sticking with him.
19: He's not perfect. I don't think there's any perfect candidate.
20: That is CBS's Kately Huey Burns reporting from Portland, Maine. Voters there head to the polls tomorrow to choose who will go up against incumbent Susan Collins. It is 10:33. Traffic and weather together time. Subaru Retailers of New England all-wheel drive traffic on the threes. Kevin, where are we going now?
21: Well, we'll start it off on the Mass Pike. If you're heading eastbound on the Pike, you may get some right lane exiting delays here to Route 95 in Weston. That's because 95 northbound's all jammed up here from Route 9 Wellesley all the way up to a medical emergency after the Mass Pike. Southbound 128-95, we cleared the crash after Route 20. Got some heavy residual delays here from Winter Street getting down past Route 20 itself. Now, back eastbound on the Mass Pike, we cleared that disabled bus here in that Brighton stretch. Delays have all eased out. Then you got your slowdowns in the left lane closure here before Fenway Park. Up to the north, it's 93 southbound, slow approaching the work crews here after Route 133. Then you got a nice run all the way down to the lower deck, a little slow on that lower deck Zakin Bridge and getting most of the way through the O'Neill Tunnel. Leverett Down ramp is full, getting down to Storrow Drive. The River Roads and Airport tunnels are okay. Northbound Expressway now on and off the brakes after Furnacebrook Parkway all the way up past Columbia Road. You're better after that. Southbound's a slow go, South Bay down to the gas tank. 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Kevin Brennan, WBZ's Traffic on the Threes.
20: And at 10:35, it is looking like a gorgeous day out there today. We've got just a few clouds from time to time. No rain in the forecast for the entire day. Highs in the mid-70s, so nice and comfortable. Not overly humid like it has been recently. 60s, though, on the Cape and Islands as we have that onshore breeze keeping you a bit cooler. For tonight, mostly clear. Low near 60 in Boston. Mid-50s if you're north and west. Then tomorrow, if you want that summer heat, it's coming back and it's going to be staying with us for a few days at least. Plenty of sun tomorrow, breezy, high in the mid to upper 80s. Again, cooler on the Cape and Islands. Wednesday could have a couple of late storms, highs in the mid 80s. And then Thursday, more of the same, approaching 90 if you're inland. 67 degrees in Billerica right now, 68 in Easton. We're at 67 in Shrewsbury. In Boston at Logan Airport right now at 10:35, nice breeze off the water. We're at 70 degrees. A climate protest brought traffic in Boston's Copley Square to a standstill this morning, right in the middle of the morning commute. WBC's James Rojas was there as it took place outside of a natural gas conference.
22: The sounds of cars honking, sirens blaring, and buzzsaws buzzing were not what Lauren was expecting to hear at the start of her day.
23: The whole street was lined with blue and red, you know, lights up and down.
22: No imminent threat to public safety, just to people's schedule, as Extinction Rebellion Boston protesters blocked St. James Street here at Dartmouth during morning rush hour. Media liaison Susan Lamont.
24: They're just attached to the barrels and the vehicle. And so you have to take them out by sawing it open.
22: It took over 30 minutes for firefighters to buzz through the metal tube and lock and for a bright pink car that was blocking traffic to be towed away. At least two people were arrested. In Copley Square, James Rojas, WBZ, Boston's News Radio.
20: All right. It is everywhere right now. It is coating your car. It's coating your picnic table, your clothes. This year's pollen season is absolutely grueling if you've got allergies. WBZ's Chris Fama reports the plants are just making up for lost time.
25: Pollen season has arrived, and they've noticed.
26: Everybody's sneezing, everybody's coughing like it's, you know, the end of November.
27: Ruddy nose, just a pain in the neck.
26: Gotta deal with it.
25: Now that the cooler temperatures and rain of the early spring have given way to warmer, drier days, which have unleashed built-up pollen reserves into the atmosphere, making the allergy season feel even more intense.
28: Crazy time of year.
25: And this is only the beginning, according to experts, who say we could be headed for a perfect storm of tree, grass, and weed pollen by the end of the month.
29: It's so annoying. Yeah. Especially when it's nice out.
30: Hopefully it dies down soon.
25: Chris Fama, WBZ. Boston's News Radio.
20: And while you might not be rising much earlier than usual these days, Mother Nature sure is.
0: You know, these days it sure is nice to walk out to the driveway in the morning and actually see where you're going. Sunrises are starting around 5:07 for the next couple of weeks before later sunrises return. The latest sunsets in Boston still to come. 8:25 starting on June 24th, sandwiched in between the summer solstice at dawn on June 21st, after which our days start getting shorter. Matt Phipps, WBZ, Boston's News Radio.
20: The problem is that the birds are also waking up earlier. Anyway, 10:38, time for Bloomberg Business. Courtney Donahoe, you know, companies are starting to spend again on Pride Month, although a bit slowly, but they're doing it.
1: Yes, they are. Good morning. Well, businesses around the country, they're shelling out more on LGBTQ causes. And Pride Month events this June, a notable turnaround after years of retreat and anti-DEI backlash. Companies such as MasterCard, American Eagle Outfitters, and Levi's are increasing spending and boosting contributions to LGBTQ causes. Some businesses are responding to pushback from their own employees to show more support to these issues. Despite signs of a rebound, marketers and activists say Pride sponsorships remain well below the level seen in the early 2020s. Well, checking on the markets this Monday, buyers are back after Friday's sell-off. Iran signaling an end to the current military operations against Israel, sending stocks higher. The S&P 500 is rising 61 points, the Dow gaining 145. I'm Courtney Donahoe, Bloomberg Business on WBZ Boston's News Radio.
2: That was the moment when I realized I got to do something. I was scheduled to go in for knee surgery, and for the pre-op, they do the blood work. It was determined that I was now type 2 diabetic, and I was severely overweight. Years ago, I could cut back and lose weight, and I was finding it difficult to do that. 2 days into the Awaken 180 program, my daily glucose level went from 170 down to 61. 1 week into the program, I lost 10.5 pounds. That was the eye-opener that I knew this was the right thing for me. They teach you the lifestyle change and how to be smart. I just can't say enough good things about Awaken 180 and the positive effects it has on you. It has completely changed my life.
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25: A.J. Brown is in. Romeo Doubs, too. And while he wasn't present at voluntary OTAs, fourth-year wideout Kayshon Booty tells WBZ TV he'll be front and center when mandatory minicamp starts tomorrow in Foxborough. Despite speculation, he's on the trade block.
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20: 10:43, traffic and weather together. 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
21: All right, Nicole, got a, still a tough ride on that northbound expressway. On and off the brakes soon after Furnace Brook Parkway, all the way up past Columbia Road. And after that, you're not too bad getting into the tunnel. Southbound's busy, South Bay down to the gas tank, and then a nice ride after that. Looking good down on Routes 3, 24 and 95. Now, 128, 95 northbound, got some heavy residual delays getting to and through the Mass Pike here in Weston. Southbound, we had an earlier crash in that area. Northbound, medical emergency. We haven't got the official word, but we had a medical emergency northbound on 95 just after the Mass Pike. Mass Pike itself, right lane exiting delays here at Route 95 in Weston. Then you got a good clean shot all the way through the Alston Curve, hung up just a little bit here at the left lane closure at Fenway Park. Downtown, the River Roads Airport tunnels moving nicely. Still a little slow, 93 southbound on the lower deck, Zakim Bridge. Leverett down ramp busy from the lane drop getting down to Sturro Drive. Up to the north, 93 southbound. You got a mobile work crew working their way down now past Route 133. So watch out for those delays here in Andover. 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
20: It's 10:45, and right now in Boston, we see nothing but blue skies, maybe the occasional cloud, and maybe the occasional cloud of pollen out there as well. We are looking at temperatures today in the mid-70s. Definitely not cool per se, but definitely the more mild day of the rest of the week, as later on, we are going to be seeing temperatures later this week, pushing the mid to upper 80s, if not the 90s. But again, that is later on this week. For today, we've got a great day ahead. Cooler on the Cape and Islands. For tonight, mostly clear. Low near 60 in Boston. Mid-50s if you're north and west. And then for tomorrow, plenty of sun, breezy, and high in the mid to upper 80s.
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20: That full four-day forecast coming up in under 10 minutes. Joe Lundberg is with us from AccuWeather. Right now, though, at 10:46, it's 70 in Boston on this Monday. Thanks for joining us. I'm Nicole Davis. Here are the five things you need to know. Iran's military says it has stopped its military operations against Israel. This after the two sides started to trade strikes overnight for the first time since the ceasefire started. President Trump over the weekend walking out of an interview on NBC's Meet the Press as he was being challenged on his claims of election fraud. Happening right now at Faneuil Hall, a memorial service is underway for former Massachusetts Congressman Barney Frank. He died last month at the age of 86. And police in Arlington out with a warning for residents about a string of reported car break-ins. He made a lot of fans, of course, during his time with the Bruins, and now he's hanging up the skates. WBZ's Jay Willett has that story.
13: Left-wing Milan Lucic announced his retirement after 17 NHL seasons, including 8 years with the Bruins and a Stanley Cup championship in 2011.
14: By Lucic, and Lucic is getting a penalty. Miller's down on the ice, and they ought to clear his clock.
13: In over 1,100 games, Lucic tallied 233 goals and 353 assists. In a statement, Lucic said, quote, "I feel truly grateful to have fulfilled my dream of playing professional hockey, culminating with a Stanley Cup win with the Boston Bruins." Lucic also played for the Kings, Oilers, and Flames before returning to Boston in 2023, but his second stint lasted just 4 games following an arrest on domestic assault charges that were later dropped. Jay Ouellette, WBZ Boston's News Radio.
20: A lot of questions at NASA right now about the agency's moon program and how it's going to stay on schedule after last month's Blue Origin rocket explosion.
12: Fixing that damaged pad will take time.
15: Across history of human spaceflight, of every launch pad we ever built, every launch pad we ever had to rebuild, here's the timelines. Even if you're moving at, you know, pretty quick pace, that's going to take some serious time.
12: NASA Administrator Jared Isaacman tells CNBC they may use a competitor's rocket to launch Blue Origin's lunar lander, which is still in production, to attempt to keep a 2028 lunar landing timeline. NASA will announce the crew of the Artemis 3 mission tomorrow morning. Rory O'Neill, WBZ, Boston's News Radio.
20: At 10:48 over the weekend, a pickup truck somehow found its way into Lake Cochituate. WBZ's Jim McKay picks up the story from here.
16: State police dive teams took to the water after Wayland police initially responded to the report of a truck that had gone into a lake. Teams found a Nissan Frontier truck in the water, and it had Maryland plates, but nobody was in it. It's unclear how long the vehicle was there or if anyone else was inside at first when it went under, or who may have been driving that truck. The investigation with Wayland police on what may have happened here is ongoing. Jim McKay, WBZ, Boston's News Radio.
20: Two people were taken to the hospital yesterday after an electric vehicle exploded in Winthrop. That started a fire that left two homes badly burned and damaged. This happened around 4:30 as the vehicle was parked in a driveway on River Road. Mutual aid came in from Revere and Chelsea and the Boston Fire Department to help the crews put out the fire. Experts say, of course, those EV fires can be especially tough to extinguish. Both people who were taken to the hospital are expected to be okay. No word on what started that fire. A local chef is going for top honors on TV tonight.
17: Chef Lawrence Louis is in the finale of Top Chef with $250,000 up for grabs. He owns Roboto in Quincy and has had success in prior televised food competitions, winning Food Network's Chopped in 2024 and beat Bobby Flay in an episode that just aired last month. In a post on social media, Louis says tickets went fast for tonight's watch party at the Hong Kong in Cambridge.
18: It sold out within, like, I don't know, 20 minutes. We posted it. We picked Evo up from school and then started getting DMs from folks about it being gone. So what we're going to do is we are going to do a virtual watch party.
17: You can get the Zoom link by filling out the Google form in Louis' bio, and that'll patch you into the Q&A session at the Hong Kong once the episode is over. The finale premieres tonight at 9:45 on Bravo. Chair Brosnan, WBZ, Boston's News Radio.
20: A commemorative passport is going to be released for a select few in honor of the nation's 250th birthday. Here's WBZ Sherry Small.
19: The passport will feature President Trump's portrait and gold signature. On the opposite page, there will be a photo of the signing of the Declaration of Independence. The front cover will show United States of America in large gold font. And the back cover will feature an American flag with the number 250 encircled by stars. The special edition passport will only be available to in-person applicants in Washington, D.C. near July 4th. Sherry Small, WBZ Boston's News Radio.
20: 10:51, the effects of new technology are creating new political problems.
23: A planned data center to be built next to the Nashville Zoo has drawn criticism from local residents, including country star Brad Paisley.
24: Can't think of a worse place, honestly. You could stick something like a data center.
23: As AI and the data centers that power the technology become a national issue, Senator Mark Warner tells ABC his Democratic Party can lead the way.
28: There's positive, but there's also a deep underbelly here.
23: A Gallup poll earlier this year found that 7 in 10 Americans oppose data centers being built near their homes. Brian Clark, ABC News.
20: 10:51, traffic coming up in 2 minutes.
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20: 10:53. Every 10 minutes, you can count on us for traffic and weather together. Subaru Retailers of New England, all-wheel drive, traffic on the threes. What's going on out? What is going on out there now, Kevin?
3: Well, if you're trying to get into downtown Boston here, Nicole, that northbound expressway is still quite heavy here. Right after Furnacebrook Parkway, you're on and off the brakes all the way up past Columbia Road. And southbound's busy as well here, just before that South Bay on-ramp getting down to the gas tank. Farther south, you're looking good. Down on 95, Route 24, free and clear. And Route 3 is a nice ride here overall between Boston and Braintree. If you're heading down to the Cape, Route 3 southbound, almost a mile back up. Looks like you got some work crews on the Sagamore Bridge. You're down to one lane here, so watch out for that. Bourne Bridge looking pretty good. Eastbound on the Mass Pike, okay, getting by 95, and then a pretty decent ride all the way into the Prue Tunnel. 128, 95 southbound, slowdowns, Route 20 getting down past the Mass Pike. Northbound's busy, Route 16 getting up towards Route 20 here in Waltham. 93 southbound, you got a work crew here. Actually, they may have picked that work crew up here, up by 133 in Andover. Then you got a nice ride all the way down to the lower deck. Still a little sluggish on that lower deck in Zakim Bridge. Levered down ramp full again, getting down to Sturrow Drive. 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
20: 10:55, time for the four-day WBZ AccuWeather forecast.
4: A fine afternoon weather-wise with sunshine and low humidity and a high of 74 to 78, no better than the 60s on the Cape and the islands. Tonight, mainly clear. We'll drop to the mid-50s in many suburbs, about 60 in the city. Sunshine mixed with a few clouds tomorrow, becoming breezy and warmer, but the humidity remains low. Tomorrow's high 86. It will remain in the 70s on much of the Cape and the islands. For Wednesday, clouds and some sun, becoming breezy and a bit more humid. Watch out for a late-day thunderstorm. High 82 to 86, low to mid-70s on the Cape and the islands. Thursday, some sunshine, very warm and humid. A chance of an afternoon thunderstorm. High 83 in the city, but approaching 90 for some interior suburbs. I'm AccuWeather meteorologist Joe Lundberg, WBZ, Boston's News Radio.
20: Let's go get a look at our temperatures out there right now. Seeing 69 degrees in Bedford, 67 in New Bedford, 65 in Bedford, New Hampshire, and in Boston at 10:56. It is mostly sunny and we're at 71 degrees. A country star is defending his concert postponement. Here's WBZ's Drew Mulholland.
5: Morgan Wallen defending his decision to cancel that concert in Pittsburgh over the weekend. He maintains his team warned him of severe weather in the area, a bad windstorm in particular that could be a safety concern.
6: Still chasing you. Still chasing you.
5: But the cancellation came with people already tailgating and heading into the venue. And the storms, well, they never really came. Wallen said he just followed the advice of his people and did the best he could with the information he had at the moment. Anything else you hear, he says, is junk. No matter which way the wind blows, Morgan Wallen is standing by his decision. Drew Mulholland, WBZ.
6: Like
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20: It It is 10:57. Coming up in the news at 11 o'clock right here on WBZ, lawyers for Michael Proctor are trying to delay his deposition in the wrongful death suit against Karen Reed. The latest on what we're hearing from the judge coming up in under 3 minutes.
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20: 71 degrees in Boston right now. Lots of sun out there at 11 o'clock. Good morning. I'm Nicole Davis. Here is what's happening. Disgraced former state trooper Michael Proctor was supposed to be deposed today in the wrongful death suit filed against Karen Reed by the family of John O'Keefe. However, this morning his lawyers were in court trying to delay that deposition. They were citing personal circumstances. Reed's lawyers have been pushing back, saying this is a last-minute request, telling the judge it should be denied. The lawyers for Reed also insist their efforts to depose Proctor today have nothing to do with that suit filed last week by Reed against the Canton police and state police. That suit revealed new text messages from Proctor, including one that suggested a victim in a crash should be left to die because of their race. The judge in the hearing saying he will have a ruling at another hearing this afternoon at 4:15. Meantime, over the weekend, President Trump sat down for an interview with NBC's Meet the Press, but the interview went off the rails. The president walked off the set when journalist Kristen Walker continuously pushed back on his unsubstantiated claims of rigged elections.
22: Trump this weekend abruptly walked out of an interview when confronted about his claims of election fraud.
25: We're like a third world country. Your elections are crooked, and you're crooked, and Meet the Press is crooked, and so is ABC and CBS and CNN. Your one-sided crooked network. So let's call it quits, because I've had enough.
22: Trump's claims echo those he made after the 2020 election, which preceded the January 6th attack on the Capitol.
20: That is ABC's Hannah Bata in Washington. Underway right now at Faneuil Hall. We are hearing from dignitaries, politicians, friends, and family. They're all there remembering the life of Barney Frank, the late congressman who broke boundaries on Capitol Hill.
12: Now Barney, I'm not left-handed. I'm not Jewish. But one out of three isn't bad.
20: And that there, Governor Maura Healey, the state's first openly gay governor, remembering one of the country's first openly gay congressmen. We also heard from Mayor Michelle Wu, Frank's husband, Jim Reedy, and we are hearing right now from former House Speaker Nancy Pelosi. WBZ's Mike Macklin is covering the ceremony for us. We'll hear from him throughout the day on WBZ, streaming always on the iHeartRadio app. It's 11:03, traffic and weather together. We've got the Subaru Retailers of New England all-wheel drive traffic on the threes. Kevin, we're holding up in a few spots out there.
3: Yeah, mostly south of town here, that northbound expressway. Still quite busy. We'll call it East Milton Square up past Columbia Road. And southbound, a good amount of volume as well. From before the South Bay on-ramp, getting down to the gas tank, and then you're moving a whole lot better. Not too bad down on Routes 3, 24, 95. And it looks like you got a work crew here right at the base of the Sagamore Bridge, slowing it down a bit. Route 3 southbound, trying to get on Cape. Now, the Mass Pike eastbound, that's looking good now. Route 9 Framingham all the way into downtown Boston. Nothing in your way. Should take you about 20 minutes. Northbound 128-95, a little busy from the Mass Pike getting up towards Route 20. And southbound, just a little slow through the Mass Pike itself. Up to the north, looking good on Routes 3, 93, 95, and Route 1. Downtown, we're looking a lot better. Still a little sluggish on that lower deck, just getting onto the Zakim Bridge. Lever down ramp, though, that's quite full. Soon after 93, right down to Sturrow Drive. Now, the airport tunnels are in good shape. The river roads overall, not too bad, but over in Cambridge, Memorial Drive, you're down to one lane each direction near River Street. Ongoing work happening there, so you may get hung up just a little bit. Kevin Brennan, WBZ's Traffic on the Threes.
20: What a lovely afternoon it's looking out to be right now. Taking a look at our forecast, seeing temperatures in the 70s for a high today. So again, nice and mild, not too hot, not too chilly. If you're on the Cape and Islands, it will be a bit breezy and you've got temperatures in the 60s. Bit of a northeast wind coming off the water, gusting at about 20 to 30 miles an hour. And it's what's keeping you on the colder side of things. Now, for the rest of the evening, we'll have mostly clear skies, low near 60 in Boston, mid-50s north and west. For tomorrow, lots of sun, breezy, a high in the mid to upper 80s, and we've got a high in the 70s again on the Cape and Islands. That's a trend that's going to continue for the rest of the week, Wednesday and Thursday. Could be pushing 90 on Thursday, but we could have a couple of storms on Wednesday and Thursday as well. Right now, our temperature is 62 in Provincetown, west of Boston in Worcester 65, north of Boston 68 in Beverly, and in Boston right now at 11:05. It is mostly sunny, and we're at 71 degrees. Now to the Middle East, where Iran says it is stopping attacks on Israel, at least for now, but they will start those attacks again if Israel keeps attacking Lebanon. A short time ago, the Israeli officials there agreeing to stop firing as well, saying they're doing so at President Trump's request. Here's ABC's Karen Hua.
13: Israel's operation against Iran-backed Hezbollah in Lebanon has created tension between Trump and Netanyahu and remains a sticking point for any peace deal. President Trump telling the Financial Times Netanyahu won't have any choice but to accept a deal with Iran. Trump saying, I call the shots. Netanyahu doesn't call the shots.
20: On social media, President Trump says final talks are underway on a peace deal between the U.S. and Iran. He says those talks are subject to, quote, ignorance or stupidity getting in the way. Police in Arlington out with a reminder for residents. Keep your car doors locked. Do not leave your valuables inside. This comes after a string of people seeing their cars broken into.
15: Neighborhoods here in Arlington have been hearing the stories recently.
16: Breaking into cars, it gets people pretty upset.
17: It's on a pretty regular basis, and they're mostly teenagers.
15: Regardless of who's responsible, Arlington police are letting the public know there's been a rash of motor vehicle break-ins recently, and those reminders are being sent out about locking up your doors and keeping everything out of sight.
18: It's a little just
0: Disappointing.
15: Ryan tells me he's been very lucky, but isn't surprised to hear about it, especially as the price of seemingly everything has gone through the roof.
0: I think maybe there sort of is a reason, but it doesn't justify it.
15: Exactly the point. But people out there, you still got to take those precautions. In Arlington, Jim McKay, WBZ, Boston's News Radio.
20: Let's go to the Outer Cape now, where residents and tourists alike say they're a bit unnerved by what they've been seeing on the beach. WBZ's Jay Willette has more on that.
1: Concern over thousands of dead squid washed ashore on the beaches of Provincetown Harbor is nothing to be concerned about. Marine officials and the harbor masters say the die-off is a natural occurrence and there are no toxins in the water that can be harmful to humans. Experts say the deaths of Atlantic longfin inshore squid is natural after spawning, but under normal circumstances, the organisms are deep underwater where the circle of life unfolds. This year, the tide and the wind brought the animals to the surface and the sand. Jay Willette, WBZ Boston's News Radio.
20: And if you shop at a popular grocery chain, you might be able to get some money back, but you're going to have to show receipts.
2: Trader Joe's was sued back in 2019 for alleged violations of the Fair and Accurate Credit Transaction Act. The grocery chain has denied the allegations, but agreed to pay a $7.4 million class action settlement. The payout per person is expected to be just over $100, but not everyone is eligible. You have to provide a receipt from Trader Joe's between March 5th and July 19th of 2019, and it has to show the first six and last four digits of a credit or debit card. The deadline to file a claim is tomorrow, which can be done on the FACTA settlement website. Jared Brosnan, WBZ, Boston's News Radio.
20: 11:08, time for Bloomberg Business. Andrew O'Day is with us now, and Andrew, more tech workers are losing their jobs.
4: Yeah, we seem to be getting reports like this almost every day, don't we? The disruption of AI to what we might call the traditional internet business is on full display today as website developer Wix.com warns that it's seeing a steeper slowdown in growth than previously expected, and that as part of a strategic realignment of its business, including a partnership with OpenAI and building out its own AI-powered tools, it is cutting 20% of its human workforce. That's about 1,000 jobs. On Wall Street so far today, traders are trying to make Friday's big market losses a one-and-done, clawing back a lot of the tech-fueled sell-off. Dow right now gaining 214, NASDAQ up 453, S&P 500 gaining 81. Andrew O'Day, Bloomberg Business on WBZ, Boston's News Radio.
20: All right, 11:09, traffic and weather together. Coming up in just a few minutes, we've got some slowdowns south of Boston.
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10: I think there's too many stats out there. 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
10: 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It takes a whole village to do it. Why are we creating these stats for? You know, I think that's the problem with baseball right now. It goes back to old school stuff, man. Just see the ball and hit the ball.
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20: 11:13. Let's get to it. 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
4: All right, and this time we got some troubles over here in Bolton. 495 southbound, the off-ramp to exit 70, Route 117 in Bolton is shut down right now. Got a car carrier on its side on that ramp, so watch out. You may get some delays here as you come by. 495 southbound, exit 70, that ramp closed for a car carrier on its side. Now, the main line seems to be moving well now, but you may get a little confusion here. 495 overall, not too bad. Everybody else up to the north looking pretty good. Routes 393, upper end of 128 overall, free and clear. Downtown Boston, 93 is looking a lot better now on that lower deck, Zakim Bridge, getting into the O'Neill Tunnel. Still slowdowns on the Leverett down ramp, getting into the lane drop and most of the way down to Storrow Drive. The River Roads and Airport Tunnels are all moving nicely, except for over in Cambridge, Memorial Drive, down to one lane each direction near River Street. Northbound Expressway, still quite busy. East Milton Square, on and off the brakes up past Columbia Road. Southbound's a slow go now, right around Mass Avenue, getting down to the gas tank. Beyond that, you're moving a whole lot better. 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
20: Now at 11:15, right now in Boston, we are looking at plenty of sun out there, blue skies, a little bit of a breeze right now coming off the water for most of us. So right on the ocean, you are definitely a little bit cooler in the 60s. But for the most part, we are warming up nicely today into the mid to upper 70s. For tonight, mostly clear, low near 60 in Boston, mid 50s if you're in the suburbs. For tomorrow, lots of sun, breezy, much warmer with a high in the mid to upper 80s.
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20: At 11:15 right now in Boston, it is gorgeous outside. Blue skies, we are looking at 71 degrees. The full four-day forecast coming up in just a few minutes with Joe Lundberg. I'm Nicole Davis. Thanks for joining us. And here are the five things you need to know. Governor Maura Healey, Boston Mayor Michelle Wu, and other officials are speaking at a memorial ceremony at Faneuil Hall for former Congressman Barney Frank. He died last month at the age of 86. A judge is deciding when disgraced former state trooper Michael Proctor will be deposed in the wrongful death lawsuit against Karen Reed. Former Boston Bruin Milan Lucic announcing his retirement after 17 seasons in the NHL. And Israel and Iran have agreed to stop strikes against one another after hostilities broke out over the weekend. World Cup is coming and Somerville's going all in. Here's WBZ's James Rojas.
7: Folks are going to be kicking back drinks late into the night now that the city of Somerville has given licensed bars, cafes, and restaurants the thumbs up to stay open from 9 a.m. to 3 a.m. Locals think it's sure to make those establishments and soccer fans happy.
11: Oh, yeah, I'm sure they will. I mean, I'm sure they're going to, you know, make out good and everything.
12: That sounds exciting.
14: Yeah, I'm all for it. I think that's great.
7: But some can't help but worry about potential problems.
11: I'm excited for the World Cup, but I don't know about having the bars open until 3 in the morning. I think that's going to cause issues.
21: Hopefully no fights or things like that and so forth.
7: Alcohol cutoff would be set at 2 a.m. The temporary hours extension runs between June 11th and July 19th. In Somerville, James Rojas, WBZ, Boston's News Radio.
20: Rugby is getting more popular here in Massachusetts, and a pair of local teams want to team up and ride the wave.
22: Boston's pro rugby teams are joining forces.
25: So the partnership with Women's Elite Rugby, I think, is just allowing us to get more rugby fans and the community of Quincy behind the Banshees.
22: Ian Fernet is the CEO of the New England Free Jacks, the men's pro team. They and the Boston Banshees, a local women's team, are both playing at a Veterans Memorial Stadium in Quincy this season. Jessica Hammond-Graff runs Women's Elite Rugby, a nationwide league that the Banshees play in. They're trying to take advantage of the rising interest in women's sports.
27: Women are now playing in stadiums, right? When I played, we were on the beat-up field outside of the stadium, right?
22: She says there's room for rugby, men's and women's, to grow in America, and collabs like this just expose people to it.
27: And I think those hard hits, the big runs, really attract an American fan to the game.
22: Ian says interest has been growing at all levels of the sport in both men's and women's leagues.
25: We're actually going to host the state high school state championships here on Thursday.
22: Kyle Schaffel, WBZ, Boston's News Radio.
20: Game 3 of the NBA Finals tonight in New York, and the Knicks are telling fans to give a lot of extra time before the tip-off.
28: An NYPD assessment obtained by ABC News says malicious actors could cause violence due to the high-profile nature of the game. A routine assessment for big events. There's no specific threat. Joining New York police are the U.S. Secret Service because President Trump wants to personally cheer on the Knicks. So does New York Mayor Zoran Mamdani.
29: It'll be a very different place than the president, but I'll be there. I'll probably be standing for most of it.
28: Wayne Cabot, ABC News.
20: Let's go to Western Mass now at 11:19, where a dog walker was apparently threatened over the weekend by a man from Ludlow who was walking around naked in a park. According to the alleged victim, Alexander Morano used a weapon to threaten the dog walker, although it's not clear why, and then allegedly choked a pit bull. Police were not able to find any weapon. They did arrest a Morano, brought him to the Hampden County Correctional Center. He is facing a list of charges, including disorderly conduct and indecent exposure. The Offspring said it best. The kids aren't all right.
30: A new report finds the well-being of America's children is on a steep decline. The Kids Count data book finds children in 29 states are worse off today compared to before the pandemic. Experts warn the well-being of kids matters for the future. Being down in the dumps tends to stretch into the adult years and affects jobs and economic growth. Matt Phipps, WBZ, Boston's News Radio.
20: And a pop star who's had her ups and downs is speaking out. Here's WBZ's Drew Mulholland.
31: Lizzo claims industry changes are part of the reason she has a smaller fan base these days. In an exchange on X, Lizzo says so much has changed in the last 3 years. She mostly points to streaming. Lizzo also went into a lawsuit that was filed against her from 2023 in which three former backup dancers accused her of harassment and other claims. Lizzo called that a public attack on my career. Drew Mulholland, WBZ, Boston's News Radio.
20: Some Facebook users, perhaps you, could be getting a second payment from Meta's $725 million privacy settlement.
32: Facebook was hit with several lawsuits over accusations the platform improperly shared their data with third-party sources. These suits were linked to the 2018 Cambridge Analytica scandal, where data was used to profile voters. The second payments start going on June 9th, but they will likely be less than the first payments, which averaged around $29.43, which were sent out last September. I'm Mark Mayfield.
20: It is 11:21. Back to the roads in 2 minutes. We'll get the work week forecast right after that.
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33: That was the moment when I realized I got to do something.
0: I was scheduled to go in for knee surgery. And for the pre-op, they do the blood work. It was determined that I was now type 2 diabetic and I was severely overweight. Years ago, I could cut back and lose weight, and I was finding it difficult to do that. 2 days into the Awaken 180 program, my daily glucose level went from 170 down to 61. 1 week into the program, I lost 10 and a half pounds. That was the eye opener that I knew this was the right thing for me. They teach you the lifestyle change and how to be smart. I just can't say enough good things about Awaken 180 and the positive effects it has on you. It has completely changed my life.
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20: 11:23, let's see where you're being held up on the roads. Traffic and weather together. Subaru Retailers of New England, all-wheel drive traffic on the threes. And to nobody's surprise, Kevin, it's the expressway.
12: Yeah, that expressway northbound, still quite heavy here. We'll call it right around Adams Street. You start getting the brake lights there on and off most of the way up past Columbia Road. Now, southbound slow here, Mass Avenue. We may have something just after Mass Avenue holding traffic up, because after that, you got some more slowdowns getting down past.

0: Looking pretty good, as is 93 on that lower deck, Zakim Bridge, getting into the O'Neill Tunnel. Leverett down ramp overall, not too bad. You may get a little slowdown around the Garden Curve. Up to the north, not too bad on routes 3 and 93 in that upper end of 128-95 southbound. A little sluggish coming out of Wakefield down to route 93. 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
1: 11:24, time for that four-day WBZ AccuWeather forecast.
2: A nice afternoon with sunshine for the most part and low humidity. Our high 74 to 78. It will remain in the 60s on the Cape and the Islands. Mainly clear tonight. The low about 60 in downtown Boston, mid-50s in many suburbs. Sunshine mixed with a few clouds tomorrow, becoming breezy and noticeably warmer, but the humidity remains low. The high 86. It will stay in the 70s on the Cape and the Islands. For Wednesday, clouds and limited sun, becoming breezy and a bit more humid. There could be a shower or thunderstorm later in the day. The high 82 to 86, holding in the low to mid-70s across the Cape and the Islands. Thursday, partly sunny, very warm but humid. A chance of a thunderstorm in the afternoon. High 83 in the city, but approaching 90 well inland. I'm AccuWeather meteorologist Joe Lundberg, WBZ, Boston's News Radio.
1: 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We're at 71 in Wareham and in Boston, 71.
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1: It's time for a quick check of New England business, and the owners of Tuscan Kitchen are expanding into Boston's Kenmore Square. The Boston Business Journal reports Tuscan Brands is opening up a new eatery in a very familiar spot. This is, of course, the former home of Eastern Standard on Comm Ave. Buitoni Spaghetti Bar is a tribute of sorts to a similar restaurant in New York many years ago. The owner's telling Boston Magazine recently it will have a time-gone-by Italian immigrant vibe with fresh pasta, giant meatballs, and more. The restaurant is set to open up come spring. After an hours-long search last night in Southborough, police say they were able to recover somebody who drowned in Crystal Pond. First responders were called after somebody saw a kayak flip over and a person fall into the water. That person did not surface. The kayaker was found by state and local police dive crews around 7:30. They say the person was a Framingham resident in their 40s, but the person has not been further identified. The Worcester DA's office says it is investigating and looking into what happened. It is 11:27. Coming up here in the news at 11:30 in Boston's Copley Square today, right in the middle of the morning rush, a big protest disrupting traffic. We'll tell you what happened in just a few.
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12: It's 11:30 in Boston right now. It's mostly sunny. We're at 72 degrees. We'll have more in the forecast coming up. I'm Nicole Davis. Good morning. Here is what's happening. Environmental protesters were disrupting traffic in downtown Boston today, protesting the use of fossil fuels. WBZ's James Rojas was there in Copley Square.
13: When I showed up to the scene of the protest blocking traffic here on St. James Street in Dartmouth, the sound of buzzsaws could be heard. Police were waiting for firefighters to free protesters from their metal pink barrel locks so they could place them in their own handcuffs.
14: It prolongs the protest and then instead of just the police just sweeping us off the street.
13: Police eventually did remove and arrest two protesters, as well as tow a bright pink car blocking St. James. But why here at Copley Square? Susan Lamont is with Extinction Rebellion Boston.
14: Because there's a gas conference across the street, and they just want to increase gas in Massachusetts, and we really need to go to green energy.
13: Protesters and their supporters line the sidewalk, cheering on those taken into police custody. In Copley Square, James Rojas, WBZ, Boston's News Radio.
12: In the Middle East at 11:31, the missile and drone attacks have stopped for the moment. Both Israel and Iran had started to fire at each other overnight. Iran, though, saying it will restart those attacks if Israel attacks Lebanon, where the Iranian-backed terror group Hezbollah operates. Here's ABC's Tom Sufi Burridge.
15: The IDF saying it conducted a wave of strikes on western and central Iran, including a petrochemical plant. Iran responding with a fresh barrage. In Jerusalem, Israeli air defense intercepting missiles. Just over 100 days into the war, the president facing growing pushback about a conflict he initially said would be over in a matter of weeks.
12: Regional leaders in the Middle East today have also been calling on the White House to not just pressure Israel to stop strikes on Beirut and Iran, but also ask Iran to hold back on any further attacks on Israel. At 11:32, you could say it's Kleenex and car wash season all wrapped into one.
16: You could hear it in his voice, the impact of pollen season.
17: Trying to clean my throat all the time, coughing, sneezing, eyes are a mess. It's really uncomfortable. Been struggling since the season started.
16: Which was delayed this year by unseasonably cool air in April and May, giving maple, birch, pine, and especially oak trees a chance to store up, only to release their nasty allergens now that warmer, drier air has made its way to New England.
17: And I mean, it's like snow and pollen every day. It's outrageous.
18: Everybody around me is coughing, sneezing, and looking for more tissues.
16: Oh, and did they mention that pollen is an annoying eyesore?
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18: 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The puddles have it everywhere.
19: It just looks filthy.
18: It is filthy.
16: Chris Fama, WBZ. Boston's News Radio.
12: It is. And by the way, I'm just looking at the latest allergy forecast. Today and tomorrow, moderate for tree pollen, but then we're back up to high for the rest of the week. Sorry. 11:33, traffic and weather together. The Subaru retailers of New England, all-wheel drive traffic on the threes. Kevin, where are all those pollen-covered cars being held up?
21: Everywhere.
12: Oh, great. Okay.
21: No. Just the expressway right now is our toughest ride here. A northbound expressway, you can make it up to Granite Avenue now, so that's good. Slow going from there, though, up past Columbia Road, and then not too bad after that, getting up to the tunnel. Southbound, still quite busy here. We'll call it from the South Bay on-ramp, some pockets getting down towards the gas tank. A little slow again getting around the Granite Ave curve on towards the East Milton Square area. Got a nice ride, Route 3, 24, 95 in the Mass. Pike's looking good both directions, getting by 95 and 495. Now, 495 southbound, the off-ramp to Route 117 is shut down here in Bolton. They're dealing with a car carrier on its side on that ramp, so you got some minor slowdowns on 495 itself. 128, 95 southbound, quite busy here. Coming down through that Wakefield stretch, once you get beyond North Ave, you're moving a lot better. 93 northbound, looks like that work crew now on the northbound side here by 495 in Andover, slowing you down just a bit. 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
12: Okay, 11:34. It would be nice if we had a few showers to maybe wash away some of that pollen. But, I mean, who wants showers when it's so nice out this time of year anyway, right? We, thankfully, today are going to have a very nice day. So you're just going to have to hit up the car wash or the garden hose instead. Mostly sunny with a high in the mid-70s, 60s on the Cape and Islands. A bit of a heavier, steadier breeze out there on that part of the state. For tonight, mostly clear. Low near 60 in Boston, mid-50s in the suburbs. Then for tomorrow, we really start to crank up the heat again. We've got a high in the mid to upper 80s with lots of sun. There will be a little bit of a breeze, but we're going to be more in the 70s on the Cape and Islands. For your Wednesday, could have a couple of storms late and a high in the mid 80s, 70s on the Cape and Islands. Right now, 72 in Denver, 69 in Sudbury, 71 in Carver. In Boston at 11:35, it is mostly sunny. We're up to 72 degrees. Well, former State Police Trooper Michael Proctor was supposed to appear for a deposition today. But WBZ's Amanda Keene reports the case is now in limbo.
3: Today, former state trooper Michael Proctor was due to give a deposition, but in the 11th hour, he told his attorney he couldn't make it. Now a judge has to decide if this deposition can be delayed. Now, this deposition was for the wrongful death lawsuit that John O'Keefe's family has brought against Karen Reed. They agreed on this date back in April. Judge Mark Gildea.
4: For our system of justice to work, certain basic things have to happen. A subpoena needs to mean something.
3: Now, this attempted delay by Proctor comes just days after Karen Reed and her team filed a lawsuit against the Massachusetts State Police and the Canton Police Department. According to the attorneys involved, there's no specific reason listed in the request, like illness or family emergency, that would warrant a delay.
4: Given the claims made in the filings over the weekend, I will delay making a final decision on the motion until 4 p.m. today.
3: Now, the only thing left to do is wait. Amanda Keene, WBZ, Boston's News Radio.
12: While the Justice Department is still backing off that compensation fund for the president's allies that came out of his IRS settlement, the president himself defended the idea on the Sunday shows.
19: Trump's still pushing his $1.8 billion so-called anti-weaponization fund to compensate those who claim they were wrongly targeted by the Justice Department during the Biden administration. That's despite the acting attorney general announcing they're scrapping the fund after rare revolt from Senate Republicans.
22: I think the weaponization fund is a great idea.
23: Even so going into the bill. With them receiving taxpayer dollars?
22: The people were destroyed by dirty cops and by weaponization. Many of those people should be compensated.
12: ABC's Selena Wang with that report. This comes as a commemorative passport will be released for a select few to get. Here's WBZ's Sherry Small.
24: The passport will feature President Trump's portrait and gold signature. On the opposite page, there will be a photo of the signing of the Declaration of Independence. The front cover will show United States of America in large gold font. And the back cover will feature an American flag with the number 250 encircled by stars. The special edition passport will only be available to in-person applicants in Washington, D.C. near July 4th. Sherry Small, WBZ Boston's News Radio.
12: And before we take a look at Bloomberg Business, two people were taken to the hospital yesterday after an electric vehicle exploded in a driveway in Winthrop. It started a fire that left two homes badly damaged. It all started around 4:30. The vehicle was parked. And again, it just exploded. It's not exactly clear what started the fire. Mutual aid came in from Revere, Chelsea, the Boston Fire Department to help crews put that fire out. Both people who were taken to the hospital, though, are expected to be okay. It's 11:38, time for Bloomberg Business. Sandro Day, we're seeing a shot in the arm for the top drug maker for obesity drugs.
21: Yes, indeed. Nicole, the maker of the top-selling obesity treatment is showing research suggesting that its replacement will also be a top seller. Zepbound maker Eli Lilly has presented data showing its next-generation shot
0: Retatrutude can help patients lose 30% of their body weight over about 2 years. Drug maker Roche presented research on its own GLP-1 shot under development that is less effective, but whose side effects appear less severe. Also potentially quite marketable. Stock in Lilly is up 3%. Roche right now, though, down about 1%. Wall Street's indexes bouncing back somewhat from Friday's big losses. Right now, the Dow gaining 95, NASDAQ up 390, S&P 500 gaining 62. Andrew O'Day, Bloomberg Business on WBZ, Boston's News Radio.
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12: It's 11:42. Before we go take a look at traffic, we have this story. He made a lot of fans during his time with the Bruins, and now he is hanging up his skates. Here's WBZ's Jay Willett.
30: Left wing Milan Lucic announced his retirement after 17 NHL seasons, including 8 years with the Bruins and a Stanley Cup championship in 2011. In over 1,100 games, Lucic tallied 233 goals and 353 assists. In a statement, Lucic said, quote, "I feel truly grateful to have fulfilled my dream of playing professional hockey, culminating with a Stanley Cup win with the Boston Bruins." Lucic also played for the Kings, Oilers, and Flames before returning to Boston in 2023. But his second stint lasted just 4 games following an arrest on domestic assault charges that were later dropped. Jay Willett, WBZ Boston's News Radio.
12: It's 11:46.
8: 8:33, traffic and weather together. We've got the Subaru Retailers of New England all-wheel drive. Traffic on the threes. 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
21: All right, Nicole, we'll take it up to the north. Still seeing some slowdowns up in that Linfield-Wakefield stretch. 128, 95 southbound. Quite busy here from Main Street, getting down past North Ave, Wakefield. After that, you got a nice ride all the way down through Burlington and Lexington. 93 northbound. Slowdowns approaching a work crew here at 495 in that Andover stretch. Southbound, that's looking good all the way down to the downtown Boston area, including that lower deck, Zakim Bridge, and into the O'Neill Tunnel. Leverett down ramp a little busy again next to the Zakim Bridge and around the Garden Curve. The river roads are okay, but watch out for slowdowns over on Memorial Drive. You're down the one lane each direction near River Street here in Cambridge. Airport tunnels are wide open to and from Boston Logan. That northbound expressway, you can make it up to the Neponset on-ramp, a little busy from there, up past Columbia Road. Southbound, you got some pockets of slowdowns. Columbia Road, we'll call it down past Granite Avenue, and a little sluggish here down by East Milton Square into the Braintree Split. 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Kevin Brennan, WBZ's Traffic on the Threes.
8: It is 11:45 and we are doing just fine outside to start off our work week. Of course, a little polleny, but otherwise we are looking at a pretty mild day out there. Temperatures in the upper 60s, low 70s, nice soft breeze, I should say, except if you're on the Cape and Islands. It is coming pretty gusty from the northeast, about 20 miles an hour right now, and that is keeping you in the 60s. We have a high today in the mid to upper 70s, though, across most of the Commonwealth. And then for tomorrow, we are looking at plenty of sun, much warmer day, and a high in the mid to upper 80s. Wednesday and Thursday could have some storms, and we've got highs in the 80s. Could be pushing 90 on Thursday.
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8: Joe Lundberg back with us from AccuWeather in under 10 minutes, and we're going to talk much more about the four-day forecast then. But right now in Boston, we're at 72 degrees on this Monday morning. Thanks for joining us. I'm Nicole Davis. Here are the five things you need to know. A judge is set to rule later today on former state trooper Michael Proctor's request to delay his deposition in the Karen Reed wrongful death lawsuit. Israel and Iran agreeing to stop their military offenses against each other that restarted over the past couple of days. But Iran says they will do it again if Israel attacks Lebanon again. Environmental activists in Copley Square this morning disrupting traffic in the middle of the rush hour, leading to arrests. And there is heightened security today around Madison Square Garden as President Trump gets set to go to Game 3 of the NBA Finals. Well, despite troubling allegations that keep coming out about him, Maine Senate candidate Graham Plattner is still leading in the primary polls. More from CBS's Caitlin Huey Burns in Portland, Maine.
9: Plattner pushed back again over the weekend against allegations from a former girlfriend, Lindsay Fifield, who told the New York Times that Plattner regularly grabbed her by the shoulders, sometimes hard enough to leave marks, and on one occasion yanked her out of a cab by her wrist. Plattner denies any physical violence, and his campaign called Fifield a, quote, lifelong GOP operative. Whether Maine will back the political newcomer over five-term Republican Senator Susan Collins remains to be seen.
10: The allegations in the latest story are troubling.
9: Plattner previously apologized for a series of sexist online posts. Plattner's supporters we met Sunday night say they're sticking with him.
11: He's not perfect. I don't think there's any perfect candidate.
8: And voters go to the polls tomorrow to choose which Democrat will go up against the incumbent Republican Susan Collins. Over the weekend, a pickup truck somehow found its way into Lake Kachituate. WBZ's Jim McKay has more on what happened.
13: State police dive teams took to the water after Wayland police initially responded to the report of a truck that had gone into a lake. Teams found a Nissan Frontier truck in the water, and it had Maryland plates, but nobody was in it. It's unclear how long the vehicle was there or if anyone else was inside at first when it went under or who may have been driving that truck. The investigation with Wayland police on what may have happened here is ongoing. Jim McKay, WBZ, Boston's News Radio.
8: Still many questions right now at NASA about what's going to happen with the agency's moon program. The biggest question is how it's going to stay on schedule after that Blue Origin rocket exploded last month.
3: Fixing that damaged pad will take time.
4: Across history of human spaceflight, of every launch pad we ever built, every launch pad we ever had to rebuild, here's the timelines. Even if you're moving at, you know, pretty quick pace, that's going to take some serious time.
3: NASA Administrator Jared Isaacman tells CNBC they may use a competitor's rocket to launch Blue Origin's lunar lander, which is still in production, to attempt to keep a 2028 lunar landing timeline. NASA will announce the crew of the Artemis 3 mission tomorrow morning. Rory O'Neill, WBZ, Boston's News Radio.
8: Several people were hurt in a stabbing at Penn Station in New York. Here's ABC's Sherry Preston.
14: Penn Station and Madison Square Garden are pretty much one and the same. The garden is on top. The train tracks are below. Five people slashed on Sunday at Penn Station. Brandon Norwood was there when it happened.
15: I got near track one. I saw somebody get stabbed. They screamed. Everybody started running. Somebody fell. And I made sure to pick them up because I didn't know if the dude who stabbed, how close he was.
14: None of the injuries is life-threatening, and there's one person in custody. Sherry Preston, ABC News.
8: It's 11:49. Let's go to other news now. A local chef is going for top honors on national TV tonight.
16: Chef Lawrence Louis is in the finale of Top Chef with $250,000 up for grabs. He owns Roboto in Quincy and has had success in prior televised food competitions, winning Food Network's Chopped in 2024 and beat Bobby Flay in an episode that just aired last month. In a post on social media, Louis says tickets went fast for tonight's watch party at the Hong Kong in Cambridge.
17: It sold out within, like, I don't know, 20 minutes. We posted it. We picked Evo up from the school and then started getting DMs from folks about it being gone. So what we're going to do is we are going to do a virtual watch party.
16: You can get the Zoom link by filling out the Google form in Louis' bio, and that'll patch you into the Q&A session at the Hong Kong once the episode is over. The finale premieres tonight at 9:45 on Bravo. Jared Brosnan, WBZ, Boston's News Radio.
8: You're probably still waking up at the same time every day, but Mother Nature is getting up a bit earlier.
21: You know, these days it sure is nice to walk out to the driveway in the morning and actually see where you're going. Sunrises are starting around 5:07 for the next couple of weeks before later sunrises return. The latest sunsets in Boston still to come. 8:25 starting on June 24th, sandwiched in between the summer solstice at dawn on June 21st, after which our days start getting shorter. Matt Phipps, WBZ, Boston's News Radio.
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8: 11:53, traffic and weather together. 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Subaru Retailers of New England all-wheel drive. Traffic on the threes. Kevin, where are we going?
21: Well, we're
8: going
21: to take it out to Bolton right now. 495 southbound, the off-ramp to Route 117, exit 70 here in Bolton. That ramp is shut down. They're still in the cleanup stages of trying to deal with a car carrier on its side there. So watch out. You may get a tap of the brakes getting by the exit that is closed right now. Now, 495 overall looking pretty good end-to-end. 93 northbound. We have a work crew at 495 here in Andover. That's got traffic back to about Route 133. 128, 95 southbound. Slow here from Main Street, Linfield, getting down past North Avenue, and then you're looking pretty good here all the way through Woburn and Lexington. Downtown Boston, River Roads, Airport Tunnels, 93, all okay. Slowdowns on that Leverett Down ramp continue from the lane drop down to Sturrow Drive. And over in Cambridge, Memorial Drive, you're down to one lane each direction here near River Street. Ongoing work happening there. Northbound Expressway can make it up to about the Yacht Club right now. Slow up past Columbia Road. A little busy again into the northbound tunnel. Southbound easing out nicely. Just a little slow here coming down through the Savin Hill stretch and then maybe again down by Furnace Brook Parkway. 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
8: And at 11:54, let's go see the four-day WBZ AccuWeather forecast.
30: Mostly sunny and pleasant this afternoon with low humidity and a high of 74 to 78. It will stay in the 60s on the Cape and the islands. Mainly clear tonight, quite comfortable. Low 60 in Boston, mid-50s for most suburbs. Tomorrow, sunshine mixed with a few clouds, breezy and warmer, but with continued low humidity. The high 86, it will remain in the 70s on much of the Cape and the islands. For Wednesday, more clouds and sun becoming breezy and a bit more humid, with a thunderstorm around before the day is through. The high 82 to 86, low to mid-70s on the Cape and the islands. Thursday, times of sun and clouds, quite warm and humid. Good chance of an afternoon thunderstorm. The high 83 in Boston, but approaching 90 well inland. I'm AccuWeather meteorologist Joe Lundberg, WBZ, Boston's News Radio.
8: Temperatures now 71 in Norwood. We are looking at 71 as well in Fairhaven, north of Boston. Seeing partly cloudy skies in Peabody, where it's 72. In Boston at 11:55, it is partly cloudy and 71. 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
2: Add Charlie XCX to the concert calendar. Charlie XCX has announced the Music Fashion Film Tour. It'll be a 12-date run of North American arena shows this fall. The bus stops on Causeway Street September 24th, The Garden. The tour arrives in support of her forthcoming album of the same name. Tickets for Charlie XCX go on sale Friday. Drew Mulholland, WBZ, Boston's News Radio.
8: And the longer days of summer might be cutting into your sleep, but apparently you might be able to turn that around by changing your sheets. Well, we should be changing our sheets anyway. Here's Bree Tennis.
5: Psychology Today says it's not just about clean sheet night. It's the color of the sheet that can make a difference. They say if your goal is to boost relaxation and improve sleep, get sheets that are blue. They say our brains are wired to be sensitive to the color blue, and it quiets the mind and helps you get to sleep faster. But if you want to stay up, sleep on red sheets, as that color stimulates the brain and turns off sleep. But why would you want to do that? I'm Bree Tennis.
8: I don't know. 11:57 coming up in the news at noon on WBZ. Of course, we'll get a look at the latest forecast for the rest of the week. It is certainly going to warm up. And right now at Faneuil Hall, we are wrapping up a memorial, a celebration of life for Barney Frank. Stay with us.
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8: High noon on Monday, right now in Boston, it's 72 degrees, blue skies. We'll get the look at the forecast coming up in just about 3 minutes. I'm Nicole Davis. Good to be back with you this afternoon. Here is what's happening. Over at Faneuil Hall today, dignitaries, politicians from all over the country, friends and family alike, all came together for a memorial service to honor Barney Frank, the late Massachusetts congressman who, during his time on Capitol Hill, broke boundaries. Governor Maura Healey was one of the speakers, and while she was there speaking, she called Frank an incredible force, saying he had a major impact on our country.
25: We're proud to have known Barney. We're proud in Massachusetts to call Barney our own, notwithstanding that horrific New Jersey accent. And we're proud to be the state that sent him to Congress 16 times.
8: Boston Mayor Michelle Wu, former House Speaker Nancy Pelosi, and Frank's husband Jim Reedy also among those giving remarks. Frank died last month in hospice care after complications of congestive heart failure. He was 86 years old. Now to the Middle East at 12:01. Iran says it has stopped attacks on Israel, at least for now. But if Israel continues to attack Beirut and the rest of Lebanon, they will start again. Israel, a short time ago, agreeing to stop the firing as well at President Trump's request. Here's ABC's Karen Hua in Washington.
26: Israel's operation against Iran-backed Hezbollah in Lebanon has created tension between Trump and Netanyahu and remains a sticking point for any peace deal. President Trump telling the Financial Times Netanyahu won't have any choice but to accept a deal with Iran. Trump saying, I call the shots. Netanyahu doesn't call the shots.
8: Now on social media, the president said final talks are underway on a peace deal. He says both sides are looking to do a, quote, immediate ceasefire. He says those talks are subject to, quote, ignorance or stupidity getting in the way. The president's also not happy about election results coming out of Los Angeles. It appears the mayoral candidate he endorsed, reality TV star Spencer Pratt, will not have the support to advance to the general election. He claimed online that Republicans in California are being cheated and called the race crooked. On the Sunday shows, NBC's Meet the Press airing an interview with the president and Kristen Welker, an interview during which he stormed off the set.
27: Trump this weekend abruptly walked out of an interview when confronted about his claims of election fraud.
3: We're like a third world country. Your elections are crooked, and you're crooked, and Meet the Press is crooked, and so is ABC and CBS and CNN.
4: But Mr. President,
3: your one-sided crooked networks. All right, let's call it quits because I've had enough.
14: Trump's claims echo those he made after the 2020 election, which preceded the January 6th attack on the Capitol.
8: That is ABC's Hannah Battah with that update. It's 12:03. Let's get the update on the roads now. Traffic and weather together. Subaru Retailers of New England, all-wheel drive, traffic on the threes. That expressway just does not want to let go, Kevin.
21: Yeah, it's still quite busy here, but you're getting better all the time. Northbound expressway, you can make it up to Savin Hill. A little slow from there, up and around Columbia Road, and then you're looking good up to the tunnel. Southbound, a little sluggish, Savin Hill to the gas tank. After that, you got some company down at Furnacebrook Parkway, but that's really about it. Nice ride down on Routes 3. 324, 95, Mass Pikes free and clear, Boston out to Sturbridge and back, 495 okay to and from the Pike, although northbound 495 a little slow getting through that work zone here just after the Mass Pike, and then 495 southbound, the off-ramp to Route 117 in Bolton is still closed. They're dealing with a car carrier on its side. That's exit 70, so the ramp 495 southbound to exit 70, Route 117, that's still shut down. Downtown Boston, River Roads, Airport Tunnels, all okay, as is 93 both directions over the Zakin Bridge through the O'Neill Tunnel. Leverett down ramp, a little busy here next to the Zakin Bridge and around the Garden Curve. Up to the north, you got a pretty decent ride. Watch out for a work crew, 93 northbound, right at 495, slowing you down just a bit. And 128-95 southbound, a little sluggish. Linfield getting down through Wakefield. Kevin Brennan, WBZ's Traffic on the Threes.
8: It's 12:04 right now in Boston. Looking out the window, it is lovely. I see just a few stray high clouds and lots of sun outside. We are very comfortable for your lunch hour as well. 70s for most of us. Still seeing a few 60s right on the water and a light breeze. If you're listening on the Cape right now or the islands, it is still very windy from the northeast, about 20 miles an hour. But if you go outside and have some lunch at the picnic table, just put something on your napkin. Maybe your phone where you're listening to WBZ on the iHeartRadio app. Regardless, later on today, we get up to the mid to upper 70s, 60s on the Cape and Islands. For tonight, mostly clear, low near 60 in Boston, mid 50s if you're outside the city. And for tomorrow, looking good. Plenty of sun, breezy, much warmer with a high in the mid to upper 80s, cooler on the Cape and Islands. And it's going to be cooler on the Cape and Islands really for the rest of the week. That ongoing trend could have thunderstorms on Wednesday and Thursday. So keep that in mind if you're planning things outdoors. Bedford, you are seeing sunny skies right now. It's 71 degrees. South of Boston, as we make our way into Taunton, it's 71. West of the city, it is 71 in Springfield. North of town in Lawrence, 68. In Boston at 12:06, it is mostly sunny. And right now we're at 72. Disgraced former state trooper Michael Proctor was supposed to be deposed today. This is connected to that wrongful death lawsuit filed against Karen Reed by the family of John O'Keefe, her former boyfriend. However, his lawyers were in court this morning trying to put off that deposition, citing personal circumstances. Now, Reed's lawyers insist their efforts to make sure he is deposed today have nothing to do with the lawsuit that Reed filed last week against both Canton and state police, revealing new scandalous text messages from Proctor. Reed's lawyers say the request came last minute to put off the deposition. It should be denied. The judge is considering what to do next. He says he will have a ruling at another hearing this afternoon around 4:15. So when that happens, we'll update you here on WBZ, streaming always on the iHeartRadio app. The soccer fans in your life might not be getting a lot of sleep soon. That's because all over the state, as the World Cup gets underway, late night watch parties are coming together, including in Somerville.
15: Between June 11th and July 19th, approved bars, cafes, and restaurants in Somerville will be able to stay open from 9 a.m. to 3 a.m., allowing plenty of time to take in all the FIFA festivities. This new information for Will has him considering a different viewing game plan.
16: But now that I know that they're gonna be up until late night, probably we're going to go out.
15: But not everyone is cheering on the adjusted watch party hours.
17: I just get nervous of the drinking and driving because that goes on all the time. Yeah.
15: Though allowed to stay open until 3 in the morning, alcohol service cuts off at 2 a.m. In Somerville, James Rojas, WBZ, Boston's News Radio.
8: Meantime, in New York, city officials say tonight's NBA Finals watch party outside Madison Square Garden is done. It's not happening because President Trump is coming to watch the game.
18: No bags will be allowed, and fans are being told to arrive at least 2 hours before tip-off to pass through the TSA-style screening. Trump returning to his hometown to become the first sitting president to attend the NBA Finals.
0: I think the Knicks have an amazing team the way they played.
18: On Friday, thousands of Knicks fans celebrating the team's Game 2 win. Police arresting more than two dozen people. One person accused of punching a police officer in the face multiple times.
8: ABC's Sophie Flay there. And at 12:08, it's time once again for Bloomberg Business. Andrew O'Day, it looks like more and more Americans need a side hustle.
1: Yes, indeed. Research by Block Incorporated's Cash App finds that the number of people generating independent income aside from traditional earnings has risen 30% over just the past 2 years. Americans with more than one income stream now number 51 million, with Generation Z driving the growth. Almost 16% of working Gen Zers now make money from more than one source. That is quintuple the rate of boomers. Wall Street traders are buying the dip in a big way, reversing much of Friday's massive sell-off, which was the worst for the NASDAQ in a year. Right now, the Dow gaining 88, NASDAQ up 371, S&P 500 gaining 57. Andrew O'Day, Bloomberg Business on WBZ, Boston's News Radio.
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29: It was technically a split after Friday's win, Saturday's rainout, and yesterday's loss to the Yankees in New York, when the bullpen imploded late against the Bombers, which Sox interim manager Chad Tracy categorizes as...
30: It's still a good baseball game. You maybe feel that way if you feel like you went out and laid an egg, but you played a really good baseball game and
29: lost by 5 runs. but the glass is half full as far as he's concerned, with another difficult series up next within the division against the Rays.
30: Feels that way. You still have to, in our position, look at, like, we're going to go get on a plane, get to Tampa, and try to win a series, and look at it and say it's a good road trip against a tough AL East stretch. Like, that's how you have to look at it. So, that's what we'll do.
29: Chris Fama, WBZ. Boston's News Radio.
8: It is 12:13. Traffic and weather together, starting on the roads. We've got the Subaru Retailers of New England all-wheel drive traffic on the threes. Kevin, what's going on out there?
21: Well, we're picking up a little trouble here in Somerville, Nicole. 93 northbound, getting out of the city of Boston here, just after Assembly Square, Route 28. Got a crash taking out the left lane here, so stay to the right. Be careful. You come up on it pretty quickly here. Stay to the right to get around that, then you're back up to speed. If you're heading southbound, Medford down to the lower deck onto the Zakim Bridge, you're pretty much wide open here and looking pretty good. That Leverett down ramp off of 93. That got a little busy again from the lane drop getting down to Storrow Drive. Storrow Drive and Soldiers Field Road are looking pretty good. But over in Cambridge, Memorial Drive, slowdowns approaching the work crews here near River Street. You're down to one lane in each direction. Airport tunnels are wide open if you're heading to or from Boston Logan. Northbound Expressway, slowdowns coming up past Columbia Road, and then you're better after that. Southbound's a little busy, coming down through Savin Hill to the gas tank, and then you got a pretty decent ride after that. Looking good farther south, routes 3, 24, 95, in great shape right now. And if you're heading to or from the Cape, Sagamore and Bourne Bridges are right on time. Kevin Brennan, WBZ's Traffic on the Threes.
8: Okay, and if you're out and about running some errands on your lunch or just taking a little bit of a drive because it's so nice out there, you're not going to have to worry about taking the raincoat with you today or the umbrella. We are looking at a beautiful, dry, sunny day. Highs only in the mid-70s, 60s on the Cape and Islands. For tonight, mostly clear, low near 60 in Boston, mid-50s if you're outside the city. Then for tomorrow, we have plenty of sun. It will be breezy, but much warmer. We've got a high in the mid to upper 80s, 70s though on the Cape and Islands. Wednesday and Thursday, a bit unsettled in the afternoons. Could have some storms in spots, but otherwise, just warm, sunny days, highs in the 80s.
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8: And we do need that rain. It's true. We're still in a drought across much of the state. Looking into the weekend, it is going to stay mostly dry and hot. We'll get you the four-day forecast coming up here in just a few minutes. I'm Nicole Davis. Thanks for joining us. Here are the five things you need to know at 12:15. A memorial service is being held, or was held today, for the late former Congressman Barney Frank over at Faneuil Hall in Boston. President Trump heading to New York tonight, going to Game 3 of the NBA Finals. Israel and Iran say they will stop attacking each other after trading strikes over the weekend. And an electric car exploded in a driveway in Winthrop yesterday afternoon, starting a fire that destroyed two homes. Police west of Boston are out with a reminder for car owners as they deal with a bunch of break-ins. Here's WBZ's Jim McKay.
5: In Arlington right now.
6: Like seven cars were broken into at the same time.
5: Hearing stories of victims in their cars being broken into, much like other communities where this sprouts up from time to time. This is taking place at a certain time of day.
6: It was at night.
5: Tom lives by Arlington High School and his friends recently had a phone charger swiped from their car. Arlington police reminding people right now, keep any valuables out of your car and certainly out of any visibility. Also keep those car doors locked up at all times.
7: No, absolutely. We would love to see more police presence.
5: Even with the extra patrols, the thieves of the night can be elusive, even under the nose of law enforcement.
7: They're not getting caught.
5: In Arlington, Jim McKay, WBZ, Boston's News Radio.
8: After an hours-long search, police in Southborough say last night they were able to recover the body of somebody who drowned in Crystal Pond. First responders were called after somebody nearby saw a kayak flip over, and the person inside didn't surface after falling into the water. State and local police and fire crews searched the pond, eventually found the kayaker around 7:30. They say the person was a Framingham resident in their 40s. So far, that person has not been further identified. The Worcester DA's office is looking into what happened. The TSA says it's trying to figure out how somebody was able to get on a flight to Los Angeles from Houston without anybody noticing until they were about to take off out on the runway.
9: According to a criminal complaint, 25-year-old Abdul Rahman
3: Oriomi got onto a Los Angeles-bound United Airlines flight in Houston without a boarding pass.
9: I think this is a pretty significant breach,
3: says security consultant Mark Matronia.
9: It's the multiple layers and failures to even get on the plane.
3: Oriomi is thought to have walked past a distracted gate agent without scanning a boarding pass before flying off to L.A. Jim Ryan, ABC News.
8: Now, police say Oriomi was discovered after flight attendants noticed him in the bathroom trying to hide while the plane was getting ready to take off. The name he gave them didn't actually match anybody on the manifest. Let's go to the Outer Cape now at 1218, where tourists and residents have been seeing something on the beach that's got them a little bit concerned. Here's WBZ's Jay Willette.
10: Concern over thousands of dead squid washed ashore on the beaches of Provincetown Harbor is nothing to be concerned about. Marine officials and the harbor masters say the die-off is a natural occurrence and there are no toxins in the water that can be harmful to humans. Experts say the deaths of Atlantic longfin inshore squid is natural after spawning. But under normal circumstances, the organisms are deep underwater where the circle of life unfolds. This year, the tide and the wind brought the animals to the surface and the sand. Jay Willette, WBZ Boston's News Radio.
8: A Ludlow man accused of walking around naked in a park in town over the weekend, threatening a dog walker and then attacking a dog. According to the alleged victim, Alexander Morano used a weapon to threaten the dog walker and then apparently choked a pit bull. It's not clear what led up to this incident. Police were not able to find any weapon. They did arrest Morano. They brought him to the Hampden County Correctional Center before his arraignment. The charges against him include indecent exposure, cruelty to animals, and disorderly conduct. Let's go to California, where some trouble was brewing in the woods for a man there, but he was able to escape, thankfully.
11: Daniel Crago is lucky to be alive.
12: As soon as we made eye contact, it charged at me.
11: He was on a several-day 20-mile hike in Glacier National Park a little over a week ago when he stumbled upon a small cub and a large grizzly bear.
12: As soon as it started running at me, kind of the thought of this is it went through my mind.
11: He tells NBC San Diego he threw his arm up in front of his face.
12: Thankfully, that's what it bit.
11: His arm ripped open, bone shattered, then he was dragged about 20 feet and miraculously left in the snow. Another miracle, he was found by a doctor who was also hiking and airlifted to safety. He's back in San Diego, recovering. I'm Jason Nathanson.
8: Local athletes who play a small but growing pro sport here in the Boston area are teaming up. WBZ's Kyle Scheffel tells us why.
13: Boston's men's and women's rugby teams are sharing a home this season, as the leadership behind each team aims to expand rugby interest in the market. I stopped by before their first doubleheader.
14: Fandom is also exploding, probably about 40% of new fans over the past 2 years.
13: Jessica Hammond Graff is the president of WER, the Women's Elite Rugby League. The Boston Banshees are sharing Veterans Memorial Stadium in Quincy with the Free Jacks, who also call it home. Ian Furnett, the Free Jacks CEO, says this is an opportunity to tap into the nascent enthusiasm for pro women's sports.
23: Women's rugby in North America is extremely strong, that both Canada and the U.S. have powerhouse programs.
13: Fernand says both the men's and women's leagues are growing at all levels.
23: So participation, you know, I think is growing equally on both sides.
13: Kyle Scheffel, WBZ, Boston's News Radio.
8: It's 1221. We'll see what's happening on the roads in 2 minutes. We have a new crash in Somerville. We'll talk about that. Then we'll get a look at the forecast for the work week.
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8: 1223, traffic and weather together. We've got the Subaru Retailers of New England all-wheel drive traffic on the threes. What's going on in Somerville, Kev?
21: Well, Somerville, we got a crash here, 93 northbound. If you're getting out of the city, coming up into that Somerville stretch, just after Route 28 Assembly Square, we got a crash here, taking out the left lane, so stay to the right to get around that. If you're heading southbound into the city, seeing some more slowdowns on that lower deck getting on to the Zakim Bridge, and that Leverett Down ramp busy from the lane drop getting down to Sturrow Drive. River Roads, airport tunnels, all looking pretty good. We got a little bit of an uh-oh here on the northbound express.

0: shut down here. They're dealing with a car carrier that's on its side here, so tap of the brakes getting by that, especially if you don't know the ramp is closed. Kevin Brennan, WBZ's Traffic on the Threes.
1: It's 12:24. Time for that four-day WBZ AccuWeather forecast. 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
2: A fine afternoon weather-wise with sunshine and low humidity and a high of 74 to 78. No better than the 60s on the Cape and the islands. Tonight, mainly clear. We'll drop to the mid-50s in many suburbs, about 60 in the city. Sunshine mixed with a few clouds tomorrow, becoming breezy and warmer, but the humidity remains low. Tomorrow's high 86. It will remain in the 70s on much of the Cape and the islands. For Wednesday, clouds and some sun, becoming breezy and a bit more humid. Watch out for a late-day thunderstorm. High 82 to 86, low to mid-70s on the Cape and the islands. Thursday, some sunshine, very warm and humid. A chance of an afternoon thunderstorm. High 83 in the city, but approaching 90 for some interior suburbs. I'm AccuWeather meteorologist Joe Lundberg, WBZ, Boston's News Radio.
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1: It's time for New England business, and many New Hampshire residents of all ages say they don't want data centers coming to the Granite State. A recent study by the University of New Hampshire found more than half the people they surveyed oppose those AI data centers. When it comes to young people, they have an even worse opinion of the technology in general. The study shows two-thirds of people surveyed between the ages of 18 and 34 think Gen Z. They say artificial intelligence in their minds will have a negative impact overall on the nation over the next decade. NHL Stanley Cup action has definitely kept people on the edge of their seat. Here's WBZ's Drew Mulholland.
4: Overtime thrillers.
5: Gosh, despair. They score! Seth Jarvis quiets the critics and ignites the crowd.
4: So that was last Thursday. Canes win in overtime. Epic call by Sean McDonough on ABC. As he led up to the goal, he spoke about some of the recent struggles of the guys on the ice and how they could erase it all. And then, boom! Game-winning goal. So I reached out to Sean just to tell him, great call. I do that sometimes, he modestly said. I got lucky on that one, but he added, what a great series. I hope all the games are like this. And then this weekend,
5: Theodore drive off the back wall,
4: fun doesn't stop. Vegas now leads the Stanley Cup final 2-1. Game 4 in Vegas tomorrow night. Sean McDonough with epic play-by-play calls. I've done this story before, I think. Nice going. Drew Mulholland, WBZ, Boston's News Radio.
1: 12:27, just ahead in the news at 12:30, Iran and Israel. The strikes against each other that were going on overnight between the two have stopped. We'll get the update coming up.
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4: Lots of sun out there right now. Just a couple of stray clouds at 12:30. We're at 72 degrees in Boston. 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Good afternoon. I'm Nicole Davis. Here's what's happening. A major player in the Karen Reed saga is trying to put off a deposition. WBZ's Amanda Keene explains.
5: Former state police trooper Michael Proctor was due to appear in court for a deposition today. Something that had been scheduled since April. But in the 11th hour, he told his attorney he can't make it. Now, what's raising some eyebrows is that this comes just days after Karen Reed filed a different lawsuit against the Massachusetts State Police and the Canton Police Departments. Her attorneys say he can't just do this.
6: To seek a continuance on the eve of such an important deposition after we have incurred so much time, effort, and expense, this is highly prejudicial to my client.
5: Reed was acquitted of murdering her Boston police officer boyfriend, John O'Keefe, last year, but his family still blames her for his death. So this case in court today is a wrongful death lawsuit. According to the attorneys involved, there's no specific reason listed in Proctor's request, like illness or family emergency. The judge says that he'll decide at 4 o'clock if there's good enough reason for this deposition to be pushed. Amanda Keene, WBZ, Boston's News Radio.
4: Now to the Middle East at 12:31. The missile and drone attacks have stopped for the moment between Israel and Iran. Iran now saying it will restart those attacks if Israel goes on to attack Lebanon, where the Iranian-backed terror group Hezbollah operates. Regional leaders in the Middle East have been calling on the White House to pressure Israel to stop strikes on Beirut and Iran. They're also asking Iran to stop any further attacks on Israel. They say talks are underway. ABC's Tom Sufi Burridge.
7: The IDF saying it conducted a wave of strikes on western and central Iran, including a petrochemical plant. Iran responding with a fresh barrage. In Jerusalem, Israeli air defense intercepting missiles. Just over 100 days into the war, the president facing growing pushback about a conflict he initially said would be over in a matter of weeks.
4: And the president was up early this morning posting on social media asking both sides to stop the attacks, saying that it's necessary for peace talks to continue. Meantime, the Justice Department is still backing away from that compensation fund for the president's allies that came out of his IRS settlement. But on the Sunday shows, the president himself defended the idea.
8: Trump's still pushing his $1.8 billion so-called anti-weaponization fund to compensate those who claim they were wrongly targeted by the Justice Department during the Biden administration. That's despite the acting attorney general announcing they're scrapping the fund after rare revolt from Senate Republicans.
9: I think the weaponization fund is a great idea.
10: Even going into the bill. Would you be okay with them receiving taxpayer dollars?
9: The people were destroyed by dirty cops and by weaponization. Many of those people should be compensated.
4: ABC's Selena Wang reporting there from Washington. Coming up in just a couple minutes, an update from Beacon Hill when it comes to later nights at the bar. Right now at 12:33, it's traffic and weather together. We'll start with that. The Subaru Retailers of New England all-wheel drive traffic on the threes. Here's Kevin.
11: All right, we had some troubles here on 93 on the expressway. It was an earlier crash just after Neponset before Freeport Street. They quickly got that out of the way. You're left with some residual delays, though. Northbound expressway, a little busy. Granite Avenue up past Neponset, the gas tank, and then a tap of the brakes up by Columbia Road. Southbound's a little busy here from right around Columbia Road down to the gas tank, and then a little heavier now before right around Bryan Avenue getting down to the Braintree split. Route 3 southbound, that's looking much better now. Getting by Union Street and the Derby Street lane drop. Northbound tap of the brakes here at Derby Street. No troubles over on 24 or 95. Now 93 southbound, getting into downtown Boston, a little heavier on that lower deck in Zakim Bridge with the levered down ramp filled in now. Basically you're slow from the lane drop getting down to Sturo Drive. But what's happening is 93 northbound, now heavy off the upper deck, getting up to that left lane crash after Assembly Square, and that's backing up that outbound lever connector now, which is slow just after the Tobin off-ramp trying to get on to 93 north. 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
4: We are looking at a gorgeous afternoon out there, just simply stunning. We are seeing temperatures in the mid-70s, and we've got a nice breeze, too, from the northeast at just about 5 to 10 miles an hour. A little bit stronger if you're right on the Cape and Islands. So either way, on the water, it's going to be in the 60s, but if you're away from the water, we're looking at a high in the upper 70s, maybe low 80s if you're in parts of the Berkshires or southern New Hampshire. But really, nothing to be concerned about except for that pollen out there, which is at moderate levels today. For tonight, mostly clear, low near 60 in Boston, mid-50s if you're in the suburbs. For tomorrow, plenty of sun, breezy, not that humid. We've got a high in the mid to upper 80s, though. That's the big change. And it stays in the 80s for the rest of the week. Could have some storms on Wednesday and Thursday afternoons. In Lowell, it's 75 degrees right now, 72 in Wareham, seeing 74 in Uxbridge, and in Boston at 1235. It is partly cloudy, and right now 72. Okay, the state of Massachusetts appears to be one step closer to extending last call for the summer. The Senate has voted on Beacon Hill today to allow bars and restaurants to extend last call by an hour beyond what their license allows, up to 3 a.m. at the latest. The bill also allows for public consumption in certain designated areas. Now, this is certainly not permanent. All of this would be temporary. Normal last call hours go back into effect after Labor Day. This is just the next step in this becoming reality. The bill does include amendments that are not passed by the House. So now this goes back to the House, so lawmakers in that chamber vote on those. Governor Maura Healey has said she supports this effort to extend last call. Of course, a lot going on in Massachusetts for the summer, the World Cup, America 250, and the tall ships. Could be a big economic boom, they say, for our businesses. We'll let you know what happens right here on WBZ. A big climate activism protest today in Boston's Copley Square brought traffic during the morning rush to a standstill. WBZ's James Rojas was there, and he says it took place outside a natural gas conference.
12: The sounds of cars honking, sirens blaring, and buzzsaws buzzing were not what Lauren was expecting to hear at the start of her day.
13: The whole street was lined with blue and red, you know, lights up and down.
12: No imminent threat to public safety, just to people's schedule, as Extinction Rebellion Boston protesters blocked St. James Street here at Dartmouth during morning rush hour. Media liaison Susan Lamont.
14: They're just attached to the barrels and the vehicle, and so you have to take them out by sawing it open.
12: It took over 30 minutes for firefighters to buzz through the metal tube and lock, and for a bright pink car that was blocking traffic to be towed away. At least two people were arrested. In Copley Square, James Rojas, WBZ, Boston's News Radio.
4: And these days you might be getting up at about the same time as you always do, because yes, summer is here, but it doesn't mean you have to not go to work. Regardless, Mother Nature is changing her wake-up time.
15: You know, these days it sure is nice to walk out to the driveway in the morning and actually see where you're going. Sunrises are starting around 5:07 for the next couple of weeks before later sunrises return. The latest sunsets in Boston still to come. 8:25 starting on June 24th, sandwiched in between the summer solstice at dawn on June 21st, after which our days start getting shorter. 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
4: At 12:38, time for Bloomberg Business. Andrew O'Day, let's talk about Googling Intel.
16: Yes, indeed. Intel, which was caught flat-footed by the rapid ascent of demand for AI semiconductors, has been trying to catch up. This would help a lot. The information is reporting that after months testing Intel's technology, Google has selected Intel to make more than 3 million of its specialized Tensor Processing Units, TPUs for short, as part of Google's AI expansion. Following that, Intel shares are gaining 12% today. Wall Street indexes have bounced back somewhat today following Friday's big selling. Right now, the Dow is up 18 points, NASDAQ up a far more substantial 331, S&P 500 right now up 46. Andrew O'Day, Bloomberg Business on WBZ Boston's News Radio.
4: Okay, 12:39, traffic and weather together coming up at 12:43. We got a couple of dust-ups out there on the roads. We'll talk about that in just a few minutes. Then in the news at 12:45, a former Boston Bruin says he's retiring.
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26: A.J. Brown is in. Romeo Doubs, too. And while he wasn't present at voluntary OTAs, fourth-year wideout Kayshon Booty tells WBZ-TV he'll be front and center when mandatory minicamp starts tomorrow in Foxborough. Despite speculation, he's on the trade block.
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4: 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The Subaru retailers of New England all-wheel drive traffic on the threes. We're not going anywhere north of Boston, Kevin.
11: No, trying to get out of the city. That's quite a challenge here. You're now jammed up here on the upper deck of 93 northbound soon after the Zakim Bridge. Jammed all the way up to Somerville. You got a left lane crash just after Route 28 Assembly Square here, so stay to the right to get around that. Again, backed up on that upper deck, and it's also backing up the outbound lever connector here, which is jammed up next to the Zakim Bridge, and all the way on to 93 North. Now, the river roads, the airport tunnels are in good shape. That southbound expressway, a little busy, South Bay, getting down to the gas tank. After that, you got some pockets of slowdowns from Granite Avenue down to the Braintree Split. Northbound expressway, still quite busy from Granite Avenue. We'll call it most of the way up past Columbia Road. We had an earlier crash by the gas tank. That's been gone for a little while. Routes 3, 24, 95, all okay. Up to the north, much of the same. Routes 3, 93, 95, and Route 1 are all moving along nicely. Over in Bolton, 495 southbound, they reopened the ramp to exit 70. That's Route 117 in Bolton. They cleared that earlier rolled over car carrier, so we're looking pretty good here over in Bolton now. 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Kevin Brennan, WBZ's Traffic on the Threes.
4: It's 12:45, and while the traffic is tough in some spots, the weather is not tough at all. It is gorgeous outside. We've had a great day today so far. Highs in the mid-70s today. Could be seeing a couple of low 80s if you're in the higher elevations, parts of southern New Hampshire, perhaps. 60s, though, on the Cape and Islands as we continue to see that breeze coming off the water, gusting to about 20 miles an hour. For tonight, mostly clear, low near 60 in Boston, mid 50s if you're in the suburbs. Lots of sun tomorrow, breezy, much warmer with a high in the mid to upper 80s.
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4: At 12:45 right now in Boston, plenty of sun. We're at 75 degrees. We'll get the full four-day forecast coming up in under 10 minutes. Joe Lundberg is with us from AccuWeather. I'm Nicole Davis. Happy Monday to you. Here are the five things you need to know. Governor Maura Healey, Boston Mayor Michelle Wu, and other top politicians and officials were at Faneuil Hall today. They attended a memorial service for former Congressman Barney Frank. Both Israel and Iran have agreed to halt their military operations against each other after firing and trading strikes over the weekend. President Trump on Meet the Press, walking out of an interview after being challenged on claims of election fraud. And Arlington police are warning residents about a string of reported car break-ins. They say, do yourself a favor, lock your car. He's made a lot of fans during his time with the Bruins, and he has had some controversy, but now he's hanging up his skates. Here's WBZ's Jay Willett.
0: Left-wing Milan Lucic announced his retirement after 17 NHL seasons, including 8 years with the Bruins and a Stanley Cup championship in 2011. In over 1,100 games, Lucic tallied 233 goals and 353 assists. In a statement, Lucic said, quote, I feel truly grateful to have fulfilled my dream of playing professional hockey, culminating with a Stanley Cup win with the Boston Bruins. Lucic also played for the Kings, Oilers, and Flames before returning to Boston in 2023, but his second stint lasted just 4 games following an arrest on domestic assault charges that were later dropped. Jay Willett, WBZ Boston's News Radio.
4: Security measures around New York and New Jersey are intensifying before the World Cup gets underway here later on this month. Here's ABC's Perry Russum.
1: According to a police assessment obtained by ABC News, malicious actors may use high-profile sporting events as an attractive opportunity for targeted violence or disruption. It comes as soccer fans from around the world descend on New York City. World Cup matches start at MetLife Stadium in just a matter of days. Homeland Security Secretary Mark Wayne Mullen says drones are his biggest safety concern. He says all 11 World Cup venues in the U.S. have counter-drone equipment.
4: And that, of course, includes Boston Stadium in Foxborough. The first World Cup match taking place there is Saturday between Haiti and Scotland. Plenty of questions right now behind the scenes at NASA about what's going to happen with the Moon program, namely how it's going to stay on schedule after last month's Blue Origin rocket explosion. Here's Rory O'Neill.
2: Fixing that damaged pad will take time.
5: Across history of human spaceflight, of every launch pad we ever built, every launch pad we ever had to rebuild, here's the timelines. Even if you're moving at, you know, pretty quick pace, that's going to take some serious time.
2: NASA Administrator Jared Isaacman tells CNBC they may use a competitor's rocket to launch Blue Origin's lunar lander, which is still in production, to attempt to keep a 2028 lunar landing timeline. NASA will announce the crew of the Artemis 3 mission tomorrow morning. Rory O'Neill, WBZ, Boston's News Radio.
4: Well, for now, what's being launched here on Earth is pollen. It is everywhere at this point, it seems. And this pollen season is absolutely grueling if you have allergies.
6: Pollen season has arrived, and they've noticed.
7: Everybody's sneezing, everybody's coughing like it's, you know, the end of November.
8: Ruddy nose, just a pain in the neck.
7: Gotta deal with it.
6: Now that the cooler temperatures and rain of the early spring have given way to warmer, drier days, which have unleashed built-up pollen reserves into the atmosphere, making the allergy season feel even more intense.
9: Crazy time of year.
6: And this is only the beginning, according to experts, who say we could be headed for a perfect storm of tree, grass, and weed pollen by the end of the month.
10: It's so annoying. Yeah. Especially when it's nice out.
12: Hopefully it dies down soon.
6: Chris Fama, WBZ, Boston's News Radio.
4: Not exactly where a pickup truck generally should be parked, but over the weekend, one somehow ended up in Lake Cochituate. WBZ's Jim McKay picks up the story from there.
13: State police dive teams took to the water after Wayland police initially responded to the report of a truck that had gone into a lake. Teams found a Nissan Frontier truck in the water, and it had Maryland plates, but nobody was in it. It's unclear how long the vehicle was there or if anyone else was inside at first when it went under or who may have been driving that truck. The investigation with Wayland police on what may have happened here is ongoing. Jim McKay, WBZ, Boston's News Radio.
4: Let's now go to Winthrop, where two people were taken to the hospital yesterday after an electric vehicle exploded in a driveway on River Road. That explosion started a fire that left two homes badly damaged. Mutual aid came in from Revere and Chelsea in the Boston Fire Department to help crews get that fire out. No word what started the fire, but of course experts say EV fires can be especially tough to extinguish. The effects of new technology are creating new problems in the political world. Here's ABC's Brian Clark.
14: A planned data center to be built next to the Nashville Zoo has drawn criticism from local residents, including country star Brad Paisley.
15: Can't think of a worse place, honestly, that you could stick something like a data center.
14: As AI and the data centers that power the technology become a national issue, Senator Mark Warner tells ABC his Democratic Party can lead the way.
16: There's positive, but there's also a deep underbelly here.
14: A Gallup poll earlier this year found that 7 in 10 Americans oppose data centers being built near their homes. Brian Clark, ABC News.
4: 12:51, traffic coming up.
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4: 12:53, traffic and weather together every 10 minutes. We're on it, of course. The Subaru Retailers of New England all-wheel drive traffic on the threes. Still looking at that backup trying to leave Boston, Kevin.
0: Yeah, it's going to get better, though, very shortly. We just cleared the crash in Somerville, 93 northbound, just after Route 28 here in Assembly Square. So you're left with heavy residual delays, though, just after the Zakim Bridge. In fact, the end of the Zakim Bridge, jammed up on the upper deck trying to get up onto that Somerville area. But the crash is cleared. All lanes are now open, so these delays should ease out fairly quickly. You're left with some heavy outbound delays here on the Leverett Connector. That's the ramp from Storrow Drive to 93 northbound. That's all jammed up as well. Now, inbound Leverett Connector, that's slow going. We'll call it right next to the Zakim Bridge and around the Garden Curve. The river roads themselves are okay, but over in Cambridge Memorial Drive, you're down to one lane each direction near River Street for ongoing work there. Airport tunnels are all right. That northbound expressway, you can make it up to the Neponset on-ramp. A little slow getting most of the way up past Columbia Road. Southbound's a little busy as well from South Bay getting down to the gas tank. And then after that, you got some pockets of slowdowns East Milton Square right down to the Braintree Split. 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
4: 12:55, time for that four-day WBZ AccuWeather forecast. Here is Joe Lundberg.
1: A nice afternoon with little sunshine for the most part and low humidity. Our high 74 to 78. It will remain in the 60s on the Cape and the Islands. Mainly clear tonight. The low about 60 in downtown Boston, mid-50s in many suburbs. Sunshine mixed with a few clouds tomorrow, becoming breezy and noticeably warmer, but the humidity remains low. The high 86. It will stay in the 70s on the Cape and the Islands. For Wednesday, clouds and limited sun, becoming breezy and a bit more humid. There could be a shower or thunderstorm later in the day. The high 82 to 86, holding in the low to mid-70s across the Cape and the Islands. Thursday, partly sunny, very warm but humid. A chance of a thunderstorm in the afternoon. High 83 in the city, but approaching 90 well inland. I'm AccuWeather meteorologist Joe Lundberg, WBZ, Boston's News Radio.
4: Let's go get our temperatures now. 72 in Northborough, getting over closer to Boston, where it's 75 in Randolph. North of Boston in Malden, where it's 72 in Boston at 12:56. It is partly sunny, partly cloudy. It's very sunny out there, and we're at 72 degrees. A local chef from just south of Boston is going for top honors on national TV tonight.
9: Chef Lawrence Louis is in the finale of Top Chef with $250,000 up for grabs. He owns Roboto in Quincy and has had success in prior televised food competitions, winning Food Network's Chopped in 2024 and beat Bobby Flay in an episode that just aired last month. In a post on social media, Louis says tickets went fast for tonight's watch party at the Hong Kong in Cambridge.
11: It sold out within, like, I don't know, 20 minutes. We posted it. We picked Evo up from school and then started getting DMs from folks about it being gone. So what we're going to do is we are going to do a virtual watch party.
9: You can get the Zoom link by filling out the Google form in Louis' bio, and that'll patch you into the Q&A session at the Hong Kong once the episode is over. The finale premieres tonight at 9:45 on Bravo. Jared Brosnan, WBZ, Boston's News Radio.
4: And a country star is defending his move to postpone a show.
18: Morgan Wallen defending his decision to cancel that concert in Pittsburgh over the weekend. He maintains his team warned him of severe weather in the area, a bad windstorm in particular that could be a safety concern.
19: Still chasing you. Still chasing you.
18: But the cancellation came with people already tailgating and heading into the venue. And the storms, well, they never really came. Wallen said he just followed the advice of his people and did the best he could with the information he had at the moment. Anything else you hear, he says, is junk. No matter which way the wind blows, Morgan Wallen is standing by his decision. Drew Mulholland, WBZ.
19: Chasing you.

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3: It's 1 o'clock right now in Boston, where it's 72 degrees. Good afternoon. I'm Nicole Davis. We're watching developing news from Beacon Hill. As we have learned, Massachusetts is one step closer to extending last call for the summer. The Senate voting today to allow restaurants and bars to extend last call by 1 hour beyond their license, up to 3 a.m. at the latest. The bill would also allow for public consumption in certain designated areas. This is temporary, of course. Normal last call hours go back into effect after Labor Day. This push on Beacon Hill and really around the state is hoping to get a little bit of extra economic activity out of the World Cup and other events around the summertime. This is not a done deal yet. Lawmakers in the House have to vote on certain amendments. Governor Healey has said she supports this effort to extend last call. At Faneuil Hall today, a memorial service was held for the late Congressman Barney Frank. WBZ's Mike Macklin was there.
4: Boston Mayor Michelle Wu welcomed the array of local and national politicians assembled in Faneuil Hall to pay tribute to Congressman Barney Frank.
5: And it feels especially fitting that we're doing it here, because, like Barney Frank, Faneuil Hall was built for argument. Congressman Frank believed that democracy works best when people say exactly what they mean.
4: Governor Maura Healey recalled when Barney Frank came out and publicly acknowledged he was gay.
6: I hadn't even come out, but I will tell you, years later, when I made a decision to run for office, Barney Frank was the first person I thought of. Barney Frank showed incredible bravery, in my view.
4: Also remembering Frank, former House Speaker Nancy Pelosi and former U.S. Senator Chris Dodd of Connecticut. In Faneuil Hall, Mike Macklin, WBZ, Boston's News Radio.
3: And at 1:02, we are waiting to hear from a judge about a deposition that was supposed to be taking place today involving former state trooper Michael Proctor. He was supposed to be deposed in the wrongful death lawsuit filed against Karen Reed by the family of John O'Keefe. However, in court this morning, his lawyers tried to delay the deposition, citing personal circumstances. Reed's lawyers pushing back, saying the request should be denied as it came last minute. They also say their efforts to depose Proctor today have nothing to do with the lawsuit Reed filed last week against both Canton police and Mass State police. That lawsuit revealed new scandalous text messages sent by Proctor. The judge in the hearing says he'll rule on this later on today about 4 o'clock. Of course, we'll update you then on WBZ, but at 1:03, we check traffic every 10 minutes. The Subaru Retailers of New England all-wheel drive traffic on the threes. Just when 93 north of town was looking better, Kevin, south of town, well, here we go.
7: Yeah, it's about that time of the afternoon. Mm-hmm. Things heating up a little bit on that southbound expressway. You do have your slowdowns just after Mass Avenue, and then you're on and off the brakes here, getting most of the way down to the gas tank. Yeah, a little busy again at East Milton Square, getting down to the Braintree Split. Northbound expressway, you got slowdowns, the Ponset on-ramp up past Columbia Road. Then you're moving better after that. Route 3 southbound, starting to see some brake lights into that Derby Street lane drop. 2495, you're okay. Getting out of the city of Boston here to the north, 93 northbound, it's looking a lot better off the upper deck and up past Assembly Square in Somerville. We had an earlier crash there. A lot of that volume now working its way up into Medford and on up into that Stoneham stretch. Outbound Tobin Bridge is okay, getting over to the Chelsea side with a nice run up Saugus and into the Linfield Tunnel. 128-95 northbound, that's free and clear so far from Waltham all the way up into Wakefield. And the Mass Pike's looking good from Boston out through 95 Weston and Framingham. Kevin Brennan, WBZ's Traffic on the Threes.
3: It's 104, and for the rest of the afternoon, just love this day out there right now. I am seeing 70s across the board, except for right on the Cape and Islands where we're in the 60s. But again, we are looking fantastic. No rain, no showers, nothing to really contend with for the rest of the day. We have a high today in the mid to upper 70s if you're on the mainland. Cape and Islands, you are staying in the 60s. For tonight, mostly clear, low near 60 in Boston, mid 50s if you're north and west. For tomorrow, lots of sun, breezy, much warmer with a high in the mid to upper 80s. 75 degrees in Natick right now, 75 as well in Methuen, 73 in Hingham. In Boston at 105, it is partly cloudy and we're at 72. To the Middle East now, where Iran says it has stopped attacks on Israel, at least for now, but Tehran says it will start up again if Israel attacks Lebanon. Israel also agreeing today to stop firing, saying they're doing so at the request of President Trump.
8: Israel's operation against Iran-backed Hezbollah in Lebanon has created tension between Trump and Netanyahu and remains a sticking point for any peace deal. President Trump telling the Financial Times Netanyahu won't have any choice but to accept a deal with Iran. Trump saying, I call the shots. Netanyahu doesn't call the shots.
3: ABC's Karen Hua there in Washington. On social media, President Trump says final talks are still underway on getting a peace deal in place. But he says those talks are subject to, quote, ignorance or stupidity getting in the way. In Waltham, a road rage incident late last month has turned deadly. Middlesex DA Marion Ryan today saying two men got into a fight while they were trying to enter the lot of a Sicko gas station at the same time. The suspect, Timothy Scalisi, allegedly picked up the victim, 23-year-old Nicholas D'Agostino, and violently threw him to the ground. The DA says when police responded, D'Agostino was confused, nauseous, and vomiting. Eventually, she says, he was diagnosed with a fractured skull and a brain bleed.
9: Despite medical intervention, Nicholas D'Agostino later died from his injuries at Leahy Burlington Medical Center on May 29th.
3: Now, the suspect is set to be arraigned today in Waltham District Court, facing charges of assault and battery and manslaughter. Any witnesses to this incident are being asked to come forward to the Middlesex County DA's office with more information. Arlington police out with a very important reminder. Leave no valuables inside your cars. Lock them at night when you walk away. It's after a string of reported vehicle break-ins. Here's WBZ's Jim McKay.
10: Neighborhoods here in Arlington have been hearing the stories recently.
11: Breaking into cars, it gets people pretty upset.
12: It's on a pretty regular basis, and they're mostly teenagers.
10: Regardless of who's responsible, Arlington police are letting the public know there's been a rash of motor vehicle break-ins recently, and those reminders are being sent out about locking up your doors and keeping everything out of sight.
11: It's a little just disappointing.
10: Ryan tells me he's been very lucky but isn't surprised to hear about it, especially as the price of seemingly everything has gone through the roof.
11: I think maybe there sort of is a reason, but it doesn't justify it.
10: Exactly the point. But people out there, you still got to take those precautions. In Arlington, Jim McKay, WBZ, Boston's News Radio.
3: It is 108. It's time for Bloomberg Business. And Andrew O'Day, the airlines are heading for lower skies. What's going on?
13: Yeah, Nicole, it is not a surprise to hear that amid high fuel prices, the airline business is expecting to make a lot less money this year. But now we have some specificity. The industry trade group International Air Transportation Association says it expects the global airline industry collectively to bring in only about half the earnings this year previously predicted. Although the entire globe has been dragged by high prices, carriers operating in the Middle East especially have been hit additionally with weeks-long airspace closures. Stock indexes no longer across the board higher now. Dow is losing 17 points. NASDAQ still rising more than a percent, though, 318. S&P 500 up 43. Andrew O'Day, Bloomberg Business on WBZ, Boston's News Radio.
3: It is 108. We've got traffic and weather together coming up in a matter of minutes after sports at 113. Then just ahead in the news at 115, something slimy has been washing up on the beaches on the Outer Cape. Why experts say you should not be concerned. We'll talk about that coming up.
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22: 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Way too many numbers. 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
22: 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Like, what are these names that are being created? 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
22: 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You don't win a championship by just one player. It takes a whole village to do it. Why are we creating these stats for? You know, I think that's the problem with baseball right now. It goes back to old school stuff, man. Just see the ball and hit the ball.
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3: 113, traffic and weather together now. The Subaru retailers of New England, all-wheel drive traffic on the threes. How are we doing crash-wise out there, Kevin?
7: Well, right now we're not dealing with any crashes. We cleared that crash in Somerville, 93 northbound after Assembly Square. The residual delays kind of eased out. They kind of work on the way up towards that Medford stretch and on into Stoneham. So by Roosevelt Circle and Route 95, you may get a little hang up there. After that, though, you're looking pretty good up through Wilmington and Andover. Route 1's a nice ride off the Tobin Bridge all the way up to the Jug Handle Lights in Peabody. Route 128-95 northbound, seeing some brake lights approaching Route 20. We may have a work crew on the southbound side holding traffic up there as well. Now, south of town, that southbound expressway, it's getting a little busier, hanging up now right around Mass Avenue. You're on and off the brakes down to the gas tank. And then a little busy again here, East Milton Square, getting down to the Braintree split. Northbound, not too bad. You can make it up to Morrissey Boulevard. Slowdowns from there up past Columbia Road. Route 3 southbound, seeing some heavier brake lights into that Derby Street lane drop. No troubles over on 24 or 95. And the Mass Pike still moving nicely, getting out through 95 and 495. 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Kevin Brennan, WBZ's Traffic on the Threes.
3: And for the weather, we are doing fine out there today. Lots of sun, temperatures in the 70s, low humidity, so not that sticky. For tonight, we are looking at mostly clear conditions with a low near 60 in Boston, mid-50s if you happen to be north and west of the city outside 495. For tomorrow, much warmer with a high in the mid to upper 80s, but we'll have a nice breeze and we'll have plenty of sun yet again. Next, chances of rain Wednesday and Thursday in the afternoons. We could have a couple of storms pop up, but it's certainly not consistent. Definitely more of a summertime storm situation as we are getting into this hot weather stretch. Temperatures in the 80s both days, could be pushing 90 inland though on Thursday.
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3: It's 1:15 in Boston right now. It's 73 degrees on this gorgeous Monday. Good to have you with us as we start the work week. I'm Nicole Davis, and here are the five things you need to know. On Beacon Hill, the Senate has voted to extend last call at bars and restaurants by an hour beyond their license this summer. The bill now goes back to the House. A judge will decide later today when disgraced former state trooper Michael Proctor will be deposed in the wrongful death lawsuit against Karen Reed. At Faneuil Hall today, Boston Mayor Michelle Wu, former House Speaker Nancy Pelosi, and others spoke at a memorial ceremony for former Congressman Barney Frank. And in the Middle East, Israel and Iran have stopped striking each other after the hostilities broke out over the weekend. On the Outer Cape, tourists and residents say they're a little weirded out and unnerved by what they're seeing wash up on the beach. Here's WBZ's Jay Willette.
0: Concern over thousands of dead squid washed ashore on the beaches of Provincetown Harbor is nothing to be concerned about. Marine officials and the harbor masters say the die-off is a natural occurrence and there are no toxins in the water that can be harmful to humans. Experts say the deaths of Atlantic longfin inshore squid is natural after spawning, but under normal circumstances, the organisms are deep underwater where the circle of life unfolds. This year, the tide and the wind brought the animals to the surface and the sand. Jay Willette, WBZ Boston's News Radio.
3: Let's go talk about the World Cup as Somerville goes all in on FIFA festivities and inviting businesses to stay open later. Of course, we just told you about that effort on Beacon Hill to keep bars open much later. WBZ's James Rojas has more on that.
1: Folks are going to be kicking back drinks late into the night now that the city of Somerville has given licensed bars, cafes, and restaurants the thumbs up to stay open from 9 a.m. to 3 a.m. Locals think it's sure to make those establishments and soccer fans happy.
5: Oh, yeah, I'm sure they will. I mean, I'm sure they're going to, you know, make out good and everything.
23: That sounds exciting.
24: Yeah, I'm all for it. I think that's great.
1: But some can't help but worry about potential problems.
5: I'm excited for the World Cup, but I don't know about having the bars open until 3 in the morning. I think that's going to cause issues.
25: Hopefully no fights or things like that and so forth.
1: Alcohol cutoff would be set at 2 a.m. The temporary hours extension runs between June 11th and July 19th. In Somerville, James Rojas, WBZ, Boston's News Radio.
3: And tonight in New York, Game 3 of the NBA Finals is going on at Madison Square Garden. President Trump expected to be there. The Knicks are telling fans to arrive at least 2 hours before tip-off.
26: An NYPD assessment obtained by ABC News says malicious actors could cause violence due to the high-profile nature of the game. A routine assessment for big events. There's no specific threat. Joining New York police are the U.S. Secret Service because President Trump wants to personally cheer on the Knicks. So does New York Mayor Zoran Mamdani.
27: It'll be a very different place than the president, but I'll be there. I'll probably be standing for most of it.
26: Wayne Cabot, ABC News.
3: And when it comes to the president, over the weekend, he was on the Sunday shows, sitting down for an interview with NBC's Meet the Press. But the president eventually ended the interview early. He walked off set when NBC journalist Kristen Welker continuously pushed back on his unsubstantiated claims of rigged elections.
4: Trump this weekend abruptly walked out of an interview when confronted about his claims of election fraud.
6: We're like a third world country. Your elections are crooked, and you're crooked, and Meet the Press is crooked, and so is ABC, and CBS, and CNN.
8: But Mr. President,
6: your one-sided crooked networks. All right, let's call it quits, because I've had enough.
4: Trump's claims echo those he made after the 2020 election, which preceded the January 6th attack on the Capitol.
3: And that is ABC's Hannah Batah with that update. Well, The Offspring said it best. The kids aren't all right. WBZ's Matt Phipps has more on that.
9: A new report finds the well-being of America's children is on a steep decline. The Kids Count data book finds children in 29 states are worse off today compared to before the pandemic. Experts warn the well-being of kids matters for the future. Being down in the dumps tends to stretch into the adult years and affects jobs and economic growth. Matt Phipps, WBZ, Boston's News Radio.
3: And some Facebook users could be getting a second payment from Meta's $725 million privacy settlement.
10: Facebook was hit with several lawsuits over accusations the platform improperly shared their data with third-party sources. These suits were linked to the 2018 Cambridge Analytica scandal, where data was used to profile voters. The second payments start going on June 9th, but they will likely be less than the first payments, which averaged around $29.43, which were sent out last September. I'm Mark Mayfield.
3: Well, a pop star is taking stock of her career and the industry at large.
11: Lizzo claims industry changes are part of the reason she has a smaller fan base these days. In an exchange on X, Lizzo says so much has changed in the last 3 years. She mostly points to streaming. Lizzo also went into a lawsuit that was filed against her from 2023 in which three former backup dancers accused her of harassment and other claims. Lizzo called that a public attack on my career. Drew Mulholland, WBZ, Boston's News Radio.
3: It is 1:21. We'll see what the roads are looking like as we get closer to the afternoon rush. That's coming up in 2 minutes.
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3: 1:23, traffic and weather together every 10 minutes. You can count on us because we're always watching. Subaru Retailers of New England, all-wheel drive, traffic on the threes. Gavin, what's happening?
7: Well, we're starting to see more delays on that southbound expressway. You're still getting heavier now, but filling in quickly from Mass Avenue getting down to the gas tank. Beyond that, a little busy again, Bryan Avenue down to the Braintree split. Northbound, a little company here out of the Braintree merge, getting up towards Furnace Brook Parkway. Slow again here, south. Savin Hill up past Columbia Road, and then you're moving better after that up into the tunnel. Route 3 southbound hung up into that Derby Street lane drop, and then you got a nice clean ride all the way down to Kingston and Plymouth. If you're taking it down to the Cape, looking pretty good, heading both on and off the Cape over the Sagamore and Bourne bridges. 2495, you're checking in just fine. That Mass Pike, overall a nice ride, getting out past Route 95 into Weston. 12895 southbound, looks like you got some work crews here, maybe both directions by Route 20 and Waltham, slowing you down a bit here in both directions. 93 northbound, a little sluggish coming up past Roosevelt Circle, Medford, and then a little slow again up at 95 heading into Woburn. 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Kevin Brennan,

0: low to mid-70s on the Cape and the islands. Thursday, times of sun and clouds, quite warm but humid. Good chance of an afternoon thunderstorm, the high 83 in Boston, but approaching 90 well inland. I'm AccuWeather meteorologist Joe Lundberg, WBZ, Boston's News Radio.
1: 76 in North Reading right now, seeing 75 in Auburn, 75 as well in Brockton, and in Boston, we're at 72.
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1: It's time for New England business at 125, and dozens of layoffs are coming as a Florida medical manufacturing company says it is shutting down one of its sites in Massachusetts. In a WARN notice to the state, Jabil says it's shutting down its facility in Clinton in December. 103 jobs overall will be cut as the company moves work to other facilities. The company will maintain two other facilities here in Massachusetts, including in Devens and another building in Clinton. Meantime, at 126, a horror parody came back from the dead and had the last laugh on critics. Here's WBZ's Brian Antonelli.
3: We beg!
4: With the Wayans brothers returning to the franchise, Scary Movie won the domestic box office in its opening weekend with $55 million ahead of other newcomer Masters of the Universe, who didn't quite have the power, taking in just under $30
5: million. I've been there every night since I found the place, and I still barely scratched the surface.
4: A24's Backrooms dropped 68% in its second weekend to about $26 million, but has now made $213 million worldwide, making it the studio's highest grossing movie ever.
6: I wish Nikki Freeman loved me more than anyone in the entire world.
4: And after increasing its box office in back-to-back weekends, Obsession only dropped about 7% in week four to $25.6 million. And on a production budget of less than $1 million, it's now earned $225 million worldwide. Brian Antonelli, WBZ, Boston's News Radio.
1: It is 127. Coming up in the news at 1:30, a move now on Beacon Hill that could, if passed, completely extend last call in Massachusetts. Stay with us.
7: My name's Phil from Beverly, Massachusetts. I've lost 88 pounds, but awaken 180. I was type 2 diabetic and I was severely overweight. I got to do something because what I was doing wasn't working. 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

0: In Boston right now, it is 76 degrees. We are warming up in some spots into the low 80s today. We'll get more in the forecast coming up. Good afternoon. I'm Nicole Davis. It's good to be back with you today. Here's what's happening. Massachusetts is one step closer to having a much later last call this summer. Earlier today, the Senate on Beacon Hill voted to allow restaurants and bars to extend last call by 1 hour beyond what their license allows. This would let them do so up to 3 a.m. at the latest. Now, this is only going to be for the summer. Normal last call hours would go back into effect after Labor Day. The big push here, of course, is events like the World Cup and America 250 and also the tall ships coming. The bill would also allow for public consumption in certain areas. This is not a done deal yet, as the bill includes amendments that have yet to be passed by the House. Lawmakers in that chamber still have to vote on it. Environmental protesters in Boston's Back Bay today disrupting the morning commute. Here's WBZ's James Rojas from Copley Square.
1: When I showed up to the scene of the protest blocking traffic here on St. James Street in Dartmouth, the sound of buzzsaws could be heard. Police were waiting for firefighters to free protesters from their metal pink barrel locks so they could place them in their own handcuffs.
2: It prolongs the protest, and then instead of just the police just sweeping us off the street.
1: Police eventually did remove and arrest two protesters, as well as tow a bright pink car blocking St. James. But why here at Copley Square? Susan Lamont is with Extinction Rebellion Boston.
2: Because there's a gas conference across the street, and they just want to increase gas in Massachusetts, and we really need to go to green energy.
1: Protesters and their supporters line the sidewalk cheering on those taken into police custody. In Copley Square, James Rojas, WBZ, Boston's News Radio.
0: It appears in Waltham a road rage incident last month has turned deadly. Middlesex DA Marion Ryan today saying a pair of men got into a fight while they were both trying to go into the lot of a Sitco gas station. The DA says the suspect, Timothy Scalisi, during the fight allegedly picked up the victim, Nicholas D'Agostino, threw him to the ground. And when police responded to the scene, DA Marion Ryan says D'Agostino was confused, nauseous, and vomiting. Eventually, he was diagnosed with a fractured skull and a brain bleed.
3: Despite medical intervention, Nicholas D'Agostino later died from his injuries at Leahy Burlington Medical Center on May 29th.
0: And the suspect, Timothy Scalisi, is set to be arraigned today in Waltham District Court. He's facing charges of assault and battery and manslaughter. If you witnessed this incident, authorities are asking you to come forward with any more information. Well, a judge is deciding today whether to delay a deposition of former state trooper Michael Proctor. We'll talk about that coming up. But at 1:33, it's traffic and weather together time. We've got the Subaru Retailers of New England, all-wheel drive, traffic on the threes. Here's Kevin.
4: All right, Nicole, we'll take it out to the west here, 128-95 northbound. Looks like you got a work crew here at Route 20 in that Waltham stretch. You got traffic all the way back to the Mass Pike on that. You get beyond that, though, you're looking pretty good up through Lexington and Woburn. Southbound 128-95, you got those right lane exiting delays here to Middlesex Turnpike and Route 3 in Burlington. 93 northbound, a little slow coming up past Roosevelt Circle. Again, Montvale Ave to 95. Route 1 northbound's okay here from Chelsea, getting all the way up into the Linfield Tunnel. Mass Pike, free and clear here. You may get some right lane exiting delays at Route 95, but then you're back up to speed, looking pretty good off through Framingham and 495. That southbound expressway, now a slow go coming out of the O'Neill Tunnel all the way down to the gas tank, and then you get some pockets of slowdowns again here from Granite Avenue down to the Braintree Split. 93 northbound, that's quite heavy. Route 37 getting up to Furnace Brook Parkway, a little slow at Columbia Road, and then after that, not too bad getting up to the tunnel. 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
0: Okay, it's 1:34, and right now in Boston, we are seeing plenty of sun. Definitely looking at a bit of a breeze here, maybe 5-10 miles an hour, nothing overwhelming. And, of course, the pollen is something we have to consider. Good news today, though, is that the pollen is down to moderate levels, not high and very high as they have been, so we'll take any improvement that we can get. We are looking at temperatures in the 70s right now, getting up to about the low 80s in some spots of southern New Hampshire and also parts of the Berkshire. your 60s, though, on the Cape and Islands. Now, for tonight, mostly clear, low near 60 in Boston, 50s on the Cape and Islands. Tomorrow, we start to get right back into that summer heat again with a high in the mid to upper 80s. And it's going to be breezy out there, so that's going to keep you in the 70s on the Cape and Islands. Wednesday and Thursday, we could potentially be seeing some thunderstorms in the afternoon on both days. Otherwise, just a warm summer day with a high in the mid 80s. 75 degrees in Bridgewater right now. Looking north of Boston, we're at 72 in Lynn. West of Boston, 75 in Sudbury. In Boston, at 135, it is partly cloudy, and right now we're at 76 degrees. Former Mass State Police Trooper Michael Proctor was supposed to be deposed today, but now that's in limbo. Here's WBZ's Amanda Keene.
5: Today, former state trooper Michael Proctor was due to give a deposition, but in the 11th hour, he told his attorney he couldn't make it. Now a judge has to decide if this deposition can be delayed. Now, this deposition was for the wrongful death lawsuit that John O'Keefe's family has brought against Karen Reed. They agreed on this date back in April. Judge Mark Gildea.
6: For our system of justice to work, certain basic things have to happen. A subpoena needs to mean something.
5: Now, this attempted delay by Proctor comes just days after Karen Reed and her team filed a lawsuit against the Massachusetts State Police and the Canton Police Department. According to the attorneys involved, there's no specific reason listed in the request, like illness or family emergency, that would warrant a delay.
6: Given the claims made in the filings over the weekend, I will delay making a final decision on the motion until 4 p.m. today.
5: Now, the only thing left to do is wait. Amanda Keene, WBZ, Boston's News Radio.
0: It's 1:36, and the missile and drone attacks in the Middle East have stopped for the moment. Both Israel and Iran were firing at each other overnight, but Iran says it will restart those attacks if Israel attacks Lebanon. ABC's Tom Sufi Burridge.
7: The IDF saying it conducted a wave of strikes on western and central Iran, including a petrochemical plant. Iran responding with a fresh barrage. In Jerusalem, Israeli air defense intercepting missiles. Just over 100 days into the war, the president facing growing pushback about a conflict he initially said would be over in a matter of weeks.
0: And Israeli Prime Minister Benjamin Netanyahu speaking a short time ago in Tel Aviv saying, quote, if the terrorist regime in Iran makes the mistake and attacks us again, we will respond forcefully. It's 1:37. Before we go take a look at business, a new passport will be released for a select few in honor of the nation's 250th anniversary.
8: The passport will feature President Trump's portrait and gold signature. On the opposite page, there will be a photo of the signing of the Declaration of Independence. The front cover will show United States of America in large gold font. And the back cover will feature an American flag with the number 250 encircled by stars. The special edition passport will only be available to in-person applicants in Washington, D.C. near July 4th. Sherry Small, WBZ Boston's News Radio.
0: At 1:38, time for Bloomberg Business. Sandra O'Day, we're sort of seeing a corporate turnaround for Pride Month.
9: We are indeed, Nicole. Following years of retreats and anti-DEI backlash, many companies this June are now spending more on LGBTQ causes and Pride Month events again. MasterCard, American Eagle, Levi Strauss are among companies contributing more to LGBTQ causes and rolling out specially themed products. Target, which had stepped back from advocacy only to face new backlash, is once again a sponsor of events including NYC Pride. The turnaround, though, is not complete. Sponsorships remain below levels seen a half decade ago. Wall Street indexes have slipped from all gains to now splitting it. Dow losing 68, NASDAQ gaining 321, S&P rising 39. Andrew O'Day, Bloomberg Business on WBZ, Boston's News Radio.
0: Many thanks. It's 1:39. We've got traffic and weather together coming up in just a few minutes here on WBZ. Getting all jammed up on the expressway. Nothing new, but we've got those delays. We'll talk about that. Then coming up in the news at 1:45, a mystery about a pickup truck that found its way into a lake west of Boston. What we know coming up.
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10: With their backs against the wall in, quote, the world's most famous arena, where Spurs head coach Mitch Johnson says his team will be ready, even with all the madness expected at Madison Square Garden tonight for Game 3 of the NBA Finals.
11: I think there's enough at stake that we'll treat it appropriately. 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You know, this arena is like no other.
10: Knicks guard Josh Hart agrees on the setting.
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10: He just wishes more real Knicks fans would be in attendance.
12: 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That's ridiculous.
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13: It's 1:43. Let's go check out the highways now. It's traffic and weather together. Cars for Kids brings us the Subaru Retailers of New England all-wheel drive. Traffic on the threes and Kevin.
14: All right, here we go. We'll start it off here out to the west, 128-95 northbound. A little slow coming up past the Mass Pike. Had an earlier work crew working their way up towards that Route 20 stretch. Looks like they may have picked up because you start to loosen up quite a bit just after the Mass Pike. And then you're looking pretty good so far. The rest of Waltham getting up through Lexington and on to Route 93. Southbound a little slow here coming down towards Route 28 in Reading. And then you got those exiting delays to the Middlesex Turnpike and Route 3 here in Burlington. Route 3 itself, nice ride here. Burlington all the way up into Nashua, New Hampshire. 93 northbound, getting out of the city of Boston. Looking a lot better. Maybe a tap of the brakes here at Roosevelt Circle. And then a little busier, Montvale Ave up to 95. Route 1, so far, free and clear from Chelsea all the way up through that Saugus stretch. And a little slow now getting up into the Linfield Tunnel. That southbound expressway now crawling out of the O'Neill Tunnel. Stays heavy down to the gas tank. And then you got some pockets of slowdowns here from Granite Avenue down to the Braintree Split. 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Kevin Brennan, WBZ's Traffic on the Threes.
13: It's 1:45 and in Boston right now, blue skies, maybe the occasional high cloud. That's really about all. We've got a breezy afternoon, but again, not overwhelmingly so. Really the perfect day to get outside and just enjoy it. If you can maybe take the laptop onto the back deck or just go work in the park or something, why not, right? Or even just open the window at the office. We've got temperatures in the 70s, and we could be getting up to the mid to upper 70s today, except for the Cape and Islands. You'll be staying in the 60s. For tonight, mostly clear, low near 60 in Boston, mid-50s if you're north and west. For tomorrow, lots of sun, breezy, a high in the mid to upper 80s.
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13: Right now in Boston, 75 degrees over at Logan Airport. It's 1:46 on this Monday afternoon. We're shaking off the weekend, getting into the work week. We'll have the full four-day forecast coming up in under 10 minutes. Good afternoon. I'm Nicole Davis, and here are the five things you need to know. Later this afternoon, a judge is set to rule on former state trooper Michael Proctor's request to put off his deposition in the Karen Reed wrongful death lawsuit. On Beacon Hill, state senators today voting to extend last call at restaurants and bars until after Labor Day. Environmental activists today in Boston's Copley Square disrupted traffic. Several were arrested. And Israel and Iran, for now, have agreed to stop their military offenses against each other, but they are threatening to restart if something changes. It's an unlikely story of partying, friendship, and a plate of Chinese takeout at a South Shore restaurant. WBC's Jay Willett explains.
1: We're turning the Ming Dynasty in Marshfield into a proper rave. We're bringing in thousands of dollars of lights and sounds and glow sticks. Kobe Loria of Marshfield is an influencer and event organizer who thought up a Monday night rave at Ming Dynasty next week.
15: Yeah, people seem excited. The 250 so tickets sold out in 9 minutes.
1: But the idea at first didn't go over well with the owner, Monica.
15: She was really frazzled. She called the police on me for just proposing the idea.
16: Are you serious?
15: Dead serious. Yeah.
1: Colby, who owns a landscaping company on the South Shore, began to do busy work at the Ming, and eventually he and Monica sparked a friendship.
17: It's going to be very safe. Enjoy the music.
1: Now, hundreds of people are expected to turn up for the rave next week, but Colby says safety is a priority, complete with security personnel. Jay Willett, WBZ, Boston's News Radio.
13: Meantime, in Quincy, a local chef is going for top honors tonight. We'll talk about that with WBZ's Jared Brosman.
18: Chef Lawrence Louis is in the finale of Top Chef with $250,000 up for grabs. He owns Roboto in Quincy and has had success in prior televised food competitions, winning Food Network's Chopped in 2024 and beat Bobby Flay in an episode that just aired last month. In a post on social media, Louis says tickets went fast for tonight's watch party at the Hong Kong in Cambridge.
19: It sold out within, like, I don't know, 20 minutes. We posted it. We picked Evo up from the school and then started getting DMs from folks about it being gone. So what we're going to do is we are going to do a virtual watch party.
18: You can get the Zoom link by filling out the Google form in Louis' bio, and that'll patch you into the Q&A session at the Hong Kong once the episode is over. The finale premieres tonight at 9:45 on Bravo. Jared Brosnan, WBZ, Boston's News Radio.
13: A pickup truck is not normally something you would find in Lake Kitchituate, but, well, here we are. It happened over the weekend. Here's WBZ's Jim McKay.
20: State police dive teams took to the water after Wayland police initially responded to the report of a truck that had gone into a lake. Teams found a Nissan Frontier truck in the water, and it had Maryland plates, but nobody was in it. It's unclear how long the vehicle was there or if anyone else was inside at first when it went under or who may have been driving that truck. The investigation with Wayland police on what may have happened here is ongoing. Jim McKay, WBZ, Boston's News Radio.
13: Of course, experts say that electric vehicle fires can be especially tough to put out. A lot of mutual aid was needed yesterday after an electric vehicle exploded in Winthrop in a driveway on River Road. This all happened around 4:30. Fire crews from Revere and Chelsea, Boston, all had to come and help crews put out the fire. Two people were taken to the hospital, and they are expected to be okay. No word on what started that fire. Speaking of fire, after that Blue Origin rocket explosion last month, NASA's now wondering what it's going to do to stay on schedule for its moon program.
21: Fixing that damaged pad will take time.
22: Across history of human spaceflight, of every launch pad we ever built, every launch pad we ever had to rebuild, here's the timelines. Even if you're moving at, you know, pretty quick pace, that's That's going to take some serious time.
0: NASA Administrator Jared Isaacman tells CNBC they may use a competitor's rocket to launch Blue Origin's lunar lander, which is still in production, to attempt to keep a 2028 lunar landing timeline. NASA will announce the crew of the Artemis 3 mission tomorrow morning. Rory O'Neill, WBZ, Boston's News Radio.
13: We look at the stars and the moon and all that stuff and think about what is waiting for us in space, but you don't have as much time at night these days to see what the universe has.
2: You know, these days it sure is nice to walk out to the driveway in the morning and actually see where you're going. Sunrises are starting around 5:07 for the next couple of weeks before later sunrises return. The latest sunsets in Boston still to come. 8:25 starting on June 24th, sandwiched in between the summer solstice at dawn on June 21st, after which our days start getting shorter. Matt Phipps, WBZ, Boston's News Radio.
13: One thing at a time. All right, 1:51, we've got traffic coming up in 2 minutes.
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13: 1:53, let's get you back home or maybe to work, wherever you're off to, in traffic and weather together. Subaru Retailers of New England, all-wheel drive, traffic on the threes. Kevin, what's going on now?
14: All right, Nicole, crawling on that southbound expressway. I guess we expect it this time of day. You just jammed up coming out of the O'Neill Tunnel. It's not back to the Zakin Bridge or anything. It's really just at the end of the tunnel. Locked up on the expressway, down to the gas tank, and then you got your pockets of slowdowns here most of the way down to the Braintree Split. Northbound 93, hung up Route 37 to Furnacebrook. Yeah, you got some slowdowns as you work your way up through East Milton Square, a little busy at Columbia Road, and now you got heavier brake lights into the northbound Tip O'Neill Tunnel. Route 3 southbound, you're jammed up soon after Route 18, getting down to the Derby Street lane drop. Mass Pike, so far so good. Watch out for some exiting delays here at Route 95, and then you're okay after that. 128-95 northbound, a little sluggish coming up past the Mass Pike on up towards Route 20, but after that, you're free and clear. All the way up into Woburn, then you start getting a little more company. Washington Street up past Route 93. 93 northbound, you got some slowdowns here, Roosevelt Circle, Medford, and then busy again here just after Route 28 getting up to Route 95. 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I'm Kevin Brennan, WBZ's Traffic on the Threes.
13: Many thanks. Okay, 1:54, time for the four-day WBZ AccuWeather forecast. 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
25: A fine afternoon weather-wise with sunshine and low humidity and a high of 74 to 78, no better than the 60s on the Cape and the islands. Tonight, mainly clear. We'll drop to the mid-50s in many suburbs, about 60 in the city. Sunshine mixed with a few clouds tomorrow, becoming breezy and warmer, but the humidity remains low. Tomorrow's high 86. It will remain in the 70s on much of the Cape and the islands. For Wednesday, clouds and some sun, becoming breezy and a bit more humid. Watch out for a late-day thunderstorm. High 82 to 86, low to mid-70s on the Cape and the islands. Thursday, some sunshine, very warm and humid. A chance of an afternoon thunderstorm. High 83 in the city, but approaching 90 for some interior suburbs. I'm AccuWeather meteorologist Joe Lundberg, WBZ, Boston's News Radio.
13: Wind calming down a bit out there on the Cape, and we are still in the 60s. Right now, 61 in Chatham. North of Boston in Methuen, we're at 73. West of town in Fitchburg at 75. In Boston at 155. It is mostly sunny and cooling off at Logan Airport. Right now, we're at 71.
4: Honey, the drain's clogged again. How many times do I have to remind you? Just call John Sewer and Drains already. Problem solved.
5: John Sewer, we get the job done.
13: Another ticket to try to get on the concert tour circuit.
6: Add Charlie XCX to the concert calendar. Charlie XCX has announced the Music Fashion Film Tour. It'll be a 12-date run of North American arena shows this fall. The bus stops on Causeway Street, September 24th, The Garden. The tour arrives in support of her forthcoming album of the same name. Tickets for Charlie XCX go on sale Friday. Drew Mulholland, WBZ, Boston's News Radio.
13: And it's certainly a busy time when it comes to the World Cup. We've got a lot of security measures intensifying here in the Boston area, but also in one of the busiest cities in the country, New York.
7: According to a police assessment obtained by ABC News, malicious actors may use high-profile sporting events as an attractive opportunity for targeted violence or disruption. It comes as soccer fans from around the world descend on New York City. World Cup matches start at MetLife Stadium in just a matter of days. Homeland Security Secretary Mark Wayne Mullen says drones are his biggest safety concern. He says all 11 World Cup venues in the U.S. have counter-drone equipment.
13: That is ABC's Perry Russum. And the longer days of summer can cut into your sleep. Your sheets might be able to change that.
8: Psychology Today says it's not just about clean sheet night. It's the color of the sheet that can make a difference. They say if your goal is to boost relaxation and improve sleep, get sheets that are blue. They say our brains are wired to be sensitive to the color blue, and it quiets the mind and helps you get to sleep faster. But if you want to stay up, sleep on red sheets, as that color stimulates the brain and turns off sleep. But why would you want to do that? I'm Bree Tennis.
13: 157 just ahead in the news at 2 o'clock with Ben Parker. The latest when it comes to Michael Proctor and his planned deposition today. Stay with us.
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10: 70 sunny degrees in Boston at 2 o'clock on a Monday afternoon. Good afternoon. I'm Ben Parker. Here's what's happening. It's on hold. Former Massachusetts State Trooper Michael Proctor's deposition in the Karen Reed lawsuit temporarily delayed. It had been scheduled for today. Proctor tried to reschedule the deposition that was set to happen days after a history of racist and hateful text messages were revealed. In his request, Proctor's attorney said this is a scheduling dispute, not an outright refusal to produce the discovery sought by Ms. Reed. For now, the judge delayed the deposition by 24 hours, but we'll make a final decision later. A memorial service today for Barney Frank, the gathering at Faneuil Hall for the longtime Massachusetts congressman who died May 19th in Maine at the age of 86. WBC's Mike Macklin with more.
12: Boston Mayor Michelle Wu welcomed the array of local and national politicians assembled in Faneuil Hall to pay tribute to Congressman Barney Frank.
15: And it feels especially fitting that we're doing it here because, like Barney Frank, Faneuil Hall was built for argument. Congressman Frank believed that democracy works best when people say exactly what they mean.
12: Governor Maura Healey recalled when Barney Frank came out and publicly acknowledged he was gay.
17: I hadn't even come out, but I will tell you, years later when I made a decision to run for office, Barney Frank was the first person I thought of. Barney Frank showed incredible bravery in my view.
12: Also remembering Frank, former House Speaker Nancy Pelosi and former U.S. Senator Chris Dodd of Connecticut. In Faneuil Hall, Mike Macklin, WBZ, Boston's News Radio.
10: Back for another round of attacks in the Middle East, Israel and Iran trading strikes.
18: The renewed strikes threaten to drag the Middle East back into full-scale war, with Yemen's Houthi rebels joining the fight. The Israeli military says it's another campaign in the war against Iran's terror regime. Iran's foreign ministry is blaming the U.S. for the escalation. President Trump wrote online, both Israel and Iran must stop shooting shortly after. Iran's state-run TV announced Tehran would stop offensive operations. A regional official says the U.S. has told Iran Israel has agreed to halt its strikes as well. Sagar Meghani, Washington.
10: The nation's border czar vowing to send more ICE agents to New York City due to what he calls a lack of local cooperation. New York City's mayor, Zohran Mamdani, responded to Tom Homan's comments he made on Fox and Friends. The mayor says he believes ICE should be abolished.
19: I want to be very clear about the fact that I believe that ICE raids are cruel. They are inhumane. They do nothing to serve in the interest of public safety. I've shared that directly with the president. I've shared that in public.
10: Mamdani says the U.S. should return to an immigration system that has more humanity at the heart of it. Coming up on WBZ, a jarring scene on the beaches of Provincetown Harbor. We'll explain straight ahead. 203, traffic and weather together. The Subaru retailers of New England, all-wheel drive, traffic on the threes. A little bit of traffic creeping in, Gina.
13: Yeah, here and there, but overall, Ben, really not too bad. Just kind of the usual suspects this time of day. No big surprises. A lot of folks leaving the city now southbound off the Zakim. Actually, Zakim's okay. You're going to hit that heavier volume in the tunnel, and then here we go on the expressway southbound down to about Columbia Road, actually down to Neponset now, and then East Milton stop and go to the split. Northbound's heavy starting in the Braintree stretch, actually almost Randolph now, 28, getting up onto the expressway up to East Milton Square northbound, and then Mass Ave into the tunnel downtown Boston. Eastbound inside the TED, that's pretty jammed up. Westbound's not too bad. The Sumner's a little busy beginning and the end. Storrow Drive stop and go back to Mass Ave and kind of the usual delays as well. Leaving the city, you'll hit the brakes at Route 16, 93 northbound, and then Spot Pond up to the Cloverleaf, where it's not too tough on that upper end of 128, building a little bit of volume through the Newton stretch on the Turnpike westbound. Good to go after that. And 18 to the lane drop on Route 3 southbound. Gina Tempesta, WBC's Traffic on the 3.
10: Well, you've got some sunshine around this afternoon. Low humidity, so it feels pretty nice. Temperatures well into the 70s in many spots, and 60s hanging out over the Cape and Islands. Mainly clear tonight. A comfortable night. 60 in Boston. Mid-50s in most of the suburbs. The sunshine hangs around tomorrow. We warm up a bit into the mid to maybe even some upper 80s. The humidity will stay on the lower side, and then more clouds than sun on Wednesday. It will be breezy and warm, more humid. Could be a thunderstorm late in the day. The temperatures will make a run well into the upper 80s, and it looks like we may get to 90 in a few spots, especially in the suburbs on Thursday with some clouds, some sun, humidity, and maybe a thunderstorm. Right now, it is 70 degrees in Boston. Nothing to see here. Well, actually, there is lots to see, but nothing to worry about in the waters of the Cape.
0: Concern over thousands of dead squid washed ashore on the beaches of Provincetown Harbor is nothing to be concerned about. Marine officials and the harbor masters say the die-off is a natural occurrence and there are no toxins in the water that can be harmful to humans. Experts say the deaths of Atlantic longfin inshore squid is natural after spawning, but under normal circumstances, the organisms are deep underwater where the circle of life unfolds. This year, the tide and the wind brought the animals to the surface and the sand. Jay Ouellette, WBZ Boston's News Radio.
10: Back to normal, sort of, for astronauts aboard the International Space Station. They're back to daily routines after newly detected leaks prompted some safety concerns. A spokesperson for NASA says leaks in a transfer tunnel connected to the Russian-made service module were found to be in need of repairs late last week. Cracks and leaks in the 26-year-old module have been a growing concern. Russian cosmonauts scrambled to resolve the issue while other crew members were ordered inside the Crew Dragon capsule, which could be used as a lifeboat if they were forced to evacuate. Plenty of room in the inn in Atlanta. A week before the World Cup arrives in the Georgia capital, many local hotels are still waiting for a predicted surge in bookings.
2: So far, the Atlanta Convention and Visitors Bureau says 226,000 hotel nights are either booked or blocked for the weeks during the games, but that's compared with 320,000 during the same period last year. Georgia Hotel and Lodging Association President Chris Hardman acknowledges,
3: "It is not at the 8 Super Bowl equivalent expectation that was set last year."
2: The Atlanta Convention and Visitors Bureau expects the demand will increase as fans learn more about the country's playing in the later tournaments. Jonathan O'Brien, ABC News, Atlanta.
10: More defense for the NBA Finals. Security is being ramped up outside Madison Square Garden for President Trump in town for Game 3 tonight. Between the Knicks and the Spurs, the NYPD establishing a security zone where no one will be allowed in unless ticketed for the game or have a train ticket. Out of Penn Station, everyone will be screened at one of the 5 designated entry points. The back and forth of tennis brings back a legend. Michael Kastner with more on serving up some more Serena Williams.
14: The 44-year-old is ending her 4-year retirement on the grass courts of London's Queen's Club. She's pairing up in doubles with a Canadian rising star who's 25 years her junior. When asked why she's returning now, the 23-time Grand Slam champion said to reporters, "Why not?" And the comeback tour isn't stopping in London. Tournament officials have confirmed Williams will head to Germany next week for the Berlin Open as she builds momentum for a highly anticipated Grand Slam return at Wimbledon later this month. I'm Michael Kastner.
10: 208, we're off to Wall Street. Andrew O'Day is at Bloomberg. Well, I mean, after Friday, there was nowhere to go but up, was there?
16: Yeah, that's exactly right. A solid bounce back for tech stocks especially today. Following Friday's big washout, the worst day for the NASDAQ in a year, the Dow, though, today has been in and out of gains. Right now, we're up less than a point. Even as the NASDAQ gains 327, S&P 500 up 47. Pokemon to the rescue. Today, Campbell's, most famous for its soup, says rising demand for its goldfish crackers, thanks in large part to a collaboration with Pokemon and marketing to families with kids, means although sales slipped last quarter, they slipped less than feared. But its snack business overall, including chips and pretzels, is not getting the crunch the company has been hoping for, and this time of year is, of course, not the finest for soup sales. Shares of Campbell's down 1%. Andrew O'Day, Bloomberg Business on WBZ, Boston's News Radio.
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3: During his playing days, Alex Cora spent a handful of years in Los Angeles with Jim Tracy as his bench coach and then manager. Cut to this year, Jim's son Chad took over as the Red Sox interim manager when Cora was fired.
4: I asked about Cora, and he said, "I don't want to get into details, but we've talked, and he has been very supportive of me. He's an amazing human being."
3: That was The Athletic's Ken Rosenthal on his Fair Territory show today, talking about a conversation he had with Chad Tracy about the relationship he's maintained with Cora. Rosenthal then said he reached out to Cora and eventually got a lengthy text back.
4: Basically saying, "We're a fraternity. We take care of each other in this sport. I learned that a long time ago." And then he talked about what Jim Tracy meant to him, how he might not have been a manager without Jim Tracy.
3: The Red Sox begin a 3-game set in Tampa Bay tonight with Connolly Early getting the start. Brian Antonelli, WBZ, Boston's News Radio.
5: 213, traffic and weather together. The Subaru retailers of New England. All-wheel drive, traffic on the threes. Gina Tempesta, there's a few things to look at, but not a ton.
6: Yeah, exactly. Mostly we're just looking at volume out there. No crashes, Ben, or disables in your way to slow you down. We have a little bit of a bog down now as you make your way from about 18 to the lane drop in the Hingham stretch on Route 3 southbound. That's it. Good to go to the Cape. Both directions on and off at both bridges and the lower end of 128, just building a little bit of that usual volume through the Needham Flats up the upper end of 128. Also in pretty good shape getting there. 93 northbound off the Zakin Bridge, a little bit busy about Assembly Square up to Roosevelt Circle, and now stop and go Montvale Ave to the Cloverleaf. 128 on that northbound side in pretty good shape. 95 a little slow from the Cloverleaf to 28 southbound, just a little delay as you make your way from, we'll call that, Walnut Street and down to North Ave, building volume, that usual volume on Route 1 northbound from Sergeant Street to Lynn Street. And again, that usual volume for folks leaving the city. Zakim's okay. Hit that heavy volume on the expressway down to Neponset and then Granite out to the split, northbound split, up to East Milton and Mass Ave. This report is sponsored by the Massachusetts Problem Gambling Helpline. 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Gina Tempesta, WBC's Traffic on the Threes.
5: We do have the sunshine around today. It's a fairly comfortable day, too. Lower humidity, temperatures hovering right around 70 in some spots. You move a little inland, you get into the upper 70s, 60s mainly over the Cape and Islands right now. As we head into the evening, a comfortable night for sleeping, 60 in Boston, mid-50s in the suburbs. We'll stay with the lower humidity tomorrow, warm it up a little too, into the mid, maybe even upper 80s. Holding in the 70s, Cape and Islands. And then a little more humidity sneaks in here for Wednesday and Thursday. Temperatures make a run towards 90, certainly towards Thursday in many spots. And with that humidity, we may fire off a thunderstorm or two.
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5: Good afternoon. I'm Ben Parker. Here are the five things you need to know at 2:15. Former state police trooper Michael Proctor due in court today, but his case remains in limbo, a judge deciding he can postpone his appearance. Massachusetts gas prices down 10 cents from just last week and about 15 cents in the past month, according to AAA. Environmental protesters stopped traffic around Copley Square this morning outside of a gas conference that was going on inside. Iran says it will halt attacks on Israel unless Israel Defense Forces resume their attacks on Lebanon. A rash of break-ins raising concerns and the level of alert in one local community. WBZ's Jim McKay with details.
7: In Arlington right now,
8: like 7 cars were broken into at the same time.
7: Hearing stories of victims in their cars being broken into, much like other communities where this sprouts up from time to time. This is taking place at a certain time of day.
8: It was at night.
7: Tom lives by Arlington High School and his friends recently had a phone charger swiped from their car. Arlington police reminding people right now, keep any valuables out of your car and certainly out of any visibility. Also, keep those car doors locked up at all times.
9: Oh, absolutely. We would love to see more police presence.
7: Even with the extra patrols, the thieves of the night can be elusive, even under the nose of law enforcement.
9: They're not getting caught.
7: In Arlington, Jim McKay, WBZ, Boston's News Radio.
5: There are 8 million stories in the Naked City. Right now, one naked story in the town of Ludlow. Police arrested a naked man who attacked another man and his dog. This all happened yesterday morning at the town's river walk, where the victim says he was threatened with a weapon and the man attacked both he and his dog and picked up and choked the dog as well. The suspect, identified as Alexander Morano of Ludlow, facing charges that include disorderly conduct, assault and battery, and indecent exposure. As the 2026 election creeps closer, one of the candidates for governor is making a 2024 ballot question a top priority.
10: Republican gubernatorial candidate Brian Shortsleeve says it's unacceptable that the state legislature has yet to be audited after it was overwhelmingly approved by voters in 2024.
11: They've delayed. They've obstructed. They've rewritten the rules. They've gone to court. And now they're attempting to create watered-down versions of compliance that fall far short of what voters approve.
10: Shortsleeve says if he wins the race for governor, he would veto the legislature's budget appropriation until lawmakers fully comply with the audit authority approved by the voters.
11: If they want to operate in the shadows, hide records, and ignore a direct vote of the people, they shouldn't expect taxpayers to continue funding that behavior without consequences.
10: We've reached out to the Healey campaign and state legislature for comment. In the Republican primary on September 1st, Shortsleeve is facing off with fellow military veteran Mike Minogue, who received Mass GOP's endorsement at the recent convention. From outside the State House, I'm Jared Brosnan, WBZ Boston's News Radio.
5: There'll be increased security tonight for Game 3 of the NBA Finals in New York, but at Penn Station, there are even more concerns about safety following stabbings yesterday.
12: Penn Station and Madison Square Garden are pretty much one in the same. The garden is on top. The train tracks are below. Five people slashed on Sunday at Penn Station. Brandon Norwood was there when it happened.
13: I got near track one. I saw somebody get stabbed. They screamed. Everybody started running. Somebody fell, and I made sure to pick them up because I didn't know if the dude who stabbed, how close he was.
12: None of the injuries is life-threatening, and there's one person in custody. Sherry Preston, ABC News.
5: A big ovation for Pope Leo as he addressed Spain's lawmakers in Parliament. A 7-minute ovation as the Pope called for respect for migrants' rights and international law. The pontiff emphasizing a moral renewal to ensure dignity for all, including the vulnerable. He also called for efforts to prevent migrant smuggling and promote integration. More screwworm concerns in Texas. The USDA has a team on the ground in South Texas working to contain the New World screwworm cases that were discovered on neighboring ranches in the past week. The flesh-eating flies pose a serious threat to the state's massive beef industry and other animals, too.
14: Cattle raisers are well aware of the threat, but the New World screwworm is not just an agricultural concern.
15: Cats, dogs, backyard chickens, any warm-blooded animal the screwworm can get at.
14: And South Texas rancher Mark Hubbard says
15: some of the people that own those types of domesticated animals are not aware.
14: And if their pets become infected, Hubbard fears that livestock like his could be at risk. Jim Ryan, ABC News in Dallas-Fort Worth.
5: 2:20, June 8th. Turn around. It's your birthday.
16: Nothing I can say. A total eclipse of the heart.
5: Bonnie Tyler, 75 today. Frank's daughter, Nancy Sinatra, is 86. An original member of the Steve Miller Band before a solo career, Boss Scaggs is 82. Multiple awards for Picket Fences and Boston Public among her credits. Actress Kathy Baker is 76. He is credited with inventing the World Wide Web. Scientist Tim Berners-Lee is 71. Actor Griffin Dunne is 71. Actor, comedian, writer, producer, director Kenan Ivory Wayans is 68. He was a frontman for Simply Red. Mick Hucknall is 66. And he played with Duran Duran. Nick Rhodes is 64 today. Emmy and Golden Globe winner actress Juliana Margulis is 60. Actress Lexa Doig is 53. You can call him Kanye or Ye or Kanye West. The rapper is 49 today. Pop singer Tom Grennan is 31. Former First Lady Barbara Bush, born this day in 1925. Serenity Now and Happy Festivus. Jerry Stiller, born this day in 1927. 2:21, traffic and weather together is next.
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5: 223, traffic and weather together. The Subaru retailers of New England, all-wheel drive, traffic on the threes. Things to look at, but not a ton, not just yet, Gina.
6: No, not quite, that it's really not too bad quite yet. We are building that usual volume in the usual places right now, Ben, but nothing major as far as crashes or breakdowns in your way. Feeling the heat just a little bit on the turnpike now. We're going to call that Newton Corner to West Newton. Not bad. Past the barracks, pretty much all the way to 495 and into downtown Boston, just a tap of the brakes at Kenmore. Downtown Boston, Star Drive, back to Mass Ave. The Ted Williams busy both directions. The Sumner and the Cal check out okay. And then it's a little bit busy coming out of the Tip O'Neill Tunnel on the expressway down to Neponset, East Milton to the Split. Northbound's going to hang you up, actually, in the Randolph stretch, starting at Route 28 up to the Split and then onto the expressway up to Neponset, Mass Ave, and leaving the city kind of typical delays building off the Aiken Bridge to Roosevelt Circle, then Montvale Ave to the Cloverleaf, where it's really not too bad. That upper end of 128, we're going to call that Endicott Street down to Lowell Street, northbound 95. Just a little delay at the Cloverleaf itself. And the ride to the south in pretty good shape as well. 9 down to about 109 on the lower end of 128, 95 southbound, and now about Union Street to the lane drop on Route 3 southbound. 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

0: Thunderstorm later in the day, the high 82 to 86, holding in the low to mid-70s across the Cape and the islands. Thursday, partly sunny, very warm and humid, a chance of a thunderstorm in the afternoon, high 83 in the city, but approaching 90 well inland. I'm AccuWeather meteorologist Joe Lundberg, WBZ, Boston's News Radio.
1: We've got the cooler weather across the Cape, 65 on Nantucket, 63 in Chatham. We are at 76 degrees right now in Fitchburg, 72 in Worcester. It's 76 in Concord, 71 degrees in Boston.
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1: 226 New England Business. Many New Hampshire residents of all ages don't want data centers coming to the Granite State. A recent study by the University of New Hampshire finds more than half of those surveyed oppose the AI data centers. And when it comes to youngsters, they've got an even worse opinion of the technology in general. The study shows 2/3 of those surveyed between 18 and 34 think AI will have a negative impact on the nation over the next decade. Back from the dead for a horror parody this weekend at the box office.
3: We beg.
4: With the Wayans brothers returning to the franchise, Scary Movie won the domestic box office in its opening weekend with $55 million ahead of other newcomer Masters of the Universe, who didn't quite have the power, taking in just under $30
5: million. I've been there every night since I found the place, and I still barely scratched the surface.
4: A24's Backrooms dropped 68% in its second weekend to about $26 million, but has now made $213 million worldwide, making it the studio's highest-grossing movie ever.
6: I wish Nikki Freeman loved me more than anyone in the entire world.
4: And after increasing its box office in back-to-back weekends, Obsession only dropped about 7% in week four to $25.6 million. And on a production budget of less than $1 million, it's now earned $225 million worldwide. Brian Antonelli, WBZ, Boston's News Radio.
1: Stock market trying to claw back from Friday's big losses. The Dow's up 28 points. The S&P 500's up 47. The NASDAQ up 318 points. Coming up on WBZ, a beautiful day outside. How long will it last?
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1: 71 degrees in Boston at 2:30. Good afternoon. I'm Ben Parker. Here's what's happening. Maybe a good week for a vacation, or at least a day or two of hooky.
17: We all actually

0: before flanking towards the mid to upper 70s for the rest of the afternoon. Overall, the Cape and the Islands will likely secure some of the cooler, much more refreshing air outside.
1: That's WBZ-TV meteorologist Jason Michael. It will get warmer as the week goes on. Stay with us. We'll, of course, check the four-day WBZ AccuWeather forecast coming up. Starting the week with a traffic problem for some, handcuffs for others. Environmental protesters disrupt Boston's traffic this morning.
2: When I showed up to the scene of the protest blocking traffic here on St. James Street in Dartmouth, the sound of buzzsaws could be heard. Police were waiting for firefighters to free protesters from their metal pink barrel locks so they could place them in their own handcuffs.
3: It prolongs the protest, and then instead of just the police just sweeping us off the street.
2: Police eventually did remove and arrest two protesters, as well as tow a bright pink car blocking St. James. But why here in Copley Square? Susan Lamont is with Extinction Rebellion Boston.
3: Because there's a gas conference across the street, and they just want to increase gas in Massachusetts, and we really need to go to green energy.
2: Protesters and their supporters line the sidewalk, cheering on those taken into police custody. In Copley Square, James Rojas, WBZ, Boston's News Radio.
1: Getting closer to a later last call, the Massachusetts Senate today approving legislation to allow public alcohol consumption in designated areas and to extend last call at restaurants and bars during the coming months. Both limited time measures would require local approval by cities and towns in order to take effect. The legislation would allow municipalities to opt to extend last call by an hour at restaurants, bars, breweries, distilleries, and anywhere else with a license for on-premises consumption. Former State Trooper Michael Proctor was supposed to appear for a deposition today. Things, though, are now in limbo. WBC's Amanda Keene with details.
4: Today, former State Trooper Michael Proctor was due to give a deposition, but in the 11th hour, he told his attorney he couldn't make it. Now a judge has to decide if this deposition can be delayed. Now, this deposition was for the wrongful death lawsuit that John O'Keefe's family has brought against Karen Reed. They agreed on this date back in April. Judge Mark Gildea.
5: For our system of justice to work, certain basic things have to happen. A subpoena needs to mean something.
4: Now, this attempted delay by Proctor comes just days after Karen Reed and her team filed a lawsuit against the Massachusetts State Police and the Canton Police Department. According to the attorneys involved, there's no specific reason listed in the request, like illness or family emergency, that would warrant a delay.
5: Given the claims made in the filings over the weekend, I will delay making a final decision on the motion until 4 p.m. today.
4: Now, the only thing left to do is wait. Amanda Keene, WBZ, Boston's News Radio.
1: Coming up on WBZ, all eyes on New York for Game 3 tonight for the NBA Finals. Those eyes include the president's. 2:33, traffic and weather together. The Subaru Retailers of New England, all-wheel drive traffic on the threes. We right now have our eyes on the road. Well, Gina does, and she's looking for trouble.
6: Yeah, well, you know, it's going to be hard to find, knock wood. This is unusual this time of day. They don't have a lot to talk about as far as crashes or breakdowns. Ben, let's see if we can keep it that way. But it is very busy in the company department, let's put it that way. Mass Ave to about Beacon Street on your Storrow Drive eastbound ride. Even westbound is going to slow you a little down as you make your way off the connector past the Hatch Shell, the east and westbound side of the TED. Very busy. The summer's just a little slow at the beginning. The Zakum looks okay. Then you'll hit that heavier volume onto the expressway down to Neponset and then east Milton to the split. Northbound split up to Neponset. Not quite Mass Ave in, so that's actually gotten a little bit better. It's still a little busy as you head out of the city, though, off the Zakum Bridge, right up to Roosevelt Circle. Not bad. To the Cloverleaf, 35 down to Lowell Street on 120 southbound, building the usual volume through Woburn and Wakefield on your northbound side. Route 1 northbound Sergeant Street to Lynn Street. Usual pockets into the tunnel after that. Turnpike's going to slow you down just a little bit. Newton Corner to West Newton. Really not too bad after that. Maybe a tap of the brakes getting by Route 9. And then to the south of town. Also looking pretty good. A little slow through Needham on 128-95 southbound down to about 109. Not bad getting onto 93. 93's a little busy on the northbound side. Onto 24 slow at the Horse Bridge. And Route 3 stop and go from the split and down to the lane drop. 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
1: We'll call this a comfortable day. Not too hot. Not too cold. Oh, Goldilocks should be thrilled. And not too humid. That's the nice thing, too, as we have temperatures today into the mid, even upper 70s. Cooler, 60s for the most part over the Cape and Islands, but not a lot of humidity around, and that is making for a very nice, comfortable day. As we head into this evening, maybe open the windows with the low humidity and temperatures in the mid-50s to about 60 in Boston. Should be a good night for sleeping. Plenty of sunshine tomorrow. We'll warm it up a bit, but the humidity stays low into the mid to maybe even some upper 80s around. And then pushing into the upper 80s with more humidity on Wednesday. Thursday, making a run toward 90 in some of the inland suburbs. Again, with that humidity around, both Wednesday and Thursday could feature a thunderstorm. Right now, we are at 71 in Boston. It's an unlikely story of friendship, partying, and a plate of Chinese takeout at a South Shore restaurant. WBC's Jay Willette with details.
7: We're turning the Ming Dynasty in Marshfield into a proper rave. We're bringing in thousands of dollars of lights and sounds and glow sticks. Kobe Loria of Marshfield is an influencer and event organizer who thought up a Monday night rave at Ming Dynasty next week.
8: Yeah, people seem excited. The 250 so tickets sold out in 9 minutes.
7: But the idea at first didn't go over well with the owner, Monica.
8: She was really frazzled. She called the police on me for just proposing the idea.
9: Are you serious?
8: Dead serious. Yeah.
7: Colby, who owns a landscaping company on the South Shore, began to do busy work at the Ming, and eventually he and Monica sparked a friendship.
10: It's going to be very safe. Enjoy the music.
7: Now, hundreds of people are expected to turn up for the rave next week, but Colby says safety is a priority, complete with security personnel. Jay Willett, WBZ, Boston's News Radio.
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11: Good day, sunshine.
1: 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WBZ's Matt Phipps checks it out.
12: You know, these days it sure is nice to walk out to the driveway in the morning and actually see where you're going. Sunrises are starting around 5:07 for the next couple of weeks before later sunrises return. The latest sunsets in Boston still to come. 8:25 starting on June 24th, sandwiched in between the summer solstice at dawn on June 21st, after which our days start getting shorter. Matt Phipps, WBZ, Boston's News Radio.
1: The basketball fan in chief heads to game 3 of the NBA Finals tonight at Madison Square Garden, and with the president in town, security will be tight.
13: Police Commissioner Jessica Tisch says the NYPD is establishing a security zone around the garden where no one will be allowed in unless you have a ticket to the game, a train ticket, or another authorized reason to be in that secure area.
14: We are asking you to avoid the area around Madison Square Garden tonight. And if you're coming to the area, do not drive. Use mass transit.
13: There will be no Knicks watch party outside the garden, but the party will be back for game 4.
14: Those watch parties will be managed with pens and screening, and we do anticipate the same security perimeter.
13: In New York, I'm Scott Pringle.
1: 2:38 off to Wall Street. Andrew O'Day is at Bloomberg. Well, at least we're starting the week on a right foot.
15: Yes, we are. Wall Street course reversal following Friday's market drubbing. The Dow is barely up. It's gaining 16 points. NASDAQ convincingly up. It's rising 309, more than a percent. S&P 500 gaining 44. Apple investors are giving a lukewarm reception to the company's big reveal, the next generation of its AI platform that's key to its bid to catch up with Silicon Valley peers. The new Apple Intelligence System, unveiled at its Worldwide Developers Conference today, includes an overhauled Siri digital assistant that will be released as a beta test this fall, but only in English to start, and not in Europe or China at first due to regulatory hurdles. Apple stock is down a percent. Andrew O'Day, Bloomberg Business on WBZ, Boston's News Radio.
1: Coming up on WBZ, just days away from the World Cup kickoff in Massachusetts, how the preparations are going.
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25: I want to be in New England for the rest of my career, I would say. I enjoyed it out here. Been here 3 years. Every day I'm here, I call this home.
26: That was Patriots wide receiver Kayshon Booty talking to WBZ-TV's Dan Roach. And while Booty does plan on being at Pat's mandatory minicamp tomorrow, he did miss voluntary OTAs last week.
25: Just a lot of speculation going on. Just trying to figure out everything. You know, I try not to buy into whether it's the trade rumors or anything like that. But still working even though I'm away. So that's my focus.
26: And when asked about the team acquiring A.J. Brown, Booty said he's a great pickup.
25: You watch him play, he dominate, great X receiver, dominant, whether that's deep ball, short route, he can catch a slant, take it to the house. Big body, contested catcher, you know, who watch those guys? You know, I'm an X receiver too, so I sit there and kind of watch his tape. That's a guy you see that constantly wins one-on-ones.
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1: 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Where are we off to first, Gina?
6: We are off to look at a crash right now, Ben, on the westbound side of Sturro Drive right after the Hatch Shell. It is over in the right-hand lane, so expect delays. You're backing up onto the connector, of course, and then your eastbound ride is back to Mass Ave. Starting to see those delays build to the north of town coming off the Zakin Bridge or right up to Roosevelt Circle. Tap of the brakes at the Cloverleaf at 128, and then it's busy again on that 128-95 northbound side, 38 to 28. 128 southbound's really building now. We're going to call that 62 right down to Lowell Street. The rest of the ride to the north of town building the usual delays on Route 1 northbound Sergeant Street to Lynn Street. Getting a bit busy on the turnpike westbound just through Newton. Looks pretty good after that. That lower end of 128 is going to slow you down from 9, pretty much building into the Dedham stretch, 93 northbound, and a little bit on that southbound side is going to be slow on to 24. 24 is slow at the Horse Bridge, and still looking at delays on Route 3 southbound. It's tight off the split down to the lane drop. 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Gina Tempesta, WBC's Traffic on the Threes.
1: A check of the 4-day WBZ AccuWeather forecast looking pretty good. Going to get a little warmer as the week goes on and a little more humid, but enjoy what you got today because it's low humidity. Temperatures well into the 70s in many spots, cooler over the Cape and Islands. Tonight, mainly clear, 60 in Boston, mid-50s in most suburbs. And then tomorrow, another low humidity day. Temperatures a little warmer as we get well up into the 80s, perhaps, and some of the suburbs will be in the 70s over the Cape and Islands. And then it comes warmer air and more humidity Wednesday and Thursday.
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1: Good afternoon. I'm Ben Parker. Here are the five things you need to know at 2:45. An arrest has been made in a deadly assault that happened early this morning at a gas station in Waltham. I should say earlier this year. Governor Maura Healey announcing 1,000 free World Cup tickets for kids in Massachusetts. President Trump will be at Madison Square Garden tonight. It's the NBA Finals Game 3. Security will be cracking down on fans. Border czar Tom Homan vowing to send more ICE agents to New York City due to what he calls a lack of local cooperation. Less than a week until the first World Cup soccer match in Foxborough. Security officials say they're ready. WBZ's Penny Commit has more.
2: Former Department of Homeland Security official Juliette Kayum says this stadium is actually uniquely equipped to handle an event of this magnitude.
3: Look, Gillette Stadium outside of Boston, we're holding football games all the time. So it's not like an Olympics where they might build a whole bunch of new things and no one's quite sure how they work. These are built, and the federal government has pushed out a lot of money and technology to help.
2: And over the weekend, I asked Governor Maura Healey how prepared the state is to host 7 games of near Super Bowl level proportions. On a scale of 1 to 10, she said 10.
1: First match in Foxborough, Haiti taking on Scotland Saturday night at 9. If you like soccer and lots of people, New York City's got a party for you. A giant viewing party coming to Central Park. It'll allow 50,000 people to watch the World Cup final match on July 19th. There'll be food and music, giant screens that'll show the match. New Yorkers will need to get a ticket to the watch party, and they'll be made available through a lottery system starting on Thursday. 20% of the tickets will be reserved for local nonprofits. And by the way, if you happen to be in New York and you want to kick things around a little, officials have just installed a temporary mini soccer pitch in Central Park. It'll be open to the public throughout the tournament. An ongoing blockade affecting Cuba's energy.
4: Since January, the U.S. blockade has starved the island of fuel. Cuba is experiencing one of its most severe energy crises in years.
5: Auto body shop owner Dariel Valdez says it's affected his business.
4: He says, "It is affecting me a lot because people don't want to do major repairs anymore because they don't have much hope that they'll be circulating the way they used to." Valdez is among thousands of Cubans waiting for fuel through a government reservation app that, for many, has become a symbol of the shortages it was designed to manage. The population, which was already battered by decades of economic crises and shortages, is now navigating daily blackouts that can last up to 20 hours in some parts of the island. Dariel says, "Hopefully the fuel situation will get a lot better. We'll see. I'm Haya Panjwani."
1: Fill her up. At least it's a little cheaper now. AAA says the average price in Massachusetts has dropped 10 cents a gallon in the past week to $4.29 a gallon, and an even bigger drop since a month ago when gas was $4.49 on average. Across the country, prices at the pump have fallen a penny or two a day for more than 2 weeks, sliding to levels that have last been seen in April. Indiana and Texas have the lowest prices in the nation. California and Washington, the highest. TSA is investigating a troubling stowaway case that originated in Texas. ABC's Jim Ryan tells us the dominoes started to fall well beyond the boarding area.
8: According to a criminal complaint, 25-year-old Abdul Rahman Oriyomi got onto a Los Angeles-bound United Airlines flight in Houston without a boarding pass.
10: I think this is a pretty significant breach,
8: says security consultant Mark Matranya.
10: It's the multiple layers and failures to even get on the plane.
8: Oriyomi is thought to have walked past a distracted gate agent without scanning a boarding pass before flying off to L.A. Jim Ryan, ABC News.
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1: Well, they may not be great if you want to be a ghost for Halloween, but different colored sheets might just do the trick if you're dead tired.
12: Psychology Today says it's not just about clean sheet night. It's the color of the sheet that can make a difference. They say if your goal is to boost relaxation and improve sleep, get sheets that are blue. They say our brains are wired to be sensitive to the color blue, and it quiets the mind and helps you get to sleep faster. But if you want to stay up, sleep on red sheets, as that color stimulates the brain and turns off sleep. But why would you want to do that? I'm Bree Tennis.
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1: 253, traffic and weather together. The Subaru Retailers of New England, all-wheel drive traffic on the threes. Well, we always have to bring in some trouble, don't we, Gina?
6: Yeah, I always have trouble to find this time of day, Ben. It's getting very busy and just one crash on the board, but it's in a tough spot. It's westbound on Sturrow Drive right after the Hatchell, so you're really bogging that down as you make your way off the connector onto the westbound side of Sturrow. By the way, it is over in the right-hand lane, so you want to scoot over to the left. That'll help you get through that a little bit better. Rest your downtown ride, Sturrow eastbound back to Mass Ave. Ted Williams back to the airport. Even eastbound's filling in very quickly. Zakem's okay, but it's busy getting onto the expressway where it's stop and go right down to Granite. Now East Milton to the split. Northbound split up to Neponset. Not too bad into the tunnel after that. Getting very heavy off the Zakem Bridge on 93. Northbound Roosevelt Circle and now Montvale out to the Cloverleaf where we're seeing that usual volume. Kind of typical this time of day. 3A to 28. 128 southbound 35. Down to Lowell Street. Turnpike's going to slow you down from Newton Corner to West. Newton not too bad after that. And building the usual delays now from Route 9 down to about Route 1 on 95 southbound. And after that, 93 is busy getting on to 24. Route 3, by the way, still about Union Street down to the lane drop southbound. 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Gina Tempesta, WBC's Traffic in the threes.
1: A check of the 4 day WBZ AccuWeather forecast. Here's Joe.
9: Mostly sunny and pleasant this afternoon with low humidity and a high of 74 to 78. It will stay in the 60s on the Cape and the islands. Mainly clear tonight, quite comfortable. Low 60 in Boston, mid 50s for most suburbs. Tomorrow, sunshine mixed with a few clouds, breezy and warmer, but with continued low humidity. The high 86. It will remain in the 70s on much of the Cape and the islands. For Wednesday, more clouds and sun becoming breezy and a bit more humid, with a thunderstorm around before the day is through. The high 82 to 86, low to mid 70s on the Cape and the islands. Thursday, times of sun and clouds, quite warm and humid. Good chance of an afternoon thunderstorm. The high 83 in Boston, but approaching 90 well inland. I'm AccuWeather meteorologist Joe Lundberg, WBZ, Boston's News Radio.
1: Right now, Falmouth is at 70. It's 67 in Hyannis, 71 in Plymouth, 74 in New Bedford, 71 degrees in Boston. 255. A pop star takes stock of her fan base, one that is apparently getting a little smaller. WBZ's Drew Mulholland with details.
16: Lizzo claims industry changes are part of the reason she has a smaller fan base these days. In an exchange on X, Lizzo says so much has changed in the last 3 years. She mostly points to streaming. Lizzo also went into a lawsuit that was filed against her from 2023 in which three former backup dancers accused her of harassment and other claims. Lizzo called that a public attack on my career. Drew Mulholland, WBZ, Boston's News Radio.
1: Simon says,
17: well, it's not just me and it's not just you. This is all around the world.
1: Paul Simon has an ongoing comeback tour, and it is set to be the focus of a new album and film. Paul Simon, the Quiet Celebration concert, was filmed at McCaw Hall in Seattle last summer. In a trailer for the film, Simon admits he has no idea how performing live could be done following a 7-year hiatus and struggles with hearing problems. Paul Simon, the Quiet Celebration concert, premieres on Disney Plus and Hulu June 26th. The companion LP will be dropping on October the 9th. A new look at Boston on the Tube. Everett native Ellen Pompeo is part of the new Hulu series called Chicks. Deadline reports Pompeo will be the executive producer as well as star in it. The show follows Pompeo's character named Chickie, along with her estranged half-sister, who inherit their father's crime legacy. Despite the Boston slant, production is slated to begin in September in New York. Most of us have many friends. Today is, however, for the best one.
18: Boy, you got a friend in me.
1: June 8th.
18: Yeah, you got a friend.
1: It's Best Friends Day. Honors your closest and dearest friend. Age can change the number of close friends we have. Pew Research shows 98% of teens have one or more close friends. 78% say they've got five of them. However, as we move into adulthood, friendship, making abilities change along with our priorities. By the way, if you have one best friend and then just a whole bunch of regular, plain old run-of-the-mill friends, keep that to yourself, or you might have fewer friends in the end. 257 coming up on WBZ. The president heads to the NBA Finals tonight, changing safety protocols for fans.
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1: 71 degrees in Boston at 3 o'clock. Good afternoon. I'm Ben Parker. Here's what's happening. Israel and Iran say they will stop military strikes on each other amid pressure from the United States. Israeli Prime Minister Benjamin Netanyahu promising to respond with force, though, to future attacks.
2: The renewed strikes threaten to drag the Middle East back into full-scale war, with Yemen's Houthi rebels joining the fight. The Israeli military says it's another campaign in the war against Iran's terror regime. Iran's foreign ministry is blaming the U.S. for the escalation. President Trump wrote online, both Israel and Iran must stop shooting shortly after. Iran's state-run TV announced Tehran would stop offensive operations. A regional official says the U.S. has told Iran Israel has agreed to halt its strikes as well. Sagar Meghani, Washington.
1: Close to 2 weeks after a deadly road rage incident in Waltham, a man is now facing charges. WBZ's Madison Rogers with the update.
3: The fight happened at a Citgo gas station, Woodside Service Center, on May 27th.
4: Both the defendant and the victim were exchanging words as they approached that driveway, and both got out of their vehicles. There was a physical struggle.
3: And Middlesex DA Marion Ryan says it's alleged Timothy Scalise picked up Nicholas D'Agostino and violently threw him to the ground.
4: As a result, while the police were with Mr. D'Agostino at the gas station, he was nauseous and vomiting, very confused before he was transported to the hospital.
3: The 23-year-old had suffered a brain bleed and a fractured skull. He died 2 days later. And now Scalise has been arrested and arraigned. The 31-year-old from Waltham pleading not guilty to manslaughter and assault. The DA says this is an active investigation and they want to hear from anyone who may have witnessed something. Madison Rogers, WBZ, Boston's News Radio.
1: Tonight, the NBA Finals. Game 3 tips off at 8:30 in New York City. The Knicks up 2-0, but it's going to look a lot different than the first two games in San Antonio.
5: Agent Matt McCool with the U.S. Secret Service says because President Trump will be there, Game 3 will be different.
10: You will see Secret Service police and special agents, transportation security officers, federal air marshals, and the NYPD and NYPD officers throughout the area.
5: What you won't see is those fans packing the streets outside the Garden. That party's been moved to Bryant Park behind the New York Public Library. There are also screens set up in Central Park and throughout Brooklyn. Security at all locations throughout the city will be extremely tight. Sherry Preston, ABC News.
1: Coming up on WBZ, a celebration of life today in Boston for the late Congressman Barney Frank. 303, traffic and weather together. The Subaru retailers of New England, all-wheel drive, traffic on the threes, things to look at, and there are more of them every time we talk, Gina.
6: Yeah, you know, it's that time of day where things really are starting to heat up, getting very busy now on the turnpike. Ben, no big surprises, though. Newton Corner to West, Newton, a tap of the brakes to the barracks, but looks pretty good. After that, eastbound Cambridge Street to Fenway, and then not too bad on to 93. Downtown Boston, Sterrow Drive, eastbound's a little slow back to Mass Ave, and then westbound, we're still dealing with the right lane crash at the Hatch Hill, so that has has you all bogged down on the connector. The rest of the ride inside the TED, that's going to be busy for the airport ride. You're back to the airport on the westbound side, about halfway through on the eastbound side if you're headed over to Logan. The ride south of the city, not too bad on the Zinkum, but then, of course, heavier volume on the expressway right down to Neponset. Stop and go now from East Milton to the Split, northbound Furnace Brook up to Neponset, now Mass Ave in, and building off the Zinkum Bridge, very heavy all of a sudden, up to about Medford Square, and then just about Montville Ave to the Cloverleaf, and still busy on that upper end of 120 building anyway, from 3A, that northbound side, up to 28-120 southbound, just about 35 down to Little Street. Gina Tempesta, WBC's Traffic on the Threes.
7: We've had a pretty nice day today with low humidity and plenty of sunshine. Temperatures mainly into the mid to upper 70s, although closer to the water, a little cooler, and over the Cape and Islands, a lot of places hanging out in the 60s. As we head through the evening, comfortable night for sleeping with low humidity, 60 in Boston, mid-50s in the suburbs. Still the low humidity tomorrow. Temperatures a little warmer, though, as we climb up into the 80s. Wednesday and Thursday will feature more humidity and warmer temperatures and the risk of a thunderstorm or two. Right now, it is 71 degrees in Boston. At Faneuil Hall earlier today, a memorial service for the late Congressman Barney Frank. WBZ's Mike Macklin was there.
8: Former House Speaker Nancy Pelosi remembered Barney Frank as an unwavering advocate for the people he represented for more than three decades in Congress.
11: Today, we gather with deep sadness, but also profound gratitude that our country was blessed by Barney's extraordinary intellect, his fearless conviction, his legendary wit.
8: Pelosi remembering Frank as a man both profound and irreverent, recalling his request of her when she spoke at the funeral of Father Robert Drynan, the Jesuit priest who resigned from Congress on orders from Pope John Paul II, paving the way for Barney Frank's election.
11: He wanted me to say to those in the church that day that I was absolutely sure His Holiness was glad that he was replaced by an openly gay man.
8: In Faneuil Hall, Mike Macklin, WBZ, Boston's News Radio.
7: Governor Maura Healey announcing there'll be tickets to this summer's World Cup, specifically for kids in Massachusetts. Airbnb donating 1,104 tickets to kids through the Boston Boys and Girls Club and DCF so they can experience the World Cup. Games being held in Foxborough have tickets in the cheap seats for thousands and thousands of dollars. Now these kids will be able to experience it. A member of Boston's last Stanley Cup championship team is calling it a career.
12: Left-wing Milan Lucic announced his retirement after 17 NHL seasons, including 8 years with the Bruins and a Stanley Cup championship in 2011.
13: By Lucic, and Lucic is getting a penalty. Miller's down on the ice, and they ought to clear his clock.
12: In over 1,100 games, Lucic tallied 233 goals and 353 assists. In a statement, Lucic said, quote, "I feel truly grateful to have fulfilled my dream of playing professional hockey, culminating with a Stanley Cup win with the Boston Bruins." Lucic also played for the Kings, Oilers, and Flames before returning to Boston in 2023, but his second stint lasted just 4 games following an arrest on domestic assault charges that were later dropped. Jay Willett, WBZ Boston's News Radio.
7: Across the country, more and more people are turning to food banks. In North Carolina, officials say they're trying to make sure those resources stay open and stocked.
14: Rising prices, federal funding cuts, and inflation are putting added pressure on food pantries across the country.
23: We are here at the food pantry here at Antioch Baptist Church.
14: In Durham, Reverend Dr. Michael Page showed me around the church's pantry where he says the demand for help continues to grow.
23: They are a lot more families.
14: He says the need really shows up in the middle of the month when many families have exhausted their money on gas, housing, and other bills.
7: That is ABC's Akilah Davis. 3:08, we head off to Wall Street. Andrew O'Day is at Bloomberg. We got one of the indexes taken off. Another one of the indexes kind of walking a tightrope.
25: Yeah, kind of parked right now. Wall Street trying to get back a lot of Friday's big sell-off, and in the case of the NASDAQ, we do see that. It's up more than 1%, 269 points. S&P 500 up 0.5%, or 36. Dow right now slipping 4. The maker of the top-selling obesity drug is showing research suggesting that its replacement will also be a top seller. Zepbound maker Eli Lilly has presented data showing its next-generation shot, Retatrutude, can help patients lose 30% of their body weight over about 2 years. Drug maker Roche presented research on its GLP-1 shot under development that's less effective but whose side effects appear a lot less severe. which is also potentially quite marketable. Stock in Lilly is up 2%. Roche today down 1%. Andrew O'Day, Bloomberg Business on WBZ, Boston's News Radio.
7: Coming up on WBZ, Arlington police are reminding drivers to lock their cars.
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20: After being acquired by the Patriots, offensive coordinator Josh McDaniels compared A.J. Brown's skill set to a team Hall of Famer's, Rob Gronkowski.
26: I love that comparison. That was really cool to see him say that.
20: That was Gronk on FanDuel's Up and Adam show today, adding McDaniels knows what he's talking about and he understands what he's saying.
26: A.J. Yeah. Brown uses his body to get open as well, and that's how I got open a lot. I was never really running by guys. I used my body, blocked out guys, and Tom will put the ball where only I could go up. And that's the same with A.J. Brown. That's probably what Josh McDaniels sees in him, is that, hey, A.J. Brown's always open because he's such a big body guy and he's got great hands.
20: And the NBA Finals are back at Madison Square Garden tonight for the first time in 27 years. The Knicks take on the Spurs at 8:30, holding a 2-0 lead in the series. Brian Antonelli, WBZ, Boston's News Radio.
7: 3:13, traffic and weather together. 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We got things to look at, Gina.
6: Yeah, plenty of stuff to look at, that's for sure. Including, Ben, a new crash is just coming in on Route 3 northbound, tough spot, right at 62 in Bedford. Not quite back to 95, your 128 northbound ride. That ride is also very busy now from about 3A up to 28. 128 southbound is going to slow you down from 62 down to Lowell Street. Getting there's busy off the Zakin Bridge northbound right up to Roosevelt Circle, Spot Pond to the Cloverleaf, and typical delays building as well on Route 1 northbound, Sergeant Street to Lynn Street, pockets into the tunnel after that. Downtown Boston, we still have that crash over the right-hand lane at the Hat Shell on Storrow Drive on that westbound side. You're all jammed up on the connector. Eastbound's back to Mass Ave. Ted Williams West is back to the airport. Eastbound's jammed about halfway through and starting to really feel the heat now on the Zakin Bridge southbound out of the tunnel onto the expressway down to Neponset, East Milton to the split. Northbound split up to Neponset, Mass Ave. And we have a breakdown inside the tunnel at the Storrow Drive, so that's not going to help the ride there any. Gina Tempesta, WBC's Traffic on the 3.
7: We've had a pretty nice day today. Temperatures getting into the 70s, well up into the 70s in some spots, staying in the 60s over the Cape and Islands. The big deal is there's not much humidity, so it's a fairly comfortable day with the sun shining. Tonight, a fairly comfortable night with no sun shining, but you should see whatever moon is out there because it'll be mainly clear. 60 in Boston, mid-50s in the suburbs. Tomorrow, we'll warm it up a little more, but we'll keep the humidity on the lower side. There'll be sunshine, a bit of a breeze, and temperatures well into the 80s. Cooler again over the Cape and Islands by Wednesday, and especially Thursday. There'll be more humidity and warmer temperatures. We may get to 90 in some inland spots by Thursday with a few thunderstorms around both days.
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7: Good afternoon. I'm Ben Parker. Here are the five things you need to know at 3:15. Former state police detective Michael Proctor was due to appear in court today for a deposition delayed for at least 24 hours. Judges making decisions on what else to do. The Massachusetts Senate votes to approve a later last call for summer. That is now headed back to the House before it would make it to the governor's desk. The governor announcing more than 1,000 tickets being made available for kids for the World Cup thanks to a donation by Airbnb. Pope Leo met with six clergy abuse survivors today in Spain. He vows for a better church response to abuse. As the race for governor heats up, one candidate's turning up the heat on the state legislature. WBZ's Jared Brosnan with more from the State House.
0: The voters have already spoken, and now it's time for Beacon Hill to listen.
2: Republican gubernatorial candidate Brian Shortsleeve slamming lawmakers over the lack of an audit of the state legislature, something roughly 72% of Mass voters approved back in 2024. If elected governor, Shortsleeve promises,
0: I will veto the legislature's budget appropriation until lawmakers fully comply with the audit authority approved by voters.
2: He's accusing the state legislature of trying to create watered-down versions of compliance, falling far short of what voters approve.
0: If you're refusing to comply with the law and the expressed will of the people, taxpayers shouldn't be forced to keep writing you a blank check.
2: The Republican primary is set for September 1st, with Shortsleeve taking on Mass GOP-endorsed Mike Minogue. From outside the State House, I'm Jared Brosnan, WBZ Boston's News Radio.
7: Officials say the food supply in the U.S. is not at risk, as ranchers in Texas have been dealing with a new world screwworm killing their cattle. The parasite can fly around attacking cattle, pets, wildlife, but it's not a virus that can be easily spread. It's a disease developed from the parasite. The Agriculture Secretary, Brooke Rollins, says the overall food source produced by these ranches is safe and adds that they plan on attacking the problem the way they did in the 1950s, releasing sterile insects to suppress the pet's population. Anyone with a car in Arlington is being reminded, lock those cars.
3: Neighborhoods here in Arlington have been hearing the stories recently.
4: Breaking into cars, it gets people pretty upset.
10: It's on a pretty regular basis, and they're mostly teenagers.
3: Regardless of who's responsible, Arlington police are letting the public know there's been a rash of motor vehicle break-ins recently, and those reminders are being sent out about locking up your doors and keeping everything out of sight.
4: It's a little just disappointing.
3: Ryan tells me he's been very lucky, but isn't surprised to hear about it, especially as the price of seemingly everything has gone through the roof.
4: I think maybe there sort of is a reason, but it doesn't justify it.
3: Exactly the point. But people out there, you still got to take those precautions. In Arlington, Jim McKay, WBZ, Boston's News Radio.
7: In the town of Ludlow, a naked man is being accused of threatening a dog walker and choking a dog while Yeah, in the Buff at a park yesterday morning, Alexander Moreno was arrested following the incident. He's been charged with several things, including disorderly conduct and indecent exposure. The dog, a pit bull, didn't suffer serious injuries in the attack, but Moreno was charged with animal cruelty as well. The victim says the suspect threatened them with a weapon, but police say they haven't found it. The trial of a man accused of starting a California wildfire that caused millions in damages starts today.
1: Jonathan Rindernecht is accused of maliciously starting the Lockman fire on January 1st, 2025. Investigators determined that fire flared back up 6 days later, becoming the Palisades fire that killed 12 people and destroyed nearly 7,000 homes. Rindernecht, who moved to Florida after the fire, was arrested 9 months later. He has been indicted on 3 arson-related charges. He pleaded not guilty to all charges and is facing up to 45 years in prison if convicted as charged. The trial is expected to last 7 to 11 days. I'm Daniel Martindale.
7: With a week to go before the World Cup comes to Atlanta, many local hotels there still have plenty of rooms. They're waiting for their economic boom they were promised.
5: So far, the Atlanta Convention and Visitors Bureau says 226,000 hotel nights are either booked or blocked for the weeks during the games, but that's compared with 320,000 during the same period last year. Georgia Hotel and Lodging Association President Chris Hardman acknowledges,
8: it is not at the 8 Super Bowl equivalent expectation that was set last year.
5: The Atlanta Convention and Visitors Bureau expects the demand will increase as fans learn more about the country playing in the later tournaments. Jonathan O'Brien, ABC News, Atlanta.
7: Another big name heading to Boston. WBC's Drew Mulholland has the latest.
11: Add Charlie XCX to the concert calendar. Charlie XCX has announced the Music Fashion Film Tour. It'll be a 12-date run of North American arena shows this fall. The bus stops on Causeway Street September 24th. The Garden. The tour arrives in support of her forthcoming album of the same name. Tickets for Charlie XCX go on sale Friday. Drew Mulholland, WBZ, Boston's News Radio.
7: You can't keep a good Charlie down. Case in point. We don't talk anymore like we used to. Charlie Puth is resting after he had to cancel shows this weekend. Told fans on Instagram he was sick this weekend, physically couldn't perform a show he'd scheduled in Orlando. But doctors told him if he didn't rest, he would result in more shows canceled. So he's resting and chose to stay off the stage this weekend. The U.S. tour will wrap up soon before he heads to Europe. 321, traffic and weather together next.
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4: 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Gina, where are we going?
5: We're going to start downtown Boston right now, Ben. Really starting to see things backing up now. Southbound on the Zakum Bridge into the tunnel onto the expressway down to about Neponset and now Granite to the split. Northbound split up to Neponset Mass Ave. We have a disabled vehicle at Sturrow Drive, not helping that ride. Good news, though, we cleared that earlier crash on Sturrow westbound at the Hatch Shell. So things are starting to improve with that ride. The eastbound ride, you're slow back to Mass Ave, and westbound inside the TED, that's back to the airport. Eastbound's jammed about halfway through. Northbound headed out of the city, that's a stop and go off the Zakum Bridge right up to Roosevelt Circle, now spot pond to the Cloverleaf, where it's getting a bit busy on that upper end of 128-95 northbound from 3A to North Ave, 128 southbound 62 down to Lowell Street, also to the north of town. With 3 northbound, we have a crash at 62 in Bedford, and then to the south of town, that lower end of 128, picking up a crash on 95 on your northbound side at Grove Street in Newton. Gina Tempesta, WBZ's traffic on the 3s.
4: A check now of the 4-day WBZ AccuWeather forecast. Meteorologist Brian Thompson is with us. We've got the comfortable air in here today.
6: We do, Ben. A nice afternoon. Temperatures in the 70s across the area. We've had a lot of sunshine. The humidity is really low, and that's going to lead to a very nice night ahead tonight under a mainly clear sky. We'll drop to a low close to 60 in Boston. Most suburbs, though, into the 50s as we head into early tomorrow. Now, tomorrow's going to be a noticeably warmer day than today, as I think most of us get into the 80s, but the humidity is going to stay pretty low. We'll have a good deal of sunshine. It will be breezy with a high of 86. Now, on the Cape and Islands, it will hold in the 70s during the afternoon. Partly cloudy tomorrow night, low 64. The humidity will start to come up a little bit on Wednesday with more clouds and sun. Could see a shower late, highs in the low to mid 80s. And then heading into Thursday, intervals of clouds and sun, quite warm and humid with a chance for an afternoon thunderstorm. High 83 in Boston, but some western suburbs will approach 90 degrees. And we'll have clouds and sunshine again on Friday. High temperatures mostly in the 80s. I'm AccuWeather meteorologist Brian Thompson, WBZ, Boston's News Radio.
4: We have hit 71 on Martha's Vineyard, so that's pretty nice. It is 68 in Provincetown, 78 in Fitchburg, 76 in Lawrence.

0: Took the stage at the Tony Awards last night. WBZ's Nicole Davis with more on the winners.
1: Singer Pink hosting the event that highlights the best of theater. And the top winning show this time around with six Tonys goes to a new production of Death of a Salesman starring Nathan Lane and Laurie Metcalf. The Tony for Best New Musical goes to Schmigadoon, a show that lovingly mocks Broadway's gaudier productions.
2: She's never heard of corn pudding!
3: 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You started another song!
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4: I say to Mr. Masterson, and I say it in a very nice voice, I don't really get it. I work a lot harder than Ray.
1: Leslie Manville taking home the trophy for Best New Actress for her role in Oedipus, and actor John Lithgow winning for Best Lead Actor for portraying author Roald Dahl in Giant. Nicole Davis, WBZ, Boston's News Radio.
0: Well, things have turned around for the Dow now, and that's not a good thing. The Dow is losing more than 100 points right now, but the S&P 500's hanging on. It's up 16. The NASDAQ also hanging on, up 181 points. Coming up on WBZ, the World Cup about to start. Public safety officials say they're ready.
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0: -73 degrees in Boston at 3:30. Good afternoon. I'm Ben Parker. Here's what's happening. It's a beautiful day in the neighborhood. Rain's not done with us this week, though, as we hear from WBZ TV meteorologist Jason Michael.
16: We got about a 1 to 3 feet wave height across the board over the next 2 to 3 days here. Rain chances will also be going up between Wednesday and Thursday. Some of the most high octane sort of thunderstorm activity will likely hold off until Thursday evening.
0: The weather's going to warm up as we go through the week as well. We're going to kick in some more humidity, and we'll have details on the forecast coming up with traffic and weather together in just a couple of minutes. The people in and around Foxborough hoping for the best, bracing for, well, anything ahead of the World Cup. WBZ TV's Penny Commit with more.
17: The sign that once read Gillette Stadium, now covered, just days away from FIFA's first World Cup game in Massachusetts. Haiti will face off against Scotland inside now Boston Stadium this Saturday at 9 p.m.
18: Traffic is crazy. They shut down the roads and whatever. And so that's my biggest issue that I have with it.
17: Plainville resident Jerika Joyner says aside from the traffic headaches, She's

0: excited to welcome an international audience.
1: I mean, I'm excited. I actually just put them all on my calendar so I know when to come to work this way or when to work from home. I trust that they have it under control.
2: If you want tickets to Saturday night's match on the secondary market, they're running between about $450 and $500 each. The state senate approves a later last call ahead of this summer's tourist season and lots of activity. The House passed a similar bill last week, but with the Senate's small changes, it'll head back to the House for final touches before presumably heading to the governor's desk. The governor's already publicly said she supports extending last call till 3 in the morning in the state so soccer fans can see the end of matches for the World Cup. First game in Massachusetts is on Saturday. Former state police trooper Michael Proctor was supposed to appear in court for a deposition today. The case hanging in limbo. WBC's Amanda Keene with details.
3: Former state police trooper Michael Proctor was due to appear in court for a deposition today, something that had been scheduled since April. But in the 11th hour, he told his attorney he can't make it. Now, what's raising some eyebrows is that this comes just days after Karen Reed filed a different lawsuit against the Massachusetts State Police and the Canton Police Departments. Her attorneys say he can't just do this.
4: To seek a continuance on the eve of such an important deposition after we have incurred so much time, effort, and expense, this is highly prejudicial to my client.
3: Reed was acquitted of murdering her Boston police officer boyfriend, John O'Keefe, last year, but his family still blames her for his death. So this case in court today is a wrongful death lawsuit. According to the attorneys involved, there's no specific reason listed in Proctor's request, like illness or family emergency. The judge says that he'll decide at 4 o'clock if there's good enough reason for this deposition to be pushed. Amanda Keene, WBZ, Boston's News Radio.
2: Coming up on WBZ, local artists are opening their doors this week to show off their work. 333, traffic and weather together. The Subaru retailers of New England, all-wheel drive traffic on the threes. We got some work to do on the highways, Gina.
5: Yeah, it may take a while at this rate. Ben is getting very busy on area highways. That is for sure. And we're picking up a couple of problem spots, including this new crash on 95, your 128 northbound ride at Grove Street in Newton. You're almost back to Route 9 and kind of typical delays on the southbound side from 9 down to 93. 93 is busy onto 24. 24 is going to slow you at the horse bridge. Not bad now on Route 3 southbound. That's actually gotten a little bit better. It'll just hang you up at the lane drop. Looks good all the way to the Cape after that. Downtown Boston, if you're leaving the city, it's heavy on Sterrow Drive. You're just about back to Beacon Street. Westbound just cleared a crash at the Hat Shell. So that's in recovery mode, and it's slow off the Zakin Bridge into the tunnel onto the expressway down to Columbia. Tap of the brakes at Neponset and then East Milton to the split. Northbound split up to Neponset, then Mass Ave in, clearing a disabled at Sterrow Drive. 93 northbound's busy off the Zakin Bridge as you make your way right up to Spot Pond, and then it's heavy from Montvale out to the Cloverleaf, where it's busy on that upper end of 128. The southbound side, almost 1A now, down to Lowell Street and Route 3 northbound. We have a crash clearing at 62 in Bedford. Gina Tempesta, WBC's traffic on the threes.
2: As we check the 4-day WBC AccuWeather forecast, a little bit warmer weather is going to be heading into our area as we go through the week. So is a little more humidity. But that won't start to sneak in here till Wednesday. Very comfortable today. Comfortable tonight for sleeping. 60 in Boston, mid-50s. Low humidity tomorrow, but warmer into the mid to maybe some upper 80s. And then by Wednesday, we'll have the humidity in place. Temperatures into the upper 80s, maybe a few 90-degree readings on Thursday, and both Wednesday and Thursday with the higher humidity may feature some thunderstorms. Right now, we're at 73 degrees in Boston. A Merrimack Valley artist who works with a variety of mediums and disciplines, well, they're opening up studios to the public. WBZ's Sherry Small has more from Andover.
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2: Say, how are the kids doing? There's concern in a new report.
8: A new report finds the well-being of America's children is on a steep decline. The Kids Count data book finds children in 29 states are worse off today compared to before the pandemic. Experts warn the well-being of kids matters for the future. Being down in the dumps tends to stretch into the adult years and affects jobs and economic growth. Matt Phipps, WBZ Boston's News Radio.
2: A setback for the NCAA. A temporary injunction has been granted, clearing the way for a Texas Tech football player to take the field this fall. Brendan Sorsby, a fifth-year quarterback for Texas Tech, was declared ineligible by the NCAA for gambling on college sports. Some of those bets he made were against his own team when he played at Indiana. A judge says the NCAA can't block his final year of eligibility. The governing body of college athletics does have the option to appeal. It's promising to be one of the hottest tickets in New York, the city holding a giant viewing party for people who want to watch the World Cup final.
9: New Yorkers will need a ticket to get into the free watch party on Central Park's Great Lawn, and they're being made available through a lottery system starting this Thursday and ending July 16th. Winners will be contacted on a rolling basis. Mayor Zoran Mamdani says the watch party will include food, music, and entertainment reflecting the talent and creativity of the five boroughs.
10: The most iconic match of the most iconic tournament in the world deserves to be watched in the most iconic park in the world with the most iconic skyline as its backdrop.
9: 20% of the tickets will be reserved for local nonprofit organizations. In New York, I'm Scott Pringle.
2: The Kennedy Center soon will be hosting a ceremony for Bill Maher. He'll be awarded the Mark Twain Award for American Humor June 28th. John Mellencamp, Woody Harrelson, Whitney Cummings will be among the guest speakers. Previous winners of the award include Richard Pryor and Tina Fey. It's the first time since the president put his name on the building. The Kennedy Center is representing itself as its original name. A federal judge ruled the president could not add his name to the building without congressional approval. 3:38, we head off to Wall Street. Andrew O'Day is at Bloomberg, and the wheels sort of fell off the Dow's wagon.
11: Yes, indeed. Wall Street Index is bouncing back today for much of the day following Friday's big selling. Here in the final trading hour, though, the Dow is down. The other indexes up less robustly than earlier today. Dow losing 47. NASDAQ up almost 1%, 231. S&P gaining 26. Intel, which was caught flat-footed by the rapid ascent of demand for AI semiconductors, has been trying to catch up. This would help a lot. The information is reporting that after months of testing Intel's technology, Google has selected Intel to make more than 3 million of its specialized tensor processing units, TPUs for short, as part of Google's AI expansion. Intel shares have been up as much as 12% today. Andrew O'Day, Bloomberg Business on WBZ Boston's News Radio.
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23: During his playing days, Alex Cora spent a handful of years in Los Angeles with Jim Tracy as his bench coach and then manager. Cut to this year, Jim's son Chad took over as the Red Sox interim manager when Cora was fired.
24: I asked about Cora, and he said, I don't want to get into details, but we've talked, and he has been very supportive of me. He's an amazing human being.
23: That was The Athletic's Ken Rosenthal on his Fair Territory show today, talking about a conversation he had with Chad Tracy about the relationship he's maintained with Cora. Rosenthal then said he reached out to Cora and eventually got a lengthy text back.
24: Basically saying, we're a fraternity. We take care of each other in this sport. I learned that a long time ago. And then he talked about what Jim Tracy meant to him, how he might not have been a manager without Jim Tracy.
23: The Red Sox begin a three-game set in Tampa Bay tonight with Connelly Early getting the start. Brian Antonelli, WBZ, Boston's News Radio.
2: 3:43, traffic and weather together. The Subaru retailers of New England, all-wheel drive, traffic on the threes. 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Where are we going first, Gina?
5: We are going to start this ride coming off the Sacred Bridge northbound bend for folks trying to get out of the city. It's going to be slow up to Roosevelt Circle and then spot pond to a new crash just coming in at the Cloverleaf. We're hearing at least one lane is blocked there. And then on that 128-95's northbound side, heavy delays through Waltham and Lexington, and then very busy from 3A past North Ave. 128 southbound is going to slow you down 62 down to Lowell Street. The Route 1 northbound ride really building beyond Route 16, almost back to the Chelsea curve as you make your way up to 99 with pockets into the tunnel after that. Southbound through the city, typical delays leaving on the Zakin Bridge into the tunnel onto the expressway down to Neponset. East Milton to the split, northbound Furnace Brook up to Neponset. A little better into the tunnel now. We just cleared that earlier disabled inside at Sterrow. So that is definitely starting to improve. We cleared that earlier crash on Sterrow West at the Hatchell. Still a little volume, though, on the connector coming down. And then Sterrow Drive is back to Mass Ave. The Ted Williams back to the airport. And the eastbound ride's jammed about halfway through. North of town, Route 3 northbound, we have a crash at 62 in Concord, in Bedford, rather. And that's going to slow you down. Not quite back to 95, so that's better. And then cleared a crash on 95, your 128 northbound ride at Grove Street in Newton. Still slow back to 9 there. Gina Tempest, to WBC's traffic on the threes.
2: It's going to be a pretty decent week. We'll have a couple of thunderstorms perhaps as we get later on into the week, and a little more humid conditioning, but temperatures are going to be summer-like by the time we're done with all this. Today, not terrible at all. June-like. That's fitting. With low humidity and temperatures, which have been mainly in the 70s across much of the area. Tonight, 60 in Boston, mid-50s in the suburbs with mainly clear skies. A comfortable day tomorrow. Low humidity, lots of sunshine. Temperatures do get warmer. We'll be in the low to mid-80s. Maybe a little warmer than that in some of the hottest spots. And then partly cloudy tomorrow night, low 64. Here comes the humidity for Wednesday and Thursday. Temperatures may get to 90 in some of the inland spots, especially on Thursday, and some of us may see thunderstorms as well.
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2: Good afternoon. I'm Ben Parker. Here are the five things you need to know at 3:45. A judge has given former Massachusetts State Trooper Michael Proctor until 4 o'clock to explain why he couldn't appear for his scheduled deposition today. Daniel Hall full today, a memorial service for former Congressman Barney Frank, who died last month at the age of 86. Border czar Tom Holman promising to send more ICE officials to New York, as the mayor there says ICE should be abolished. In New York tonight, it is game 3 of the NBA Finals. It'll look different, though, for fans. Security will be stepped up at Madison Square Garden. President Trump expected to attend the game. A climate activist protest brings traffic in Boston's Copley Square to a standstill this morning. WBZ's James Rojas was there as it happened outside a natural gas conference.
0: The sounds of cars honking, sirens blaring, and buzzsaws buzzing were not what Lauren was expecting to hear at the start of her day.
1: The whole street was lined with blue and red, you know, lights up and down.
0: No imminent threat to public safety, just to people's schedule, as Extinction Rebellion Boston protesters blocked St. James Street here at Dartmouth during morning rush hour. Media liaison Susan Lamont.
3: They're just attached to the barrels and the vehicle, and so you have to take them out by sawing it open.
0: It took over 30 minutes for firefighters to buzz through the metal tube and lock, and for a bright pink car that was blocking traffic to be towed away. At least two people were arrested. In Copley Square, James Rojas, WBZ, Boston's News Radio.
2: When it comes to gas prices, you take the good news where you can get it. Gas prices have eased up a bit since hitting an all-time high after the start of the Iran war. In Massachusetts, AAA says prices have gone down 10 cents in the past week, falling to $4.29 a gallon. Prices still haven't come close to what drivers were paying a year ago, and it's still more than a dollar higher than last summer's prices. In the past 2 weeks in Massachusetts, prices are down about 20 cents a gallon. And though drivers are welcoming the slight relief, experts say the market still is volatile and could change quickly. The TSA is investigating how a man made his way onto an airplane without a ticket.
4: According to a criminal complaint, 25-year-old Abdul Rahman Oriyomi got onto a Los Angeles-bound United Airlines flight in Houston without a boarding pass.
6: I think this is a pretty significant breach,
4: says security consultant Mark Matronia.
6: It's the multiple layers and failures to even get on the plane.
4: Oriyomi is thought to have walked past a distracted gate agent without scanning a boarding pass before flying off to L.A. Jim Ryan, ABC News.
2: The Pulitzer Prize-winning historian has died. Gordon Wood was 92. He was hit by a car in an East Providence, Rhode Island supermarket parking lot. A longtime professor at Brown University died from his injuries. He is remembered for his book, The Radicalism of the American Revolution. It won the Pulitzer Prize in 1993. And if you're not much of a history buff, his name could sound familiar, because in the movie Good Will Hunting, Matt Damon's character taunts a man at a bar using Gordon Wood's quotes. Wood had said that the movie got it wrong and the works Damon was referencing isn't something he endorses. NASA is still trying to figure out how it can keep everything on schedule following an explosion at the launch pad.
25: Fixing that damaged pad will take time.
26: Across history of human spaceflight, of every launch pad we ever built, every launch pad we ever had to rebuild, here's the timelines. Even if you're moving at, you know, pretty quick pace, that's going to take some serious time.
25: NASA Administrator Jared Isaacman tells CNBC they may use a competitor's rocket to launch Blue Origin's lunar lander, which is still in production, to attempt to keep a 2028 lunar landing timeline. NASA will announce the crew of the Artemis 3 mission tomorrow morning. Rory O'Neill, WBZ, Boston's News Radio.
2: No bandits or booze have been found, as officials are still looking for the thieves that made off with a massive amount of whiskey last week.
27: There was a lot of Noble Oak bourbon being stored in a Philadelphia warehouse on Friday. It was supposed to go to locations in northern New Jersey. A couple of thieves had other plans.
28: They showed up at American Supply's warehouse. They said, hey, we're here for a pickup for A21. They didn't really know what it was.
27: A21 Wine and Spirits Chief Operating Officer Rob Koch stating the obvious, that the warehouse failed at some basic security measures. The booze still missing. Sherry Preston, ABC News.
2: It's the party of the South Shore, and it'll be happening at a Chinese restaurant. WBC's Jay Willette has details.
29: Colby Loria is putting on a rave for hundreds of people in Marshfield.
30: I was doing a backpacking trip with my friend Gino in northern Vietnam, and I was overlooking some mountains, and I thought, man, the Ming Dynasty should be a rave. I think people would really like that.
29: Colby brought the idea to Monica, the owner, and at first she called the cops on him.
30: I am most proud of how our relationship has evolved since her calling the cops on me. I think what happened was I just started showing face more often. I started just sitting at the bar, getting drinks, getting food, doing work there.
7: It's like a hometown visit. Mm. If you come back to tell people, if you're chasing your dream, you will be successful.
29: Now Monica and Colby have worked together to plan a sold-out rave for next Monday, the proceeds of which going towards charity for Marshfield kids advancing their careers. Jay Ouellette, WBZ Boston's News Radio.
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2: 353, traffic and weather together, the Subaru retailers of New England. All-wheel drive, traffic on the threes. We've got things to look at and Gina to look at them.
5: Yes, and we are looking at something not very good right now, Ben. This crash that's in a tough spot right after Montvale Ave on 93 northbound, and you're almost bogged down all the way back to the Zakin Bridge. We're hearing at least one lane is blocked there. Of course, we'll keep you updated on that. And then the rest of the ride to the north of town is pretty busy. We still have that crash clearing at 62 in Bedford on Route 3 northbound, and then it's slow on 95, 128. Northbound from Route 3 up to Walnut Street, 128 southbound, 62 down to Lowell Street. Very busy on Route 1 northbound from 16 to 99. And then if you're coming into the city southbound, that's slow. Lower deck, Zakin Bridge into the tunnel, onto the expressway, and down to Granite now, East Milton to the split, northbound Furnacebrook, up to Neponset. Not bad into the tunnel. We just cleared an earlier disabled inside the tunnel, so that's in recovery mode. That lower end of 128, very busy, still 95 southbound, right from Kendrick Street onto 93. Turnpike is pretty much filling in the dots as well from Market Street past the barracks. This report is sponsored by Duke's Mayo. Duke's, it's got twang. Duke's Mayo, that is some good mayo. Duke's Mayo is the one with the catchy yellow lid. The full name is Duke's Mayonnaise. Get Duke's Mayo in stores today. It's got twang. Gina Tempesta, WBC's Traffic on the Threes.
2: Checking the 4-day WBC AccuWeather forecast now. Here's Brian.
15: The sky will stay mainly clear into tonight. It will be comfortable with a low near 60 in downtown Boston, but many suburbs down into the 50s. It's going to be a breezy and warmer day tomorrow with a lot of sunshine, but the humidity is going to stay pretty low. A high of 86. It will hold in the 70s on the Cape and Islands. Partly cloudy tomorrow night, low 64. Turning out breezy, warm, and a bit more humid Wednesday with more clouds and sun. There could be a shower late. Highs will mostly be in the low to mid 80s. Very warm and humid Thursday with intervals of clouds and sun. There could be an afternoon thunderstorm. High 83 in Boston, approaching 90 for some inland suburbs. Clouds and sunshine again on Friday. Highs will be in the 80s. I'm AccuWeather meteorologist Brian Thompson, WBZ, Boston's News Radio.
2: It is 78 right now in Leominster. We're at 68 in Provincetown, 73 in Marshfield, 73 degrees in Boston. 355, an Emmy Award-winning show saying goodbye at the end of the month.
23: The final season of The Bear is coming to Hulu on the 25th.
16: 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We're out of time.
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0: Chef!
2: A social media post by the Switzerland national football team has gone viral, but you probably won't guess what the team has to teach players and fans as they train in Arizona.
27: The team is training at a facility in San Diego that borders open space preserves and canyons, and those are places rattlesnakes like to live. The warning is unique to the team as Switzerland doesn't have rattlesnakes and team members don't know what to look or listen for. The social media post warns participants of snake areas and to avoid brush, stay on paved paths and make sure you listen for the rattle. I'm Bree Tennis.
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2: 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We await the judge's decision in court as former police trooper Michael Proctor looks for an extension to appear.
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3: -73 degrees in Boston at 4 o'clock. Good afternoon. I'm Ben Parker. Here's what's happening on hold for now. Former Massachusetts State Trooper Michael Proctor's deposition in the Karen Reed lawsuit temporarily delayed. It was scheduled for today. Proctor tried to reschedule the deposition, set to happen just days after a history of racist and hateful text messages were revealed. In his request, Proctor's attorneys had said this is a scheduling dispute, not an outright refusal to produce the discovery sought by Ms. Reed. For now, the judge delayed the deposition 24 hours. A final decision from that judge is expected, well, this afternoon. A memorial service today for Barney Frank, the gathering at Faneuil Hall for the longtime Massachusetts congressman who died May 19th in Maine at the age of 86. WBZ's Mike Macklin has more.
4: Boston Mayor Michelle Wu welcomed the array of local and national politicians assembled in Faneuil Hall to pay tribute to Congressman Barney Frank.
5: And it feels especially fitting that we're doing it here because, like Barney Frank, Faneuil Hall was built for argument. Congressman Frank believed that democracy works best when people say exactly what they mean.
4: Governor Maura Healey recalled when Barney Frank came out and publicly acknowledged he was gay.
6: I hadn't even come out, but I will tell you years later when I made a decision to run for office, Barney Frank was the first person I thought of. Barney Frank showed incredible bravery in my view.
4: Also remembering Frank, former House Speaker Nancy Pelosi and former U.S. Senator Chris Dodd of Connecticut. In Faneuil Hall, Mike Macklin, WBZ, Boston's News Radio.
3: The nation's border czar vowing to send more ICE agents to New York City due to what he calls a lack of local cooperation. New York City Mayor Zoran Mamdani responded to Tom Homan's comments made on Fox and Friends. The mayor saying he believes ICE should be abolished.
7: I want to be very clear about the fact that I believe that ICE raids are cruel. They are inhumane. They do nothing to serve in the interest of public safety. I've shared that directly with the president. I've shared that in public.
3: Mayor Mamdani says the U.S. should return to an immigration system that has more humanity at the heart of it. More defense at the NBA Finals. Security being ramped up outside Madison Square Garden. President Trump's in town for Game 3 of the finals between the Knicks and Spurs tonight. The NYPD is establishing a security zone. No one will be allowed in unless they're ticketed for the game or have a ticket out of Penn Station or another authorized reason to be there. Everyone will be screened at one of the 5 designated entry points. Still to come on WBZ, a jarring scene on beaches in Provincetown Harbor will explain. 4:03, traffic and weather together. The Subaru Retailers of New England, all-wheel drive, traffic on the threes. Gina's now going to explain the traffic situation.
8: Yeah, we've got quite a few explanations to go through right now, Ben, including why it's so jammed up on the turnpike westbound all of a sudden. You're back almost to Market Street because we have a new crash coming in right at Route 16 in Newton. A little running room and then 95 to the barracks and then 85 to 495. Can't explain that one. It's just a tough one. Getting off of 495. Eastbound's in pretty good shape through the Newton stretch and then Cambridge Street to Kenmore as you come into downtown Boston. Downtown Boston, kind of those typical delays out there. Estero Drive is back to Mass Ave. The Ted Williams West back to the airport. Eastbound's jammed about halfway through, and it's a very tough ride on 93. Let's see what that explanation is as we say good afternoon to Kristen Eck and the Needham Bank Traffic Drone Report.
9: Well, good afternoon, Gina. Yeah, we've got some folks that slammed into each other here on 93. northbound before you get to 128 in Redding. Looks like they've got the right lane and the exit lane taken. We're going to get a closer look at that very shortly, but you are jammed right back across the lower deck, or the upper deck, rather, and back toward the O'Neill Tunnel. Kristen Eck in the Nita Bank Traffic Zone Report.
8: And then once you actually make it to the Cloverleaf, it's going to be a tough one on that 95. 128 northbound ride from 3A up to North Ave. 128 southbound, about 62, and down to Lowell Street and leaving the city. Zinkham Bridge into the tunnel, onto the expressway, stop and go to Neponset. East Milton to the split. Northbound Adams up to Neponset. Pretty good into the tunnel after that. Gina Tempesta, WBC's Traffic on the Threes.
3: Well, this has been a pretty nice day, unless you like it really, really hot, in which case, no, not so much of a great day. But it was warm into the 70s. In fact, a couple of spots hit 80 degrees this afternoon. The humidity's been low, so it's been a comfortable kind of day. And tonight, we'll be comfortable for sleeping. 60 in Boston, mid-50s in the suburbs, mainly clear skies and low humidity. Tomorrow, still low humidity. Temperatures do get a little warmer, though, above 80 in many spots, even into the upper 80s in some of the warmest places, though cooler over the Cape and Islands. And then by Wednesday and into Thursday, we will crank up the humidity. We'll also turn up the heat, maybe 90s by Thursday, or at least 90, with some thunderstorms possible both Wednesday and Thursday. 73 right now in Boston. Nothing to see here. Well, actually, there's lots to see, but nothing to worry about in the waters off the Cape.
10: Concern over thousands of dead squid washed ashore on the beaches of Provincetown Harbor is nothing to be concerned about. Marine officials and the harbor masters say the die-off is a natural occurrence, and there are no toxins in the water that can be harmful to humans. Experts say the deaths of Atlantic longfin inshore squid is natural after spawning, but under normal circumstances, the organisms are deep underwater where the circle of life unfolds. This year, the tide and the wind brought the animals to the surface and the sand. Jay Willett, WBZ Boston's News Radio.
3: There are new federal regulations promising to make financial aid easier to access for students beginning July 1st.
11: According to the U.S. Department of Ed's final regulations, more low-income students will qualify for Pell Grants, but the rules also tighten oversight of for-profit colleges and expand loan forgiveness options for students whose schools mislead them. Supporters say the changes finally crack down on predatory programs. Critics argue the government's overreach and could push some colleges out of business. These changes officially take effect July 1st. I'm Monica Nilsson.
3: Back to normal. Well, sort of, for astronauts aboard the International Space Station. They're back to daily routines after newly detected leaks had prompted some safety concerns in orbit. A spokeswoman for NASA says leaks in a transfer tunnel connected to the Russian-made service module were found to be in need of repairs late last week. The cracks and leaks in the 26-year-old module have been of growing concern. Russian cosmonauts scrambled to resolve the issue. Other crew members were ordered inside the Crew Dragon capsule, which could be used as a lifeboat if they were forced to evacuate. There's plenty of room in the inn in Atlanta. A week before the World Cup arrives in the Georgia capital, many local hotels are still waiting for those predicted surges in bookings.
12: So far, the Atlanta Convention and Visitors Bureau says 226,000 hotel nights are either booked or blocked for the weeks during the games, but that's compared with 320,000 during the same period last year. Georgia Hotel and Lodging Association President Chris Hardman acknowledges,
13: it is not at the 8 Super Bowl equivalent expectation that was set last year.
12: The Atlanta Convention and Visitors Bureau expects the demand will increase as fans learn more about the countries playing in the later tournaments. Jonathan O'Brien, ABC News, Atlanta.
3: There was a big ovation for Pope Leo as he addressed Spain's lawmakers in Parliament, a 7-minute ovation as the Pope called for respect for migrants' rights and international law, the pontiff emphasizing a moral renewal to ensure dignity for all, including the vulnerable. He has also called for efforts to prevent migrant smuggling and promote integration. 408, as we head off to Wall Street, Andrew O'Day is at Bloomberg. Well, we had a little comeback today.
14: Yeah, on Wall Street, traders tried to make Friday's big market losses a one and done, clawing back a lot of the tech-fueled sell-off. That means the NASDAQ had a pretty decent day, up almost 1%, 220 points. S&P 500 gained 22 points. The Dow did not join the party. It was up much of the day, but finished down 81. The disruption of AI to what we might call the traditional internet business was on full display today as website developer Wix.com warned that it's seeing a steeper slowdown in growth than previously expected, and that as part of a strategic realignment of its business, including a partnership with OpenAI and building out its own AI-powered tools, it is cutting 20% of its workforce. That's about 1,000 jobs. Andrew O'Day, Bloomberg Business on WBZ, Boston's News Radio.
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18: My guys at Atlantic Power Cleaning say good morning. 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They'll walk the job with you, before and after. 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
19: I want to be in New England for the rest of my career, I would say. I enjoyed it out here. Been here 3 years. Every day I'm here, I call this home.
20: That was Patriots wide receiver Kayshon Booty talking to WBZ TV's Dan Roach. And while Booty does plan on being at Pat's mandatory minicamp tomorrow, he did miss voluntary OTAs last week.
19: Just a lot of speculation going on. Just trying to figure out everything. You know, I try not to buy into whether it's the trade rumors or anything like that, but still working. Working even on my way, so that's my focus.
20: And when asked about the team acquiring A.J. Brown, Booty said he's a great pickup.
19: You watch him play, dominate, great X receiver, dominant, whether that's deep ball, short route, he can catch a slant, take it to the house. Big body, contested catcher, you know, who watch those guys? You know, I'm an X receiver too, so I sit there and kind of watch his tape. Just a guy you see that constantly wins one-on-ones.
20: Brian Antonelli, WBZ, Boston's News Radio.
3: 413, traffic and weather together. The Subaru Retailers of New England, all-wheel drive, traffic on the threes, brought to us by Atlantic Power Cleaning, and we got things to clean up on the roads, Gina.
8: Yeah, lots of traffic out there right now, Ben, including downtown Sturrow Drive is back to Mass Ave. Ted Williams, westbound, back to the airport, eastbound's about halfway through. The Sumner and the Cal, check out okay. It's busy off the Zakin Bridge into the tunnel onto the expressway, down to about Columbia Road, and then Neponset, pretty much right down to the split. Very little running room there, so that's become a tough one. And then Adams comes up to Neponset, but not bad into the tunnel. After you get out of the tunnel, that's a different story on 93 as you head out of the city. Let's check that right now with Kristen Knack and the Needham Bank Traffic Drone Report. I think we lost Kristen. We'll have a tough ride. And this is because we're off the Zakin Bridge because of this crash right after Montvale Ave. So it's a pretty much a stop and go. And then after that, once you make your way to the Cloverleaf, that's a tough one on 12895 northbound from 3 right up to North Ave 35, and down, actually 62, and down to Lowell Street Turnpike. Westbound's going to slow you down now, almost Cambridge Street, to a crash at Route 16 and then 95 to the Barracks. Gina Tempesta, WBZ's Traffic on the 3s.
3: All right, we're in the midst of some pretty decent weather. It's going to get warmer as the week goes on, and we'll bring in some humidity as well. But today was nice. We had sunshine. We still do. Low humidity. Temperatures mainly in the 70s. A couple of spots got to 80, and it was cooler over the Cape and Islands, mainly in the 60s. Tonight we'll have temperatures about 60 in Boston, mid-50s in the suburbs. The low humidity and mainly clear skies making it pretty nice for sleeping. Partly sunny, probably mostly sunny tomorrow, really, with temperatures making a run well into the 80s. The humidity stays low and then starts to creep up Wednesday and Thursday. Some thunderstorms could get in here both those days, and temperatures could hit 90 by the time Thursday rolls around.
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3: Good afternoon. I'm Ben Parker. Here are the five things you need to know at 4:15. We're awaiting to hear a judge's decision surrounding former state police trooper Michael Proctor's 11th-hour request to delay a deposition that he was supposed to give today. Massachusetts gas prices down 10 cents in the last week, about 15 cents or more, depending on where you're shopping for gas in the last month, according to AAA. The House and Senate agreeing to extend last call for the World Cup. The bill headed to the governor's desk. It's expected to be signed before the first game, which is Saturday night. Iran says it will halt attacks on Israel unless the Israeli Defense Forces resume attacks on Lebanon. A rash of break-ins raising concerns and the level of alert in one local community. WBC's Jim McKay has details.
0: In Arlington right now,
21: like seven cars were broken into at the same time.
0: Hearing stories of victims in their cars being broken into, much like other communities where this sprouts up from time to time. This is taking place at a certain time of day.
21: It was at night.
0: Tom lives by Arlington High School, and his friends recently had a phone charger swiped from their car. Arlington police reminding people right now, keep any valuables out of your car and certainly out of any visibility. Also keep those car doors locked up at all times.
22: No, absolutely. We would love to see more police presence.
0: Even with the extra patrols, the thieves of the night can be elusive, even under the nose of law enforcement.
22: They're not getting caught.
0: In Arlington, Jim McKay, WBZ Boston's News Radio.
3: Close to 2 weeks after a deadly road rage incident in Waltham, a man faces charges. WBZ's Madison Rogers with details.
23: The fight happened at a Citgo gas station, Woodside Service Center, on May 27th.
24: Both the defendant and the victim were exchanging words as they approached that driveway, and both got out of their vehicles. There was a physical struggle.
23: And Middlesex DA Marion Ryan says it's alleged Timothy Scalise picked up Nicholas D'Agostino and violently threw him to the ground.
24: As a result, while the police were with Mr. D'Agostino at the gas station, he was nauseous and vomiting, very confused before he was transported to the hospital.
23: The 23-year-old had suffered a brain bleed and a fractured skull. He died 2 days later. And now Scalise has been arrested and arraigned. The 31-year-old from Waltham pleading not guilty to manslaughter and assault. The DA says this is an active investigation and they want to hear from anyone who may have witnessed something. Madison Rogers, WBZ, Boston's News Radio.
3: There are 8 million stories in the Naked City. And right now, one naked story in the town of Ludlow. Police arrested a man who allegedly attacked another man and his dog while naked. It happened yesterday morning at the town's River Walk. The victim says he was threatened with a weapon, and the man attacked both he and his dog and picked up and choked the dog as well. The suspect, identified as Alexander Moreno of Ludlow, is facing charges that include disorderly conduct, assault and battery, and indecent exposure. As the 2026 election gets closer and closer, one of the candidates for governor is making a 2024 ballot question a top priority.
25: Republican gubernatorial candidate Brian Shortsleeve says it's unacceptable that the state legislature has yet to be audited after it was overwhelmingly approved by voters in 2024.
26: They've delayed, they've obstructed, they've rewritten the rules, they've gone to court, and now they're attempting to create watered down versions of compliance that fall far short of what voters approve.
25: Shortsleeve says if he wins the race for governor, he would veto the legislature's budget appropriation until lawmakers fully comply with the audit authority approved by the voters.
26: If they want to operate in the shadows, hide records, and ignore a direct vote of the people, they shouldn't expect taxpayers to continue funding that behavior without consequences.
25: In the Republican primary on September 1st, Shortsleeve is facing off with fellow military veteran Mike Minogue, who received Mass GOP's endorsement at the recent convention. From outside the State House, I'm Jared Brosnan, WBZ Boston's News Radio.
3: In a statement, the governor's campaign says she supports the audit and believes it should happen as soon as possible. We have reached out to the state legislature for comment. A concert postponement that came a little late and maybe wasn't needed at all, has one music star explaining.
1: Morgan Wallen defending his decision to cancel that concert in Pittsburgh over the weekend. He maintains his team warned him of severe weather in the area, a bad windstorm in particular that could be a safety concern.
4: Still chasing you. Still chasing you.
1: But the cancellation came with people already tailgating and heading into the venue, and the storms, well, they never really came. Wallen said he just followed the advice of his people and did the best he could with the information he had at the moment. Anything else you hear, he says, is junk. No matter which way the wind blows, Morgan Wallen is standing by his decision. Drew Mulholland, WBZ. Boston's News Radio.
3: It is June the 8th. Turn around. It's your birthday.
5: Nothing I can say. A total eclipse of the heart.
3: Bonnie Tyler, 75 today. Frank's daughter, Nancy Sinatra, is 86. An original member of the Steve Miller Band before a solo career, musician Buzz Skaggs is 82. Credited with inventing the World Wide Web, scientist Tim Berners-Lee is 71. Actor Griffin Dunne is also 71. Actor, comedian, writer, producer, director Keenan Ivory Wayans is 68. Frontman for Simply Red, Mick Hucknall, is 66. And he's played with Duran Duran. Nick Rhodes is 64. Actor Colin McCready is 54. Actress Lexa Doig is 53. Hey, you can call him Kanye or Ye or Kanye West or whatever. The rapper is 49 today. Former First Lady Barbara Bush, born this day in 1925. Funny lady, TV personality Joan Rivers, born this day in 1933. 421, traffic and weather together next.
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3: 423, traffic and weather together. The Subaru retailers of New England, all-wheel drive, traffic on the threes. We got a lot of things to look at now, Gina.
8: Yeah, it's really busy out there right now, and a new crash coming in, not going to help this ride, Ben. On Route 1 northbound, it just happened at Copeland Circle. You are already busy back to 16. Do not have a lane on it, but it is going to tie you down. And then, even after that, we've got pockets all the way into the tunnel and more problems as you head northbound out of the city. Let's check that ride again on 93 with Kristen Eck and the Needham Bank Traffic Drone Report.
10: Well, Gina, we got rid of the crash on 93 northbound up before 128 in Reading. That's good news, but it is still jammed back into the city. And now we've just gotten word of a new crash on 93 north near Route 16 in Medford. Kristen Eck in the Needham Bank Traffic Drone Report.
8: And then once you are at the Cloverleaf on that upper end of 128, kind of typical delays through Waltham and Lexington, and then 3 up to almost Route 1, but Walnut Street anyway, and then 128 southbound, 35 down to Lowell Street. Turnpike still a slow roll as you make your way from Cambridge Street to that earlier crash. Just cleared out of the way at 16, and then 95 to the barracks, almost Route 9 actually, as you make your way to 495. Not bad on the eastbound side, but then you're bogged down from Cambridge Street to Fenway, downtown Boston Stereo Drive, back to Mass Ave, the TED, back to the airport. That's your westbound ride, eastbound about halfway through, and still slow coming onto the Zacon Bridge, into the tunnel, onto the expressway, stop and go down to Granite, and then East Milton to the split, northbound Adams up to Neponset, and then again sluggish into the tunnel. Gina Tempesta, WBC's traffic on the threes.
3: A check of the 4 day, WBC AccuWeather forecast. Here's Brian.
11: Tonight will be pretty comfortable under a mainly clear sky. Lows will be down into the 50s in most suburbs, close to 60 in Boston, and plenty of sunshine for tomorrow. It will be breezy and warmer. The humidity will stay low. We'll get to a high of 86. On the Cape and Islands, highs will mostly be in the 70s for tomorrow. Partly cloudy, a little warmer tomorrow night, low 64, then warm and a bit more humid on Wednesday. More clouds and sun. There will be a shower in spots late with highs in the low to mid 80s. Quite warm and humid on Thursday with intervals of clouds and sun. Might be an afternoon thunderstorm in spots. 83 in Boston, but it will approach 90 for some western suburbs. I'm AccuWeather meteorologist Brian Thompson, WBZ, Boston's News Radio.
3: We are at 77 right now in Lincoln, 73 in Beverly. It's 72 in Worcester, 73 degrees in Boston. 425 New England business. Now that summer's here, maybe time to kick back with a cold one. Maybe you think beer when you hear that, but a New York City company expanding to Boston wants you to consider ice cream. Tipsy Scoop says it's going to open an ice cream parlor instead of a parlor on Dartmouth Street, slinging all kinds of flavors that have up to 5% alcohol by volume. Can't get one yet. They won't be opening until next spring. Please come to

0: Come back today, and kind of did from Friday. Of course, there was a lot of coming back to do. The NASDAQ didn't make it all the way back, but it did gain almost 1%, up 220 points. The S&P 500 up more than 0.25%, gaining 22 points. The Dow decided not to tag along. It lost 81 points. Coming up on WBZ, a stunning day. How long will our beautiful weather last?
1: The following is a paid commercial advertisement.
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3: It is a common misunderstanding that your tax rates are going to go down in retirement. 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
0: 73 degrees in Boston at 4:30. Good afternoon. I'm Ben Parker. Here's what's happening. Beautiful couple of days to start your work week.
12: We all actually be forward flanking towards the mid to upper 70s for the rest of the afternoon. Overall, the Cape and the Islands will likely secure some of the cooler, much more refreshing air outside.
0: That is WBZ TV meteorologist Jason Michael. We'll get warmer and we will get stickier as the week goes on. We'll catch you up on the four-day AccuWeather forecast in just a couple of minutes. The PM commute in downtown Boston, somewhat better than this morning was. Environmental protesters made a bit of a mess of things.
13: When I showed up to the scene of the protest blocking traffic here on St. James Street in Dartmouth, the sound of buzzsaws could be heard. Police were waiting for firefighters to free protesters from their metal pink barrel locks so they could place them in their own handcuffs.
14: It prolongs the protest, and then instead of just the police just sweeping us off the street.
13: Police eventually did remove and arrest two protesters, as well as tow a bright pink car blocking St. James. But why here at Copley Square? Susan Lamont is with Extinction Rebellion Boston.
14: Because there's a gas conference across the street, and they just want to increase gas in Massachusetts, and we really need to go to green energy.
13: Protesters and their supporters line the sidewalk, cheering on those taken into police custody. In Copley Square, James Rojas, WBZ, Boston's News Radio.
0: Getting closer to a later last call. The Massachusetts Senate today approved legislation allowing public alcohol consumption in designated areas and to extend last call at restaurants and bars during the coming months. The House has agreed. And

0: And that measure now heads to the governor's desk. Both limited time measures would require local approval by cities and towns to take effect. The legislation allowing municipalities to opt to extend last call by an extra hour at restaurants, bars, breweries, distilleries, and anywhere else a license for on-premises consumption exists. Former State Trooper Michael Proctor was supposed to appear for a deposition today. Things are a bit in limbo.
1: Today, former State Trooper Michael Proctor was due to give a deposition, but in the 11th hour, he told his attorney he couldn't make it. Now a judge has to decide if this deposition can be delayed. Now, this deposition was for the wrongful death lawsuit that John O'Keefe's family has brought against Karen Reed. They agreed on this date back in April. Judge Mark Gildea.
2: For our system of justice to work, certain basic things have to happen. A subpoena needs to mean something.
1: Now, this attempted delay by Proctor comes just days after Karen Reed and her team filed a lawsuit against the Massachusetts State Police and the Canton Police Department. According to the attorneys involved, there's no specific reason listed in the request, like illness or family emergency, that would warrant a delay.
2: Given the claims made in the filings over the weekend, I will delay making a final decision on the motion until 4 p.m. today.
1: Now, the only thing left to do is wait. Amanda Keene, WBZ, Boston's News Radio.
0: We've still not found out what that decision is. Keep it tuned to WBZ. We'll let you know when we know. Coming up on WBZ, a South Shore restaurant giving people a reason to rave. 4:33, traffic and weather together. The Subaru retailers of New England, all-wheel drive traffic on the threes. What exactly are we going to look at first, Gina?
3: We're going to take a look at the Turnpike westbound, where we have a little bit of good news, Ben. We cleared that earlier crash at Route 16 in Newton. The bad news is, of course, the damage is done, and you're back to Market Street, out to 16, and then 95 to the barracks, and a little sluggish past 495 after that. The eastbound ride's in pretty good shape with no big delays through Newton, but then you're pretty jam-packed from Cambridge Street past Fenway. And then as you make your way downtown Boston, Sturrow Drive is backing up beyond the BU Bridge, the Sumner and the Ted back to the airport. Route 1 northbound, if you're leaving the city, that's going to be a heavy one. Off the Tobin Bridge from Route 16 up to a crash working at Copeland Circle, and still looking at delays leaving the city on 93. Let's check it now. Kristen Neck and the Needham Bank Traffic Drone Report.
4: Yeah, it is still jammed back into the city, Gina, on 93 northbound. That's due in part to a crash that happened up before 128. That's gone, but the backup is not. Kristen Eck in the Needham Bank Traffic Drone Report.
3: And also busy that upper end of 128, your 95 northbound ride. Typical delays through Waltham and Lexington, and then 3 to Walnut Street, 128 southbound, 62 and down to Lowell Street, leaving the city off the Zakin Bridge. That's going to be tough. Pretty much spotty all the way down to the split. Northbound's getting a little bit better. East Milton to Neponset, and then just a little sluggish in lower deck of 128, lower end rather of 128 is Kendrick Street, and down to 93, which is busy onto 24. And if you're leaving the Cape right now, about a mile and a half at the Sagamore Bridge. Gina Tempesta, WBC's traffic on the threes.
0: Decent day today. Plenty of sunshine and not much humidity at all. Comfortable conditions with temperatures mainly in the 70s. We did hit 80 in a couple of spots in the Cape and Islands. Many places there stayed in the 60s today, but overall a nice day and a nice night. Comfortable for sleeping. Low humidity, mainly clear. 60 in Boston, mid-50s in the suburbs. Pretty much a repeat tomorrow with the exception of the temperature. So we'll have the low humidity. We'll have the sunshine, but we'll get warmer. Temperatures into the mid-80s in most spots. By Wednesday, we will have more humidity. Temperatures, again, hanging out in the 80s. Could be a thunderstorm around, and then maybe 90 for a few of us on Thursday, again, with the humidity and the thunderstorm. Right now, 73 degrees in Boston. It's an unlikely story of friendship, partying, and a plate of Chinese takeout at a South Shore restaurant. WBZ's Jay Willett with details.
5: We're turning the Ming Dynasty in Marshfield into a proper rave. We're bringing in thousands of dollars of lights and sounds and glow sticks.
6: Kobe Loria of Marshfield is an influencer and event organizer who thought up a Monday night rave at Ming Dynasty next week.
5: Yeah, people seem excited. The 250 so tickets sold out in 9 minutes.
6: But the idea at first didn't go over well with the owner, Monica.
5: She was really frazzled. She called the police on me for just proposing the idea.
7: Are you serious?
5: Dead serious. Yeah.
6: Colby, who owns a landscaping company on the South Shore, began to do busy work at the Ming, and eventually he and Monica sparked a friendship.
8: It's going to be very safe. Enjoy the music.
6: Now, hundreds of people are expected to turn up for the rave next week, but Colby says safety is a priority, complete with security personnel. Jay Willett, WBZ, Boston's News Radio.
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9: Good day, sunshine.
0: And if you are rising, earlier, there'll be more shining going on. WBZ's Matt Phipps has the tales.
7: You know, these days it sure is nice to walk out to the driveway in the morning and actually see where you're going. Sunrises are starting around 5:07 for the next couple of weeks before later sunrises return. The latest sunsets in Boston still to come. 8:25 starting on June 24th, sandwiched in between the summer solstice at dawn on June 21st, after which our days start getting shorter. Matt Phipps, WBZ, Boston's News Radio.
0: You just stop saying things like that. The basketball fan in chief heading to Game 3 of the NBA Finals tonight at Madison Square Garden. President Trump's in town, and security at MSG will be tight both inside and out.
9: Police Commissioner Jessica Tisch says the NYPD is establishing a security zone around the garden where no one will be allowed in unless you have a ticket to the game, a train ticket, or another authorized reason to be in that secure area.
10: We are asking you to avoid the area around Madison Square Garden tonight. And if you're coming to the area, do not drive. Use mass transit.
9: There will be no Knicks watch party outside the garden, but the party will be back for Game 4.
10: Those watch parties will be managed with pens and screening, and we do anticipate the same security perimeter.
9: In New York, I'm Scott Pringle.
0: I'm 4:38. Heading off to Wall Street. Andrew O'Day is at Bloomberg. We still have a long way to go before we're back from Friday's losses, but two out of the three indexes tried today.
11: Yeah, they tried. Wall Street indexes slipped from all gains early to split by the close. The Dow slipped back 81 points. NASDAQ, though, gained almost 1%, 220 points. So some progress there. S&P 500 rose a little more than 0.25%, 22 points. A corporate Pride Month turnaround following years of retreat and anti-DEI backlash. Many companies this June are now spending more on LGBTQ causes and Pride Month events again. MasterCard, American Eagle, Levi Strauss, among companies contributing more to LGBTQ causes and rolling out specially themed products. Target, which had stepped back from advocacy only to face new backlash, is once again a sponsor of events including NYC Pride. The turnaround, though not complete, sponsorships remain below levels seen a half decade ago. Andrew O'Day, Bloomberg Business on WBZ, Boston's News Radio.
0: Coming up on WBZ, the World Cup at Boston Stadium kicks off this coming Saturday. How are preparations going? We'll check in next.
12: This is Dan Ray. Meet Justin from Wilmington. His orthopedic surgeon said he needed a total hip replacement, but instead of going under the knife, Justin called Boston Prolotherapy.
13: I was in so much pain, I couldn't walk around without limping. Not able to play with my son at the time, not being able to go out in the driveway and play catch with him. 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
4: After being acquired by the Patriots, offensive coordinator Josh McDaniels compared A.J. Brown's skill set to a team Hall of Famer's, Rob Gronkowski.
5: I love that comparison. That was really cool to see him say that.
4: That was Gronk on FanDuel's Up and Adam show today, adding McDaniels knows what he's talking about and he understands what he's saying.
5: A.J. Yeah. Brown uses his body to get open as well, and that's how I got open a lot. I was never really running by guys. I used my body, blocked out guys, and Tom will put the ball where only I could go up. And that's the same with A.J. Brown. That's probably what Josh McDaniels sees in him, is that, hey, A.J. Brown's always open because he's such a big body guy and he's got great hands.
4: And the NBA Finals are back at Madison Square Garden tonight for the first time in 27 years. The Knicks take on the Spurs at 8:30, holding a 2-0 lead in the series. Brian Antonelli,
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7: 4:43, traffic and weather together. The Subaru Retailers of New England all-wheel drive traffic on the threes. We got things to look at. A lot of things, Gina.
8: Yeah, it's pretty busy everywhere we look, but we are going to start with some good news. Does not really cut the fact that we do have a lot of traffic out there, but Ben cleared that earlier crash in Route 1 northbound at Copeland Circle, still back to Route 16, but hopefully now all lanes reopen. That will get a little bit better for you. And we cleared a crash on 93 northbound. It's in the clearing stages anyway at Route 16. Nonetheless, you are back to the Zakin Bridge and then after that to Spot Pond and then from Montvale out to the Cloverleaf, where it's still very busy on that upper end of 128-95 northbound from 3 up to Walnut Street, 128 southbound 62 down to Lowell Street. If you're coming into the city, that's not too bad. Just a little bit of volume on that lower deck as you make your way onto the Zakin Bridge. Let's see what the rest of the downtown ride looks like now with Kristen Knack and the Needham Bank Traffic Drone Report.
9: Well, Gina, if you're on the Leverett down ramp, that bogs down right before the sand and gravel plant heading down to Storrow Drive. Storrow Drive east back beyond the Kenmore exit at this point. The Sumner Tunnel is actually not too bad at the moment anyways. Ted Williams Tunnel west back toward the airport, 1A north, a one-light cycle way to Boardman Street. Kristen Ack in the Needham Bank Traffic Drone Report.
8: And then coming out of the Tip O'Neill Tunnel on the expressway, heavy down to Columbia Road, Neponset pretty much right down to the split. East Milton up to Neponset, a little sluggish into the tunnel after that. The lower end of 128-95 southbound, we have a new crash coming in. This is at Route 1 in Dedham. You're already back to 109, and then even after that, busy on 93, getting onto 24 both directions. They're headed off the Cape, about a mile and a half at the Sagamore Bridge, headed off the Cape. The Bourne checks out okay. And then westbound, if you're heading out of the city on the turnpike, it's busy from Market Street, stop and go past the barracks, and then a little slow from about Route 9 to a disabled vehicle at the Southborough Maintenance facility there. Gina Tempesta, WBC's traffic on the threes.
7: Yeah, the weather not too shabby. Certainly not today. Sunshine, temperatures mainly in the 70s. Got to 80 in a couple spots. Stayed in the 60s in many spots over the Cape. But overall, with the low humidity and the sunshine, it was a pretty decent day. Mainly clear tonight, 50s in the suburbs, 60 downtown, low humidity, so a nice night for sleeping. Tomorrow will be a nice day for sleeping if you choose to pick the day off and take a nap. There'll be low humidity, lots of sunshine. Temperatures will be a little warmer than today as we get into probably the mid-80s in some of the warmest spots. And then Wednesday and Thursday, we'll kick up the humidity. We'll also pick up the temperatures a little bit. By Thursday, we could see 90 in some of the inland suburbs. Both days could feature a thunderstorm or two.
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7: Good afternoon. I'm Ben Parker. Here are the five things you need to know at 4:46. An arrest has been made in a deadly assault that happened last month at a gas station in Waltham. Governor Maura Healey announcing 1,000 free World Cup tickets for kids being made available in Massachusetts. President Trump will be at Madison Square Garden in New York tonight. NBA Finals Game 3. Security is cracking down on fans. Border Czar Tom Holman vowing to send more ICE agents to New York City due to what he calls a lack of local cooperation. Motion denied in the civil case against Karen Reed. Disgraced former state trooper Michael Proctor is supposed to be in court today for a deposition in the case. His lawyers filed a motion on Friday saying the date no longer worked. The judge in the case took today to consider postponing the deposition, but just moments ago said there were issues with their arguments, and this was a very last-minute request.
10: Finally, the dates in the letter show that the issue before the court could have been handled much earlier. The motion for a protective order is denied. The witness shall appear tomorrow for deposition at the place and time set forth in the subpoena.
7: However, there's a wrinkle. After the judge said that Proctor must appear tomorrow, Reed's team said they're unavailable tomorrow. The judge questioning why they're unavailable when a deposition could have lasted more than one day anyway. Now all sides are debating a date that works for everyone. Last week, Karen Reed filed a lawsuit against Mass State Police and Canton Police, showing allegedly racist and sexist texts sent between Proctor as well as another former officer. A pile of dirt floating in Fort Point hopes to revitalize wildlife above and below the sea level.
11: When you plant the plants in there, their roots can grow down into the water.
12: Emily Scott, staff scientist with Save the Harbor, Save the Bay, is showing me the Fort Point floating wetland marsh, recently put in by Biomatrix.
11: It doesn't look like much right now, but if you've seen the one on the Charles River, right, that one has been there for a couple of years, and it's really grown out into like this huge like bush, and it's kind of its own ecosystem.
12: Scott hopes the same happens here, attracting native birds and bugs on the top of the marsh.
11: And then underneath, right, you have invertebrates that will grow, so things like tunicates and little amphipods will kind of grow in the roots, and those can create food or habitat for smaller fish and or crustaceans, potentially depending on how deep the channel is.
12: You can find the marsh floating right by the Summer Street Bridge. From Fort Point, I'm Jared Brosnan, WBZ Boston's News Radio.
7: No injuries reported after a house fire early this morning in Gloucester. Flames in the single-family home on Wolf Street broke out a little after 12:30 a.m. Firefighters, upon arrival, had encountered heavy fire. Flames started on the outside of the house before traveling up to the attic. A preliminary investigation determined the fire was likely caused by smoking materials outside the home. Less than a week till the first World Cup soccer match at Foxborough. Security officials say they're ready.
13: Former Department of Homeland Security official Juliette Kayum says this stadium is actually uniquely equipped to handle an event of this magnitude.
14: Look, Gillette Stadium outside of Boston, we're holding football games all the time. So it's not like an Olympics where they might build a whole bunch of new things and no one's quite sure how they work. These are built, and the federal government has pushed out a lot of money and technology to help.
13: And over the weekend, I asked Governor Maura Healey how prepared the state is to host 7 games of near Super Bowl level proportions. On a scale of 1 to 10, she said 10.
7: WBZ-TV's Penny Kmit. First match at Boston Stadium in Foxborough is Haiti taking on Scotland Saturday night at 9. TSA is investigating a troubling stowaway case that originated in Texas. ABC's Jim Ryan tells us the dominoes started to fall well beyond the boarding area.
15: According to a criminal complaint, 25-year-old Abdul Rahman Oriyomi got onto a Los Angeles-bound United Airlines flight in Houston without a boarding pass.
16: I think this is a pretty significant breach,
15: says security consultant Mark Matronia.
16: It's the multiple layers and failures to even get on the plane.
15: Oriyomi is thought to have walked past a distracted gate agent without scanning a boarding pass before flying off to L.A. Jim Ryan, ABC News.
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7: A little busyness on the roads this afternoon. Coming up, we'll get a check on both traffic and weather together.
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7: 4:53, traffic and weather together. The Subaru Retailers of New England, all-wheel drive, traffic on the threes. It's Monday and there's traffic, Gina.
8: There's plenty of traffic to go around, that is for sure, Ben. We're going to start now on the Turnpike westbound. All starts out around Cambridge Street, actually, as you make your way past the barracks, pretty much connecting the dots. And then a little sluggish at past Route 9. We had an earlier breakdown in the Southborough stretch before you get to 495. So it's still a little sluggish there. That eastbound ride's in pretty good shape through Newton, so no major delays there. But then Cambridge Street to Fenway as you make your way into the downtown stretch. Let's see what the downtown ride looks like now. Krista Neck and the Needham Bank Traffic Drone Report.
9: Well, Gina, it is still backed up beyond the Kenmore exit on Storrow Drive eastbound. The Leverett down ramp heading for Storrow West, backed up beyond the sand and gravel plant. Sumner Tunnel is pretty much cleared out at this point, but the Ted Williams Tunnel is still heavy on the westbound side, inside heading for South Boston. It's gotten a bit worse on 1A northbound to a 1-2 light cycle wait up at Boardman Street. Kristen Eck in the Needham Bank Traffic Drone Report.
8: And then you're all gummed up coming out of the Tip O'Neill Tunnel on the expressway southbound, pretty much right down to Neponset and then Granite to the split, northbound East Milton up to Neponset, and just a little sluggish in. Now to the south of town, that lower end of 128, we have a crash 95 southbound before Route 1 in Dedham. You're back to about 109, and that's going to be busy onto 93. Both directions there getting onto 24. And we're still seeing a bit of a delay for folks trying to head off the Cape right now at the Sagamore Bridge, still backed up there, but a mile and a half. Gina Tempesta, WBZ's traffic on the threes.
7: Checking the four-day WBZ AccuWeather forecast. Now here's Brian.
24: Tonight will turn out pretty comfortable under a mainly clear sky, low near 60 in downtown Boston. It will be in the mid-50s in most suburbs. A lot of sunshine for tomorrow, breezy and warmer, but with continued low humidity, tomorrow's high about 86. We'll hold in the 70s on the Cape and Islands. Partly cloudy tomorrow night, low 64. More clouds and sunshine for Wednesday. It's going to become breezy, warm, and a bit more humid with a shower in spots late. High temperature Wednesday in the low to mid-80s. It will stay in the 70s again on the Cape and Islands. Intervals of clouds and sun for Thursday, quite warm and humid with an afternoon thunderstorm in spots. Highs will be well into the 80s, perhaps even approaching 90 in some inland suburbs. I'm AccuWeather meteorologist Brian Thompson, WBZ, Boston's News Radio.
7: 80 in Concord, New Hampshire. It is 78 in Fitchburg, 72 in Worcester. Nantucket's hanging in the 60s, 66 degrees, 73 right now in Boston. 4:56, Today Show host Savannah Guthrie continuing her search for her missing mother.
0: The message comes during the fourth month into the search for Nancy Guthrie, who was reported missing back in February. Authorities believe she was abducted from her Arizona home, although no suspects have been publicly identified. Guthrie shared an Instagram story featuring a photo of a painting appearing to depict the ascension of Jesus Christ, accompanied by the words, "Oh my, my soul, it cries out, soul, it cries out." She also wrote, quote, "Bring her home." The Guthrie family continues to ask the public to share any information that could lead to Nancy's return. In Arizona, I'm Wendy Swanson.
7: A pop star taking stock of her fan base, one that is getting a little smaller, apparently.
1: Lizzo claims industry changes a part of the reason she has a smaller fan base these days. In an exchange on X, Lizzo says so much has changed in the last 3 years. She mostly points to streaming. Lizzo also went into a lawsuit that was filed against her from 2023 in which three former backup dancers accused her of harassment and other claims. Lizzo called that a public attack on my career. Drew Mulholland, WBZ, Boston's News Radio.
7: 4:57, a presidential visit to the NBA Finals tonight, changing safety protocols for fans in New York.
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7: 73 degrees in Boston at 5 o'clock. Good afternoon, I'm Ben Parker. Here's what's happening. Former Massachusetts State Trooper Michael Proctor will be required to appear for a deposition. WBZ's Amanda Keene has the details.
27: Former State Police Trooper Michael Proctor was scheduled to appear for a deposition today, and in the 11th hour, he told the court he couldn't make it. This morning, the judge in the case said his attorneys needed to submit legitimate reasoning why he couldn't show up for a date that he agreed upon back in April, giving a deadline set for this afternoon.
10: The motion for a protective order is denied. The witness shall appear tomorrow for deposition at the place and time set forth in the subpoena.
27: The timing of Proctor's scheduling conflict raised some eyebrows as it came just days after Karen Reed filed her own lawsuit against the Massachusetts State Police and Canton Police. Reed's attorneys had flown in for this deposition and wanted it to happen. A judge ordered a Tuesday appearance for Proctor, but Reed's attorneys say they can't make it. The judge, visibly frustrated, instructed the attorneys to find a new date. Amanda Keene, WBZ, Boston's News Radio.
11: Proctor will now appear on June 25th. Close to 2 weeks after a deadly road rage incident in Waltham, a man is facing charges. WBZ's Madison Rogers with the update.
12: The fight happened at a Citgo gas station, Woodside Service Center, on May 27th.
13: Both the defendant and the victim were exchanging words as they approached that driveway, and both got out of their vehicles. There was a physical struggle.
12: And Middlesex DA Marion Ryan says it's alleged Timothy Scalise picked up Nicholas D'Agostino and violently threw him to the ground.
13: As a result, while the police were with Mr. D'Agostino at the gas station, he was nauseous and vomiting, very confused before he was transported to the hospital.
12: The 23-year-old had suffered a brain bleed and a fractured skull. He died 2 days later. And now Scalise has been arrested and arraigned. The 31-year-old from Waltham pleading not guilty to manslaughter and assault. The DA says this is an active investigation and they want to hear from anyone who may have witnessed something. Madison Rogers, WBZ, Boston's News Radio.
11: About 3.5 hours now until game time. Game 3 of the NBA Finals in New York. Knicks up 2-0. But it's going to look a lot different in Madison Square Garden, certainly than the first two games in San Antonio.
14: Agent Matt McCool with the U.S. Secret Service says because President Trump will be there, Game 3 will be different.
15: You will see Secret Service police and special agents, transportation security officers, federal air marshals, and the NYPD and NYPD officers throughout the area.
14: What you won't see is those fans packing the streets outside the garden. That party's been moved to Bryant Park behind the New York Public Library. There are also screens set up in Central Park and throughout Brooklyn. Security at all locations throughout the city will be extremely tight. Sherry Preston, ABC News.
11: Many Americans are growing more concerned about their financial situation. A Federal Reserve Bank survey says more than 43% of households say they're worse off than they were a year ago. And that's the highest level in more than 3 years. About 23% say things are improving. Coming up on WBZ, a celebration of life for the late Congressman Barney Frank. Today we'll have details. 503, traffic and weather together. The Subaru retailers of New England all-wheel drive traffic on the threes. We have something called trouble out there, Gina.
8: Yeah, a few trouble spots, Ben. Lots of company, that's for sure. Just one crash remains on the board. This is on 95, your 128 southbound ride. Getting by Route 1 in Dedham. You're already backed up almost to Kendrick Street. So that's going to be a slow one for you. And then it's slow getting onto 93. 93 is busy both directions getting onto 24. And then the turnpike's going to slow you down as you leave the city, although it's getting a lot better. We cleared up a couple of earlier problems. Still heavy from Market Street to West Newton and then 95 to the barracks. A little slow passing Route 9, but that's it. That eastbound ride in good shape through Newton and then Cambridge Street to Fenway, actually almost to 93 now as you come into downtown. Let's check that downtown ride now with Kristen Knack and the Needham Bank Traffic Drone Report.
9: Gina, we're still trying to clear out the westbound Ted Williams Tunnel. That's jammed back toward the airport, trying to get over to the South Boston side. The Sumner Tunnel, though, has cleared out, so that's nice. Still about a 1 to 2 light cycle wait for Boardman Street on 1A northbound. The Chopin Bridge is not bad this afternoon, but the Leverett down ramp is filled in, and Storrow Drive East is back beyond Mass Ave. Kristen Eck in the Needham Bank Traffic Drone Report.
8: Sacred Bridge is also eased out, but you're going to hit that heavier volume in the tunnel onto the expressway down to Columbia, Neponset to the split, stop and go anyway, and then East Milton up to Neponset, sluggish into the tunnel after that, then continuing that ride on 93 northbound, heavy off the Sacred Bridge right up to Spot Pond, and then heavy from Monville Ave to the Cloverleaf at that upper end of 128, where it's still very busy on 128 southbound, about 62 down to Lowell Street northbound, typical delays from 3A up to almost Route 1. Gina Tempesta, WBC's Traffic on the 3s.
11: Today was a nice day. Tomorrow will be a nice day as well, and a little bit warmer. Tonight, in between, it'll also be nice. Low humidity, mid-50s in the suburbs, about 60 downtown, with mainly clear skies. Tomorrow, the humidity remains low, the sunshine will be shining, and the temperatures will get into the mid, maybe even a few upper 80s around the area. Still a cooler day over the Cape and Islands, though we may sneak into the 70s there. By Wednesday and into Thursday, it's going to be a lot more humid, and it will be hotter as well, especially come Thursday, where we could get a high of about 90 degrees. There'll be some thunderstorms that'll fire off as well. Right now, 73 degrees in Boston. Earlier today at Faneuil Hall, a memorial service for the late Congressman Barney Frank.
16: Former House Speaker Nancy Pelosi remembered Barney Frank as an unwavering advocate for the people he represented for more than three decades in Congress.
17: Today we gather with deep sadness, but also profound gratitude that our country was blessed by Barney's extraordinary intellect, his fearless conviction, his legendary wit.
16: Pelosi remembering Frank as a man both profound and irreverent, recalling his request of her when she spoke at the funeral of Father Robert Drynan, the Jesuit priest who resigned from Congress on orders from Pope John Paul II, paving the way for Barney Frank's election.
17: He wanted me to say to those in the church that day that I was absolutely sure His Holiness was glad that he was replaced by an openly gay man.
16: In Faneuil Hall, Mike Macklin, WBZ, Boston's News Radio.
11: Governor Maura Healey announcing today there'll be tickets to this summer's World Cup, specifically for kids in Massachusetts. Airbnb donating more than 1,000 tickets to kids through the Boys and Girls Club and DCF so they can experience the World Cup. A member of the Boston Bruins' last Stanley Cup championship team has called it a career.
18: Left-wing Milan Lucic announced his retirement after 17 NHL seasons, including 8 years with the Bruins and a Stanley Cup championship in 2011. In over 1,100 games, Lucic tallied 233 goals and 353 assists. In a statement, Lucic said, quote, "I feel truly grateful to have fulfilled my dream of playing professional hockey, culminating with a Stanley Cup win with the Boston Bruins." Lucic also played for the Kings, Oilers, and Flames before returning to Boston in 2023, but his second stint lasted just 4 games following an arrest on domestic assault charges that were later dropped. Jay Willett, WBZ Boston's News Radio.
11: Health officials say the food supply in the U.S. isn't at risk as ranchers in Texas continue to deal with the New World screw worm killing their cattle. The parasite can fly around attacking cattle, pets, and wildlife, but it's not a virus that can be easily spread. A disease developed from the parasite. The Agriculture Secretary, Brooke Rollins, says the overall food source produced by the ranches is safe. 5:08, we're off to Wall Street. Andrew O'Day is at Bloomberg. A little bit of a comeback, but not for everyone today.
19: Not for everyone, yeah. A solid bounce back for tech stocks today following Friday's big washout, but the Dow was in and out of gains all afternoon, and it finished out, down 81 points. NASDAQ, though, up almost 1%, 220. S&P 500 rose 22. Pokemon to the rescue. Today, Campbell's says rising demand for its goldfish crackers, thanks in large part to a collaboration with Pokemon and marketing to families with kids, means although sales fell 4% last quarter, they slipped less than feared. Its snack business overall, though, including chips and pretzels, not getting the crunch the company had been hoping for. And this time of year is not the finest for soup sales. Campbell's shares lost 8%. Andrew O'Day, Bloomberg Business on WBZ, Boston's News Radio.
11: Coming up on WBZ, in one World Cup host city, officials are wondering, where are the people?
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5: During his playing days, Alex Cora spent a handful of years in Los Angeles with Jim Tracy as his bench coach and then manager. Cut to this year, Jim's son Chad took over as the Red Sox interim manager when Cora was fired.
6: I asked about Cora, and he said, I don't want to get into details, but we've talked, and he has been very supportive of me. He's an amazing human being.
5: That was The Athletic's Ken Rosenthal on his Fair Territory show today, talking about a conversation he had with Chad Tracy about the relationship he's maintained with Cora. Rosenthal then said he reached out to Cora and eventually got a lengthy text back.
6: Basically saying, we're a fraternity. We take care of each other in this sport. I learned that a long time ago. And then he talked about what Jim Tracy meant to him, how he might not have been a manager without Jim Tracy.
5: The Red Sox begin a three-game set in Tampa Bay tonight with Connolly Early getting the start. Brian Antonelli, WBZ, Boston's News Radio.
11: 5:13, traffic and weather together. The Subaru Retailers of New England, all-wheel drive, traffic on the threes. Gina Tempester, I know you've got something you want to tell us.
8: Yeah, we've got quite a few things to talk about right now, Ben, including a new crash just coming in the left-hand lane on 93 southbound at Route 37 in Braintree. Always a tough spot there, especially if you're coming off of the southbound side of the expressway where you're backed up still pretty much to Granite Ave. Good news, though, clearing that earlier crash at Route 1 in Dedham on 95, your 128 southbound ride, and that is getting better. You're still back to about Great Plains Ave, but it's starting to ease off, and then as you continue northbound on 93, that's going to be just a little slow getting onto 24. Route 3 southbound in pretty good shape, a tap of the brakes at the lane drop, and everything's eased off at the Sagamore Bridge. If you're trying to get off the Cape right now, no major problems. Turnpike westbound also getting a little bit better. It's still a little slow, Newton Corner to West, Newton 95 to the Barracks, and then a little slow getting by Route 9, eases off past 495. Eastbound's going to slow you down at Newton Corner, and then from Cambridge Street all the way to 93, where it's busy downtown Boston. Sturrow Drive back to Mass Ave. Ted Williams is back to the airport. 93 northbound leaving the city, and that's heavy up to Roosevelt Circle, and then Montvale Ave to the Cloverleaf. Let's see what the rest of the ride looks like to the north of town on Route 1 with Kristen Knack and the Needham Bank Traffic Drone Report.
9: Well, Gina, it's locked up back at Route 16 in Rivera on Route 1 northbound. Very, very slow up past Lynn Street. You still have a lot of company after that up through the Saga stretch heading for Linfield. Chris Tanak in the Needham Bank Traffic Drone Report.
8: And that upper end of 128, still busy. 128 southbound, 62 down to Lowell Street northbound. Typical delays from about 3A almost to Route 1. Gina Tempesta, WBC's Traffic on the Threes.
11: Nice stretch of weather, with the exception of some increased humidity later on in the week and maybe a thunderstorm. But overall, not much to complain about today, with temperatures making a run toward 80 in some spots and 60s over the Cape and Islands, but lots of sunshine. Tonight, mainly clear. We'll be comfortable with low humidity, 60 in Boston, mid-50s in the suburbs. Tomorrow, a lot like today, except it will be warmer into the mid, maybe even upper 80s, but still that low humidity and plenty of sunshine. Wednesday, a little more humidity, temperatures mid to maybe upper 80s, depending on where you are. There will be a shower or two in a few spots. Looks like a thunderstorm on Thursday with humid conditions and temperatures in the suburbs approaching 90 degrees.
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11: Good afternoon. I'm Ben Parker. Here are the five things you need to know at 5:16. Former Massachusetts State Police Detective Michael Proctor, due to appear in court today for a deposition, claimed he couldn't make it at the last minute, so we're awaiting a judge's decision on if it'll all be continued. The Massachusetts Senate voting to approve a later last call for the summer. It now has headed to the House. They've said okay, and the governor's desk is the next stop. Governor Maura Healey announces more than 1,000 tickets for kids for the World Cup, thanks to a donation from Airbnb. Pope Leo meeting with six clergy abuse survivors today in Spain. He vows a better church response to abuse. As the race for governor heats up, one candidate turning up the heat on the state legislature. WBC's Jared Brosnan has more from the State House.
7: The voters have already spoken, and now it's time for Beacon Hill to listen.
10: Republican gubernatorial candidate Brian Shortsleeve slamming lawmakers over the lack of an audit of the state legislature, something roughly 72% of Mass voters approved back in 2024. If elected governor, Shortsleeve promises,
7: I will veto the legislature's budget appropriation until lawmakers fully comply with the audit authority approved by voters.
10: He's accusing the state legislature of trying to create watered-down versions of compliance, falling far short of what voters approve.
7: If you're refusing to comply with the law and the expressed will of the people, taxpayers shouldn't be forced to keep writing you a blank check.
10: The Republican primary is set for September 1st, with Shortsleeve taking on Mass GOP-endorsed Mike Minogue. From outside the State House, I'm Jared Brosnan, WBZ Boston's News Radio.
11: Probably good advice for anyone, but those with a car in Arlington are being reminded to lock their doors.
12: Neighborhoods here in Arlington have been hearing the stories recently.
13: Breaking into cars, it gets people pretty upset.
24: It's on a pretty regular basis, and they're mostly teenagers.
12: Regardless of who's responsible, Arlington police are letting the public know there's been a rash of motor vehicle break-ins recently, and those reminders are being sent out about locking up your doors and keeping everything out of sight.
13: It's a little just disappointing.
12: Ryan tells me he's been very lucky, but isn't surprised to hear about it, especially as the price of seemingly everything has gone through the roof.
13: I think maybe there sort of is a reason, but it doesn't justify it.
12: Exactly the point. But people out there, you still got to take those precautions. In Arlington, Jim McKay, WBZ, Boston's News Radio.
11: A man in the town of Ludlow is being accused of threatening a dog walker and choking a dog, all while naked in a park yesterday morning. Alexander Moreno was arrested following the incident, charged with several things, including disorderly conduct, indecent exposure, and assault. The dog, a pit bull, didn't suffer serious injuries in the attack, but Moreno's also been charged with animal cruelty. The trial of a man accused of starting a California wildfire that caused millions of dollars in damages, starting today.
25: Jonathan Rindernecht is accused of maliciously starting the Lockman fire on January 1st, 2025. Investigators determined that fire flared back up 6 days later, becoming the Palisades fire that killed 12 people and destroyed nearly 7,000 homes. Rindernecht, who moved to Florida after the fire, was arrested 9 months later. He has been indicted on 3 arson-related charges. He pleaded not guilty to all charges and is facing up to 45 years in prison if convicted as charged. The trial is expected to last 7 to 11 days. I'm Daniel Martindale.
11: With a week to go before the World Cup heads to Atlanta, many local hotels there still have rooms available. They're waiting for the promised economic boom.
26: So far, the Atlanta Convention and Visitors Bureau says 226,000 hotel nights are either booked or blocked for the weeks during the games, but that's compared with 320,000 during the same period last year. Georgia Hotel and Lodging Association President Chris Hardman acknowledges,
27: it is not at the 8 Super Bowl equivalent expectation that was set last year.
26: The Atlanta Convention and Visitors Bureau expects the demand will increase as fans learn more about the country's playing in the later tournaments. Jonathan O'Brien, ABC News, Atlanta.
11: Another big name coming to town. WBC's Drew Mulholland tells us who.
28: Add Charlie XCX to the concert calendar. Charlie XCX has announced the Music Fashion Film Tour. It'll be a 12-date run of North American arena shows this fall. The bus stops on Causeway Street September 24th, The Garden. The tour arrives in support of her forthcoming album of the same name. Tickets for Charlie XCX go on sale Friday. Drew Mulholland, WBZ, Boston's News Radio.
11: You could call it a reunion for a reunion.
5: Romy and Michelle 2 is officially in production, with Mira Sorvino and Lisa Kudrow returning for the follow-up to their 1997 comedy cult classic. The cast will also feature Alan Cumming and Janine Garofalo returning from the original, along with newcomers like Keegan-Michael Key, Brecken Meyer, and Patrick Warburton. The first movie followed two 28-year-olds inventing fake careers to impress their former classmates at their 10-year high school reunion. The release date has yet to be announced, but it will stream on Hulu. Brian Antonelli, WBZ, Boston's News Radio.
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14: That was the moment when I realized I got to do something. I was scheduled to go in for knee surgery, and for the pre-op, they do the blood work. It was determined that I was now type 2 diabetic, and I was severely overweight. 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
11: 523, traffic and weather together. The Subaru Retailers of New England all-wheel drive. 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The troubles would be where, Gina?
8: Well, most of them are to the south of town right now, although things are starting to ease off here and there. We do have a couple of hiccups, Ben, including a new breakdown that's just come in a tough spot at University Ave. This is on your 128 northbound ride 95, and then southbound it's going to be heavy from 135 down to 93, recovering from a couple of earlier problems there. 93 southbound is going to be slow as you come off of the expressway because we have a crash clearing at Route 37 in Braintree. Last we heard, it's in the left-hand lane, and let's see how that expressway ride looks now with Kristen Eck and the Needham Bank Traffic Drone Report.
9: Gina, the expressway south is still jammed out of the O'Neill Tunnel down to around the Fortress Building. More delays, Granite Ave down to Braintree. Northbound expressway, that's slow from Granite Ave up to Neponset, then from just after Mass Ave up into the northbound O'Neill Tunnel. Kristen Eck in the Needham Bank Traffic Drone Report.
8: And then once you are downtown, Sturrow Drive is back to Mass Ave. Ted Williams westbound back to the airport, halfway through on that eastbound side, and tight coming off the Zakin Bridge onto the northbound side of 93, right up to about Roosevelt Circle, and then Montvale Ave to the Cloverleaf at that upper end of 128. We were dealing with the breakdown, actually a crash in the breakdown lane, I should say, at Route 2 in Lexington, 95 southbound, and then northbound, kind of those typical delays from 3A up to North Ave, a little bit beyond there to Walnut Street, and 128 southbound. Busy once again, almost 1A down to Lowell Street. Gina Tempesta, WBZ's traffic on the threes.
11: A check of the 4 day WBZ AccuWeather forecast. 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Meteorologist Brian Thompson is with us. Enjoy this low humidity while you can. We're going to get some more humidity in here this week.
18: Yeah, Ben, and later this week, not just the humidity, but it's going to be heating up quite a bit, too. Wouldn't be surprised if some places are challenging 90 degrees again as we get later on into the week. But it's been a very nice afternoon. We've had temperatures in the 70s this afternoon. The humidity's low, and the sky pretty clear. We'll have a mainly clear sky for tonight, and we'll be comfortable with a low around 60 in Boston. Most suburbs, though, down into the 50s. Breezy and warmer tomorrow. A lot of sunshine, and even though it will be warmer, the humidity is going to stay fairly low. High of 86. It will hold in the 70s on on the Cape and Islands. Partly cloudy tomorrow night, low 64. And then into Wednesday, more clouds and sunshine. The breeze is going to pick up. The humidity is going to be on the rise, too. Might be a shower late. Highs mostly in the low to mid-80s on Wednesday, but it will stay in the 70s again on the Cape and Islands. Intervals of clouds and sun Thursday, a very warm and humid day. We may have an afternoon thunderstorm later Thursday, but much of the time Thursday rain-free. A high 83 in Boston. We'll get close to 90, though, in some western suburbs. As we get into Friday, it looks like a mostly dry day with clouds and sun and highs mainly in the 80s. I'm AccuWeather the meteorologist Brian Thompson, WBZ, Boston's News Radio.
11: Well, we're at 77 right now in Bedford, 75 in Marshfield. Hyannis has busted 70 degrees. In fact, 71 there now. It is 78 in Leominster and 72 degrees in Boston.
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11: 526, a check on New England business. Dozens of layoffs are coming as a Florida medical manufacturing company says it's closing down one of its manufacturing sites in Massachusetts. In a warn notice to the state, Jabil says it's shutting down its facility in Clinton in December. 103 jobs overall will be cut as the company moves

0: this is the greatest thing. I'll even take my shoe off and show them. And I believe in the product so much. 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It worked for me. Maybe it can work for you.
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18: Seventy-one degrees in Boston at 5:30. 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Good afternoon. I'm Ben Parker. Here's what's happening. Former state trooper Michael Proctor being told by a judge, you can't back out now. Proctor scheduled to appear for a deposition today, but told his attorneys at the 11th hour he couldn't make it. So the judge required they show proof of his excuse and he would circle back this afternoon. But it wasn't a sick day that Proctor was asking for.
19: A request to continue a deposition indefinitely, which is contrary to what Mr. Proctor's counsel stated this morning.
18: The judge ruled that Proctor had to appear tomorrow for his deposition, and then Reed's attorney spoke up and said they couldn't make it tomorrow and would need to reschedule for another day. Reed's team fought for Proctor to be forced to appear, and now he will answer questions, or at least is supposed to, on June 25th. People in and around Foxborough are hoping for the best, bracing for anything. Ahead of the World Cup, more from WBZ TV's Penny Commit.
20: The sign that once read Gillette Stadium, now covered, just days away from FIFA's first World Cup game in Massachusetts. Haiti will face off against Scotland inside now Boston Stadium this Saturday at 9 p.m.
21: Traffic is crazy. They shut down the roads and whatever. And so that's my biggest issue that I have with it.
20: Plainville resident Jerika Joyner says aside from the traffic headaches, she's excited to welcome an international audience.
21: I mean, I'm excited. I actually just put them all on my calendar so I know when to come to work this way or when to work from home. I trust that they have it under control.
18: You can still get tickets for Saturday night's match on the secondary market, starting between about $450 and $500 each. The State House and Senate approving a later last call ahead of this summer's tourist season and the World Cup and the 250th celebrations in Massachusetts. Both sides agreeing to terms and have sent that measure to the governor's desk for approval. Governor Healey has been an advocate for the legislation

0: and is expected to sign it. The first World Cup game in Massachusetts is on Saturday. A climate activist protest brings traffic in Boston's Copley Square to a standstill this morning. WBC's James Rojas was there. It happened outside a natural gas conference.
1: The sounds of cars honking, sirens blaring, and buzzsaws buzzing were not what Lauren was expecting to hear at the start of her day.
2: The whole street was lined with blue and red, you know, lights up and down.
1: No imminent threat to public safety, just to people's schedule, as Extinction Rebellion Boston protesters blocked St. James Street here at Dartmouth during morning rush hour. Media liaison Susan Lamont.
3: They're just attached to the barrels and the vehicle, and so you have to take them out by sawing it open.
1: It took over 30 minutes for firefighters to buzz through the metal tube and lock, and for a bright pink car that was blocking traffic to be towed away. At least two people were arrested. In Copley Square, James Rojas, WBZ, Boston's News Radio.
0: Coming up on WBZ, some local artists are opening their doors this week to show off their work. 5:33, traffic and weather together. The Subaru retailers of New England, all-wheel drive, traffic on the threes. Gina Tempesta, where would you like to begin this party?
4: We are going to start to the south of town right now. Not much partying going on right now, Ben. We had a crash, actually a disabled, word of a disabled coming in on 95 on the northbound side at University Ave. Actually, it's on the southbound side. We just confirmed that, which makes it, of course, a lot more difficult because this is where your commute is going to be hung up. You're back almost to Great Plain Ave at this point as you make your way south. Southbound on 95, 128, and then getting on to 93 northbound. That's going to be slow to 24. And then we have a crash coming off the expressway on 93 southbound at 38 in Braintree. Last we heard, still in the left-hand lane. Let's see how that is affecting that ride on the expressway now with Kristen Eck and the Needham Bank Traffic Drone Report.
5: Well, Gina, the first half of the expressway leaving the city is still in tough shape out of the O'Neill Tunnel down to around Andrews Square. And then that backup heading down to Braintree is back beyond Neponset at this point, going southbound. Northbound, that's slow out of East Milton up toward Neponset and again approaching the northbound O'Neill Tunnel. Kristen Eck and the Needham Bank Traffic Drone Report.
4: And then once you're in downtown, Storrow Drive is back to Mass Ave. The Ted Williams back to the airport eastbound. Also heavy as you make your way to Logan about halfway through and still tight off the Zakin Bridge 93 northbound up to Roosevelt Circle and then Montvale Ave to the Cloverleaf. We're still seeing a lot of volume on that upper end of 128. Still just about 62 down to Lowell Street. Southbound, northbound, typical delays from a 3 up past North Ave. And the Turnpike westbound is going to slow you down. Market Street to West, Newton 95 to the Barracks. Gina Tempesta, WBC's Traffic on the Threes.
0: Hey, check of the 4-day WBC AccuWeather forecast with some comfortable temperatures tonight and low humidity should be okay for opening the windows and sleeping. Mainly clear, 60 in Boston, mid-50s in most of the suburbs, maybe even a few degrees cooler than that in the distant suburbs. Lots of sunshine. It'll be breezy and warmer tomorrow, but we'll still have that low humidity, so it'll be comfortable as temperatures get into the mid-80s, generally speaking, 70s or so over the Cape and Islands. Then the humidity starts to creep in as we get into Wednesday and certainly into Thursday. And by Thursday, we could be talking about temperatures about 90 degrees in some of the inland suburbs, a little sticky with that humidity and a couple of thunderstorms perhaps to try to cool us off a little. Right now, it is 71 degrees in Boston. Merrimack Valley artists who work with a variety of mediums and disciplines are opening up their studios to the public. WBZ Sherry Small has details.
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0: The World Cup begins this week. First game in Foxborough is Saturday night, and this one promises to be one of the hottest tickets in New York. The city's holding a giant viewing party for those who want to watch the World Cup final.
8: New Yorkers will need a ticket to get into the free watch party on Central Park's Great Lawn, and they're being made available through a lottery system starting this Thursday and ending July 16th. Winners will be contacted on a rolling basis. Mayor Zoran Mamdani says the watch party will include food, music, and entertainment reflecting the talent and creativity of the five boroughs.
9: The most iconic match of the most iconic tournament in the world deserves to be watched in the most iconic park in the world with the most iconic skyline as its backdrop.
8: 20% of the tickets will be reserved for local nonprofit organizations. In New York, I'm Scott Pringle.
0: The Kennedy Center soon will be hosting a ceremony for Bill Maher. He will be awarded the Mark Twain Award for American Humor June 28th. John Mellencamp, Woody Harrelson, and Whitney Cummings will be among the guest speakers. Previous winners of this award include Richard Pryor and Tina Fey. New concerns in a new report about how the kids are doing.
10: A new report finds the well-being of America's children is on a steep decline. The Kids Count data book finds children in 29 states are worse off today compared to before the pandemic. Experts warn the well-being of kids matters for the future. Being down in the dumps tends to stretch into the adult years and affects jobs and economic growth. Matt Phipps, WBZ, Boston's News Radio.
0: 538, we had a mixed day on Wall Street. Let's check out the numbers and the business world from Andrew O'Day at Bloomberg.
11: Apple investors gave a lukewarm reception to the company's big reveal today, the next generation of its AI platform. It's key to its bid to catch up with Silicon Valley peers. The new Apple Intelligence System, unveiled at its Worldwide Developers Conference today, includes an overhauled Siri digital assistant that will be released as a beta test this fall, but only in English to start, and not in Europe or China at first due to regulatory hurdles. Apple stock lost 2%. A Wall Street course reversal following Friday's market drubbing. Dow lost 81. Nasdaq, though, rose 220. S&P up 22. Andrew O'Day, Bloomberg Business on WBZ, Boston's News Radio.
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24: I want to be in New England for the rest of my career, I would say. I enjoyed it out here. Been here 3 years. Every day I'm here, I call this home.
25: That was Patriots wide receiver Kayshon Booty talking to WBZ TV's Dan Roach. And while Booty does plan on being at Pat's mandatory minicamp tomorrow, he did miss voluntary OTAs last week.
24: Just a lot of speculation going on. Just trying to figure out everything. You know, I try not to buy into whether it's the trade rumors or anything like that. But still working even though I'm away. So that's my focus.
25: And when asked about the team acquiring A.J. Brown, Booty said he's a great pickup.
24: You watch him play, he dominate, great X receiver, dominant, whether that's deep ball, short route, he can catch a slant, take it to the house. Big body, contested catcher, you know, who watch those guys? You know, I'm an X receiver too, so I sit there and kind of watch his tape. That's the guy you see that constantly wins one-on-ones.
25: Brian Antonelli, WBZ, Boston's News Radio.
0: 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We got things to see, Gina.
4: Yeah, there's plenty to go around, that's for sure. Getting better in some places, though. But I'm going to start on the Turnpike westbound, where it's still a little tough about Market Street to Newton Corner, and then just about 95 to the Barracks. But now on the eastbound side, we have word of a crash right at that ramp to 95 north and west, and that's going to slow you down there. And then it's a little slow after that to Newton Corner, and then one more time from Cambridge Street almost all the way to 93. Downtown Boston Stowe Drive is back to Mass Ave. The TED has eased off pretty nicely. The eastbound ride is going to slow you down, though, about halfway through. And we have one little glitch on that lower end of 128. Let's see how that is looking now with Kristen Knack and the Needham Bank Traffic Drone Report.
5: Well, Gina, we've got a broken down vehicle sitting in the center lane on 128 southbound right near University Avenue Westwood. You're jammed behind that right back toward Great Plain Avenue in Needham. Kristen Ack in the Needham Bank Traffic Drone Report.
4: And then as you continue that ride, 93 northbound is going to be slow to 24. 93 southbound just cleared a crash at Route 37 in Braintree. So hopefully that'll get a little bit better for you, especially coming off of the expressway, which is slow still as you come out of the Tip O'Neill Tunnel down to Columbia Road and then Neponset to the split. Gina Tempesta, WBC's Traffic on the Threes.
0: All right, we've got some sunshine still lingering here this afternoon as temperatures today got into the 80-degree range in a few spots, mainly in the 70s. And tomorrow we'll get mainly into the 80s, but we'll continue with the low humidity and a comfortable night tonight with temperatures near 60 in Boston, 50s in the suburbs. It's going to be Wednesday and Thursday when we'll start to see some humidity creep into our picture, and it'll be a little sticky, especially Thursday as we get to about 90 in some of the inland suburbs, and some thunder storms may rumble on through here Thursday afternoon as well.
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0: Good afternoon. I'm Ben Parker. Here are the five things you need to know at 5:45. A judge denying former state trooper Michael Proctor's request to postpone his deposition. He is now due in court on June 25th. President Trump formally nominating acting Attorney General Todd Blanche to take over that role permanently. Faneuil Hall full today, a memorial service for former Congressman Barney Frank, who died last month. Border czar Tom Holman promising to send more ICE officials to New York. The mayor there says ICE should be abolished. A lackluster-looking island in Fort Point has a lot of potential for growth. WBZ's Jared Brosnan has details.
26: It's not just any pile of dirt.
27: This is the floating wetland.
26: Scientist Emily Scott with Save the Harbor, Save the Bay says the plants are off to a good start here in Fort Point.
27: These are species that can grow in a brackish, they can grow in a salty environment.
26: And attract wildlife.
27: On top, you can have native birds come and nest and feed on bugs or whatever kinds of things that will colonize this wetland.
26: Then underneath, invertebrates can live in the roots, and if they stretch down far enough, so can fish and crustaceans. Scott hopes it's as successful as Boston's first floating wetland marsh in the Charles River.
27: This is the saltiest environment, my understanding, that Biomatrix has deployed a wetland in, so we'll see how it does.
26: From Fort Point, I'm Jared Brosnan, WBZ Boston's News Radio.
0: It says there are 50 calories in that hamburger bun. But is it really true? Prosecutors in California say one grocery store chain has been giving inaccurate calorie counts on some of its products.
1: Remember that Seinfeld episode when the non-fat frozen yogurt turned out not to be non-fat?
3: It's non-fat! How could this not have any fat? It's too good!
1: In Santa Barbara County, the district attorney says some Kroger-branded CarbMaster breads were not as low-calorie as advertised. Kroger accused of putting inaccurate calorie counts on some of its CarbMaster white wheat and multi-seed bread and hot dog and hamburger buns. The DA alleging Kroger was violating California's false advertising laws. In one case, the DA says Kroger advertised its CarbMaster hamburger buns as having 50 calories in them when they actually had 100 calories in them. Alex Stone, ABC News.
0: Kroger agreeing to pay $1.25 million in a settlement for those inaccurate calorie counts. A Pulitzer Prize-winning historian has died. Gordon Wood was 92. He was hit by a car in East Providence, Rhode Island supermarket parking lot. The longtime professor at Brown University died from his injuries. He's remembered for his book, The Radicalism of the American Revolution. It won the Pulitzer Prize in 1993. NASA's still trying to figure out how it can keep everything on schedule after an explosion on the launch pad.
6: Fixing that damaged pad will take time.
7: Across history of human spaceflight, of every launch pad we ever built, every launch pad we ever had to rebuild, here's the timelines. Even if you're moving at, you know, pretty quick pace, that's going to take some serious time.
6: NASA Administrator Jared Isaacman tells CNBC they may use a competitor's rocket to launch Blue Origin's lunar lander, which is still in production, to attempt to keep a 2028 lunar landing timeline. NASA will announce the crew of the Artemis 3 mission tomorrow morning. Rory O'Neill, WBZ, Boston's News Radio.
0: Do you like bourbon? Apparently someone does. A lot. No bandits or booze have been found after officials are looking for thieves who made off with a ton of bourbon.
8: There was a lot of Noble Oak bourbon being stored in a Philadelphia warehouse on Friday. It was supposed to go to locations in northern New Jersey. A couple of thieves had other plans.
9: They showed up at American Supply's warehouse. They said, hey, we're here for a pickup for A21. They didn't really know what it was.
8: A21 Wine and Spirits Chief Operating Officer Rob Koch stating the obvious, that the warehouse failed at some basic security measures. The booze still missing. Sherry Preston, ABC News.
0: It's the party of the South Shore, and it'll be happening at a Chinese restaurant. WBZ's Jay Willette with details.
10: Holby Loria is putting on a rave for hundreds of people in Marshfield.
11: I was doing a backpacking trip with my friend Gino in northern Vietnam, and I was overlooking some mountains, and I thought, man, the Ming Dynasty should be a rave. I think people would really like that.
10: Colby brought the idea to Monica, the owner, and at first she called the cops on him.
11: I am most proud of how our relationship has evolved since her calling the cops on me. I think what happened was I just started showing face more often. I started just sitting at the bar, getting drinks, getting food, doing work there.
28: It's like a hometown visit. Mm. If you come back to tell people, if you're chasing your dream, you will be successful.
10: Now Monica and Colby have worked together to plan a sold-out rave for next Monday, the proceeds of which going towards charity for Marshfield kids advancing their careers. Jay Willette, WBZ Boston's News Radio.
0: A familiar face set to start a new Boston-based Hulu series. Meredith Grey, a.k.a. Ellen Pompeo, who was born in Everett, will be taking on this new role. Pompeo will serve as executive producer for the show Chicks. It'll be based around the rapidly gentrifying neighborhoods of Boston, a family dramedy of sorts with two estranged half-sisters as the main characters. All right, it's a Boston show, but truth be told, production is slated to start in September in New York. 551, traffic and weather together's next.
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29: 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Thank you for getting your day started with us. 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
0: 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We've got to go somewhere, Gina. Where?
4: Yeah, let's go to the north of town right now, Ben, where we have a new crash coming in a tough spot. Unfortunately, this is 93. Northbound, right at the Cloverleaf. You're back to Montvale Avenue. Getting there, it's still tough off the Zakin Bridge right to about 16. And then again, you'll hit that crash at the Cloverleaf. That upper end of 128 still on the pretty much on the busy side. It's a little slow through Lexington on the north and southbound side. And then 3A up to North Ave, 128 southbound, getting better about 35 down to Lowell Street. Let's check that lower end of 128 now with Kristen Eck and the Needham Bank Traffic Drone Report.
15: When Gina, things get locked up on 128 southbound, right after Great Plain Avenue in Needham. From there, you're jammed up down past East Street and Westwood down to a center lane breakdown near University Ave. Kristen Eck in the Needham Bank Traffic Drone Report.
4: And then after that, 93 northbound is going to be slow onto 24. 24 slow at the Horse Bridge. Just cleared a crash on 93 southbound at 37. So we're in recovery mode there coming off of the expressway. Turnpike westbound, it's a little slow leaving the city just about Market Street to Route 16. A little tap of the brakes at the barracks. And then we have a breakdown at 495 on the westbound side that's going to slow you down to 85. Eastbound, we have a crash right at the 95 north ramp. Gina Tempesta, WBC's Traffic on the Threes.
0: Hey, check of the 4-day WBC AccuWeather forecast. Here's Brian.
16: Tonight will be pretty comfortable under a mainly clear sky. Lows will be down into the 50s in most suburbs, close to 60 in Boston, and plenty of sunshine for tomorrow. It will be breezy and warmer. The humidity will stay low. We'll get to a high of 86. On the Cape and Islands, highs will mostly be in the 70s for tomorrow. Partly cloudy, a little warmer tomorrow night, low 64. Then warm and a bit more humid on Wednesday. More clouds and sun. There will be a shower in spots late with highs in the low to mid 80s. Quite warm and humid on Thursday with intervals of clouds and sun. Might be an afternoon thunderstorm in spots. High 83 in Boston, but it will approach 90 for some western suburbs. I'm AccuWeather meteorologist Brian Thompson, WBZ, Boston's News Radio.
0: 79 in Dracut, 75 in Dartmouth. It is 77 degrees in Methuen and 72 right now in Boston. 5:55, the Swiss are known to be a neutral country. Maybe it's from a lack of rattlesnakes. Now a social media post by the Switzerland national football team's gone viral. Things they're learning in Arizona.
17: The team is training at a facility in San Diego that borders open space preserves and canyons. And those are places rattlesnakes like to live. The warning is unique to the team as Switzerland doesn't have rattlesnakes and team members don't know what to look or listen for. The social media post warns participants of snake areas and to avoid brush, stay on paved paths and make sure you listen for the rattle. I'm Bree Tennis.
0: An Emmy Award-winning show saying goodbye at the end of the month.
25: The final season of The Bear is coming to Hulu on the 25th.
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0: Today Today is National Best Friends Day, so whoever that is, give him a call or a pat on the back or, I don't know, take him out to dinner. Coming up on WBZ, we await the judge's decision in a courtroom. Police trooper Michael Proctor has been looking for an extension to appear.
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23: 72 degrees in Boston at 6 o'clock. Good evening, I'm Madison Rogers, and here's what's happening. A decision has been made on the day a disgraced ex-trooper was due for a deposition with Karen Reed's lawyers. He will have to appear, but it won't be for weeks. The update from WBZ's Amanda Keene.
24: Former state police trooper Michael Proctor was scheduled to appear for a deposition today, and in the 11th hour, he told the court he couldn't make it. This morning, the judge in the case said his attorneys needed to submit legitimate reasoning why he couldn't show up for a date that he agreed upon back in April, giving a deadline set for this afternoon.
26: The motion for a protective order is denied. The witness shall appear tomorrow for deposition at the place and time set forth in the subpoena.
24: The timing of Proctor's scheduling conflict raised some eyebrows as it came just days after Karen Reed filed her own lawsuit against the Massachusetts State Police and Canton Police. Reed's attorneys had flown in for this deposition and wanted it to happen. A judge ordered a Tuesday appearance for Proctor, but Reed's attorneys say they can't make it. The judge, visibly frustrated, instructed the attorneys to find a new date. Amanda Keene, WBZ, Boston's News Radio.
23: And that date is now set, June 25th. In the Middle East, the strikes appear to have stopped, but both Israel and Iran say they remain ready to launch. Tensions are high after the ceasefire broke down earlier today.
2: Israel and Iran have again traded strikes, threatening to drag the Middle East back into a full-scale war. They were the first attack since the U.S. struck a ceasefire deal with Iran 2 months ago, after President Trump wrote on social media the shooting must stop. Iran's state-run TV announced the military was halting offensive operations in Tel Aviv. Israeli leader Benjamin Netanyahu implied this round of fighting is over, while warning his forces would retaliate against more attacks. Sagar Meghani, Washington.
23: For the first time in U.S. history tonight, a sitting president will be seated for an NBA Finals game. It's Game 3 for the San Antonio Spurs and New York Knicks at Madison Square Garden, with the home team up 2-0 in the series. Security will be tight with President Trump's his appearance. It's led the NYPD and Secret Service to cancel a watch party outside and establish a multi-block security perimeter around the arena. New York City Mayor Zoran Mamdani is also expected at the game. Tip-off is at 8:30. And meantime, some New Yorkers are on edge as the president's border czar warns of a looming surge in ICE operations. Tom Homan telling Fox today that he's reviewed a plan to deploy, quote, more agents than you've ever seen in New York City. Mayor Mamdani continuing a call to abolish ICE in response.
4: I want to be very clear about the fact that I believe that ICE raids are cruel. They are inhumane. They do nothing to serve in the interest of public safety. I've shared that directly with the president. I've shared that in public.
23: Holman's comments come after New York Governor Kathy Hochul signed a law putting new limits on ICE, including barring warrantless arrests in certain sensitive locations. That is something Massachusetts lawmakers have been moving toward as well. And time to check the roads now at 6:03. It's the Subaru Retailers of New England all-wheel drive traffic on the threes. Good evening, Gina Tempesta.
10: Hi, Madison. Thanks and good evening. We're going to start this right up on the Turnpike westbound, leaving the city just about Market Street to West Newton, and then a little slow going as you make your way from about 16 now past the barracks on that westbound side. As you continue, we have a disabled vehicle at 495. And then on the eastbound side, we have a crash clearing right at that ramp from the eastbound Turnpike to 95 North. So that's going to gum you up past the barracks as well. And then continuing eastbound, slow through Newton Corner, and then again from Cambridge Street all the way to 93 as you come into downtown Boston. Downtown Boston, Stowe Drive is back to Mass Ave. The Ted eastbound's about halfway through. The westbound side, and the Sumner have cleared out of the way. And then 93 northbound's going to be slow. Coming off the Zakin Bridge just to about Roosevelt Circle and now Montvale Ave to a crash right at the Cloverleaf at 128. And that upper end of 128 getting better. It's still a little busy, though, about 38 to 28. Let's see how the lower end of 128 looks one last time this afternoon with Kristen Neck and the Needham Bank Traffic Drone Report.
11: Well, Gina, we had an issue with the center lane break down on 128 southbound at University Avenue Westwood. It cleared. So great news. Things are starting to ease up in that area. Kristen Atkin, the Needham Bank Traffic Drone Report.
10: And then as you continue that ride on 93 northbound, that's easing up a little bit, still a little slow to 24, and then it's slow coming off of the expressway southbound. We had that earlier crash at 37 in Braintree. Gina Tempesta, WBC's Traffic on the Threes.
23: It's mainly clear and comfortable tonight, the low near 60 in Boston, while most suburbs get into the mid-50s. Tomorrow, plenty of sunshine. It's another beautiful day with low humidity. We're up to 86 for most of us, but it's holding in the 70s for the Cape and Islands. More clouds than sun on Wednesday, and we're watching for a shower in spots late. It's also more humid out there and into the 80s, 82 to 86 degrees. More humidity around on Thursday and an afternoon thunderstorm popping up in spots. Boston's up to 83, while some inland suburbs will likely approach 90. Right now, it is absolutely gorgeous out there. Clear blue skies. It's 74 in Plymouth, 76 in Framingham, 79 in Lawrence, and 72 in Boston. A breeze and sunshine, or it actually looks like it's not too breezy out there, at 6:06. Tonight, the Methuen City Council is voting on measures to try and curb what many see as a growing problem on the roads. WBZ's Sherry Small explains.
12: More often these days, groups can be seen, even mobs of people riding dirt bikes and off-road type vehicles, wreaking havoc on city and town roads and in busy traffic. They're not road legal, and they're terrifying other drivers who are on the roads legally.
13: We are going to hit them with fines.
12: In Methuen, City Councilor Ryan DiZoglio is sponsoring two measures to deal with the menacing.
13: But when we catch them, we're going to take their bikes and then we're going to fine them.
12: $500 for a first offense, going up from there on consecutive offenses. Another measure would require gas stations to call police when the riders of these types of vehicles try to fill up.
13: Where they could just go and take as many of them, arrest them, essentially.
12: In Methuen, Sherry Small, WBZ Boston's News Radio.
23: Officials down on the Cape are trying to settle speculation after a bad omen washed up on the beach. WBZ's Jay Willette explains.
14: Concern over thousands of dead squid washed ashore on the beaches of Provincetown Harbor is nothing to be concerned about. Marine officials and the harbor masters say the die-off is a natural occurrence and there are no toxins in the water that can be harmful to humans. Experts say the deaths of Atlantic longfin inshore squid is natural after spawning, but under normal circumstances, the organisms are deep underwater where the circle of life unfolds. This year, the tide and the wind brought the animals to the surface and the sand. Jay Willette, WBZ Boston's News Radio.
23: Massachusetts and other states have sued to try and block changes, but new federal student loan rules are set to roll out in a matter of weeks now.
15: According to the U.S. Department of Ed's final regulations, more low-income students will qualify for Pell Grants, but the rules also tighten oversight of for-profit colleges and expand loan forgiveness options for students whose schools mislead them. Supporters say the changes finally crack down on predatory programs. Critics argue the government's overreaching and could push some colleges out of business. These changes officially take effect July 1st. I'm Monica Nilsson.
23: States and healthcare groups have taken particular issue with new lower borrowing limits on degrees not deemed a professional, and that includes nursing programs. 608, and let's get Bloomberg Business now with Andrew O'Day.
16: It's not a surprise to hear that amid high fuel prices, the airline business expects to make a lot less money this year. But now we have some specificity. The industry trade group International Air Transportation Association says it expects the global airline industry to bring in only about half the collective earnings previously predicted. Although the entire globe has been dragged by high prices, carriers operating in the Middle East have been hit especially with weeks-long airspace closures. Stock indexes go from across the board higher to split at the end. Dow loses 81, NASDAQ up 220, S&P up 21. Andrew O'Day, Bloomberg Business on WBZ Boston's News Radio.
23: Coming up, manslaughter charges after a road rage incident in Waltham turned deadly.
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1: That was the moment when I realized I got to do something. I was scheduled to go in for knee surgery, and for the pre-op, they do the blood work. It was determined that I was now type 2 diabetic, and I was severely overweight. Years ago, I could cut back and lose weight, and I was finding it difficult to do that. 2 days into the Awaken 180 program, my daily glucose level went from 170 down to 61. 1 week into the program, I lost 10.5 pounds. That was the eye-opener that I knew this was the right thing for me. They teach you the lifestyle change and how to be smart. I just can't say enough good things about Awaken 180 and the positive effects it has on you. It has completely changed my life.
3: Thanks, Phil. This is Dan Ray. Phil wanted to share his Awaken 180 story for the same reasons I have for so many years, to let others know there is a medication-free solution for weight loss. 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
25: After being acquired by the Patriots, offensive coordinator Josh McDaniels compared A.J. Brown's skill set to a team Hall of Famer's, Rob Gronkowski.
6: I love that comparison. That was really cool to see him say that.
25: That was Gronk on FanDuel's Up and Adam show today, adding McDaniels knows what he's talking about and he understands what he's saying.
6: A.J. Yeah. Brown uses his body to get open as well, and that's how I got open a lot. I was never really running by guys. I used my body, blocked out guys, and Tom will put the ball where only I could go up. And that's the same with A.J. Brown. That's probably what Josh McDaniels sees in him, is that, hey, A.J. Brown's always open because he's such a big body guy and he's got great hands.
25: And the NBA Finals are back at Madison Square Garden tonight for the first time in 27 years. The Knicks take on the Spurs at 8:30, holding a 2-0 lead in the series. Brian Antonelli, WBZ, Boston's News Radio.
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10: Thanks, Madison. We're going to take a ride on the Turnpike westbound, still a little sluggish from about Market Street to West Newton and then 95 just past the barracks, and then that eastbound side clearing a crash right at the ramp to 95 north. That looks as if it's cleared out of the way, just a little slow going there. And then as you continue the ride slow at Newton Corner one more time from Cambridge Street to Fenway. Downtown Boston getting better. Stereo drives just about back to Beacon Street. The Ted eastbound's about halfway through. Westbound's cleared out, and the Sumner and the Callahan look okay. Still a little busy for folks leaving the city as you make your way northbound on 93 off the Zakim Bridge, about Assembly Square, up to Roosevelt Circle, and then just about Montville Ave to a crash, clearing at the Cloverleaf at that upper end of 128. Upper end of 128 also in recovery mode from a tough afternoon. Still looks pretty good, though, from about 38 to 28. The southbound ride through the Danvers and Beverly stretch has cleared out, not so much on Route 1. Still Sergeant Street up to Lynn Street with pockets into the tunnel and the expressway. If you're leaving the city southbound, that's still tight. Out of the Tip O'Neill Tunnel down to about Columbia Road, East Milton to the Split, northbound East Milton to Neponset, and just a little tight into the North Tunnel after that. 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Gina Tempesta, WBZ's traffic on the threes.
23: It has been a beautiful day out there today, and we have another beautiful day on the way tomorrow. Tonight, it's down near 60 in Boston and into the 50s inland, mainly clear overhead. Tomorrow, sunny with low humidity. It's a bit breezy, and Boston's up to around 86 or so. It will be cooler down toward the Cape and Islands. Tomorrow night, we're in the mid-60s, and then Wednesday, it gets a bit hotter, or rather, it's about as hot as tomorrow, but it's also more humid, and we're expecting a shower in spots late. The highs ranging from 82 to 86, more clouds than sun, again, rain moving in late. And Thursday is another humid one in the low 80s in Boston, with an afternoon thunderstorm in spots. Right now, it is 77 in Milton, 81 in Waltham, 72 in Saugus, and 72 in Boston. Blue skies overhead.
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23: Good Monday evening. I'm Madison Rogers, and here are the five things you need to know. A bill letting Massachusetts bars serve drinks as late as 3 a.m. is now sitting on Governor Healey's desk. Israel and Iran have paused strikes after trading fire for the first time since a ceasefire was brokered in April. A Waltham man is now charged with manslaughter after a deadly road rage incident. We'll have the details on that in just a minute. A deposition with former state trooper Michael Proctor as part of Karen Reed's wrongful death case is now scheduled for the 25th after a last-minute push for a delay. Honors for a trailblazer today in the cradle of liberty. WBZ's Mike Macklin was at the memorial service for Barney Frank.
2: Boston Mayor Michelle Wu welcomed the array of local and national politicians assembled in Faneuil Hall to pay tribute to Congressman Barney Frank.
7: And it feels especially fitting that we're doing it here because, like Barney Frank, Faneuil Hall was built for argument. Congressman Frank believed that democracy works best when people say exactly what they mean.
2: Governor Maura Healey recalled when Barney Frank came out and publicly acknowledged he was gay.
8: I hadn't even come out, but I will tell you years later when I made a decision to run for office, Barney Frank was the first person I thought of. Barney Frank showed incredible bravery in my view.
2: Also remembering Frank, former House Speaker Nancy Pelosi and former U.S. Senator Chris Dodd of Connecticut. In Faneuil Hall, Mike Macklin, WBZ, Boston's News Radio.
23: A Waltham man has pleaded not guilty to manslaughter today after a fight fueled by road rage turned deadly. This happened on May 27th at Woodside Service Center, a Citgo gas station in Waltham.
9: Both the defendant and the victim were exchanging words as they approached that driveway, and both got out of their vehicles. There was a physical struggle between the two men.
23: Middlesex DA Marion Ryan announcing the arrest earlier. She alleges that 31-year-old Nicholas D'Agostino picked up 23-year-old Timothy Scalisi and violently threw him to the ground.
9: As a result, while the police were with Mr. D'Agostino at the gas station, he was nauseous and vomiting, very confused before he was transported to the hospital.
23: The victim suffered a brain bleed and a fractured skull. He died 2 days later. Today, judge set the suspect's bail at $10,000. Investigators urging any potential witnesses to reach out. And I do want to correct something there. Excuse me. The suspect here is 31-year-old Timothy Scalisi. The victim, 23-year-old Nicholas D'Agostino. Police are putting a local community on alert with a reminder to lock those cars.
19: In Arlington right now.
21: Like seven cars were broken into at the same time.
19: Hearing stories of victims in their cars being broken into, much like other communities where this sprouts up from time to time. This is taking place at a certain time of day.
21: It was at night.
19: Tom lives by Arlington High School and his friends recently had a phone charger swiped from their car. Arlington police reminding people right now, keep any valuables out of your car and certainly out of any visibility. Also, keep those car doors locked up at all times.
24: No, absolutely. We would love to see more police presence.
19: Even with the extra patrols, the thieves of the night can be elusive, even under the nose of law enforcement.
24: They're not getting caught.
19: In Arlington, Jim McKay, WBZ, Boston's News Radio.
23: Out in Western Mass, a man is facing a list of charges after a somewhat bizarre attack. Ludlow police got a call from a dog walker yesterday morning who said he and his pit bull had been threatened and attacked by a naked man. Cops arrived on scene to find the suspect in the buff and took the 34-year-old into custody. Allegedly, he'd threatened violence with a weapon and also choked the dog. Police did not find any weapons, and thankfully, neither the two-legged nor the four-legged victim were hurt seriously. Massachusetts voters called for a legislative audit in the last election. Now another election looms. It still hasn't happened, and some candidates are making it a central issue.
4: Republican gubernatorial candidate Brian Shortsleeve says it's unacceptable that the state legislature has yet to be audited after it was overwhelmingly approved by voters in 2024.
11: They've delayed. They've obstructed. They've rewritten the rules. They've gone to court. And now they're attempting to create watered down versions of compliance that fall far short of what voters approve.
4: Shortsleeve says if he wins the race for governor, he would veto the legislature's budget appropriation until lawmakers fully comply with the audit authority approved by the voters.
11: If they want to operate in the shadows, hide records, and ignore a direct vote of the people, they shouldn't expect taxpayers to continue funding that behavior without consequences.
4: In the Republican primary on September 1st, Shortsleeve is facing off with fellow military veteran Mike Minogue, who received Mass GOP's endorsement at the recent convention. From outside the State House, I'm Jared Brosnan, WBZ Boston's News Radio.
23: In a statement, Governor Healey's campaign says she supports the audit and believes it should happen as soon as possible. Shortsleeve will be on Nightside with Dan Ray tonight, and you can listen right here on WBZ News Radio.
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23: The Subaru retailers of New England, all-wheel drive, traffic on the threes now. It is 6:23. Man, how's it looking out there, Gina?
14: Well, it really depends on where you are right now, Madison. For the most part, things are starting to ease off. We have a couple of problem spots, especially to the north of town. We're clearing this crash on 93 northbound at the Cloverleaf. You're back almost to Spot Pond. And now we're getting word of crash at the Cloverleaf itself on 95 on the northbound side at 93. And you're back to Route 38. So very little relief there. Also getting word from the BC Phone Force letting us know of a left lane fender bender at Purchase Street southbound inside the Tip O'Neill Tunnel. And then after that, it's going to be slow coming out of the tunnel down to about Columbia Road and then East Milton to the split, northbound East Milton up to Neponset. It's a little sluggish into the tunnel after that, but nothing major. Ted Williams on the eastbound side is a little heavy at the beginning, about halfway through. The rest of your airport tunnels look good. Sumner, Callahan, and the Ted West check out okay. Westbound on the Turnpike, just a little leftover volume through Newton, and then from 16 to the Barracks eastbound coming into the city. Again, just a little bit of leftover volume. Cambridge Street stop and go to 93. Gina Tempesta, WBC traffic on the threes.
23: Thank you, Gina. We get the four-day forecast with AccuWeather's Brian Thompson.
15: Tonight will turn out pretty comfortable under a mainly clear sky, low near 60 in downtown Boston. It will be in the mid-50s in most suburbs. A lot of sunshine for tomorrow, breezy and warmer, but with continued low humidity, tomorrow's high about 86. We'll hold in the 70s on the Cape and Islands. Partly cloudy tomorrow night, low 64. More clouds and sunshine for Wednesday. It's going to become breezy, warm, and a bit more humid with a shower in spots late. High temperature Wednesday in the low to mid-80s. It will stay in the 70s again on the Cape and Islands. Intervals of clouds and sun for Thursday, quite warm and humid with an afternoon thunderstorm in spots. Highs will be well into the 80s, perhaps even approaching 90 in some inland suburbs. I'm AccuWeather the meteorologist Brian Thompson, WBZ, Boston's News Radio.
23: 77 in Melrose, 79 in Watertown, 76 in Dover, 75 in Pembroke, and 72 degrees in Boston. All around gorgeous out there with sunshine and a bit of a breeze at 625. Four-day forecast brought to you by John Sewer and Drain Cleaning.
0: Seriously? The drain's clogged again? How many times do I have to tell you? Just call John Sewer and Drains. One call and it's handled.
1: John Sewer, we get the job done.
23: In New England business news, many New Hampshire residents of all ages don't want data centers coming to the Granite State. A recent study from the University of New Hampshire finds more than half of the people they surveyed oppose those AI centers or AI data centers. And when it comes to young people, they have an even worse opinion of the technology in general. Between two-thirds or around two-thirds of people surveyed between the ages of 18 and 34 say they think artificial intelligence will have a negative impact on the nation over the next decade. At the movies over the weekend, some big successes and one major flop. Here's WBZ's Brian Antonelli.
16: We beg!
25: With the Wayans brothers returning to the franchise, Scary Movie won the domestic box office in its opening weekend with $55 million ahead of other newcomer Masters of the Universe, who didn't quite have the power, taking in just under $30
17: million. I've been there every night since I found the place, and I still barely scratched the surface.
25: A24's Backrooms dropped 68% in its second weekend to about $26 million, but has now made $213 million worldwide, making it the studio's highest-grossing movie ever.
18: I wish Nikki Freeman loved me more than anyone in the entire world.
25: And after increasing its box office in back-to-back weekends, Obsession only dropped about 7% in week four to $25.6 million. And on a production budget of less than $1 million, it's now earned $225 million worldwide. Brian Antonelli, WBZ, Boston's News Radio.
23: Coming up, the state says it's giving out more than

0: Everything was explained. 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
12: 72 degrees and sunny in Boston at 6:30. Good evening. I'm Madison Rogers, and we start this half hour with some developing news tonight. A plan to let bars stay open later this summer is now sitting on Governor Healey's desk. Both the Massachusetts House and the Senate have now signed off on a bill, and if the governor signs it tonight, it could take effect immediately. This will let bars and restaurants push last call an hour later, 3 a.m. at the latest, if their city or town signs off. It'll also let communities set up social consumption areas, and it all expires at the end of July. A lot of lawmakers had been pushing for a longer time window. The governor has said she supports the measure so businesses can take advantage of the World Cup and other big events. 5 days to go till the World Cup arrives to town. And now the state is moving to save more than 1,000 kids a seat at the tournament. WBZ's Mike Macklin tells us more about that.
13: Massachusetts is hosting 7 World Cup soccer matches starting Saturday, but the cost of tickets puts hopes of going to see the matches out of the reach of many, especially families with children. But Governor Maura Healey says more than 1,100 kids will get to be in the stadium for free.
14: We wanted to make sure that kids who may otherwise not be able to see these games and see some of their heroes play, had an opportunity to get to Boston Stadium and actually see the games. We have so many kids who play and who follow and who love soccer. This is a big deal for the state, so we're really happy that we're able to make these tickets available to them for free.
13: Airbnb paid for the tickets that will be distributed to Boys and Girls Clubs and other community organizations that work with kids. Mike Macklin, WBZ, Boston's News Radio.
12: And would you look at that? We just got word into our newsroom that the governor has signed the bill. This means that local bars can potentially serve drinks as late as 3 a.m. through the end of next month. It's been a long day in court, days after Karen Reed filed an explosive new lawsuit against state and Canton police. The ex-state trooper who led the murder investigation and whose vulgar racist texts feature heavily in the new suit had been set to face a deposition today, answering questions from Reed's lawyers as part of the wrongful death case she's facing from the O'Keefe family. But at the last minute, Proctor pushed to postpone it, the judge sounding frustrated.
15: A request to continue a deposition indefinitely, which is contrary to what Mr. Proctor's counsel stated this morning.
12: But while the Plymouth judge denied the request, scheduling conflicts mean Proctor is getting a delay. The deposition now rescheduled for

0: June 25th. Proctor's lawyers submitted evidence citing a medical condition. He was fired in the wake of Karen Reed's first trial. Last summer, Reed was found not guilty of killing Boston officer John O'Keefe. But again, she is facing that wrongful death suit. A South Shore restaurant is giving people a reason to rave. More on that coming up in just a few. Right now, though, it's time, as every 10 minutes, for the Subaru Retailers of New England all-wheel drive traffic on the threes. Where do we start, Gina?
1: We are going to start to the north of town right now, Madison. We had that earlier crash on 93 northbound right at the Cloverleaf in the Woburn-Redding stretch. That is out of the way. However, on the northbound side of 128, we're clearing yet another crash also at the Cloverleaf at 93, and that has you backed up almost to Route 38. After that, it's really not too bad. A little slow from about 28 to North Ave. The rest of the ride to the upper end of 128 is cleared out pretty nicely. Even Route 1 northbound, a little slow at Copeland Circle, and then you're good to go after that. Southbound heading into the city, we do have a crash in the left-hand lane. Last we heard in the left-hand lane, minor in nature, but enough to slow you down a little bit inside the Tip O'Neill Tunnel at Purchase, and then it's going to be slow to Columbia Road after that on the expressway. Southbound, stop and go from East Milton to the split. Northbound East Milton up to Neponset, a little slow into the tunnel after that. Downtown Boston Stereo Drive is looking very good. Just back to the Longfellow Bridge. Both directions actually busy to and from. And then it's just going to be a little slow about halfway through inside the TED eastbound. Gina Tempesta, WBC's Traffic on the Threes.
0: And looking at the four-day forecast, it's mainly clear and comfortable tonight with a low near 60, mid-50s for most suburbs. Plenty of sunshine tomorrow. It's another lovely day, low humidity. We're expecting a high around 86. Wednesday's in the mid-upper 80s again, but it does get more humid out there and more clouds around with a shower in spots late. Then Thursday, approaching 90 for some inland suburbs, likely topping at around 83. Three in Boston, another humid one with an afternoon thunderstorm in spots. Right now, it is clear blue skies across the Bay State, 76 degrees in Natick, 76 in Easton, 75 in Linfield, and 72 in Boston at 6:35. Looking to make the statement that gas is bad for mass, this morning climate activists shut down traffic by Copley Square and several ended up in handcuffs. WBZ's James Rojas was there.
2: When I showed up to the scene of the protest blocking traffic here on St. James Street in Dartmouth, the sound of buzzsaws could be heard. Police were waiting for firefighters to free protesters from their metal pink barrel locks so they could place them in their own handcuffs.
3: It prolongs the protest and then instead of just the police just sweeping us off the street.
2: Police eventually did remove and arrest two protesters, as well as tow a bright pink car blocking St. James. But why here at Copley Square? Susan Lamont is with Extinction Rebellion Boston.
3: Because there's a gas conference across the street, and they just want to increase gas in Massachusetts, and we really need to go to green energy.
2: Protesters and their supporters line the sidewalk, cheering on those taken into police custody. In Copley Square, James Rojas, WBZ, Boston's News Radio.
0: The Knicks, the Spurs, and the Secret Service. New York City is putting strict security measures in place around Madison Square Garden, with Donald Trump expected to become the first sitting president to attend an NBA Finals game in just a couple hours.
4: Police Commissioner Jessica Tisch says the NYPD is establishing a security zone around the Garden where no one will be allowed in unless you have a ticket to the game, a train ticket, or another authorized reason to be in that secure area.
5: We are asking you to avoid the area around Madison Square Garden tonight. And if you're coming to the area, do not drive. Use mass transit.
4: There will be no Knicks watch party outside the Garden, but the party will be back for Game 4.
5: Those watch parties will be managed with pens and screening, and we do anticipate the same security perimeter.
4: In New York, I'm Scott Pringle.
0: With two more wins, the Knicks would get their first trophy since 1973. It's been 12 years for the Spurs. Tip-off set for 8:30. The South Shore's hottest club might be a Chinese restaurant next week. WBC's Jay Willett brings us the unlikely story.
6: We're turning the Ming Dynasty in Marshfield into a proper rave. We're bringing in thousands of dollars of lights and sounds and glow sticks.
7: Kobe Loria of Marshfield is an influencer and event organizer who thought up a Monday night rave at Ming Dynasty next week.
6: Yeah, people seem excited. The 250 so tickets sold out in 9 minutes.
7: But the idea at first didn't go over well with the owner, Monica.
6: She was really frazzled. She called the police on me for just proposing the idea.
8: Are you serious?
6: Dead serious. Yeah.
7: Colby, who owns a landscaping company on the South Shore, began to do busy work at the Ming, and eventually he and Monica sparked a friendship.
8: It's going to be very safe. Enjoy the music.
7: Now, hundreds of people are expected to turn up for the rave next week, but Colby says safety is a priority, complete with security personnel. Jay Willett, WBZ, Boston's News Radio.
0: It is 6:38 and time for Bloomberg Business. Here's Andrew O'Day.
9: Apple investors gave a lukewarm reception to the company's big reveal today, the next generation of its AI platform. It's key to its bid to catch up with Silicon Valley peers. The new Apple Intelligence System, unveiled at its Worldwide Developers Conference today, includes an overhauled Siri digital assistant that will be released as a beta test this fall, but only in English to start, and not in Europe or China at first due to regulatory hurdles. Apple stock lost 2%. A Wall Street course reversal following Friday's market drubbing. Dow lost 81. NASDAQ, though, rose 220. S&P up 22. Andrew O'Day, Bloomberg Business on WBZ, Boston's News Radio.
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7: During his playing days, Alex Cora spent a handful of years in Los Angeles with Jim Tracy as his bench coach and then manager. Cut to this year, Jim's son Chad took over as the Red Sox interim manager when Cora was fired.
18: I asked about Cora, and he said, I don't want to get into details, but we've talked, and he has been very supportive of me. He's an amazing human being.
7: That was The Athletic's Ken Rosenthal on his Fair Territory show today, talking about a conversation he had with Chad Tracy about the relationship he's maintained with Cora. Rosenthal then said he reached out to Cora and eventually got a lengthy text back.
18: Basically saying, we're a fraternity. We take care of each other in this sport. I learned that a long time ago. And then he talked about what Jim Tracy meant to him, how he might not have been a manager without Jim Tracy.
19: The Red Sox begin a 3-game set in Tampa Bay tonight with Connelly early getting the start. Brian Antonelli, WBZ, Boston's News Radio.
0: At 6:43... Subaru retailers of New England, all-wheel drive, traffic on the threes, and it has calmed down for the most part out there, Gina.
1: Yeah, for the most part, that is for sure, Madison. We're clearing this crash inside the Tip O'Neill Tunnel at Purchase Street. Not too bad getting into the tunnel off the Zinkham Bridge. A minor delay around that crash should be cleared out of the way shortly. And then just a little bit of volume coming out of the tunnel down to about Columbia Road. It pretty much is eased off, and then you're going to hit a little bit of volume Adams to the split, northbound Adams up to Neposit and still Mass Ave. In and then just still a little bit of volume eastbound inside the TED as you make your way to the airport. It's jammed about halfway through, slow, not even really jammed. And then the rest of the airport ride is in good shape. Route 1 northbound headed off the Tobin Bridge, no major delays. Headed off the Zakin Bridge, much better shape on 93 northbound. A little stop and go spotty action from Spot Pond up to the Cloverleaf. We just cleared a crash at the Cloverleaf at 95 and one on 95 at 93. So we're still a little gummed up there. 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Gina Tempesta, WBC's Traffic on the Threes.
0: In the four-day forecast, we have another beautiful day on the way tomorrow. And tonight, it's mainly clear and comfortable. Low near 60 in Boston, mid-50s for most suburbs. Tomorrow, it is warmer out there, up to 86 degrees with plenty of sunshine and continued low humidity. Wednesday is in the 80s, but it is more humid out there with a shower in spots late, and some of us may get closer to 90. Then Thursday, approaching 90 in some inland suburbs, but likely topping out around 83 in Boston. We're watching for a pop-up afternoon thunderstorm. Right now, it is 73 degrees in Salem, 76 in Westboro, 69 in Wareham, and 72 in Boston under a clear blue sky.
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0: Good Monday evening. I'm Madison Rogers. Here are the five things you need to know at 6:45. Just in, the governor has signed a bill letting Massachusetts bars serve alcohol as late as 3 a.m. through July, pending local approval. A flare-up in the Middle East seems to have settled after Israel and Iran traded strikes earlier. Also new this hour, OpenAI has filed preliminary paperwork to potentially become a publicly traded company. A security crackdown at Madison Square Garden with a sitting president about to attend an NBA Finals game for the first time ever. And it was a ribbon cutting today for affordable housing in South Boston. WBZ's Brooke McCarthy reports it was extra special for one Massachusetts congressman.
20: I'm very proud that it carries my mom's name, the Ann Lynch Homes at Old Colony.
21: It's been a labor of love, several administrations in the making. Close to 900 new affordable units on East A Street in South Boston. And Congressman Stephen Lynch says his mom would be honored by the Ann M. Lynch Homes.
20: Mayor Marty Walsh was kind enough to name that housing development after my mom. She had been one of the leaders in bringing a public lending library into the projects that had never had that before.
21: With one-bedroom apartments to five-bedroom townhouses, Congressman Lynch says there's something for every family and it meets a great need in the community.
20: All of the amenities and services that families need who might be struggling.
21: The congressman says they're not done yet and are getting started on over 1,000 other units right next door. Brooke McCarthy, WBZ, Boston's News Radio.
0: A home in Gloucester is a total loss after an overnight fire. The fire department now says they believe it was sparked by smoking materials outside. Fire crews first responded to the single-family home on Wolf Street after 12:30 a.m. and arrived to find heavy flames. It took several hours to put out. Two people had been in the home, and the fire department says initially they tried to put it out themselves, but to no avail. They did make it out safely, along with their dogs. The Gloucester Fire says there were also two pet birds rescued from the house, and they're expected to be okay. Floating in Fort Point Channel is a pile of dirt in an effort to bring back Boston's long-lost wetlands. WBC's Jared Brosnan explains.
2: When you plant the plants in there, their roots can grow down into the water.
3: Emily Scott, staff scientist with Save the Harbor, Save the Bay, is showing me the Fort Point floating wetland marsh recently put in by Biomatrix.
2: It doesn't look like much right now, but if you've seen the one on the Charles River, right, that one has been there for a couple of years and it's really grown out into like this huge like bush and it's kind of its own ecosystem.
3: Scott hopes the same happens here, attracting native birds and bugs on the top of the marsh.
2: And then underneath, right, you have invertebrates that will grow, so things like tunicates and little amphipods will kind of grow in the roots, and those can create food or habitat for smaller fish and or crustaceans, potentially depending on how deep the channel is.
3: You can find the marsh floating right by the Summer Street Bridge. From Fort Point, I'm Jared Brosnan, WBZ Boston's News Radio.
0: Devastation in Southeast Asia. A powerful earthquake has rocked the southern Philippines, killing at least 35 people, collapsing buildings, and unleashing small tsunamis. This was a magnitude 7.8 on the Richter scale. Massive. Most of the confirmed deaths are from a landslide in Sarangani province. Waves detected as far away as Japan. Disaster response efforts are underway tonight, ordered by the Philippine president. Today's show host Savannah Guthrie is out with a new message in her continuing plea for her mother's return.
22: The message comes during the fourth month into the search for Nancy Guthrie, who was reported missing back in February. Authorities believe she was abducted from her Arizona home, although no suspects have been publicly identified. Guthrie shared an Instagram story featuring a photo of a painting appearing to depict the ascension of Jesus Christ, accompanied by the words, "Oh my, my soul, it cries out, soul, it cries out." She also wrote, quote, "Bring her home." The Guthrie family continues to ask the public to share any information that could lead to Nancy's return. In Arizona, I'm Wendy Swanson.
0: An artistic hub in Andover is opening its doors to the public this week with free tours. WBZ's Sherry Small has more on that.
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24: The event runs this Wednesday, June 10th, from 5 to 9 p.m., located at 12 Dundee Park Drive in Andover. 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In Andover, Sherry Small, WBZ Boston's News Radio.
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0: It It is time for traffic and weather together. On a good evening to roll the windows down. The Subaru retailers of New England all-wheel drive traffic on the threes with Gina Tempesta.
1: Yeah, it really is a beautiful evening and pretty much Madison a beautiful ride just about everywhere we look. We just got confirmation from the BC Phone Force. Indeed, that crash at the Cloverleaf on 93 northbound is out of the way. Still a little sticky back to Montvale Avenue. They're still clearing the minor crash on the opposite side on 95 at 93, and you're back to Mishawam Road. So we're still seeing some delays on that northbound side of 95 as you make your way to 93. Other than that, the ride to the north is checked out okay. Route 1 is in fine shape. It's all cleared through the Revere stretch right up into the Linfield Tunnel, and the O'Neill Tunnel is getting a little bit better. We just cleared a crash inside at Purchase Street, so you should be all set there. A little tight just coming out onto the expressway down to Columbia Road, but it's not a solid one. And then just about Adams to the split, northbound and tap of the brakes, East Milton to Granite looks pretty good into the North Tunnel after that. 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Gina Tempesta, WBC's Traffic on the Threes.
0: Let's get the four-day forecast with AccuWeather's Brian Thompson.
19: The sky will stay mainly clear into tonight. It will be comfortable with a low near 60 in downtown Boston, but many suburbs down into the 50s. It's going to be a breezy and warmer day tomorrow with a lot of sunshine, but the humidity is going to stay pretty low, a high of 86. It will hold in the 70s on the Cape and Islands. Partly cloudy tomorrow night, low 64. Turning out breezy, warm, and a bit more humid Wednesday with more clouds and sun. There could be a shower late. Highs will mostly be in the low to mid 80s. Very warm and humid Thursday with intervals of clouds and sun. There could be an afternoon thunderstorm. High 83 in Boston, approaching 90 for some inland suburbs. Clouds and sunshine again on Friday. Highs will be in the 80s. I'm AccuWeather meteorologist Brian Thompson, WBZ, Boston's News Radio.
0: Right now it's warmer to the north and cooler to the south. 80 in Lowell, 67 in New Bedford, and somewhere in the middle for most of us. 73 in Boston with sunshine at 6:55. Sunset is just after 8:20 tonight as we enter the longest days of the year. And on the flip side,
4: you know, these days it sure is nice to walk out to the driveway in the morning and actually see where you're going. Sunrises are starting around 5:07 for the next couple of weeks before later sunrises return. The latest sunsets in Boston still to come. 8:25 starting on June 24th. Sandwiched in between the summer solstice at dawn on June 21st, after which our days start getting shorter. Matt Phipps, WBZ, Boston's News Radio.
0: Checking local gas prices. AAA says the average price for a gallon of regular in Massachusetts is down a dime in the last week to $4.29 today. While global markets remain unsettled and the Strait of Hormuz remains severely constricted, the auto group says prices around the country have been dropping by a penny or two per day for more than 2 weeks now. Suffolk County, on average, is still paying more than $4.50, as are Nantucket and the Vineyard. A pop star is taking stock.
5: Lizzo claims industry changes are part of the reason she has a smaller fan base these days. In an exchange on X, Lizzo says so much has changed in the last 3 years. She mostly points to streaming. Lizzo also went into a lawsuit that was filed against her from 2023 in which three former backup dancers accused her of harassment and other claims. Lizzo called that a public attack on my career. Drew Mulholland, WBZ, Boston's News Radio.
0: Coming up in the news at 7, big news for the bars tonight.
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9: 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I've lost 88 pounds with Awaken 180. I was type 2 diabetic and I was severely overweight. 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So I've been on Awaken 180 for a year ago this month. 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And as a result of this, I was scheduled for more knee surgery. My left knee was really getting to the point where I was having trouble walking. And now that pain is completely gone. 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I just can't say enough good things about Awaken 180 and the positive effects it has on you. It has completely changed my life.
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0: 73 degrees in Boston at 7 o'clock. Good evening. I'm Madison Rogers, and here's what's happening. Well, tonight, Governor Maura Healey has signed the bill letting bars and restaurants push last call for drinks to as late as 3 a.m. if cities and towns sign off. This bill, now law, also paves the way for social consumption in designated districts this summer, again, putting the choice in the hands of municipalities. The governor, in a statement, says this will provide more opportunities for people to celebrate with their community for the World Cup and other exciting events during the summer. The new law expires July 31st. Frustration and last-minute changes in Plymouth Superior Court today, where an ex-state trooper will now face deposition in around 2.5 weeks. WBZ's Amanda Keene has the latest.
13: Former state police trooper Michael Proctor was scheduled to appear for a deposition today, and in the 11th hour, he told the court he couldn't make it. This morning, the judge in the case said his attorneys needed to submit legitimate reasoning why he couldn't show up for a date that he agreed upon back in April, giving a deadline set for this afternoon.
14: The motion for a protective order is denied. The witness shall appear tomorrow for deposition at the place and time set forth in the subpoena.
13: The timing of Proctor's scheduling conflict raised some eyebrows as it came just days after Karen Reed filed her own lawsuit against the Massachusetts State Police and Canton Police. Reed's attorneys had flown in for this deposition and wanted it to happen. A judge ordered a Tuesday appearance for Proctor, but Reed's attorneys say they can't make it. The judge, visibly frustrated, instructed the attorneys to find a new date. Amanda Keene, WBZ, Boston's News Radio.
0: And the new date is June 25th. A Waltham man has pleaded not guilty to manslaughter today after a fight fueled by road rage turned deadly. This happened on May 27th at Woodside Service Center in Waltham. Middlesex DA Marion Ryan says it's alleged that 31-year-old Timothy Scalisi picked up 23-year-old Nicholas D'Agostino and violently threw the younger man to the ground.
15: As a result, while the police were with Mr. D'Agostino at the gas station, he was nauseous and vomiting, very confused before he was transported to the hospital.
0: The victim suffered a brain bleed and a fractured skull. 2 days later, he lost his life. Today, the judge set Scalisi's bail at $10,000. Investigators are still urging any potential witnesses to reach out. About 90 minutes until Game 3 of the NBA Finals tips off in New York, with the Knicks up 2-0 over the Spurs. One attendee in particular is getting attention, with the Secret Service out in force.
2: Agent Matt McCool with the U.S. Secret Service says because President Trump will be there, Game 3 will be different.
3: You will see Secret Service police and special agents, transportation security officers, federal air marshals, and the NYPD and NYPD officers throughout the area.
2: What you won't see is those fans packing the streets outside the Garden. That party's been moved to Bryant Park behind the New York Public Library. There are also screens set up in Central Park and throughout Brooklyn. Security at all locations throughout the city will be extremely tight. Sherry Preston, ABC News.
0: Coming up, a celebration of the life of former Congressman Barney Frank today. 7:03. It is time for the Subaru Retailers of New England all-wheel drive traffic on the threes. And where do we start out there, Gina?
1: Madison, unfortunately, we're going to start with a new crash. It's just coming into us. It's 95 southbound right before Mechanic Street in the Foxborough stretch. Traffic had pretty much eased off there, but we are getting word that it's going to take a little while. A couple of tows have been called there, so something to watch out for. Don't have a lane on it yet. The rest of the ride to the south of town in pretty good shape. Trying to get there has eased off pretty nicely as well. Inside the Ted Williams as you make your way to the airport, that's not too bad. And then the tip is going to be a little slow getting onto the expressway, but like I said, it's really kind of eased off if you're headed south of the city. Maybe Furnacebrook to the split northbound, a tap of the brakes getting by Granite, and then a little slow into the northbound tunnel. The rest of your downtown ride's in pretty good shape right now. Looks as if we do have a right lane breakdown after that second tower, though, on the Zakum Bridge as you make your way onto that upper deck onto 93 northbound. So a minor delay around that. Looks good as you make your way to the Cloverleaf. We cleared out a couple of earlier crashes, both north and northbound on 93. And then another one northbound at 93 on 95. So we still have a little leftover delay, especially on that 128-95 ride. Gina Tempesta, WBC's traffic on the threes.
0: It is clear and comfortable tonight. Boston's down to around 60 degrees, while most suburbs will be into the mid-50s. Tomorrow is another very nice one. It is warmer, up to 86, but continued low humidity out there, and it will be breezy. Plenty of sunshine. We're expecting a high around 86. Wednesday, the highs ranging from 82 to 86, and it does get more humid and unsettled. More clouds than sun, and a shower in spots arriving late. It looks like an afternoon thunderstorm popping up for at least some of us on Thursday. Otherwise, intervals of clouds and sun. It is another humid one as we get into the low 80s in Boston and closer to 90 inland. Right now in Boston, 73 degrees. Pretty picture perfect out there. Blue skies, a bit of a breeze at 7:05. At Faneuil Hall earlier today, it was a memorial service for the late Congressman Barney Frank. WBZ's Mike Macklin was there.
7: Former House Speaker Nancy Pelosi remembered Barney Frank as an unwavering advocate for the people he represented for more than three decades in Congress.
16: Today we gather with deep sadness, but also profound gratitude that our country was blessed by Barney's extraordinary intellect, his fearless conviction, his legendary wit.
7: Pelosi remembering Frank as a man both profound and irreverent, recalling his request of her when she spoke at the funeral of Father Robert Drynan, the Jesuit priest who resigned from Congress on orders from Pope John Paul II, paving the way for Barney Frank's election.
16: He wanted me to say to those in the church that day that I was absolutely sure His Holiness was glad that he was replaced by an openly gay man.
7: In Faneuil Hall, Mike Macklin, WBZ, Boston's News Radio.
0: NASA is getting ready to reveal the astronauts who will conduct the next lunar mission, Artemis 3. The big announcement is expected tomorrow in Houston. And meantime, astronauts on the International Space Station are back to their normal routines after a newly detected air leak raised concerns last week. NASA says the leak was found in a transfer tunnel connected to a Russian service module. For a time, there was an order to shelter in place and prepare for evacuation as cosmonauts scrambled to make repairs. Cracks and leaks in the 26-year-old module have been a growing concern. A member of Boston's last Stanley Cup championship team is calling it a career.
18: Left wing Milan Lucic announced his retirement after 17 NHL seasons, including 8 years with the Bruins and a Stanley Cup championship in 2011.
20: By Lucic, and Lucic is getting a penalty.
18: In over 1,100 games, Lucic tallied 233 goals and 353 assists. In a statement, Lucic said, quote, "I feel truly grateful to have fulfilled my dream of playing professional hockey, culminating with a Stanley Cup win with the Boston Bruins." Lucic also played for the Kings, Oilers, and Flames before returning to Boston in 2023, but his second stint lasted just four games following an arrest on domestic assault charges that were later dropped. Jay Ouellette, WBZ Boston's News Radio.
0: The Methuen City Council is taking aim at dirt bikes tonight. Details on that coming up in just a few. Right now it's 7:08, and let's check in on Bloomberg Business with Andrew O'Day.
17: Apple investors gave a lukewarm reception to the company's big reveal today, the next generation of its AI platform. It's key to its bid to catch up with Silicon Valley peers. The new Apple Intelligence System, unveiled at its Worldwide Developers Conference today, includes an overhauled Siri digital assistant that will be released as a beta test this fall, but only in English to start, and not in Europe or China at first due to regulatory hurdles. Apple stock lost 2%. A Wall Street course reversal following Friday's market drubbing. Dow lost 81. Nasdaq, though, rose 220. S&P up 22. Andrew O'Day, Bloomberg Business on WBZ Boston's News Radio.
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4: I want to be in New England for the rest of my career, I would say. 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Been here 3 years. 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
5: That was Patriots wide receiver Kayshon Booty talking to WBZ-TV's Dan Roach. And while Booty does plan on being at Pat's mandatory minicamp tomorrow, he did miss voluntary OTAs last week.
4: Just a lot of speculation going on. 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You know, I try not to buy into whether it's the trade rumors or anything like that. 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
5: 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Brown, Booty said he's a great pickup.
4: 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Big body, contested catcher, you know, who watch those guys? You know, I'm an X receiver too, so I sit there and kind of watch his tape. That's the guy you see that constantly wins one-on-ones.
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0: And the Red Sox are in Tampa tonight, now going up against the Rays. The game's in St. Petersburg, actually, and Tampa is up by one. Right now, 7:13, and let's check the Subaru Retailers of New England All-Wheel Drive. Traffic on the threes. What's the latest, Gina?
1: Well, Madison, we first had a reported crash on 95 southbound right before in Mechanic Street in the Foxborough stretch, but we have delays on that northbound side, so it looks as if the crash is actually on the northbound side after Mechanic Street in Foxborough, and you are very heavy there, about a good mile or so. The rest of the ride, though, in pretty good shape, even on the expressway southbound, no major delays. Northbound is going to be a little slow, East Milton up to Neponset, and then sluggish into the tunnel, and this is due to a right lane breakdown. It's a dump truck northbound on the Zakum underneath that second tower. The tow truck is there, but it still may take a while to clear out. After that, you're in good shape on 93 right up to the Cloverleaf. The rest of your downtown ride checks out okay as well. Airport tunnels are quiet. Stero Drive is looking pretty good, and no delays to report on the turnpike. Gina Tempesta, WBC's Traffic on the Threes.
0: Clear and comfortable tonight, down to around 60 in Boston, while most suburbs get into the mid-50s. Another lovely day tomorrow, plenty of sunshine, low humidity, a breeze in the air. It is warmer out there with a high around 86. Then Wednesday, we're somewhere in the 80s, ranging from 82 to 86 or so, but it does get more humid with more clouds than sun and a shower in spots late. Low 80s in Boston, while it pushes 90 inland Thursday. We're looking at a mix of clouds and sun, a continued humidity, and a pop-up afternoon thunderstorm. Right now, 73 in the city. It is sunny, breezy, and beautiful out there at 7:15.
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0: Good Monday evening. I'm Madison Rogers. Here are the five things you need to know. A law letting Massachusetts bars serve drinks as late as 3 a.m. through July has just been signed by Governor Healey. Israel and Iran have paused strikes after trading fire for the first time since a ceasefire was brokered in April. A Waltham man is charged with manslaughter after a deadly road rage incident late last month. A deposition with former state trooper Michael Proctor as part of Karen Reed's wrongful death trial is now scheduled for the 25th after a last-minute push for a delay. And underway tonight, it's a meeting at the Methuen City Council, where councilors are considering two measures targeting dangerous off-road vehicles on busy city streets. WBZ's Sherry Small tells us more.
6: It's a growing problem. Large groups of dirt bikes and other ATVs and off-road vehicles weaving in and out of traffic, speeding, running red lights, doing wheelies. It's a dangerous situation for other drivers and pedestrians to be near.
8: Just afraid that somebody's going to get hit. Try to avoid them, you know, at best.
6: Methuen City Councilor Ryan DiZoglio says it's time to do something.
19: We're taking dramatic steps forward.
6: Introducing two ordinances. One would attempt to get the illegal off-road vehicles off the streets when they go to fill up at the gas station.
19: They're going to have the signage up saying they can't serve them, and if they could turn off the pump or something like that, they can, but they are to call the police immediately so the police can respond.
6: The other ordinance proposes steep fines from $500 on up per offense. In Methuen, Sherry Small, WBZ Boston's News Radio.
0: A bizarre attack out in Western Mass has a man facing a list of charges. Ludlow police say they got a call from a man who'd been walking his dog yesterday morning. He said he and his pit bull had been threatened and attacked by a naked assailant. Cops say they arrived on scene to find the suspect in the buff and took that 34-year-old into custody. He'd allegedly threatened violence with a weapon and also picked up and choked the dog. Thankfully, the victims were not hurt and police did not find any weapons. As the race for governor heats up, one candidate is turning up the heat on the legislature. WBZ's Jared Brosnan has more from the State House.
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10: Republican gubernatorial candidate Brian Shortsleeve slamming lawmakers over the lack of an audit of the state legislature, something roughly 72% of Mass voters approved back in 2024. If elected governor, Shortsleeve promises,
9: I will veto the legislature's budget appropriation until lawmakers fully comply with the audit authority approved by voters.
10: He's accusing the state legislature of trying to create watered-down versions of compliance, falling far short of what voters approve.
9: If you're refusing to comply with the law and the expressed will of the people, taxpayers shouldn't be forced to keep writing you a blank check.
10: The Republican primary is set for September 1st, with Shortsleeve taking on Mass GOP-endorsed Mike Minogue. From outside the State House, I'm Jared Brosnan, WBZ Boston's News Radio.
0: In a statement, Governor Healey's campaign says, quote, she supports the audit and believes it should happen as soon as possible. Also, Shortsleeve will be appearing on Nightside with Dan Ray tonight. You can listen right here on WBZ News Radio and, as always, streaming on the iHeartRadio app. Arlington neighbors are getting a friendly reminder to lock their cars.
12: Neighborhoods here in Arlington have been hearing the stories recently.
13: Breaking into cars, it gets people pretty upset.
14: It's on a pretty regular basis, and they're mostly teenagers.
12: Regardless of who's responsible, Arlington police are letting the public know there's been a rash of motor vehicle break-ins recently, and those reminders are being sent out about locking up your doors and keeping everything out of sight.
13: It's a little just disappointing.
12: Ryan tells me he's been very lucky, but isn't surprised to hear about it, especially as the price of seemingly everything has gone through the roof.
13: I think maybe there sort of is a reason, but it doesn't justify it.
12: Exactly the point. But people out there, you still got to take those precautions. In Arlington, Jim McKay, WBZ, Boston's News Radio.
0: Today, the Pope met with six survivors of clergy sexual abuse in Spain, and the Vatican says Pope Leo is vowing he'll consider their suggestions for how the Catholic Church can better respond to the crisis. He's also urging Spanish bishops to listen to victims in a country where Catholic leaders have only begun reckoning with the legacy of abuse and cover-up. Earlier, Leo delivered a historic address to the Spanish Parliament, calling for respect for migrants' rights and international law. That speech met with a lengthy standing ovation. An emergency center has now been activated in Texas. The USDA has a team on the ground. It's a growing scramble to stop the invasion of a flesh-eating parasite long considered eradicated from North America.
25: Cattle raisers are well aware of the threat, but the New World screwworm is not just an agricultural concern.
26: Cats, dogs, backyard chickens, any warm-blooded animal the screwworm can get at.
25: And South Texas rancher Mark Hubbard says,
26: some of the people that own those types of domesticated animals are not aware.
25: And if their pets become infected, Hubbard fears that livestock like his could be at risk. Jim Ryan, ABC News in Dallas-Fort Worth.
0: Just today, two more cases have been confirmed, one of them in a dog.
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0: 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A couple seconds shy of 7:23, but hope you can forgive me, Gina.
1: Oh, absolutely. Always here for you, Madison. And this report's not going to be too tough to really get through right now. It's actually going to be on the short side because not much to talk about, which is always good news in traffic land. But we do have a couple of sore spots out there, including northbound. We have a right lane breakdown on the Zakin Bridge right underneath the second tower. You're a little slow into the tunnel. The rest of your downtown ride is looking pretty good. We're just clearing up an earlier crash westbound on Soldiers Field Road out by Western Ave, so that looks better. Memorial Drive down to one lane each direction with that ongoing work crew by River Street, so we're seeing some significant delays with that. And then to the south of town on 95 northbound, we have a crash right after Mechanic Street in Foxborough. You're backed up about a half mile or so there. Gina Tempesta, WBZ's traffic on the threes.
0: And the four-day forecast now with AccuWeather's Brian Thompson.
7: Tonight will be pretty comfortable under a mainly clear sky. Lows will be down into the 50s in most suburbs, close to 60 in Boston, and plenty of sunshine for tomorrow. It will be breezy and warmer. The humidity will stay low. We'll get to a high of 86. On the Cape and Islands, highs will mostly be in the 70s for tomorrow. Partly cloudy, a little warmer tomorrow night, low 64. Then warm and a bit more humid on Wednesday. More clouds and sun. There will be a shower in spots late with highs in the low to mid 80s. Quite warm and humid on Thursday with intervals of clouds and sun. Might be an afternoon thunderstorm in spots. 83 in Boston, but it will approach 90 for some western suburbs. I'm AccuWeather meteorologist Brian Thompson, WBZ, Boston's News Radio.
0: Should be just under an hour or so till sunset now. Hope you can enjoy some of it out there. And it is clear blue skies across the state. It's warm, 76 in Lowell, 72 in Worcester, 65 in Dartmouth. And in Boston, it is 70 degrees at 7:24. In New England business news, dozens of layoffs are coming as a Florida medical manufacturing company says it's closing down one of its main sites here in Massachusetts. In a WARN notice to the state, Jabil says it's shutting down its facility in Clinton in December. More than 100 jobs overall will be cut as the company moves work to other facilities. The company will maintain two other facilities here in Massachusetts, another in Clinton and one in Devens as well. The World Cup does kick off later this week, arriving to Foxborough Saturday. Still, around the country, there's worry the massive international event won't give hotels the boost they've been banking on. ABC's Jonathan O'Brien takes a closer look down in Georgia.
15: So far, the Atlanta Convention and Visitors Bureau says 226,000 hotel nights are either booked or blocked for the weeks during the games, but that's compared with 320,000 during the same period last year. Georgia Hotel and Lodging Association President Chris Hardman acknowledges,
16: it is not at the 8 Super Bowl equivalent expectation that was set last year.
15: The Atlanta Convention and Visitors Bureau expects the demand will increase as fans learn more about the countries playing in the later tournaments. Jonathan O'Brien, ABC News, Atlanta.
0: Boston is also one of the three most expensive host cities to stay in, along with New York and Vancouver. Today, Governor Healey announced there will be tickets to this summer's World Cup specifically for kids in Massachusetts. Airbnb donating 1,104 tickets to kids through Boys and Girls Clubs and the DCF so they can experience the World Cup. The games being held in Foxborough have tickets in the cheap seats for thousands and thousands of dollars. These kids will be getting in for free. Another big name is coming to town.
17: Add Charlie XCX to the concert calendar. Charlie XCX has announced the Music Fashion Film Tour. It'll be a 12-date run of North American arena shows this fall. The bus stops on Causeway Street September 24th, The Garden. The tour arrives in support of her forthcoming album of the same name. Tickets for Charlie XCX go on sale Friday. Drew Mulholland, WBZ, Boston's News Radio.
0: coming up in the news at 7:30. Boston bars get one step closer to raking it in later into the night.
2: Honey, this toilet is still slow.
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12: 70 degrees in Boston at 7:30. And good evening. I'm Madison Rogers. Here's what's happening. Tonight, Governor Healey has put her signature on a plan to let bars stay open later this summer after a Measure 1 approval in both the House and the Senate on Beacon Hill. This lets bars and restaurants push last call an hour later, 3 a.m. at the latest, if their city or town signs off. It also lets communities set up social consumption areas, expiring at the end of July. A lot of lawmakers had been pushing for a longer time window. The governor, in a statement tonight, says this bill will provide more opportunities for people to celebrate with their community for the World Cup and the other exciting events we have happening this summer for MA 250. It passes with just 5 days to go till the World Cup arrives to town. Speaking of, folks in and around Foxborough are hoping for the best and bracing for anything.
13: The sign that once read Gillette Stadium, now covered, just days away from FIFA's first World Cup game in Massachusetts. Haiti will face off against Scotland inside now Boston Stadium this Saturday at 9 p.m.
14: Traffic is crazy. They shut down the roads and whatever. And so that's my biggest issue that I have with it.
13: Plainville resident Jerika Joyner says aside from the traffic headaches, she's excited to welcome an international audience.
14: I mean, I'm excited. I actually just put them all on my calendar so I know when to come to work this way or when to work from home. I trust that they have it under control.
12: And that report comes from WBZ TV's Penny Commit. Both Israel and Iran seem to be backing away from further strikes after President Trump told them to stop shooting. That came today, just hours after the countries traded attacks for the first time since the U.S. and Iran struck a ceasefire 2 months ago. It brought the Middle East back to the brink of full-scale war. And while both Tehran and Tel Aviv are signaling the latest round of fighting is over, they're also both promising to respond with force if more attacks are launched. This latest flare-up comes after weeks of diplomatic deadlock. Climate activists brought a message to downtown Boston this morning, and with it brought some traffic around Copley Square to a standstill. WBZ's James Rojas reports it was a protest outside a natural gas conference.
15: The sounds of cars honking, sirens blaring, and buzzsaws buzzing were not what Lauren was expecting to hear at the start of her day.
16: The whole street was lined with blue and red, you know, lights up and down.
15: No imminent threat to public safety, just to people's schedule, as Extinction Rebellion Boston protesters block St. James Street here at Dartmouth during morning rush hour. Media liaison Susan Lamont.
17: They're just attached to the barrels and the vehicle. And so you have to take them out by sawing it open.
15: It took over 30 minutes for firefighters to buzz through the metal tube and lock and for a bright pink car that was blocking traffic to be towed away. At least two people were arrested. In Copley Square, James Rojas, WBZ, Boston's News Radio.
12: Coming up, a very special day for Congressman Stephen Lynch and for local affordable housing. Right now, it is 7:33 and time for the Subaru Retailers of New England all-wheel drive traffic on the threes. What's the latest, Gina?
18: Well, we have a little

0: Madison. The good news is we cleared that earlier crash, 95 northbound after Mechanic Street in Foxborough. Looks pretty good there. A little guardrail damage, so there may be some crews out there a little later tonight. But the bad news is on the northbound side of 24 now, in the Avon stretch, we have a new crash in the left median. This is after Harrison Boulevard. You're backed up just about a half mile or so there. Again, that's in the left median. The rest of the ride to the south of town looks good, even getting there on the expressway southbound. Wide open from the Tip O'Neill Tunnel down to the split. Now, that northbound ride, that's going to slow you down from Mass Ave as you make your way into the tunnel onto the Zakim Bridge. We're still trying to clear that disabled dump truck in the right-hand lane after the second tower. After that, we're in pretty good shape right up to the Cloverleaf with no other delays to report to the north of town, and it's quiet on the turnpike. Gina Tempesta, WBC's Traffic on the Threes.
1: And looking at the four-day forecast, a beautiful evening turns into a clear and comfortable night. The lows near 60 in Boston, while most suburbs get into the mid-50s. Tomorrow, plenty of sunshine, low humidity, it's breezy and warmer, a high around 86. Wednesday, the high's around 82 to 86, depending on where you are. And it does get a bit more humid with a shower in spots late, more clouds than sun. Otherwise, it's a breezy one. Thursday, we'll have intervals of clouds and sun. It's another quite warm, humid day, and we'll have an afternoon thunderstorm in places. Boston will likely top out around 83, while some inland suburbs push 90. Right now, 70 in Boston, and feeling like the upper 60s, a breeze in the air, sunshine. Looks like a golden hue is just starting to set in with sunset after 8:20 tonight. It's 7:35 right now. It was a ribbon cutting today for affordable housing in Southie, and it was an extra special occasion for one Massachusetts congressman. Let's learn more with WBC's Brooke McCarthy.
2: I'm very proud that it carries my mom's name, the Ann Lynch Homes at Old Colony.
3: It's been a labor of love, several administrations in the making. Close to 900 new affordable units on East A Street in South Boston. And Congressman Stephen Lynch says his mom would be honored by the Ann M. Lynch Homes.
2: Mayor Marty Walsh was kind enough to name that housing development after my mom. She had been one of the leaders in bringing a public lending library into the projects that had never had that before.
3: With one-bedroom apartments to five-bedroom townhouses, Congressman Lynch says there's something for every family, and it meets a great need in the community.
2: All of the amenities and services that families need who might be struggling.
3: The congressman says they're not done yet and are getting started on over 1,000 other units right next door. Brooke McCarthy, WBZ, Boston's News Radio.
1: Ex-state trooper Michael Proctor has been told by a judge that he can't back out now. He had been scheduled to appear for deposition today, but told his attorneys in the 11th hour that he couldn't make it. The judge requiring that they show proof of his excuse. They all circled back this afternoon.
4: A request to continue a deposition indefinitely, which is contrary to what Mr. Proctor's counsel stated this morning.
1: The judge, voicing frustration with both sides, told Proctor to show up for the deposition tomorrow. However, Reed's attorneys can't make it tomorrow, so now it's rescheduled for the 25th. Merrimack Valley artists who work with a variety of mediums and disciplines are all opening up their studios to the public.
5: It's more than the furniture. 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
6: 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There will be live music, wine, and an opportunity to meet the local artists. 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
1: Gas prices are starting to head lower. We'll check the latest numbers coming up in a few minutes. Right now, it's 7:38, and let's check Bloomberg Business with Andrew O'Day.
8: It's not a surprise to hear that amid high fuel prices, the airline business expects to make a lot less money this year. But now we have some specificity. The industry trade group International Air Transportation Association says it expects the global airline industry to bring in only about half the collective earnings previously predicted. Although the entire globe has been dragged by high prices, carriers operating in the Middle East have been hit especially with weeks-long airspace closures. Stock indexes go from across the board higher to split at the end. Dow loses 81, NASDAQ up 220, S&P up 21. Andrew O'Day, Bloomberg Business on WBZ, Boston's News Radio.
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19: After being acquired by the Patriots, offensive coordinator Josh McDaniels compared A.J. Brown's skill set to a team Hall of Famer's, Rob Gronkowski.
20: I love that comparison. That was really cool to see him say that.
19: That was Gronk on FanDuel's Up and Adam show today, adding McDaniels knows what he's talking about and he understands what he's saying.
20: A.J. Yeah. Brown uses his body to get open as well, and that's how I got open a lot. I was never really running by guys. I used my body, blocked out guys, and Tom will put the ball where only I could go up. And that's the same with A.J. Brown. That's probably what Josh McDaniels sees in him, is that, hey, A.J. Brown's always open because he's such a big body guy and he's got great hands.
19: And the NBA Finals are back at Madison Square Garden tonight for the first time in 27 years. The Knicks take on the Spurs at 8:30, holding a 2-0 lead in the series. Brian Antonelli, WBZ, Boston's News Radio.
1: And checking in on the Red Sox as they take on the Tampa Bay Rays tonight. Game's now in the bottom of the fourth and tied at one. 7:43, we check the Subaru Retailers of New England all-wheel drive traffic on the threes. And what's the update, Gina?
0: We still have a couple of hiccups up there right now in Madison, including this multi-car crash on 24 northbound in the left of median after Harrison Boulevard in Avon. You're backed up a good half mile there. The rest of the ride, though, is in good shape to the south of town. Getting there, no problems on the expressway right down to the split. Now, northbound, that's a little hung up as you make your way from just about Mass Ave into the tunnel. We're clearing a disabled dump truck on the Zinkum Bridge over the right-hand lane underneath the second tower, so you want to scoot over to the middle or left lane to avoid that situation, and then you're good to go. The rest of your downtown ride also in good shape. Airport tunnels check out okay. Stereo Drive's pretty much wide open. 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Gina Tempesta, WBC's Traffic on the Threes.
1: It's going to stay comfortable out there tonight. Clear skies. Boston's down near 60, mid-50s in most suburbs. And another lovely one tomorrow. It is warmer, up to 86, but humidity stays low, and we'll have plenty of sunshine with a breeze. Wednesday, we're into the 80s again, 82 to 86 or so, and it does get more humid. More clouds than sun and a shower in spots late. Thursday, it looks like an afternoon thunderstorm in spots, intervals of clouds and sun, and another warm, humid day. 83 for Boston, approaching 90 inland. Right now, 66 degrees in Gloucester, 71 in Hopkinton, 68 in Carver, and in Boston, 70 degrees, breezy and sunny at 7:45.
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1: Good Monday evening. I'm Madison Rogers. Here are the five things you need to know. The governor has now signed a bill, a law, letting Massachusetts bars serve alcohol as late as 3 a.m. through July, pending local approval. A flare-up in the Middle East seems to have settled after Israel and Iran traded strikes. Tensions remain high. A security crackdown at Madison Square Garden with a sitting president about to attend an NBA Finals game for the first time ever. That game does start in less than an hour now. Former Congressman Barney Frank was remembered this morning. A memorial service held at Faneuil Hall. And there's a rather drab-looking tiny island in Fort Point that has a lot of potential for growth. WBZ's Jared Brosnan explains.
13: It's not just any pile of dirt.
21: This is the floating wetland.
13: Scientist Emily Scott with Save the Harbor, Save the Bay says the plants are off to a good start here in Fort Point.
21: These are species that can grow in a brackish, they can grow in a salty environment.
13: And attract wildlife.
21: On top, you can have native birds come and nest and feed on bugs or whatever kinds of things that will colonize this wetland.
13: Then underneath, invertebrates can live in the roots, and if they stretch down far enough, so can fish and crustaceans. Scott hopes it's as successful as Boston's first floating wetland marsh in the Charles River.
21: This is the saltiest environment, my understanding, that Biomatrix has deployed a wetland in, so we'll see how it does.
13: From Fort Point, I'm Jared Brosnan, WBZ Boston's News Radio.
1: Gas prices have eased down a bit since hitting an all-time high after the start of the Iran war. Here in Massachusetts today, AAA says prices have dropped about 10 cents in the last week, the average today at $4.29 per gallon. But prices still haven't come close to what drivers were paying a year ago. It's still more than a dollar more than last summer's prices. Drivers are welcoming the slight relief, certainly, but experts say the market is still volatile and could change quickly. A possible IPO for another AI company, and it's a big one.
22: ChatGPT maker OpenAI filed preliminary paperwork that would open the door to its becoming a publicly traded company, making itself the third in a powerhouse trio of artificial intelligence companies eyeing Wall Street debuts. The move follows Anthropic and SpaceX, which are also pursuing IPOs. While OpenAI says it has not decided on the timing yet, as there are advantages to staying private. Last fall, CEO Sam Altman mentioned that an IPO was the most likely path due to the company's size and capital needs. I'm Lisa Dwyer.
1: NASA is still trying to figure out how it can keep everything on schedule after an explosion on the launch pad.
2: Fixing that damaged pad will take time.
3: Across history of human spaceflight, of every launch pad we ever built, every launch pad we ever had to rebuild, here's the timelines. Even if you're moving at, you know, pretty quick pace, that's going to take some serious time.
2: NASA Administrator Jared Isaacman tells CNBC they may use a competitor's rocket to launch Blue Origin's lunar lander, which is still in production, to attempt to keep a 2028 lunar landing timeline. NASA will announce the crew of the Artemis 3 mission tomorrow morning. Rory O'Neill, WBZ, Boston's News Radio.
1: The TSA is investigating a startling stowaway case that originated in Texas. ABC's Jim Ryan reports the dominoes started to fall well beyond the boarding area.
4: According to a criminal complaint, 25-year-old Abdul Rahman Oriyomi got onto a Los Angeles-bound United Airlines flight in Houston without a boarding pass.
23: I think this is a pretty significant breach,
4: says security consultant Mark Matranya.
23: It's the multiple layers and failures to even get on the plane.
4: Oriyomi is thought to have walked past a distracted gate agent without scanning a boarding pass before flying off to L.A. Jim Ryan, ABC News.
1: No bandits or booze have been found. Officials still looking for some thieves that apparently made off with a massive whiskey haul last week.
24: There was a lot of Noble Oak bourbon being stored in a Philadelphia warehouse on Friday. It was supposed to go to locations in northern New Jersey. A couple of thieves had other plans.
25: They showed up at American Supply's warehouse. They said, hey, we're here for a pickup for A21. They didn't really know what it was.
24: A21 Wine and Spirits Chief Operating Officer Rob Koch stating the obvious that the warehouse failed at some basic security measures. The booze still missing. Sherry Preston, ABC News.
1: A Pulitzer Prize-winning historian has died. Gordon Wood was 92 years old, and he was reportedly hit by a car in an East Providence supermarket parking lot. The longtime professor at Brown died from his injuries. He's remembered for his book, The Radicalism of the American Revolution, that won the Pulitzer in 1993. He's also, if the name sounds familiar, but you're not much of a history buff, featured in Good Will Hunting. Matt Damon's character taunts a man at a bar using Gordon Wood's quotes. Wood has said that the movie got it wrong, and the works Damon was referencing isn't something he endorses. It's the party of the South Shore, and it's happening at a Chinese restaurant. WBZ's Jay Willett explains.
26: Colby Loria is putting on a rave for hundreds of people in Marshfield.
27: I was doing a backpacking trip with my friend Gino in northern Vietnam, and I was overlooking some mountains, and I thought, man, the Ming Dynasty should be a rave. I think people would really like that.
26: Colby brought the idea to Monica, the owner, and at first, she called the cops on him.
27: I am most proud of how our relationship has evolved since her calling the cops on me. I think what happened was I just started showing face more often. I started just sitting at the bar, getting drinks, getting food, doing work there.
28: It's like a hometown visit. Mm. You come back to tell people, if you're chasing your dream, you will be successful.
26: Now Monica and Colby have worked together to plan a sold-out rave for next Monday, the proceeds of which going towards charity for Marshfield kids advancing their careers. Jay Willett, WBZ, Boston's News Radio.
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1: 7:53 now. The Subaru Retailers of New England all-wheel drive traffic on the threes. Still looks like some downtown troubles, Gina.
0: Yeah, but we are definitely getting better, Madison. We're making some progress with this disabled dump truck northbound on the Zagum Bridge. Over in the right-hand lane underneath the second tower, the tow truck is on scene, so they're hooking it up right now, so hopefully it will be out of the way shortly. You are, however, still backed up outside the Tip O'Neill Tunnel. Not quite back to Mass Ave, but it's a slow go. Again, that's over in the right-hand lane. The rest of your downtown ride really is not too bad. Stereo Drive looks okay. The airport tunnels check out okay. Even your southbound expressway, that is wide open. Now to the south of town, we're clearing that earlier crash on 24 northbound after Harrison Boulevard in Avon. You should be all set there. Also quiet with the rest of the ride to the south of town. The Mass Turnpike's in great shape from Boston to Framingham, and no delays once you're past that disabled vehicle on the Zakin Bridge. No delays if you head up north. Gina Tempesta, WBC's Traffic on the Threes.
1: And with the four-day forecast, here's AccuWeather's Brian Thompson.
6: Tonight will turn out pretty comfortable under a mainly clear sky, low near 60 in downtown Boston. It will be in the mid-50s in most suburbs. A lot of sunshine for tomorrow, breezy and warmer, but with continued low humidity, tomorrow's high about 86. We'll hold in the 70s on the Cape and Islands. Partly cloudy tomorrow night, low 64. More clouds and sunshine for Wednesday. It's going to become breezy, warm, and a bit more humid with a shower in spots late. High temperature Wednesday in the low to mid-80s. It will stay in the 70s again on the Cape and Islands. Intervals of clouds and sun for Thursday, quite warm and humid with an afternoon thunderstorm in spots. Highs will be well into the 80s, perhaps even approaching 90 in some inland suburbs. I'm AccuWeather meteorologist Brian Thompson, WBZ, Boston's News Radio.
1: Now it is 66 in Carver, 70 in Framingham, and 75 in Lawrence. In Boston, we're at 70, and it is sunshine across the Bay State at 7:55. Sunset tonight should be at around 8:21. The Kennedy Center will soon be hosting a ceremony for Bill Maher. He's being awarded the Mark Twain Award for American Humor on the 28th. John Mellencamp, Woody Harrelson, and Whitney Cummings are among the guest speakers slated. Previous winners of the award include Richard Pryor and Tina Fey. It's the first time since the president put his name on the building that the Kennedy Center is representing itself with its original name. A federal judge ruling the president could not add his name without congressional approval. An Emmy award-winning show says goodbye at the end of the month.
7: The final season of The Bear is coming to Hulu on the 25th.
8: It's our last day. We're out of time.
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7: The first trailer for the farewell season shows Iowa Deborah Sidney taking over the Chicago kitchen as head chef, while the rest of the crew navigate a flood, delivery cutoff, the building being sold, and a lack of funds.
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12: Chef!
1: A social media post from the Swiss national football team has gone pretty viral, but you probably wouldn't guess what the team has to teach players and fans as they train in Arizona.
14: The team is training at a facility in San Diego that borders open space preserves and canyons, and those are places rattlesnakes like to live. The warning is unique to the team as Switzerland doesn't have rattlesnakes and team members don't know what to look or listen for. The social media post warns participants of snake areas and to avoid brush, stay on paved paths and make sure you listen for the rattle. I'm Bree Tennis.
1: There is some concern in a new report about how our kids are doing.
15: A new report finds the well-being of America's children is on a steep decline. The Kids Count data book finds children in 29 states are worse off today compared to before the pandemic. Experts warn the well-being of kids matters for the future. Being down in the dumps tends to stretch into the adult years and affects jobs and economic growth. Matt Phipps, WBZ, Boston's News Radio.
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1: It's 70 degrees in Boston at 8 o'clock. Good evening. I'm Madison Rogers. And tonight, Governor Healey has signed the bill letting bars and restaurants in Massachusetts push last call for drinks to as late as 3 a.m. if cities and towns approve. The legislation is in effect through the end of next month, and it also paves the way for public drinking in designated zones, which municipalities can set up. The governor, in a statement, says this will support our local businesses and regional economies as they see a surge in visitors from the World Cup and other big events this summer. In the Middle East, the strikes appear to have stopped, but both Israel and Iran say they remain ready to launch.
20: Israel and Iran have again traded strikes, threatening to drag the Middle East back into a full-scale war. They were the first attack since the U.S. struck a ceasefire deal with Iran 2 months ago, after President Trump wrote on social media the shooting must stop. Iran's state-run TV announced the military was halting offensive operations in Tel Aviv. Israeli leader Benjamin Netanyahu implied this round of fighting is over, while warning his forces would retaliate against more attacks. Sagar Meghani, Washington.
1: A Waltham man has pleaded not guilty to manslaughter today after a fight fueled by road rage turned deadly. This happened on May 27th at a Citgo gas station. Middlesex DA Marion Ryan, announcing the arrest earlier, says it's alleged that 31-year-old Timothy Scalisi picked up 23-year-old Nicholas D'Agostino and violently threw him to the ground. The victim suffered a brain bleed and a fractured skull and died a couple of days later. The judge setting Scalisi's bail today at $10,000. Investigators are still urging any potential witnesses to reach out. A decision has been made on the day a disgraced ex-trooper was due for a deposition with Karen Reed's lawyers. He will have to appear, but it won't be for weeks.
21: Former State Police Trooper Michael Proctor was scheduled to appear for a deposition today, and in the 11th hour, he told the court he couldn't make it. This morning, the judge in the case said his attorneys needed to submit legitimate reasoning why he couldn't show up for a date that he agreed upon back in April, giving a deadline set for this afternoon.
22: The motion for a protective order is denied. The witness
0: witness shall appear tomorrow for deposition at the place and time set forth in the subpoena.
21: The timing of Proctor's scheduling conflict raised some eyebrows as it came just days after Karen Reed filed her own lawsuit against the Massachusetts State Police and Canton Police. Reed's attorneys had flown in for this deposition and wanted it to happen. A judge ordered a Tuesday appearance for Proctor, but Reed's attorneys say they can't make it. The judge, visibly frustrated, instructed the attorneys to find a new date. Amanda Keene, WBZ, Boston's News Radio.
1: And the date is June 25th. 8:03, let's go to the Subaru Retailers of New England. All-wheel drive, traffic on the threes. Good evening, Zach.
5: Good evening, Madison. Let's take a look right now on the Zakim Bridge. We just cleared that disabled dump truck that was off in the right lane. Right lane is now completely reopened, and we're still seeing some residual delays right now.